0: Ipsy oopsie doo.
1: Well, ipsy opsy oo, yes. Yeah,
0: ipsy opsy oo. Ipsy oopsie oo.
1: Yeah, opsy. Opsy oo.
0: Opsy.
1: Yes. Ipsy. Yeah, and by the way, it's spelled ISPY, but then opsy is OPSIE. It's like, wait a minute, be consistent.
0: Yeah, it's Shirley Gunther and the Flares.
1: That's right, the Flares, because it's Flare Records, of course, and Shirley Gunther, who is the sister of?
0: I forget his first name, of the Flares and the Cornell Gunther.
1: Absolutely right.
0: And Ermites.
1: Yes, yeah. Yes.
0: Quite a few groups to say with him,
1: yeah,
0: as well.
1: True enough. All right,
0: and
1: what else you hear?
0: The Detroit group, Imperials, did Life of Ease on the Great Lakes label.
1: Yeah, what a nice song that is.
0: Oh, yeah. And that's a hard record to get.
1: Yeah.
0: Even on the label, it's got co-written by Sax Carey.
1: Mm, interesting. Well, you know, that's also on a lot of the CDs, like the Ronnie I CDs and all that. And on one of them, they're actually crediting the Dozier Boys. They're not even crediting the Imperials.
0: Really?
1: And I thought, man, the Dozier Boys sound exactly like the Imperials. And someone else said, well, yeah, that's because they are the Imperials. It's a label copy. No. Well,
0: wow.
1: Makes, yeah. All right. So, yes. So, what else?
0: And Agnes, the Teenage Russian Spy.
1: Yeah.
0: The Sweet Sick Teens, or the Sweet Teens?
1: No, you got it right. The Sweet Sick Teens.
0: Yeah.
1: Absolutely.
0: You get it turned around sometimes. But those are the only ones I know.
1: All right.
0: Pretty,
1: well, the first...
0: be pretty good on the early stuff.
1: Yeah, the first one was Al Matthews' Fool on Columbia. And the Don't Pity Me, that was Sue Lynn on RCA. Now, I'm surprised that you didn't get You Don't Need a Gypsy, but... maybe I shouldn't be surprised. That was Robert John.
0: Oh, yeah?
1: Yeah.
0: I didn't know that. What year was that?
1: 72, Atlantic.
0: 72, Atlantic. Oh.
1: Yeah. Best thing he ever did was when he was on Columbia and did If You Don't Want My Love. That was just a great record. And I know later he had all these big hits that I didn't want to hear, but the early stuff was just tremendous.
0: Yeah. Yeah, me too.
1: Yeah.
0: I agree with that.
1: All right. Well, as usual, you know your stuff, and got a few more coming up that you'll probably know, too.
0: Yeah, I figured those were a little bit early for me, so I waited for the 50s.
1: Yeah, right. Right. Exactly. Well, there is a 1957 coming up next.
0: So. Oh, okay. Great. Okay. I'll be listening.
1: And you'll know it. All right. Thanks. Oh. Appreciate it, Doug.
0: Okay.
1: Thanks,
0: Thank
1: Dan.
0: You.
1: Okay, bye.
0: Okay,
1: all right.
0: Good night.
1: So 888-876-5593. 8888 Raleigh. Oh, speaking of the 50s, God love the 50s. Ralph in Rockford is back on WGN Radio. How's it going, Ralph?
2: Well, thank you very much. It's a great privilege that you are working on Labor Day.
1: Always, yes.
2: Yes, I mean, it's just amazing. And I really love your show. And I have to tell you one thing. In 3 weeks from now, I will be wearing, proudly wearing a T-shirt of WGN.
1: All right.
2: My favorite station.
1: All right. Good.
2: Yeah.
1: What color is it?
2: What color? I would imagine I won the T-shirt here about last week, and I know that was one of your, you worked with him, John, so I won it.
1: Well, good, so you haven't gotten it yet.
2: No, I have. Well, it takes a couple of 3 years, months, weeks, but okay.
1: All right.
2: Well, thank you, and as I said, and now I have to, first of all, before we go into the August of 57, which I'm not sure I will pass, okay? But I have a question here for you. I know you will be able to answer.
1: All right.
2: Okay, so it is something that surprised me because, it was Bert Kempfert in Hamburg is supposed to have discovered the Beatles. Okay?
1: Okay.
2: And he was supposed to be the president or the CIO of Polydor.
1: Okay.
2: Okay, and unfortunately, he died in 1981 of, he was a chain smoker, okay?
1: Right.
2: Right, and you know that, like, unfortunately, like Nat King Cole was too. You know?
1: Oh, of course.
2: Right, okay, so my question is that I thought when he died, Polydor quit the thing, but then I went this Saturday Night Fever LP came out, it says that it came under the Polydor,
1: Well, he was more into A&R, producing and things of that nature. He, I don't think, wanted to be the president. And his death was sudden in 1980. But I don't think that he was ever on that track where he wanted to be the president of the label. He just liked being head of A&R.
2: Yeah, but, I mean, what is Polydor? I know that Bert Kaempfert was the first German American or German that ever had a number one hit in America.
1: Yeah, well, Polydor had been around, and you're right, it's German, since long before any of us were alive. It started in 1913. And then what happened was in 1917, it acquired Deutsche Grammophon, which was the plant that the German state took that over in World War One. And so then in 24, they officially launched Polydor as an export label. They were not looking at producing things for the country itself, but to export it elsewhere. In 46, it became dedicated to popular music. And still, it was the popular music division of Deutsche Grammophon. While the parent company, Deutsche Grammophon, was classical all the way. 54, they opened a UK branch. 61 was interesting because that's when Polydor, the German Polydor, released My Bonnie, which was, of course, the Beatles. At that time, it was Tony Sheridan and the Beat Boys and all of that. But 1970, it really grew. By the 90s, it operated under PolyGram, and then 99, it merged into Universal. So that's pretty much the history of it.
2: Okay, yeah, that's a very interesting history. I never knew that, believe it or not, but I was, when Bert Kaempfert died on the island of Mallorca, Spain, and I was at the same time when he died there, but I didn't know he was there. I would have visited him.
1: Okay, well, 1980, yeah. It's interesting, by the way, when we talk about Polydor, because most people say, oh, that's a London label from 1954. They don't realize that that's a German label that opened the London branch in 1954.
2: Okay. Oh, yeah, that's wonderful. Well, thank you very much for this information. And now, if we can get it before the news coming on, or we do it after the news,
1: It's Monday night, so you can't mess with the bumpers on Monday night.
2: No, I know, but I was going to do the charts.
1: Okay, we can absolutely do the charts. Hang on, we'll do it right after the news. 1957 is your year of choice?
2: Yeah.
1: All right,
2: yeah.
1: We'll do the charts this week in 1957?
2: Yeah,
1: all right.
2: August.
1: Oh, August.
2: August.
1: Any particular week in August, or do I just get to pick one?
2: Yeah, no, the August, whatever you can get.
1: I've got them all. All right.
2: Where Elvis Presley was number one.
1: Okay, well, that's not hard. All right, hang on, don't go away. Okay. We'll do it right after the news right here on WGN Radio.

0: WGN Radio. I'm Raleigh James. So there's your bumper stumper. Who are they? No, I know Stan would know, but do you know? And that came out in 1957 on Cadence. All right, so 888-876-5593 is 8888 Raleigh. And we're back to Ralph in Rockford. You still with us, Ralph?
1: Yes.
0: Okay. Well, firstly, it wouldn't matter what week in August... excuse me, of 1957 that we picked, because Teddy Bear was number one in all of them. You wanted a number one Elvis record, you got it. So we'll move on from there, all right?
1: Well, okay. Can I say something, too?
0: Sure.
1: Yeah, okay. I want to say something that Germany was so devastated, but Elvis, yeah, Presley was a big star.
0: Yeah.
1: In Germany.
0: Sure.
1: A big star. And believe it or not, I knew two people. I had one from, he was the Green Beret, and he was in 1959, he took Elvis into, he introduced it to Germany, mm-hmm. okay? And he told us about it, and
0: right.
1: he said, okay, and then I had another one, I played cards with a guy in Chicago as Cat, and I won twice the championship. But okay, but he was one of the chauffeurs, or the chauffeur that would Elvis, you know, run around Germany.
0: Mm-hmm. Well, you know, yeah, it's interesting. By the time Elvis was over there in the service, he already was a superstar because he was drafted in March of 58. And so, you know, a lot of hits before that had certainly crossed the pond. And it was interesting, too, while he was in the services, he did not want to be in an entertainment division. So he was a regular soldier, a tank scout and all of that, and did very well, obviously. So he was a big deal before he even got there.
1: Yeah, well, he was adored by the Germans.
0: Yeah.
1: Because, you know, Germany was so devastated that we were just looking for people like Elvis.
0: Yeah. Oh, absolutely. Yeah, the opposite of poor Archie Bell, who recorded Tighten Up just before he left, and it was a hit while he was in Vietnam. He's, I'm on, that's me. And yeah, right, sure, it's you. It was.
1: Well, that was Archie Bell and the Drells.
0: Yes, yes. Actually, there were no Drells on that record. It was the TSU Tornadoes, but they put Archie's voice on it, and later there were some Drells. But all right, so... Let's
1: okay,
0: do.
1: Well, Archie Bell and the Drells from Houston, Texas.
0: That's right. Yeah, where Archie still is, sadly, in a nursing home. All right.
1: Okay. Oh, boy.
0: So we got Teddy Bear at number one. Number two, Bye Bye Love.
1: Oh, boy. Oh, boy. Okay. Of course. Those were Don and Everly.
0: Don and Phil Everly, the Everly brothers. You're right. Number three, Love Letters in the Sand.
1: Oh, boy, that was, you know, that he had a big hit in Germany with Petey Gonzalez.
0: Well, that was later, yeah.
1: Later, yeah.
0: It was a hit here, too, yeah. And the gal at the beginning of it doing the la-las was Robin Ward, who did Wonderful Summer.
1: Yeah.
0: All right.
1: Right.
0: Number four, So Rare.
1: Oh, boy, no.
0: It's a great record. On Fraternity.
1: Okay, let me... Think a little bit.
0: It was a great, great record. I'll try to find it here. But
1: I thought it was Jimmy Dorsey.
0: Yeah, okay. Very good. All right, you got it. So that was So Rare. Number four, Searching. You can do this.
1: I have to think about that. You know, Searching, you know, the Coasters had a big hit. The biggest hit in Germany, the Coasters have... Charlie Brown.
0: Well, that was big here, too. But again, Searching was before it. Okay. Number six, Short Fat Fanny.
1: Oh, boy. No.
0: She's My Heart's Desire.
1: Hey.
0: It was on Specialty.

0: Tokyo was Sunny.
1: A short, fat Fanny.
0: A short, fat Fanny. Okay, I mean, she had a kind of a Fanny, but I'm sorry, I have to pass on that. Okay,
1: okay, that'd be Larry Williams, the guy who did Boney Maroney.
0: Mm-hmm.
1: All right, then number seven, Tammy.
0: Oh, Tammy, that should be by, I thought it was Tammy Reynolds.
1: Well, there's a Reynolds, all right, but she's not Tammy. What's her first name? You can do it.
0: Debbie.
1: Yes, Debbie Reynolds. Tammy is Debbie Reynolds. And Tammy was the reason that there's Tamla Records. Berry Gordy loved that song and wanted to name it Tammy Records and settled for Tamla. All right, number eight, Send For Me.
0: I didn't miss it, but did you say it was the guy who founded Motown?
1: Yeah, right. Well, one of his earlier labels was Tamla, and he based it on the song Tammy because it was his favorite record.
0: But, okay, so do you believe, I have a question about this guy. Is he still alive?
1: Yes. Only the good die young. He'll be here for a lot more years.
0: Oh boy. Is he 97?
1: He's in his 90s. That's for sure.
0: I know he was born in 29.
1: Well, then you got your answer. He'd be...
0: 97.
1: He was born, November of 29. He'll be 97 in the fall.
0: He was a phenomenon. He is.
1: Well, absolutely. So, all right. So, moving right along, we got to number eight, Send For Me.
0: Send For Me. Okay. Send For Me. I thought it was, that is my favorite old black artist, Nat King Cole.
1: Right. Absolutely. Number nine, Whispering Bells.
0: Whispering Bells.
1: Oh, you can do this.
0: Well,
1: It always sounds like you're looking them up, but
0: no. Well, as I remember them, they were of the Del Vikings.
1: Yep, Del Vikings. That's it. Number 10. I'm gonna sit right down.
0: Oh boy, and write myself a letter.
1: Yes.
0: Okay. Think about it a little bit. I'm gonna sit right down on that. Oh boy. It sounds like Billy Williams.
1: That is it. Billy Williams indeed. All right. So you got it. Good deal.
0: Well,
1: all right.
0: You.
1: Well, hang on. Don't go away. Stay where you are.
0: Yeah.
1: All right. So that's the top 10 from August 12th, 1957. Yeah. So let's see. We'll put Ralph on hold there. And all right. So sooner or later, I'll put him on hold. There we go. My magic twanger was not behaving. But it is now. All right, so we're going to do Seinfeld trivia with Jeff from Homewood. We got Andy in Los Angeles. Yes, New York radio, 1960s. And in fact, let's do that right now. I had several questions in my mind, but I figured, Andy, I figure we'll continue on the Mad Daddy theme for another week here.
2: Yeah, interesting.
1: As you know, after the first disappointment at WNEW when he couldn't be Mad Daddy after one night, ultimately, he wound up going to WINS. Who hired him?
2: Yes, after Murray the K.
1: Well, who hired him?
2: 1965?
1: No, well, 65 is when 65 is when they changed formats. It was actually late in 62, I think, or early 63. But it's very interesting because the program director of WNEW at that time had been his intern in Cleveland. So the guy, the guy rescued him. And he also went on to do a number of other New York stations later. But
2: was it Rick Sklar? He was at one.
1: No. Thank God it wasn't. I won't do any Rick Sklar. I don't like to talk about people I don't like. In any event, I just thought he was an overrated, lousy programmer. But that's just me. All right. So it actually, and you'll recognize.
2: Was he on the air too? Was he on the air? The
1: not
2: director?
1: Not in New York, as far as I know.
2: Uh-huh.
1: When you're talking Cleveland, and you may talk about Pittsburgh, but New York, not as I know. But okay. you would know him not only from WINS, but also from PIX or KTU. All right. Neil McIntyre.
2: Oh, really? Okay.
1: Yeah. And like I say, Neil saved him. Of course, as you know, the the first night of his run on WINS was affectionately known after that as the Mad Daddy Curse. And we can talk about why.
2: Yeah, maybe another day we could talk about. I still don't understand why they did it on that station, what they expected. But, you know.
1: You mean on NEW?
2: I know it's just a station, but.
1: Well,
2: still.
1: Yeah, but you got to know a little more about Mad Daddy, about Pete Myers, to understand a little more of the background, because he wasn't just your standard rock and roll crazy disc jockey. He actually was a trained actor. I mean, like the Royal School in London type thing, big stuff. And so they saw Mad Daddy for what it was, which actually was an act and a good act. Yeah. And they figured that, well, when he gets to New York, he won't be doing his act. Well, of course, that's not what he figured.
2: I just like to have heard that switchboard that night.
1: Oh, yeah, exactly. Exactly. Yeah, he went to the Royal Academy of Dramatic Arts. That's what it was. His brother, Ernie, was a morning man in San Diego.
2: And he was a good MOR, too.
1: Yeah.
2: A good MOR disc jockey, too.
1: Yeah, yeah.
2: But he just wanted to do that daddy thing.
1: Right, it was his shtick. He built it into a whole persona, and ultimately it led to his depression, as far as that goes. But well, next week what we're going to talk about is the Mad Daddy Curse.
2: All right. I just want one quick thing. Okay. You're talking about working on the holidays?
1: Yes.
2: Right? You're working on the holidays?
1: Yes.
2: Tom Likas, before he went off the rails, was on KFI?
1: Yes.
2: And he had a story about working Christmas Eve and Christmas Day.
1: Uh-huh.
2: It was fascinating. It was like a Gene Shepherd story. He was talking like 20 minutes. Did you ever hear that?
1: You know, I vaguely remember. I never heard it on the air, but I used to, you know Tom from when I was at KFI, and we'd have dinner occasionally and stuff, and I vaguely remember the story, but I think...
2: I don't remember it either. I just know I was fascinated by
1: it. Yeah, I think that might have happened while he was still in, you know, suburban New York, if you will. You know, a fringe station. It was suburban something, but he was terrific. I liked him a lot.
2: Yeah. All right. I'll keep you.
1: Okay. Good deal. Talk to you next week. Okay. Sure. Thanks. Appreciate it.
2: Thank you.
1: Yeah.
2: Bye-bye.
1: So I haven't talked to Tom in years, but he was always always fun, and he had a producer who later became program director of KFBK in Sacramento and some other things. Who was also really nice guy. Used to. Enjoy them. And my producer there was Eric Braverman, who's a big deal with the Dodgers now. And in fact, I got an email for him like 3 years ago. I know. And I keep saying, I'm going to call him back. I will. All right. So, Eric, if you're out there, don't think you're not on my mind, because you are. All right. So, 888-876-5593. Let's get one more bumper stumper in here. I really kind of shortchanged you on some of these tonight. So, let me get one more in before the end of the show. And then we'll get Jim in Chicago's going to guess on our trivia question. Jeff in Homewood wants Seinfeld trivia. And, of course, Dave on the North Side wants the Flintstones. So, what else is new? Coming up on WGN Radio.

0: WGN Radio. I'm Raleigh James. And who is that? Recorded in 1966 and unreleased until many, many years later. And when it was finally released, I'm pretty sure that they had the wrong session musicians credited for a lot of reasons. And if you know who it is, you'd know why I'm saying that. All right, so there's your final bumper stumper for the night. Let's see what we can do here. Jim in Chicago's got a guess on our trivia question, which becomes our straggler for next week if you don't get it. So if you don't remember, 50 years ago, psychologists at the University of Connecticut surveyed 400 people, asking them to rate the truthfulness of workers in common occupations. Not surprisingly, used car salesmen and politicians came in dead last. But who was viewed as the most truthful? So Jim in Chicago is taking a guess. And Jim, welcome back to WGN Radio. What do you think?
1: Hey, how's it going, Raleigh?
0: All right. How about yourself?
1: Oh, it's been a good day.
0: Good.
1: All right. Here we go. My guess is the first one is somebody in the medical profession, doctors, nurses, so forth, psychiatrists.
0: Good enough. I'll take it. Doctors.
1: Okay.
0: Absolutely
1: okay.
0: Right. Yeah, I can't imagine they'd be number one right now, but you're right about 50 years ago. Hang on a minute. Don't go away. That was quick. All right. So, yeah, quickest we've ever dispensed of a question, I'll tell you what. So there will be a new category next week. We'll put Jim on hold. The prizes are worthless. Takes forever to get something. Eventually something. You'll like the certificate, but the rest of the stuff be like a 45 or a tabloid or something. All right. So, Jeff in Homewood, welcome back to WGN Radio.
2: Hello, how are you?
0: All right, how about yourself? I assume we are doing Seinfeld.
2: That's right.
0: Okay, well, I want to know what the name is of the counterfeit malfunctioning calculator that Morty Seinfeld and Kramer tried to sell to the residents of Del Boca Vista as a cheaper alternative to the wizard.
2: It wasn't the wizard. It was something like the wizard.
0: Yeah, good. What was it?
2: I can't think of it.
0: The Willard.
2: Okay.
0: Yes, indeed. All right. We'll talk to you next week.
2: Thank you.
0: Okay, thanks. So, 888-8... Well, I'm not giving the phone number. I've got less than a minute. And that less than a minute would normally go to Dave on the north side, but I think Flintstones, don't you know, we'll do that next weekend, because literally it's less than 30 seconds now. So, I want to... by the way, all of the bumpers will be on Raleigh.net, as long with the answers to the two questions. New question next week. Full shows this week, and that would be starting tomorrow at 10 p.m. And if it's on your mind, it'll be on mine. I hope you'll call. We thank Adam for keeping us on the air, and John for screening your calls. But above all, I thank you for taking out this Labor Day to call me. And it was a lot of fun. We'll repeat it next Monday night for trivia, and tomorrow night the usual stuff right here. I'm Raleigh James. It's WGN Radio.
3: Crime in the Crack, plus Pablo Luz and Bat Out of Dwell. I'm Grant Marshall, 2020 News. Real news, real stories, real fun. Buttload Bandit. Miami cops say a Corvette cruising crook and his pistol-packing posse allegedly pounced on a man, pummeled him, plundered his pricey jewelry, cash kicks, and prescription pills, then peeled out. Fort Myers police deputies later popped the 19-year-old and reportedly discovered the pilfered pill bottle protruding from between his buttocks. That's one way to turn a felony traffic stop into a full-body search. Marrakesh Supress, Chicago PD, in turmoil over two guns belonging to a cop found by feds in a Moroccan-born scoundrel's place in New York. The brass aren't blabbing, but the bum behind bars who claimed he's the son of King of Coke Pablo Escobar was connected to Chi-Town big shots before getting nailed for extortion. Federal agents just missed the departing dummy drug descendant as they broke in. The barefoot bozo bolting in his briefs as nosy newsers want to know who's the crypto cop, rife imitating art. Bat Plan begins. The majestic manor outside London where a Batman blockbuster was filmed has gone batflit crazy over the creepy cruising creatures. The owner's been ordered to hire a bat ecologist because the place is purportedly plastered with the vile varmints. Otherwise, local authorities say they'll seize the site. Just so happens in that flick young Bruce Wayne was scared stiff of the batty beasts. Shame bat climb. And that's what's happening. I'm Grant Marshall, 2020 News.
0: 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We started right at 10. If you don't hear yourself on it, it's because you didn't call, and I hope you'll rectify that soon. 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Dial 888-876-5593. 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

0: WGN Radio. I'm Raleigh James. Happy Labor Day 2026. We are live. We have 3 hours to spend together, and I'm looking forward to it, actually. Monday Night Trivia. That's right. I prepared. Well, sort of. It was here a minute ago. Come on, the show didn't even start. I couldn't have lost anything this quickly. I believe we still have a straggler. I'm not 100% sure. So if I throw this out there and you immediately know the answer, I guess that that means we don't have a straggler. But I'm pretty sure this is the final week on this. You can tell me if I'm wrong. 30 years ago, 41% of survey respondents said they'd considered physical assault if they were ever faced with this. 7% said they'd actually done it. So I want to know, 30 years ago, what was driving people to violence? All right, so there's maybe the question. If not, we'll just move on. We've got 11 bumper stompers. They have no theme other than I like them. Well, most of them. And we'll see how you do. They're ranging from the mid-50s to the early 80s. Yeah, so, 1981, I think. There you go, 80. Okay, I just looked at the list. So 54 to 80, to be exact. So 888-876-5593, 8888-Raleigh. And when all else fails, of course, you can have your own category because everybody knows something about something. So 888-876-5593 is 8888-Raleigh. And Don is in Beloit. So welcome back to WGN Radio, Don.
1: Hey, Raleigh. I don't know if it's the straggler or not either, because I didn't listen last week. I was busy working.
0: Oh.
1: And I was in Rhode Island all week. It was fun. It wasn't fun, but it was.
0: I was
1: going to
0: say, wait a minute.
1: Somebody had to do it.
0: Rhode Island and fun, usually that's an oxymoron right there. All right.
1: 41%? I'm sorry, I apologize. I didn't quite hear you on that while I was on hold.
0: Yeah, and here's the deal on this, and I will say that that this actually today probably would be a lot higher, not lower. But as according to Fortune magazine, actually 32 years ago this fall, they did an article saying that 41% of their survey respondents said they'd consider physical assault if they were faced with this, and 7% who were surveyed said they'd actually done it. What I want to know is what's driving people to violence.
1: Is this an IRS? I'm cheating. I'm getting cheated on my taxes.
0: Okay, the IRS is not involved. We can remove that from the list.
1: Department of Motor Vehicles.
0: No, we can remove that too, although, man, I could see that being one.
1: My father was always amazed when they built a new one in our town in Western New York, and I don't know how he got on the subject of this, but when it opened, he asked about these doors, and they're like, well, we had to build them that way because otherwise they would just slam them and destroy them. So he found that quite funny.
0: Yeah, you know, it's interesting because I think hate of the MVD or the DMV, depending on what state you're in, is fairly universal. But I will say, when you live in very small towns, like when I'm in the town where the radio stations are, I love the DMV here. There's always four people there. There's never any waiting. You know, they welcome you. Meanwhile, if you're in Phoenix or Scottsdale, forget about it. But so that's one of the nice things about small town America. We still have a nice government office. We've got a beautiful Social Security office here too.
1: Wow.
0: Yeah.
1: Something that is threatening my pet.
0: Threatening what?
1: Your pet, like somebody's like.
0: I'm thinking, where the hell is this going? We're still working on the question.
1: Sorry.
0: No, all right. Well, that's all right. Back to that. That's just fine. No, no pets involved.
1: School bully.
0: No.
1: My teacher did something bad to my kid.
0: No. I think that number would be a lot higher than 41%.
1: Well, I don't know, Raleigh. I apologize. I didn't give this much thought, but sometimes that's my best answer sometimes.
0: Well, you'll get this. It's a Battle of Britain question, so here we go. You ready?
1: Sure.
0: What aircraft was known as the Flying Pencil?
1: Oh, yeah, yeah. I'm flipping a maple leaf nickel.
0: Okay.
1: It's It's either the Dornier or the Henkel. The Dornier or the Henkel.
0: You're right. It is one of those two.
1: And the reason I'm pausing is because they both kind of... I think it's the 111. I think it's the Henkel 111.
0: It's the Dornier DO17.
1: Yes. All right. Beautiful.
0: Well, all right.
1: I love it.
0: Thanks for calling. Appreciate it.
1: You're welcome. Have a great show. Thank you. Bye-bye.
0: The fact that you even have two choices is amazing to me. I would have had exactly none. That's for sure. All right. So I'm looking to see, does anybody else? No one else is guessing on our question right now. So we'll leave it there, and we'll reveal it at the end of the night tonight. But 30 years ago, 41% of survey respondents say they'd consider physical violence if faced with this, and 7% said they'd actually done it. I personally think the figure is higher now. So what is it? 888-876-5593. And it comes from an article in Fortune magazine. All right, so 888-876-5593. Ooh, we're going to do charts. I can see that coming up. Ooh, a lot of charts. Look at this. Ooh, 4 years of charts. All right, well, let's get Marty and his 5x5 out, and then I'll go lug over the books as we prepare for charts. All right. Marty and Whiting, welcome back to WGN Radio.
2: Wally?
0: Yes.
2: Nice to talk to you.
0: Yes. Are you ready for 5x5?
2: Hell yeah.
0: Okay. Live Long and Prosper comes from what television show?
2: Star Trek.
0: Yes, absolutely right. Where was the lowest world temperature?
2: Lowest
0: world temperature, which, by the way, was minus 128.6 degrees Fahrenheit.
2: You're looking for the town?
0: Oh, no, I'm just, hey, I'll settle for the continent, the country, you give it to me.
2: Somewhere in Alaska. No. Greenland.
0: Antarctica. All right. The Chicago Bears, as you know, are in the news a lot lately. They're considering moving to one of two cities. What are the cities?
2: Raleigh, I live like 20 minutes away. Hammond, Indiana.
0: That's one of them. What's the other one?
2: What was the question?
0: The Chicago Bears. They've narrowed it down to two locations. Hammond, Indiana, and what's the other area they're considering?
2: It's in Illinois, but Arlington Heights?
0: Yes, Arlington Heights. Yes, absolutely. All right, so you just got to get two more. Doing good. Julie London had two husbands. Both were actors. Who were they?
2: Oh, gosh, Raleigh.
0: Well, and one of them was actually better known as a songwriter, though he was on a TV show with her, by the way. And the other is definitely an actor.
2: Raleigh, Colorado Chase, this... question? I don't know.
0: Bobby Troop and Jack Webb.
2: Okay.
0: All right, so Jack Webb from Dragnet and Bobby Troop from Emergency and all those wonderful songs like Route 66 and all that. All right, we'll talk to you next week. Or maybe later this week.
2: You could only miss a two?
0: Yeah, it's absolutely, you got to get 4 out of 5. You got 2 wrong, so we're done.
2: Okay,
0: bye. So,
2: all right, talk to you.
0: All right,
2: bye.
0: Good deal. Yes, we'll be here all week, by the way. Full shows all week long. And a lot of charts coming up. And then some 5x5, too, with Barry from New Hampshire wants his 5x5. Good, we can do that. We can do charts, too. It's Monday Night Trivia. It is Labor Day 2026. It is live, 888-876-5593 on WGN Radio.

0: WGN Radio. I'm Raleigh James. 1975 Columbia, a fine song. So who is that? That's your first bumper stumper. We have a straggler question, which we revealed at the end of the night tonight. 30 years ago, 41% of surveyed respondents said they'd consider physical assault if they were faced by this. 7% said they'd actually done it, committed assault. So what was driving people to violence? And I'd say it's even more so today. All right, so 888-876-5593. There's your first bumper stumper. There's your question. And of course, best of all, you can have your own category. Sky is the limit on that, don't you know? So we're going to have four chart getters in a row here. So Billy Bob and Bourbon A, how is it going?
1: Hey, 113th time caller.
0: How about that?
1: I got a request to besides if you'd take it for me.
0: Well, of course you do. Let's get that piece of paper out. I know it's here. All right, let's have requests.
1: I want that one. He had a hit there in the 60s, and he didn't have a hit for a long time. It was Dobie Ghost or Drift Away.
0: Who? Dobie Gray, okay.
1: Dobie Gray, right.
0: Right, yeah, absolutely, okay.
1: But he had a long time. He had I'm In With the In Crowd.
0: Yes,
1: and
0: yes.
1: If he had any other hits, I don't know what they were, though.
0: He had one of the biggest Northern Soul records of all time out on the floor, but not in the U.S. All right, so we'll play that. What else you got for me?
1: That is all.
0: Okay, then let's do charts. You ready?
1: Yes.
0: And you want this week in 1965, is that correct?
1: That'll work.
0: Number one, Help.
1: Oh, that's the Beatles.
0: Number two, Like a Rolling Stone.
1: Rolling Stone. Bob Dylan?
0: Yes, number three, Eve of Destruction. The Eastern World, it
1: Barry,
0: is exploding.
1: Barry something, brother.
0: Yeah, it is Barry something. What would that be, Barry?
1: Well, we'll have to pass.
0: That would be Barry McGuire. That's okay. Number three. That was number three. Number four, You Were On My Mind. Yes, You Were On My Mind. It's a group. They were on A&M.
1: Yeah, if I heard it, I might get it.
0: When I woke up this morning, You Were On My Mind. I got troubles. I got worries.
1: The leap.
0: Yes, absolutely right. Very good. Number five, California Girls.
1: These boys?
0: Yes, number six, Unchained Melody.
1: Oh, that's the group you don't like, the Righteous Brothers.
0: Well, there's some that I do. Number seven, yeah. I Got You, Babe.
1: Sonny and Cher.
0: Number eight, Papa's Got a Brand New Bag.
1: James Brown.
0: Number nine, It Ain't Me, Babe. No, It Ain't Me, Babe. It Ain't Me You're Looking For, Babe.
1: Yeah.
0: It was on White Whale. That would be the Turtles. And number 10, here you go.
1: God.
0: All right, this is the instrumental, number 10. It's an instrumental of the In Crowd.
1: Ramsey Lewis?
0: Yes, absolutely right. Well, that's enough to win. Hang on, you're a winner. Don't go away. All right.
1: I'm from Chicago area, so I knew Ramsey Lewis.
0: Well, that's good. Glad to hear it. All right, so absolutely, that's, you get up to three wrong, and you pass. Other than that, the prizes are worthless. You're doing it for the fun of it. It takes forever to get something. Eventually, you get a certificate that you like, and something else that will mystify you, like a 45 or an 8-track or something. All right, so let's maybe a tablet. Let's put Billy Bob on hold here and preview what's coming up. John in Chicago is going to do, I think, 1969 charts. Jim in Blackwood is going to do 1970 charts. David in Muskegon, and I've got his answer. I told him it would take me a week or so. I've got his answer. He probably doesn't even remember his question. And that would be, I believe that's 1966 charts. I got to get bigger monitors for this room. And Barry in New Hampshire is going to do 5x5. There is a line, one, count them one, available for you if you want it. It's Monday Night Trivia, 888-876-5593 on WGN Radio.

0: WGN Radio. I'm Raleigh James. So, okay, who is she? And that would be 1969 on RCA. All right, there's your second bumper stumper. Now, as far as your question, that remains. It will be revealed at the end of the night if you don't get it. 30 years ago, 41% of survey respondents said they'd considered physical assault if they were faced with this. And 7% said they'd actually done it. What was driving people to violence, as reported in Fortune magazine in 1994? All right, so there's your question. Now, of course, I always say you can have your own category because everybody knows something about something. Love it when you do charts, and we have three lined up for that. I figure we're going to do it in year order. So that would be David and Muskegon with 1966, John in Chicago with 1969, and Jim in Blackwood with 1970. Then we got Barry in New Hampshire, who, not Beatles this week. No, we're going to do 5x5. All right, so that's the deal. There's one line available for you if you want it. 888-876-5593. 8888 Raleigh. Now, David, before we do charts, I always make good on my promise. You gave me an assignment to tell you the entire ownership history of WKMI, remember?
1: Yes.
0: All right, so you ready?
1: Yes.
0: All right, now before I give you the ownership, I want to give someone extra credit. He's been dead well over a decade, but Charlie Dewey. WKMI would not have been without Charlie Dewey. He was an engineer who in 1946 and 47 used whatever materials he could get a hold of and ultimately built WKMI, which wasn't WKMI then, it was WGFG, for Harold Gross. Okay, so it signed on August 8th, 1947, for Harold Gross as WGFG. And it remained so for about 5 years. In 1952, Steer acquired it. Now, this is not the David Steer you're familiar with. This is Howard D. Steer, who was the original owner. It was later managed by David E. Steer, but they acquired it in 1952. And that's when they flipped the call letters to WKMI. And of course, under Steer, it grew into a highly successful top 40 station that we don't have to talk about. I'll get to WKMI later. Let's leave them apart now. In 1993, Steer sold it to Crystal. And Crystal owned it for 5 years from 1993 to 1998. That was Ed Sackley and his business partners. They already owned WRKR-FM. They purchased KMI and KFR to form a dominant local market cluster, and that was the Crystal Radio Group. All right. 98, they sold it to Cumulus. Cumulus had it until 2013, publicly traded, obviously. 2013 to today, Town Square Media. They acquired it November 14th, 2013, in a major multi-station asset swap. It was a big deal, like $238 billion or something. They got 53 stations from Cumulus, including WKMI, and they are the active licensee to this day. Now, let's talk about the FM. All right, so we want to talk about June 1964, when Steer launched WKMI-FM with 23,500 watts of power on 106.5 as an FM stereo companion. So June of 64, that was the deal. They changed the call letters briefly in 1966 to WSEO, but then it went back. And 1972 to 2006, Fairfield owned it. Fairfield Broadcasting Company, they bought it June 25th. So Steer sold the FM station and, of course, the remaining co-ownership of the AM. And the new owners changed the call letter to WQLR. And WQLR became, you know, obviously successful. I don't have to tell you, beautiful music and then adult contemporary. And then in 2006, Midwest Communications, family-owned Wisconsin company, Midwest Communications, purchased Fairfield Broadcasting's Kalamazoo cluster, repurposed WQLR to an AM station, rebranded 106.5 as WFVM, and today the station is still under Midwest ownership, and they've got a variety hits format. So there you go.
1: Okay, so that was... Yeah, WKMI, I remember AM 1360,
0: yes.
1: That became a top 40. Now, when did David Steer have get ownership of WKMI?
0: Well, it was he and Howard. They had it from 52 to 93.
1: Okay.
0: And I don't remember if Howard was his father or his brother, but family.
1: Okay. That was Howard Steer, his dad, I believe.
0: Okay, and then David. David became the manager. I think it was his dad, too. So anyway, David became the manager. And then they sold off the FM in 72, but they had the AM until 93.
1: Huh. I didn't know that. It was 93, because I thought that Mr. Hicks, who owned KFR before that, had bought KMI.
0: Yeah, well, that's the ownership history according to the FCC. You wanted to know, now you know. The rest is your...
1: Yes.
0: All right. So we've done that. So we get to charts now, do we?
1: Yeah.
0: All right. Now, I think we actually did a week in 1966 last week, so they should all sound pretty darn familiar. But we'll go with the week ending September 10th, which would be this week, 1966. Number one, You Can't Hurry Love.
1: The Supremes.
0: Number two, Sunshine Superman.
1: Donovan.
0: Three, Yellow Submarine.
1: The Beatles.
0: Four, See You in September.
1: See You in September. The Happenings?
0: Yep. Number five, Summer in the City.
1: Love and Spoonful.
0: Number six, Land of 1,000 Dances.
1: Cannibal and the Headhunters.
0: I wish. No, it was the hit version. And the original version, by the way, was actually Chris Kenner who wrote it. I loved Cannibal and the Headhunters, but no, this was the hit. So 1966. Who did the hit?
1: Okay. Because I remember Cannibal and the Headhunters. Oh, yeah. Let's see. Wilson Pickett.
0: Yes, absolutely right. Number seven, Sonny.
1: Bobby Head.
0: Number eight, Working in a Coal Mine.
1: Oh, God.
0: Great record.
1: It is.
0: You can do this. New Orleans.
1: Oh, Jesus.
0: Was on Amy.
1: Working in the Coal Mine.
0: Going downtown, working in the coal mine. Oops, about 5 o'clock in the morning, I'm already up and gone.
1: Yeah, I can't remember. Oh, God.
0: Oh, you'll hate yourself.
1: Yes.
0: Well, but that's all right. You're entitled to some wrong. That Working in a Coal Mine was Lee Dorsey.
1: Oh, okay. Lee Dorsey.
0: Yeah. Okay, number nine, Bus Stop.
1: The Hollies.
0: And number 10, Guantanamera.
1: Oh, God. That was Guantanamera. Oh, God. I'm trying to think. It was, because that's Spanish. It was.
0: It was on A&M.
1: Yep, I remember the song, but I don't remember the, I always forget that artist who did that.
0: Yeah, well, I can understand why you would forget it, although they did a really nice rendition with English lyrics to Wave, so I'll always like them for that, but that was the Sandpipers.
1: Oh, yeah, the Sandpipers, because they did a very, it was, it was Spanish. And I had it on my oldies playlist.
0: All right. Well, there you are. You got enough to be right. So hang on, you're a winner. Don't go away.
1: All right.
0: All right. So 888-876-5593. Moving over to 1969, don't you know, as we welcome John from Chicago. Hey, John, how are you?
2: Very good. How are you, Raleigh?
0: I cannot complain. Actually, I have a whole list, but you don't want to hear it. So, all right. Number one, you ready? This is 1969, okay?
2: Okay.
0: Sugar, Sugar.
2: Archie's.
0: Number two, Gene. Yes, one word, a name, and he also had Good Morning Star. Yes, absolutely. Number three, Little Woman.
2: Oh, Bobby Sherman?
0: Absolutely right. Number four, I Can't Get Next to You.
2: Temptation.
0: Yes, number five, Hot Fun in the Summertime.
2: Love and Spoonful.
0: How about Fly in the Family Stone?
2: Okay.
0: All right, number six, Everybody's Talking.
2: Everybody's Talking. Talking. That's a British guy, isn't it?
0: No. He also, a bigger hit, he also did Coconut.
2: Do not know that one.
0: Nilsson, Harry Nilsson.
2: Okay, I should have known that.
0: Yes, you should, but that's all right. Number seven, Easy to Be Hard.
2: Three Dog Night.
0: Number eight, Honky Tonk Women.
2: Or Rolling Stones.
0: Number nine, This Girl is a Woman Now. On Columbia.
2: Mm-hmm. I'm not going to get that one.
0: Oh, man. Well, all right. Gary Puckett and the Union Gap.
2: Okay.
0: And number 10, Green River.
2: Green River, Green River.
0: Yeah, you got to do this.
2: Hold on.
0: Yeah, I'm waiting.
2: I know. I got to get through. Green River is,
0: was on Fantasy.
2: I got to get this one.
0: Yes, it is important you get this one in order, not that the prizes are worth anything anyway, but just in case.
2: I know. I'll try next week. I guess I'm not going to get that one.
0: Wow, Creedence Clearwater Revival.
2: Yeah, I should have gotten that one.
0: Yeah, but all right.
2: Next week. You
0: I'll look forward to it.
2: Good week.
0: Thanks, appreciate it. You too.
2: Thank you.
0: All right, so 888-876-5593 is 8888 Raleigh. And, oh, we've got Jim in Blackwood. Jim, welcome back to WGN Radio. How are you?
3: Hello, Raleigh, and have a happy Labor Day this weekend.
0: Yes, you too.
3: And, we were talking earlier about the trivia question about Julie London like that. She worked with both her spouse and ex-spouse on that emergency show. She was the head nurse.
0: Yes, it's true. Very, very civilized, yes.
3: And if I'd been a screenwriter, I think I would have been tempted to put in some dialogue where somebody argues with her like that and she kind of blows them off and she says, oh, cry me a river.
0: Yeah. Yeah.
3: So, by 1970, that was Labor Day weekend. That was the weekend I had, mid-July, I had the appendectomy, so it took 6 weeks to recover, and I went to see some family friends in Silver Spring, Maryland.
0: Okay.
3: So that was the first time I'd heard Casey Kasem's Countdown. I said, hey, it's a good show, the syndicated show, and I said, I hope it comes to Philly soon. It took about 3 years, but...
0: Yeah.
3: That's what I remember.
0: Well, it used to be a cash show. The stations had to pay for it. It wasn't barter. So
3: yeah, one of my friends I knew worked in Rochester, and he about 73, I think actually they sent a package, and they said it would have cost them like $69 a week to carry.
0: It must have been in a very small market.
3: Rochester, New York.
0: Well, actually, I didn't know they'd give it for $69 in Rochester. Wow, that's desperation.
3: But that would have been... I guess that's what they would have paid a board out to do the show with that weekend, I guess.
0: So. I'm surprised Watermark would let it go for that, but you never know. All right, so here we go. This week in 1970, Labor Day weekend, war.
3: Yep. Oh, Edwin Starr.
0: Yep, number 2, Ain't No Mountain High Enough.
3: Diana Ross.
0: Number 3, Make It With You.
3: Red.
0: Number 4, In the Summertime.
3: Mungo Jerry.
0: Number 5.
3: Mungo Jerry had one hit in the States. They still are a one-hit wonder. But in the UK, that was the first of about 20 hits.
0: Yeah.
3: And I think they're still performing.
0: Big hit here. Number 5, Close to You.
3: The Carpenters' first hit.
0: Number 6, 25 or 6 to 4.
3: Chicago.
0: 7, Patches.
3: Not
0: Dickie Lee, right.
3: Yep.
0: Patches, I'm Dependent on You, Son.
3: Clarence Carter.
0: Yes. Number 8. If You Let Me Make Love to You, Then Why Can't I Touch You?
3: Ronnie Dyson from the cast of Hair.
0: Yeah. Number 9. Spill the Wine.
3: War. And Eric. And the story about that was I heard before they recorded their first session to celebrate the... Actually had a bottle of wine. They spilled it all over the board, and it cost like $20,000 to fix it. So that's kind of stuck in there.
0: Well, they recorded it for MGM, so which of course the Animals had been on. So I suspect they had to pick up the cost. And number 10, Looking Out My Back Door.
3: Credence.
0: Absolutely right. All right, you got all 10. We'll see how far you get. Number 11, Signed, Sealed, and Delivered.
3: Stevie Wonder.
0: 12. Don't Play That Song.
3: The, where'd you go?
0: You can do it. Female vocalist.
3: Yeah. Oh, and I sworn Atlantic City too.
0: With the Dixie.
3: Aretha Franklin.
0: Yes, with the Dixie Flyers. That's right. And number 13, Julie, Do You Love Me?
3: Bobby Sherman.
0: Number 14, Heidi Ho.
3: Blood, Sweat, and Tears.
0: Number 15, I Just Can't Help Believin'.
3: B.J. Thomas.
0: 16, Overture from Tommy.
3: The Assembled Multitude.
0: Yeah. 17, Hand Me Down World.
3: Guess Who.
0: 18, Candida.
3: Dawn with.
0: Yeah, that's right. 19, Snowbird.
3: When I saw her in 71 in L.A., she said, I want to do a medley of my hit. She had the time, so it was Anne Murray.
0: Yes. Number 20, a remake, I Who Have Nothing.
3: Tom Jones.
0: Yep. 21, Everybody's Got the Right to Love.
3: Supreme Sons, Diana Ross.
0: Yeah, who the heck would even remember that record? Number 22, Band of Gold. Obviously not the same as the Don Cherry Mel Carter record.
3: Yeah, that was a...
0: You can do it.
3: Well, I think initials.
0: FP.
3: Oh, Rita Payne.
0: Yep, absolutely right. Number 23, Solitary Man.
3: Neil Diamond's reissue of 66 hit.
0: 24, Groovy Situation.
3: Gene.
0: Yeah, you can do this.
3: Yeah, they did. He did also.
0: One of my favorite artists.
3: Gene McDaniel.
0: No, not even close.
3: Over. And the signature song was the monocle and the top hat.
0: Yeah, right. You're thinking of Duke of Earl, which actually was the Duquesne's, but they released it under his name.
3: Initials again, please.
0: What, Groovy Situation?
3: Yeah.
0: You want to hear it?
3: Say again.
0: I say you want to hear it.
3: I know the song, but I just know the artist. Yeah, the artist initials.
0: Initials, huh? Well, we know the first initial is G, and the second initial is C.
3: Gene.
0: You're going to hate yourself for this.
3: Oh, Gene Chandler.
0: Yeah, there you go. Number 25, Tell It All, Brother.
3: Kenny Rogers
0: and
3: First Edition.
0: Yep, absolutely. Number 26, Rubber Ducky. Right, but who is it credited to? Just one word.
3: Ernie.
0: Yep. 27, I Know I'm Losing You. You can do it on Rare Earth Records.
3: The white label from Motown.
0: Yeah, Rare Earth.
3: Okay.
0: And so, therefore, the group is?
3: Rare Earth?
0: Yeah, of course. It's Rare Earth on the Rare Earth label. Right. All right. 28, Tighter and Tighter.
3: Tommy James.
0: Alive and Kicking, but you did really well.
3: He produced that, yes.
0: Yeah, but it's still alive and kicking. All right. Well, excellent.
3: Style, though,
0: excellent work. Hang on. Don't go away. Stay where you are. And always good to hear from you. Thanks. And we'll after the news, we'll pick it up with Barry and his 5x5. Diana, Chicago's going to guess on my question, and you're going to have another bumper stumper all coming up Monday night, Labor Day, live on WGN Radio.

0: 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I'm Raleigh James. Okay, so who is that? That's kind of a gift, and that's a bumper stumper. And our question, I'll repeat again, it's going away at the end of the night tonight. 30 years ago, 41% of survey respondents said they'd considered physical violence if faced with this. 7% said they'd actually done it. Now, what I want to know is, what is driving people to violence? And this is out of Fortune magazine from 1994. It's probably even bigger today, as far as that goes. So I'll defer to those guesses. And then, of course, if you don't know my questions and have no clue about my bumpers, gift though the last one was, then have your own category. Sky's the limit. So 888-876-5593. Diane is in Chicago. Welcome back to WGN Radio.
1: Hello, Raleigh. Thanks for taking my call.
0: Glad you did.
1: You're welcome. I was wondering, because it's Fortune magazine, it must have to do with people's like material well-being or something. Maybe somebody guessed it before, but I was wondering, identity theft?
0: Nope.
1: Oh, okay. Could I have an after teaser?
0: I don't see why not. Let's have a look here. Okay. Let me pull the questions, come up with something that would be appropriate, I hope. And let's see here. Oh, man. Let's see. All right. Let's see. With a name like blank, it's got to be good.
1: Oh, I think you had this long ago, Smuckers.
0: Absolutely right. All right. Yeah. Well, you remembered it either way. Good deal. You're a winner. Hang on. Don't go away.
1: Okay.
0: All right. So, yeah, I don't keep track of what I've asked and what I've had. And a lot of the questions I can't ask anymore because they're just too obscure since the game is now over 40 years old. All right. So put Diane on hold so John can verify your address. But the prizes are, in fact, worthless. Maureen in Lindenhurst going to take a guess. Welcome back to WGN Radio.
2: Hi. Have a good night. And I was wondering if it has to do with adult coaches and parents in youth sports.
0: Oh, I like it. It doesn't.
2: Okay.
0: But it's a nice guess.
2: Thank you.
0: All right. Thanks for calling. Appreciate it.
2: Good
0: yeah,
2: night.
0: That's a swell guess. And that would drive probably more than 41%, I do believe. All right. So Barry is in New Hampshire. How's it going, Barry?
3: Hey, Raleigh.
0: How are you?
3: Good. How about Black Friday shopping?
0: Oh, yeah, Black Friday shopping. Give me another one, because that's not it.
3: Okay, that's all right.
0: All right, well, let's see. I'm looking for 5x5, and this group, I'm pretty sure that I've already asked them all, but maybe not. I'm pretty sure I did, and maybe even asked you. Let me see if there's more. I'll look for... I have pages and pages of this, thanks to Lisa and Laura, so... let's get one that hopefully I haven't asked about yet. Let's see. Who is known as the Queen of Soul?
3: Aretha Franklin.
0: Carol Burnett was known for making what kind of yell?
3: Tarzan.
0: Yes. What is Disney's flying elephant named?
3: Dumbo.
0: Yes. Should we get one more? How old were Jim Morrison and Janis Joplin when they died?
3: 27.
0: All right. You got them. 4 out of 5. You're a winner. Right. Hang on. Don't go away. Well done. All right. Excellent. So 888-876-5593 is it for Barry. We put Barry on hold. All right. Now, it is Labor Day. 2026 is a live show. I think Adam was telling me that was the only live show on WGN. Well, that's what I'm here for, and happy to do it. We do all the holidays, unless WGN preempts me for specialized programming, which is something they do. But I was thinking, it was, I can't believe this myself, but it was 6 years ago tonight, Labor Day, that I started doing the 10 to 1 shift on WGN. I've never done anything for 6 years in my life before this. He has never. And that's all because of Sean Compton. That's the absolute only reason that would cause that. And I'm grateful to him for that. And grateful that you're still listening and still calling. So thank you, thank you. Yeah, 6 years. Whoa. All right, so 888-876-5593. Now, the only thing about trivia,

0: I've mentioned before, no small thing, is that Tuesday through Thursday I can do a monologue if it comes to that. But Monday night, in order to play trivia, I need contestants. Yeah, because if I'm asking the questions, it's really not fair if I answer them as well. So that's up to you. So if you haven't called before, if you usually get a busy signal, I'd say this is the time to call, like right about now, 888-876-5593. 8888 Raleigh. While I'm bossing you around, let me remind you that we have a new moon on Thursday, and that is at about 10:30 Central Time. So if you write your prosperity checks, no real money involved, you know you got to do it right around the new moon. So that's September 10th. And beyond that, I don't know. Yeah, Carol used to keep me straight and tell me all about the new moons and all that, but now I'm on my own and I'm useless. So other than that, let me see what I can do. I can give you a little this day in history. Ronnie Dove, 91. Yeah. Now, is he still alive? I haven't heard about him passing, but 91. Wow. From Herndon, Virginia. He retired a few years ago, but he was definitely still among the living. I haven't heard anything to the contrary of that, so I assume that he is. So happy 91st to Ronnie Dove. I'm going to check this out in case I'm going to be made a fool right now. It wouldn't be hard. Let's see. Ronnie Dove. All right. Yeah, last thing I want to see is Obit, right? Apparently not. He's 91. I hope it was a happy day for him. All right, Gloria Gaynor, 83. And, yeah, of course, her first hit was She'll Be Sorry. And that was 1965 for Jodica. That was Johnny Nash's label. And then I Will Survive in 78. And she did a remake of Never Can Say Goodbye that the Jackson 5 had in 71. But her 74 remake was just huge. You betcha. Buddy Holly would have been 90 this week. Yeah, right now, today. And Little Milton would have been 92 today. Yeah, all right. So wonderful stuff for Little Milton. It was Ike Turner who signed him to Sun when he was still a teenager. He recorded a lot of singles. Nothing happened. So he moved to East St. Louis, and he started Bobbin Records. And, you know, that's where Fontella Bass was before her hits on Chess and Albert King and Oliver Sane. And he actually was distributed by Chess, which made the label somewhat successful. Man, he's been dead since 2005, a month before his 71st birthday, had a stroke that took him out. Joe Simon would have been 90 today. Yeah, that's right. Born in Louisiana, grew up in the Bay Area of California, Richmond, near Oakland. Died in 2021, and sadly died in an ambulance en route to the hospital, 85 years old. Jermaine Stewart, yeah, would be 69 today. And, of course, moved to Chicago as a teen. So he and Jody Watley and Jeffrey Daniel were the original dancers on Soul Train. Yeah, died in 1997 in Chicago. Liver cancer. He was just 39 years old. Yeah, so sad. All right, so 888-876-5593, 8888 Raleigh. And Jackie in Kankakee is going to guess on our trivia question. So what do you think, Jackie?
1: Hi, Raleigh. Would it be someone shopping cart pushed into your car?
0: Ooh, that would be reason to do that, but no.
1: How about someone stealing your parking spot?
0: Oh, that would definitely be it, but nope.
1: Okay, thank you.
0: All right, thanks, Cheyenne. Appreciate it. Yes, I could see coming to blows over that. You betcha. Yeah, especially if you've been waiting a while and they kind of zoom around you and get that spot. Of course, you know, being a decided oldster at this age with handicap plates, I don't have the problem as much anymore, but you'd be surprised. There's fights over handicap spaces, too. All right, so let's see. I believe we are going to do some 5x5 with Brian in Miami. So Brian with a Y in Miami with two I's. How's it going tonight?
2: Yes, ma'am. Good to hear you on the holiday. By the way, you and I have that in common. I don't know why so many hosts, Mark Simone in New York there at WOR, takes not just the holidays off, he takes a three-day weekend almost every week. But I always find holidays interesting. You might have a lower listenership, but you have so much to talk about with the history of the holiday, whatever it happens to be. So God bless you for broadcasting tonight. And as a militant agnostic, I don't even believe in God, so I don't have his help in answering your five questions.
0: Probably not going to need them, but I'll say that I do the holidays more because when I was growing up, I loved listening to the radio in the 50s, and I was just horrified when, you know, a holiday would come and I'd be there alone in my bedroom or, you know, sick in bed or in the hospital or whatever, and none of the regular hosts were on. And I always said, you know, if I ever get to be on the radio, I'm never going to take off a holiday. And I live true to that, so here I am.
2: Good decision. By the way, before you hit me with those, and I probably go, if lucky, 1 for 5. I'm wondering if you're, during your wide travels in radio, you have ever run across a guy with, well, he's got an unusual name, so you'd remember it. I think anybody would. Bruce Flowers out of Pittsburgh?
0: Know who he is, but never worked with him.
2: Do you happen to know if he's still alive? I owe him the most enormous, humongous, ginormous, as the semi-literates say, thank you for something he did, a favor for me he did back in 1972 in Chicago.
0: Wow.
2: Of all cities.
0: All right.
2: So if he happened, and he might be listening, I don't remember that he was a fan of yours, but I'm surprised you didn't hang out with him in a bar somewhere along the way, because he got around, well, and I know you get around. But anyway, so
0: but what are you say?
2: Hit me with your best five,
0: no,
2: please.
0: I'll get to that, but Bruce Flowers, I remember from Philadelphia radio. He was on the jazz station there. Now, from Pittsburgh, there was a guy in sports radio, Lee Flowers. So I don't know as far as that goes.
2: I'm sure it's the same guy with a name like that. And that was his real name. It wasn't a stage name.
0: Yeah.
2: I knew him at the National High School Institute there at Northwestern University. Between my junior and senior years in high school, I went up there, and again, he did an enormous favor for me. I asked his judgment about something. I was going to say yes anyway, but I showed him the letter that actually appointed me out of the blue. I didn't even know my high school, Lindbergh, back in St. Louis, had a radio station up and nearly ready to go on the air, much less that I would be appointed program director, the inaugural program director. So I went down the hall because I knew he was the number one guy for radio at the Institute of the couple of hundred of us young folks that were there from all over the country, and knocked on his door. I didn't know him very well, but I knew that he was the radio guy at Northwestern that summer, and showed him the letter, and I said, should I do it? And he said, why would you not? And that sealed the deal.
0: Yeah.
2: And it changed my life. So one of these days I'm going to get a chance maybe to find him on the internet and thank him, because I sure owe him, just like I owe you for all these years of listening enjoyment. Again, hit me with the five.
0: Right.
2: I hope I get one.
0: All right, what's tripe made of?
2: Tripe, you say? Well, isn't it the innards of an animal?
0: Well, it's a particular organ.
2: Stomach lining?
0: Yes, absolutely. All right, very good.
2: All right.
0: Very good. Okay, what successful singer was in Destiny's Child and is nicknamed Queen Bee?
2: Well, that's that clown who's married to an even bigger clown, Jay-Z, Beyonce Knowles, although she goes by the mononym.
0: Absolutely right. Who originally hosted Who Wants to Be a Millionaire?
2: Well, that was Regis, and I won $16,000 on the show for a buddy of mine as the phone-a-friend, and I told Regis when he called me, this is in 2002, I was out in Albuquerque doing the old Radioactive Albuquerque show in nuclear Mexico there, and he called me, and he hit me with the question, and I said, well, I got this one, Regis. He says, no, wait, Brian, you have to listen to all four choices.
0: Uh-huh.
2: Regis, at the $16,000 level, the question's got to be tougher. I don't need your four choices. But, Brian, you got to listen. That's the rules. I said, okay, Regis. So I put up with the four, and, of course, I got it right.
0: Yeah.
2: And $16,000 for my buddy Anthony up there in the Motor City of Detroit, where he was my partner on the radio at WPON.
0: All right. All right. Well, anybody who survived WPOM is probably better off for it and has lots of stories.
2: You better believe it, but not tonight. Hit me with the rest of the questions, please.
0: Who was Chicago's first black mayor?
2: Well, that would be, he died on the job. That would be Washington, not George. Harold.
0: Right, exactly. All right, so I want to know, who was married more times, Mickey Rooney or Elizabeth Taylor?
2: Well, I'm going to go. Well, Elizabeth famously was 8 times, although that depends on how you count, because Richard was twice.
0: Right.
2: So you could argue that it was only 7 times.
0: Let's go. Let's go with that. Let's say it was 7.
2: Okay. Well, then I believe Mickey Rooney was up around 8 or 9. So I'm going to go with real name Joe Rule, by the way. Mickey Rooney.
0: You've done it 8 times. That's all you got to get is 4 right. You did it, and the news is next. Hang on, don't go away, and thank you for calling. All right, so I'll pick it up right there on WGN Radio. Oh.

0: 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I'm Rod A. James. Okay, so who are they? 1954 on the Great Lakes label, indeed. So 888-876-5593, 8888-Raleigh. So let's see what we're doing here. Oh, I know, we're going to do country. Oh, this will be fun. Oh, yes, I've got a question, by the way, and it is going away at the end of the night tonight. So it's truly now or never, to quote Elvis. Oh, God, it's come to this. All right, 30 years ago, 41% of survey respondents said they'd considered a physical assault if they were faced with this. 7% said they'd actually done it. I want to know, what is driving people to violence? And I will admit that, violence, you betcha I've committed it over this, and more than once. All right, Bailey in Bristol, welcome to WGN Radio.
1: Hi, how y'all doing?
0: All right, how about yourself, Bailey? What's up?
1: Doing good.
0: So you want to do country charts from 1956, September of 56?
1: Yeah, that sounds good. Let's see what we got.
0: All right, so here we go. The Billboard charts, 1956, country, Crazy Arms.
1: Ray Price.
0: I Walk the Line.
1: Johnny Cash.
0: Don't Be Cruel.
1: Elvis.
0: I've Got $5 and It's Saturday Night.
1: Farron Young.
0: Yeah, good. Why, Baby, Why?
1: George Jones or Webb Pierce and Red Savine.
0: Yeah, George, it is Red Pierce and Webb Savine. You're absolutely right. Honky Tonk Man.
1: Johnny Horton.
0: Yeah, You Are the One.
1: Carl Smith.
0: Yes. Just One More.
1: George Jones.
0: Absolutely. Conscience, I'm Guilty.
1: Hank Snow.
0: And The Blackboard of My Heart.
1: Hank Thompson.
0: Excellent. Oh, you did very well on that. Very well on
1: Thank
0: that.
1: Thank you.
0: So, yes, I'm impressed all the way around. Good deal. All right. So, hang on. Don't go away, Bailey. You know, prizes are worthless. Eventually, you get a certificate that's fun, but the rest of it, you know, like a tabloid or something like that. But hang on. Don't go away. All right. So, that is the deal. Bailey knows his country from Bristol, Tennessee. That is just excellent. All right. Yeah. Well, next week, maybe we'll do the bottom of the charts and see how you... Yeah. All right, so let's see. We're going to do more charts with Mark and Aurora, I do believe. All right, so we've gotten away, have we, from Star Trek for the week?
2: Yeah, for now. We'll go back to it soon, but I'm doing this week in 1969 because John tells me that a lot of years have been done already.
0: Well, I think 69 is one of them that's been done already.
2: Okay, which one hasn't been
0: done?
2: Well,
0: let me look at 69 to make sure I'm right, because when I see the songs, I'll know if that's it or not.
2: Somebody else did it.
0: Yeah, this, well, that's interesting. Well, I don't know, maybe not. I'll do it again just in case.
2: Okay.
0: All right, number one, Honky Tonk Women.
2: Rolling Stones.
0: Number two, A Boy Named Sue.
2: Johnny Cash.
0: Sugar Sugar.
2: Archie's.
0: Green River.
2: Creedence Clearwater Revival.
0: Get Together.
2: Youngbloods.
0: Put a Little Love in Your Heart.
2: Jack Eda Shannon.
0: Lay Lady Lay.
2: Oh, no. Or Jackie Da Shannon. That's
0: yeah,
2: what
0: yeah, no, I know what you mean.
2: Lay Lady yeah. Lay, Bob Dylan.
0: Yes, you know, I know you meant Jackie Da Shannon. I understood that. Number eight. Yeah. Easy to Be Hard.
2: Three Dog Nights.
0: Number nine, Sweet Caroline.
2: Neil Diamond.
0: And number 10, I'll Never Fall in Love Again.
2: Dionne Warwick.
0: No.
2: So I guess we
0: no,
2: see how
0: No.
2: Or I'll Never Fall in Love Again?
0: Yes, 1969. Labor Day, 1969.
2: Okay, let's hear it.
0: Male. It's a male.
2: Okay.
0: All right, you don't want me to play it, do you? Oh, God.
2: Yes, I do.
0: You hate me.
2: Because I obviously wasn't right about Dionne Warwick.
0: No,
2: so.
0: You absolutely weren't. But let's see. Not even close. Let's see.
2: I'll Never Fall in Love Again.
0: Yeah. And, it's just awful. Let's see. Let me make sure this is it.
2: Because I got a try and go on from number 10.
0: All right, so here we are.
2: All right. Oh, Tom Jones?
0: Yes.
2: All right. Now we see how far I can go. I've been in love
0: so many times. And as you know, it's not the same record. You're thinking of the Burt Bacharach record. No. All right.
2: No,
0: so,
2: it's not.
0: Absolutely. All right. Number 11. I Can't Get Next to You.
2: Temptation.
0: Yes. 12. Laughing.
2: Guess Who.
0: 13. Polk Salad Annie.
2: What? Tony Joe White.
0: Yeah. 14. Give Peace a Chance.
2: Lennon.
0: No. Well, in a way. You can do better than that.
2: John and Yoko.
0: No, you can still do better than this.
2: Play it.
0: No, you've got the right artist. You just don't have the right artist on the label. You've got the right people, but that's not how it appears on the label.
2: Oh.
0: And you should know this.
2: Yeah, I guess I should.
0: When I tell you, you'll definitely know it.
2: Not John and Yoko?
0: No.
2: Okay.
0: It was well known at the time.
2: Yeah, I'm sure it was. And I'm sure I'll recognize it when you tell me.
0: Yes, you will. The Plastic Ono Band.
2: Oh, yes. All right.
0: Good to talk to you. Okay, thanks. Hang on. Don't go away. All right, yes, the famed Plastic Ono Band. All right, 888-876-5593 would be 8888. Raleigh, John is in Covington. I do believe we're going to do a little All in the Family trivia, so let's see here. No, I guess John left is what he did. He gave up. Who could blame him? All right, so there's plenty of room for you on Monday Night Trivia. Like right about now, that would be a call, 888-876-5593. Another bumper stumper coming up in minutes right here on WGN Radio. Dum, dum, dum, dum.

0: WGN Radio. I'm Riley James. Okay, so who is that? Or who's willing to admit to being that? 1961 on RCA, don't you know? All right, so there's your bumper stumper, and here is your question that's going away at the end of next hour. 30 years ago, 41% of survey respondents said they'd considered physical violence if faced with this. That's right, physical assault. What was driving people to violence? 7% said they'd actually done it. And 30 years ago, by then, I had done it multiple times, actually. So, yeah, still do it. And yes, drives you to absolute violence. What is it? 888-876-5593, 8888. Raleigh. All right. Usually not the arrestable kind of violence. That's the way I can, you know, admit to you that, yes, I'm guilty. But no family, pets, or friends have been injured in the process. So what is it? 888-876-5593 is 8888 Raleigh. And I say that you can have any category you want. And Scott and Valpo wants a Kung Fu television. So I'm going to look this up as we speak. Scott, I didn't even know, was there a television series about Kung Fu fighting?
1: Dave Carradine, 1972, they put out a pilot. And then the show ran for three seasons, I think 73, 74, 75.
0: Really? I'll be darned.
1: And then... then he did a remake in the 90s, Kung Fu, The Legend Continues.
0: Okay. All right. Well, this is good. This is good. So the pilot, which was 1972, there was a pilot. It was released February 22nd of 1972. What was the title of the pilot? And by the way, it also aired as an ABC movie of the week that week.
1: Well, I had the video cassette. It just said Kung Fu, but was there a subtitle?
0: Oh, there is a title. Not only a subtitle, there is a title.
1: Oh, they just marked it as Kung Fu. I can see the VHS cassette in
0: front
1: of me.
0: All right, we're talking about David Carradine in it and all that.
1: The title of the movie.
0: Yeah.
1: And, wow, I don't know.
0: Okay.
1: I've watched that pilot like
0: all right,
1: times.
0: So then, tell me, I mentioned David Carradine was in it. Who famously auditioned but was turned down?
1: Oh, Bruce Lee.
0: Right, okay, so you've got the right show. And it has an absolute name.
1: Way back in my mind, I can think of it, but I don't know.
0: When
1: you got me again.
0: When I tell you, you will instantly know. The Way of the Tiger, The Sign of the Dragon.
1: No, I wouldn't have got that.
0: Really?
1: No, I don't even remember that.
0: Yeah,
1: no.
0: The Way of the Tiger, The Sign of the Dragon, and you can see the trailer on YouTube and all of that. But yes, that was actually the name of it. Excuse me.
1: You know, I've done this three times.
0: Yeah.
1: And the first time I did a show that I liked, The Night Stalker, I didn't get it. This time I did a show that I liked, I didn't get it. The second time I did a show I couldn't stand.
0: And got it.
1: And I got it.
0: Yeah.
1: And I could do that with Sex and the City, too, because I couldn't stand that show either, but my girlfriend watched it incessantly.
0: Uh-huh.
1: And one time I was trying to build up my tolerance to it.
0: Oh,
1: and she said, thank you for letting me watch that. I said, let's keep going. I was trying to build up my tolerance. let's keep going. Play another. And then I got to six. During six, I went to the bathroom and violently vomited for 10 minutes.
0: Well,
1: I came out of the bathroom, and I said, 5. My limit is 5.
0: Wow.
1: And that was that. Yeah, let's watch something else. Okay, so I'm not going to do that. Could be a Sex and the City. No way.
0: All right.
1: That's a bad memory.
0: Well, you pick something, and we'll do it next week.
1: Okay, thank you.
0: Okay, thanks for calling. Appreciate it. Yeah, all these pilots and stuff like that, they have titles. But yeah, The Way of the Tiger, The Sign of the Dragon. And it was an ABC Movie of the Week, February 22nd, 1972. David Carradine, he got the role over Bruce Lee. So there. And Bruce Lee was ultimately involved, and you probably know all about that. So 888-876-5593, 8888-Raleigh. And let's see what we do. Oh, Lisa in Dundee. Welcome back to WGN Radio. How are you, Lisa?
2: Good. How are you, Raleigh?
0: All right. How you feeling?
2: I'm feeling great.
0: Yes.
2: Thank you.
0: I love hearing that. That's excellent.
2: I got my pacemaker checked out earlier last week, and everything's fine.
0: Oh, that's so nice. That's so good. Well, may it continue for years.
2: Exactly. Well, in 10 years, I'll need a new battery, so...
0: I don't worry about things like 10 years. So
2: I know.
0: Yeah, I think you're fine.
2: I agree. Well, I just have one guess on that straggler. It's got to be something like when your computer crashes or...
0: There you go. I'll take it. Yeah, that's why I kept saying I've done it. Yes, yes. Computer
2: that
0: failure.
2: That kind of tipped me off because I thought it's got to have something to do with, especially when you said you were nonviolent, I could just see you... You know, picking up your computer and throwing it against the wall or something.
0: Oh, absolutely. Yeah, with great force. Now, it's really embarrassing when they get stuck in the wall. But
2: oh, dear.
0: Yeah, right. Just apparently, yes, this is a big thing. And back 30 years ago, 1 in 6 people admitted the failure was due to their ignorance. Now, see, I do not throw these things when it's my ignorance. I actually get downright depressed. But, you know, I've often mentioned that the definition of insanity in Microsoft is doing the same thing the same way and accepting the same result, you know, because you don't get that necessarily.
2: Now, but, 30 years ago, though, the computers were
0: pretty
2: big and heavy. And
0: Well, it depends. You know, we still had laptops and stuff like that, but 30 years ago...
2: Oh, we did.
0: That was 30 years ago, we already had Windows 95.
2: Oh, geez.
0: Yeah, and before that, you know, 3.1 of those. And then, of course, Mac at that point would have been like Mac OS 8 and all that. But, yeah.
2: I was picturing still having dial-up and everything.
0: 30 years ago?
2: Yeah, but I guess...
0: No, not the mid-90s.
2: I mean, it's already 26 years since the millennium, so...
0: No, not then. I'll tell you, my first computers, when I finally got drives, they were cassette drives, and that drove me crazy. And, you know, then we went to the floppies, the 5 1/4, and all of that, and then finally to the hard drives. But, yeah, modems, I had modems in the mid-80s. And, oh, I was so excited. It was a 300 baud modem. Oh, man. And my big money drain was, I always called it CompuSuck, but CompuServe. Because it was, I was on a million different of the boards, stuff like that. But what you're supposed to do is download it, you know, put all your answers in there and upload it. Not me. I just stay online for hours at a time. And the bill was outrageous. And then at 80, I guess it was 87, was when they came out with Prodigy. And I had a real love-hate relationship with Prodigy because, on the one hand, it was really nice for people, especially people not at all computer literate. But the problem was it was all a GUI, a graphic user interface. And so if you're blind, you couldn't see it. And I just hated that. And so, you know, and then AOL came on about that time, too. So, yeah, that's...
2: Computers are just, they're just so above me. I mean, I have one, and I use it for... email and for games and but I'll, you know, and the occasion I just don't know how people just do all these other, if something moves you know, I'll be typing an email and all of a sudden the whole paragraph's gone.
0: Oh,
2: I don't know what I touched or what
0: right.
2: I did or
0: right yeah
2: I'm
0: oh,
2: so
0: absolutely But,
2: yeah,
0: you know, those of us long of tooth, we didn't think in a binary digital form. You know, if you're young today,
2: right.
0: This should really be second nature for your logic processes.
2: And I had gotten out of the workforce that uses computers, you know, before I had to learn. So,
0: yeah.
2: You know.
0: And even if you take the time to learn, because, you know, I can do quite a few things, and I unfortunately I'm fearless, which is how I get into problems I get into, but I'm always using a terminal and all that, and, you know, I have no trouble memorizing all the commands, you know, so I'm fairly comfortable with that, but when I do that and the results I get aren't what they're supposed to be, then I get angry. You know, if they're not what they're supposed to be because I've missed a step, then I just get depressed because I'm like, fool, I'm just a friggin' fool. You know, and that happens, yeah. Believe me. And then right. I blame it on myself. But when it's literally not my fault, no, I go crazy, just crazy. Man, throw that thing, fling that thing, you betcha. So that is it. That's exactly what it was. And that was November 14th, 1994, Fortune did a big investigative article on it and found out that 41% said they'd considered physical assault and 7% had done it. Like I say, I think the number's higher today.
2: It must be, yeah.
0: And, of course, you mentioned they're lightweight, so they're much easier now to throw.
2: So, right. Exactly.
0: All right. Well,
2: okay.
0: Well, thank you. Hold on. Don't go away. You're a winner.
2: All right. Thank you.
0: Absolutely. We'll pick up the news in another hour of Monday Night Trivia right here on WGN Radio.

0: WGN Radio. I'm Raleigh James. Who is that? There's your bumper stumper, and that would be... When did you do that? 1955 on Flair. Yeah. All right. So who is she? 888-876-5593. Now, we need a new question. All right. Here we go. 50 years ago, psychologists at the University of Connecticut surveyed 400 people, asking them to rate the truthfulness of workers in common occupations. Not surprisingly, used car salesmen came in dead last, actually. Politicians almost tied them for the dishonored. But what I want to know, of all the possible occupations, what group was considered by the 400 people asked the most truthful? Yeah. And so 888-876-5593. 88-88. Raleigh, it was almost a tie, much like the bottom was almost a tie between the used car salesman and the politicians, but same thing for most popular. So there you have a question, which I think we'll probably dispense of tonight. That's my guess anyway. So 888-876-5593, 88-88. Raleigh. Nick is in Chicago. What's up, Nick?
1: Oh, thank you. I want to ask you, first I want to thank you very much and all your crew everywhere working like I do with Bill Cunningham on his show, which is on your station. We're working on the Sunday nights into holidays. I love live radio, you know. It's like when you have not much else to do with your life, but you're interested in keeping up with things that are going on in the world. It's just fantastic. So thank you, all of you who are working when you might have been otherwise recuperating from a few beers that you had or something.
0: My pleasure.
1: Yeah. Oh, thank you, yeah. How do you spell your first name?
0: R-O-L-L-Y-E. Just like the phone number, 888-876-5593 is 8888 R-O-L-L-Y-E.
1: Oh, Raleigh. R-O-L-L-Y-E. Yeah, I thought it was like Sir Walter Raleigh.
0: Well, no, it was originally my mother gave me R-O-L-L-I-E, and then when I got to school and they wanted me to be in the Cub Scouts and things like that, she realized that it was a boy's name. So she feminized it and turned the I into a Y, never knowing, of course, that 50 years later there was going to be an Internet. No one can spell it.
1: Yeah. Well, that's interesting. Okay, well, I'm glad I got that. I was going to just... I'll give you a little bit of information that came across the newspapers. Let's see. Here we got the Sun-Times from the Sunday paper, September 6th. It's about, remember Obama and that light-colored suit that he had?
0: Okay.
1: Yeah, you won't believe the story about this. This September 6th, which is just recently, the Sunday Sun-Times. It was made by a man who, as a little boy, was in Auschwitz. He was the only survivor. Several members of his family, including his parents, were killed. And then his name was Maximilian Grünfeld in German, with a U, with the umlaut, which is like a U-E. And he changed it when he came to America, and when he had the ability, he got a little older, to Martin Greenfield, which is what it means, Grünfeld, Greenfield. And anyhow, they never could find out what happened. He died, by the way, 94. I'm not going to go through the whole article.
0: Well, no, because now remember, Monday Night Trivia is just reserved for trivia. So
1: probably
0: better that we discuss this on a Tuesday through Thursday.
1: Okay, yeah. But anyhow, yeah, he's the one who made the suit for him, and they don't know. Obama was asked about it, and some reporters asked him about it, and he says he thinks he gave it away along with some other clothing to something, you know. So anyhow, but that's interesting. I just thought it was interesting, little history there. Okay, it's so nice that you're on the air, live and everything. I'm live, too. I'm live and alive.
0: Well, I hope so. Yeah. I'd hate to think I was... Yeah. Well, of course, if I was getting a call from the other side, I'd really want to talk about that. But hopefully it'll be a long time before you're ready to make that one.
1: Yeah, thank you.
0: All right, thanks. Okay. Thanks for calling.
1: Nice to hear you.
0: Appreciate it.
1: Okay, bye.
0: All right, so, yes, indeed. I'll stop down instantly. If you're calling from the other side, we'll have much to talk about. But to date, we haven't had one of those calls yet. So 888-876-5593, 8888. Raleigh, and we have Karen in Madison. What's up, Karen?
2: What's up? I forgot the question.
0: Well, I believe it says on the screen that you want to do American Cities trivia.
2: Thank you.
0: Okay.
2: My memory's failing.
0: Okay, I can do that. All right.
2: I just want to say he stole my lightning there. Mm-hmm. I really want to just thank you for always being there live.
0: Yeah.
2: Weekends are hard, and then, you know, politics. There's not a lot. Yeah. So thank you, and I'll just end with that, and now I'll wait for my question.
0: Okay. Obviously, we have 50 states, and we have 50 capitals.
2: Yes.
0: Which capital has the least population? And it's by far, by the way. It's not even close.
2: What do you mean by that?
0: Well, there's 50 capitals because there's 50 states. Every one of those 50 capitals has people living in them. Like, the largest, as far as population, is Phoenix with 1.6 million. Austin is second with close to a million.
2: I see.
0: What I want to know, who's number 50? Who's got the least population?
2: Okay. Well, I don't want to sit here forever, so I will pick Boise.
0: Oh, that's interesting. Well, that's not even close.
2: It's not right.
0: Well, I'll tell you, not by a lot. In fact, Boise's pretty big. The smallest only has 7,800 people.
2: Oh, my, a capital that only has 7,000?
0: Yes, a capital.
2: Oh.
0: And the second smallest has 13,600. The third smallest has 19,136.
2: Whoa. Yeah. Well, you can't sit on the phone and wait forever for your mind to work.
0: Here's the deal. Montpelier, Vermont has 7,800 people.
2: Montpelier. Okay, that's the one
0: Smallest.
2: The answer.
0: Right, and number two would be Pierre in South Dakota that has 13,600.
2: Yeah, I was going to try that. Well, I should have asked John to give me the answer. I should have snuck. But I'm not a cheater. So
0: well, he does. That's all right. He doesn't know what the questions are, so don't worry about it.
2: Well, you would know, but he would have known.
0: Oh, yeah. Well. Yeah, he definitely would have known if I asked him that. He knows Montpelier very well. Yes.
2: Okay.
0: All right. Well, thanks.
2: Let you go. Thanks a lot.
0: Appreciate it. Okay, bye.
2: See you later.
0: All right.
2: Thank you.
0: So, yeah, most people wouldn't think of Vermont, but it is as far as that goes. And, I should get the entire 50 states. Some of them are surprising as far as that goes, and some of them maybe not so much. But and of course, it's not metropolitan areas; it's cities. That's why things like Austin can be number two with about a million people, or Columbus, Ohio, is number three with 930,000, or Indianapolis with close to that, and Denver with about 730. But that's the deal. Obviously, the metropolitan area of Denver is more than 730,000 people, but the city's not. Nashville, 704,000. Yeah, it's a lot bigger today than it used to be. But nonetheless, the bottom, in case you were wondering, Montpelier, Augusta, Maine, Pierre, South Dakota. You got a lot of them as far as that goes. All right. So 888-876-5593, 8888-RALEIGH. So we're going to do, we're going to have Marguerite's going to get us on a bumper. I like it already. All right, Marguerite, welcome back to WGN Radio.
3: Oh, thank you for taking my call. Good evening, Riley. How are you?
0: All right, what'd you hear you know?
3: Okay, I think, is it Ella Fitzgerald?
0: Nope, no Ella Fitzgerald.
3: Oh, boy, okay. All right, and thank you.
0: All right, thanks for calling. Appreciate it.
3: You're welcome. Good night.
0: All right, not even close. All right, so let's see. Oh, but Stan in Dearborn knows all. So, Stan, welcome back to WGN Radio.
4: Hi, Riley.
0: How's it going?
4: Good. Happy Labor Day for you.
0: Yes, you too.
4: Thank you. I've got a couple, or three of them that I know.
0: Okay.
4: The last one being Ipsy Oopsy Doo.
0: Well, Ipsy Opsy Oo, yes. Ipsy Opsy Oo.
4: Ipsy oopsie ooh.
0: Yeah, opsy. Opsy ooh.
4: Opsy.
0: Yes. Ipsy. Yeah, and by the way, it's spelled ISPY, but then opsy is OPSIE. It's like, wait a minute, be consistent.
4: It's Shirley Gunther and the Flares.
0: That's right. The Flares, because it's Flare Records, of course. And Shirley Gunther, who is the sister of?
4: I forget his first name. Of the Flares and the Cornell Gunther.
0: Absolutely right.
4: And Ermites.
0: Yes, yeah. Yes.
4: Quite a few groups to say with him
0: yeah,
4: as well.
0: True enough. All right.
4: And
0: what else you hear?
4: The Detroit group, Imperials, did Life of Ease on the Great Lakes label.
0: Yeah, what a nice song that is.
4: Oh, yeah. And that's a hard record to get.
0: Yeah.
4: Even on the label, it's got co-written by Sax Carey.
0: Mm, interesting. Well, you know, that's also on a lot of the CDs, like the Ronnie I CDs and all that. And on one of them, they're actually crediting the Dozier Boys. They're not even crediting the Imperials.
4: Really?
0: And I thought, man, the Dozier Boys sound exactly like the Imperials. And someone else said, well, yeah, that's because they are the Imperials. It's a label copy. You know?
4: Well, that wow.
0: Makes, yeah. All right. So, yes. So, what else?
4: And Agnes, the Teenage Russian Spy.
0: Yeah.
4: The Sweet Sick Teens or Sweet Teens?
0: No, you got it right. The Sweet Sick Teens.
4: Yeah,
0: absolutely.
4: You get it turned around sometimes. But those are the only ones I know.
0: All right. The first.
4: That would be pretty good on the early stuff.
0: Yeah, the first one was Al Matthews' Fool on Columbia. And the Don't Pity Me, that was Sue Lynn on RCA. Now, I'm surprised that you didn't get You Don't Need a Gypsy, but. Maybe I shouldn't be surprised. That was Robert John.
4: Oh, yeah?
0: Yeah.
4: Oh, I didn't know that. What year was that?
0: 72, Atlantic.
4: 72, Atlantic. Oh.
0: Yeah. Best thing he ever did was when he was on Columbia and did If You Don't Want My Love. That was just a great record. And I know later he had all these big hits that I didn't want to hear, but the early stuff was just tremendous.
4: Yeah. Yeah, me too.
0: Yeah.
4: I agree with that.
0: All right. Well, as usual, you know your stuff, and got a few more coming up that you'll probably know, too.
4: Yeah, I figured those were a little bit early for me, so I waited for the 50s.
0: Yeah, right. Right, exactly. Well, there is a 1957 coming up next.
4: So. Oh, okay, great. Okay, I'll be listening.
0: And you'll know it. All right, thanks. Oh. Appreciate it, Doc.
4: Okay.
0: Thanks,
4: Thank
0: Dan.
4: You.
0: Okay, bye.
4: Okay,
0: all right, goodnight. So 888-876-5593. 8888. Raleigh. Oh, speaking of the 50s, God love the 50s. Ralph in Rockford is back on WGN Radio. How's it going, Ralph?
5: Well, thank you very much. It's a great privilege that you are working on Labor Day.
0: Always, yes.
5: Yes, I mean, it's just amazing. And I really love your show. And I have to tell you one thing. In 3 weeks from now, I will be wearing, proudly wearing a T-shirt of WGN.
0: All right.
5: David Clayton.
0: All right. Good.
5: Yeah.
0: What color is it?
5: What color? I would imagine I won the T-shirt here about last week and I know that was one of your, you worked with him, John, and so I won it.
0: Well, good, so you haven't gotten it yet.
5: No, I have. Well, it takes a couple of months, a week, but okay.
0: All right.
5: Well, thank you, and as I said, and now I have to, first of all, before we go into the August of 57, which I'm not sure I will pass, okay? But I have a question here for you. I know you will be able to answer.
0: All right.
5: Okay, so it is something that surprised me because, it was Bert Kempfert in Hamburg is supposed to have discovered the Beatles. Okay?
0: Okay.
5: And he was supposed to be the president or the CIO of Polydor.
0: Okay.
5: Okay, and unfortunately he died in 1980-81 of, he was a chain smoker, okay?
0: Right.
5: Right, and you know that, like, unfortunately, that Nat King Cole was too. You know?
0: Oh, of course.
5: Right, okay. So my question is that I thought when he died, Polydor quit the thing, but then I when this Saturday Night Fever LP came out, it says that it came under the Polydor, you know.
0: Well, he was more into A&R, producing and things of that nature. He, I don't think, wanted to be the president. And his death was sudden in 1980. But I don't think that he was ever on that track where he wanted to be the president of the label. He just liked being head of A&R.
5: Yeah, but, I mean, what is Polydor? I know that Bert Kempfert was the first German American or German that ever had a number one hit in America.
0: Yeah, well, Polydor had been around, and you're right, it's German, since long before any of us were alive. It started in 1913. And then what happened was in 1917, it acquired Deutsche Grammophon, which was the plant that the German state took that over in World War One. And so then in 24, they officially launched Polydor as an export label. They were not looking at producing things for the country itself, but to export it elsewhere. In 46, it became dedicated to popular music. And still, it was the popular music division of Deutsche Grammophon. While the parent company, Deutsche Grammophon, was classical all the way. 54, they opened a UK branch. 61 was interesting because that's when Polydor, the German Polydor, released My Bonnie, which was, of course, the Beatles. At that time, it was Tony Sheridan and the Beat Boys and all of that. But 1970, it really grew. By the 90s, it operated under PolyGram, and then 99, it merged into Universal. So that's pretty much the history of it.
5: Okay, yeah, that's a very interesting history. I never knew that, believe it or not, but I was, when Bert Kempfert died on the island of Mallorca, Spain, and I was at the same time when he died there, but I didn't know he was there. I would have visited him.
0: Okay, well, 1980, yeah. And it's interesting, by the way, when we talk about Polydor, because most people say, oh, that's a London label from 1954. They don't realize that, no, that's a German label that opened the London branch in 1954.
5: Okay. Oh, yeah, that's wonderful. Well, thank you very much for this information. And now, if you can get it before the news coming on, or we do it after the news,
0: it's Monday night, so you can't mess with the bumpers on Monday night.
5: No, I know, but I was going to do the charts.
0: Okay, we can absolutely do the charts. Hang on, we'll do it right after the news. 1957 is your year of choice?
5: Yeah.
0: All right,
5: yeah.
0: We'll do the charts this week in 1957?
5: Yeah,
0: all right.
5: August.
0: August.
5: August. Okay.
0: Any particular week in August, or do I just get to pick one?
5: Yeah, no, the August, whatever you can get.
0: I've got them all. All right.
5: Where Elvis Presley was number one.
0: Okay, well, that's not hard. All right, hang on, don't go away. We'll do it right after the news, right here on WGN Radio.

0: WGN Radio. I'm Raleigh James. So there's your bumper stomper. Who are they? No, I know Stan would know, but do you know? And that came out in 1957 on Cadence. All right, so 888-876-5593 is 8888 Raleigh. And we're back to Ralph in Rockford. You still with us, Ralph?
1: Yes.
0: Okay. It wouldn't matter what week in August... excuse me, of 1957 that we picked, because Teddy Bear was number one in all of them. You wanted a number one Elvis record, you got it. So we'll move on from there, all right?
1: Well, okay, can I say something too?
0: Sure.
1: Yeah, okay, I want to say something that Germany was so devastated, but Elvis, yeah, Presley was a big star.
0: Yeah.
1: In Germany.
0: Sure.
1: A big star. And believe it or not, I knew two people. I had one from, he was the Green Beret, and he was in 1959,

0: Well, you know, it's interesting. By the time Elvis was over there in the service, he already was a superstar because he was drafted in March of 58. And so, you know, a lot of hits before that had certainly crossed the pond. And it was interesting, too, while he was in the services, he did not want to be in an entertainment division. So he was a regular soldier, a tank scout and all of that, and did very well, obviously. So he was a big deal before he even got there.
1: Yeah, well, he was adored by the Germans because, you know, Germany was so devastated that we were just looking for people like Elvis.
0: Yeah, oh, absolutely. Yeah, the opposite of poor Archie Bell, who recorded Tighten Up just before he left, and it was a hit while he was in Vietnam. He's, I'm on, that's me. And yeah, right, sure, it's you. It was.
1: Well, that was Archie Bell and the Drells.
0: Yes, yes. Actually, there were no Drells on that record. It was the TSU Tornadoes, but they put Archie's voice on it, and later there were some Drells. But all right, so...
1: Archie Bell and the Drells from Houston, Texas.
0: That's right. Yeah, where Archie still is, sadly, in a nursing home. All right.
1: Okay. Oh,
0: so we got Teddy Bear at number one. Number two, Bye Bye Love.
1: Oh, boy. Oh, boy. Okay. Of course. Those were Don and Everly.
0: Don and Phil Everly, the Everly Brothers. You're right. Number three, Love Letters in the Sand.
1: Oh, boy. That was... You know that he had a big hit in Germany with Speedy Gonzalez.
0: Well, that was later, yeah.
1: Later.
0: It was a hit here, too. Yeah. And the gal at the beginning of it doing the la-las was Robin Ward, who did Wonderful Summer.
1: Yeah.
0: All right.
1: Right.
0: Number four, So Rare.
1: Oh, boy, no.
0: It's a great record. On Fraternity.
1: Okay, let me... Think a little bit here.
0: It was a great, great record. I'll try to find it here. But
1: I thought it was Jimmy Dorsey.
0: Yeah, okay. Very good. All right, you got it. So that was So Rare. Number four, Searching. You can do this.
1: I have to think about that. Searching. You know, the Coasters had a big hit. The biggest hit in Germany, the Coasters had... Charlie Brown.
0: Well, that was big here, too. But again, Searching was before it. Okay. Number six, Short Fat Fanny.
1: Oh, boy. No.
0: She's My Heart's Desire.
1: It was on
0: Specialty.
1: Okay, what was it? Search Fanny.
0: Short Fat Fanny.
1: Short Fat Fanny. Okay, I mean, she had a kind of fanny. But I'm sorry, I have to pass on that.
0: Okay, that'd be Larry Williams, the guy who did Boney Maroney. Mm-hmm. All right, then number seven, Tammy.
1: Oh, Tammy, that should be by... I thought it was Tammy Reynolds.
0: Well, there's a Reynolds, all right, but she's not Tammy. What's her first name? You can do it.
1: Debbie.
0: Yes, Debbie Reynolds. Tammy is Debbie Reynolds. And Tammy was... the reason that there's Tamla Records. Berry Gordy loved that song and wanted to name it Tammy Records and settled for Tamla. All right, number eight, Send For Me.
1: I didn't miss it, but did you say it was the guy who founded Motown?
0: Yeah, right. Well, one of his earlier labels was Tamla, and he based it on the song Tammy because it was his favorite record.
1: Right. Okay, so... Do you believe, I have a question about this guy, is he still alive?
0: Yes. Only the good die young. He'll be here for a lot more years.
1: Oh boy. Is he 97?
0: He's in his 90s. That's for sure.
1: I know he was born in 29.
0: Well, then you got your answer. He'd be...
1: 97.
0: Yeah, he was born, November of 29. He'll be 97 in the fall. Yes.
1: Well, I mean, he was a phenomenon. He is.
0: Well, absolutely. So, all right. So, moving right along, we got to number eight, Send For Me.
1: Send For Me. Okay. Send For Me. I thought it was, that is my favorite old black artist.

0: Nat King Cole.
1: Right, absolutely. Number nine, Whispering Bells. Oh, you can do this.
0: Well,
1: It always sounds like you're looking them up. But
0: no. Well, as I remember them, they were of the Del Vikings.
1: Yep, Del Vikings, that's it. Number 10, I'm Going to Sit Right Down.
0: Oh, boy. And write myself a letter?
1: Yes.
0: Okay. Let me just think about it a little bit. I'm going to sit right down on that. Oh, boy. It sounds like Billy Williams.
1: That is it. Billy Williams indeed. All right. So you got it. Good deal.
0: Well,
1: all right.
0: You.
1: Well, hang on. Don't go away. Stay where you are.
0: Yeah.
1: All right. So that's the top 10 from August 12th, 1957. Yeah. So let's see. We'll put Ralph on hold there. And all right. So sooner or later, I'll put him on hold. There we go. My magic twanger was not behaving. But it is now. All right, so we're going to do Seinfeld trivia with Jeff from Homewood. We got Andy in Los Angeles. Yes, New York radio, 1960s. And in fact, let's do that right now. I had several questions in my mind but I figured Andy. I figure we'll continue on the Mad Daddy theme for another week here.
2: Yeah, interesting.
1: Yeah, as you know, after the first disappointment at WNEW when he couldn't be Mad Daddy after one night,
2: mm-hmm.
1: Ultimately. Right. He wound up going to WINS. Who hired him?
2: Yes, after Murray the K.
1: Well, who hired him?
2: 1965?
1: No, well, 65 is when 65 is when they changed formats. It was actually late in 62, I think. Or early 63, but it's very interesting because the program director of WNEW at that time had been his intern in Cleveland. So the guy, the guy rescued him. And he also went on to do a number of other New York stations later. But
2: was it Rick Sklar? He was at
1: No. Thank God it wasn't. I won't do any Rick Sklar. I don't like to talk about people I don't like. In any event, I just thought he was an overrated, lousy programmer. But that's just me. All right. So it actually, and you'll recognize.
2: Was he on the air too? Was he on the air? The program director?
1: Not in New York, as far as I know.
2: Uh-huh. Yeah.
1: When you're talking Cleveland, and you may talk about Pittsburgh, yeah, but New York, not as I know. You would know him not only from WINS, but also from PIX or KTU. All right, Neil McIntyre.
2: Oh really? Okay.
1: Yeah, and like I say, Neil saved him. Of course, as you know, the the first night of his run on WINS was affectionately known after that as the Mad Daddy Curse. And we can talk.
2: Another day. We could talk about. I still don't understand why they did it on that station, what they expected, but
1: you mean on NEW?
2: I know it's just a station, but
1: You gotta know a little more about Mad Daddy, about Pete Myers, to understand a little more of the background, because he wasn't just your standard rock and roll crazy disc jockey. He actually was a trained actor. I mean, like the Royal School in London type thing, big stuff. And so they saw Mad Daddy for what it was, which actually was an act, and a good act. And they figured that, well, when he gets to New York, he won't be doing his act. Well, of course, that's not what he figured.
2: I just would like to have heard that switchboard that night.
1: Oh, yeah, exactly. Exactly. Yeah, he went to the Royal Academy of Dramatic Arts. That's what it was. His brother, Ernie, was a morning man in San Diego.
2: And he was a good MOR, too.
1: Yeah.
2: A good MOR disc jockey too.
1: Yeah.
2: But he just wanted to do that thing.
1: Right, it was his shtick. He built it into a whole persona, and ultimately it led to his depression, as far as that goes. But well, next week what we're going to talk about is the Mad Daddy Curse.
2: All right. I just want one quick thing. Okay. You're talking about working on the holidays.
1: Yes.
2: Right. You're working on the holidays.
1: Yes.
2: Tom Likas, before he went off the rails, was on KFI.
1: Yes.
2: And he had a story about working Christmas Eve and Christmas Day.
1: Uh-huh.
2: It was fascinating. It was like a Gene Shepherd story. He
1: yeah.
2: was talking like 20 minutes. Did you ever hear that?
1: You know, I vaguely remember. I never heard it on the air, but I used to, you know Tom from when I was at KFI, and we'd have dinner occasionally and stuff. And I vaguely
2: yeah.
1: remember the story, but yeah. I think
2: I don't remember it either. I just know I was fascinated by
1: yeah,
2: it.
1: Yeah, I think that Excellent. Might have happened while he was still in, you know, suburban New York, if you will.
2: Okay.
1: You know, a fringe station.
2: Yeah.
1: It was suburban something, but
2: yeah.
1: but yeah, he was terrific. I liked him a lot.
2: Yeah. All right.
1: All right.
2: I'll keep you. But
1: okay, good
2: you.
1: Deal. We'll talk to you next week. Okay,
2: sure.
1: Thanks. Appreciate
2: thank
1: it.
2: Thank you.
1: Yeah.
2: Bye-bye.
1: So I haven't talked to Tom in years, but he was always always fun. And he had a producer who later became program director of KFBK in Sacramento and some other things, who was also a really nice guy, used to enjoy them. And my producer there was Eric Braverman, who's a big deal with the Dodgers now. And in fact, I got an email for him like 3 years ago. I know. And I keep saying, I'm going to call him back. I will. All right. So, Eric, if you're out there, don't think you're not on my mind, because you are. All right. So, 888-876-5593. Let's get one more bumper stumper in here. I really kind of shortchanged you on some of these tonight. So, let me get one more in before the end of the show. And then we'll get Jim in Chicago's going to guess on our trivia question. Jeff in Homewood wants Seinfeld trivia. And, of course, Dave on the North Side wants the Flintstones. So, what else is new? Coming up on WGN Radio.

0: WGN Radio. I'm Raleigh James. And who is that? Recorded in 1966 and unreleased until many, many years later. And when it was finally released, I'm pretty sure that they had the wrong session musicians credited for a lot of reasons. And if you know who it is, you'd know why I'm saying that. All right, so there's your final bumper stumper for the night. Let's see what we can do here. Jim in Chicago's got a guess on our trivia question, which becomes our straggler for next week if you don't get it. So if you don't remember, 50 years ago, psychologists at the University of Connecticut surveyed 400 people, asking them to rate the truthfulness of workers in common occupations. Not surprisingly, used car salesmen and politicians came in dead last. But who was viewed as the most truthful? So, Jim in Chicago's taking a guess. And Jim, welcome back to WGN Radio. What do you think?
1: Hey, how's it going, Raleigh?
0: All right. How about yourself?
1: It's been a good day.
0: Good.
1: All right. Here we go. I guess is the first one is somebody in the medical profession, doctors, nurses, so forth, psychiatrists.
0: Good enough. I'll take it. Doctors.
1: Okay.
0: Absolutely
1: okay.
0: Right. Yeah, I can't imagine they'd be number one right now, but you're right about 50 years ago. Hang on a minute. Don't go away. That was quick. All right. So, yeah, quickest we've ever dispensed of a question, I'll tell you what. So there will be a new category next week. We'll put Jim on hold. The prizes are worthless. Takes forever to get something. Eventually something. You'll like the certificate, but the rest of the stuff be like a 45 or a tabloid or something. All right. So, Jeff in Homewood, welcome back to WGN Radio.
2: Hello, how are you?
0: All right, how about yourself? I assume we are doing Seinfeld.
2: That's right.
0: Okay. Well, I want to know what the name is of the counterfeit malfunctioning calculator that Morty Seinfeld and Kramer tried to sell to the residents of Del Boca Vista as a cheaper alternative to the wizard.
2: It wasn't the wizard. It was something like the wizard.
0: Yeah, good. What was it?
2: I can't think of it.
0: The Willard.
2: Okay.
0: Yes, indeed. All right. We'll talk to you next week.
2: Thank you.
0: Okay, thanks. So, 888-8... Well, I'm giving the phone number. I've got less than a minute. And that less than a minute would normally go to Dave on the north side, but I think Flintstones, don't you know, we'll do that next weekend, because literally it's less than 30 seconds now. So, I want to... by the way, all of the bumpers will be on Raleigh.net, as long with the answers to the two questions. New question next week. Full shows this week, and that would be starting tomorrow at 10 p.m. And if it's on your mind, it'll be on mine. I hope you'll call. We thank Adam for keeping us on the air, and John for screening your calls. But above all, I thank you for taking out this Labor Day to call me. And it was a lot of fun. We'll repeat it next Monday night for trivia, and tomorrow night the usual stuff right here. I'm Raleigh James. It's WGN Radio.
3: Crime in the Crack, plus Pablo Luz and Bat Out of Dwell. I'm Grant Marshall, 2020 News. Real news, real stories, real fun. Buttload Bandit. Miami cops say a Corvette cruising crook and his pistol-packing posse allegedly pounced on a man, pummeled him, plundered his pricey jewelry, cash kicks, and prescription pills, then peeled out. Fort Myers police deputies later popped the 19-year-old and reportedly discovered the pilfered pill bottle protruding from between his buttocks. That's one way to turn a felony traffic stop into a full-body search. Marrakesh Supress, Chicago PD, in turmoil over two guns belonging to a cop found by feds in a Moroccan-born scoundrel's place in New York. The brass aren't blabbing, but the bum behind bars who claimed he's the son of King of Coke Pablo Escobar was connected to Chi-Town big shots before getting nailed for extortion. Federal agents just missed the departing dummy drug descendant as they broke in. The barefoot bozo bolting in his briefs, as nosy newsers want to know who's the crypto cop, rife imitating art. Bat plan begins. The majestic manor outside London where a Batman blockbuster was filmed has gone batflit crazy over the creepy cruising creatures. The owner's been ordered to hire a bat ecologist because the place is purportedly plastered with the vile varmints. Otherwise, local authorities say they'll seize the site. Just so happens in that flick young Bruce Wayne was scared stiff of the batty beasts. Shame bat climb. And that's what's happening. I'm Grant Marshall, 2020 News.
0: 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We started right at 10. 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Dial 888-876-5593. 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

0: WGN Radio. I'm Raleigh James. Happy Labor Day 2026. We are live. We have 3 hours to spend together, and I'm looking forward to it, actually. Monday Night Trivia. That's right, I prepared. Well, sort of. It was here a minute ago. Come on, the show didn't even start. I couldn't have lost anything this quickly. I believe we still have a straggler. I'm not 100% sure. So if I throw this out there and you immediately know the answer, I guess that that means we don't have a straggler. But I'm pretty sure this is the final week on this. You can tell me if I'm wrong. 30 years ago, 41% of survey respondents said they'd considered physical assault if they were ever faced with this. 7% said they'd actually done it. So I want to know, 30 years ago, what was driving people to violence? All right, so there's maybe the question. If not, we'll just move on. We've got 11 bumper stompers. They have no theme other than I like them. Well, most of them. And we'll see how you do. They're ranging from the mid-50s to the early 80s. Yeah, so, 1981, I think. There you go, 80. Okay, I just looked at the list. So 54 to 80, to be exact. So 888-876-5593, 8888-Raleigh. And when all else fails, of course, you can have your own category because everybody knows something about something. So 888-876-5593 is 8888-Raleigh. And Don is in Beloit. So welcome back to WGN Radio, Don.
1: Hey, Raleigh. I don't know if it's the straggler or not either because I didn't listen last week. I was busy working.
0: Oh.
1: And I was in Rhode Island all week. It was fun. It wasn't fun, but it was.
0: I was
1: going
0: to say, wait a minute.
1: Somebody had to do it.
0: Rhode Island and fun, usually that's an oxymoron right there. All right.
1: 41%. I'm sorry. I apologize. I didn't quite hear you on that while I was on hold.
0: Yeah, and here's the deal on this, and I will say that that this actually today probably would be a lot higher, not lower. But as according to Fortune magazine, actually 32 years ago this fall, they did an article saying that 41% of their survey respondents said they'd consider physical assault if they were faced with this, and 7% who were surveyed said they'd actually done it. What I want to know is what's driving people to violence.
1: Is this an IRS? I'm getting cheated on my taxes.
0: Okay, the IRS is not involved. We can remove that from the list.
1: Department of Motor Vehicles.
0: No, we can remove that too, although, man, I could see that being one.
1: My father was always amazed when they built a new one in our town in Western New York, and I don't know how he got on the subject of this, but when it opened, he asked about these doors, and they're like, well, we had to build them that way because otherwise they would just slam them and destroy them. So he found that quite funny.
0: Yeah, you know, it's interesting because I think hate of the MVD or the DMV, depending on what state you're in, is fairly universal. But I will say when you live in very small towns, like when I'm in the town where the radio stations are, I love the DMV here. There's always four people there. There's never any waiting. You know, they welcome you. Meanwhile, if you're in Phoenix or Scottsdale, forget about it. But so that's one of the nice things about small town America. We still have a nice government office. We've got a beautiful Social Security office here, too.
1: Wow.
0: Yeah.
1: Something that is threatening my pet.
0: Threatening what?
1: Your pet, like somebody's like.
0: I'm thinking, where the hell is this going? We're still working on the question.
1: Sorry.
0: No, all right. Well, that's all right. Back to that. That's just fine. No pets involved.
1: School bully.
0: No.
1: My teacher did something bad to my kid.
0: No. I think that number would be a lot higher than 41%.
1: Well, I don't know, Raleigh. I apologize. I didn't give this much thought, but sometimes that's my best answer sometimes.
0: Well, you'll get this. It's a Battle of Britain question, so here we go. You ready?
1: Sure.
0: What aircraft was known as the Flying Pencil?
1: Oh, yeah, yeah. I'm flipping a maple leaf nickel.
0: Okay.
1: It's It's either the Dornier or the Henkel. The Dornier or the Henkel.
0: You're right. It is one of those two.
1: And the reason I'm pausing is because they both kind of... I think it's the 111. I think it's the Henkel 111.
0: It's the Dornier DO17.
1: Yes. All right. Beautiful.
0: Well, all right.
1: I love it.
0: Thanks for calling. Appreciate it.
1: You're welcome. Have a great show. Thank you. Bye-bye.
0: The fact that you even have two choices is amazing to me. I would have had exactly none. You've had such for sure. All right, so I'm looking to see, does anybody else? No one else is guessing on our question right now. So we'll leave it there, and we'll reveal it at the end of the night tonight. But 30 years ago, 41% of survey respondents say they'd consider physical violence if faced with this, and 7% said they'd actually done it. I personally think the figure is higher now. So what is it? 888-876-5593. And it comes from an article in Fortune magazine. All right, so 888-876-5593. Ooh, we're going to do charts. I can see that coming up. Ooh, a lot of charts. Look at this. Ooh, 4 years of charts. All right, well, let's get Marty and his 5x5 out, and then I'll go lug over the books as we prepare for charts. All right. Marty and Whiting, welcome back to WGN Radio.
2: Wally?
0: Yes.
2: Nice to talk to you.
0: Yes. Are you ready for 5x5?
2: Hell yeah.
0: Okay. Live Long and Prosper comes from what television show?
2: Star Trek.
0: Yes, absolutely right. Where was the lowest world temperature?
2: Lowest
0: world temperature, which, by the way, was minus 128.6 degrees Fahrenheit.
2: You're looking for the town?
0: Oh, no, I'm just, hey, I'll settle for the continent, the country, you give it to me.
2: Somewhere in Alaska. No. Greenland.
0: Antarctica. All right. The Chicago Bears, as you know, are in the news a lot lately. They're considering moving to one of two cities. What are the cities?
2: Raleigh, I live like 20 minutes away. Hammond, Indiana.
0: That's one of them. What's the other one?
2: What was the question?
0: The Chicago Bears. They've narrowed it down to two locations. Hammond, Indiana, and what's the other area they're considering?
2: It's in Illinois, but Arlington Heights?
0: Yes, Arlington Heights. Yes, absolutely. All right, so you just got to get two more. Doing good. Julie London had two husbands. Both were actors. Who were they?
2: Oh, gosh, Raleigh.
0: And one of them was actually better known as a songwriter, though he was on a TV show with her, by the way. And the other is definitely an actor.
2: Raleigh, Colorado Chase, this... question? I don't know.
0: Bobby Troup and Jack Webb.
2: Okay.
0: All right, so Jack Webb from Dragnet and Bobby Troup from Emergency and all those wonderful songs like Route 66 and all that. All right, we'll talk to you next week. Or maybe later this week.
2: You could only miss a two?
0: Yeah, it's absolutely, you got to get 4 out of 5. You got 2 wrong, so we're done.
2: Okay,
0: bye. So,
2: all right, talk to you.
0: All right,
2: bye.
0: Good deal. Yes, we'll be here all week, by the way. Full shows all week long. A lot of charts coming up. And then some 5x5, too, with, Barry from New Hampshire wants his 5x5. Good, we can do that. We can do charts, too. It's Monday Night Trivia. It is Labor Day 2026. It is live, 888-876-5593 on WGN Radio.

0: I'm Raleigh James. 1975 Columbia, a fine song. So who is that? That's your first bumper stumper. We have a straggler question, which we revealed at the end of the night tonight. 30 years ago, 41% of surveyed respondents said they'd considered physical assault if they were faced by this. 7% said they'd actually done it, committed assault. So what was driving people to violence? And I'd say it's even more so today. All right, so 888-876-5593. There's your first bumper stumper. There's your question. And of course, best of all, you can have your own category, Sky. Is the limit on that, don't you know? So, ooh, we're going to have four chart getters in a row here. So, Billy Bob and Bourbon A, how is it going?
1: Hey, 113th time caller.
0: How about that?
1: I got a request to besides if you'd take it for me.
0: Of course you do. Let's get that piece of paper out. I know it's here. All right, let's have requests.
1: I want that one. He had a hit there in the 60s, and he didn't have a hit for a long time. It was Dobie Ghost or Drift Away.
0: Who? Dobie Gray, okay.
1: Dobie Gray, right.
0: Right, yeah, absolutely, okay.
1: But he was had a long time. He had I'm In With the In Crowd.
0: Yes,
1: and
0: yes.
1: He had any other hits, I don't know what they were, though.
0: He had one of the biggest Northern Soul records of all time out on the floor, but not in the U.S. All right, so we'll play that. What else you got for me?
1: That is all.
0: Okay, then let's do charts. You ready?
1: Yes.
0: And you want this week in 1965, is that correct?
1: That'll work.
0: Number one, Help.
1: Oh, that's the Beatles.
0: Number two, Like a Rolling Stone.
1: Rolling Stone. Bob Dylan?
0: Yes, number three, Eve of Destruction. The Eastern World, it
1: Barry,
0: is exploding.
1: Barry something, brother.
0: Yeah, it is Barry something. What would that be, Barry?
1: Well, we'll have to pass.
0: That would be Barry McGuire. That's okay. Number three. That was number three. Number four. You Were On My Mind. Yes, You Were On My Mind. It's a group. They were on A&M.
1: Yeah, if I heard it, I might get it.
0: When I woke up this morning, You Were On My Mind. I got troubles. I got worries.
1: The leap.
0: Yes, absolutely right. Very good. Number five, California Girls.
1: These Boys?
0: Yes, number six, Unchained Melody.
1: Oh, that's the group you don't like, the Righteous Brothers.
0: Well, there's some that I do. Number seven, yeah. I Got You, Babe.
1: Sonny and Cher.
0: Number eight, Papa's Got a Brand New Bag.
1: James Brown.
0: Number nine, It Ain't Me, Babe. No, It Ain't Me, Babe. It Ain't Me You're Looking For, Babe.
1: Yeah.
0: It was on White Whale. That would be the Turtles. And number 10, here you go.
1: God.
0: All right, this is the instrumental, number 10. It's an instrumental of the In Crowd.
1: Ramsey Lewis?
0: Yes, absolutely right. Well, that's enough to win. Hang on, you're a winner. Don't go away. All right.
1: I'm from Chicago area, so I knew Ramsey Lewis.
0: Well, that's good. Glad to hear it. All right, so absolutely, that's, you get up to three wrong, and you pass. Other than that, the prizes are worthless. You're doing it for the fun of it. It takes forever to get something. Eventually, you get a certificate that you like, and something else that will mystify you, like a 45 or an 8-track or something. All right, so let's maybe a tablet. Let's put Billy Bob on hold here and preview what's coming up. John in Chicago is going to do, I think, 1969 charts. Jim in Blackwood's going to do 1970 charts. David in Muskegon, and I've got his answer. I told him it would take me a week or so. I've got his answer. He probably doesn't even remember his question. And that would be, I believe that's 1966 charts. I got to get bigger monitors for this room. And Barry in New Hampshire is going to do 5x5. There is a line, one, count them one, available for you if you want it. It's Monday Night Trivia, 888-876-5593 on WGN Radio.

0: WGN Radio. I'm Raleigh James. So, okay, who is she? And that would be 1969 on RCA. All right, there's your second bumper stumper. Now, as far as your question, that remains. It will be revealed at the end of the night if you don't get it. 30 years ago, 41% of survey respondents said they'd considered physical assault if they were faced with this. And 7% said they'd actually done it. What was driving people to violence, as reported in Fortune magazine in 1994? All right, so there's your question. Now, of course, I always say you can have your own category because everybody knows something about something. Love it when you do charts, and we have three lined up for that. I figure we're going to do it in year order. So that would be David and Muskegon with 1966, John in Chicago with 1969, and Jim in Blackwood with 1970. Then we got Barry in New Hampshire, who, not Beatles this week. No, we're going to do 5x5. All right, so that's the deal. There's one line available for you if you want it, 888-876-5593, 8888-Raleigh. Now, David, before we do charts, I always make good on my promise. You gave me an assignment to tell you the entire ownership history of WKMI, remember?
1: Yes.
0: All right, so you ready?
1: Yes.
0: All right, now before I give you the ownership, I want to give someone extra credit. He's been dead well over a decade, but Charlie Dewey. WKMI would not have been without Charlie Dewey. He was an engineer who in 1946 and 47 used whatever materials he could get a hold of and ultimately built WKMI, which wasn't WKMI then, it was WGFG, for Harold Gross. Okay, so it signed on August 8th, 1947, for Harold Gross as WGFG. And it remained so for about 5 years. In 1952, Steer acquired it. Now, this is not the David Steer you're familiar with. This is Howard D. Steer, who was the original owner. It was later managed by David E. Steer, but they acquired it in 1952. And that's when they flipped the call letters to WKMI. And of course, under Steer, it grew into a highly successful top 40 station that we don't have to talk about. I'll get to WKMI later. Let's leave them apart now. In 1993, Steer sold it to Crystal. And Crystal owned it for 5 years from 1993 to 1998. That was Ed Sackley and his business partners. They already owned WRKR-FM. They purchased KMI and KFR to form a dominant local market cluster, and that was the Crystal Radio Group. All right. 98, they sold it to Cumulus. Cumulus had it until 2013, publicly traded, obviously. 2013 to today, Town Square Media. They acquired it November 14th, 2013, in a major multi-station asset swap. It was a big deal, like $238 billion or something. 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Now, let's talk about the FM. All right, so we want to talk about June 1964, when Steer launched WKMI-FM with 23,500 watts of power on 106.5 as an FM stereo companion. So June of 64, that was the deal. They changed the call letters briefly in 1966 to WSEO, but then it went back. And 1972 to 2006, Fairfield owned it. Fairfield Broadcasting Company. They bought it June 25th. So Steer sold the FM station and, of course, the remaining co-ownership of the AM. And the new owners changed the call letter to WQLR. And WQLR became, you know, obviously successful. I don't have to tell you. Beautiful music and then adult contemporary. And then in 2006, Midwest Communications, family-owned Wisconsin company Midwest Communications, purchased Fairfield Broadcasting's Kalamazoo cluster, repurposed WQLR to an AM station, rebranded 106.5 as WFVM, and today the station is still under Midwest ownership, and they've got a variety hits format. So there you go.
1: Okay, so that was... WKMI. I remember AM 1360.
0: Yes.
1: That became a top 40. Now, when did David Steer have get ownership of WKMI?
0: Well, it was he and Howard. They had it from 52 to 93.
1: Okay.
0: And I don't remember if Howard was his father or his brother, but family.
1: Okay. That was Howard Steer, his dad, I believe.
0: And then David. David became the manager. I think it was his dad, too. So anyway, David became the manager. And then they sold off the FM in 72, but they had the AM until 93.
1: I didn't know that. It was 93, because I know, I thought that Mr. Hicks, who owned KFR before that, had bought KMI.
0: Yeah, well, that's the ownership history according to the FCC. You wanted to know, now you know. The rest is your...
1: Yes.
0: All right. So we've done that. So we get to charts now, do we?
1: Yeah.
0: All right. Now, I think we actually did a week in 1966 last week, so they should all sound pretty darn familiar. But we'll go with the week ending September 10th, which would be this week, 1966. Number one, You Can't Hurry Love.
1: The Supremes.
0: Number two, Sunshine Superman.
1: Donovan.
0: Three, Yellow Submarine.
1: The Beatles.
0: Four, See You in September.
1: See You in September. The Happenings?
0: Yep. Number five, Summer in the City.
1: Love and Spoonful.
0: Number six, Land of 1,000 Dances.
1: Cannibal and the Headhunters.
0: I wish. No, it was the hit version. And the original version, by the way, was actually Chris Kenner who wrote it. I loved Cannibal and the Headhunters, but no, this was the hit. So 1966. Who did the hit?
1: Okay. Yeah, because I remember Cannibal and the Headhunters.
0: Yeah.
1: Let's see. Wilson Pickett.
0: Yes, absolutely right. Number seven, Sonny.
1: Bobby Head.
0: Number eight, Working in a Coal Mine.
1: Oh, God.
0: Great record.
1: Yeah, it is.
0: You can do this. New Orleans.
1: Oh, Jesus.
0: Was on Amy.
1: Working in a Coal Mine.
0: Going downtown, working in a coal mine. Oops, about a, yeah. 5 o'clock in the morning, I'm already up and gone.
1: Yeah, I can't remember. Oh, God.
0: Oh, you'll hate yourself.
1: Yes.
0: Well, but that's all right. You're entitled to some wrong. That Working in a Coal Mine was Lee Dorsey.
1: Oh, okay. Lee Dorsey.
0: Yeah. Okay, number nine, yeah. Bus Stop.
1: The Hollies.
0: And number 10, Guantanamera.
1: Oh, God. That was Guantanamera. Oh, God. I'm trying to think. It was, because that's Spanish. It was.
0: It was on A&M.
1: Yep, I remember the song, but I don't remember the, I always forget that artist who did that.
0: Yeah, well, I can understand why you would forget it, although they did a really nice rendition with English lyrics to Wave, so I'll always like them for that, but that was the Sandpipers.
1: Oh, yeah, the Sandpipers, because they did a very, it was, you know, it was Spanish. And I had it on my oldies playlist.
0: All right. Well, there you are. You got enough. You got enough to be right. So hang on, you're a winner. Don't go away. All right. So there you have it. All right. So 888-876-5593. Moving over to 1969. Don't you know? As we welcome John from Chicago. Hey, John. How are you?
2: Very good. How are you, Raleigh?
0: I cannot complain. Actually, I have a whole list, but you don't want to hear it. So all right. Number one, you ready? This is 1969, okay?
2: Okay.
0: Sugar, Sugar.
2: Archie's.
0: Number two, Gene. Yes, one word, a name, and he also had Good Morning Star. Yes, absolutely. Number three, Little Woman.
2: Oh, Bobby Sherman?
0: Absolutely right. Number four, I Can't Get Next to You.
2: Temptation.
0: Yes. Number five, Hot Fun in the Summertime.
2: Love and Spoonful.
0: How about Fly in the Family Stone?
2: Okay.
0: All right. Number six, Everybody's Talking.
2: Everybody's Talking. Can't hear. That's a British guy, isn't it?
0: No.
2: No?
0: No. He also, a bigger hit, he also did Coconut.
2: Do not know that one.
0: Nilsson, Harry Nilsson.
2: Okay, I shouldn't own that.
0: Yes, you should, but that's all right. Number seven, Easy to Be Hard.
2: Three Dog Night.
0: Number eight, Honky Tonk Women.
2: Or Rolling Stones.
0: Number nine, This Girl is a Woman Now. On Columbia.
2: This girl is a woman now. this green woman. I'm not going to get that one.
0: Oh, man. Well, all right. Gary Puckett and the Union Gap.
2: Okay.
0: And number 10, Green River.
2: Green River, Green River.
0: Yeah, you got to do this.
2: Hold on.
0: Yeah, I'm waiting.
2: I know. I got to get through. Green River is,
0: was on Fantasy.
2: I got to get this one.
0: Yes, it's important you get this one in order, not that the prizes are worth anything anyway, but just in case.
2: I know. No, I'll try next week. I guess I'm not going to get that one.
0: Wow, Creedence Clearwater Revival.
2: Yeah, I should have gotten that one.
0: Yeah, but
2: I'll
0: all right.
2: Try next week. You
0: I'll look forward to it.
2: Have a good week.
0: Thanks, appreciate it. You too.
2: Thank you.
0: All right, so 888-876-5593 is 8888 Raleigh. And, oh, we've got Jim in Blackwood. Jim, welcome back to WGN Radio. How are you?
3: Hello, Raleigh, and have a happy Labor Day this weekend.
0: Yes, you too.
3: We're talking earlier about the trivia question about Julie London, like that. And she worked with both her spouse and ex-spouse on that emergency show. She was the head nurse on.
0: Yes, it's true. Very very civilized. Yes.
3: And if I'd been a screenwriter, I think I would have been tempted to put in some dialogue where somebody argues with her like that, and she kind of blows them off, and she says, "Oh, cry me a river."
0: Yeah. Yeah.
3: Anyway, so 1970, that was the Labor Day weekend. That was the weekend. I had mid-July, I had the appendectomy, so it took 6 weeks to recover. And I went to see some family friends in Silver Spring, Maryland.
0: Okay.
3: That was the first time I'd heard Casey Kasem's Countdown. I said, "Hey, it's a good show, the syndicated show." And I said, "I hope it comes to Philly soon." It took about 3 years. But,
0: yeah.
3: That's what I remember.
0: Well, it used to be a cash show. The stations had to pay for it. It wasn't barter. So
3: yeah, one of my friends I knew worked in Rochester, and he about 73, I think, he actually they sent a package, and they said it would have cost him like $69 a week to carry.
0: He must have been in a very small market.
3: Rochester, New York.
0: Oh, actually, I didn't know they'd give it for $69 in Rochester. Wow, that's desperation.
3: But that would have been... I guess that's what they would have paid a board op to do the show with that weekend, I guess.
0: So. I'm surprised Watermark would have let it go for that, but you never know. All right, so here we go. This week in 1970, Labor Day weekend, war.
3: Yep. Oh, Edwin Starr.
0: Yep, number two, Ain't No Mountain High Enough.
3: Diana Ross.
0: Number three, Make It With You.
3: Red.
0: Number four, In the Summertime.
3: Mungo Jerry.
0: Number five.
3: Yeah, Mungo Jerry had one hit in the States. They still are a one-hit wonder. But in the UK, that was the first of about 20 hits.
0: Yeah.
3: And I think they're still performing.
0: Big hit here. Number five, Close to You.
3: Carpenter's first hit.
0: Number six, 25 or 6-4.
3: Chicago.
0: Seven, Patches. No, not Dickie Lee, right.
3: Yep.
0: Patches, I'm Dependent on You, Son.
3: Clarence Carter.
0: Yes. Number eight. If You Let Me Make Love to You, Then Why Can't I Touch You?
3: Ronnie Dyson from the cast of Hair. Yeah.
0: Number nine, Spill the Wine.
3: War and Eric...
0: Yep.
3: And the story about that was I heard one of the... Before they recorded the first session to celebrate the... Actually had a bottle of wine. They spilled it all over the board, and it cost like $20,000 to fix it. So that's kind of stuck in there.
0: Well, they recorded it for MGM, so which of course the Animals had been on. So I suspect they had to pick up the cost. And number 10, Looking Out My Back Door.
3: Credence.
0: Absolutely right. All right, you got all 10. We'll see how far you get. Number 11, Signed, Sealed, and Delivered.
3: Stevie Wonder.
0: 12. Don't Play That Song.
3: The.
0: You can do it. female vocalist.
3: Yeah. Oh, and I saw her in Atlantic City too.
0: With the Dixie,
3: Aretha Franklin.
0: Yes, with the Dixie Flyers. That's right. And number 13, Julie, Do You Love Me?
3: Bobby Sherman.
0: Number 14, Heidi Ho.
3: Blood, Sweat, and Tears.
0: Number 15, I Just Can't Help Believin'.
3: B.J. Thomas.
0: 16, Overture from Tommy.
3: The Assembled Multitude.
0: Yeah. 17, Hand Me Down World.
3: Guess Who.
0: 18, Candida.
3: Dawn with
0: the... Yeah, that's right. 19, Snowbird.
3: When I saw her in 71 in L.A., she said, I want to do a medley of my hit. She had the time, so it was Anne Murray.
0: Yes. Number 20, a remake, I Who Have Nothing.
3: Tom Jones.
0: Yep. 21, Everybody's Got the Right to Love.
3: Supreme Sons, Diana Ross.
0: Yeah, who the heck would even remember that record? Number 22, Band of Gold. Obviously not the same as the Don Cherry Mel Carter record.
3: Yeah, that was a...
0: You can do it.
3: Well, I think initials.
0: FP.
3: Oh, Rita Payne.
0: Yep, absolutely right. Number 23, Solitary Man.
3: Neil Diamond's reissue of 66 hit.
0: 24, Groovy Situation.
3: Gene...
0: Yeah, you can do this.
3: Yeah, they did. He did also.
0: One of my favorites.
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0: And I didn't mean for that to happen, though it will be our first bumper. This is what I meant to do.
4: Right from the edge of the lunatic fringe, it's the Raleigh James Show.

0: WGN Radio. I'm Raleigh James. 3 hours to spend together. If it's on your mind and has no consequence whatsoever, it'll be on mine as well. A number of things to discuss. But as I was saying during the news there, the first giveaway in a cereal box. Now, it's interesting, actually, because for two reasons. One is the first giveaway wasn't actually in the box. It was Kellogg's, and it was a long time ago, obviously. And it was a book, actually, and you got it at checkout. If you were buying the Kellogg cereal, you got the book. And so that was the deal in 1910. By the way, you had to buy two boxes of cornflakes to get the book. The book was the Funny Jungle Land Moving Picture Book, which featured horizontal flaps that could be moved to create different pictures and stories. So that's the first one, but that wasn't in the box. Now, as for what was in the box, let me digress a moment and say that many decades ago, I became an avid fan of Captain Crunch. I didn't actually like the cereal. I liked the prize in it. It was a whistle. And, of course, it was plastic. And it whistled at 2,600 cycles, which is exactly the frequency I needed to get free long-distance phone calls. So, of course, since it's plastic, it's going to go off frequency after a while. You had to buy a lot of it. I had cases of Captain Crunch. So when I found out that the first giveaway in a cereal box was a whistle, I thought, how appropriate. And that was actually the 1920s, and the product was Malto Meal, whistles at the bottom of the box. No copy on whether they were at 2,600 cycles, not that it would have mattered then. All right, so that's the big news for me, and several other things of note as well. But as I promise, if it's on your mind, it will absolutely be on mine. Mike in Elmwood Park, welcome to WGN Radio.
1: How you doing, Raleigh?
0: Pretty good. How about yourself?
1: Oh, not bad. Not bad at all. Week's going real good. I was off Monday.
0: Yes.
1: So, yeah, so I went back to doing my crossing guard job, and everything's fine. Can I get a couple requests on?
0: What you want?
1: Herbert and the Love Song, Marshall Tucker Band.
0: Didn't I play that last week?
1: I think I'm not sure. You might have.
0: I'm gonna have to look for that, because I think I've played that within the last week, but if not, okay, You'll hear it.
1: Okay, and the other one is Oh, All Happy by Shades of Blue.
0: Oh, yes, absolutely. Fine song.
1: And if you did play it, I think it's my Pledge of My Love, the Joe Jeffrey group.
0: Yes, I have that one down, actually. Was that from you?
1: No, I don't think. No, not really.
0: Oh, well, all right. Well, that is a request on my list,
1: Joe
0: Jeffrey group. I don't think I'd have to look. This is terrible. You'd think that I would remember what the heck I played, but that would be absolutely wrong. So let me look.
1: I know you played, I requested Saturday Night Movies. I appreciate you playing it.
0: Yeah.
1: That's a good tune.
0: Yeah, let's see. Okay, yeah, Marshall Tucker Band was Thursday night in the second hour. Your other one, I already forgot the song. This is terrible. What was the other one? I already forgot the song. This is terrible.

0: night. I played it in the third hour of the show, My Pledge of Love, 1969, on Wand.
1: Okay. Well, that, let's see.
0: So you'll get Oh How Happy, and you'll be happy about it.
1: Yeah, that's true.
0: All right.
1: I'll be okay.
0: Good deal.
1: Thank you.
0: Thanks for calling. Yeah, this is Tara. I should remember it. But I do remember I was talking, because, you know, Joe Jeffrey was kind of an interesting case, and he tried and tried to get other national hits, and it just absolutely did not happen. But then he was a mainstay in Cleveland, and he used to appear in this club out in the woods, and it literally, I think that was the actual name of it, and it was literally out in the woods, and he did that for years. All right, so Don and Beloit, welcome back to WGN Radio.
2: Hey, Riley.
0: Well, as you can tell at the beginning of the show, you got a preview. We will be playing Brenda Lee, That's All You Gotta Do.
2: All right.
0: That'll be our first bumper, but you want to add to the list?
2: Sure. Hey, interesting stuff about that. Anger at computer failure. So it ended up being computer failure problems.
0: Well, yes, computer problems. I won't even say failure, because 30 years ago, most of those problems were user-induced.
2: Oh, it was so frustrating when things would go wrong, yes. I totally recall that era.
0: I had something happen. In fact, I finally resolved it 2 hours with tech support today on the phone, and I am so mad. So mad. There's a company called Nautel that makes great transmitters. They really are. They're very reliable. I've got 4 of them. All right. Well, the first two, they never bothered to retrofit the Flash application. So they brought out an AUI so that you could address it online without, you know, having to have Flash, which no one does anymore. All right. Very good. Should work. Now, firstly, you would think that this company would have changed these modules long ago so you didn't have to bother with this. But oh, no. And so you've got this AUI module that worked for years. Well, so last week, I decided I would change my passwords. It did not occur to me that there was a glitch in the system with anything in the Mac OS program. And I should have known this, because when you type in the username, which is Nautel, you can't type in the E without doing it through control, because otherwise it thinks it's an emoji. So I should have known that maybe I was going to hit a problem. But the bottom line is I peacefully put in my new passwords and they took them all that. Then I never could access my transmitters again. Neither of them. No way. So I thought maybe I entered them wrong. But they make you confirm it, as you know, twice. And so, you know, they took it. Well, it turns out that there's a glitch in the system with Mac OS where anytime there's an E or a D, it just ignores it. And so consequently, my passwords, which had both of those, were going to be ignored for the next 100 years. So I thought, all right, let's just reset them. There's absolutely no reset unless you can be on the AUI. There's no machine reset. In front of the machine, you can't do it that way. So, which, by the way, I can't believe there's something like that. But the bottom line is tech support didn't know about this either, and it took us 2 hours to figure it out.
2: How often are you prompted to switch your password?
0: Well, it doesn't matter how often you're prompted. It's a question of when I want to switch them.
2: Yeah, okay. I just wanted to make sure. Okay, that makes sense.
0: You know, and you know, I'm the queen of 17 character passwords and things like that. And I'm pretty good with them too, and worse than that, even though I don't know what record I played last Thursday, I've memorized all my passwords. And I gave them some very nice ones. And at first I thought it had an asterisk in it. I thought, "Oh god, it's probably the asterisk, because I know what that does when you're in terminal and things like that." It wasn't.
2: Right.
0: It wasn't. It just dropped the D's and the E's.
2: Okay.
0: So, yes. So, you talk about mad. You know, I damn near threw an entire desktop across the room when I figured it out. But by that time, I was so beaten psychologically, I just whimpered away.
2: The Delphonics 1958 or something.
0: No. Maybe 1968, but the Delphonics weren't around in 1958.
2: Okay.
0: All right. What do you want by the Delphonics?
2: Oh no, I'm just being funny. I'm trying to guess what Raleigh James's passwords might be.
0: Oh no, you couldn't guess them.
2: No, that's okay.
0: No one could.
2: Fun.
0: They're that obscure. But of course, the bots that are trying to configure it, they're not sentient. They're not trying to guess. They're just doing a letter number symbol combination, hoping that they get on it.
2: How about? But I haven't given you any list in a while. How about Bobby Parker, 1961, Watch Your Step?
0: Okay. And by the way, like I say, I'm playing That's All You Gotta Do, so you gave me that, and that's not the only one you gave me. So there, I've got another one. Watch Your Step, okay. Bobby Parker. All right.
2: That influenced

0: couple of Beatles. John Lennon was so influenced by that. Okay. He wrote two songs based on it.
1: Yeah. We've got What Kind of Man Are You, the Ray Charles deal. I've got that. I've got you down for several here in various places.
0: Okay.
1: So,
0: okay.
1: So don't say it's been a while because we're still out three or four. All right. So what else?
0: Oh, okay. Okay. How about Eddie Arnold, I'll Hold You in My Heart, 1947.
1: Hold you in my dress. All right, you've had it. Okay.
0: Okay, thanks a lot, Riley.
1: Sure thing, thanks for calling, appreciate it. Right. So 888-876-5593, 8888-Riley. Yeah. All right, actually these 3 hours are sort of my respite when I don't have to think about all the technical swirl and everything else. And I'll tell you what though, if you want something reliable, you want the Sea Crane Company. In fact, I've got to replace a couple monitors that I use at one of the transmitter sites. John and I were talking about it, and he said, you know, just use a couple of CC2Es. Yeah, wish they were rack-mounted, but they're not. But however, not only does every radio that Bob Crane has developed have great AM and FM reception, but his Wi-Fi also does, the CC Wi-Fi 3. Yeah, if you're struggling with getting good reception on your little internet radio, whatever you're using, doesn't connect to your wireless access point, or it buffers too much, or it's a hassle to use, you need the CC Wi-Fi 3. It is truly terrific. 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
2: So, hey, Riley.
1: Yeah.
2: We've been taking some hits on your mind.
1: Oh, no. The reason I'm saying, oh no, is I've had a problem for 3 days now with an internet provider that has been dropping and very intermittent, and I'm very worried about that. But now what I can do, there's two things I can do. One is right now we can just try another codec if you want, if you've got another IP address you want to give me. Or during the news or whatever, I can actually switch providers and see what happens.
2: I would say switch providers in the news then, because I think if we switch codecs, which we can do that too, I'm okay with that as well, I think it's still going to be the same result. I can see all the red spikes on the graph.
1: And there's no such thing as a Reno. Yeah, and I hope my backup provider will in fact be good. We've been talking about this all weekend here because I don't know what's causing. I told you I had the network loop, which was one problem where I had to reconnect everything, but and I keep wanting to blame myself, equipment failure, but
3: We celebrate 100 years of the historic Sleepy Hammer in Lansing, Illinois, September 18th and 19th, starting with Friday's anniversary gala.
1: I'm going to look at the graph while we're speaking.
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1: Oh, God, I just looking at it, I can just see, and it isn't intermittent.
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0: WGN Radio. I'm Raleigh James, and yeah, that was Don and Beloit's Request 1960 on Decca. It's Flipside, actually. That's All You Gotta Do. And Jerry Reed wrote that. Yeah, a lot of people didn't realize that, but a young Jerry Reed wrote that, and Brenda Lee recorded it. That's All You Gotta Do. What was the A side? Well, you remember that. I'm Sorry. All right, so 888-876-5593. During the news, I'm going to switch internet providers. I tell you that because if you're still on hold during the news, you might have to call back. We'll see. Yeah, I know. Anybody who tells you that it's an information superhighway isn't experiencing the fact that it is a dirt road, yes, with numerous potholes. And we're in one right now. Victor in Silver Spring, welcome to WGN Radio.
1: Hi, Riley. Just wanted to let you know Nick is in the hospital.
0: Oh, no.
1: What's
0: going on? He
1: broke
0: fell?
1: His femur bone
0: Oh, no. No. Oh, that's terrible. Now, I'm not asking you this on the air, but do you know where he is? If I put you on hold, can you tell John the information?
1: I don't know where he is, but I do have his cell phone number if you want to call him.
0: Yeah, don't do this on the air. When we're done during the news, I'm going to have you give it to John, and I absolutely will call him. I'm so sorry to hear this.
1: And you're breaking up, and we call it helicoptering.
0: Yeah, right. I always call
1: truckers' phones do this.
0: I always call it picket fencing, but same kind of thing. All right, I know. And, out in the boonies here, the internet provider's from hell, but I plan to try and switch this during the news. And maybe you'll never hear from me again, at which point I'll drive.
1: I won't hear from you again.
0: Yeah, no, well, if worse comes to worse, I just drive to the other studio tomorrow. But hopefully that's not what's going to happen. All right. Well, thank you for letting
1: me
0: know.
1: Anyway, I just wanted to let you know about that.
0: Yes.
1: And I'm trying to figure out a mystery Hispanic station underneath WBT. Heard them Sunday night.
0: Oh. So 1110. Let me think about that. That'll give me something else to think about.
1: Now, I know there was a station up in Providence, WHIM at the time, back in the 50s.
0: Yeah.
1: And I couldn't figure out their format, but they would play silly songs like There Was an Old Woman Who Swallowed a Spider, and a fly wiggled and jiggled inside her, so she swallowed a fly. A spider.
0: Yeah.
1: Then the spider wiggled and jiggled, so she swallowed a bird, and so forth, up to swallowing a horse.
0: Yeah, well, there's a little station in Ohio. I don't think it's that, but let me think about this during the news. And thank you for telling me about Nick. We will absolutely keep him in our prayers. I appreciate it.
1: Okay, I guess I'll let you go so somebody else can get on here.
0: If they can.
1: WHIM was kind of a weird station in Providence back in the 50s.
0: Yeah, and then the little station in Petoskey. All right, well, let me do some checking. All right, talk to you soon. Thanks. Appreciate it. All right, so let's check out the news, and if you never hear from me again, the other provider bailed. What can I tell you on WGN Radio? All right, here goes.

0: Fine.
1: Johnny Cash.
0: Don't Be Cruel.
1: Elvis.
0: I've got $5 and it's Saturday night.
1: Baron Young.
0: Yeah, good. Why, baby, why?
1: George Jones or Webb Pearson, Red Savine.
0: Yeah, George, it is Red Pearson, Webb Savine. You're absolutely right. Honky Tonk Man.
2: Right. Walsh allegedly told officers.
0: All right, are we there? Adam?
3: Here. Yep.
0: Okay, what do you think?
3: So far, it sounds okay.
0: Yeah, it's solid here.
3: Okay, that's good.
0: Okay.
3: You know, you should talk to these guys around here. We had a couple of our talents here having issues out in the sticks as well. They went out and purchased Starlink for them.
0: Yeah, and maybe. Starlink still has more latency than I like. They'll get there, that's for sure. But my backup is actually an all-fiber connection, fiber direct to the home. So it should be good, but equipment-wise, they're there, but unfortunately, it's a grant for the Apache Indians, so they're not necessarily at their end up to snuff all the time.
3: Got it, yep.
0: So that's the problem. But I'm looking at it now, and it looks good to me.
3: It sounds fine.
0: Okay. We're just gonna leave it on this.
3: Yeah, that's fine.
0: Okay.
3: You don't want to drive back to where Phoenix tomorrow? Were you at Globe tonight?
0: Yeah, I'm in Globe, and I wanted to be here through tomorrow night at least, because there's far too much to do. And like I said, that Nautel problem, man, was I mad.
3: I don't see why you had to leave. I'd say stick around. I'd see you fine.
0: Yeah, yeah, but I'll...
3: We have no problems last night. Were you there last night?
0: Yes. Yes, and I know I had no problems yesterday on Labor Day either, but man, Saturday and Sunday were a nightmare here.
3: I wonder why.
0: Because it's Sparklight, the old Cable One, or as we call Cable None.
3: You don't really have any options out there either.
0: No, it's just Sparklight or the Apaches.
4: In Chicago, look around.
0: And, you know, Starlink's going to get there. They've made improvements in the last year alone.
3: Yeah.
0: I just don't like latency.
3: Well, I know I get it. I just know WGN has purchased two Starlink systems and put them in two hosts here at home.
0: Well, now, are they controlling their phones, though, or are you?
3: We are.
0: See, that's a different deal.
3: True. Oh, I see. Oh, yeah.
0: Yeah, see, now you know where I'm going with this, because I'm 100% VOIP.
3: Right, yeah, no, we control all the phones on our end here in the studio.
0: Yeah, and being all VOIP, latency matters.
3: Yeah, and all it is basically so they can run their codecs. It's all for their codecs.
0: Right, they know how to turn them on and off.
3: That's it.
0: Yeah, yeah, right. Anything else is a challenge.
3: Yes, exactly. They turn their codec on, turn it off.
0: Yeah.
3: I don't even know if they plug the computer into it. They might do that in their own homes, but just Comrex is the only thing plugged into it.
0: Right, God, I... I wish that I had plenty of hot and cold running slaves doing it for me. No, it's not the way it works.
3: Well, they send us out. They send us engineers up to their homes to go fix them.
0: Oh, jeez. Oh, jeez. Well, thank God I don't need them to do that. It'd be a plane flight.
3: I'm okay with a plane flight.
0: Yeah. Yeah, well, you don't want to come to Globe. Nobody wants to come to Globe. Energy bills. Save big and all insulation products now at Menards. So, all right.

0: Well, it looks good.
1: To Eugene in a couple weeks. Eugene, Oregon.
0: All right. Well, other than it being all communist, it's not bad.
1: All commies out there.
0: Yes. Yes. I move mountains for a living. But you know,
1: I see myself just hanging out in my hotel in the restaurant. That's it.
0: And that's good enough. And it's summer. The weather actually is decent.
1: Right.
0: All right. Oh, I should find another bumper. Wouldn't that help? Jeez, I don't know what it'll be. That relieves heartburn fast. And the best part,
1: the roll fits right here in my pocket, so I can get back to moving. We got 30, and we got 2 breaks this half hour.
0: Okay. 1,500 milligrams is our highest amount of antacid per tablet. 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
2: 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Can you believe 110 million people alive today have no memory of 9/11? We'll talk to the governor about what he's doing to help people remember. Hochberg is in studio to answer all of your questions.
1: Lisa Dent,
3: tomorrow at 2.

0: 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I'm Raleigh James. 1961 on Laurie. A little bit of soap. All right. So I think that was Cindy who requested that. I'm not sure anymore. But anyway, so yeah, it's like that. But yes, the Apache tribe to the rescue. I've got fiber to the premises with them, and they came through. I think you can hear me loud and clear. Whether anyone's still on hold, well, that's a mystery. Let's find out from Jack in St. Charles. Welcome to WGN Radio. Are you there, Jack? Not a chance. All right. Well, when I went down changing providers there, I thought we would dump every call, but somehow Jack was hanging on there at least on my screen, but clearly he wasn't. So we'll have you you call, and then we'll talk about whatever's on your mind. You know, if you're thinking about what's going on in the future and you're considering a psychic, let me instead suggest Star Trek. Yeah, well, if the past is indicative anyway, it's really interesting. In comics years and years ago, you'd see people in spacesuits, and then when the space program started in the latter 50s and the 60s, the spacesuits looked exactly the same. And they really did. And you say to yourself, well, which came first? You know, exactly. They couldn't have patterned themselves after cartoons, but how did they know? Well, Star Trek was interesting because, of course, we're talking mid-latter 60s. You know, the first episode was broadcast in 1966, and they were using handheld wireless radio devices, kind of like walkie-talkies, except not. All the information was right there, and this was something that otherwise no one could use. Touch screens, that was from Star Trek also, when we didn't have them. They call them pads. Yeah, like we later had iPads. They were PADDs, the Personal Access Display Devices, and handheld control devices that, this pretty much predicted the arrival of the iPad. Translators, well, that's an app on your phone right now, right? You can translate into any language you want, pretty much. And yes, computers, while ENIAC and UNIVAC were still around to some degree, not on Star Trek. That's right. More of what we saw many years later. So, which was first? I don't know. All right, so now we got Jack in St. Charles back on WGN Radio. How are you, Jack?
1: Okay. I'm having loud and clear now.
0: Yeah. So what you want to hear?
1: Yeah. Okay. Joe Harnell's Finding the Moon, Bossa Nova.
0: I love that song.
1: Yeah. And Horst Jankowski's Walking in Black Forest.
0: Yeah, it had to be that because there's no other Horst Jankowski record anybody in the States knows. Maybe NOLA, but basically none other.
1: Well, I get online, I can find a whole bunch, but the one that he hit the charts with,
0: yeah,
1: Walking in Black Forest.
0: Yes, and that was a wonderful, this will take us up to news record. Yes. All right, you'll hear them both, I promise.
1: Thank you.
0: Okay, thanks. Appreciate it. Yeah, I love them both, too. Absolutely. And in the days when disc jockeys had to meet network news at the top of the hour, they'd back time an instrumental. And as I've said many times, they shouldn't have had titles. They all should have been, this will take us up to news. All right, so 888-876-5593, 8888-Raleigh. Cindy in Chicago, welcome back to WGN Radio.
2: Yes, Raleigh. More food recall.
0: Well, what do we have now?
2: Well, I guess it's pre-cooked pork. I don't remember. I never bought pre-cooked pork. I thought that was really weird. And then the weird thing was, it really, you know, it hit home this time. I haven't bought any this year. I was making sour orange pies, but like I made a mixed berry pie. It was mixed berry, frozen berry. Maybe I told you this before. I have memory problems. Mixed berries in the frozen at Walmart. Yeah, I mean, I buy a lot of that for the whole summer for like when I make my mixed berries pies. Yeah, and
0: well,
2: then
0: since you keep track of this, there have been 162 recalls this year, which is not that many statistically more than any other year. Last year, for the entire year, there was 320, for instance. There were 341 in 2020. But the question is, and a lot of people wonder this, does it mean there's more hazardous food, or does it mean,
2: yeah,
0: or does it mean there's more enforcement? Yes, but does so is it enforcement, or is it the food?
2: Yeah, I don't know. I mean, that's...
0: So there have been a number of things. Salmonella as of August 12th, Cyclospora as of August 5th, and also of July 22nd, and Salmonella July 22nd, and Listeria July 22nd, and more Cyclospora. Okay.
2: So, you know, but then there's something I just remembered. I can't believe I remembered it. But I read on Google that the trend now is that people don't want to buy food produced, like fruits and vegetables, maybe apples, or like something from a tree, out. But they don't want to buy anything produced outdoors anymore. They want to know where the food is coming from, and they want to know.
0: Well,
2: and they want to buy it from indoor warehouses.
0: Well,
2: you know,
0: they're probably going to have as much, if not more, of a problem with protein, with meat-based or pork-based, as you're mentioning, products. So the idea that you're going to eliminate a form of food to ensure that you won't be affected, not accurate.
2: Yeah.
0: So,
2: yeah, but they want, like, indoor food.
0: Yeah,
2: like,
0: well, there's no reason to think that an indoor situation couldn't produce bacterium as well.
2: Yeah, I guess so. I guess, and then what? I forgot. Oh, and then I knew that. I just know. I mean, these thoughts just come to me. I just think so fast. But I told Mike when the cyclist, however you pronounce it, came out with the letter. I told him the problem probably is that the people who own these farms don't invest in outhouses for the field, and it was
0: is the case, the outhouses won't help if it's in a culture where they don't use them. It depends where it's growing.
2: They didn't use them.
0: Right.
2: So
0: it doesn't matter how many you put there, they're not going to use them. Depends on the culture.
2: Oh yeah, I hadn't thought of that. Yeah.
0: Yeah. Yeah, I know,
2: you don't really want to hear it. But I went to the health club. I went to LA Fitness out in Mount Prospect. Only going to swim can't even swim four laps. And some man started trying to pick me up, and I said, "Oh, well, I'm not friendly to anyone at the pool." You know, and this and that, and something in the locker room told me to ask for an escort to my car. So I get out and I look in the pool, because there's glass doors. I looked in the pool, glass windows, I mean. So I look in the pool, and there was someone still swimming in his lane. So I thought, oh, he's still in there. So I look up, he's right there by the door. And I went over and asked for an escort out. And he heard me, and he said, "Oh, I'll give you an escort out." And I'm like, "Oh my!" So I asked for an escort. I mean, I don't know. I just had like just nightmare. It's over now, but I don't know. It's just it hasn't happened as much. But that's about the most aggressive incident I had, you know, for a long time at the pool.
0: Mm. Well, there you go. Well, I'm glad it worked out all right.
2: Yeah, that you can't do that at the health club to women. It's not in the rules.
0: All right. Good deal. We'll talk to you soon. Thanks, Cindy.
2: Oh, wait. I have a request.
0: Oh,
2: I don't know if you'll play it.
0: Why am I not surprised? Okay, what you want to hear?
2: Okay, it's for Dolly Parton's passing, Rhinestone Cowboy.
0: Okay. You betcha. Thanks. Appreciate the call. Yeah.
2: Okay.
0: Nothing like a Glenn Campbell record for Dolly's passing. Of course, it was Rhinestones, I guess. There's our connection, one would think. I think I'll stick with Horst Jankowski. I don't know about you. 888-876-5593 is 8888 Raleigh. Clearly, anything goes on WGN Radio.
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8: Dr. Willie Wilson is running for mayor because he knows business. Born a sharecropper, Dr. Wilson went on to build an international medical supply empire headquartered right here in Chicago. And Dr. Wilson knows how important it is to keep the Bears in Chicago because the Bears represent jobs, tourism, and city pride. But we need a mayor who can negotiate a deal that delivers for us. We need a leader who can keep Springfield honest, City Hall honest, and the NFL honest. We need Dr. Willie Wilson for mayor.
9: I'm Dr. Willie Wilson.
5: 56:45, Joe.
9: I've created businesses. I've created jobs. But what I am proud of is helping people. When I look across Chicago, I see hardworking people who deserve a city that works for them. I've never believed leadership was about power. I've always believed
5: 10 seconds, stand by.
9: People. That's how I live my life. And that's exactly how I'll serve you as mayor of Chicago.
5: There you go.
9: Safe by Willie Wilson for Mayor 2027.

0: WGN Radio. I'm Raleigh James. Well, we kind of consider him a one-hit wonder, but boy, he sure wasn't in Germany. That's Horst Jankowski. And in America, it was A Walk in the Black Forest. It was Ein Schwarz something or other in German. And and that was a number one record on the Easy Listening chart. And I think it got to like top 15 on the Hot 100, but it was truly a fine song. So I'm glad that was requested. 888-876-5593 is 8888. Raleigh, James is on the south side. What's happening tonight, James?
1: Nothing much. Okay, thank you for taking my call.
0: Always.
1: Yeah, okay, I had some rather interesting ones. I had one of them was about the cat, about a kitten that was used in a bank robbery.
0: Oh, yeah? Let me look for this. Did not see that, I don't think, although I haven't seen much in the last couple of days. that wasn't on Terminal. All right, so let's see what we got here for you. All right. The driverless car crashing into a police van, I'll say that. I did like that story. I thought that was that was just somehow appropriate. You'd think that that would be something that would cause people to take notice. Of course, I'm not 100% sure where this was because it was a journalist, Muhammad Elijah, who was riding as a passenger while showcasing a remote-controlled car built by Eshan Zafar, praising the technology. And praising it as it's rolling down the road until seconds later when it veered off course and crashed into a parked police van. At that point, guys frantically grabbing the handbrake to stop it doesn't work. And the blame went to an internet disruption. Well, all right, no one was hurt. No charges have been filed, but a lot of egos were bruised.
1: Yeah, so, it is a form.
0: Now, we should mention, by the way, that this didn't happen like in downtown Delaware. This was in Pakistan.
1: Yeah. But they seem to think that we can somehow have self-driving cars, vehicles, and they're even trying something about planes eventually.
0: Well, sure.
1: Which I will not. I don't think I will try that one for certain.
0: Well, then we have other stories of disgust, such as the new trend in not showering to attract members of the opposite sex. No. Just no.
1: Hey, that was very strange.
0: Yeah, pheromone maxing. That's right. And so one user said, stopped washing my hair now. Ironically, get more compliments on how it smells and looks. Pheromone maxing is the key. Aha. Uh-huh. Now, guys are swearing by it. Women are going, ew. So
1: I'm thinking of South Pacific where I won't wash that man right out of my hair.
0: Yeah, right. Take your whole body with it. Apparently it's on social media, but everything else is too, where men are sharing techniques for optimizing physical attractiveness and how they smell. Well, lovely. Just lovely. And apparently, if you're truly committed, this doesn't stop at just skipping the shower. Some adherents are adding preparations to their pre-date routine, such as wearing clothes that haven't been washed in days, avoiding scented products whatsoever, and drinking their own urine. No, I didn't just read that. All right, so bottom line there is you can see anything you want on the internet. Don't believe a word of it.
1: Yeah, and I'm like thinking, why would you do that to your body?
0: Well, I can't imagine. I mean, this is a level of desperation I've never seen.
1: Yeah, and didn't we have something about somebody trying to do that same thing about the drinking the urine thing?
0: Comes up a lot. Yeah, I know. It's absolutely golden showers and all that. Yes, it's not. I don't want to go there. All right. So so that was thoroughly disgusting. But you're covering the landscape. We have the largest Viking era silver found while digging in the backyard. That's pretty good.
1: Yeah.
0: All right.
1: Yeah. And was good.
0: Viking era, you know, it didn't happen in Cleveland or Miami. This was, in fact, Denmark. And so that's where you would find the Viking remnants, I do believe. That was good. But a routine traffic stop led to 400 unsuspected stolen credit cards. Oh, that's nothing. You probably sent it. If you haven't, you'll see it. The article about the 158,000 stolen driver's licenses. So, yeah, in this case, 400 suspected stolen bank cards, 17 postal keys, and thousands pieces of mail. And so, yes, Austin, mecca of crime that it is. So apparently a woman, Elizabeth Rosso, 42, was arrested after officers located her vehicle near the apartment complex and learned that a warrant was issued in connecting with an investigation into credit cards. Yeah, that took some time, actually. Yeah.
1: Yeah, and you think, how could this one woman crime spree manage to be loose that long?
0: All right, you're absolutely right. You've got a lot more stories, so call me back tomorrow night, and we'll pick it up right there.
1: Okay.
0: All right, because we just went into the news, which I didn't mean to do, but we did. Now, with that in mind, Jeff is a first-time caller. Jeff is in Kentucky. Jeff, do not go away. The news is lengthy. What can I tell you? But you'll be first up after the news and the requested bumper beforehand. But don't go away.
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7: It's partly cloudy, 79 degrees at 11 o'clock. Good evening. I'm Steve Ruxton. The news is sponsored by PermaSeal. Police tonight are investigating a bus crash that left a 6-year-old girl from Frankfurt dead. WGN traffic, no major problems to report at this hour. Developing tonight, a six-year-old girl has died after she was hit by a school bus this afternoon in the southwest suburbs. The Frankfort Police Department says a crash happened just before 3:30 p.m. in the 500 block of Aberdeen Road, reportedly the road where the little girl lived. No word on exactly how the crash happened. Police say the child was rushed to the hospital and later died from her injuries. No one else was hurt. Chicago police now say a person was pushed to his death off of a moving CTA Red Line train on Labor Day. WGN's Courtney Spinelli has more.
8: An internal memo to law enforcement obtained by WGN indicates CTA cameras were recording when this happened around 2:30. Video allegedly shows one suspect opening a side door before all three pushed the victim out of the moving rail car. Police say he became incapacitated after landing on the third rail, where he was later struck by an oncoming train as his attackers got away.
9: We're just north of the 69th station. CFD was able to remove the individual from the tracks, and they're transporting him to St. Bernard.
7: Police had originally reported the man jumped to his death. It's been a year today since Operation Midway Blitz was announced, and a new report suggests the hundreds of arrests made during the operation took an economic toll on Cook County with a total loss in revenue around $1.26 billion. That report coming from UIC's Great Cities Institute. And after a six-month investigation, the Illinois Accountability Commission eventually said the operation included unlawful and unconstitutional acts of violence, intimidation, arrests, and unjustified shootings. The Trump administration has said repeatedly that the operation was a way to keep Americans safe, targeting those in the country illegally who had a criminal background. Kenosha, Wisconsin's police chief is terminating the city's contract with Flock Safety, citing concerns over data sharing, security, access, and misuse in regards to the company's cameras.
10: Chief Patrick Patton said the department has used Flock since 2023 and had 31 cameras throughout the city. While the cameras help solve serious crimes, including homicides and sexual assault investigations, he said concerns about the technology ultimately outweighed the benefits. The department says it has not seen any instances of officers abusing the system, but wanted to go in a different direction. Kenosha is replacing Flock with Axon's Outpost license plate readers as a part of a larger $14.6 million contract.
7: That's WGN's Sylvia Snowden. As we approach the 25th anniversary of the September 11th attacks on Friday, local faith leaders are coming together to pray for the victims. A diverse group of interfaith leaders showed up to remember the victims today at the Columbus Park Refectory.
11: Responsibility requires us to ask not only what happened to us, but also what happened among us. Because responsible dominion requires responsible remembrance.
7: The gathering launches a week of memorials by various religious, civic, and government groups in the city of Chicago. More tit-for-tat attacks between the U.S. and Iran. U.S. forces today reportedly hit five Iranian oil tankers, including at least one near the key oil hub of Karg Island. Iran then hit back at American targets in Jordan. And News Nation's Corey Smith says Iranian leaders are also talking up a new weapon.
12: Iranian leaders are boasting about a new ballistic missile they consider to be a, quote, turning point in the country's defense strategy. According to the new leader of Iran's National Security Council, this missile has greater range and accuracy than other ballistic missiles, and it comes with a half-ton warhead attached to it. Now, it's unclear whether this missile was the one used in Saturday's attack on two U.S. Navy warships, but Iranian leaders say it has been tested. They believe this new weapon will allow Tehran to take a more proactive approach to the war.
7: The renewed fighting in the Middle East is causing a persistent rise in oil and gas prices. WGN Sports Time, 11:05. The Cubs lost to the Brewers on the road 4-3. A tough night for the Sox at Wrigley Field. The Sox losing to the Pirates 9-3.
13: Muggy and warm tonight with temperatures into the low 70s and breezy southwesterly winds. Showers and thunderstorms
14: stand by for
13: midnight into early Wednesday morning. Wednesday, we start out with those lingering showers and a few isolated thunderstorms as well. We could see a few stronger storms across our far southern counties with gusty winds and heavy rain. Highs will reach into the mid-80s by Wednesday afternoon with breezy southwesterly winds. Storms diminish late in the day and we're left with partly cloudy skies. From the WGN Weather Center, I'm meteorologist Alyssa Donovan.
7: 78 degrees at both O'Hare and Midway, 77 at the lake, 70 of Washington, 76 in Joliet. 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

0: WGN Radio. I'm Roddy James. 1963, I think, on Columbia. Yeah. Started in the middle because I actually recorded it as an outro bumper years ago when I had to hit news. Yes, when I couldn't do it on my own, I just got exactly 2 minutes to start right before it should end, and then it would. Yeah, usually it was so. I bet you there's an ending on this, too. I'm not sure.
1: It's the Roddy James Show.
0: Yeah, exactly. So that used to keep me honest when I cared. All right, so 888-876-5593. Jeff is a first-time caller in Southgate, Kentucky. Welcome to WGN Radio.
2: Roddy, it is an incredible honor, and I am humbled to be on your radio program tonight after listening to you for the last several months when somebody said, you've got to listen to Roddy James on WGN. And here I am. I'm a radio veteran of some 46 years.
0: All right.
2: And when you just talked about, at the end of that bumper, using that as a closeout to the top of the hour to hit network news or whatever, I definitely relate to that. I had that at the beginning of my career. 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
0: Okay.
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0: And oh, wait a minute. Are you talking about WHIN 1010?
2: I am talking about WHIN 1010, the voice of Sumner County.
0: Yes, they were one of my favorites.
2: And its sister station was Kix 104, which was a 100,000-watt top 40 station.
0: Well, it used to be WHIN FM with some of the nicest oldies ever.
2: It was Win FM.
0: Yeah, featuring Bruce Clark.
2: I remember them all very well.
0: Yeah.
2: As best I can 46 years later.
0: Sure.
2: I currently do talk radio in Cincinnati, but I have on 700 WLW, I'm still there.
0: That's wonderful. Yes. Well, I was at WLW, but they were at 9th and Elm, so it's been several locations ago.
2: Yeah, we're in Kenwood now.
0: Yeah.
2: In these studios that look nothing like the studios that you and I were familiar with back in the day.
0: Exactly.
2: But I wanted to talk to you about terrestrial radio and the way it used to be. And, you know, this is my second time. Well, I actually called into John Landecker's show once, so it's my third time on WGN.
0: That's great.
2: I got invited to do an audition.
0: Yeah.
2: Back when it was still Tribune Broadcasting.
0: Yeah.
2: And in 2009, after a Blackhawks game.
0: Okay.
2: And obviously, I didn't get the job, but I got the opportunity to be there in the Trib Tower.
0: Nice.
2: Where. At the bottom floor where people could still talk to you on the mic outside the studio.
0: Yeah.
2: And it was, one of the highlights of my radio career, even though, and it was, it, again,

0: Raleigh, about what we had to do to get a commercial on the air back in the day with the grease pencil and the splicing block and the razor blade to put together a one-minute concert spot. Sometimes took an hour in the studio. I don't know if you remember those days.
1: Oh, do I not remember them? Yes, and the real Scully Lays, the through tape, if you just hit stop. But sadly, I started right before that. I still have transcription discs I cut. Not only that, but when the owner was too cheap to buy the little vacuum for the tone arm, you had to do it from the inside out or you would eat your own shavings.
0: That's fantastic.
1: Yeah. Oh, yeah. And I still have around here, you know, a lot of people have things like carts. Well, I still have, and now I can't think of the name of them, but they're the little metal boxes that we used to use before cart machines.
0: And my goodness.
1: Yeah, what the hell was it? John will probably think
0: I remember in the late 1980s doing Top 40 radio in Nashville and having the six-stack cart machine.
1: Oh, sure.
0: Sequence all of them through.
1: Yeah.
0: And you didn't need to worry about putting on Stairway to Heaven on a turntable.
1: McKenzie's, that's what they were. Excuse me, McKenzie's, McKenzie repeaters. That was that. Yes, okay.
0: Okay.
1: So now, yes, six cart machines, all right. WDNC in Durham, North Carolina, that's what we had. They all came into the same pot.
0: Yes, but the six-stack cart machines were fantastic. If you had a groupie outside and you would just set the song and the jingle and the commercials, they were all going to just fire while you were taking care of whatever nefarious business you had to take care of for 15 or 20 minutes. But people don't understand the difference with podcasting and all of the technological advancements we have today. But the thing that surprised me most about doing that show at WGN I did back in December of 2009 was that I was not allowed to pick up the phone. I was not allowed to touch anything except my microphone to hold it closer to me because of the union nature of.
1: Yeah. You still there? Hello, hello? Did I lose you? Jeff, you couldn't have gone. Please don't go. Looks like I lost
0: you. No.
1: There you are. You just faded away for a minute.
0: I'm here.
1: Okay, good.
0: I'm here. I'm just saying the union nature of those markets was so much different than what we were working with in other markets that didn't have unions, where we were responsible for everything that went on the air, and we had to physically touch things to make them move.
1: Oh, yeah. The worst part about unions, actually in the 50s, when you had the deal, the worst market as far as I'm concerned was St. Louis, and I don't know why. They had a bunch of aging AFM guys, and literally you couldn't train them to hit a post to save their souls. So,
0: oh, no.
1: So, of course, you could drive a truck through the dead air, and... Yeah, so I remember those deals, and I was at KMPC when we went combo, and actually we had great engineers there, but I liked it better combo. I liked the hands-on feeling.
0: But the other thing about Chicago radio in particular I would like to mention is that my mom and dad moved to Western Chicago, Downers Grove and Napersville, Illinois, mm-hmm. in 1965-66.
1: Mm-hmm.
0: And that's where I got bit with the radio bug, was listening to all the great voices on WLS and WCFL and WGN and WIND. And I decided at 7 years old that I was going to be on the radio.
1: That's great.
0: And I will say to you, And I tell people this all the time, Raleigh, is that how many kids who are 7, 8 years old say they want to do this for a living in their life and actually get to do it? I am so blessed and so grateful that I have been able to do it consistently somewhere, full-time or part-time, since I was 19 years old in 1980. And I am so thankful that I got to pursue this passion that we call radio, and I'm glad you're still doing it.

0: Oh, nice. I'm just delighted that you called. And you know, I'm always trolling for callers, and good ones are just wonderful. So I want to do what I can do to convince you to call again.
1: Oh, I definitely will, when I'm up this late, will call you again. I will enjoy the rest of the show, and I just hope that there are many, many years more for you to be doing this.
0: Well, you're very kind. I don't know about that, but for the time being anyway, we'll take it a day at a time. But, you know, moving to suburban Chicago when you did, you had a lot of little interesting suburban stations like YEN in Des Plaines or WWMM in Arlington Heights. It was an interesting time.
1: Well, you know, the other thing about that was one of the stations that I glommed onto because I was always searching, and I loved the Soul Station. What was it, WVON?
0: Oh, yeah, right. Also, but GEE, and yeah, there's a lot of, you know, WAD. There was great Soul in Chicago, you betcha, and VON was wonderful.
1: The first time I heard The Moments, Love on a Two-Way Street, was on WVON.
0: Perfect. A wonderful memory.
1: And Naperville had North Central College, and I listened to that station.
0: Right. Well, good.
1: I think it was WONC.
0: Okay.
1: But anyway, thank you again for the time, and I have a challenge for you.
0: Uh-oh. Okay.
1: I have a challenge for you. I do occasionally on, when the red season is over, I'll have Monday and Tuesday nights from 9 to midnight on WLW. And I have done this series for several years called American History on the Radio. I would love to invite you on as a guest. We can do it earlier in the day. If you're so inclined, I would love to be able to contact with you and do an interview with you about your extensive radio career on my show.
0: That's so nice of you. I will put you on hold, and I'll have John get your information. And, yeah, we do. Talk about old Cincinnati radio, because there's a lot of wonderful stories.
1: Yes, there are.
0: All right. Well, good deal. Well, I'm delighted you called, and I'm anticipating hearing from you again soon.
1: Cheers, Raleigh.
0: All right, thanks. Hang on. Don't go away. All right, so 888-876-5593. That's 8888-R-O-L-L-Y-E. We've got Fran and Austin and Eduardo in Tampa and plenty of room for you on WGN Radio.
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0: 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Flip Records, they're such a great little Hollywood label. As a couple, the Fur Tags, Max and Lillian, they had a publishing company, and they did Flip Records and had all sorts of really neat stuff on it, including what you don't often hear, the Mirages. Yes, Why Don't You Answer? All right, so 888-876-5593-8888, Raleigh. 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
1: Hey, Raleigh. Well, I have just about had it with this computer. I want to take a hammer or, you know, if I had a hammer, I'd beat up my computer.
0: Yes, yes, yes, yes. All right, so tell me what's gone wrong today.
1: Oh, everything. But it's just like I can't do anything on it. None of the keystrokes, as you know, but a lot of people might not know, I don't use a mouse or anything like that. Everything has to be done with keystrokes.
0: Yeah.
1: And when none of the keystrokes that I used to use, and I used to be able to, if I couldn't figure out something, I could play around with it and try to think like a computer in a weird way, and I don't know how to explain it, but
0: yes,
1: kind of an intuition thing and figure it out. Nothing seems to work with this thing. And if I can play, I have all this music that I want to play, so I bought these drives, and I was going to copy them to these drives that I can play them on my phone if I want to, or you know, something else. And I can't even get to the darn drives. And then whenever I try to search for something on my computer, and usually what you do is you hit the Windows key and you type in the search that you want, it puts me into Bing search.
0: Oh, I know. Oh, God, yes.
1: I was trying to find the thumb drive, and I thought, okay, I'll hit the search, and I'll put USB thumb drive. So I put USB thumb drive, and it found the one I wanted, but it wanted me to buy it.
0: Oh, God.
1: And I have it plugged into the computer. I don't want that.
0: Are you able to access File Explorer? I mean, can you see? I don't know if that would be visible, you know, audible, obviously, but I don't know whether File Explorer, you know.
1: Yeah.
0: Because that's an easier way to search. But tell me, make and model of computer.
1: Oh, shoot. I've had this thing for so long. I don't remember.
0: All right.
1: It's a, yeah.
0: And what, are you running?
1: Are you running
0: Windows 11?
1: Yes.
0: I know. Believe me, I know. All right.
1: Yeah.
0: It's just maddening. You know, maddening as hell. Well, hang on a minute. Let me, during the news, I'll actually make myself busy and see if I come up with anything to make this accessible. Don't go away. Stay where you are, and we'll pick it up there right after the news right here on WGN Radio.
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3: It's partly cloudy, 78 degrees at 11:30. Good evening, I'm Steve Ruxton. The news is sponsored by News Nation. Illinois' legislature will soon find itself without its top watchdog. WGN Sports Cubs lost to the Brewers 4-3 on the road. The Sox lost to the Pirates 9-3 at home. WGN traffic, no major problems to report at this hour. More fallout from that sexual harassment investigation involving former Illinois State Rep Harry Benton. Illinois Legislative Inspector General Mike McCuskey has resigned following accusations that he named one of the victims during the investigation. That victim accused him of breaching her confidentiality by contacting her business partner and mother and then sharing information with them while trying to reach her. A Chicago truck driver was seriously hurt in a crash with a semi-truck that was carrying Amazon packages on I-80 94 in Northwest Indiana this morning. Police say the driver of the truck with the Amazon packages had pulled over at the Burr Street exit at about 3:30 in the morning. The Chicago truck driver swiped the first truck and then was ejected from the vehicle. The other driver wasn't hurt. President Trump has begun marking Friday's 25th anniversary of the 9/11 terror attacks. Speaking in front of the White House today, the president said the country will never forget those who lost their lives that day. He hosted first responders from New York as a huge steel beam recovered from the World Trade Center went on display at the White House. The forecast from the WGN Chicago Weather Center: showers, possibly thunderstorms overnight, and low of 73 for tomorrow. Mostly cloudy. Still a very good chance of showers again, maybe thunderstorms, a high of 84. On Thursday, partly cloudy and a high of 80. 78 of both O'Hare and Midway, 77 degrees at the lakefront. 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I'm Steve Ruxton, WGN Radio News.
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0: WGN Radio. I'm Rollo James. Well, Don from Beloit requested that. Bobby Parker, yeah, talk about unsung. He was on VJ, and in fact, he did the original, and he wrote it. You Got What It Takes. Berry Gordy didn't want to put him on the writer's credit when Marv Johnson did, so he isn't. But I think he got some royalties later. In any event, in 1961, he was on a little Philly label, V-Tone. And that was interesting, too, because while he wrote it, it was published, of course, by quote-unquote Caldwell. Buddy Caldwell owned V-Tone. And if you're wondering where the V came from, he was originally Venton Caldwell was his name, so he V-Tone, but everybody knows Buddy. In any event, he in fact did that. But Bobby Parker, born in Lafayette, Louisiana, and sadly died on Halloween. Gosh, it's been over a decade now in outside of Baltimore. So, yeah, all right. So later he had a couple CDs on some label I've never heard of, so, yeah, or something like that. But in any event, that was Watch Your Step. All right, so not the same as the Sammy Sevens record Watch Your Step, which Kenny Gamble wrote, which is a nice song as well. Maybe we'll play that some night. All right, so back to Fran and Austin. So now, the thing I wondered, the first thing, are you using, I hate to say it, narrator?
1: No, okay. I'm using JAWS.
0: Yeah.
1: And I'm using it's an HP computer.
0: Okay. Well, let me ask you, because most of the things I read, you know, go about it through a narrator, acting like narrator is the be-all, end-all as far as seeing things. I don't know. Obviously, you know where the Windows logo key is. You can do that. And if your Windows logo key with Control and Enter, that starts narrator. But anyway, if you go to this PC, and I like to do it through the Windows file thing, but you can do it just in general. Just go to this PC. Can you get there?
1: I can certainly try.
0: Okay, the easiest way is the Windows logo key and E, open File Explorer. And then at that point, if you do Alt-D, that's going to jump you to the address bar, which is where you want to be, because you just type in this PC and hit Enter. And that will open everything that has your internal and external drives. And then you can tab it until you see the devices and drives. It's a grid or a list, you know, and then you can use your arrow keys.
1: Yeah.
0: And so that should work. I mean, if that doesn't work, I'd be very surprised. Yeah. And I wouldn't I wouldn't blame you if you're saying I did all that and I still can't get there, because that's the only. Now, I don't know as much as like JAWS or NVDA whether any of that is different. But if all else fails, turn on narrator and see if you get there.
1: I can try it. Also, I did find the disk, the drive one time, but it wanted me to do things with it, and I don't know what it means. There's one thing it said, do you want to make it a hard drive? And then it said, did I want to make it a D something? I can't remember now what that means. Three options, and I did not know which one of those three options to
0: Well, do you have a D drive there already?
1: Yeah, I've got a C drive, I've got an E Elements drive, I think it's called, and then I had this other one plugged in. I don't know what it's going to fall under, but I found it, but it was asking me, you know, did I want to do this with it or that with it? All I want to do is copy music on it.
0: Right, you do.
1: All I want to do with it.
0: Yeah, I just want to, where normally if you could see it, you just want to see it and drag it, but you can't. Oh, man.
1: I can copy it to clipboard and then paste it to, you know.
0: Mm-hmm.
1: I just can sit there and do that and, you know, get a lot of the music off that I want to listen to most often. And I'm going to get a larger drive and just put all, because the one I have, I've got a backup drive on there, but I don't want to use that. So I'm going to get a larger drive when I've got the money to, you know, just put nothing but my music on it.
0: Right,
1: And TV shows and things that I, you know.
0: Right, a little.
1: That I want to listen to, no?
0: A little SSD external drive, you know, a couple terabytes or whatever.
1: Yeah.
0: Sure, absolutely.
1: Yeah, that's what I need.
0: Yeah.
1: But it's a little out of my price range at the moment, so.
0: But it won't be soon because, boy, that's coming down all the time. Boy, remember when that really used to be pricey?
1: Oh.
0: Now, my God, you know, 4 terabytes and it's not much at all.
1: But I've been even wondering, should I try a whole new learning curve and try a Mac?
0: You know, if this were 20 years ago, I would have said, absolutely, don't. But, you know, and I am a Mac girl, that's true. But, of course, I deal with the dreaded Windows as well. If I were younger, I would be a Linux girl, no doubt about that. The problem with, you know, when Windows first came out, when 3.1 turned into Windows 95 and all that, I always said, man, this is PC wanting to be Mac because it was so much graphical user interface. But now what's happened is Mac wants to be PC. Because it's been now close to a decade where parts of the OS on Mac are read-only. And I hate that. I want to be able to do anything I want to an operating system because I had some old little programs I used to put on there and all that, which you can't do anymore. You know, I look at this as time goes on. May he rest in peace, Steve Jobs. A lot of it is not why I loved Apple, you know, because there is read-only crap and all that. So I don't know that it would save you. And then you have glitches with all the companies that don't really make anything for OS, like I talked about earlier with Nortel not taking some of my keystroke commands. So, you know, I don't know that that would help. I wish it would. But I wouldn't say nah. Nah, you'll just have another right. It's just another kind of pain.
1: Yeah, it's not letting me download anything. I need a new because the music player that it has on there does not seem to have any instructions on it that I can read. And so when I play music, it shuts off JAWS.
0: Yeah, see, I don't. Well, and I don't use any of the internal PC programs, you know, as far as that goes. So as soon as I see something like music come up, I'm like, go away, just go away. But there are so many third party things, and again, I do most of my editing on Macs just because you know I'm more used to it and I like it. But and there's WavePad. Mm-hmm. There's a lot of cheap programs out there that'll let you edit audio. Because it's not like you want to multi-track things and do all that. So
1: No.
0: So there's a ton of cheap little audio editors, if not free, that you could get for PC. Let me see.
1: I know I used to love Winamp. It worked very well with JAWS, but I'm trying to download it, and it won't let me do it. I think there's something wrong with my security settings, and so I got to wait till my friend comes home from out of town and she's going to look at that. But I'm just, you know, I'm just ready to
0: there
1: throw
0: is
1: it out the window.
0: Yeah, there. I mentioned before what I use for Mac and WavePad, which is NCH software, and they do make it for Windows, and that would let you, you know, edit anything you wanted, but of course it sure helps to see the screen, so that might not be and there's a lot of free things you could download and just see, like Audacity is still around, and there's others as well that are free audio editors. So Wave is low cost, but I think Reaper is fairly inexpensive. So, but let me look around, because as I say, I'm saying, hey, WavePad, but I don't think I could do this if I couldn't see it. So
1: and of course the older individuals who are blind program left me high and dry. I don't know whether they're not returning my phone calls. I had a couple more hours of tech training, which is not even going to be near what I need, but the trainer's not calling me back. My caseworker's not calling me back. And I don't know what's going on. I don't know whether they lost their funding. But even if they lost their funding, they should call their clients and tell them that, I would think. But
0: yeah.
1: Oh,
0: yeah.
1: I know.
0: No, you absolutely should get an answer.
1: Yeah.
0: That's maddening as hell. And it's also maddening that there's not some, you know, accessible website, so to speak, that would have suggestions for all of this. You know,
1: if there is, I don't know about it. If any of your callers, and I know a lot of the people who call you don't use computers, you know, but if there are any who do and you have anything that you can offer me, I would really appreciate it.
0: Yeah, absolutely. And you betcha. And I'd like that too. 888-876-5593. You know, there's got to be something out there, and it bothers me that that I think from what I see, Reaper is considered a favorite, and you know, you'd,
1: oh.
0: But and supposedly they have a plug-in for Jaws, so that may be something. You know,
1: oh,
0: but
1: okay.
0: there needs to be something better than this. So, but yeah, I'd say look at Reaper, and in fact, they've got a website, Reaper Accessible, and they have a section, Best Recording Software for Blind or Visually Impaired, and so you can see at least what they've got. But I do want people to call, because again, I think there should be some type of you know, Reddit for blind users, if you will, so people could share their experiences to say, hey, this is what it does well and this is what it doesn't do well, because all of them have their pluses and minuses. So
1: yeah, I mean, I'm just a regular computer user. I don't know a lot. You know, it's like, okay, I you know, tell me what keys to press, and I just want to know what works, and you know, I'm not really, you know, a big.
0: Yeah, well, the other thing is, of course, you're really not trying to record anything when I'm saying Reaper, now that I think about it. All you want to be able to do is access the file and move it to something else. You just want to move a file. This shouldn't be hard. Yeah, I know, famous last words.
1: You know, I want to get on some websites, and I want to download some stuff, and it's not letting me do anything.
0: Yeah, well, when you get into downloading, now you're at the mercy of whoever set up the site. But just the idea of having things on one drive and wanting to put them on another drive, that should be simple stupid. So,
1: well, that's what I thought when I bought these thumb drives. I thought, well, even I should be able to do that with this computer.
0: Yeah.
1: But I think I mentioned I can't get on your website on my computer.
0: Really?
1: I think I mentioned that.
0: Why?
1: Yeah.
0: Oh, well, let me ask you, how stringent are your security settings?
1: I have no idea.
0: Okay, well,
1: I don't mess with that.
0: All right, so. Here is the deal. I am insecure, so to speak. I am not HTTPS. I am just the old http://. I'm lazy. And one of these days I might update it. It's not happening soon. So the bottom line, and sadly, you know, our buddy in Atlanta, Julie, she wants to listen to the stream, and the library won't let her. And the library won't let her because they're saying this is a malicious site. It's not a malicious site. It's just not an HTTPS, and I understand that. So their software blocks it completely. But that is probably what's doing it. You probably have a security setting that you can change.
1: Yeah, it's a good thing I can get it on my phone.
0: Yeah, right. Your phone doesn't care, right? Exactly. But
1: yeah,
0: it might not be that, but I tend to look right there when I'm trying to figure it out, because it's not a secure site. And believe me, there's nothing on my site that's going to do anything to anybody's computer. But that said, when the security settings want it all to be HTTPS, and this isn't, so that's the deal.
1: Oh, okay. Yeah. That makes sense.
0: Yeah.
1: All right.
0: Well, I'll see what I can do to unlaze myself. Not anytime soon, but I'll put it on the list.
1: All right. Okay.
0: Okay, thanks. Good to talk to you. Okay, bye.
1: All right.
0: Good to talk to you.
1: Yeah. Thanks, bye.
0: It's just, life is just so unfair, because it's hard enough to use computers when you can see the damn screen. When you can't, you add that to the mix. And a lot of things that could care less when they're doing their coding. And yeah, I can see why Fran would want to get into bludgeon mode. Absolutely, I can see that. All right, so 888-876-5593. We got Eduardo. We got James. More stories. And we got you, I hope, on WGN Radio. And for all I know, this takes us to top of the hour.
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3: Dr. Willie Wilson is running for mayor because he knows business. Born a sharecropper, Dr. Wilson went on to build an international medical supply empire headquartered right here in Chicago. And Dr. Wilson knows how important it is to keep the Bears in Chicago because the Bears represent jobs, tourism, and city pride. 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We need Dr. Willie Wilson for mayor.
4: I'm Dr. Willie Wilson. I've created businesses. 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And that's exactly how I'll serve you as mayor of Chicago.
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0: from you.
1: WGN Radio. I'm Raleigh James. Eddie Arnold, yeah, on Shellac, 1947 on RCA. Yeah, he co-wrote that too. I Hold You in My Heart. And sometimes when I get this kind of request, I wonder, what are you people listening to? Yeah, that you think of I Hold You in My Heart. It's not coming up on any of the country stations you'll hear today, that's for sure. But that's Eddie Arnold, who had a career for many, many decades. All right, so 888-876-5593-8888, Raleigh. And Eduardo is in Tampa. So, all right, Eduardo, what's up? Well, I guess nothing. All right, so, Eduardo will have to call us back after the news. That's coming up in about a minute. And David in Muskegon might have advice for Fran. Oh, this is going to be good. All right, and we have another hour to talk to you. And let me mention again about the new moon before the news. Yes, that's right, a public service. If you write those prosperity checks, not real money, yeah, but petitioning the universe for all manners of riches, you want to know about the new moon then. The new moon is happening Thursday, during this show, actually, at 10:27 p.m. So mark it on your calendar so you'll be able to follow along. All right, more about nothing coming up next hour right here in your request to on WGN Radio.
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10: There's a good chance of showers, possibly thunderstorms later today. Good morning, I'm Steve Ruxton. A six-year-old girl has died after she was hit by a school bus Tuesday afternoon in the southwest suburbs. The Frankfort Police Department say the crash happened just before 3:30 in the afternoon in the 500 block of Aberdeen Road. Police say the child was rushed to the hospital and later died from her injuries. No one else was hurt. Well, Tuesday marked 1 year since President Trump announced the immigration crackdown Operation Midway Blitz in Chicago. Illinois Governor J.B. Pritzker published a Substack article on the anniversary, calling out ICE and other government agencies for what he called violations of the law and people's rights. The governor also wrote, quoting, "Operation Midway Blitz was Trump's attempt to break our resolve and make us feel powerless before his might. He failed. We stood up for our neighbors and showed the world the strength and greatness of our people." Leaders also say Operation Midway Blitz hurt business in the Chicago area. Cook County Board President Tony Preckwinkle says since the operation, there's been a sharp decline in spending by Latin American-born residents at local businesses, retailers, and restaurants.
4: The Great Cities Institute at the University of Illinois Chicago found that this hunkering down cost our county $1.26 billion. In foregone retail and restaurant activity, and $107 million in foregone local tax revenues.
10: The negative impact on retailers was especially strong in suburban Cook County. You can expect a beefed-up police presence in downtown Chicago this coming weekend for Mexican Independence Day celebrations. Community leaders say there are still concerns about immigration enforcement after Operation Midway Blitz. Jennifer Aguilar is with the Little Village Chamber of Commerce.
11: The continued activity that we have seen recently has definitely caused an impact, and anytime there's activity, it will cause foot traffic to drop here on 26th Street. So we've definitely seen improvements, but it's definitely not back to normal.
10: The 26th annual parade in Little Village takes place along 26th Street on Sunday. The El Grito Festival in Grant Park happens Saturday and Sunday. Illinois Legislative Inspector General Mike McCuskey has resigned following accusations that he named one of the victims by name in the sexual harassment investigation involving former state rep Harry Bedden. We got the story from WGN's Kevin Wells.
12: One of the victims accused him of breaching her confidentiality by contacting her business partner and her mother and also sharing information with them while trying to reach her. She also alleged McCuskey of sharing information with her that appeared to breach the other victim's confidentiality. Several Republicans, including House Minority Leader Tony McCombie, reacted to his resignation by calling out Democrats and saying change is needed to fix what she says is a culture of harassment apparent within the House majority.
10: McCuskey's last day will be September 30th. Lincoln Way East High School is under investigation by the Illinois High School Athletic Association after two separate reports of racial harassment aimed at Homewood Flossmoor athletes. The first happened during last Friday's football game between the two schools. Several Lincoln Way students were caught on camera making racially charged dance moves and comments. The school has condemned those actions. However, it does deny that its coaches were harassing the Homewood Flossmoor girls cross-country team in a second incident the next day. This is Homewood Flossmoor Superintendent Jennifer Norell.
13: We feel that it was the timing of this made it really, really additionally hurtful for our student athletes that were there, and to do that right before they competed in a race to attack their mental health was not something that we were appreciative of.
10: The Homewood Flossmoor School District says it will pursue legal action over the incidents. In the Middle East, the U.S. military destroyed five Iranian crude oil tankers on Tuesday in retaliation for the Revolutionary Guard firing ballistic missiles at an American warship twice over the past few days. U.S. Central Command says a warship successfully evaded Iranian attacks and no American personnel were injured. Reading scores in the U.S. are at their lowest point in a quarter of a century. Global exam results released on Tuesday show that students from Canada, Singapore, and parts of China outperformed American students on the Program for International Student Assessment. Students in the U.S. fell below the average score by more than 30 points. A look at the forecast from the WGN Chicago Weather Center. Mostly cloudy today. A very good chance of showers, maybe thunderstorms, a high of 84. On Thursday, partly cloudy, a high up to 80. Friday, mostly sunny, a high of 82. On Saturday, partly cloudy, a high of 84. On Sunday, partly cloudy, again, a chance of showers, just a slight chance of showers, and a high of 82 degrees. 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I'm Steve Ruxton, WGN Radio News.
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0: 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I'm Raleigh James. Shades of Blue, 1966 on Impact. Yeah, Harry Balk, Chicago label. Anyone in radio in the 60s in Chicago knew Harry Balk, that's for sure. Independent promotion guy. And Oh How Happy was quite the hit. So, and I already forget who requested it. But, well, I've got it written down somewhere. When I'm looking for something completely else, I'll no doubt find it. But hope you enjoyed it. So, 888-876-5593, 888-88-RALEIGH. David in Muskegon, welcome back to WGN Radio.
1: Yes, Raleigh, I'm totally blind myself. And with Jaws and the flash drive, the first thing with the flash drives are, you can only put so much music on there, and good luck finding a free website, because you're going to have to pay for each individual song that
0: okay,
1: you
0: wait,
1: download.
0: Okay, wait. You're saying flash drives. Are you talking about thumb drives, which is basically the USB drives that Fran is using?
1: Yes.
0: Okay, and how much memory do most of yours have?
1: It would have, like, at the library, the one I looked at, it was like 180 minutes at the most you could get.
0: No, I didn't mean in terms of minutes. I meant in terms of, how much storage space you had on it, in terms of megabytes or gigabytes, whatever. All right.
1: Oh, I forgot the amount of gigabytes and megabytes it was.
0: Right.
1: But as far as storage space for, like, music, you can't get that much music on them.
0: All right, understood. But that's not her problem. She's not getting that far. Here's the thing. She's inserting the thumb drive, and she's not able to access it on her computer.
1: Okay, she's not able to access it.
0: Right, so when you go to access it, because you're totally blind, all right, you insert the thumb drive. What do you do?
1: Oh, what do you do? Yeah, if you can't access it, that becomes a really big problem.
0: Well, yeah, but walk me through how you access it.
1: Well, let me think now here. When you access it, I believe there's a code you have to use.
0: No, there's no code. All right, it's your own. We assume it is your own thumb drive. You put that thumb drive into the USB slot on the computer, and what do you do next to see what comes up?
1: Whoa, I'm sorry. Yeah, that's a big question.
0: All right, never mind. Just thanks anyway. I appreciate the thought, but it's not going to help.
1: Yeah, tell her that she'd be better off, and I'm going to tell her this, she'd be better off using her smart speaker and making playlists of music
0: she wants
1: to listen to.
0: All right. Appreciate it. No, we're trying to figure out how she can do what she wants to do, not a workaround.
1: How to figure it out. You know what? I could call the library and ask here, because I was trained on Jaws itself.
0: Mm-hmm.
1: And there's the cheaper version of Jaws. They'll tell you when you go to buy the Jaws computer not to buy it. And the reason you don't want to buy it, it doesn't work very well.
0: Well, this is a standard Windows 11 computer. It's not the computer. But there's got to be a way that Fran can determine what is on that thumb drive that she's inserting. And that's what I'm trying to find. But maybe we'll see somebody else who come up with something. But I appreciate the thought, and I appreciate you calling.
1: Yes, ma'am.
0: All right, thanks. So 888-876-5593, 8888-RALEIGH. So if you install a USB drive, you plug it in. Usually, as I say, it pops up on your desktop or wherever you know you're wanting it to pop up. You can usually see it easily in Windows Explorer. But if you can't see it all, that's my question. And if that's you, how do you know what is on that file? How do you know the file is even connected, etc.? And so I've never tried to do that, obviously, with my eyes shut. And that's tough. All right. If you know, because somebody's got to, this should be a very

0: embarrassed that it is not me. And, you know, I'm at the mercy of whatever I read online, which does not help too much if, you know, if it's wrong, for one thing. It's sort of like AI. AI is so great until it isn't. But I believe that Paris in Los Angeles has some advice. So, Paris, welcome to WGN Radio.
1: Hi, this is Paris. Yeah, I'm also totally blind, and I use a jaw as well.
0: Okay.
1: So when you put in a thumb drive, I'm pretty tech savvy, there should be a Windows dialog come up saying, where do you want to open the, like a little dialog there, like, uh-huh. You want to, like in Windows, you know, in Windows,
0: yes.
1: Windows Explorer, or they call it my computer, Windows
0: right.
1: Explorer. Their dialogue said, where do you want to open?
0: Okay.
1: Open the thumb drive. It should say, use open in Windows Explorer, open in this computer, something like that. A dialogue should come up.
0: Now, can you just open it on your desktop, or do you have to open it in something like Windows Explorer?
1: It will open the thumb drive. If you go into my you know, when in the start menu you search for computer, the thumb drive, once it opens up, it will open as a separate, like separate window.
0: Right.
1: As it won't open in the desktop, but it will open as a separate window
0: on
1: the computer.
0: So if you do it in Windows Explorer, then, and it asks to open it there, it's going to open it under this computer and probably give it a drive letter?
1: Yeah, it will give it a drive letter, because... that's how this computer. That's what's going on here. I think that the when you open it, that thing should come up.
0: Okay.
1: If it doesn't come up, it means the thumb drive might be locked. You know what
0: right.
1: you have to do then is to, you know, little switch.
0: Right.
1: You push the switch back on the hardware, not on the computer, on the hardware, and then put the thumb drive back in
0: yeah.
1: to the computer.
0: No, I think
1: that's how it's gonna work.
0: Yeah, and I think what you're saying, Paris, is what happened, because when Fran said to me, it wants to know if I want to open it at D or whatever, I think that was probably under this computer and it wanted to give her a drive letter.
1: Yeah, no, so, just open it in Firefox, but don't, you know, open in camera.
0: No.
1: You want to open it in the photo app. Don't do that.
0: Right.
1: Otherwise, you get yourself messed up.
0: Oh, God,
1: just
0: yes.
1: Just open it in Firefox, like, open it in the computer, then it'll open up at a drive,
0: okay.
1: And you can access all your files and folders on the drive.
0: That's great.
1: It'll come up on the drive, so try that.
0: No, that's a great idea. Thank you so much for calling. I appreciate it.
1: Yeah, and I'm using Jaws as well, so I'm also totally blind. So
0: okay.
1: Just letting them know.
0: Terrific.
1: Thank you.
0: Thank you. Appreciate it. All
1: yeah.
0: right. So, Fran, there's your answer. The dialog box you're seeing when it says, you know, D, choose that. Because if you don't have anything else that's mapped as letter D, that's perfectly fine. It's just gonna map that under this computer, which is really where you want to be. And then if you then click on it, you should be able to see a list of the file, you know, when I say see, you know, Jaws should be able to read the list of the files that are there. So, yeah, when you first put it in, you want that challenge box asking what you want to do with it. It's the most important part of this. And so with that in mind, then just, you know, if it'll let you select this this PC, that's great. But if it won't let you select this PC and it's just giving you something like a D :// take it. And that should solve it. Let me know. I want to know, 888-876-5593. But yeah, that makes all the sense in the world that it would work that way. Jimmy P. on the South Side, welcome back to WGN Radio.
2: Hey, Riley, how you doing?
0: I don't know anymore. How about yourself?
2: I'm hanging in there.
0: Good.
2: Listen, you played a song by the Mirages or something?
0: Yeah, I did play the Mirages. Yes, I did. Why Won't You Answer?
2: What was the name of that song?
0: Why Won't You Answer?
2: Oh, wow, that's a good... I never heard it before.
0: Yeah,
2: is that the one?
0: 1958 on Flip.
2: Did Stan request
0: yes.
2: that?
0: Yes, he did.
2: Listen, I'll make it quick, because I know Eduardo might call back.
0: Well, you never know.
2: All right, listen, I got a six-pack if you play it.
0: I would love that. What you got?
2: I got As I Sit Here by The Whispers.
0: Oh, great song. All right. On Dory.
2: Any Other Way by William Bell.
0: Okay.
2: Let's see. Baby, It's You by the Spaniels.
0: Okay.

0: Let's see. I got a million of them. How about the Eldorados?
1: Not at my front door. Okay, all right.
0: How many is that, four?
1: Okay, that's four.
0: How about Opportunity by the Jewels?
1: Okay.
0: And one more, huh?
1: Yeah.
0: And how about a song by the Skyliners? How about Close Your Eyes?
1: All right.
0: And there's another guy I enjoy listening to, the fellow from Rockford.
1: Yes, Ralph.
0: Ralph. He's pretty interesting.
1: Yeah.
0: And with his accent or whatever. All right, I'll make it quick. So nice talking to you. I don't always get a chance to call you, so.
1: Well, I'm always delighted when you do, and you will hear some of your six-pack tonight.
0: Oh, beautiful. All right, Riley.
1: Okay, thanks. Appreciate it.
0: Listen, one more thing.
1: Yes.
0: That copper he said was a retired Chicago copper, you got shot two times. Did he ever call back when I gave you all my...
1: No.
0: I was suspicious about him. I don't know if he,
1: maybe not real.
0: Yeah, not real. Because I gave him all the information and he never called back after that.
1: Yeah, that's a shame.
0: So, all right, Riley, I'll talk to you later.
1: All right, thanks for calling. All right, so there you have it. Yes, the six-pack will begin. So 888-876-5593, 8888 Raleigh, right here on WGN Radio.
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0: WGN Radio. I'm Ronnie James. I think Jackie Shane was my favorite on that, although Chuck Jackson did a really nice job too. But that's the original, and that's the guy who wrote it, William Bell, Any Other Way, 1962, on Stax, one of Jimmy P's six-pack. So 888-876-5593. Now, I don't know if James called back or if this is from earlier. So, James, are you there? No. All right, yeah, James called earlier. We did a bunch of stories, and we'll probably do more tomorrow night. So that means it's wide open time for you. If it's on your mind, it's on mine. But since little is going on at the moment, I think it's a perfect time to do some 2020 news. What do you think?
1: Brady card blip.
0: No, but this ain't going to work since I'm still playing William Bell. All right, well, yeah, I should get this together.
1: Brady card blitz, plus Universal's Neighborhood Nightmare and Advancing Bears. I'm Grant Marshall, 2020 News. Real news, real stories, real fun. Sacking Tom Brady. NFL legend Tom Brady's newest California card vault store got sacked just 1 week after opening. Palo Alto, California police say burglars busted a window, blitzed the display cases, and bolted with 60 sports cards worth more than $12,000. Brady won 7 Super Bowls, but apparently the greatest of all time's newest defense couldn't cover the glass. Scream Machine. Universal Hollywood's new Fast and Furious roller coaster is fast, furious, and freaking out the neighbors. The 72-mile-an-hour thrill ride was engineered whisper-quiet with gravel-filled tracks, sound walls, and scream shields, but nobody muffled the passengers. Local Toluca Lake residents say blood-curdling bellows blast through closed windows every 30 seconds. Universal's looking for solutions. Maybe the next attraction should be the Fast and the Mutious. The Bait Outdoors. The bears take over the mountain. Vermont's the mean mountain state as black bears besiege the celebrated ski town of Stowe. Scare bears have broken into bedrooms and restaurants, even climbing on a car to try to steal a chicken nugget from a 10-month-old girl inside, the Globe reports. Dumpster diving. A feeding frenzy amid an explosion of humans meet bears standoffs. But one local bar owner says he'd stand in front of a bear to save it from being shot. The last resort. And that's what's happening. I'm Grant Marshall, 2020 News.
0: All right, I feel bad for the bears, actually. You know, people talk about the right to bear arms. I've always thought it should be the right to arm bears. But that said, I'm with the guys. I'll stand in front of the bears or it won't be shot. Well, apparently some have been. They've been forced to euthanize the repeat offenders. And unfortunate. And, you know, actually, those repeat offenders are usually bears. They have been the creation of those of you who've been, quote-unquote, nice to the bears, who fed it, things like that. And who've made it easy for the bear to, in fact, get you chicken nuggets. But I don't know. Stealing a nugget out of an infant's hand, I'm not sure about that story. But you never know. Obviously, commercial dumpsters, many of which are created in such a way that the bears cannot get into them. But I don't know how many bears have been actually in Stowe recently. Obviously, bird feeders, they're asking people to take those down to say the least, and such. But bottom line is that as the population grows and all that, the more everywhere is bear country. Yeah, but I like the bears. That's, of course, because I'm not meeting a hungry one face-to-face. That's right. I can anthropomorphize all I want. Although it does make me wonder what's on YouTube. Of course, that would cover so much ground, really. But all of the videos about the interactions with bears in such a wonderful, loving, friendly manner. Don't buy that for a minute. All right, not saying that a very well trained from birth animal can't in fact show that type of behavior. But for the most part, yeah, I don't think you want to cuddle the big blackie who was on your porch. So there you are. There you have that. 888-876-5593-8888 Raleigh. And in national parks and the like, they've always done very well about the trash receptacles not being pretty much bear-proof and all the warnings about what you should and shouldn't do. But increasingly in neighborhoods where that wasn't a problem before, it is taking residents by surprise. Oh, I had a horrible story, by the way, taking people by surprise. You know, we've heard probably countless stories on title theft and all that. Well, let me put another nail in that coffin coming up right after the news on WGN Radio.
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3: A good chance of showers, possibly thunderstorms today. Good morning. I'm Steve Ruxton. A Frankfurt mother will remain in jail after being charged with the murder of her 2-year-old son earlier this month. 40-year-old Corey Walsh was detained by a Will County judge Tuesday afternoon after her first court hearing. During the hearing, her attorney argued that she's not guilty by reason of insanity. According to court documents, Walsh allegedly told officers that she did it because, quote, he was the devil and the Antichrist. A homicide investigation is underway after a man was pushed from a moving CTA Red Line train on Labor Day on the south side of the city. Chicago police say CTA video shows three suspects push the man from the train during a fight just before 3 in the afternoon in the 100 block of West 69th Street. The man reportedly landed on the tracks and was run over by another train. The Lake County, Illinois Board on Tuesday voted to ban new data centers from being approved in the unincorporated portion of the county until May of 2027. That moratorium, however, will not affect data centers proposed or approved inside municipalities, including the T5 data center campus in Grays Lake. The U.S. military destroyed 5 Iranian crude oil tankers on Tuesday. This in retaliation for the Revolutionary Guard firing ballistic missiles at an American warship twice over the past several days. U.S. Central Command says a warship successfully evaded those Iranian attacks. Apparently, no American personnel were injured. Let's get a look at the forecast from the WGN Chicago Weather Center. Mostly cloudy today, a very good chance of showers, maybe thunderstorms, and a high of 84. For Thursday, partly cloudy and a high of 80. Looking at Friday, mostly sunny, a high of 82. Beginning the work week for Saturday, or the weekend, I should say, partly cloudy, a high of 84. 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

0: Riley James, Dobby Gray, Drift Away, 1973, and that was on Decca, and that's for Billy Bob in Bourbon 8. So 888-876-5593-8888, Raleigh. Marty in Whiting has requests. All right, what do you want to hear, Marty?
1: I'd like to a couple requests by Cassandra Wilson since she passed away last week.
0: All right.
1: It might take you some digging, but it's, I'm looking at the her obituary again, but apparently she did songs by Joni Mitchell, Muddy Waters, the Hank Williams, the Bob Marley, but if it takes too much time for you, Raleigh, don't worry about it, but if she did a song that Muddy Waters did, and also Hank Williams, because I'm a fan of both of those guys, I wouldn't mind hearing at least one or two, you know, but it might take you some digging, though, but...
0: All right, you got any titles in mind?
1: They didn't have any titles in here, Raleigh.
0: All right, I'll find something. So you want either Muddy Waters or Hank Wilson? There's a Quinella. All right.
1: Hank Williams.
0: Okay, all right. we'll do it. All right, thanks. Appreciate it.
1: Yeah,
0: because Hank Williams did write a lot of good songs. I'm sure I can find one that would be appropriate. We'll see, actually. Eduardo in Tampa is back on WGN Radio.
2: Hello?
0: Yes, this is you.
2: Yeah, thank you for getting back to me.
0: Absolutely.
2: Sorry about that.
0: Yeah. So what's happening?
2: I wanted to bring up... because they mentioned they did a story on Gander, Newfoundland.
0: Okay.
2: That's the town that welcomed at least the people that were on 38 flights on the September 11th, 25 years ago.
0: Uh-huh.
2: Yeah. And I like when they put the, they said they put the food that they served on the ice rink to keep it... keep it cold.
0: Yeah, well,
2: that was pretty interesting.
0: Right. It was in the right geographic space. There's about 12,000 people who live in Gander, but because of its position, made it ideal for a grounded flight. And you know, you see a lot of that also in Labrador. You'll see a lot of planes that will stop for refueling and stuff like that coming from Europe. And so let's say you're going from Europe to Newark, all right, whatever. Halfway is Gander, pretty much. And so by the end of the day, I think there were something like 36 planes there. And of course, you know, at that point, I don't think they had any contingency plans for anything like that. You know, what do you do with 7,000 people when your entire population is not double that? Once it was clear that the planes weren't going anywhere anytime soon, because, you know, it's not just refueling. What do you do? So I think that was probably what the article was about, what to do with an influx of a lot of visitors. And, of course, that's when it becomes a state of emergency, and you got churches and schools that are shelters and the hockey rink and everything else.
2: Yeah. And they did a play.
0: Yeah,
2: They did a play, and the mayor of Gander said he saw it, like, in different countries.
0: Yeah.
2: So I guess they did that all around, and I know they did it in Chicago. It would be great to see it. But somebody mentioned it was on Apple TV. I don't know if that's true or not.
0: Okay, it could be.
2: Yeah.
0: Sure. So, yeah, that was...
2: But they did show a preview of it. They did show a preview on CBS Sunday show, and it looked pretty interesting. So.
0: Yeah, I guess it was a Broadway musical originally, like about a decade ago, Come From Away. That was interesting because originally the people in Gander didn't think it was going to make for much of a story. The mayor said, well, I've never really seen a musical, but in my mind, I'm thinking, how do you make a musical out of sandwiches, soups, and blankets? And apparently it won a Tony Award. So Mayor Elliott apparently has seen the show 139 times, like you say,
2: yeah,
0: in six different countries. And in
2: it's
0: Gander,
2: funny.
0: And so so there you go. That's the deal there. And I would think that probably now you probably could see a version online somehow.
2: Mm-hmm.
0: Yeah.
2: Well, at least something good came out of that day. So Gander came through.
0: Absolutely. And so yes, that would be the 9/12 musical, the day after 9/11, right?
2: Yeah.
0: Yeah. So, yeah, I'm sure Gander is still talking about it.
2: Yeah.
0: But what's hard...
2: Riley, you're winding down here. I'll call back again maybe tomorrow or Thursday if I get some good.
0: All right, good deal. I'll look forward to it.
2: Okay, thank you very much. Okay, have a good evening.
0: Yeah, for the most part, if you're 24 years old, you were born after 9/11. Yeah, that's right. It's come down to that. So it doesn't seem like it's been that long ago. Dave, 25 years this year. Dave on the North Side, welcome to WGN Radio.
3: Hello.
0: What's up?
3: I'd like to request some songs.
0: Oh, gosh, here we go. What do you want?
3: How about Frank Sinatra? I think he was with Artie Shaw. Or maybe Tommy Dorsey, you know.
0: Yes, probably. What's the song?
3: I think it's called The Canyon by the Cave, or Canyon by the Cove.
0: Okay. All right. I'll find it. Where are you hearing these things?
3: my jazz station, WBCB.
0: Okay, yeah, BCB, right, I forgot. Yeah, absolutely.
3: Yeah, actually, I heard them about a week ago on Swing Shift during the 11 o'clock hour.
0: All right. You liked them so much, you want to hear them again.
3: Yeah, really good reception.
0: And I think probably you're talking about that Tommy Dorsey song, The Call of the Canyon.
3: Yeah, I think that might be it.
0: Yeah, I know. You're great with titles, I know, but yeah, I think it's the call.
3: But I hear so much music, I cannot keep track of everything. I don't have the mind like you do for remembering names.
0: Yeah, I don't remember anything current. Mm-hmm. Believe me, I don't even know what people request a day later. So, okay, that was the 78 on Columbia. I've got it. It was the B-side to Love Lies.
3: It's interesting you can't remember the next day, but you can remember a song from 60 years ago.
0: Well, that's normal. That's very normal. When you're in advanced age, you have no real short-term memory. The circuits in your brain don't work that way anymore, but your long-term memory, so it's the old joke, you know, you don't know what you ate for lunch today, but you know what you did 60 years ago. It's just the way it is.
3: I try singing to my girlfriend every once in a while.
0: Uh-huh.
3: And I get like about 4 or 5 song words out of the song, and I forget the rest of it.
0: Well,
3: I don't know how you can. When you talk to people, you sit there and bring up like lines out of these songs.
0: Well, sure, but I remember them from 60 years ago. I don't remember them from last week.
3: Yeah, I can't even remember them. Yeah,
0: no. You know, the things from the mid-60s, like all the lyrics to They're Coming to Take Me Away, sure, I'll never forget that. Much as I've tried, but yeah. But, you know, on the other hand, something that I heard 20 years ago, not a chance I'll remember that.
3: Okay. How about Frank Sinatra's My Echoes, My Shadow, and Me?
0: Okay.
3: I'm not sure if that's the right title either.
0: No, but that's okay. It's just My Shadow and Me, yes.
3: Okay. I was like talking to my echo or something.
0: Yeah, My Shadow and Me, okay. So we got that. What else?
3: Fred Astaire.
0: Oh my God. Okay.
3: Let's see. What I'm trying to remember the title now. Top Hat. White Tie and Tails?
0: Yeah, absolutely. That is it. Top Hat, White Tie and Tails.
3: All right. Yeah.
0: That is absolutely, you're 100% right. That is a song.
3: Yeah, I like that. I wanted to know, is there a video for that song?
0: Oh, I'm sure. Whether it's current or not, I don't know. But let me take a look at this. I mean, how would you see it? I was going to say, wait a minute. Is there something I don't know? As far as I knew, you couldn't see it. All right. So, but somebody else could. All right, so let's see if there's anything on YouTube.
3: I wonder if they had like a video of him doing the tap dancing act in that.
0: Oh, probably. Yes. Okay, here we go. 1935. I've got the video right here.
3: Yeah, I can see him with his hat and his cane. His
0: yeah, right, right. That yeah, from the movie. Right, that was 1935. So Fred Astaire played a dancer. Gee, what a shock! A guy named Jerry Travers, I think, was in the movie. So yeah, it was Fred Astaire and Ginger Roger. So that's where Cheek to Cheek came from.
3: Yeah.
0: And Let's Face the Music and Dance.
3: Okay. All right, now here's another one for you. Either with or without, I'm not sure. I think he might have been on his own at the time. Jimmy Rushing? Or it might have been when he was with Count Basie, but I think it was on his own. Boogie Woogie Baby?
0: Didn't we play that?
3: No, I've had the last 6 weeks that I've been requesting a lot of songs with the word boogie woogie in them.
0: Well, yeah, but we probably played it by Fats Domino, but you never know.
3: We did Boogie Woogie Piggy.
0: Fats Domino did Boogie Woogie Baby around 1950. That was on Imperial. I've got that for sure.
3: Okay. I didn't know. I didn't know he did. I heard Jimmy Rushing did it about 3 weeks ago.
0: Well, a lot of people have done that. Eddie Clearwater and others as well. So it's one of those things. But I always think of it as Fats Domino. But let me look up something to see if we can find out who did it originally, because that I don't know.
3: Hey, while you're looking it up, I want to ask, what do you know about WBBM AM radio? Are they like trying to go dark or lower?
0: Well, they're not trying, that's for sure. But you know, you're talking about a radio station that's now owned by what I like to call Audacity, Odyssey, and their financial problems are certainly not a secret. So I'm looking for your song, by the way, and there's several of them here, but they're not the ones you want. All right, so it's Odyssey trying to save money as any way they can.
3: Because it seems like their signal's getting weaker at night, and they own, I guess they got 780.
0: Remember, in 2019, they had an issue with the transmitter site, and they applied for an STA to lower the power, I think they moved to that Bloomingdale, Illinois site, where their sister station WSCR is. And so in order to do that, they moved their power from like 50,000 watts to 35,000 in the day and 50,000 to 42 at night. So I think that that's the deal. But, of course, I don't know what their ground system is like there. And remember, that is important. So you got a lousy ground system, I don't care how many watts you're pumping out. So there are probably a lot of reasons, but that was in 2019 that happened when they, I don't remember what happened to that transmitter site. I should, but I don't. But that's been about 6-7 years now that they moved to that SCR site.
3: Would that take them a while? Because it seems like their signal at nighttime has gotten worse, especially when it rains.
0: Well, they both would have been down some, and but I haven't looked at the patterns to see. But like I say, the first thing that I'd say is if you're having issues picking them up, what's the ground system about right now? But this was 2019, so I would not think that you had huge problems now. BBM certainly not shutting down. Now, the CBS Radio News Service shut down the network. The Odyssey shut that down. But the radio station is absolutely still there, 780 AM. I don't know. I think they have a translator at 105.9. So I think.
3: Yeah, I was going to say that it's interesting because they have 780, 670 on AM.
0: Right.
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0: Right.
3: And then 105.
0: Well,
3: on
0: that's
3: FM.
0: That's not unusual because the rules have changed over the years, and you can own multiple stations. You can own a cluster. And that's made it very interesting in a lot of ways. And recently it was announced that they're removing the TV caps entirely. So, there's all sorts of changes. But life is very different. When the Federal Communications Commission was formed in 1934, it was an outgrowth of the 1925 Federal Radio Commission. And The deal of it is, remember, their primary thing was about signals and to, provide the public interest, convenience, and necessity, make sure that the signals were clean and clear and all that. But it's based upon the concept of program scarcity because there were only so many stations. So every rule that came down the pike was all about, in the back of the rule, was program scarcity. We have to protect the public interest because there's only so many places they can hear it. Well, of course, now today with the internet and everything else, there's an unlimited amount of places you can hear things. So a lot of the rules that were based on program scarcity are no longer applicable. So you're seeing a lot of changes. And, you know, it's not black and white, though. It's a very gray area. And there's a lot of people arguing on both sides. I don't bring it up on the air much because this really is an issue when you get right down to it. But, you could argue it either way. But the bottom line, again, is all this was formed based upon program scarcity. Do we still have scarcity? And that's the question.
4: Okay. You and a friend were trying to figure out how to use a computer. Earlier today, I heard a story on BBM. At 50 minutes after the hour during the daytime, they have like a little segment where they talk about people who do good things for the people.
0: Yeah.
4: And one was the grandmothers were having trouble using computers, and this child during the COVID, started up a program where she helps like senior citizens troubleshoot through the computers and stuff like that.
0: Well, but it's a whole different thing, as you well know, when you can't see the damn thing.
4: She seems to have ways to help people that can't see, even to help them with their computers and stuff.
0: Yeah,
4: maybe that's so excited, but yeah, I just thought maybe it'd be another say for someone.
0: Well, sure, why not? All right. Well, excellent. Well, we'll get your requests on. If not, later this week, we'll try some tomorrow and Thursday, but otherwise next week. But we'll get to them.
4: All right.
0: Thanks for calling. Always good to hear from you.
4: Yeah, I tried last night, but your people, they just want to talk, and I couldn't get on.
0: Well, there's always next Monday night.
4: Oh, and like Cindy and David and that. When they're calls around, you get a lot of feedback, and mostly like when you're talking.
0: I know. You know, I've done
4: live in the background.
0: I've done all I could to tell them to turn off their radio. I give up.
4: Is that what it is?
0: Yes, of course. Of course. It's something in the background. Sure. Absolutely.
4: All right.
0: Okay. Thanks. Appreciate it. All right. So, yeah, absolutely. I always say that. And a lot of people will leave radios on. And it sounds like hell on the air. But, only so much I can do. All right. So, 888-876-5593, 8888-RALEIGH. If you want the final word tonight, and if you don't, we got tomorrow night and Thursday night full shows right here on WGN Radio.
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0: WGN Radio. I'm Raleigh James. Got about a minute and a half left, so we'll forego the bumper and we'll talk to Jay in Cincinnati, who's got requests for tomorrow night. So, Jay, what do you want to hear?
11: Hey, great show, Raleigh.
0: Thank
11: With,
0: you.
11: End of summer. How about that swimming song? If you remember that one, what was his name? The guy was the third. He also did the Dead Skunk song.
0: Loudon Wainwright the third.
11: Oh, yeah, that's it. That's one of those great summer songs.
0: Okay, I'm going to find it. I don't think I might have it, but I don't know if I've heard it, but I'll find it. A summer song about swimming. All right, that'll be good.
11: Wonderful.
0: Thanks for calling. Appreciate it.
11: All righty.
0: All right, so, yeah, that'll be good. John Williams, Middays, is doing summer montages of all of us, and Ashley had asked for my 10 favorite summer songs, and she said, we'll turn it into a massage. No, a montage. No, I'll turn it into a montage. And so, actually, there were 11, and they're not necessarily my favorite, but it's a nice montage, and I think. So if you listen to John Williams at some point, I think you'll hear it. Now, in the meantime, what you're not going to hear tonight, and we are going to hear tomorrow night, is this horrendous story about a woman who hired a caretaker for her father. Winds up losing everything. Father's dead. She doesn't even know it. Loses the house, the contents, and everything else. And you'd think that there would be a way to get everything back. Not so quickly. So we'll talk about what you can do in advance, because as far as actually undoing it, maybe you can, but as far as getting your money back, you probably can't. And as far as getting the title to your house back, that's an increasingly large problem. And before the internet, we really didn't think about it. Well, a lot of reasons we have to think about it now. So I know it's almost an issue, except it's not an issue. I think we all agree that that kind of fraud is just unconscionable. On that happy note, we'll thank Adam for keeping us on the air and John for screening your calls. But above all, I thank you for calling. That's what makes the show a pleasure for me to do, and I hope you'll do it again tomorrow night. Until then, that's a wrap. I'm Raleigh James. It's WGN Radio.
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10: All right, we'll see you tomorrow night.
0: Okay, thanks a lot, Adam.
12: Worldwide. This is
0: Absolutely right.
13: And Ermites.
0: Yes.
13: Quite a few groups to say with them as well.
0: True enough. All right.
13: And
0: what else you hear?
13: The Detroit group, Imperials, did Life of Ease on the Great Lakes label.
0: Yeah, what a nice song that is.
13: Oh, yeah. And that's a hard record to get.
0: Yeah.
13: Even on the label, it's got co-written by Sax Carey.
0: Mm, interesting. Well, you know, that's also on a lot of the CDs, like the Ronnie I CDs and all that. And on one of them, they're actually crediting the Dozier Boys. They're not even crediting the Imperials.
13: Really?
0: And I thought, man, the Dozier Boys sound exactly like the Imperials. And someone else said, well, yeah, that's because they are the Imperials. It's a label copy. No. Well,
13: that wow. Makes,
0: yeah. All right. So, yes. So what else?
13: And Agnes, the Teenage Russian Spy.
0: Yeah.
13: The Sweet Sick Teens or the Sweet Teens?
0: No, you got it right. The Sweet Sick Teens.
13: Yeah.
0: Absolutely.
13: You get it turned around sometimes. But those are the only ones I know.
0: All right. The first...
13: Sounds pretty good on the early stuff.
0: Yeah, the first one was Al Matthews' Fool on Columbia. And the Don't Pity Me, that was Sue Lynn on RCA. Now, I'm surprised that you didn't get You Don't Need a Gypsy, but... Maybe I shouldn't be surprised. That was Robert John.
13: Oh, yeah?
0: Yeah.
13: Oh, I didn't know that. What year was that?
0: 72, Atlantic.
13: 72, Atlantic. Oh.
0: Yeah. Best thing he ever did was when he was on Columbia and did If You Don't Want My Love. That was just a great record. And I know later he had all these big hits that I didn't want to hear, but the early stuff was just tremendous.
13: Yeah. Yeah, me too.
0: Yeah.
13: I agree with that.
0: All right. Well, as usual, you know your stuff, and got a few more coming up that you'll probably know, too.
13: Yeah, I figure I'm those were a little bit early for me, so I waited for the 50s.
0: Yeah, right, right, exactly. Well, there is a 1957 coming up next.
13: So. Oh, okay, great. Okay, I'll be listening.
0: And you'll know it. All right, thanks. Well, appreciate it, Doc.
13: Okay.
0: Thanks,
13: Thank
0: Dan.
13: You.
0: Okay, bye.
13: Okay,
0: all right, goodnight. So 888-876-5593. 8888 Raleigh. Oh, speaking of the 50s, God love the 50s. Ralph in Rockford is back on WGN Radio. How's it going, Ralph?
14: Well, thank you very much. It's a great privilege that you are working on Labor Day.
0: Always, yes.
14: Yes, I mean, it's just amazing. And I really love your show. And I have to tell you one thing. In 3 weeks from now, I will be wearing, proudly wearing a T-shirt of WGN.
0: All right.
14: David Clayton.
0: All right. Good.
14: Yeah.
0: Color is it?
14: What color? I would imagine I won the T-shirt here about last week, and I know that was one of your, you worked with him, John, so I won it.
0: Well, good, so you haven't gotten it yet.
14: No, I have. Well, it takes a couple of 3 years, months, weeks, but okay.
0: All right.
14: Well, thank you, and as I said, and now I have to, first of all, before we go into the August of 57, which I'm not sure I will pass, okay? But I have a question here for you. I know you will be able to answer.
0: All right.
14: Okay, so it is something that surprised me because, it was Bert Kempfert in Hamburg is supposed to have discover the Beatles. Okay?
0: Okay.
14: And he was supposed to be the president or the CIO of Polydor.
0: Okay.
14: Okay, and unfortunately he died in 1981 of, he was a chain smoker, okay?
0: Right.
14: Right, and you know that, like, unfortunately, like Nat King Cole was too.
0: Oh, of course.
14: Right. Okay. So my question is that I thought when he died, Polydor, quit the thing, but then I when this Saturday Night Fever LP came out, it says that it came under the Polydor,
0: Well, he was more into A&R, producing and things of that nature. He, I don't think, wanted to be the president. And his death was sudden in 1980. But I don't think that he was ever on that track where he wanted to be the president of the label. He just liked being head of A&R.
14: Yeah, but, I mean, what is Polydor? You know that Bert Kempfert was the first German American or German that ever had a number one hit in America.
0: Yeah, well, Polydor had been around, and you're right, it's German, since long before any of us were alive. It started in 1913. And then what happened was in 1917, it acquired Deutsche Grammophon, which was the plant that the German state took that over in World War One. And so then in 24, they officially launched Polydor as an export label. They were not looking at producing things for the country itself, but to export it elsewhere. In 46, it became dedicated to popular music. And still, it was the popular music division of Deutsche Grammophon. While the parent company, Deutsche Grammophon, was classical all the way. 54, they opened a UK branch. 61 was interesting because that's when Polydor, the German Polydor, released My Bonnie, which was, of course, the Beatles. At that time, it was Tony Sheridan of the Beat Boys and all of that. But 1970, it really grew. You know, by the 90s, it operated under PolyGram, and then 99, it merged into Universal. So that's pretty much the history of it.
14: Okay, yeah, that's a very interesting history. I never knew that, believe it or not, but I was, when Bert Kempfert died on the island of Mallorca, Spain, and I was at the same time when he died there, but I didn't know he was there. I would have visited him.
0: Okay, well, 1980, yeah. And it's interesting, by the way, when we talk about Polydor, because most people say, oh, that's a London label from 1954. They don't realize that, no, that's a German label that opened the London branch in 1954.
14: Okay. Oh, yeah, that's wonderful. Well, thank you very much for this information. And now, if we can get it before the news coming on, or we do it after the news,
0: It's Monday night, so you can't mess with the bumpers on Monday night.
14: No, I know, but I was going to do the charts.
0: Okay, we can absolutely do the charts. Hang on, we'll do it right after the news. 1957 is your year of choice?
14: Yeah.
0: All right, we'll do the charts this week in 1957?
14: Yeah, all right. August.
0: August. Okay. Any particular week in August, or do I just get to pick one?
14: Yeah, no, the August, whatever you can get.
0: I've got them all. All right.
14: Where Elvis Presley was number one.
0: Okay, well, that's not hard. All right, hang on, don't go away. Okay. We'll do it right after the news right here on WGN Radio.

0: WGN Radio, I'm Raleigh James. So there's your bumper stomper. Who are they? No, I know Stan would know, but do you know? And that came out in 1957 on Cadence. All right, so 888-876-5593 is 8888 Raleigh. And we're back to Ralph in Rockford. You still with us, Ralph?
1: Yes.
0: Okay. Well, firstly, it wouldn't matter what week in August... excuse me, of 1957 that we picked, because Teddy Bear was number one in all of them. You wanted a number one Elvis record, you got it. So we'll move on from there, all right?
1: Well, okay. Can I say something, too?
0: Sure.
1: Yeah, okay. I want to say something that Germany was so devastated, but Elvis, yeah, Presley was a big star.
0: Yeah.
1: In Germany.
0: Sure.
1: A big star. And believe it or not, I knew two people. I had one from, he was the Green Beret, and he was in 1959, he took Elvis into, he introduced it to Germany,
0: mm-hmm.
1: okay? And he told us about it, and
0: right.
1: he said, okay, and then I had another one, I played cards with a guy in Chicago as Cat, and I won twice the championship. But okay, but he was one of the chauffeurs, or the chauffeur that would Elvis, you know, run around Germany.
0: Mm-hmm. Well, you know,
1: yeah,
0: it's interesting. By the time Elvis was over there in the service, he already was a superstar because he was drafted in March of 58. And so, you know, a lot of hits before that had certainly crossed the pond. And it was interesting, too, while he was in the services, he did not want to be in an entertainment division. So he was a regular soldier, a tank scout and all of that, and did very well. Obviously, so he was a big deal before he even got there.
1: Yeah, well, he was adored by the Germans.
0: Yeah.
1: Because, you know, Germany was so devastated that we were just looking for people like Elvis.
0: Yeah, oh, absolutely. Yeah, the opposite of poor Archie Bell, who recorded Tighten Up just before he left, and it was a hit while he was in Vietnam. He's, I'm on, that's me. And yeah, right, sure, it's you. It was.
1: Well, that was Archie Bell and the Drells.
0: Yes, yes. Actually, there were no Drells on that record. It was the TSU Tornadoes, but they put Archie's voice on it, and later there were some Drells. But all right, so...
1: Archie Bell and the Drells from Houston, Texas.
0: That's right. Yeah, where Archie still is, sadly, in a nursing home. All right.
1: Okay. Oh,
0: so we got Teddy Bear at number one. Number two, Bye Bye Love.
1: Oh, boy. Okay, of course. Those were Don and Everly.
0: Don and Phil Everly, the Everly Brothers. You're right. Number three, Love Letters in the Sand.
1: Oh, boy, that was, you know, that he had a big hit in Germany with Petey Gonzalez.
0: Well, that was later, yeah.
1: Later, yeah.
0: It was a hit here, too, yeah. And the gal at the beginning of it doing the la-las was Robin Ward, who did Wonderful Summer.
1: Yeah.
0: All right. Number four, So Rare.
1: Oh, boy, no.
0: It's a great record. On Fraternity.
1: Okay, let me... think a little bit here.
0: It was a great record. I'll try to find it here. But
1: I thought it was Jimmy Dorsey.
0: Yeah,
1: it?
0: Okay. Very good. All right, you got it. So that was So Rare. Number four, Searching. You can do this.
1: I have to think about that. Searching, you know, the Coasters had a big hit. The biggest hit in Germany, the Coasters have... Charlie Brown.
0: Well, that was big here, too. But again, Searching was before it. Okay. Number six, Short Fat Fanny.
1: Oh, boy. No.
0: She's My Heart's Desire.
1: it was on
0: Specialty.
1: Okay, Search Fanny.
0: Short Fat Fanny.
1: Short Fat Fanny. Okay, I mean, she had a kind of a fanny. But I'm sorry, I have to pass on that. Okay,
0: that'd be Larry Williams, the guy who did Boney Maroney. All right. Then number seven, Tammy.
1: Oh, Tammy, that should be by... I thought it was Tammy Reynolds.
0: Well, there's a Reynolds, all right, but she's not Tammy. What's her first name? You can do it.
1: Debbie.
0: Yes, Debbie Reynolds. Tammy is Debbie Reynolds. And

0: About this guy, is he still alive?
1: Yes. Only the good die young. He'll be here for a lot more years.
0: Oh boy. Is he 97?
1: He's in his 90s. That's for sure.
0: No, I know he was born in 29.
1: Well, then you got your answer. He'd be...
0: 97.
1: He was born, November of 29. He'll be 97 in the fall. So,
0: okay,
1: yes.
0: Well, he was a phenomenon. He is.
1: Well, absolutely. So, all right. So, moving right along, we got to number 8, Send for Me.
0: Send for Me. Okay. Then for me, I thought it was, that is my favorite old black artist, Nat King Cole.
1: Right, absolutely. Number 9, Whispering Bells. Oh, you can do this.
0: Well,
1: It always sounds like you're looking them up. But
0: No. Well, as I remember them, they were... of the Del Vikings.
1: Yep, Del Vikings, that's it. Number 10, I'm Gonna Sit Right Down.
0: Oh, boy. And Write Myself a Letter?
1: Yes.
0: Okay. Let me just think about it a little bit. I'm gonna sit right down on that. Oh, boy. It sounds like Billy Williams.
1: That is it. Billy Williams indeed. All right, so you got it. Good deal.
0: Well,
1: all right.
0: You.
1: Well, hang on. Don't go away. Stay where you are.
0: Yeah.
1: All right. So that's the top 10 from August 12th, 1957. Yeah. So let's see. We'll put Ralph on hold there. And all right. So sooner or later, I'll put him on hold. There we go. My magic twanger was not behaving. But it is now. All right. So we're going to do Seinfeld trivia with Jeff from Homewood. We got Andy in Los Angeles. Yes, New York radio. 1960s. And in fact, let's do that right now. I had several questions in my mind but I figured, Andy, I figure we'll continue on the Mad Daddy theme for another week here.
2: Yeah, interesting.
1: Yeah, as you know, after the first disappointment at WNEW when he couldn't be Mad Daddy after one night,
2: mm-hmm.
1: Ultimately,
2: right.
1: He wound up going to WINS. Who hired him?
2: Yes, after Murray the K.
1: Well, who hired him?
2: 1965?
1: No, well, 65 is when 65 is when they changed formats. It was actually late in 62, I think, or early 63. But it's very interesting because the program director of WNEW at that time had been his intern in Cleveland. So the guy,
2: really?
1: Yeah, the guy rescued him. And he also went on to do a number of other New York stations later. But
2: was it Rick Sklar? He was at one.
1: No,
2: point.
1: Thank God it wasn't. I won't do any Rick Sklar. I don't like to talk about people I don't like.
2: Yeah.
1: In any event,
2: oh, okay.
1: I just thought he was an overrated, lousy programmer. But that's just me. All right. So it actually, and you'll recognize.
2: Was he on the air too? Was he on the air? The
1: not in New York, as far as I know.
2: Uh-huh.
1: When you're talking Cleveland, and you may talk about Pittsburgh, yeah, but New York, as I know. You would know him not only from WINS, but also from PIX or KTU. All right. Neil McIntyre.
2: Oh, really? Okay.
1: Yeah. Yeah, and like I say, Neil saved him. Of course, as you know, the first night of his run on WINS was affectionately known after that as the Mad Daddy Curse. And we can talk about why.
2: Yeah, maybe another day we could talk about. I still don't understand why they did it on that station, what they expected, but you know.
1: Oh, you mean on NEW?
2: I know it's just a station, but
1: you gotta know a little more about Mad Daddy, about Pete Myers, to understand a little more of the background, because he wasn't just your standard rock and roll crazy disc jockey. He actually was a trained actor. I mean, like the Royal School in London type thing, big stuff. And so they saw Mad Daddy for what it was, which actually was an act, and a good act. And they figured that, well, when he gets to New York, he won't be doing his act. Well, of course,

0: That's not what he figured. So, you know, so
1: I just like to have heard that switchboard that night.
0: Oh, yeah, exactly. Exactly. Yeah, he went to the Royal Academy of Dramatic Arts. That's what it was. His yeah. brother, Ernie, yeah. was a morning man in San Diego. So.
1: And he was a good MOR, too.
0: Yeah.
1: A good MOR disc jockey, too.
0: Yeah, yeah.
1: But he just wanted to do that daddy thing.
0: Right, yeah, and yeah. It was his yeah. it was his shtick. He built it into a whole persona, and ultimately yeah. it led to his depression as far as that goes. But well, next week what we're going to talk about is the Mad Daddy Curse.
1: All right. I just want one quick thing. Okay. You're talking about working on the holidays.
0: Yes.
1: Right. You're working on the holidays.
0: Yes.
1: Tom Likas, before he went off the rails, was on KFI.
0: Yes.
1: And he had a story about working Christmas Eve and Christmas Day.
0: Uh-huh.
1: It was fascinating. It was like a Gene Shepherd story. He
0: yeah.
1: was talking like 20 minutes. Did you ever hear that?
0: You know, I vaguely remember. I never heard it on the air, but I used to, you know Tom from when I was at KFI, and we'd have dinner occasionally and stuff, and I vaguely yeah. remember the story, but yeah. I think...
1: I don't remember it either. I just know I was fascinated by
0: yeah,
1: it.
0: Yeah, I think that Excellent. Might have happened while he was still in, you know, suburban New York, if you will.
1: Okay.
0: You know, a fringe station. Yeah. It was suburban something, but
1: yeah.
0: but yeah, he was terrific. I liked him a lot.
1: Yeah, yeah. All right. I'll keep you. But
0: okay. Good
1: you.
0: Deal. We'll talk to you next week. To... Okay. Sure. Thanks. Appreciate
1: thank
0: it.
1: Thank you.
0: Yeah.
1: Bye-bye.
0: So I haven't talked to Tom in years, but he was always fun, and he had a producer who later became program director of KFBK in Sacramento and some other things. Who was also a really nice guy. Used to. Enjoy them. And my producer there was Eric Braverman, who's a big deal with the Dodgers now. And in fact, I got an email for him like 3 years ago. I know. And I keep saying, I'm going to call him back. I will. All right. So, Eric, if you're out there, don't think you're not on my mind, because you are. All right. So, 888-876-5593. Let's get one more bumper stumper in here. I really kind of shortchanged you on some of these tonight. So, let me get one more in before the end of the show. And then we'll get Jim in Chicago is going to guess on our trivia question. Jeff in Homewood wants Seinfeld trivia. And, of course, Dave on the North Side wants the Flintstones. So, what else is new? Coming up on WGN Radio.

0: WGN Radio. I'm Raleigh James. And who is that? Recorded in 1966 and unreleased until many, many years later. And when it was finally released, I'm pretty sure that they had the wrong session musicians credited for a lot of reasons. And if you know who it is, you'd know why I'm saying that. All right, so there's your final bumper stumper for the night. Let's see what we can do here. Jim in Chicago's got a guess on our trivia question, which becomes our straggler for next week if you don't get it. So if you don't remember, 50 years ago, psychologists at the University of Connecticut surveyed 400 people asking them to rate the truthfulness of workers in common occupations. Not surprisingly, used car salesmen and politicians came in dead last. But who was viewed as the most truthful? So Jim in Chicago is taking a guess. And Jim, welcome back to WGN Radio. What do you think?
1: Hey, how's it going, Raleigh?
0: All right. How about yourself?
1: Oh, it's been a good day.
0: Good.
1: All right. Here we go. My guess is the first one is somebody in the medical profession, doctors, nurses, so forth, psychiatrists.
0: Good enough. I'll take it. Doctors.
1: Okay.
0: Absolutely
1: okay.
0: Right. Yeah, I can't imagine they'd be number one right now, but you're right about 50 years ago. Hang on a minute. Don't go away. That was quick. All right. So, yeah, quickest we've ever dispensed of a question, I'll tell you what. So there will be a new category next week. We'll put Jim on hold. The prizes are worthless. Takes forever to get something. Eventually something, you'll like the certificate, but the rest of the stuff be like a 45 or a tabloid or something. All right. So Jeff in Homewood, welcome back to WGN Radio.
2: Hello, how are you?
0: All right, how about yourself? I assume we are doing Seinfeld.
2: That's right.
0: Okay, well, I want to know what the name is of the counterfeit malfunctioning calculator that Morty Seinfeld and Kramer tried to sell to the residents of Del Boca Vista as a cheaper alternative to the wizard.
2: It wasn't the wizard. It was something like the wizard.
0: Yeah, good. What was it?
2: I can't think of it.
0: The Willard.
2: Okay.
0: Yes, indeed. All right. We'll talk to you next week.
2: Thank you.
0: Okay, thanks. So, 888-8... Well, I'm giving the phone number. I've got less than a minute. And that less than a minute would normally go to Dave on the north side, but I think Flintstones, don't you know, we'll do that next weekend, because literally it's less than 30 seconds now. So, I want to... by the way, all of the bumpers will be on Raleigh.net, as long with the answers to the two questions. New question next week. Full shows this week, and that would be starting tomorrow at 10 p.m. And if it's on your mind, it'll be on mine. I hope you'll call. We thank Adam for keeping us on the air and John for screening your calls. But above all, I thank you for taking out this Labor Day to call me. And it was a lot of fun. We'll repeat it next Monday night for trivia, and tomorrow night the usual stuff right here. I'm Raleigh James. It's WGN Radio.
3: Crime in the Crack, plus Pablo Luz and Bat Out of Dwell. I'm Grant Marshall, 2020 News. Real news, real stories, real fun. Buttload Bandit. Miami cops say a Corvette cruising crook and his pistol-packing posse allegedly pounced on a man, pummeled him, plundered his pricey jewelry, cash kicks, and prescription pills, then peeled out. Fort Myers police deputies later popped the 19-year-old and reportedly discovered the pilfered pill bottle protruding from between his buttocks. That's one way to turn a felony traffic stop into a full-body search. Marrakesh Supress, Chicago PD, in turmoil over two guns belonging to a cop found by feds in a Moroccan-born scoundrel's place in New York. The brass aren't blabbing, but the bum behind bars who claimed he's the son of King of Coke Pablo Escobar was connected to Chi-Town Big Shots before getting nailed for extortion. Federal agents just missed the departing dummy drug descendant as they broke in. The barefoot bozo bolting in his briefs, as nosy newsers want to know who's the crypto cop, rife imitating art. Bat Plan begins. The majestic manor outside London where a Batman blockbuster was filmed has gone batflit crazy over the creepy cruising creatures. The owner's been ordered to hire a bat ecologist because the place is purportedly plastered with the vile varmints. Otherwise, local authorities say they'll seize the site. Just so happens in that flick young Bruce Wayne was scared stiff of the batty beasts. Shame bat climb. And that's what's happening. I'm Grant Marshall, 2020 News.
0: 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We started right at 10. 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

0: James, happy Labor Day 2026. We are live. We have 3 hours to spend together, and I'm looking forward to it, actually. Monday Night Trivia. That's right, I prepared. Well, sort of. It was here a minute ago. Come on, the show didn't even start. I couldn't have lost anything this quickly. I believe we still have a straggler. I'm not 100% sure. So if I throw this out there and you immediately know the answer, I guess that that means we don't have a straggler. But I'm pretty sure this is the final week on this. You can tell me if I'm wrong. 30 years ago, 41% of survey respondents said they'd considered physical assault if they were ever faced with this. 7% said they'd actually done it. So I want to know, 30 years ago, what was driving people to violence? All right, so there's maybe the question. If not, we'll just move on. We've got 11 bumper stompers. They have no theme other than I like them. Well, most of them. And we'll see how you do. They're ranging from the mid-50s to the early 80s. Yeah, so, 1981, I think. There you go, 80. Okay, I just looked at the list. So 54 to 80, to be exact. So 888-876-5593, 8888 Raleigh. And when all else fails, of course, you can have your own category because everybody knows something about something. So 888-876-5593 is 8888 Raleigh. And Don is in Beloit. So welcome back to WGN Radio, Don.
1: Hey, Raleigh. I don't know if it's the straggler or not either, because I didn't listen last week. I was busy working.
0: Oh.
1: And I was in Rhode Island all week. It was fun. It wasn't fun, but it was.
0: I was
1: going to
0: say, wait a minute.
1: Somebody had to do it.
0: Rhode Island and fun, usually that's an oxymoron right there. All right.
1: 41%. I'm sorry. I apologize. I didn't quite hear you on that while I was on hold.
0: Yeah, and here's the deal on this, and I will say that that this actually today probably would be a lot higher, not lower. But as according to Fortune magazine, actually 32 years ago this fall, they did an article saying that 41% of their survey respondents said they'd consider physical assault if they were faced with this, and 7% who were surveyed said they'd actually done it. What I want to know is what's driving people to violence.
1: Is this an IRS? I'm cheating. I'm getting cheated on my taxes.
0: Okay, the IRS is not involved. We can remove that from the list.
1: Department of Motor Vehicles.
0: No, we can remove that too. Although, man, I could see that being one.
1: My father was always amazed when they built a new one in our town in Western New York, and I don't know how he got on the subject of this, but when it opened, he asked about these doors, and they're like, well, we had to build them that way because otherwise they would just slam them and destroy them. So he found that quite funny.
0: Yeah, you know, it's interesting because I think hate of the MVD or the DMV, depending on what state you're in, is fairly universal. But I will say, when you live in very small towns, like when I'm in the town where the radio stations are, I love the DMV here. There's always four people there. There's never any waiting. You know, they welcome you. Meanwhile, if you're in Phoenix or Scottsdale, forget about it. But so that's one of the nice things about small town America. We still have a nice government office. We've got a beautiful Social Security office here too.
1: Wow.
0: Yeah.
1: Something that is threatening my pet.
0: Threatening what?
1: Your pet, like somebody's like.
0: I'm thinking, where the hell is this going? We're still working on the question.
1: Sorry.
0: No, all right. Well, that's all right. Back to that. That's just fine. No, no pets involved.
1: School bully.
0: No.
1: My teacher did something bad to my kid.
0: No. I think that number would be a lot higher than 41%.
1: Well, I don't know, Raleigh. I apologize. I didn't give this much thought, but sometimes that's my best answer sometimes.
0: Well, you'll get this. It's a Battle of Britain question, so here we go. You ready?
1: Sure.
0: What aircraft was known as the Flying Pencil?
1: Oh, yeah, yeah. I'm flipping a maple leaf nickel.
0: Okay.
1: It's It's either the Dornier or the Henkel. The Dornier or the Henkel.
0: You're right. It is one of those two.
1: And the reason I'm pausing is because they both kind of... I think it's the 111. I think it's the Henkel 111.
0: It's the Dornier DO17.
1: Yes. All right. Beautiful.
0: Well, all right.
1: I love it.
0: Thanks for calling. Appreciate it.
1: You're welcome. Have a great show. Okay.
0: Yeah.
1: Bye-bye.
0: The fact that you even have two choices is amazing to me. I would have had exactly none. That's for sure. All right. So I'm looking to see, does anybody else? No one else is guessing on our question right now. So we'll leave it there, and we'll reveal it at the end of the night tonight. But 30 years ago, 41% of survey respondents say they'd consider physical violence if faced with this, and 7% said they'd actually done it. I personally think the figure is higher now. So what is it? 888-876-5593. And it comes from an article in Fortune magazine. All right, so 888-876-5593. Ooh, we're going to do charts. I can see that coming up. Ooh, a lot of charts. Look at this. Ooh, 4 years of charts. All right, well, let's get Marty and his 5x5 out, and then I'll go lug over the books as we prepare for charts. All right. Marty and Whiting, welcome back to WGN Radio.
2: Wally?
0: Yes.
2: Nice to talk to you.
0: Yes. Are you ready for 5x5?
2: Hell yeah.
0: Okay. Live Long and Prosper comes from what television show?
2: Star Trek.
0: Yes, absolutely right. Where was the lowest world temperature?
2: Lowest
0: world temperature, which, by the way, was -128.6 degrees Fahrenheit.
2: You're looking for the town?
0: Oh, no, I'm just, hey, I'll settle for the continent, the country, you give it to me.
2: Somewhere in Alaska. No. Greenland.
0: Antarctica. All right. The Chicago Bears, as you know, are in the news a lot lately. They're considering moving to one of two cities. What are the cities?
2: Raleigh, I live like 20 minutes away. Hammond, Indiana.
0: That's one of them. What's the other one?
2: What was the question?
0: The Chicago Bears. They've narrowed it down to two locations. Hammond, Indiana, and what's the other area they're considering?
2: It's in Illinois, but Arlington Heights?
0: Yes, Arlington Heights. Yes, absolutely. All right, so you just got to get two more. Doing good. Julie London had two husbands. Both were actors. Who were they?
2: Oh, gosh, Raleigh.
0: Well, and one of them was actually better known as a songwriter, though he was on a TV show with her, by the way. And the other is definitely an actor.
2: Raleigh, Colorado Chase, this... question? I don't know.
0: Bobby Troop and Jack Webb.
2: Okay.
0: All right, so Jack Webb from Dragnet and Bobby Troop from Emergency and all those wonderful songs like Route 66 and all that. All right, we'll talk to you next week. Or maybe later this week.
2: You can only miss two?
0: Yeah, it's absolutely, you got to get 4 out of 5. You got 2 wrong, so we're done.
2: Okay,
0: bye. So,
2: all right, talk to you.
0: All right,
2: bye.
0: Good deal. Yes, we'll be here all week, by the way. Full shows all week long. A lot of charts coming up. And then some 5x5, too, with Barry from New Hampshire wants his 5x5. Good, we can do that. We can do charts, too. It's Monday Night Trivia. It is Labor Day 2026. It is live, 888-876-5593 on WGN Radio.

0: I'm Raleigh James. 1975 Columbia, a fine song. So who is that? That's your first bumper stumper. We have a straggler question, which we revealed at the end of the night tonight. 30 years ago, 41% of surveyed respondents said they'd consider physical assault if they were faced by this. 7% said they'd actually done it, committed assault. So what was driving people to violence? And I'd say it's even more so today. All right, so 888-876-5593. There's your first bumper stumper. There's your question. And of course, best of all, you can have your own category. Sky is the limit on that, don't you know? So we're going to have four chart getters in a row here. So Billy Bob and Bourbonnais, how is it going?
1: Hey, 113th time caller.
0: How about that?
1: I got a request to besides if you'd take it for me.
0: Well, of course you do. Let's get that piece of paper out. I know it's here. All right, let's have requests.
1: I want that one that he had a hit there in the 60s, and he didn't have a hit for a long time. It was Dobie Ghost there, Drift Away.
0: Who? Dobie Gray, okay.
1: Dobie Gray, right.
0: Right, yeah, absolutely, okay.
1: But he had a long time. He had I'm In With the In Crowd.
0: Yes,
1: and then
0: yes.
1: Did he have any other hits? I don't know what they were, though.
0: He had one of the biggest Northern Soul records of all time out on the floor, but not in the U.S. All right, so we'll play that. What else you got for me?
1: That is all.
0: Okay, then let's do charts. You ready?
1: Yes.
0: And you want This Week in 1965, is that correct?
1: That'll work.
0: Number one, Help.
1: Oh, that's the Beatles.
0: Number two, Like a Rolling Stone.
1: Rolling Stone. Bob Dylan?
0: Yes, number three, Eve of Destruction. The Eastern World, it is exploding.
1: Barry something, brother.
0: Yeah, it is Barry something. What would that be, Barry?
1: Well, we'll have to pass.
0: That would be Barry McGuire. That's okay. Number three. That was number three. Number four. You Were On My Mind.
1: Yes,
0: You Were On My Mind. It's a group. They were on A&M.
1: Yeah, if I heard it, I might get it.
0: When I woke up this morning, You Were On My Mind. I got troubles. I got worries.
1: The leap.
0: Yes, absolutely right. Very good. Number five, California Girls.
1: These Boys?
0: Yes, number six, Unchained Melody.
1: Oh, that's the group you don't like, the Righteous Brothers.
0: Well, there's some that I do. Number seven, yeah. I Got You, Babe.
1: Sonny and Cher.
0: Number eight, Papa's Got a Brand New Bag.
1: James Brown.
0: Number nine, It Ain't Me, Babe. No, It Ain't Me, Babe. It Ain't Me You're Looking For, Babe.
1: Yeah. Pass.
0: It was on White Whale. That would be the Turtles. And number 10,
1: oh,
0: here you go.
1: God.
0: All right, this is the instrumental, number 10. It's an instrumental of the In Crowd.
1: Ramsey Lewis?
0: Yes, absolutely right. Well, that's enough to win. Hang on, you're a winner. Don't go away. All right.
1: I'm from Chicago area, so I knew Ramsey Lewis.
0: Well, that's good. Glad to hear it. All right, so absolutely, that's, you get up to three wrong, and you pass other than that. The prizes are worthless. You're doing it for the fun of it. It takes forever to get something. Eventually, you get a certificate that you like and something else that will mystify you, like a 45 or a, I don't know, an 8-track or something. All right, so let's maybe a tablet. Let's put Billy Bob on hold here and preview what's coming up. John in Chicago is going to do, I think, 1969 charts. Jim in Blackwood's going to do 1970 charts. David in Muskegon, and I've got his answer. I told him it would take me a week or so. I've got his answer. He probably doesn't even remember his question. And that would be, I believe that's 1966 charts. I got to get bigger monitors for this room. And Barry in New Hampshire is going to do 5x5. There is a line, one, count them one, available for you if you want it. It's Monday Night Trivia, 888-876-5593 on WGN Radio.

0: WGN Radio. I'm Raleigh James. So, okay, who is she? And that would be 1969 on RCA. All right, there's your second bumper stumper. Now, as far as your question, that remains. It will be revealed at the end of the night if you don't get it. 30 years ago, 41% of survey respondents said they'd considered physical assault if they were ever faced with this. And 7% said they'd actually done it. What was driving people to violence, as reported in Fortune magazine in 1994? All right, so there's your question. Now, of course, I always say you can have your own category because everybody knows something about something. Love it when you do charts, and we have three lined up for that. I figure we're going to do it in year order. So that would be David and Muskegon with 1966, John in Chicago with 1969, and Jim in Blackwood with 1970. Then we got Barry in New Hampshire, who, not Beatles this week. No, we're going to do 5x5. All right, so that's the deal. There's one line available for you if you want it, 888-876-5593. 8888 Raleigh. Now, David, before we do charts, I always make good on my promise. You gave me an assignment to tell you the entire ownership history of WKMI, remember?
1: Yes.
0: All right, so you ready?
1: Yes.
0: All right, now before I give you the ownership, I want to give someone extra credit. He's been dead well over a decade, but Charlie Dewey. WKMI would not have been without Charlie Dewey. He was an engineer who in 1946 and 47 used whatever materials he could get a hold of and ultimately built WKMI, which wasn't WKMI then, it was WGFG, for Harold Gross. Okay, so it signed on August 8th, 1947, for Harold Gross as WGFG. And it remained so for about 5 years. In 1952, Steer acquired it. Now, this is not the David Steer you're familiar with. This is Howard D. Steer, who was the original owner. It was later managed by David E. Steer, but they acquired it in 1952. And that's when they flipped the call letters to WKMI. And of course, under Steer, it grew into a highly successful top 40 station that we don't have to talk about. I'll get to WKMI later. Let's leave them apart now. In 1993, Steer sold it to Crystal. And Crystal owned it for 5 years from 1993 to 1998. That was Ed Sackley and his business partners. They already owned WRKR-FM. They purchased KMI and KFR to form a dominant local market cluster.
2: Why are you hearing Noisy Clock by the Lawrence Keys Trio instead of the Stream? Because the stream is down. Why is the stream down? If I knew that, the stream wouldn't be down. I moved up, finding and fixing the stream, to urgent on the to-do list. Hopefully, you'll be hearing what you came to hear here soon. Until then, it's Noisy Clock on a repetitive loop. Sorry about that. Check back later. Thanks for trying to listen.

Why are you hearing Noisy Clock by the Lawrence Keys Trio instead of The Stream? Because The Stream is down. Why is The Stream down? If I knew that, The Stream wouldn't be down. I moved up, finding and fixing The Stream, to urgent on the to-do list. Hopefully, you'll be hearing what you came to hear here soon. Until then, it's Noisy Clock on a repetitive loop. Sorry about that. Check back later. Thanks for trying to listen.

Why are you hearing Noisy Clock by the Lawrence Keys Trio instead of The Stream? Because The Stream is down. Why is The Stream down? If I knew that, The Stream wouldn't be down. I've moved up Finding and Fixing The Stream to urgent on the to-do list. Hopefully, you'll be hearing what you came to hear here soon. Until then, it's Noisy Clock on a repetitive loop. Sorry about that. Check back later. Thanks for trying to listen.

0: 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I'm Raleigh James. 3 hours to spend together. If it's on your mind and has no consequence whatsoever, it'll be on mine as well. A number of things to discuss. But as I was saying during the news there, the first giveaway in a cereal box. Now, it's interesting, actually, because for two reasons. One is the first giveaway wasn't actually in the box. It was Kellogg's, and it was a long time ago, obviously. And it was a book, actually, and you got it at checkout. If you were buying the Kellogg cereal, you got the book. And so that was the deal in 1910. By the way, you had to buy two boxes of cornflakes to get the book. The book was the Funny Jungle Land Moving Picture Book, which featured horizontal flaps that could be moved to create different pictures and stories. So that's the first one, but that wasn't in the box. Now, as for what was in the box, let me digress a moment and say that many decades ago, avid fan of Captain Crunch. I didn't actually like the cereal. I liked the prize in it. It was a whistle. And of course, it was plastic. And it whistled at 2,600 cycles, which is exactly the frequency I needed to get free long-distance phone calls. So, of course, since it's plastic, it's going to go off frequency after a while. You had to buy a lot of it. I had cases of Captain Crunch. So when I found out that the first giveaway in a cereal box was a whistle, I thought, how appropriate. And that was actually the 1920s, and the product was Malto Meal, whistles at the bottom of the box. No copy on whether they were at 2,600 cycles, not that it would have mattered then. All right, so that's the big news for me, and several other things of note as well. But as I promise, if it's on your mind, it will absolutely be on mine. Mike in Elmwood Park, welcome to WGN Radio.
1: How you doing, Raleigh?
0: Pretty good. How about yourself?
1: Oh, not bad. Not bad at all. Week's going real good. I was off Monday.
0: Yes.
1: So, so I went back to doing my crossing guard job, and everything's fine. Can I get a couple requests on?
0: What you want?
1: Herbert and the Love Song, Marshall Tucker Band.
0: Didn't I play that last week?
1: I think I'm not sure. You might have.
0: I'm going to have to look for that, because I think I've played that within the last week, but if not, okay, You'll hear it.
1: Okay, and the other one is Oh, All Happy by Shades of Blue.
0: Oh, yes, absolutely. Fine song.
1: And if you did play it, I think it's my Pledging My Love, the Joe Jeffrey group.
0: Yes, I have that one down, actually. Was that from you?
1: No, I don't think. No, not really.
0: Oh, well, all right. Well, that is a request on my list, Joe Jeffrey group. I don't think I'd have to look. This is terrible. You'd think that I would remember what the heck I played, but that would be absolutely wrong. So let me look.
1: I know you played, I requested Saturday Night at Movies. I appreciate you playing it.
0: Yeah.
1: That's a good tune.
0: Yeah, let's see. Okay, yeah, Marshall Tucker Band was Thursday night in the second hour. Your other one, I already forgot the song. This is terrible. What was the other one?
1: The other one, I think, was Shades of Blue?
0: No, Oh, How Happy I Haven't Played, and I will play that for you, but you mentioned some other song, and I don't remember it now. God.
1: The other one was The Pledging My Love by Joe Jeffrey Group.
0: Right, which I had as a request, and I didn't know if I played it or not, but I don't see it here in the last week. I thought I did, because I'm pretty sure I talked about him. He was from Cleveland originally, and he used to perform live in clubs around Cleveland until he died, actually. But I was sure I told this story. Oh, here it is. Yes, I did. It was Tuesday night. All right, September 1st, Tuesday night. I played it in the third hour of the show, My Pledge of Love, 1969 on Wand.
1: Okay. Well, let's see.
0: So you'll get Oh, How Happy, and you'll be happy about it.
1: Yeah, it's true.
0: All right.
1: I'll be okay.
0: Good deal. Thanks for calling. Yeah, this is terrible. I should remember it. But I do remember I was talking, because, Joe Jeffrey was kind of an interesting case, and he tried and tried to get other national hits, and it just absolutely did not happen. But then he was a mainstay in Cleveland, and he used to appear in this club out in the woods, and it literally, I think that was the actual name of it, and it was literally out in the woods, and he did that for years. All right, so Don and Beloit, welcome back to WGN Radio.
2: Hey, Raleigh.
0: Well, as you can tell at the beginning of the show, you got a preview. We will be playing Brenda Lee, That's All You Gotta Do.
2: All right.
0: That'll be our first bumper, but you want to add to the list?
2: Sure. Hey, interesting stuff about that anger at computer failure. So it was, ended up being computer failure problems.
0: Well, yes, computer problems. I won't even say failure, because 30 years ago, most of those problems were user-induced.
2: Oh, it was so frustrating when things would go wrong, yes. I totally recall that era.
0: Although, boy, I had something happen. In fact, I finally resolved it 2 hours with tech support today on the phone, and I am so mad. So mad. There's a company called Nautel that makes great transmitters. They really are. They're very reliable. I've got four of them. All right. Well, the first two, they never bothered to retrofit the Flash application. So they brought out an AUI so that you could address it online without, you know, having to have Flash, which no one does anymore. All right. Very good. Should work. Now, firstly, you would think that this company would have changed these modules long ago so you didn't have to bother with this, but oh no. And so you've got this AUI module that worked for years. Well, so last week, I decided I would change my passwords. It did not occur to me that there was a glitch in the system with anything in the Mac OS program. And I should have known this, because when you type in the username, which is Nautel, you can't type in the E without doing it through control, because otherwise it thinks it's an emoji. So I should have known that maybe I was going to hit a problem. But the bottom line is I peacefully put in my new passwords and they took them all that. Then I never could access my transmitters again. Neither of them. No way. So I thought maybe I entered them wrong. But they make you confirm it, as you know, twice. And so, you know, they took it. Well, it turns out that there's a glitch in the system with Mac OS where anytime there's an E or a D, it just ignores it. And so consequently, my passwords, which had both of those, were going to be ignored for the next 100 years. So I thought, all right, let's just reset them. There's absolutely no reset unless you can be on the AUI. There's no machine reset. In front of the machine, you can't do it that way. So, which, by the way, I can't believe there's something like that. But the bottom line is tech support didn't know about this either, and it took us 2 hours to figure it out.
2: How often are you prompted to switch your password?
0: Well, it doesn't matter how often you're prompted. It's a question of when I want to switch them.
2: Yeah, okay. I just wanted to make sure. Okay, that makes sense.
0: You know, and you know, I'm the queen of 17 character passwords and things like that. And I'm pretty good with them too, and worse than that, even though I don't know what record I played last Thursday, I've memorized all my passwords. And I gave them some very nice ones. And at first I thought it had an asterisk in it. I thought, "Oh god, it's probably the asterisk, because I know what that does when you're in terminal and things like that." It wasn't.
2: Right.
0: It wasn't. It just dropped the D's and the E's.
2: Okay.
0: So, yes. So, you talk about mad. You know, I damn near threw an entire desktop across the room when I figured it out. But by that time, I was so beaten psychologically, I just whimpered away.
2: Delphonics 1958 or something.
0: No. Maybe 1968, but the Delphonics weren't around in 1958.
2: Okay.
0: All right. What do you want by the Delphonics?
2: Oh no, I'm just being funny. I'm trying to guess what Raleigh James's passwords might be.
0: Oh no, you couldn't guess them.
2: No, that's okay.
0: No one could.
2: Fun.
0: They're that obscure. But of course, the bots that are trying to configure it, they're not sentient. They're not trying to guess. They're just doing a letter number symbol combination, hoping that they get on it.
2: How about? But I haven't given you any list in a while. How about Bobby Parker, 1961, Watch Your Step?
0: Okay, wait. And by the way, like I say, I'm playing That's All You Got to Do, so you gave me that, and that's not the only one you gave me. So there, I've got another one. Watch Your Step, okay. Bobby Parker, all right.
2: That influenced a couple of Beatles. John Lennon was so influenced by that. Okay. He wrote two songs based on it.
0: Yeah. We've got What Kind of Man Are You, the Ray Charles deal. I've got that. I've got you down for several here in various places.
2: Okay.
0: So don't say it's been a while, because we're still out three or four. All right, so what else?
2: Okay. How about Eddie Arnold, I'll Hold You in My Heart, 1947.
0: All right, you got it. Okay.
2: Okay, thanks a lot, Riley.
0: Sure thing. Thanks for calling. Appreciate it. Okay. So 888-876-5593, 8888 Raleigh. Ah, yeah, all right. Actually, these 3 hours are sort of my respite when I don't have to think about all the technical swirl and everything else. And I'll tell you what, though. If you want something reliable, you want the Sea Crane Company. In fact, I've got to replace a couple monitors that I use at one of the transmitter sites. John and I were talking about it, and he said, you know, just use a couple of CC2Es. Yeah, wish they were rack-mounted, but they're not. But however, not only does every radio that Bob Crane has developed have great AM and FM reception, but his Wi-Fi also does, the CC Wi-Fi 3. Yeah, if you're struggling with getting good reception on your little internet radio, whatever you're using, doesn't connect to your wireless access point, or it buffers too much, or it's a hassle to use, you need the CC Wi-Fi 3. It is truly terrific. Now, warning, there's so much to hear that you'll be busy from now till kingdom come, because there's literally tens of thousands of radio stations around the world and audio signals that you can hear right from home. 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

Why are you hearing Noisy Clock by the Lawrence Keys Trio instead of The Stream? Because The Stream is down. Why is The Stream down? If I knew that, The Stream wouldn't be down. I've moved up, finding and fixing The Stream, to urgent on the to-do list. Hopefully, you'll be hearing what you came to hear here soon. Until then, it's Noisy Clock on a repetitive loop. Sorry about that. Check back later. Thanks for trying to listen.

0: is a replay of the Tuesday night, September 8th WGN show. We started right at 10. If you don't hear yourself on it, it's because you didn't call. I hope you'll rectify that soon. 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
1: Right from the edge of the lunatic fringe, it's the Raleigh James Show.

0: WGN Radio. I'm Raleigh James, and yeah, that was Don and Beloit's Request 1960 on Decca. It's flip side, actually. That's All You Gotta Do. And Jerry Reed wrote that. Yeah, a lot of people didn't realize that, but a young Jerry Reed wrote that, and Brenda Lee recorded it. That's All You Gotta Do. What was the A side? Well, you remember that. I'm Sorry. All right, so 888-876-5593. During the news, I'm going to switch internet providers. I tell you that because if you're still on hold during the news, you might have to call back. We'll see. Yeah, I know. Anybody who tells you that it's an information superhighway isn't experiencing the fact that it is a dirt road. Yes, with numerous potholes. And we're in one right now. Victor in Silver Spring, welcome to WGN Radio.
1: Hi, Riley. Just wanted to let you know Nick is in the hospital.
0: Oh, no.
1: Yesterday.
0: What's going on? He
1: broke
0: fell?
1: Broke his femur bone above knee.
0: Oh, no. No. Oh, that's terrible. Now, I'm not asking you this on the air, but do you know where he is? If I put you on hold, can you tell John the information?
1: I don't know where he is, but I do have his cell phone number if you want to call him.
0: Yeah, don't do this on the air. When we're done during the news, I'm going to have you give it to John, and I absolutely will call him. I'm so sorry to hear this.
1: And you're breaking up, and we call it helicoptering.
0: Yeah, right. I always call
1: truckers' phones do this.
0: I always call it picket fencing, but same kind of thing. All right, I know. And, out in the boonies here, the internet provider's from hell, but I plan to try and switch this during the news. And maybe you'll never hear from me again, at which point I'll drive.
1: I won't hear from you again.
0: Yeah, no, well, if worse comes to worse, I just drive to the other studio tomorrow. But hopefully that's not what's going to happen. All right. Well, thank you for letting
1: me
0: know.
1: Anyway, I just wanted to let you know about that.
0: Yes.
1: And I'm trying to figure out a mystery Hispanic station underneath WBT. Heard them Sunday night.
0: Oh. So 1110. Let me think about that. That'll give me something else to think about.
1: Now, I know there was a station up in Providence, WHIM at the time, back in the 50s.
0: Yeah.
1: And I couldn't figure out their format, but they would play silly songs like There Was an Old Woman Who Swallowed a Spider, a fly, it wiggled and jiggled inside her, so she swallowed a fly. A spider.
0: Yeah.
1: Then the spider wiggled and jiggled, so she swallowed a bird, and so forth, up to swallowing a horse.
0: Yeah, well, there's a little station in Ohio. I don't think it's that, but let me think about this during the news. And thank you for telling me about Nick. We will absolutely keep him in our prayers. I appreciate it.
1: Okay, I guess I'll let you go so somebody else can get on here.
0: If they can.
1: WHIM was kind of a weird station in Providence back in the 50s.
0: Yeah, and then the little station in Petoskey. All right, well, let me do some checking. All right, talk to you soon. Thanks. Appreciate it. All right, so let's check out the news, and if you never hear from me again, the other provider failed. What can I tell you on WGN Radio?

0: WGN Radio. I'm Raleigh James. 1961 on Laurie, a little bit of soap. All right, so I think that was Cindy who requested that. I'm not sure anymore, but anyway, so yeah, it's like that. But yes, the Apache tribe to the rescue. I've got fiber to the premises with them, and they came through. I think you can hear me loud and clear. Whether anyone's still on hold, well, that's a mystery. Let's find out from Jack in St. Charles. Welcome to WGN Radio. Are you there, Jack? Not a chance. All right. Well, when I went down changing providers there, I thought we would dump every call, but somehow Jack was hanging on there at least on my screen, but clearly he wasn't. So we'll have you call, and then we'll talk about whatever's on your mind. You know, if you're thinking about what's going on in the future and you're considering a psychic, let me instead suggest Star Trek. Yeah, well, if the past is indicative anyway, it's really interesting. In comics years and years ago, you'd see people in spacesuits, and then when the space program started in the latter 50s and the 60s, the spacesuits looked exactly the same. And they really did. And you say to yourself, well, which came first? You know, exactly. They couldn't have patterned themselves after cartoons, but how did they know? Well, Star Trek was interesting because, of course, we're talking mid-latter 60s. You know, the first episode was broadcast in 1966, and they were using handheld wireless radio devices, kind of like walkie-talkies, except not. All the information was right there, and this was something that otherwise no one could use. Touch screens, that was from Star Trek also, when we didn't have them. They call them pads. Yeah, like we later had iPads. They were PADDs, the Personal Access Display Devices, and handheld control devices that, this pretty much predicted the arrival of the iPad. Translators, well, that's an app on your phone right now, right? You can translate into any language you want, pretty much. And yes, computers, while ENIAC and UNIVAC were still around to some degree, not on Star Trek. That's right. More of what we saw many years later. So, which was first? I don't know. All right, so now we got Jack in St. Charles back on WGN Radio. How are you, Jack?
1: Okay. I'm living loud and clear now.
0: Yeah. So what you want to hear?
1: Yeah. Okay. Joe Harnell's Finding the Moon, Bossa Nova.
0: I love that song.
1: Yeah. And Horst Jankowski's Walking in Black Forest.
0: Yeah, it had to be that because there's no other Horst Jankowski record anybody in the States knows. Maybe NOLA, but basically none other.
1: Well, I get

0: Cindy in Chicago, welcome back to WGN Radio.
1: Yes, Raleigh, more food recall.
0: Well, what do we have now?
1: Well, I guess it's pre-cooked pork. I don't remember. I never bought pre-cooked pork. I thought that was really weird. And then the weird thing was, it really, you know, it hit home this time. I haven't bought any this year. I was making sour orange pies, mm-hmm. but like I made a mixed berry pie. It was mixed berry, frozen berry. Maybe I told you this before. Mm. I have memory problems. Mixed berries in the frozen at Walmart. Mm. Yeah, I mean, I buy a lot of that for the whole summer for like when I make my mixed berries pies. Yeah, and
0: well,
1: then...
0: Since you keep track of this, there have been 162 recalls this year, which is not that many statistically more than any other year. Last year, for the entire year, there was 320, for instance. There were 341 in 2020. But the question is, and a lot of people wonder this, does it mean there's more hazardous food, or does it mean...
1: Yeah.
0: Or does it mean there's more enforcement? Yes, but does
1: it
0: mean... So is it enforcement or is it the food?
1: Yeah, I don't know. I mean,
0: So there have been a number of things. Salmonella as of August 12th, Cyclospora as of August 5th, and also of July 22nd, and Salmonella July 22nd, and Listeria July 22nd, and more Cyclospora. Okay. So,
1: you know, but then there's something I just remembered. I can't believe I remembered it. But I read on Google that the trend now is that people don't want to buy food produced, like fruits and vegetables, maybe apples, or like something from a tree out. But they don't want to buy anything produced outdoors anymore. They want to know where the food is coming from, and they want to know.
0: Well,
1: and they want to buy it from indoor warehouses.
0: Well,
1: you know, the indoors.
0: They're probably going to have as much, if not more, of a problem with protein, with meat-based or pork-based, as you're mentioning, products. So the idea that you're going to eliminate a form of food to ensure that you won't be affected, not accurate.
1: Yeah.
0: So,
1: yeah, but they want, like, indoor food.
0: Yeah,
1: like,
0: well,
1: food.
0: There's no... By the way, there's no reason to think that an indoor situation couldn't produce bacterium as well.
1: Yeah, I guess so. I guess, and then what? I forgot. Oh, and then it. What? Well, I knew that. I just know. I mean, these thoughts just come to me. I just think so fast. But I told Mike when the cyclospora, however you pronounce it, came out with the lettuce. I told him the problem probably is that the people who own these farms don't invest in outhouses for the field, and it was
0: well. When it's
1: human.
0: When is the case? The outhouses won't help if it's in a culture where they don't use them. It depends where it's grown.
1: They didn't use them.
0: Right.
1: They,
0: so
1: they,
0: so it doesn't matter how many you put there. They're not going to use them. Depends on the culture.
1: Oh yeah, I hadn't thought of that. Yeah.
0: Yeah. Yeah.
1: I know, Raleigh, you don't really want to hear it. But I went to the health club. I went to LA Fitness out in Mount Prospect. Only going to swim four laps. And some man started trying to pick me up. And I said, oh, well, I'm not friendly to anyone at the pool, you know, and this and that. And something in the locker room told me to ask for an escort to my car. So I get out and I look in the pool, you know, because there's glass doors. I looked in the pool, glass windows, I mean. So I look in the pool and there was someone still swimming in his lane. So I thought, oh, he's still in there. So I look up, he's right there by the door. And I went over and asked for an escort out. And he heard me and he said, oh, I'll give you an escort out. And I'm like, oh my. So I asked for an escort. I mean, I don't know. I just had like flat, just nightmare. It's over now, but I don't know. It's just

0: it hasn't happened as much, but that's about the most aggressive incident I had, you know, for a long time at the pool. Mm.
1: Well, there you go. Well, I'm glad it worked out all right.
0: Yeah, that you can't do that at the health club to women. It's not in the rules.
1: All right. Good deal. We'll talk to you soon. Thanks, Cindy.
0: Oh, wait. I have a request.
1: Oh,
0: I don't know if you'll play it.
1: Why am I not surprised? Okay, what you want to hear?
0: Okay, it's for Dolly Parton's Passing Rhinestone Cowboy.
1: Okay.
0: Okay.
1: You betcha. Thanks. Appreciate the call.
0: Yeah. Okay.
1: Nothing like a Glen Campbell record for Dolly's passing. Of course, it was Rhinestones, I guess. There's our connection, one would think. I think I'll stick with Horse Jankowski. I don't know about you. 888-876-5593 is 8888 Raleigh. Clearly, anything goes on WGN Radio.

0: WGN Radio. I'm Raleigh James. Well, we kind of consider him a one-hit wonder, but boy, he sure wasn't in Germany. That's Horst Jankowski. And in America, it was A Walk in the Black Forest. It was Ein Schwarz something or other in German. And that was a number one record on the Easy Listening chart. And I think it got to like top 15 on the Hot 100, but it was truly a fine song. So I'm glad that was requested. 888-876-5593 is 8888. Raleigh, James is on the south side. What's happening tonight, James?
1: Nothing much. Okay, thank you for taking my call.
0: Always.
1: Yeah, okay. I had some rather interesting ones. I had one of them was about the cat, about a kitten that was used in a bank robbery.
0: Oh yeah, let me look for this. Did not see that. I don't think. Although I haven't seen much in the last couple of days. that wasn't on Terminal. All right, so let's see what we got here for you. All right. The driverless car crashing into a police van, I'll say that. I did like that story. I thought that was that was just somehow appropriate. You'd think that that would be something that would cause people to take notice. Of course, I'm not 100% sure where this was, because it was a journalist, Muhammad Elijah, who was riding as a passenger while showcasing a remote-controlled car built by Eshan Zafar, praising the technology, and praising it as it's rolling down the road until seconds later when it veered off course and crashed into a parked police van. At that point, guys frantically grabbing the handbrake to stop it doesn't work, and the blame went to an internet disruption. Well, all right, no one was hurt, no charges have been filed, but a lot of egos were bruised.
1: Yeah, so, it is a form.
0: Now, we should mention, by the way, that this didn't happen like in downtown Delaware. This was in Pakistan.
1: Yeah. But they seem to think that we can somehow have self-driving cars, vehicles, and they're even trying something about planes eventually.
0: Well, sure.
1: Which I will not. I don't think I will try that one for certain.
0: Well, then we have other stories of disgust, such as the new trend in not showering to attract members of the opposite sex. No. Just no.
1: Hey, that was very strange.
0: Yeah, pheromone maxing. That's right. And so one user said, stopped washing my hair now. Ironically, get more compliments on how it smells and looks. Pheromone maxing is the key. Aha. Uh-huh. Now, guys are swearing by it. Women are going, ew. So
1: I'm thinking of South Pacific where I won't wash that man right out of my hair.
0: Yeah, right. Take your whole body with it. Apparently it's on social media, but everything else is too, where men are sharing techniques for optimizing physical attractiveness and how they smell. Well, lovely. Just lovely. And apparently, if you're truly committed, this doesn't stop at just skipping the shower. Some adherents are adding preparations to their pre-date routine, such as wearing clothes that haven't been washed in days, avoiding scented products whatsoever, and drinking their own urine. No, I didn't just read that. All right, so bottom line there is you can see anything you want on the internet. Don't believe a word of it.
1: Yeah, and I'm like thinking, why would you do that to your body?
0: Well, I can't imagine. I mean, this is a level of desperation I've never seen.
1: Yeah, and didn't we have something about somebody trying to do that same thing about the drinking the urine thing?
0: Yeah, that comes up a lot. Yeah, I know. It's absolutely golden showers and all that. Yes, it's not. I don't want to go there. All right. So so that was thoroughly disgusting. But you're covering the landscape. We have the largest Viking era silver found while digging in the backyard. That's pretty good.
1: Yeah.
0: All right.
1: Yeah. And that was good.
0: Viking era, you know, it didn't happen in Cleveland or Miami. This was, in fact, Denmark. And so that's where you would find the Viking remnants, I do believe. That was good. But a routine traffic stop led to 400 unsuspected stolen credit cards. Oh, that's nothing. You probably sent it. If you haven't, you'll see it. The article about the 158,000 stolen driver's licenses. So, yeah, in this case, 400 suspected stolen bank cards, 17 postal keys, and thousands pieces of mail. And so, yes, Austin, mecca of crime that it is. So apparently a woman, Elizabeth Rosso, 42, was arrested after officers located her vehicle near the apartment complex and learned that a warrant was issued in connecting with an investigation into credit cards. Yeah, that that took some time, actually. Yeah.
1: Yeah, and you think, how could this one woman crime spree manage to be loose that long?
0: All right, you're absolutely right. You've got a lot more stories, so call me back tomorrow night, and we'll pick it up right there.
1: Okay.
0: All right, because we just went into the news, which I didn't mean to do, but we did. Now, with that in mind, Jeff is a first-time caller. Jeff is in Kentucky. Jeff, do not go away. The news is lengthy. What can I tell you? But you'll be first up after the news and the requested bumper beforehand. But you'll don't go away.

0: WGN Radio. I'm Rada James. 1963, I think, on Columbia. Yeah. Started in the middle because I actually recorded it as an outro bumper years ago when I had to hit news. Yes, when I couldn't do it on my own, I just got exactly 2 minutes to start right before it should end, and then it would. Yeah, usually it was so. I bet you there's an ending on this, too. I'm not sure.
1: It's the Raleigh James Show.
0: Yeah, exactly. So that used to keep me honest when I cared. All right, so 888-876-5593. Jeff is a first-time caller in Southgate, Kentucky. Welcome to WGN Radio.
2: Raleigh, it is an incredible honor, and I am humbled to be on your radio program tonight after listening to you for the last several months when somebody said, you've got to listen to Raleigh James on WGN. And here I am. I'm a radio veteran of some 46 years.
0: All right.
2: And when you just talked about, at the end of that bumper, using that as a closeout to the top of the hour to hit network news or whatever, I definitely relate to that. I had that at the beginning of my career. 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
0: Okay.
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0: And are you talking about WHIN 1010?
2: I am talking about WHIN 1010, the voice of Sumner County.
0: Yes, they were one of my favorites.
2: And its sister station was Kix 104, which was a 100,000-watt top 40 station.
0: Well, it used to be WHIN FM with some of the nicest oldies ever.
2: It was Win FM.
0: Yeah, featuring Bruce Clark.
2: I remember them all very well.
0: Yeah.
2: As best I can 46 years later.
0: Sure.
2: I currently do talk radio in Cincinnati, but I have on 700 WLW, I'm still there.
0: That's wonderful. Yes. Well, I was at WLW, but they were at 9th and Elm, so it's been several locations ago.
2: Yeah, we're in Kenwood now.
0: Yeah.
2: In these studios that looked nothing like the studios that you and I were familiar with back in the day.
0: Exactly.
2: But I wanted to talk to you about terrestrial radio and the way it used to be. And, you know, this is my second time. Well, I actually called into John Landecker's show once, so it's my third time on WGN.
0: That's great.
2: I got invited to do an audition.
0: Yeah.
2: Back when it was still Tribune Broadcasting,
0: yeah.
2: And in 2009, after a Blackhawks game.
0: Okay.
2: And obviously, I didn't get the job, but I got the opportunity to be there in the Trib Tower.
0: Nice.
2: Where at the bottom floor, where people could still talk to you on the mic outside the studio.
0: Yeah.
2: And it was, again, one of the highlights of my radio career, even though it amounted to nothing more than $50 an hour, and they paid for my gas up from Cincinnati in a hotel room. But I've got to tell you that I have so enjoyed listening to you and your trivia and everything that you do on your show. And I just, this is a more of a call of appreciation than anything else. But I wish the listeners would understand, and some of them do, Raleigh, about what we had to do to get a commercial on the air back in the day with the grease pencil and the splicing block and the razor blade to put together a one-minute concert spot. Sometimes took an hour in the studio. I don't know if you remember those days.
0: Oh, do I not remember them? Yes, and the real Scully Lays, the through tape if you just hit stop. But sadly, I started right before that. I still have transcription discs I cut. Not only that, but when the owner was too cheap to buy the little vacuum for the tone arm, you had to do it from the inside out or you would eat your own shavings.
2: That's fantastic.
0: Yeah. Oh, yeah. And I still have around here, you know, a lot of people have things like carts. Well, I still have, and now I can't think of the name of them, but they're the little metal boxes that we used to use before cart machines.
2: Oh, my goodness.
0: Yeah, what the hell was it? John will probably think
2: I remember. I remember in the late 1980s doing Top 40 radio in Nashville and having the six-stack cart machine.
0: Oh, sure.
2: Sequence all of them through.
0: Yeah.
2: And you didn't need to worry about putting on Stairway to Heaven on a turntable.
0: McKenzie's, that's what they were. Excuse me, McKenzie's, McKenzie repeaters. That was that. Yes, okay.
2: Okay.
0: So now, yes, six cart machines, all right. WDNC in Durham, North Carolina, that's what we had. They all came into the same pot.
2: Yes, but the six stack cart machines were fantastic. If you had a groupie outside and you would just set the song and the jingle and the commercials, they were all going to just fire while you were taking care of whatever nefarious business you had to take care of for 15 or 20 minutes. But people don't understand the difference with podcasting and all of the technological advancements we have today. But the thing that surprised me most about doing that show at WGN I did back in December of 2009 was that I was not allowed to pick up the phone. I was not allowed to touch anything except my microphone to hold it closer to me because of the union nature of.
0: Yeah. You still there? Hello, hello? Did I lose you? Jeff, you couldn't have gone. Please don't go. Looks like I lost you. There you are. You just faded away for a minute.
2: I'm here.
0: Okay, good.
2: I'm here. I'm just saying the union nature of those markets was so much different than what we were working with in other markets that didn't have unions, where we were responsible for everything that went on the air, and we had to physically touch things to make them move.
0: Oh, yeah. The worst part about unions, actually in the 50s, when you had the deal, the worst market as far as I'm concerned was St. Louis, and I don't know why. They had a bunch of aging AFM guys, and literally you couldn't train them to hit a post to save their souls. So,
2: oh, no.
0: So, of course, you could drive a truck through the dead air, and... Yeah, so I remember those deals, and I was at KMPC when we went combo, and actually we had great engineers there, but I liked it better combo. I liked the hands-on feeling.
2: But the other thing about Chicago radio in particular I would like to mention is that my mom and dad moved to Western Chicago, Downers Grove and Napersville, Illinois, in 1965-66. And that's where I got bit with the radio bug, was listening to all the great voices on WLS and WCFL and WGN and WIND. And I decided at 7 years old that I was going to be on the radio.
0: That's great.
2: And I will say to you, And I tell people this all the time, Raleigh, is that how many kids who are 7, 8 years old say they want to do this for a living in their life and actually get to do it? I am so blessed and so grateful that I have been able to do it consistently somewhere, full-time or part-time, since I was 19 years old in 1980. And I am so thankful that I got to pursue this passion that we call radio, and I'm glad you're still doing it.
0: You're so nice. I'm just delighted that you called. And you know, I'm always trolling for callers, and good ones are just wonderful, so I want to do what I can do to convince you to call again.
2: Oh, I definitely will. When I'm up this late, we'll call you again. I will enjoy the rest of the show, and I just to hope that there are many, many years more for you to be doing this.
0: Well, you're very kind. I don't know about that, but for the time being anyway, we'll take it a day at a time. But, you know, moving to suburban Chicago when you did, you had a lot of little interesting suburban stations like YEN in Des Plaines or WWMM in Arlington Heights. It was an interesting time.
2: Well, you know, the other thing about that was one of the stations that I glommed on to because I was always searching, and I loved the Soul station. What was it, WVON?
0: Oh, yeah, right. Also, but GEE, and yeah, there's a lot of, you know, WAD. There was great soul in Chicago, you betcha, and VON was wonderful.
2: The first time I heard The Moments, Love on a Two-Way Street, was on WVON.
0: Perfect. A wonderful memory.
2: And Naperville had North Central College, and I listened to that station.
0: Right. Well, good.
2: I think it was WONC.
0: Okay.
2: But anyway, thank you again for the time, and I have a challenge for you.
0: Uh-oh. Okay.
2: I have a challenge for you. I do occasionally on, when the red season is over, I'll have Monday and Tuesday nights from 9 to midnight on WLW. And I have done this series for several years called American History on the Radio. I would love to invite you on as a guest. We can do it earlier in the day. If you're so inclined, I would love to be able to contact with you and do an interview with you about your extensive radio career on my show.
0: That's so nice of you. I will put you on hold, and I'll have John get your information. And, yeah, we do talk about old Cincinnati radio, because there's a lot of wonderful stories.
2: Yes, there are.
0: All right. Well, good deal. Well, I'm delighted you called, and I'm anticipating hearing from you again soon.
2: Cheers, Raleigh.
0: All right, thanks. Hang on. Don't go away. All right, so 888-876-5593. That's 8888-R-O-L-L-Y-E. We've got Fran and Austin and Eduardo in Tampa, and plenty of room for you on WGN Radio. Boom, boom.

0: Entertainment Radio. I'm Raleigh James. Flip Records. They're such a great little Hollywood label. There's a couple, the Fur Tags, Max and Lillian. They had a publishing company, and they did Flip Records and had all sorts of really neat stuff on it, including what you don't often hear, the Mirages. Yes, Why Don't You Answer? All right, so 888-876-5593-8888 Raleigh. 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
1: Hey, Raleigh. Well, I have just about had it with this computer. I want to take a hammer if I had a hammer, I'd beat up my computer.
0: Yes, yes, yes, yes. All right, so tell me what's gone wrong today.
1: Oh, everything. But it's just like I can't do anything on it. None of the keystrokes, as you know, but a lot of people might not know, I don't use a mouse or anything like that. Everything has to be done with keystrokes.
0: Yeah.
1: And when none of the keystrokes that I used to use, and I used to be able to, if I couldn't figure out something, I could play around with it and try to think like a computer in a weird way, and I don't know how to explain it, but
0: yes,
1: kind of an intuition thing and figure it out. Nothing seems to work with this thing. And if I can play, I have all this music that I want to play, so I bought these drives, and I was going to copy them to these drives that I can put. I can play them on my phone if I want to, or something else. And I can't even get to the darn drives. And then, whenever I try to search for something on my computer, and usually what you do is you hit the Windows key and you type in the search that you want, it puts me into Bing search.
0: Oh, I know. Oh, God, yes.
1: I was trying to find the thumb drive, and I thought, okay, I'll hit the search, and I'll put USB thumb drive. So I put USB thumb drive, and it found the one I wanted, but it wanted me to buy it.
0: Oh, God.
1: And I have it plugged into the computer. I don't want that.
0: Are you able to access File Explorer? I mean, can you see? I don't know if that would be visible, audible, obviously, but I don't know whether File Explorer, because that's an easier way to search. But tell me, make and model of computer.
1: Oh, shoot. I've had this thing for so long. I don't remember.
0: All right.
1: It's yeah.
0: And
1: it's,
0: what are you running?
1: I don't.
0: Are you running Windows 11?
1: Yes.
0: Oh, I know. Believe me, I know. All right.
1: Yeah.
0: It's just maddening. Maddening as hell. Well, hang on a minute. Let me, during the news, I'll actually make myself busy and see if I come up with anything to make this accessible. Don't go away. Stay where you are, and we'll pick it up there right after the news right here on WGN Radio.

0: WGN Radio. I'm Riley James. Well, Don from Beloit requested that. Bobby Parker, yeah, talk about unsung. He was on VJ, and in fact, he did the original and he wrote it. You Got What It Takes. Barry Gordy didn't want to put him on the writer's credit when Marv Johnson did, so he isn't. But I think he got some royalties later. In any event, in 1961, he was on a little Philly label, V-Tone. And that was interesting, too, because while he wrote it, it was published, of course, by quote-unquote Caldwell. Buddy Caldwell owned V-Tone. And if you're wondering where the V came from, he was originally Venton Caldwell was his name, so he V-Tone, but everybody knows Buddy. In any event, he in fact did that. But Bobby Parker, born in Lafayette, Louisiana, and sadly died on Halloween. Gosh, it's been over a decade now outside of Baltimore. So, yeah, all right. So later he had a couple CDs on some label I've never heard of, so, yeah, or something like that. But in any event, that was Watch Your Step. All right, so not the same as the Sammy Sevens record, Watch Your Step, which Kenny Gamble wrote, which is a nice song as well. Maybe we'll play that some night. All right, so back to Fran and Austin. So now, the thing I wondered, the first thing, are you using, I hate to say it, narrator?
1: No, okay. I'm using JAWS.
0: Yeah.
1: And I'm using it's an HP computer.
0: Okay. Well, let me ask you, because most of the things I read, you know, go about it through a narrator, acting like narrator is the be-all, end-all as far as seeing things. I don't know. Obviously, you know where the Windows logo key is. You can do that. And if your Windows logo key with control and enter, that starts narrator. But anyway, if you go to this PC, and I like to do it through the Windows file thing, but you can do it just in general. Just go to this PC. Can you get there?
1: I can certainly try.
0: Okay, the easiest way is the Windows logo key and E, open File Explorer. And then at that point, if you do Alt-D, that's going to jump you to the address bar, which is where you want to be, because you just type in this PC and hit Enter. And that will open everything that has your internal and external drives. And then you can tab it until you see the devices and drives. It's a grid or a list, you know, and then you can use your arrow keys.
1: Yeah.
0: And so that should work. I mean, if that doesn't work, I'd be very surprised. Yeah. And I wouldn't I wouldn't blame you if you're saying I did all that and I still can't get there, because that's the only. Now, I don't know as much as like JAWS or NVDA whether any of that is different. But if all else fails, turn on narrator and see if you get there.
1: I can try it. Also, I did find the disk, the drive one time, but it wanted me to do things with it, and I don't know what it means. There's one thing it said, do you want to make it a hard drive? And then it said, did I want to make it a D something? I can't remember now what that means. Three options, and I did not know which one of those three options to pick.
0: Well, do you have a D drive there already?
1: Yeah, I've got a C drive, I've got an E Elements drive, I think it's called, and then I had this other one plugged in. I don't know what it's going to fall under, but I found it, but it was asking me, you know, did I want to do this with it or that with it? All I want to do is copy music on it.
0: Right, you do.
1: I want to do with it.
0: Yeah, I just want to, where normally if you could see it, you just want to see it and drag it, but you can't. Oh man.
1: I can copy it to clipboard and then paste it to, you know.
0: Mm-hmm.
1: I just can sit there and do that and you know, get a lot of the music off that I want to listen to most often. And I'm going to get a larger drive and just put all, because the one I have, I've got a backup drive on there, but I don't want to use that. So I'm going to get a larger drive when I've got the money to, you know, just put nothing but my music on it.
0: Right,
1: and TV shows and things that I, you know,
0: right, a little
1: that I want to listen to. No,
0: a little SSD external drive, you know, a couple terabytes or whatever.
1: Yeah.
0: Sure, absolutely.
1: Yeah, that's what I need.
0: Yeah.
1: But it's a little out of my price range at the moment, so.
0: But it won't be soon, because, boy, that's coming down all the time. Boy, remember when that really used to be pricey?
1: Oh.
0: Now, my God, you know, 4 terabytes and it's not much at all.
1: I've been even wondering, should I should I try a whole new learning curve and try a Mac?
0: You know, if this were 20 years ago, I would have said, absolutely, don't. But, you know, and I am a Mac girl, that's true. But, of course, I deal with the dreaded Windows as well. If I were younger, I would be a Linux girl, no doubt about that. The problem with, you know, when Windows first came out, when 3.1 turned into Windows 95 and all that, I always said, man, this is PC wanting to be Mac because it was so much graphical user interface. But now what's happened is Mac wants to be PC. Because it's been now close to a decade where parts of the OS on Mac are read-only. And I hate that. I want to be able to do anything I want to an operating system because I had some old little programs I used to put on there and all that, which you can't do anymore. You know, I look at this as time goes on, may he rest in peace, Steve Jobs. A lot of it is not why I loved Apple, you know, because there is read-only crap and all that. So I don't know that it would save you. And then you have glitches with all the companies that don't really make anything for OS, like I talked about earlier with Nortel not taking some of my keystroke commands. So, you know, I don't know that that would help. I wish it would. But I wouldn't say nah. Mm-hmm. Nah, you'll just have another it's just another kind of pain.
1: Yeah, it's not letting me download anything. I need a new because the music player that it has on there does not seem to have any instructions on it that I can read. And so when I play music, it shuts off JAWS.
0: Yeah, see, I don't. Well, and I don't use any of the internal PC programs, you know, as far as that goes. So as soon as I see some like music come up, I'm like, go away, just go away. But there are so many third party things, and again, I do most of my editing on Macs just because you know I'm more used to it and I like it. But and there's WavePad. Mm-hmm. There's a lot of cheap programs out there that'll let you edit audio. Because it's not like you want to multi-track things and do all that. So
1: No.
0: So there's a ton of cheap little audio editors, if not free, that you could get for PC. Let me see.
1: I know I used to love Winamp. It worked very well with JAWS, but I'm trying to download it, and it won't let me do it. I think there's something wrong with my security settings, and so I gotta wait till my friend comes home from out of town, and she's gonna look at that. But I'm just ready to throw it out the window.
0: Yeah, I mentioned before what I use for Mac and WavePad, which is NCH software, and they do make it for Windows, and that would let you edit anything you wanted, but of course it sure helps to see the screen, so that might not be and there's a lot of free things you could download and just see like Audacity is still around, and there's others as well that are free audio editors. So Wave is low cost, but I think Reaper is fairly inexpensive. So, but let me look around because, as I say, I'm saying, hey, WavePad, but I don't think I could do this if I couldn't see it. So
1: And of course, the older individuals who are blind program left me high and dry. I don't know whether they're not returning my phone calls. I had a couple more hours of tech training, which is not even going to be near what I need. But the trainer's not calling me back. My caseworker's not calling me back. And I don't know what's going on. I don't know whether they lost their funding. But even if they lost their funding, they should call their clients and tell them that, I would think. But
0: you absolutely should get an answer.
1: Yeah.
0: That's maddening as hell. And it's also maddening that there's not some, accessible website, so to speak, that would have suggestions for all of this.
1: If there is, I don't know about it. If any of your callers, and I know a lot of the people who call you don't use computers, but if there are any who do and you have anything that you can offer me, I would really appreciate it.
0: Yeah, absolutely. And you betcha. And I'd like that too. 888-876-5593. You know, there's got to be something out there, and it just it bothers me that that I think from what I see, Reaper is considered a favorite, and you know you'd, but and supposedly they have a plug-in for Jaws, so that may be something. You know, there needs to be something better than this. So, but yeah, I'd say look at Reaper, and in fact, they've got a website, Reaper Accessible, and they have a section, Best Recording Software for Blind or Visually Impaired, and so you can see at least what they've got. But I do want people to call, because again, I think there should be some type of you know, Reddit for blind users, if you will, so people could share their experiences to say, hey, this is what it does well and this is what it doesn't do well, because all of them have their pluses and minuses. So
1: yeah, I mean, I'm just a regular computer user. I don't know a lot of, you know, it's like, okay, I you know, tell me what keys to press, and I just want to know what works, and you know, I'm not really, you know, a big.
0: Yeah, well, the other thing is, of course, you're really not trying to record anything when I'm saying Reaper, now that I think about it. All you want to be able to do is access the file and move it to something else. You just want to move a file. This shouldn't be hard. Yeah, I know. Famous last words.
1: You know, I want to get on some websites, and I want to download some stuff, and it's not letting me do anything.
0: Yeah, well, when you get into downloading, now you're at the mercy of whoever set up the site. But just the idea of having things on one drive and wanting to put them on another drive, that should be simple, stupid. So,
1: well, that's what I thought when I bought these thumb drives. I thought, well, even I should be able to do that with this computer.
0: Yeah,
1: but. I think I mentioned I can't get on your website on my computer.
0: Really?
1: I think I mentioned that.
0: Why?
1: Yeah.
0: Oh, well, let me ask you, how stringent are your security settings?
1: I have no idea.
0: Okay, well,
1: I don't mess with that.
0: All right,
1: so.
0: Here is the deal. I am insecure, so to speak. I am not HTTPS. I am just the old http://. I'm lazy. And one of these days I might update it. It's not happening soon. So the bottom line, and sadly, you know, our buddy in Atlanta, Julie, she wants to listen to the stream, and the library won't let her. And the library won't let her because they're saying this is a malicious site. It's not a malicious site. It's just not an HTTPS, and I understand that. So their software blocks it completely. But that is probably what's doing it. You probably have a security setting that you can change.
1: Yeah, it's a good thing I can get it on my phone.
0: Yeah, right. Your phone doesn't care, right? Exactly. But
1: yeah,
0: it might not be that, but I tend to look right there when I'm trying to figure it out, because it's not a secure site. And believe me, there's nothing on my site that's going to do anything to anybody's computer. But that said, when the security settings want it all to be HTTPS, and this isn't, so that's the deal.
1: Oh, okay. That makes sense.
0: Yeah.
1: All right.
0: Well, I'll see what I can do to unlaze myself. Not anytime soon, but I'll put it on the list.
1: All right. Okay.
0: Okay, thanks. Good to talk to you. Okay, bye.
1: All right. Good to talk to you.
0: Yeah.
1: Thanks, bye.
0: It's just, life is just so unfair, because it's hard enough to use computers when you can see the damn screen. When you can't, you add that to the mix. And a lot of things that could care less when they're doing their coding. And yeah, I can see why Fran would want to get into bludgeon mode. Absolutely, I can see that. All right, so 888-876-5593. We got Eduardo, we got James, more stories, and we got you, I hope, on WGN Radio.

0: from you.
1: WGN Radio. I'm Raleigh James. Eddie Arnold, yeah, on Shellac, 1947 on RCA. Yeah, he co-wrote that, too. I'll Hold You in My Heart. And sometimes when I get this kind of request, I wonder, what are you people listening to? Yeah, that you think of I'll Hold You in My Heart. Yeah, it's not coming up on any of the country stations you'll hear today, that's for sure. But that's Eddie Arnold, who had a career for many, many decades. All right, so 888-876-5593, 8888-Raleigh. And Eduardo is in Tampa. So, all right, Eduardo, what's up? Well, I guess nothing. All right, so, Eduardo will have to call us back after the news. That's coming up in about a minute. And then, let's see, David in Muskegon might have advice for Fran. Oh, this is going to be good. All right, and we have another hour to talk to you. And let me mention again about the new moon before the news. Yes, that's right, a public service. If you write those prosperity checks, not real money, yeah, but petitioning the universe for all manners of riches, you want to know about the new moon then. The new moon is happening Thursday, during this show, actually, at 10:27 p.m. So mark it on your calendar so you'll be able to follow along. All right, more about nothing coming up next hour right here in your request to on WGN Radio.

0: WGN Radio. I'm Raleigh James. Shades of Blue, 1966 on Impact. Yeah, Harry Balk, Chicago label. Anyone in radio in the 60s in Chicago knew Harry Balk, that's for sure. Independent promotion guy. And Oh How Happy was quite the hit. So, and I already forget who requested it. But, well, I've got it written down somewhere. When I'm looking for something completely else, I'll no doubt find it. But hope he enjoyed it. So 888-876-5593, 888-88-RALEIGH. David in Muskegon, welcome back to WGN Radio.
1: Yes, Raleigh, I'm totally blind myself. And with Jaws and the flash drive, the first thing with the flash drives are, you can only put so much music on there, and good luck finding a free website, because you're going to have to pay for each individual song that
0: okay,
1: you
0: wait,
1: download.
0: Okay, wait. You're saying flash drives. Are you talking about thumb drives, which is basically the USB drives that Fran is using?
1: Yes.
0: Okay, and how much memory do most of yours have?
1: It would have, like, at the library, the one I looked at, it was like 180 minutes at the most you could get.
0: No, I didn't mean in terms of minutes. I meant in terms of how much storage space you had on it, in terms of megabytes or gigabytes, whatever. All right.
1: Oh, I forgot the amount of gigabytes and megabytes it was.
0: Right.
1: But as far as storage space for, like, music, you can't get that much music on them.
0: All right, understood. Maybe. But that's not her problem. She's not getting that far. Here's the thing. She's inserting the thumb drive, and she's not able to access it on her computer.
1: Okay, she's not able to access it.
0: Right, and so when you go to access it, because you're totally blind, all right, you insert the thumb drive. What do you do?
1: Oh, what do you do? Yeah, if you can't access it, that becomes a really big problem.
0: Well, yeah, but walk me through how you access it.
1: Well, let me think now here. When you access it, I believe there's a code you have to use.
0: No, there's no code. All right, it's your own. We assume it is your own thumb drive. You put that thumb drive into the USB slot on the computer, and what do you do next to see what comes up?
1: Whoa, I'm sorry. Yeah, that's a big question.
0: All right, never mind. Just thanks anyway. I appreciate the thought, but it's not going to help.
1: Yeah, tell her that she'd be better off, and I'm going to tell her this, she'd be better off using her smart speaker and making playlists of music
0: to
1: listen to.
0: All right. Appreciate it. No, we're trying to figure out how she can do what she wants to do, not a workaround.
1: How to figure it out. You know what? I could call the library and ask here, because I was trained on Jaws itself.
0: Mm-hmm.
1: And there's the cheaper version of Jaws. They'll tell you when you go to buy the Jaws computer not to buy it. And the reason you don't want to buy it, it doesn't work very well.
0: Well, this is a standard Windows 11 computer. It's not the computer. But there's got to be a way that Fran can determine what is on that thumb drive that she's inserting. And that's what I'm trying to find. But maybe we'll see somebody else who come up with something. But I appreciate the thought, and I appreciate you calling.
1: Yes, ma'am.
0: All right, thanks. So 888-876-5593, 8888, Raleigh. So if you install a USB drive, you plug it in. Usually, as I say, it pops up on your desktop or wherever you're wanting it to pop up. You can usually see it easily in Windows Explorer. But if you can't see it all, that's my question. And if that's you, how do you know what is on that file? How do you know the file is even connected, etc.? And so I've never tried to do that, obviously, with my eyes shut. And that's tough. All right. If you know, because somebody's got to, this should be a very simple answer. 888-876-5593, 8888-RALEIGH. And I know we have a lot of people listening to this show who are blind. And I have a feeling we have a lot of people who actually have done this successfully. So this is your time to share. That's right. Give back. Or whatever. 888 888- 876-5593, 8888-R-O-L-L-Y-E. And I'm pretty sure, as I say, I'm pretty sure that somebody probably knows, and I'm embarrassed that it is not me. And, you know, I'm at the mercy of whatever I read online, which does not help too much if it's wrong, for one thing. It's sort of like AI. AI is so great until it isn't. But I believe that Paris in Los Angeles has some advice. So, Paris, welcome to WGN Radio.
2: Hi, this is Paris. Yeah, I'm also totally blind, and I use a job as well.
0: Okay.
2: So when you put in a thumb drive, I'm pretty tech savvy, there should be a Windows dialog come up saying, where do you want to open the, like a little dialog there, so uh-huh. you want to, like in Windows, you know, in Windows,
0: yes.
2: Windows Explorer, or they call it my computer Windows
0: right.
2: Explorer. Their dialogue said, where do you want to open?
0: Okay.
2: Open the thumb drive. It should say, use open in Windows Explorer, open in this computer, so, something like that. A dialogue should come up.
0: Now, can you just open it on your desktop, or do you have to open it in something like Windows Explorer?
2: It will open the thumb drive. If you go into my, when in the start menu you search for computer, it the thumb drive once it opens up, it will open as a separate like separate window.
0: Right.
2: As it won't open in desktop, but it will open as a separate
0: okay,
2: window
0: so
2: on the computer.
0: So if you do it in Windows Explorer, then, and it asks to open it there, it's going to open it under this computer and probably give it a drive letter?
2: Yeah, it'll give it a drive letter, because that's how this computer, that's what's going on here. I think that when you open it, that thing should come up.
0: Okay.
2: If it doesn't come up, it means the thumb drive might be locked. You know, what
0: right.
2: you have to do then is to, you know, little switch.
0: Right.
2: You push the switch back on the hardware, not on the computer, on the hardware, and then put the thumb drive back in
0: yeah.
2: to the computer.
0: No, I think
2: that's how it's going
0: to
2: work.
0: Yeah, and I think what you're saying, Paris, is what happened, because when Fran said to me, it wants to know if I want to open it at D or whatever, I think that was probably under this computer, and it wanted to give her a drive
2: yeah,
0: letter.
2: Yeah. No, so, just open it in Firefox. Don't open in camera. It'll
0: no,
2: ask
0: no.
2: if you want to open it in the Photos app. Don't
0: no.
2: do that.
0: Right.
2: Otherwise, you get yourself messed up.
0: Oh, God,
2: just
0: yes.
2: Just open it in Firefox. Open it in the...

0: or this computer, which is really where you want to be. And then if you then click on it, you should be able to see a list of the file. You know, when I say see, JAWS should be able to read the list of the files that are there. So when you first put it in, you want that challenge box asking what you want to do with it. It's the most important part of this. And so with that in mind, then just if it'll let you select this PC, that's great. But if it won't let you select this PC and it's just giving you something like D:// take it, and that should solve it. Let me know. I want to know, 888-876-5593. But yeah, that makes all the sense in the world that it would work that way. Jimmy P. on the South Side, welcome back to WGN Radio.
1: Hey, Robbie, how you doing?
0: I don't know anymore. How about yourself?
1: I'm hanging in there.
0: Good.
1: Listen, you played a song by the Mirages or something?
0: Yeah, I did play the Mirages. Yes, I did. Why Won't You Answer?
1: What was the name of that song?
0: Why Won't You Answer?
1: Oh, wow, that's a good... I never heard it before.
0: Yeah,
1: Is that the one?
0: 1958 on Flip.
1: Did Stan request that?
0: Yes, he did.
1: I'll make it quick because I know Eduardo might call back.
0: Well, you never know.
1: All right, listen, I got a six-pack if you play it.
0: I would love that. What you got?
1: I got As I Sit Here by The Whispers.
0: Oh, great song. All right. On Dory.
1: Any Other Way by William Bell.
0: Okay.
1: Let's see. Baby, It's You by the Spaniels.
0: Okay.
1: Let's see. I got a million of them. How about the El Dorados?
0: Maybe
1: I Need You.
0: Okay, all right.
1: Baby, I Need You. How many is that, four?
0: Okay, that's four.
1: How about Opportunity by the Jewels?
0: Okay.
1: And one more, huh?
0: Yeah.
1: And how about a song by the Skyliners? How about Close Your Eyes?
0: All right.
1: And there's another guy I enjoy listening to, the fellow from Rockford.
0: Yes, Ralph.
1: Ralph. He's pretty interesting.
0: Yeah.
1: So. And with his accent or whatever. All right, I'll make it quick. So nice talking to you. I don't always get a chance to call you, so.
0: Well, I'm always delighted when you do, and you will hear some of your six-pack tonight.
1: Oh, beautiful. All right, Riley.
0: Okay, thanks. Appreciate it.
1: Listen, one more thing.
0: Yes.
1: That copper he said was a retired Chicago copper. You got shot two times. Did he ever call back when I
0: no.
1: came to all my...
0: No.
1: I was suspicious about him. I don't know if he,
0: maybe not real.
1: Yeah, not real. Because I gave him all the information and he never called back after that.
0: Yeah, that's a shame.
1: So, all right, Riley, I'll talk to you later.
0: All right, thanks for calling. All right, so there you have it. Yes, the six-pack will begin. So 888-876-5593, 8888 Riley, right here on WGN Radio.

WGN Radio. I'm Ronnie James. I think Jackie Shane was my favorite on that, although Chuck Jackson did a really nice job, too. But that's the original, and that's the guy who wrote it, William Bell, Any Other Way, 1962, on Stax, one of Jimmy P's six-pack. So 888-877.

0: 877-6565-93. Now, I don't know if James called back or if this is from earlier. So, James, are you there? No. All right. Yeah, James called earlier. We did a bunch of stories, and we'll probably do more tomorrow night. So that means it's wide open time for you. If it's on your mind, it's on mine. But since little is going on at the moment, I think it's a perfect time to do some 2020 news. What do you think?
1: Brady card blip.
0: Well, this ain't going to work since I'm still playing William Bell. All right. Well, yeah, I should get this together.
1: Brady card blitz, plus Universal's Neighborhood Nightmare and Advancing Bears. I'm Grant Marshall, 2020 News. Real news, real stories, real fun. Sacking Tom Brady. NFL legend Tom Brady's newest California card vault store got sacked just 1 week after opening. Palo Alto, California police say burglars busted a window, blitzed the display cases, and bolted with 60 sports cards worth more than $12,000. Brady won 7 Super Bowls, but apparently the greatest of all time's newest defense couldn't cover the glass. Scream Machine. Universal Hollywood's new Fast and Furious roller coaster is fast, furious, and freaking out the neighbors. The 72-mile-an-hour thrill ride was engineered whisper quiet with gravel-filled tracks, sound walls, and scream shields, but nobody muffled the passengers. Local Toluca Lake residents say blood-curdling bellows blast through closed windows every 30 seconds. Universal's looking for solutions. Maybe the next attraction should be the Fast and the Mutiest. The bait outdoors. The bears take over the mountain. Vermont's the mean mountain state as black bears besieged the celebrated ski town of Stowe. Scare bears have broken into bedrooms and restaurants, even climbing on a car to try to steal a chicken nugget from a 10-month-old girl inside, the Globe reports. Dumpster diving. A feeding frenzy amid an explosion of humans meet bears standoffs. But one local bar owner says he'd stand in front of a bear to save it from being shot. The last resort. And that's what's happening. I'm Grant Marshall, 2020 News.
0: All right, I feel bad for the bears, actually. You know, people talk about the right to bear arms. I've always thought it should be the right to arm bears. But that said, I'm with the guys. I'll stand in front of the bears or it won't be shot. Well, apparently some have been. They've been forced to euthanize the repeat offenders. And unfortunate. And, you know, actually, those repeat offenders are usually bears. They have been the creation of those of you who've been, quote unquote, nice to the bears, who fed it, things like that, and who've made it easy for the bear to, in fact, get you chicken nuggets. But I don't know. Stealing a nugget out of an infant's hand, I'm not sure about that story, but you never know. Obviously, commercial dumpsters, many of which are created in such a way that the bears cannot get into them, but I don't know how many bears have been actually in Stowe recently. Obviously, bird feeders, they're asking people to take those down to say the least, and such. But bottom line is that as population grows and all that, the more everywhere is bear country. Yeah, but I like the bears. That's of course because I'm not meeting a hungry one face to face. That's right. I can anthropomorphize all I want. Although it does make me wonder what's on YouTube. Of course, that would cover so much ground, really. But all of the videos about the interactions with bears in such a wonderful, loving, friendly manner. Don't buy that for a minute. All right, not saying that a very well trained from birth animal can in fact show that type of behavior. But for the most part, yeah, I don't think you want to cuddle the big blackie who was on your porch. So there you are. There you have that. 888-876-5593-8888 Raleigh. And in national parks and the like, they've always done very well about the trash receptacles not being pretty much bear-proof and all the warnings about what you should and shouldn't do. But increasingly in neighborhoods where that wasn't a problem before, it is taking residents by surprise. Oh, I had a horrible story, by the way, taking people by surprise. You know, we've heard probably countless stories on title theft and all that. Well, let me put another nail in that coffin coming up right after the news on WGN Radio.

0: Molly James, Dobby Gray, Drift Away, 1973, and that was on Decca, and that's for Billy Bob in Bourbonnais. So 888-876-5593-8888 Raleigh. Marty in Whiting has requests. All right, what do you want to hear, Marty?
1: I'd like to a couple requests by Cassandra Wilson, since she passed away last week.
0: All right.
1: It might take you some digging, but it's, I'm looking at her obituary again, but apparently she did songs by Joni Mitchell, Muddy Waters, the Hank Williams, the Bob Marley. But if it takes too much time for you, Raleigh, don't worry about it. But if she did a song that Muddy Waters did, and also Hank Williams, because I'm a fan of both of those guys, I wouldn't mind hearing at least one or two, you know. But it might take you some digging, though. But
0: all right, you got any titles in mind?
1: They don't have any titles in here, Raleigh.
0: All right, I'll find something. So you want either Muddy Waters or Hank Wilson? There's a quinella. All right.
1: Hank Williams.
0: Okay, all right. we'll do it. All right, thanks. Appreciate it.
1: All right.
0: Yeah, because Hank Williams did write a lot of good songs. I'm sure I can find one that would be appropriate. We'll see, actually. Eduardo in Tampa is back on WGN Radio.
2: Hello?
0: Yes, this is you.
2: Yeah, thank you for getting back to me. Sorry
0: Absolutely.
2: About that.
0: Yeah. So what's happening?
2: I wanted to bring up... because they mentioned they did a story on Gander, Newfoundland.
0: Okay.
2: That's the town that welcomed at least the people that were on 38 flights on the September 11th, 25 years ago.
0: Uh-huh.
2: Yeah. And I like when they put the, they said they put the food that they served on the ice rink
0: uh-huh.
2: to keep it... keep it cold.
0: Yeah, well,
2: that was pretty interesting.
0: Right. It was in the right geographic space. There's about 12,000 people who live in Gander, but because of its position, made it ideal for a grounded flight. And you know, you see a lot of that also in Labrador. You'll see a lot of planes that will stop for refueling and stuff like that coming from Europe. And so let's say you're going from Europe to Newark, all right, whatever. Halfway is Gander, pretty much. And so by the end of the day, I think there were something like 36 planes there. And of course, you know, at that point, I don't think they had any contingency plans for anything like that. You know, what do you do with 7,000 people when your entire population is not double that? Once it was clear that the planes weren't going anywhere anytime soon, because, you know, it's not just refueling, what do you do? So that mm-hmm. I think that was probably what the article was about, what to do with an influx of a lot of visitors. And, of course, that's when it becomes a state of emergency, and you got churches and schools that are shelters and the hockey rink and everything else.
2: Yeah. And so, they did a play.
0: Yeah,
2: they
0: yeah.
2: did a play, and... the mayor of Gander said he saw it, like, in different countries.
0: Yeah.
2: So I guess they did that all around. And I know they did it in Chicago. It would be great to see it. But somebody mentioned it was on Apple TV. I don't know if that's
0: true
2: or not.
0: Okay, it could be.
2: Yeah.
0: Sure. So, yeah,
2: but
0: that
2: they
0: was...
2: But they did show a preview of it. They did show a preview on CBS Sunday show, and... look pretty interesting. So
0: yeah, I guess it was a Broadway musical originally, like about a decade mm-hmm. ago, Come From Away, that was interesting, because originally the people in Gander didn't think it was going to make for much of a story. The mayor said, well, I've never really seen a musical, but in my mind I'm thinking, how do you make a musical out of sandwiches, soups and blankets? And apparently it won a Tony Award. So Mayor Elliott apparently has seen the show 139 times, like you say,
2: yeah.
0: in 6 different countries and in
2: it's
0: Gander.
2: Funny.
0: And so, yeah, so there you go. That's the deal there. And I would think that probably now you probably could see a version online somehow.
2: Mm-hmm.
0: Yeah.
2: Well, at least something good came out of that day, so Gander came through.
0: Absolutely. And so, yes, that would be the 9/12 musical, the day after 9/11, right?
2: Yeah.
0: Yeah. So, yeah, I'm sure Gander is still talking about it.
2: Yeah.
0: Well, what's hard?
2: Okay, Riley, you're winding down here. I'll call back again maybe tomorrow or Thursday if I get some good.
0: All right, good deal. I'll look forward to it.
2: Okay, thank you very much. Okay, have a good evening.
0: Yeah, for the most part, if you're 24 years old, you were born after 9/11. Yeah, that's right. It's come down to that. So it doesn't seem like it's been that long ago. Dave, 25 years this year. Dave on the North Side, welcome to WGN Radio.
3: Hello.
0: What's up?
3: I'd like to request some songs.
0: Oh, gosh, here we go. What do you want?
3: How about Frank Sinatra? I think he was with Artie Shaw. Or maybe Tommy Dorsey, you know.
0: Yes, probably. What's the song?
3: I think it's called The Canyon by the Cave, or Canyon by the Cove.
0: Okay. All right. I'll find it. Where are you hearing these things?
3: My jazz station, WBCB.
0: Okay, yeah, BCB, right, I forgot. Yeah, absolutely.
3: Yeah, actually, I heard them about a week ago on Swing Shift during the 11 o'clock hour.
0: All right. Saturday. You liked them so much, you want to hear them again.
3: I think
0: probably you're talking about that Tommy Dorsey song, The Call of the Canyon.
3: Yeah, I think that might be it.
0: Yeah, I know. You're great with titles, I know, but yeah, I think it's the call.
3: I hear so much music, I cannot keep track of every. I don't have the mind like you do for remembering names.
0: Yeah, I don't remember anything current. Mm-hmm. Believe me, I know. I don't even know what people request a day later. So okay, that was the 78 on Columbia. I've got it. It was the B-side to Love Lies.
3: It's interesting you can't remember the next day, but you can remember a song from 60 years ago.
0: Well, that's normal. That's very normal. When you're in advanced age, you have no real short-term memory. The circuits in your brain don't work that way anymore, but your long-term memory, so it's the old joke, you know, you don't know what you ate for lunch today, but you know what you did 60 years ago. It's just the way it is.
3: I try singing to my girlfriend every once in a while.
0: Uh-huh.
3: And I get like about 4 or 5 song words out of the song, and I forget the rest of it.
0: Well,
3: I don't know how you can. Well, I don't know how you can.
0: Well,
3: when you talk to people, you sit there and bring up like lines out of these songs.
0: Well, sure, but I remember them from 60 years ago. I don't remember them from last week.
3: Yeah, I can't remember.
0: You know, the things from the mid-60s, like all the lyrics to They're Coming to Take Me Away, sure, I'll never forget that. Much as I've tried, but yeah. But, you know, on the other hand, something that I heard 20 years ago, not a chance I'll remember that.
3: Okay. How about Frank Sinatra's My Echoes, My Shadow, and Me?
0: Okay.
3: I'm not sure if that's the right title either.
0: No, but that's okay. It's Just My Shadow and Me, yes.
3: Okay. And I was like talking to my echo or something.
0: Yeah, My Shadow and Me, okay. So we got that. What else?
3: Fred Astaire.
0: Oh my God. Okay.
3: Let's see. I'm trying to remember the title now. Top Hat, White Tie, and Tails?
0: Yeah, absolutely. That is it. Top Hat, White Tie, and Tails.
3: All right. Yeah.
0: That is absolutely, you're 100% right. That is the song.
3: Yeah, I like that. I wanted to know, is there a video for that song?
0: Oh, I'm sure. Whether it's current or not, I don't know. But let me take a look at this. I mean, how would you see it? I was going to say, wait a minute, is there something I don't know? As far as I knew, you couldn't see it. All right, so, but somebody else could. Right, so let's see if there's anything on YouTube.
3: I wonder if they had like a video of him doing the tap dancing act in that.
0: Oh, probably. Yes. Okay, here we go, 1935. I've got the video right here.
3: Yeah, I guess him with his hat and his cane. His
0: yeah, right, shoes. Right. That yeah, from the movie. Right, that was 1935. Yeah. So Fred Astaire played a dancer. Gee, what a shock! A guy named Jerry Travers, I think, was in the movie. So yeah, it was Fred Astaire and Ginger Roger. So that's where Cheek to Cheek came from.
2: Yeah.
0: And Let's Face the Music and Dance.
2: Okay. All right, now here's another one for you. Either with or without, I'm not sure. I think he might have been on his own at the time. Jimmy Rushing? Or it might have been when he was with Count Basie, but I think it was on his own. Boogie Woogie Baby?
0: Didn't we play that?
2: No, I've had the last 6 weeks, I've been requesting a lot of songs with the word Boogie Woogie, you know.
0: Well, yeah, but we probably played it by Fats Domino, but you never know.
2: We did Boogie Woogie Piggy.
0: Fats Domino did Boogie Woogie Baby around 1950. That was on Imperial. I've got that for sure.
2: Okay. Now, yeah, I didn't know. I didn't know he did. I heard Jimmy Rushin did it about 3 weeks ago.
0: Well, a lot of people have done that. So Eddie Clearwater and others as well. So it's one of those things. But I always think of it as Fats Domino. But let me look up something to see if we can find out who did it originally, because that I don't know.
2: Hey, while you're looking it up, I want to ask, what do you know about WBBM AM radio? Are they like trying to go dark or lower?
0: Well, they're not trying, that's for sure. But you know, you're talking about a radio station that's now owned by what I like to call Audacity, Odyssey, and their financial problems are certainly not a secret. So I'm looking for your song, by the way, and there's several of them here, but they're not the ones you want. All right, so it's Odyssey trying to save money as any way they can.
2: Because it seems like their signal's getting weaker at night, and they own, I guess they got 780.
0: Well, no, remember, in 2019, they had an issue with the transmitter site, and they applied for an STA to lower the power, I think they moved to that Bloomingdale, Illinois site, where their sister station WSCR is, and so in order to do that, they moved their power from like 50,000 watts to 35,000 in the day and 50,000 to 42 at night. So I think that that's the deal. But, of course, I don't know what their ground system is like there. And remember, that is important. So you got a lousy ground system, I don't care how many watts you're pumping out. So there are probably a lot of reasons, but that was in 2019 that happened when they, I don't remember what happened to that transmitter site. I should, but I don't. But that's been about 6-7 years now that they moved to that SCR site.
2: Would that take them a while? Because it seems like their signal at nighttime has gotten worse, especially when it rains.
0: Well, they both would have been down some, and but I haven't looked at the patterns to see. But like I say, the first thing that I'd say is if you're having issues picking them up, what's the ground system about right now? But this was 2019, so I would not think that you had huge problems now. No, BBM certainly not shutting down. Now, the CBS Radio News Service shut down the network. The Odyssey shut that down. But the radio station is absolutely still there, 780 AM. I don't know. I think they have a translator at 105.9. So I think.
2: Yeah, I was going to say that it's interesting because they have 780, 670 on AM.
0: Right.
2: And then 99, US 99 on FM.
0: Right.
2: And then 105.
0: Well,
2: on
0: that's not unusual because the rules have changed over the years, and you can own multiple stations. You can own a cluster, and that's made it very interesting in a lot of ways. And recently, it was announced that they're removing the TV caps entirely. So there's all sorts of changes. But life is very different. When the Federal Communications Commission was formed in 1934, it was an outgrowth of the 1925 Federal Radio Commission, and the deal of it is, remember, their primary thing was about signals and to, provide the public interest, convenience, and necessity, make sure that the signals were clean and clear and all that. But it's based upon the concept of program scarcity. capacity because there were only so many stations. So every rule that came down the pike was all about, in the back of the rule, was program scarcity. We have to protect the public interest because there's only so many places they can hear it. Well, of course, now today with the internet and everything else, there's an unlimited amount of places you can hear things. So a lot of the rules that were based on program scarcity are no longer applicable. So you're seeing a lot of changes. And, you know, that's it's not black and white, though. It's a very gray area. And there's a lot of people arguing on both sides. I don't bring it up on the air much because this really is an issue when you get right down to it. But, you know, you could argue it either way. But the bottom line, again, is all this was formed based upon program scarcity. Do we still have scarcity? And that's the question.
4: Okay. You and a friend were trying to figure out how to use a computer. Earlier today, I heard a story on BBM. At 50 minutes after the hour during the daytime, they have like a little segment where they talk about people that do good things for the people.
0: Yeah.
4: And one was the grandmothers were having trouble using computers, and this child during the COVID era, started up a program where she helps like senior citizens troubleshoot through computers and stuff like that.
0: Well, and yeah, but it's a whole different thing, as you well know, when you can't see the damn thing.
4: I know, but she seems to have ways to help people that can't see, even to help them with their computers and stuff.
0: Yeah.
4: Maybe that's someone cited, but yeah, I just thought maybe it'd be another, say for someone.
0: Well, sure, why not? All right. Well, excellent. Well, we'll get your requests on. If not, later this week. We'll try some tomorrow and Thursday, but otherwise next week. But we'll get to them.
4: All right.
0: Thanks for calling. Always good to hear from you.
4: Yeah, I tried last night, but your people, they just want to talk, and I couldn't get on.
0: Well, there's always next Monday night.
4: Oh, and like Cindy and David and that. When they're calls around, you get a lot of feedback, and mostly like when you're talking.
0: I know. I've done all I could to tell them to turn off their radio. I give up.
4: Is that what it is?
0: Yes, of course. Of course. It's something in the background. Sure. Absolutely.
4: All right.
0: Okay. Thanks. Appreciate it. All right. So, yeah, absolutely. I always say that. And a lot of people will leave radios on. And yeah, it sounds like hell on the air. But, only so much I can do. All right. So, 888-876-5593, 8888-RALEIGH. If you want the final word tonight, and if you don't, we got tomorrow night and Thursday night full shows right here on WGN Radio. WGN Radio, I'm Raleigh James. Got about a minute and a half left, so we'll forego the bumper and we'll talk to Jay in Cincinnati, who's got requests for tomorrow night. So, Jay, what do you want to hear?
5: Hey, great show, Raleigh.
0: Thank you.
5: End of summer, how about that swimming song? If you remember that one, what was his name? The guy was the third. He also did the Dead Skunk song.
0: Loudon Wainwright the third?
5: Oh, yeah, that's it. That's one of those great summer songs.
0: Okay, I'm going to find it. I don't think I might have it, but I don't know if I've heard it, but I'll find it. A summer song about swimming. All right, that'll be good.
5: Wonderful. Thanks for calling.
0: Appreciate it.
5: All righty.
0: All right. So, that'll be good. John Williams, Middays, is doing summer montages of all of us. And Ashley had asked for my 10 favorite summer songs. And she said, we'll turn it into a massage. Said, no. A montage. No, I'll turn it into a montage. And so, actually, there were 11. And they're not necessarily my favorite. But it's a nice montage, and I think. So if you listen to John Williams at some point, I think you'll hear it. Now, in the meantime, what you're not going to hear tonight, and we are going to hear tomorrow night, is this horrendous story about a woman who hired a caretaker for her father. Winds up losing everything. Father's dead. She doesn't even know it. Loses the house, the contents, and everything else. And you'd think that there would be a way to get everything back. Not so quickly. So we'll talk about what you can do in advance, because as far as actually undoing it, maybe you can, but as far as getting your money back, you probably can't. And as far as getting the title to your house back, that's an increasingly large problem. And before the internet, we really didn't think about it. Well, a lot of reasons we have to think about it now. So I know it's almost... almost an issue, except it's not an issue. I think we all agree that that kind of fraud is just unconscionable. On that happy note, we'll thank Adam for keeping us on the air and John for screening your calls. But above all, I thank you for calling. That's what makes the show a pleasure for me to do, and I hope you'll do it again tomorrow night. Until then, that's a wrap. I'm Raleigh James. It's WGN Radio. This is a replay of the Tuesday night, September 8th, WGN show. We started right at 10. If you don't hear yourself on it, it's because you didn't call. I hope you'll rectify that soon. We're live Monday through Thursday, evenings from 10 to 1 Central. Dial 888-876-5593. 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

0: WGN Radio. I'm Raleigh James. 3 hours to spend together. If it's on your mind and has no consequence whatsoever, it'll be on mine as well. A number of things to discuss. But as I was saying during the news there, the first giveaway in a cereal box. Now, it's interesting, actually, because, for two reasons. One is the first giveaway wasn't actually in the box. It was Kellogg's, and it was a long time ago, obviously. And it was a book, actually, and you got it at checkout. If you were buying the Kellogg cereal, you got the book. And so that was the deal in 1910. By the way, you had to buy two boxes of cornflakes to get the book. The book was the Funny Jungle Land Moving Picture Book, which featured horizontal flaps that could be moved to create different pictures and stories. So that's the first one, but that wasn't in the box. Now, as for what was in the box, let me digress a moment and say that many decades ago, I became an avid fan of Captain Crunch. I didn't actually like the cereal. I liked the prize in it. It was a whistle. And, of course, it was plastic. And it whistled at 2,600 cycles, which is exactly the frequency I needed to get free long-distance phone calls. So, of course, since it's plastic, it's going to go off frequency after a while. You had to buy a lot of it. I had cases of Captain Crunch. So when I found out that the first giveaway in a cereal box was a whistle, I thought, how appropriate. And that was actually the 1920s, and the product was Malto Meal, whistles at the bottom of the box. No copy on whether they were at 2,600 cycles, not that it would have mattered then. All right, so that's the big news for me, and several other things of note as well. But as I promise, if it's on your mind, it will absolutely be on mine. Mike in Elmwood Park, welcome to WGN Radio.
1: How you doing, Raleigh?
0: Pretty good. How about yourself?
1: Oh, not bad. Not bad at all. Week's going real good. I was off Monday.
0: Yes.
1: So, so I went back to doing my crossing guard job, and everything's fine. Can I get a couple requests on?
0: What you want?
1: Heard in a Love Song, Marshall Tucker Band.
0: Didn't I play that last week?
1: I think you I'm not sure. You might have.
0: I'm going to have to look for that, because I think I've played that within the last week, but if not, okay, You'll hear it.
1: Okay, and the other one is Oh, All Happy by Shades of Blue.
0: Oh, yes, absolutely. Fine song.
1: And if you did play it, I think it's my Pledge of My Love, the Joe Jeffrey group.
0: Yes, I have that one down, actually. Was that from you?
1: No, I don't think. No, not really.
0: Oh, well, all right. Well, that is a request on my list, Joe
1: okay.
0: Jeffrey group. I don't think I'd have to look. This is terrible. You'd think that I would remember what the heck I played, but that would be absolutely wrong. So let me look.
1: I know you played, I requested Saturday Night Movies. I appreciate you playing it.
0: Yeah.
1: That's a good tune.
0: Yeah, let's see. Okay, yeah, Marshall Tucker Band was Thursday night in the second hour. Your other one, I already forgot the song. This is terrible. What was the other one?
1: The other one, I think, was Shades of Blue?
0: No, Oh, How Happy I Haven't Played, and I will play that for you, but you mentioned some other song, and I don't remember it now. God.
1: The other one was The Pledge of My Love by Joe Jeffrey Group.
0: Right, which I had as a request, and I didn't know if I played it or not, but I don't see it here in the last week. I thought I did, because I'm pretty sure I talked about him. He was from Cleveland originally, and he used to perform live in clubs around Cleveland until he died, actually. But I was sure I told this story. Oh, here it is. Yes, I did. It was Tuesday night. All right, September 1st, Tuesday night. I played it in the third hour of the show, My Pledge of Love, 1969 on Wand.
1: Okay. Well, let's see.
0: So you'll get Oh, How Happy, and you'll be happy about it.
1: Yeah, it's true.
0: All right.
1: I'll be okay.
0: Good deal.
1: Thank you.
0: Thanks for calling. Yeah, this is terrible. I should remember it. But I do remember I was talking, because, Joe Jeffrey was kind of an interesting case, and he tried and tried to get other national hits, and it just absolutely did not happen. But then he was a mainstay in Cleveland, and he used to appear in this club out in the woods, and it literally, I think that was the actual name of it, and it was literally out in the woods, and he did that for years. All right, so Don and Beloit, welcome back to WGN Radio.
2: Hey, Raleigh.
0: Well, as you can tell at the beginning of the show, you got a preview. We will be playing Brenda Lee, That's All You Gotta Do.
2: All right.
0: That'll be our first bumper, but you want to add to the list?
2: Sure. Hey, interesting stuff about that anger at computer failure. So it was, ended up being computer failure problems.
0: Well, yes, computer problems. I won't even say failure, because 30 years ago, most of those problems were user-induced.
2: Oh, it was so frustrating when things would go wrong, yes. I totally recall that era.
0: Although, I had something happen. In fact, I finally resolved it 2 hours with tech support today on the phone, and I am so mad. There's a company called Nautel that makes great transmitters. They really are. They're very reliable. I've got four of them. All right. Well, the first two, they never bothered to retrofit the Flash application. So they brought out an AUI so that you could address it online without, you know, having to have Flash, which no one does anymore. All right. Very good. Should work. Now, firstly, you would think that this company would have changed these modules long ago so you didn't have to bother with this. But oh, no. And so you've got this AUI module that worked for years. Well, so last week, I decided I would change my passwords. It did not occur to me that there was a glitch in the system with anything in the Mac OS program. And I should have known this, because when you type in the username, which is Nautel, you can't type in the E without doing it through control, because otherwise it thinks it's an emoji. So I should have known that maybe I was going to hit a problem. But the bottom line is, I peacefully put in my new passwords and they took them all that. Then I never could access my transmitters again. Neither of them. No way. So I thought maybe I entered them wrong. But they make you confirm it, as you know, twice. And so, you know, they took it. Well, it turns out that there's a glitch in the system with Mac OS where anytime there's an E or a D, it just ignores it. And so consequently, my passwords, which had both of those, were going to be ignored for the next 100 years. So I thought, all right, let's just reset them. There's absolutely no reset unless you can be on the AUI. There's no machine reset. In the front of the machine, you can't do it that way. So, which, by the way, I can't believe there's something like that. But the bottom line is, tech support didn't know about this either, and it took us 2 hours to figure it out.
2: How often are you prompted to switch your password?
0: Well, it doesn't matter how often you're prompted. It's a question of when I want to switch them.
2: Yeah, okay. I just wanted to make sure. Okay, that makes sense.
0: You know, and you know, I'm the queen of 17 character passwords and things like that. And I'm pretty good with them too, and worse than that, even though I don't know what record I played last Thursday, I've memorized all my passwords. And I gave them some very nice ones. And at first I thought it had an asterisk in it. I thought, "Oh god, it's probably the asterisk, because I know what that does when you're in terminal and things like that." It wasn't.
2: Right.
0: It wasn't. It just dropped the D's and the E's.
2: Okay.
0: So, yes. So, you talk about mad. You know, I damn near threw an entire desktop across the room when I figured it out. But by that time, I was so beaten psychologically, I just whimpered away.
2: Delphonics 1958 or something.
0: No. You may be 1968, but the Delphonics weren't around in 1958.
2: Okay.
0: All right. What do you want by the Delphonics?
2: Oh no, I'm just being funny. I'm trying to guess what Raleigh James's passwords might be.
0: Oh no, you couldn't guess them.
2: No, that's okay.
0: No one could. Fun. They're that obscure. But of course, the bots that are trying to configure it, they're not sentient. They're not trying to guess. They're just doing a letter number symbol combination, hoping that they get on it.
2: How about? But I haven't given you any list in a while. How about Bobby Parker, 1961, Watch Your Step?
0: Okay, right. And by the way, like I say, I'm playing That's All You Gotta Do, so you gave me that, and that's not the only one you gave me. So there, I've got another one. Watch Your Step, okay. Bobby Parker, all right.
2: That influenced a couple of Beatles. John Lennon was so influenced by that. Okay. He wrote two songs based on it.
0: Yeah. We've got What Kind of Man Are You, the Ray Charles deal. I've got that. I've got you down for several here in various places.
2: Okay.
0: So don't say it's been a while, because we're still out three or four. All right, so what else?
2: Oh, okay. How about Eddie Arnold, I'll Hold You in My Heart, 1947.
0: All right, you got it. Okay.
2: Okay, thanks a lot, Riley.
0: Sure thing. Thanks for calling. Appreciate it. Okay. So 888-876-5593, 8888-Riley. All right. Actually, these 3 hours are sort of my respite when I don't have to think about all the technical swirl and everything else. And I'll tell you what, though. If you want something reliable, you want the Sea Crane Company. In fact, I've got to replace a couple monitors that I use at one of the transmitter sites. John and I were talking about it, and he said, you know, just use a couple of CC2Es. Yeah, wish they were rack-mounted, but they're not. But however, not only does every radio that Bob Crane has developed have great AM and FM reception, but his Wi-Fi also does, the CC Wi-Fi 3. Yeah, if you're struggling with getting good reception on your little internet radio, whatever you're using, doesn't connect to your wireless access point, or it buffers too much, or it's a hassle to use, you need the CC Wi-Fi 3. It is truly terrific. Now, warning, there's so much to hear that you'll be busy from now till kingdom come, because there's literally tens of thousands of radio stations around the world and audio signals that you can hear right from home. 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

0: WGN Radio. I'm Raleigh James, and yeah, that was Don and Beloit's Request 1960 on Decca. It's Flipside, actually. That's All You Gotta Do. And Jerry Reed wrote that. Yeah, a lot of people didn't realize that, but a young Jerry Reed wrote that, and Brenda Lee recorded it. That's All You Gotta Do. What was the A side? Well, you remember that. I'm Sorry. All right, so 888-876-5593. During the news, I'm going to switch internet providers. I tell you that because if you're still on hold during the news, you might have to call back. We'll see. Yeah, I know. Anybody who tells you that it's an information superhighway isn't experiencing the fact that it is a dirt road. Yes, with numerous potholes. And we're in one right now. Victor in Silver Spring, welcome to WGN Radio.
1: Hi, Riley. Just wanted to let you know Nick is in the hospital.
0: Oh, no.
1: Yesterday.
0: And what's going on? He
1: broke
0: fell?
1: Broke his femur bone above knee.
0: Oh, no. No. Oh, that's terrible. Now, I'm not asking you this on the air, but do you know where he is? If I put you on hold, can you tell John the information?
1: I don't know where he is, but I do have his cell phone number if you want to call him.
0: Yeah, don't do this on the air. When we're done during the news, I'm going to have you give it to John, and I absolutely will call him. I'm so sorry to hear this.
1: And you're breaking up, and we call it helicoptering.
0: Yeah, right. I always call
1: truckers' phones do this.
0: I always call it picket fencing, but same kind of thing. All right, I know. And, out in the boonies here, the internet provider's from hell, but I plan to try and switch this during the news. And maybe you'll never hear from me again, at which point I'll drive.
1: I won't hear from you again.
0: Yeah, no, well, if worse comes to worse, I just drive to the other studio tomorrow. But hopefully that's not what's going to happen. All right. Well, thank you for letting
1: me
0: know.
1: Anyway, I just wanted to let you know about that.
0: Yes.
1: And I'm trying to figure out a mystery Hispanic station underneath WBT. Heard them Sunday night.
0: Oh. So 1110. Let me think about that. That'll give me something else to think about.
1: Now, I know there was a station up in Providence, WHIM at the time, back in the 50s.
0: Yeah.
1: And I couldn't figure out their format, but they would play silly songs like There Was an Old Woman Who Swallowed a Spider, a fly, it wiggled and jiggled inside her, so she swallowed a fly. A spider.
0: Yeah.
1: Then the spider wiggled and jiggled, so she swallowed a bird, and so forth, up to swallowing a horse.
0: Yeah, well, there's a little station in Ohio. I don't think it's that, but let me think about this during the news. And thank you for telling me about Nick. We will absolutely keep him in our prayers. I appreciate it.
1: Okay, I guess I'll let you go so somebody else can get on here.
0: If they can.
1: WHIM was kind of a weird station in Providence back in the 50s.
0: Yeah, and then the little station in Petoskey. All right, well, let me do some checking. All right, talk to you soon. Thanks. Appreciate it. All right, so let's check out the news, and if you never hear from me again, the other provider failed. What can I tell you on WGN Radio?

0: WGN Radio. I'm Raleigh James. 1961 on Laurie, a little bit of soap. All right, so I think that was Cindy who requested that. I'm not sure anymore, but anyway, so yeah, it's like that. But yes, the Apache tribe to the rescue. I've got fiber to the premises with them, and they came through. I think you can hear me loud and clear. Whether anyone's still on hold, well, that's a mystery. Let's find out from Jack in St. Charles. Welcome to WGN Radio. Are you there, Jack? Not a chance. All right. Well, when I went down changing providers there, I thought we would dump every call, but somehow Jack was hanging on there at least on my screen, but clearly he wasn't. So we'll have you call, and then we'll talk about whatever's on your mind. You know, if you're thinking about what's going on in the future and you're considering a psychic, let me instead suggest Star Trek. Yeah, well, if the past is indicative anyway, it's really interesting. In comics, years and years ago, you'd see people in spacesuits, and then when the space program started in the latter 50s and the 60s, the spacesuits looked exactly the same. And they really did. And you say to yourself, well, which came first? You know, exactly. They couldn't have patterned themselves after cartoons, but how did they know? Well, Star Trek was interesting because, of course, we're talking mid-latter 60s. You know, the first episode was broadcast in 1966, and they were using handheld wireless radio devices, kind of like walkie-talkies, except not. All the information was right there, and this was something that otherwise no one could use. Touch screens, that was from Star Trek also, when we didn't have them. They call them pads. Yeah, like we later had iPads. They were PADDs, the Personal Access Display Devices, and handheld control devices that, this pretty much predicted the arrival of the iPad. Translators, well, that's an app on your phone right now, right? You can translate into any language you want, pretty much. And yes, computers, while ENIAC and UNIVAC were still around to some degree, not on Star Trek. That's right, more of what we saw many years later. So, which was first? I don't know. All right, so now we got Jack in St. Charles back on WGN Radio. How are you, Jack?
1: Okay. So, I'm having loud and clear now.
0: Yeah. So what you want to hear?
1: Yeah. Okay. Joe Harnell's Finding the Moon, Bossa Nova.
0: I love that song.
1: Yeah. And Horst Jankowski's Walking in Black Forest.
0: Yeah, it had to be that because there's no other Horst Jankowski record anybody in the States knows. Maybe NOLA, but basically none other.
1: Well, I get online, I can find a whole bunch, but the one that he hit the charts with,
0: yeah,
1: Walking in Black Forest.
0: Yes, and that was a wonderful, this will take us up to news record. Yes. All right, you'll hear them both, I promise.
1: Thank you.
0: Okay, thanks. Appreciate it. Yeah, I love them both, too. Absolutely. And in the days when disc jockeys had to meet network news at the top of the hour, they'd back time an instrumental. And as I've said many times, they shouldn't have had titles. They all should have been, This Will Take Us Up to News. All right, so 888-876-5593, 8888-Raleigh. Cindy in Chicago, welcome back to WGN Radio.
2: Yes, Raleigh. More food recall.
0: Oh, what do we have now?
2: Well, I guess it's pre-cooked pork. I don't remember. I never bought pre-cooked pork. I thought that was really weird. And then the weird thing was, it really, you know, it hit home this time. I haven't bought any this year. I was making sour orange pies, but like I made a mixed berry pie. It was mixed berry, frozen berry. Maybe I told you this before. Huh. I have memory problems. Mixed berries in the frozen at Walmart. Mm. Yeah, I mean, I buy a lot of that for the whole summer for like when I make my mixed berries pies. Yeah, and
0: well,
2: then
0: since you keep track of this, there have been 162 recalls this year, which is not that many statistically more than any other year. Last year, for the entire year, there was 320, for instance. There were 341 in 2020. But the question is, and a lot of people wonder this, does it mean there's more hazardous food, or does it mean,
2: yeah,
0: or does it mean there's more enforcement? Yes, but does
2: yeah,
0: it mean, so is it enforcement, or is it the food?
2: Yeah, I don't know. I mean, that's...
0: So there have been a number of things. Salmonella as of August 12th, Cyclospora as of August 5th, and also of July 22nd, and Salmonella July 22nd, and Listeria July 22nd, and more Cyclospora. Okay.
2: So, you know, but then there's something I just remembered. I can't believe I remembered it. But I read on Google that the trend now is that people don't want to buy food produced, like fruits and vegetables, maybe apples, or like something from a tree out. But they don't want to buy anything produced outdoors anymore. They want to know where the food is coming from, and they want to know.
0: Well,
2: and they want to buy it from indoor warehouses.
0: Well,
2: you know,
0: they're probably going to have as much, if not more, of a problem with protein, with meat-based or pork-based, as you're mentioning, products. So the idea that you're going to eliminate a form of food to ensure that you won't be affected, not accurate.
2: Yeah.
0: So,
2: yeah, but they want, like, indoor food.
0: Yeah,
2: like,
0: well, there's no reason to think that an indoor situation couldn't produce bacterium as well.
2: Yeah, I guess so. I guess, and then what? I forgot. Oh, and then I just know. I mean, these thoughts just come to me. I just think so fast. But I told Mike when the cyclist, however you pronounce it, came out with the letter, I told him the problem probably is that the people who own these farms don't invest in outhouses for the field, and it was
0: is the case, the outhouses won't help if it's in a culture where they don't use them. It depends where it's grown.
2: They didn't use them.
0: Right.
2: So
0: it doesn't matter how many you put there, they're not gonna use them. Depends on the culture.
2: Oh yeah, I hadn't thought of that. Yeah.
0: Yeah. Yeah. I know,
2: you don't really want to hear it. But I went to the health club. I went to LA Fitness out in Mount Prospect. Only going to swim four laps. And some man started trying to pick me up. And I said, oh, well, I'm not friendly to anyone at the pool, you know, and this and that. And something in the locker room told me to ask for an escort to my car. So I get out and I look in the pool, you know, because there's glass doors. I looked in the pool, glass windows, I mean. So I look in the pool and there was someone still swimming in his lane. So I thought, oh, he's still in there. So I look up, he's right there by the door. And I went over and asked for an escort out. And he heard me and he said, oh, I'll give you an escort out. And I'm like, oh my. So I asked for I don't know, I just had like just nightmare. It's over now, but I don't know, it hasn't happened as much, but that's about the most aggressive incident I had, you know, for a long time at the pool.
0: Mm. Well, there you go. Well, I'm glad it worked out all right.
2: Yeah, that you can't do that at the health club to women. You just, it's not.

0: WGN Radio. I'm Raleigh James. Well, we kind of consider him a one-hit wonder, but boy, he sure wasn't in Germany. That's Horst Jankowski. And in America, it was A Walk in the Black Forest. It was Ein Schwarz something or other in German. And and that was a number one record on the Easy Listening chart. And I think it got to like top 15 on the Hot 100, but it was truly a fine song. So I'm glad that was requested. 888-876-5593 is 8888. Raleigh, James is on the south side. What's happening tonight, James?
1: Nothing much. Okay, thank you for taking my call.
0: Always.
1: Yeah, okay, I had some rather interesting ones. I had one of them was about the cat, about a kitten that was used in a bank robbery.
0: Oh, yeah? Let me look for this. Did not see that, I don't think, although I haven't seen much in the last couple of days. that wasn't on Terminal. All right, so let's see what we got here for you. All right. The driverless car crashing into a police van, I'll say that. I did like that story. I thought that was that was just somehow appropriate. You'd think that that would be something that would cause people to take notice. Of course, I'm not 100% sure where this was because it was a journalist, Muhammad Elijah, who was riding as a passenger while showcasing a remote-controlled car built by Eshan Zafar, praising the technology and praising it as it's rolling down the road until seconds later when it veered off course and crashed into a parked police van. At that point, guys frantically grabbing the handbrake to stop it doesn't work. And the blame went to an internet disruption. Well, all right, no one was hurt. No charges have been filed, but a lot of egos were bruised.
1: Yeah, so, it is a form.
0: Now, we should mention, by the way, that this didn't happen like in downtown Delaware. This was in Pakistan.
1: Yeah. But they seem to think that we can somehow have self-driving cars, vehicles, and they're even trying something about planes eventually.
0: Well, sure.
1: Which I will not. I don't think I will try that one for certain.
0: Well, then we have other stories of disgust, such as the new trend in not showering to attract members of the opposite sex. No. Just no.
1: Hey, that was very strange.
0: Yeah, pheromone maxing. That's right. And so one user said, stopped washing my hair now. Ironically, get more compliments on how it smells and looks.

0: pheromone maxing is the key. Aha. Uh-huh. Now, guys are swearing by it. Women are going, ew. So
1: I'm thinking of South Pacific, where I'm going to wash that man right out my
0: head. Yeah, right. Take your whole body with it. Apparently, it's on social media, but everything else is too, where men are sharing techniques for optimizing physical attractiveness and how they smell. Well, lovely. Just lovely. And apparently, if you're truly committed, this doesn't stop at just skipping the shower. Some adherents are adding preparations to their pre-date routine, such as wearing clothes that haven't been washed in days, avoiding scented products whatsoever, and drinking their own urine. No, I didn't just read that. All right, so bottom line there is you can see anything you want on the internet. Don't believe a word of it.
1: Yeah, and I'm like thinking, why would you do that to your body?
0: Well, I can't imagine. I mean, this is a level of desperation I've never seen.
1: Yeah, and didn't we have something about somebody trying to do that same thing about the drinking the urine thing?
0: That comes up a lot. Yeah, I know. It's absolutely golden showers and all that. Yes, it's not. I don't want to go there. All right. So that was thoroughly disgusting. But you're covering the landscape. We have the largest Viking era silver found while digging in the backyard. That's pretty good.
1: Yeah.
0: All right.
1: Yeah, and was good. Yeah.
0: Viking era, you know, it didn't happen in Cleveland or Miami. This was, in fact, Denmark. And so that's where you would find the Viking remnants, I do believe. That was good. But a routine traffic stop led to 400 unsuspected stolen credit cards. Oh, that's nothing. You probably sent it. If you haven't, you'll see it. The article about the 158,000 stolen driver's licenses. So, in this case, 400 suspected stolen bank cards, 17 postal keys, and thousands pieces of mail. And so, yes, Austin, mecca of crime that it is. So apparently a woman, Elizabeth Rosso, 42, was arrested after officers located her vehicle near the apartment complex and learned that a warrant was issued in connecting with an investigation into credit cards. Yeah, that took some time, actually. Yeah.
1: Yeah, and you think, how could this one woman crime spree manage to be loose that long?
0: All right, you're absolutely right. You've got a lot more stories, so call me back tomorrow night, and we'll pick it up right there.
1: Okay.
0: All right, because we just went into the news, which I didn't mean to do, but we did. Now, with that in mind, Jeff is a first-time caller. Jeff is in Kentucky. Jeff, do not go away. The news is lengthy. What can I tell you? But you'll be first up after the news and the requested bumper beforehand. But you'll don't go away.

0: WGN Radio. I'm Roddy James. 1963, I think, on Columbia. Yeah. Started in the middle because I actually recorded it as an outro bumper years ago when I had to hit news. Yes, when I couldn't do it on my own, I just got exactly 2 minutes to start right before it should end, and then it would. Usually it was so. I bet you there's an ending on this, too. I'm not sure.
1: It's the Raleigh James Show.
0: Yeah, exactly. So that used to keep me honest when I cared. All right, so 888-876-5593. Jeff is a first-time caller in Southgate, Kentucky. Welcome to WGN Radio.
2: Raleigh, it is an incredible honor, and I am humbled to be on your radio program tonight after listening to you for the last several months when somebody said, you've got to listen to Raleigh James on WGN. And here I am. I'm a radio veteran of some 46 years.
0: All right.
2: And when you just talked about, at the end of that bumper, using that as a closeout to the top of the hour to hit network news or whatever, I definitely relate to that. I had that at the beginning of my career. I started in professional commercial radio in 1980.
0: Okay.
2: And a small AM station in Gallatin, Tennessee.
0: And are you talking about WHIN 1010?
2: I am talking about WHIN 1010, the voice of Sumner County.
0: Yes, they were one of my favorites.
2: And its sister station was Kix 104, which was a 100,000-watt top 40 station.
0: Well, it used to be WHIN FM with some of the nicest oldies ever.
2: It was Win FM.
0: Yeah, featuring Bruce Clark.
2: I remember them all very well.
0: Yeah.
2: As best I can 46 years later.
0: Sure.
2: I currently do talk radio in Cincinnati, but
0: oh, great.
2: I have on 700 WLW, I'm still there.
0: That's wonderful. Yes. Well, I was at WLW, but they were at 9th and Elm, so it's been several locations ago.
2: Yeah, we're in Kenwood now.
0: Yeah.
2: In these studios that look nothing like the studios that you and I were familiar with back in the day.
0: Exactly.
2: But I wanted to talk to you about terrestrial radio and the way it used to be. And, you know, this is my second time. Well, I actually called into John Landecker's show once, so it's my third time on WGN. I got invited to do an audition.
0: Yeah.
2: Back when it was still Tribune Broadcasting.
0: Yeah.
2: And in 2009, after a Blackhawks game.
0: Okay.
2: And obviously, I didn't get the job, but I got the opportunity to be there in the Trib Tower.
0: Nice.
2: Where, at the bottom floor, where people could still talk to you on the mic outside the studio.
0: Yeah.
2: And it was, again, one of the highlights of my radio career, even though it amounted to nothing more than $50 an hour, and they paid for my gas up from Cincinnati in a hotel room. But I've got to tell you that I have so enjoyed listening to you and your trivia and everything that you do on your show. And I just, this is a more of a call of appreciation than anything else. But I wish the listeners would understand, and some of them do, Raleigh, about what we had to do to get a commercial on the air back in the day with the grease pencil and the splicing block and the razor blade to put together a 1 minute concert spot sometimes took an hour in the studio. I don't know if you remember those days.
0: Oh, do I not remember them? Yes. And the reel to reel Scully Lays, the through tape if you just hit stop. But sadly, I started right before that. I still have transcription discs I cut. Not only that, but when the owner was too cheap to buy the little vacuum for the tone arm, you had to do it from the inside out or you would eat your own shavings.
2: That's fantastic.
0: Yeah. Oh, yeah. And I still have around here, you know, a lot of people have things like carts. Well, I still have, and now I can't think of the name of them, but they're the little metal boxes that we used to use before cart machines.
2: Oh, my goodness.
0: Yeah, what the hell was it? John will probably think
2: I remember.
0: Of it.
2: I remember in the late 1980s doing Top 40 radio in Nashville and having the six-stack cart machine.
0: Oh, sure.
2: That would sequence all of them through.
0: Yeah.
2: And you didn't need to worry about putting on Stairway to Heaven on a turntable.
0: McKenzie's, that's what they were. Excuse me, McKenzie's, McKenzie repeaters. That was that. Yes, okay.
2: Okay.
0: So now, yes, six cart machines, all right. WDNC in Durham, North Carolina, that's what we had. They all came into the same pot.
2: Yes, but the six-stack cart machines were fantastic. If you had a groupie outside and you would just set the song and the jingle and the commercials, they were all going to just fire while you were taking care of whatever nefarious business you had to take care of for 15 or 20 minutes. But people don't understand the difference with podcasting and all of the technological advancements we have today. But the thing that surprised me most about doing that show at WGN I did back in December of 2009 was that I was not allowed to pick up the phone. I was not allowed to touch anything except my microphone to hold it closer to me because of the union nature of.
0: Yeah. You still there? Hello, hello? Did I lose you? Jeff, you couldn't have gone. Please don't go. Looks like I lost
2: you.
0: There you are. You just faded away for a minute.
2: I'm here.
0: Okay, good.
2: I'm here. I'm just saying the union nature of those markets was so much different than what we were working with in other markets that didn't have unions, where we were responsible for everything that went on the air, and we had to physically touch things to make them move.
0: Oh, yeah. The worst part about unions, actually in the 50s, when you had the deal, the worst market as far as I'm concerned was St. Louis, and I don't know why. They had a bunch of aging AFM guys, and literally you couldn't train them to hit a post to save their souls. So,
2: oh, no.
0: So, of course, you could drive a truck through the dead air, and... Yeah, so I remember those deals, and I was at KMPC when we went combo, and actually we had great engineers there, but I liked it better combo. I liked the hands-on feeling.
2: But the other thing about Chicago radio in particular I would like to mention is that my mom and dad moved to Western Chicago, Downers Grove and Napersville, Illinois, in 1965-66.
0: Mm-hmm.
2: And that's where I got bit with the radio bug, was listening to all the great voices on WLS and WCFL and WGN and WIND. And I decided at 7 years old that I was going to be on the radio.
0: That's great.
2: And I will say to you, And I tell people this all the time, Raleigh, is that how many kids who are 7, 8 years old say they want to do this for a living in their life and actually get to do it? I am so blessed and so grateful that I have been able to do it consistently somewhere, full-time or part-time, since I was 19 years old in 1980. And I am so thankful that I got to pursue this passion that we call radio, and I'm glad you're still doing it.
0: You're so nice. I'm just delighted that you called. And you know, I'm always trolling for callers, and good ones are just wonderful, so I want to do what I can do to convince you to call again.
2: Oh, I definitely will, when I'm up this late, will call you again. I will enjoy the rest of the show, and I just to hope that there are many, many years more for you to be doing this.
0: Well, you're very kind. I don't know about that, but for the time being anyway, we'll take it a day at a time. But, you know, moving to suburban Chicago when you did, you had a lot of little interesting suburban stations like YEN in Des Plaines or WWMM in Arlington Heights. It was an interesting time.
2: Well, you know, the other thing about that was one of the stations that I glommed onto because I was always searching, and I loved the Soul station. What was it, WVON?
0: Oh, yeah, right. Also, but GEE, and there's a lot of, WAD. There was great soul in Chicago, you betcha, and VON was wonderful.
2: The first time I heard The Moments, Love on a Two-Way Street, was on WVON.
0: Perfect. A wonderful memory.
2: And Naperville had North Central College, and I listened to that station.
0: Right. Well, good.
2: I think it was WONC.
0: Okay.
2: But anyway, thank you again for the time, and I have a challenge for you.
0: Uh-oh. Okay.
2: I have a challenge for you. I do occasionally on, when the red season is over, I'll have Monday and Tuesday nights from 9 to midnight on WLW. And I have done this series for several years called American History on the Radio. I would love to invite you on as a guest. We can do it earlier in the day. If you're so inclined, I would love to be able to contact with you and do an interview with you about your extensive radio career on my show.
0: That's so nice of you. I will put you on hold, and I'll have John get your information. And, we do. Talk about old Cincinnati radio, because there's a lot of wonderful stories.
2: Yes, there are.
0: All right. Well, good deal. Well, I'm delighted you called, and I'm anticipating hearing from you again soon.
2: Cheers, Raleigh.
0: All right. Thanks. Hang on. Don't go away. All right. So 888-876-5593. That's 8888-R-O-L-L-Y-E. We've got Fran and Austin and Eduardo in Tampa, and plenty of room for you on WGN Radio. Boom, boom.

0: WGN Radio. I'm Raleigh James. Flip Records. They're such a great little Hollywood label. As a couple, the Fur Tags, Max and Lillian. They had a publishing company, and they did Flip Records and had all sorts of really neat stuff on it, including what you don't often hear, the Mirages. Yes, Why Don't You Answer? All right, so 888-876-5593-8888 Raleigh. Fran and Austin, welcome back to WGN Radio.
1: Hey, Raleigh. Well, I have just about had it with this computer. I want to take a hammer if I had a hammer, I'd beat up my computer.
0: Yes, yes, yes, yes. All right, so tell me what's gone wrong today.
1: Oh, everything. But it's just like I can't do anything on it. None of the keystrokes, as you know, but a lot of people might not know, I don't use a mouse or anything like that. Everything has to be done with keystrokes.
0: Yeah.
1: And when none of the keystrokes that I used to use, and I used to be able to, if I couldn't figure out something, I could play around with it and try to think like a computer in a weird way, and I don't know how to explain it, but
0: yes,
1: kind of an intuition thing and figure it out. Nothing seems to work with this thing. And if I can play, I have all this music that I want to play, so I bought these drives, and I was going to copy them to these drives that I can put. I can play them on my phone if I want to, or something else. And I can't even get to the darn drives. And then, whenever I try to search for something on my computer, and usually what you do is you hit the Windows key and you type in the search that you want. It puts me into Bing search.
0: Oh, I know. Oh, God, yes.
1: I was trying to find the thumb drive, and I thought, okay, I'll hit the search, and I'll put USB thumb drive. So I put USB thumb drive, and it found the one I wanted, but it wanted me to buy it.
0: Oh, God.
1: And I have it plugged into the computer. I don't want that.
0: Are you able to access File Explorer? I mean, can you see? I don't know if that would be visible, audible, obviously, but I don't know whether File Explorer, because that's an easier way to search. But tell me, make and model of computer.
1: Oh, shoot. I've had this thing for so long. I don't remember.
0: All right.
1: It's
0: what are you running? Are you running Windows 11?
1: Yes.
0: I know. Believe me, I know. All right.
1: Yeah.
0: It's just maddening. Maddening as hell. Well, hang on a minute. Let me, during the news, I'll actually make myself busy and see if I come up with anything to make this accessible. Don't go away. Stay where you are, and we'll pick it up there right after the news right here on WGN Radio.

0: WGN Radio. I'm Riley James. Well, Don from Beloit requested that. Bobby Parker, yeah, talk about unsung. He was on VJ, and in fact, he did the original, and he wrote it. You Got What It Takes. Barry Gordy didn't want to put him on the writer's credit when Marv Johnson did, so he isn't. But I think he got some royalties later. In any event, in 1961, he was on a little Philly label, V-Tone, and that was interesting, too, because while he wrote it, it was published, of course, by quote-unquote Caldwell. Buddy Caldwell owned V-Tone. And if you're wondering where the V came from, he was originally Venton Caldwell was his name, so he V-Tone, but everybody knows Buddy. In any event, he in fact did that. But Bobby Parker, born in Lafayette, Louisiana, and sadly died on Halloween. Gosh, it's been over a decade now outside of Baltimore. So, yeah, all right. So later he had a couple CDs on some label I've never heard of, so, yeah, or something like that. But in any event, that was Watch Your Step. All right, so not the same as the Sammy Sevens record, Watch Your Step, which Kenny Gamble wrote, which is a nice song as well. Maybe we'll play that some night. All right, so back to Fran and Austin. So now, the thing I wondered, the first thing, are you using, I hate to say it, narrator?
1: No, okay. I'm using JAWS.
0: Yeah.
1: And I'm using it's an HP computer.
0: Okay. Well, let me ask you, because most of the things I read, you know, go about it through a narrator, acting like narrator is the be-all, end-all as far as seeing things. I don't know. Obviously, you know where the Windows logo key is. You can do that. And if your Windows logo key with Control and Enter, that starts narrator. But anyway, if you go to this PC, and I like to do it through the Windows file thing, but you can do it just in general. Just go to this PC. Can you get there?
1: I can certainly try.
0: Okay, the easiest way is the Windows logo key and E, open File Explorer. And then at that point, if you do Alt-D, that's going to jump you to the address bar, which is where you want to be, because you just type in this PC and hit Enter. And that will open everything that has your internal and external drives. And then you can tab it until you see the devices and drives. It's a grid or a list, you know, and then you can use your arrow keys.
1: Yeah.
0: And so that should work. I mean, if that doesn't work, I'd be very surprised. Yeah. And I wouldn't I wouldn't blame you if you're saying I did all that and I still can't get there, because that's the only. Now, I don't know as much as like JAWS or NVDA whether any of that is different. But if all else fails, turn on narrator and see if you get there.
1: I can try it. Also, I did find the disk, the drive one time, but it wanted me to do things with it, and I don't know what it means. There's one thing it said, do you want to make it a hard drive? And then it said, did I want to make it a D something? I can't remember now what that means. Three options, and I did not know which one of those three options to pick.
0: Well, do you have a D drive there already?
1: Yeah, I've got a C drive, I've got an E Elements drive, I think it's called, and then I had this other one plugged in. I don't know what it's going to fall under, but I found it, but it was asking me, you know, did I want to do this with it or that with it? All I want to do is copy music on it.
0: Right, you do.
1: I want to do with it.
0: Yeah, I just want to, where normally if you could see it, you just want to see it and drag it, but you can't. Oh man.
1: I can copy it to clipboard and then paste it to, you know.
0: Mm-hmm.
1: I just can sit there and do that and you know, get a lot of the music off that I want to listen to most often. And I'm going to get a larger drive and just put all, because the one I have, I've got a backup drive on there, but I don't want to use that. So I'm going to get a larger drive when I've got the money to, you know, just put nothing but my music on it.
0: Right,
1: and TV shows and things that I, you know,
0: right, a little
1: that I want to listen to. No,
0: a little SSD external drive, you know, a couple terabytes or whatever.
1: Yeah.
0: Sure, absolutely.
1: Yeah, that's what I need.
0: Yeah.
1: But it's a little out of my price range at the moment, so.
0: But it won't be soon, because, boy, that's coming down all the time. Boy, remember when that really used to be pricey?
1: Oh.
0: Now, my God, you know, 4 terabytes and it's not much at all.
1: But I've been even wondering, should I try a whole new learning curve and try a Mac?
0: You know, if this were 20 years ago, I would have said, absolutely, don't. But, you know, and I am a Mac girl, that's true. But, of course, I deal with the dreaded Windows as well. If I were younger, I would be a Linux girl, no doubt about that. The problem with, you know, when Windows first came out, when 3.1 turned into Windows 95 and all that, I always said, man, this is PC wanting to be Mac because it was so much graphical user interface. But now what's happened is Mac wants to be PC. Because it's been now close to a decade where parts of the OS on Mac are read-only. And I hate that. I want to be able to do anything I want to an operating system because I had some old little programs I used to put on there and all that, which you can't do anymore. You know, I look at this as time goes on, may he rest in peace, Steve Jobs. A lot of it is not why I loved Apple, you know, because there is read-only crap and all that. So I don't know that it would save you. And then you have glitches with all the companies that don't really make anything for OS, like I talked about earlier with Nortel not taking some of my keystroke commands. So, you know, I don't know that that would help. I wish it would. But I wouldn't say nah. Mm-hmm. Nah, you'll just have another it's just another kind of pain.
1: Yeah, it's not letting me download anything. I need a new because the music player that it has on there does not seem to have any instructions on it that I can read. And so when I play music, it shuts off JAWS.
0: Yeah, see, I don't. I don't use any of the internal PC programs, you know, as far as that goes. So as soon as I see some like music come up, I'm like, go away, just go away. But there are so many third party things, and again, I do most of my editing on Macs just because you know I'm more used to it and I like it. But and there's WavePad. Mm-hmm. There's a lot of cheap programs out there that'll let you edit audio. Because it's not like you want to multi-track things and do all that.
1: No.
0: So there's a ton of cheap little audio editors, if not free, that you could get for PC. Let me see.
1: I know. I used to love Winamp. It worked very well with JAWS, but I'm trying to download it and it won't let me do it. I think there's something wrong with my security settings, and so. I gotta wait till my friend comes home from out of town, and she's gonna look at that. But I'm just ready to throw it out the window.
0: Yeah, I mentioned before what I use for Mac and WavePad, which is NCH software, and they do make it for Windows, and that would let you edit anything you wanted, but of course it sure helps to see the screen, so that might not be and there's a lot of free things you could download and just see like Audacity is still around, and there's others as well that are free audio editors. So Wave is low cost, but I think Reaper is fairly inexpensive. So, but let me look around because, as I say, I'm saying, hey, WavePad, but I don't think I could do this if I couldn't see it. So
1: And of course, the older individuals who are blind program left me high and dry. I don't know whether they're not returning my phone calls. I had a couple more hours of tech training, which is not even going to be near what I need. But the trainer's not calling me back. My caseworker's not calling me back. And I don't know what's going on. I don't know whether they lost their funding. But even if they lost their funding, they should call their clients and tell them that, I would think. But
0: you absolutely should get an answer.
1: Yeah.
0: That's maddening as hell. And it's also maddening that there's not some, accessible website, so to speak, that would have suggestions for all of this.
1: If there is, I don't know about it. If any of your callers, and I know a lot of the people who call you don't use computers, but if there are any who do and you have anything that you can offer me, I would really appreciate it.
0: Yeah, absolutely. And you betcha. And I'd like that too. 888-876-5593. You know, there's got to be something out there, and it just it bothers me that that I think from what I see, Reaper is considered a favorite, and you know you'd,
1: oh.
0: But and supposedly they have a plug-in for Jaws, so that may be something. You know,
1: oh,
0: but
1: okay.
0: there needs to be something better than this. So, but yeah, I'd say look at Reaper, and in fact, they've got a website, Reaper Accessible, and they have a section, Best Recording Software for Blind or Visually Impaired, and so you can see at least what they've got. But I do want people to call, because again, I think there should be some type of you know, Reddit for blind users, if you will, so people could share their experiences to say, hey, this is what it does well and this is what it doesn't do well, because all of them have their pluses and minuses. So
1: yeah, but, I mean, I'm just a regular computer user. I don't know a lot of, you know, it's like, okay, I you know, tell me what keys to press, and I just want to know what works, and you know, I'm not really, you know, a big.
0: Yeah, well, the other thing is, of course, you're really not trying to record anything when I'm saying Reaper, now that I think about it. All you want to be able to do is access the file and move it to something else. You just want to move a file. This shouldn't be hard. Yeah, I know, famous last words.
1: You know, I want to get on some websites, and I want to download some stuff, and it's not letting me do anything.
0: Yeah, well, when you get into downloading, now you're at the mercy of whoever set up the site. But just the idea of having things on one drive and wanting to put them on another drive, that should be simple stupid. So,
1: well, that's what I thought when I bought these thumb drives. I thought, well, even I should be able to do that with this computer.
0: Yeah.
1: But I think I mentioned I can't get on your website on my computer.
0: Really?
1: I think I mentioned that.
0: Why?
1: Yeah.
0: Oh, well, let me ask you, how stringent are your security settings?
1: I have no idea.
0: Okay, well,
1: I don't mess with that.
0: All right,
1: so.
0: Here is the deal. I am insecure, so to speak. I am not HTTPS. I am just the old HTTP:// I'm lazy. And one of these days I might update it. It's not happening soon. So the bottom line, and sadly, you know, our buddy in Atlanta, Julie, she wants to listen to the stream, and the library won't let her. And the library won't let her because they're saying this is a malicious site. It's not a malicious site. It's just not an HTTPS, and I understand that. So their software blocks it completely. But that is probably what's doing it. You probably have a security setting that you can change.
1: Yeah, it's a good thing I can get it on my phone.
0: Yeah, right. Your phone doesn't care, right? Exactly. But
1: yeah,
0: it might not be that, but I tend to look right there when I'm trying to figure it out, because it's not a secure site. And believe me, there's nothing on my site that's going to do anything to anybody's computer. But that said, when the security settings want it all to be HTTPS, and this isn't, so that's the deal.
1: Oh, okay. That makes sense.
0: Yeah.
1: All right.
0: Well, I'll see what I can do to unlaze myself. Not anytime soon, but I'll put it on the list.
1: All right. Okay.
0: Okay, thanks. Good to talk to you. Okay, bye.
1: All right. Good to talk to you.
0: Yeah.
1: Thanks, bye.
0: It's just, life is just so unfair, because it's hard enough to use computers when you can see the damn screen. When you can't, you add that to the mix. And a lot of things that could care less when they're doing their coding. And yeah, I can see why Fran would want to get into bludgeon mode. Absolutely, I can see that. All right, so 888-876-5593. We got Eduardo, we got James, more stories, and we got you, I hope, on WGN Radio.

0: from you.
1: WGN Radio. I'm Raleigh James. Eddie Arnold, yeah, on Shellac, 1947 on RCA. Yeah, he co-wrote that, too. I Hold You in My Heart. And sometimes when I get this kind of request, I wonder, what are you people listening to? Yeah, that you think of I Hold You in My Heart. It's not coming up on any of the country stations you'll hear today, that's for sure. But that's Eddie Arnold, who had a career for many, many decades. All right, so 888-876-5593, 8888-Raleigh. And Eduardo is in Tampa. So, all right, Eduardo, what's up? Well, I guess nothing. All right, Eduardo will have to call us back after the news. That's coming up in about a minute. And David in Muskegon might have advice for Fran. Oh, this is going to be good. All right, and we have another hour to talk to you. And let me mention again about the new moon before the news. Yes, that's right, a public service. If you write those prosperity checks, not real money, petitioning the universe for all manners of riches, you want to know about the new moon then. The new moon is happening Thursday, during this show, actually, at 10:27 p.m. So mark it on your calendar so you'll be able to follow along. All right, more about nothing coming up next hour right here in your request to on WGN Radio.

0: 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I'm Raleigh James. Shades of Blue, 1966 on Impact. Yeah, Harry Balk, Chicago label. Anyone in radio in the 60s in Chicago knew Harry Balk, that's for sure. Independent promotion guy. And Oh How Happy was quite the hit. So, and I already forget who requested it. But, well, I've got it written down somewhere. When I'm looking for something completely else, I'll no doubt find it. But hope he enjoyed it. So, 888-876-5593, 8888-Raleigh. 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
1: Yes, Raleigh, I'm totally blind myself. And with Jaws and the flash drive, the first thing with the flash drives are, you can only put so much music on there, and good luck finding a free website, because you're going to have to pay for each individual song that
0: you download. Okay, wait. You're saying flash drives. Are you talking about thumb drives, which is basically the USB drives that Fran is using?
1: Yes.
0: Okay, and how much memory do most of yours have?
1: It would have, like, at the library, the one I looked at, it was like 180 minutes at the most you could get.
0: No, I didn't mean in terms of minutes. I meant in terms of, how much storage space you had on it, in terms of megabytes or gigabytes, whatever. All right.
1: Oh, I forgot the amount of gigabytes and megabytes it was.
0: Right.
1: But as far as storage space for, like, music, you can't get that much music on them.
0: All right, understood. Maybe. But that's not her problem. She's not getting that far. Here's the thing. She's inserting the thumb drive, and she's not able to access it on her computer.
1: Okay, she's not able to access it.
0: Right, so when you go to access it, because you're totally blind, all right, you insert the thumb drive, what do you do?
1: Oh, what do you do? Yeah, if you can't access it, that becomes a really big problem.
0: Well, yeah, but walk me through how you access it.
1: Well, let me think now here. When you access it, I believe there's a code you have to use.
0: No, there's no code. All right, it's your own. We assume it is your own thumb drive. You put that thumb drive into the USB slot on the computer, and what do you do next to see what comes up?
1: Whoa, I'm sorry. Yeah, that's a big question.
0: All right, never mind. Just thanks anyway. I appreciate the thought, but it's not going to help.
1: Yeah, tell her that she'd be better off, and I'm going to tell her this, she'd be better off using her smart speaker and making playlists of music
0: to
1: listen to.
0: All right. Appreciate it. No, we're trying to figure out how she can do what she wants to do, not a workaround.
1: How to figure it out. You know what? I could call the library and ask here, because I was trained on Jaws itself.
0: Mm-hmm.
1: And there's the cheaper version of Jaws. They'll tell you when you go to buy the Jaws computer not to buy it. And the reason you don't want to buy it, it doesn't work very well.
0: Well, this is a standard Windows 11 computer. It's not the computer. But there's got to be a way that Fran can determine what is on that thumb drive that she's inserting. And that's what I'm trying to find. But maybe we'll see somebody else who come up with something. But I appreciate the thought, and I appreciate you calling.
1: Yes, ma'am.
0: All right, thanks. So 888-876-5593, 8888, Raleigh. So if you install a USB drive, you plug it in. Usually, as I say, it pops up on your desktop or wherever you're wanting it to pop up. You can usually see it easily in Windows Explorer. But if you can't see it all, that's my question. And if that's you, how do you know what is on that file? How do you know the file is even connected, etc.? And so I've never tried to do that, obviously, with my eyes shut. And that's tough. All right, if you know, because somebody's got to, this should be a very simple answer. 888-876-5593, 8888-Raleigh. And I know we have a lot of people listening to this show who are blind. And I have a feeling we have a lot of people who actually have done this successfully. So this is your time to share. That's right. Give back. or whatever. 888 888- 876-5593, 8888-ROLLYE. And I'm pretty sure, as I say, I'm pretty sure that somebody probably knows, and I'm embarrassed that it is not me. And, you know, I'm at the mercy of whatever I read online, which does not help too much if, you know, if it's wrong, for one thing. It's sort of like AI. AI is so great until it isn't. But I believe that Paris in Los Angeles has some advice. So, Paris, welcome to WGN Radio.
2: Hi, this is Paris. Yeah, I'm also totally blind, and I use a jog as well.
0: Okay.
2: So when you put in a thumb drive, I'm pretty tech savvy, there should be a Windows dialog come up saying, where do you want to open the, like a little dialog there, like, uh-huh. You want to, like in Windows, you know, in Windows,
0: yes.
2: Windows Explorer, or they call it my computer, Windows
0: right.
2: Explorer. Their dialogue said, where do you want to open?
0: Okay.
2: Open the thumb drive. It should say, use open in Windows Explorer, open in this computer, something like that. A dialogue should come up.
0: Now, can you just open it on your desktop, or do you have to open it in something like Windows Explorer?
2: It will open the thumb drive. If you go into my, when in the start menu you search for computer, it's the thumb drive. Once it opens up, it will open as a separate, like separate window.
0: Right.
2: As it won't open in the desktop, but it will open as a separate
0: okay,
2: window
0: so,
2: on the computer.
0: So if you do it in Windows Explorer, then, and it asks to open it there, it's going to open it under this computer and probably give it a drive letter?
2: Yeah, it'll give it a drive letter, because that's how this computer, that's what's going on here. I think that when you open it, that thing should come up.
0: Okay.
2: If it doesn't come up, it means the thumb drive might be locked. You know, what
0: right.
2: you have to do then is to... You know, little switch.
0: Right.
2: You push the switch back on the hardware, not on the computer, on the hardware, and then put the thumb drive back in
0: yeah.
2: to the computer.
0: No, I think
2: that's how it's going
0: to
2: work.
0: Yeah, and I think what you're saying, Paris, is what happened, because when Fran said to me, it wants to know if I want to open it at D or whatever. I think that was probably under this computer, and it wanted to give her a drive
2: yeah,
0: letter.
2: Yeah. No, just open it in Firefox, but don't open in camera. It'll
0: no,
2: ask
0: no.
2: if you want to open it in the Photos app. Don't
0: no.
2: do that.
0: Right.
2: Otherwise, you get yourself messed up.
0: Oh, God,
2: just
0: yes.
2: Just open it in Firefox, like, open it in the computer, then it'll open up at a drive,
0: okay.
2: and you can access all your files and folders on the drive.
0: That's great.
2: It'll come up on the drive, so try that.
0: No, that's a great idea. Thank you so much for calling. I appreciate it.
2: Yeah, and I'm using Jaws as well, so I'm also totally blind. So
0: okay.
2: just letting them know.
0: Terrific.
2: Thank you.
0: Thank you. Appreciate it. All
2: yeah.
0: right, so Fran, there's your answer. The dialogue box you're seeing when it says, you know, D, choose that, because if you don't have anything else that's mapped as letter D, that's perfectly fine. It's just gonna map that under this computer, which is really where you want to be. And then if you then click on it, you should be able to see a list of the file. You know, when I say see, Jaws should be able to read the list of the files that are there. So yeah, when you first put it in, you want that challenge box asking what you want to do with it. It's the most important part of this. And so with that in mind, then just if it'll let you select this PC, that's great. But if it won't let you select this PC and it's just giving you something like a D :// take it, and that should solve it. Let me know. I want to know. 888-876-5593. But yeah, that makes all the sense in the world that it would work that way. Jimmy P. on the South Side. Welcome back to WGN Radio.
3: Hey, Riley, how you doing?
0: I don't know anymore. How about yourself?
3: I'm hanging in there.
0: Good.
3: Listen, you played a song by the Mirages or something?
0: Yeah, I did play the Mirages. Yes, I did. Why Won't You Answer?
3: What was the name of that song?
0: Why Won't You Answer?
3: Oh, wow, that's a good... I never heard it before.
0: Yeah,
3: is that the one?
0: 1958 on Flip.
3: Did Stan request
0: yes.
3: that?
0: Yes, he did.
3: I'll make it quick, because I know Eduardo might call back.
0: Well, you never know.
3: All right, listen, I got a six-pack if you play it.
0: I would love that. What you got?
3: I got As I Sit Here by The Whisperer.
0: Oh, great song. All right. On Dory.
3: Any Other Way by William Bell.
0: Okay.
3: Let's see. Baby, It's You by The Spaniels.
0: Okay.
3: Let's see. I got a million of them. How about The El Dorados?
0: Not at my
3: Front Door.
0: Okay, all right.
3: Baby, how many is that, four?
0: Okay, that's four.
3: How about Opportunity by The Jewels?
0: Okay.
3: And one more, huh?
0: Yeah.
3: And how about a song by The Skyliners? How about Close Your Eyes?
0: All right.
3: And there's another guy I enjoy listening to, the fellow from Rockford.
0: Yes, Ralph.
3: Ralph. He's pretty interesting.
0: Yeah.
3: And with his accent or whatever. All right, I'll make it quick. So nice talking to you. I don't always get a chance to call you, so.
0: Well, I'm always delighted when you do, and you will hear some of your six-pack tonight.
3: Oh, beautiful. All right, Riley.
0: Okay, thanks. Appreciate it.
3: Listen, one more thing.
0: Yes.
3: That copper he said was a retired Chicago copper, you got shot two times. Did he ever call back when I came to all my...
0: No.
3: I was suspicious about him. I don't know if he,
0: maybe not real.
3: Yeah, not real, because I gave him all the information, and he never called back after that.
0: Yeah, that's a shame.
3: So, all right, Riley, I'll talk to you later.
0: All right, thanks for calling. All right, so there you have it. Yes, the six-pack will begin. So 888-876-5593, 8888 Raleigh, right here on WGN Radio.

WGN Radio. I'm Raleigh James. I think Jackie Shane was my favorite on that, although Chuck Jackson did a really nice job too. But that's the original, and that's the guy who wrote it, William Bell, Any Other Way, 1962, on Stax, one of Jimmy P's six-pack. So 888-876-5593. Now, I don't know if James called back or if this is from earlier. So, James, are you there? No. All right, yeah, James called earlier. We did a bunch of stories, and we'll probably do more tomorrow night. So that means it's wide open time for you. If it's on your mind, it's on mine. But since little is going on at the moment, I think it's a perfect time to...

0: $12,000. Brady won 7 Super Bowls, but apparently the greatest of all time's newest defense couldn't cover the glass. Scream Machine, Universal Hollywood's new Fast and Furious roller coaster, is fast, furious, and freaking out the neighbors. The 72-mile-an-hour thrill ride was engineered whisper quiet with gravel-filled tracks, sound walls, and scream shields, but nobody muffled the passengers. Local Toluca Lake residents say blood-curdling bellows blast through closed windows every 30 seconds. Universal's looking for solutions. Maybe the next attraction should be the Fast and the Mutious. The Bait Outdoors. The bears take over the mountain. Vermont's the mean mountain state as black bears besieged the celebrated ski town of Stowe. Scare bears have broken into bedrooms and restaurants, even climbing on a car to try to steal a chicken nugget from a 10-month-old girl inside, the Globe reports. Dumpster diving. A feeding frenzy amid an explosion of humans meet bears standoffs. But one local bar owner says he'd stand in front of a bear to save it from being shot. The last resort. And that's what's happening. I'm Grant Marshall, 2020 News.
1: All right, I feel bad for the bears, actually. You know, people talk about the right to bear arms. I've always thought it should be the right to arm bears. But that said, I'm with the guys. I'll stand in front of the bears or won't be shot. Well, apparently some have been. They've been forced to euthanize the repeat offenders. And unfortunate. And, you know, actually, those repeat offenders are usually bears. They have been the creation of those of you who've been, quote unquote, nice to the bears, who fed it, things like that, and who've made it easy for the bear to, in fact, get you chicken nuggets. But I don't know. Stealing a nugget out of an infant's hand, I'm not sure about that story, but you never know. Obviously, commercial dumpsters, many of which are created in such a way that the bears cannot get into them, but I don't know how many bears have been actually in Stowe recently. Obviously, bird feeders, they're asking people to take those down to say the least, and such. But bottom line is that as population grows and all that, the more everywhere is bear country. Yeah, but I like the bears. That's of course because I'm not meeting a hungry one face to face. That's right. I can anthropomorphize all I want. Although it does make me wonder what's on YouTube. Of course, that would cover so much ground, really. But all of the videos about the interactions with bears in such a wonderful, loving, friendly manner. Don't buy that for a minute. All right, not saying that a very well trained from birth animal can't in fact show that type of behavior. But for the most part, yeah, I don't think you want to cuddle the big blackie who was on your porch. So there you are. There you have that. 888-876-5593-8888 Raleigh. And in national parks and the like, they've always done very well about the trash receptacles not being pretty much bear-proof and all the warnings about what you should and shouldn't do. But increasingly in neighborhoods where that wasn't a problem before, it is taking residents by surprise. Oh, I had a horrible story, by the way, taking people by surprise. You know, we've heard probably countless stories on title theft and all that. Well, let me put another nail in that coffin coming up right after the news on WGN Radio.

0: Sally James, Dobby Gray, Drift Away, 1973, and that was on Decca, and that's for Billy Bob in Bourbonnais. So 888-876-5593-8888, Raleigh. Marty in Whiting has requests. All right, what do you want to hear, Marty?
1: I'd like to a couple requests by Cassandra Wilson, since she passed away last week.
0: All right.
1: It might take you some digging, but it's, I'm looking at the her obituary again, but apparently she did songs by Joni Mitchell, Muddy Waters, the Hank Williams, the Bob Marley. But if like, and if it takes too much time for you, Raleigh, don't worry about it. But if she did a song that Muddy Waters did, and also Hank Williams, because I'm a fan of both of those guys, I wouldn't mind hearing at least one or two, you know. But it might take you some digging, though. But
0: all right, you got any titles in mind?
1: They don't have any titles in here, Raleigh.
0: All right, I'll find something. So you want either Muddy Waters or Hank Wilson? There's a Quinella. All right.
1: Hank Williams.
0: Okay, all right. we'll do it. All right, thanks. Appreciate it.
1: All right.
0: Yeah, because Hank Williams did write a lot of good songs. I'm sure I can find one that would be appropriate. We'll see, actually. Eduardo in Tampa is back on WGN Radio.
2: Hello?
0: Yes, this is you.
2: Yeah, thank you for getting back to me.
0: Absolutely.
2: Sorry about that.
0: Yeah. So what's happening?
2: I wanted to bring up... because they mentioned they did a story on Gander, Newfoundland.
0: Okay.
2: That's the town that welcomed at least the people that were on 38 flights on the September 11th, 25 years ago.
0: Uh-huh.
2: Yeah. And I like when they put the, they said they put the food that they served on the ice rink.
0: Uh-huh.
2: To keep it... keep it cold.
0: Yeah, well,
2: that was pretty interesting.
0: Right. It was in the right geographic space. There's about 12,000 people who live in Gander, but because of its position, made it ideal for a grounded flight. And you know, you see a lot of that also in Labrador. You'll see a lot of planes that will stop for refueling and stuff like that coming from Europe. And so let's say you're going from Europe to Newark, all right, whatever. Halfway is Gander, pretty much. And so by the end of the day, I think there were something like 36 planes there. And of course, you know, at that point, I don't think they had any contingency plans for anything like that. You know, what do you do with 7,000 people when your entire population is not double that? Once it was clear that the planes weren't going anywhere anytime soon, because, you know, it's not just refueling. What do you do? So that mm-hmm. I think that was probably what the article was about, what to do with an influx of a lot of visitors. And, of course, that's when it becomes a state of emergency, and you got churches and schools that are shelters and the hockey rink and everything else.
2: Yeah. And they did a play.
0: Yeah,
2: They did a play, and the mayor of Gander said he saw it, like, in different countries.
0: Yeah.
2: So I guess they did that all around, and I know they did it in Chicago. It would be great to see it. But somebody mentioned it was on Apple TV. I don't know if that's true or not.
0: Okay, it could be.
2: Yeah.
0: Sure. So, yeah.
2: But they did show a preview of it. They did show a preview on CBS Sunday show, and it looked pretty interesting. So.
0: Yeah, I guess it was a Broadway musical originally, like about a decade mm-hmm. ago, Come From Away. That was interesting because originally the people in Gander didn't think it was going to make for much of a story. Of course, mm-hmm. the mayor said, well, I've never really seen a musical, but in my mind, I'm thinking, how do you make a musical out of sandwiches, soups, and blankets? And apparently it won a Tony Award. So Mayor Elliott apparently has seen the show 139 times, like you say,
2: yeah.
0: in six different countries. And in
2: it's
0: Gander,
2: funny.
0: And so so there you go. That's the deal there. And I would think that probably now you probably could see a version online somehow.
2: Mm-hmm.
0: Yeah.
2: Well, at least something good came out of that day. So Gander came through.
0: Absolutely. And so yes, that would be the 9/12 musical, the day after 9/11, right?
2: Yeah.
0: Yeah. So, yeah, I'm sure Gander is still talking about it.
2: Yeah.
0: Well, what's hard? What's
2: okay, Riley, you're winding down here. I'll call back again maybe tomorrow or Thursday if I get some good.
0: All right, good deal. I'll look forward to it.
2: Okay, thank you very much. Okay, have a good evening.
0: Yeah, for the most part, if you're 24 years old, you were born after 9/11. Yeah, that's right. It's come down to that. So it doesn't seem like it's been that long ago. Dave, 25 years this year. Dave on the North Side, welcome to WGN Radio.
3: Hello.
0: What's up?
3: I'd like to request some songs.
0: Oh, gosh, here we go. What do you want?
3: How about Frank Sinatra? I think he was with Artie Shaw. Or maybe Tommy Dorsey, you know.
0: Yes, probably. What's the song?
3: I think it's called The Canyon by the Cave, or Canyon by the Cove.
0: Okay. All right. I'll find it. Where are you hearing these things?
3: my jazz station, WBCB.
0: Okay, yeah, BCB, right, I forgot. Yeah, absolutely.
3: Yeah, actually, I heard them about a week ago on Swing Shift during the 11 o'clock hour.
0: All right. You liked them so much, you want to hear them again.
3: Yeah, really good reception.
0: And I think probably you're talking about that Tommy Dorsey song, The Call of the Canyon.
3: Yeah, I think that might be it.
0: Yeah, I know. You're great with titles, I know, but yeah, I think it's the call.
3: I'm sorry, but I hear so much music, I cannot keep track of everything. I don't have the mind like you do for remembering names.
0: Yeah, I don't remember anything current. Mm-hmm. Believe me, I don't even know what people request a day later. So, okay, that was the 78 on Columbia. I've got it. It was the B-side to Love Lies.
3: It's interesting you can't remember the next day, but you can remember a song from 60 years ago.
0: Well, that's normal. That's very normal. When you're in advanced age, you have no real short-term memory. The circuits in your brain don't work that way anymore, but your long-term memory, so it's the old joke, you know, you don't know what you ate for lunch today, but you know what you did 60 years ago. It's just the way it is.
3: I try singing to my girlfriend every once in a while.
0: Uh-huh.
3: And I get like about 4 or 5 song words out of the song, and I forget the rest of it.
0: Well,
3: I don't know how you can. When you talk to people, you sit there and bring up like lines out of these songs.
0: Well, sure, but I remember them from 60 years ago. I don't remember them from last week.
3: Yeah, I can't even remember them. Yeah,
0: no. You know, the things from the mid-60s, like all the lyrics to They're Coming to Take Me Away, sure, I'll never forget that. Much as I've tried, but yeah. But, you know, on the other hand, something that I heard 20 years ago, not a chance I'll remember that.
3: Okay. How about Frank Sinatra's My Echoes, My Shadow, and Me?
0: Okay.
3: I'm not sure if that's the right title either.
0: No, but that's okay. It's just My Shadow and Me, yes.
3: Okay. I was like talking to my echo or something.
0: Yeah, My Shadow and Me, okay. So we got that. What else?
3: Fred Astaire.
0: Oh my God. Okay.
3: Let's see. What I'm trying to remember the title now. Top Hat, White Tie, and Tails?
0: Yeah, absolutely. That is it. Top Hat, White Tie, and Tails.
3: All right. Yeah.
0: That is absolutely, you're 100% right. That is a song.
3: Yeah, I like that. I wanted to know, is there a video for that song?
0: Oh, I'm sure. Whether it's current or not, I don't know. But let me take a look at this. I mean, how would you see it? I was going to say, wait a minute. Is there something I don't know? As far as I knew, you couldn't see it. All right. So, but somebody else could. All right, so, let's see if there's anything on YouTube.
3: I wonder if they had like a video of him doing the tap dancing act in that.
0: Oh, probably that. Yes. Okay. Here we go. 1935. I've got the video right here.
3: Yeah, I can see him with his hat and his cane. And his
0: statues. Right. That, yeah, from the movie, right. That was 1935. Yeah. So, Fred Astaire played a dancer. Gee, what a shock. A guy named Jerry Travers, I think, was in the movie. So, yeah, it was Fred Astaire and Ginger Roger. So that's where Cheek to Cheek came from.
3: Yeah.
0: And Let's Face the Music and Dance.
3: Okay. All right, now here's another one for you. Either with or without, I'm not sure. I think he might have been on his own at the time. Jimmy Rushing? Or it might have been when he was with Count Basie, but I think it was on his own. Boogie Woogie Baby?
0: Didn't we play that?
3: No, I've had the last 6 weeks that I've been requesting a lot of songs with the word boogie woogie in them.
0: Well, yeah, but we probably played it by Fats Domino, but you never know.
3: We did Boogie Woogie Piggy.
0: Fats Domino did Boogie Woogie Baby around 1950. That was on Imperial. I've got that for sure.
3: Okay. I didn't know. I didn't know he did. I heard Jimmy Rushing did it about 3 weeks ago.
0: Well, a lot of people have done that. Eddie Clearwater and others as well. So it's one of those things. But I always think of it as Fats Domino. But let me look up something to see if we can find out who did it originally, because that I don't know.
3: Hey, while you're looking it up, I want to ask, what do you know about WBBM AM radio? Are they like trying to go dark or lower?
0: Well, they're not trying, that's for sure. But you know, you're talking about a radio station that's now owned by what I like to call Audacity, Odyssey, and their financial problems are certainly not a secret. So I'm looking for your song, by the way, and there's several of them here, but they're not the ones you want. All right, so it's Odyssey trying to save money as any way they can.
3: Because it seems like your signal's getting weaker at night, and they got 780.
0: Remember, in 2019, they had an issue with the transmitter site, and they applied for an STA to lower the power, I think they moved to that Bloomingdale, Illinois site, where their sister station WSCR is. And so in order to do that, they moved their power from like 50,000 watts to 35,000 in the day and 50,000 to 42 at night. So I think that that's the deal. But, of course, I don't know what their ground system is like there. And remember, that is important. So you got a lousy ground system, I don't care how many watts you're pumping out. So there are probably a lot of reasons, but that was in 2019 that happened when they, I don't remember what happened to that transmitter site. I should, but I don't. But that's been about 6-7 years now that they moved to that SCR site.
3: Would that take them a while? Because it seems like their signal at nighttime has gotten worse, especially when it rains.
0: Well, they both would have been down some, and but I haven't looked at the patterns to see. But like I say, the first thing that I'd say is if you're having issues picking them up, what's the ground system about right now? But this was 2019, so I would not think that you had huge problems now. BBM certainly not shutting down. Now, the CBS Radio News Service shut down the network. The Odyssey shut that down. But the radio station is absolutely still there, 780 AM. I don't know. I think they have a translator at 105.9. So I think.
3: Yeah, I was going to say that it's interesting because they have 780, 670 on AM.
0: Right.
3: And then 99, US 99 on FM.
0: Right.
3: And then 105.
0: Well,
3: on
0: that's
3: FM.
0: That's not unusual because the rules have changed over the years, and you can own multiple stations. You can own a cluster. And that's made it very interesting in a lot of ways. And recently it was announced that they're removing the TV caps entirely. So, there's all sorts of changes. But life is very different. When the Federal Communications Commission was formed in 1934, it was an outgrowth of the 1925 Federal Radio Commission. And the deal of it is, remember, their primary thing was about signals and to, provide the public interest, convenience, and necessity, make sure that the signals were clean and clear and all that. But it's based upon the concept of program scarcity. capacity because there were only so many stations. So every rule that came down the pike was all about, in the back of the rule, was program scarcity. We have to protect the public interest because there's only so many places they can hear it. Well, of course, now today with the internet and everything else, there's an unlimited amount of places you can hear things. So a lot of the rules that were based on program scarcity are no longer applicable. So you're seeing a lot of changes. And, you know, that's, it's not black and white, though. It's a very gray area. And there's a lot of people arguing on both sides. I don't bring it up on the air much because this really is an issue when you get right down to it. But, you know, you could argue it either way. But the bottom line, again, is all this was formed based upon program scarcity. Do we still have scarcity? And that's the question.
4: Okay. You and a friend were trying to figure out how to use a computer. Earlier today, I heard a story on BBM that 50 minutes after the hour during the daytime, they have like a little segment where they talk about people who do good things for the people.
0: Yeah.
4: And one was the grandmothers were having trouble using computers, and this child during the COVID started up a program where she helps like senior citizens troubleshoot through the computers and stuff like that.
0: Well, yeah, but it's a whole different thing, as you well know, when you can't see the damn thing.
4: She seems to have ways to help people that can't see, even to help them with their computers and stuff.
0: Yeah,
4: maybe that's so excited, but yeah, I just thought maybe it'd be another say for someone.
0: Well, sure, why not? All right. Well, excellent. Well, we'll get your requests on. If not, later this week, we'll try some tomorrow and Thursday, but otherwise next week. But we'll get to them. All right. Thanks for calling. Always good to hear from you.
4: Yeah, I tried last night, but your people, they just want to talk, and I couldn't get on.
0: Well, there's always next Monday night.
4: Oh, and like Cindy and David and that. When they're calls around, you get a lot of feedback, and mostly like when you're talking.
0: I know. You know, I've done all I could to tell them to turn off their radio. I give up.
4: Is that what it is?
0: Yes, of course. Of course. It's something in the background. Sure. Absolutely.
4: All right.
0: Okay. Thanks. Appreciate it. All right. So, yeah, absolutely. I always say that. And a lot of people will leave radios on. And yeah, it sounds like hell on the air. But, you know, only so much I can do. All right. So, 888-876-5593, 8888-RALEIGH. If you want the final word tonight, and if you don't, we got tomorrow night and Thursday night full shows right here on WGN Radio. WGN Radio. I'm Raleigh James. Got about a minute and a half left, so we'll forego the bumper and we'll talk to Jay in Cincinnati, who's got requests for tomorrow night. So, Jay, what do you want to hear?
5: Hey, great show, Raleigh.
0: Thank you.
5: End of summer. How about that swimming song? If you remember that one, what was his name? The guy was the third. He also did the Dead Skunk song.
0: Loudon Wainwright the third?
5: Oh, yeah, that's it. That's one of those great summer songs.
0: Okay, I'm going to find it. I don't think I might have it, but I don't know if I've heard it, but I'll find it. A summer song about swimming. All right, that'll be good.
5: Wonderful.
0: Thanks for calling. Appreciate it.
5: All right.
0: All right. So, yeah, that'll be good. John Williams, Middays, is doing summer montages of all of us. And Ashley had asked for my 10 favorite summer songs. And she said, we'll turn it into a massage. No. A montage. No. I'll turn it into a montage. And so, actually, there were 11. And they're not necessarily my favorite. But it's a nice montage, and I think. So if you listen to John Williams at some point, I think you'll hear it. Now, in the meantime, what you're not going to hear tonight, and we are going to hear tomorrow night, is this horrendous story about a woman who hired a caretaker for her father. Winds up losing everything. Father's dead. She doesn't even know it. Loses the house, the contents, and everything else. And you'd think that there would be a way to get everything back. Not so quickly. So we'll talk about what you can do in advance, because as far as actually undoing it, maybe you can, but as far as getting your money back, you probably can't. And as far as getting the title to your house back, that's an increasingly large problem. And before the internet, we really didn't think about it. Well, a lot of reasons we have to think about it now. So I know it's almost... almost an issue, except it's not an issue. I think we all agree that that kind of fraud is just unconscionable. On that happy note, we'll thank Adam for keeping us on the air and John for screening your calls. But above all, I thank you for calling. That's what makes the show a pleasure for me to do, and I hope you'll do it again tomorrow night. Until then, that's a wrap. I'm Raleigh James. It's WGN Radio. This is a replay of the Tuesday night, September 8th, WGN show. We started right at 10. If you don't hear yourself on it, it's because you didn't call. I hope you'll rectify that soon. We're live Monday through Thursday evenings from 10 to 1 Central. Dial 888-876-5593. 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

0: WGN Radio. I'm Raleigh James. 3 hours to spend together. If it's on your mind and has no consequence whatsoever, it'll be on mine as well. A number of things to discuss. But as I was saying during the news there, the first giveaway in a cereal box. Now, it's interesting, actually, because for two reasons. One is the first giveaway wasn't actually in the box. It was Kellogg's, and it was a long time ago, obviously. And it was a book, actually, and you got it at checkout. If you were buying the Kellogg cereal, you got the book. And so that was the deal in 1910. By the way, you had to buy two boxes of cornflakes to get the book. The book was the Funny Jungle Land Moving Picture Book, which featured horizontal flaps that could be moved to create different pictures and stories. So that's the first one, but that wasn't in the box. Now, as for what was in the box, let me digress a moment and say that many decades ago, I became an avid fan of Captain Crunch. I didn't actually like the cereal. I liked the prize in it. It was a whistle. And of course, it was plastic. And it whistled at 2,600 cycles, which is exactly the frequency I needed to get free long-distance phone calls. So, of course, since it's plastic, it's going to go off frequency after a while. You had to buy a lot of it. I had cases of Captain Crunch. So when I found out that the first giveaway in a cereal box was a whistle, I thought, how appropriate. And that was actually the 1920s, and the product was Malto Meal, whistles at the bottom of the box. No copy on whether they were at 2,600 cycles, not that it would have mattered then. All right, so that's the big news for me, and several other things of note as well. But as I promise, if it's on your mind, it will absolutely be on mine. Mike in Elmwood Park, welcome to WGN Radio.
1: How you doing, Raleigh?
0: Pretty good. How about yourself?
1: Oh, not bad. Not bad at all. Week's going real good. I was off Monday.
0: Yes.
1: So, so I went back to doing my crossing guard job, and everything's fine. Can I get a couple requests on?
0: What you want?
1: Herbert and the Love Song, Marshall Tucker Band.
0: Didn't I play that last week?
1: I think I'm not sure. You might have.
0: I'm going to have to look for that, because I think I've played that within the last week, but if not, okay, You'll hear it.
1: Okay, and the other one is Oh, All Happy by Shades of Blue.
0: Oh, yes, absolutely. Fine song.
1: And if you did play it, I think it's my Pledge of My Love, the Joe Jeffrey group.
0: Yes, I have that one down, actually. Was that from you?
1: No, I don't think. No, not really.
0: Oh, well, all right. Well, that is a request on my list, Joe
1: okay.
0: Jeffrey group. I don't think I, I'd have to look. This is terrible. You'd think that I would remember what the heck I played, but that would be absolutely wrong. So let me look.
1: I know you played, I request the Saturday Night at Movies. I appreciate you playing it.
0: Yeah.
1: That's a good tune.
0: Yeah, let's see. Okay, yeah, Marshall Tucker Band was Thursday night at in the second hour. Your other one, I already forgot the song. This is terrible. What was the other one?
1: The other one, I think, was Shades of Blue?
0: No, Oh, How Happy I Haven't Played, and I will play that for you. But you mentioned some other song, and I don't remember it now. God.
1: The other one was The Pledge of My Love by Joe Jeffrey Group.
0: Right, which I had as a request, and I didn't know if I played it or not, but I don't see it here in the last week. I thought I did, because I'm pretty sure I talked about him. He was from Cleveland originally, and he used to perform live in clubs around Cleveland until he died, actually. But I was sure I told this story. Oh, here it is. Yes, I did. It was Tuesday night. All right, September 1st, Tuesday night. I played it in the third hour of the show, My Pledge of Love, 1969 on Wand.
1: Okay. Well, let's see.
0: So you'll get Oh, How Happy, and you'll be happy about it.
1: Yeah, that's true.
0: All right.
1: I'll be okay.
0: Good deal.
1: Thank you.
0: Thanks for calling. Yeah, this is terrible. I should remember it. But I do remember I was talking, because, Joe Jeffrey was kind of an interesting case, and he tried and tried to get other national hits, and it just absolutely did not happen. But then he was a mainstay in Cleveland, and he used to appear in this club out in the woods, and it literally, I think that was the actual name of it, and it was literally out in the woods, and he did that for years. All right, so Don and Beloit, welcome back to WGN Radio.
2: Hey, Raleigh.
0: Well, as you can tell at the beginning of the show, you got a preview. We will be playing Brenda Lee, That's All You Gotta Do.
2: All right.
0: That'll be our first bumper, but you want to add to the list?
2: Sure. Hey, interesting stuff about that anger at computer failures. It was ended up being computer failure problems.
0: Well, yes, computer problems. I won't even say failure, because 30 years ago, most of those problems were user-induced.
2: Oh, it was so frustrating when things would go wrong, yes. I totally recall that era.
0: Although, I had something happen. In fact, I finally resolved it 2 hours with tech support today on the phone, and I am so mad. There's a company called Nautel that makes great transmitters. They really are. They're very reliable. I've got four of them. All right. Well, the first two, they never bothered to retrofit the Flash application. So they brought out an AUI so that you could address it online without, you know, having to have Flash, which no one does anymore. All right. Very good. Should work. Now, firstly, you would think that this company would have changed these modules long ago so you didn't have to bother with this. But oh, no. And so you've got this AUI module that worked for years. Well, so last week, I decided I would change my passwords. It did not occur to me that there was a glitch in the system with anything in the Mac OS program. And I should have known this, because when you type in the username, which is Nautel, you can't type in the E without doing it through control, because otherwise it thinks it's an emoji. So I should have known that maybe I was going to hit a problem. But the bottom line is I peacefully put in my new passwords and they took them all that. Then I never could access my transmitters again. Neither of them. No way. So I, you know, I thought maybe I entered them wrong. But they make you confirm it, as you know, twice. And so, you know, they took it. Well, it turns out that there's a glitch in the system with Mac OS where anytime there's an E or a D, it just ignores it. And so consequently, my passwords, which had both of those, were going to be ignored for the next 100 years. So I thought, all right, let's just reset them. There's absolutely no reset unless you can be on the AUI. There's no machine reset. In the front of the machine, you can't do it that way. So, which, by the way, I can't believe there's something like that. But the bottom line is tech support didn't know about this either, and it took us 2 hours to figure it out.
2: How often are you prompted to switch your password?
0: Well, it doesn't matter how often you're prompted. It's a question of when I want to switch them.
2: Yeah, okay. I just wanted to make sure. Okay, that makes sense.
0: You know, and you know, I'm the queen of 17 character passwords and things like that. And I'm pretty good with them too, and worse than that, even though I don't know what record I played last Thursday, I've memorized all my passwords. And I gave them some very nice ones. And at first I thought it had an asterisk in it. I thought, "Oh god, it's probably the asterisk, because I know what that does when you're in terminal and things like that." It wasn't.
2: Right.
0: It wasn't. It just dropped the D's and the E's.
2: Okay.
0: So, yes. So, you talk about mad. You know, I damn near threw an entire desktop across the room when I figured it out. But by that time, I was so beaten psychologically, I just whimpered away.
2: The Delphonics 1958 or something.
0: No. Maybe 1968, but the Delphonics weren't around in 1958.
2: Okay.
0: All right. What do you want by the Delphonics?
2: Oh no, I'm just being funny. I'm trying to guess what Raleigh James's passwords might be.
0: Oh no, you couldn't guess them.
2: No, that's okay.
0: No one could.
2: Fun.
0: They're that obscure. But of course, the bots that are trying to configure it, they're not sentient. They're not trying to guess. They're just doing a letter number symbol combination, hoping that they get on it.
2: How about? But I haven't given you any list in a while. How about Bobby Parker, 1961, Watch Your Step?
0: Okay. And by the way, like I say, I'm playing That's All You Got to Do, so you gave me that, and that's not the only one you gave me. So there, I've got another one. Watch Your Step, okay. Bobby Parker. All right.
2: That influenced a couple of Beatles. John Lennon was so influenced by that. Okay. He wrote two songs based on it.
0: Yeah. We've got What Kind of Man Are You, the Ray Charles deal. I've got that. I've got you down for several here in various places.
2: Okay.
0: So don't say it's been a while, because we're still out three or four. All right, so what else?
2: Oh, okay. How about Eddie Arnold, I'll Hold You in My Heart, 1947?
0: All right, you got it. Okay.
2: Okay, thanks a lot, Raleigh.
0: Sure thing. Thanks for calling. Appreciate it. Right. So 888-876-5593, 8888-Raleigh. All right. Actually, these 3 hours are sort of my respite when I don't have to think about all the technical swirl and everything else. And I'll tell you what, though. If you want something reliable, you want the Sea Crane Company. In fact, I've got to replace a couple monitors that I use at one of the transmitter sites. John and I were talking about it, and he said, you know, just use a couple of CC2Es. Yeah, wish they were rack-mounted, but they're not. But however, not only does every radio that Bob Crane has developed have great AM and FM reception, but his Wi-Fi also does, the CC Wi-Fi 3. Yeah, if you're struggling with getting good reception on your little internet radio, whatever you're using, doesn't connect to your wireless access point, or it buffers too much, or it's a hassle to use, you need the CC Wi-Fi 3. It is truly terrific. Now, warning, there's so much to hear that you'll be busy from now till kingdom come, because there's literally tens of thousands of radio stations around the world and audio signals that you can hear right from home. 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

0: WGN Radio. I'm Raleigh James, and yeah, that was Dawn and Beloit's Request 1960 on Decca. It's Flipside, actually. That's All You Gotta Do. And Jerry Reed wrote that. Yeah, a lot of people didn't realize that, but a young Jerry Reed wrote that, and Brenda Lee recorded it. That's All You Gotta Do. What was the A side? Well, you remember that. I'm Sorry. All right, so 888-876-5593. During the news, I'm going to switch internet providers. I tell you that because if you're still on hold during the news, you might have to call back. We'll see. Yeah, I know. Anybody who tells you that it's an information superhighway isn't experiencing the fact that it is a dirt road. Yes, with numerous potholes. And we're in one right now. Victor in Silver Spring, welcome to WGN Radio.
1: Hi, Riley. Just wanted to let you know Nick is in the hospital.
0: Oh, no.
1: Yesterday.
0: And what's going on? He
1: broke
0: fell?
1: His femur bone just above knee.
0: Oh, no. Oh, that's terrible. Now, I'm not asking you this on the air, but do you know where he is? If I put you on hold, can you tell John the information?
1: I don't know where he is, but I do have his cell phone number if you want to call him.
0: Yeah, don't do this on the air. When we're done during the news, I'm going to have you give it to John, and I absolutely will call him. I'm so sorry to hear this.
1: And you're breaking up, and we call it helicoptering.
0: Yeah, right. I always call
1: truckers' phones do this.
0: I always call it picket fencing, but same kind of thing. All right, I know. And, out in the boonies here, the internet provider's from hell, but I plan to try and switch this during the news. And maybe you'll never hear from me again, at which point I'll drive.
1: I won't hear from you again.
0: Yeah, no, well, if worse comes to worse, I just drive to the other studio tomorrow. But hopefully that's not what's going to happen. All right. Well, thank you for letting me know.
1: Anyway, I just wanted to let you know about that.
0: Yes.
1: And I'm trying to figure out a mystery Hispanic station underneath WBT. Heard them Sunday night.
0: Oh. So 1110. Let me think about that. That'll give me something else to think about.
1: Now, I know there was a station up in Providence, WHIM at the time, back in the 50s.
0: Yeah.
1: And I couldn't figure out their format, but they would play silly songs like There Was an Old Woman Who Swallowed a fly, it wiggled and jiggled inside her, so she swallowed a fly. A spider.
0: Yeah.
1: Then the spider wiggled and jiggled, so she swallowed a bird, and so forth, up to swallowing a horse.
0: Yeah, well, there's a little station in Ohio. I don't think it's that, but let me think about this during the news. And thank you for telling me about Nick. We will absolutely keep him in our prayers. I appreciate
1: it. Okay, I guess I'll let you go so somebody else can get on here
0: if they can.
1: WHIM was kind of a weird station in Providence back in the 50s.
0: Yeah, and then the little station in Petoskey. All right, well, let me do some checking. All right, talk to you soon. Thanks. Appreciate it. All right, so let's check out the news, and if you never hear from me again, the other provider failed. What can I tell you on WGN Radio?

0: WGN Radio. I'm Raleigh James. 1961 on Laurie, a little bit of soap. All right, so I think that was Cindy who requested that. I'm not sure anymore, but anyway, so yeah, it's like that. But yes, the Apache tribe to the rescue. I've got fiber to the premises with them, and they came through. I think you can hear me loud and clear. Whether anyone's still on hold, well, that's a mystery. Let's find out from Jack in St. Charles. Welcome to WGN Radio. Are you there, Jack? Not a chance. All right. Well, when I went down changing providers there, I thought we would dump every call, but somehow Jack was hanging on there, at least on my screen. But clearly he wasn't. So we'll have you call, and then we'll talk about whatever's on your mind. You know, if you're thinking about what's going on in the future and you're considering a psychic, let me instead suggest Star Trek. Yeah, well, if the past is indicative anyway, it's really interesting. In comics years and years ago, you'd see people in spacesuits, and then when the space program started in the latter 50s and the 60s, the spacesuits looked exactly the same. And they really did. And you say to yourself, well, which came first? You know, exactly. They couldn't have patterned themselves after cartoons, but how did they know? Well, Star Trek was interesting because, of course, we're talking mid-latter 60s. You know, the first episode was broadcast in 1966, and they were using handheld wireless radio devices, kind of like walkie-talkies, except not. All the information was right there, and this was something that otherwise no one could use. Touch screens, that was from Star Trek also, when we didn't have them. They call them pads. Yeah, like we later had iPads. They were PADDs, the Personal Access Display Devices, and handheld control devices that, this pretty much predicted the arrival of the iPad. Translators, well, that's an app on your phone right now, right? You can translate into any language you want, pretty much. And yes, computers, while ENIAC and UNIVAC were still around to some degree, not on Star Trek. That's right. More of what we saw many years later. So, which was first? I don't know. All right, so now we got Jack in St. Charles back on WGN Radio. How are you, Jack?
1: Okay. So, I'm in loud and clear now.
0: Yeah. So what you want to hear?
1: Yeah. Okay. Joe Harnell's Finding the Moon, Bossa Nova.
0: I love that song.
1: Yeah. And Horst Jankowski's Walking in Black Forest.
0: Yeah, it had to be that because there's no other Horst Jankowski record anybody in the States knows. Maybe NOLA, but basically none other.
1: Well, I get online, I can find a whole bunch, but the one that he hit the charts with,
0: yeah,
1: Walking in Black Forest.
0: Yes, and that was a wonderful, this will take us up to news record. Yes. All right, you'll hear them both, I promise.
1: Thank you.
0: Okay, thanks. Appreciate it. Yeah, I love them both, too. Absolutely. And in the days when disc jockeys had to meet network news at the top of the hour, they'd back time an instrumental. And as I've said many times, they shouldn't have had titles. They all should have been, this will take us up to news. All right, so 888-876-5593-8888-Raleigh. Cindy in Chicago, welcome back to WGN Radio.
2: Yes, Raleigh. More food recall.
0: Well, what do we have now?
2: Well, I guess it's pre-cooked pork. I don't remember. I never bought pre-cooked pork. I mean, I thought that was really weird. And then the weird thing was, it really, you know, it hit home this time. I haven't bought any this year. I was making sour orange pies, mm-hmm. but like I made a mixed berry pie. It was mixed berry, frozen berry. Maybe I told you this before. Mm. I can't. I have memory problems. Mixed berries in the frozen at Walmart. Mm. Yeah, I mean, I buy a lot of that for the whole summer for like when I make my mixed berries pies. Yeah, and
0: well,
2: then
0: since you keep track of this, there have been 162 recalls this year, which is not that many statistically more than any other year. Last year, for the entire year, there was 320, for instance. There were 341 in 2020. But the question is, and a lot of people wonder this, does it mean there's more hazardous food, or does it mean,
2: yeah.
0: Or does it mean there's more enforcement? Yes, but does it
2: mean...
0: So is it enforcement or is it the food?
2: Yeah, I don't know. I mean, that's...
0: So there have been a number of things. Salmonella as of August 12th, Cyclospora as of August 5th, and also of July 22nd, and Salmonella July 22nd, and Listeria July 22nd, and more Cyclospora. Okay.
2: So, you know, but then there's something I just remembered. I can't believe I remembered it. But I read on Google that the trend now is that people don't want to buy food produced, like fruits and vegetables, maybe apples, or like something from a tree, out. But they don't want to buy anything produced outdoors anymore. They want to know where the food is coming from, and they want to know.
0: Well,
2: and they want to buy it from indoor warehouses.
0: Well,
2: you know,
0: they're probably going to have as much, if not more, of a problem with protein, with meat-based or pork-based, as you're mentioning, products. So the idea that you're going to eliminate a form of food to ensure that you won't be affected, not accurate.
2: Yeah.
0: So,
2: yeah, but they want, like, indoor food.
0: Yeah,
2: like,
0: well, there's no reason to think that an indoor situation couldn't produce bacterium as well.
2: Yeah, I guess so. I guess, and then what, I forgot. Oh, and then I just know. I mean, these thoughts just come to me. I just think so fast. But I told Mike when the cyclist, however you pronounce it, came out with the letter, I told him the problem probably is that the people who own these farms don't invest in outhouses for the field, and it was
0: when it's the case, the outhouses won't help if it's in a culture where they don't use them. It depends where it's grown.
2: They didn't use them.
0: Right. So it doesn't matter how many you put there; they're not going to use them. Depends on the culture.
2: Oh yeah, I hadn't thought of that. Yeah.
0: Yeah. Yeah. I know, Raleigh,
2: you don't really want to hear it. But I went to the health club. I went to LA Fitness out in Mount Prospect. Only going to swim four laps. And some man started trying to pick me up, and I said, "Oh, well, I'm not friendly to anyone at the pool, you know, and this and that." And something in the locker room told me to ask for an escort to my car. So I get out and I look in the pool, you know, because there's glass doors. I looked in the pool, glass windows, I mean. So I look in the pool and there was someone still swimming in his lane. So I thought, oh, he's still in there. So I look up, he's right there by the door. And I went over and asked for an escort out. And he heard me and he said, "Oh, I'll give you an escort out." And I'm like, oh my. So I asked for I just had like just nightmare. It's over now, but I don't know. It hasn't happened as much, but that's about the most aggressive incident I had, you know, for a long time at the pool.
0: Mm. Well, there you go. Well, I'm glad it worked out all right.
2: Yeah, that you can't do that at the health club to women. It's not in the rules.
0: All right. Good deal. We'll talk to you soon. Thanks, Cindy.
2: Oh, wait. I have a request.
0: Oh,
2: I don't know if you'll play it.
0: Why am I not surprised? Okay, what you want to hear?
2: Okay, it's for Dolly Parton's passing, Rhinestone Cowboy.
0: Okay. You betcha. Thanks. Appreciate the call.
2: Yeah. Okay.
0: Nothing like a Glen Campbell record for Dolly's passing. Of course, it was Rhinestones, I guess. There's our connection, one would think. I think I'll stick with Horst Jankowski. I don't know about you. 888-876-5593 is 8888. Raleigh, clearly anything goes on WGN Radio.

0: WGN Radio. I'm Raleigh James. Well, we kind of consider him a one-hit wonder, but boy, he sure wasn't in Germany. That's Horst Jankowski. And in America, it was A Walk in the Black Forest. It was Ein Schwarz something or other in German. And and that was a number one record on the Easy Listening chart. And I think it got to like top 15 on the Hot 100, but it was truly a fine song. So I'm glad that was requested. 888-876-5593 is 8888. Raleigh, James is on the south side. What's happening tonight, James?
1: Nothing much. Okay, thank you for taking my call.
0: Always.
1: Yeah, okay. I had some rather interesting ones. I had one of them was about the cat, about a kitten that was used in a bank robbery.
0: Oh yeah, let me look for this. Did not see that. I don't think. Although I haven't seen much in the last couple of days. that wasn't on Terminal. All right, so let's see what we got here for you. All right. The driverless car crashing into a police van, I'll say that. I did like that story. I thought that was that was just somehow appropriate. You'd think that that would be something that would cause people to take notice. Of course, I'm not 100% sure where this was because it was a journalist, Muhammad Elijah, who was riding as a passenger while showcasing a remote-controlled car built by Eshan Zafar, praising the technology. And praising it as it's rolling down the road until seconds later when it veered off course and crashed into a parked police van. At that point, guys frantically grabbing the handbrake to stop it doesn't work. And the blame went to an internet disruption. Well, all right, no one was hurt. No charges have been filed, but a lot of egos were bruised.
1: Yeah, so, it is a form.
0: Now, we should mention, by the way, that this didn't happen like in downtown Delaware. This was in Pakistan.
1: Yeah. But they seem to think that we can somehow have self-driving cars, vehicles, and they're even trying something about planes eventually.
0: Well, sure.
1: I will not. I don't think I will try that one for certain.
0: Well, then we have other stories of disgust, such as the new trend in not showering to attract members of the opposite sex. No. Just no.
1: Hey, that was very strange.
0: Yeah, pheromone maxing. That's right. And so one user said, stopped washing my hair now. Ironically, get more compliments on how it smells and looks. Pheromone maxing is the key. Aha. Uh-huh. Now, guys are swearing by it. Women are going, ew. So
1: I'm thinking of South Pacific where I want to wash that man right out of my hair.
0: Yeah, right. Take your whole body with it. Yes.

0: line there is, you can see anything you want on the internet, don't believe a word of it.
1: Yeah, and I'm like thinking, why would you do that to your body?
0: Well, I can't imagine. I mean, this is a level of desperation I've never seen.
1: Yeah, and didn't we have something about somebody trying to do that same thing about the drinking of the urine thing?
0: Oh, yeah, that comes up a lot. Yeah, I know. It's absolutely golden showers and all that. Yes, it's not. I don't want to go there. All right. So so that was thoroughly disgusting. But you're covering the landscape. We have the largest Viking era silver found while digging in the backyard. That's pretty good.
1: Yeah.
0: All right.
1: Yeah, and that was good.
0: Viking era, you know, it didn't happen in Cleveland or Miami. This was, in fact, Denmark. And so that's where you would find the Viking remnants, I do believe. That was good. But a routine traffic stop led to 400 unsuspected stolen credit cards. Oh, that's nothing. You probably sent it. If you haven't, you'll see it. The article about the 158,000 stolen driver's licenses. So, in this case, 400 suspected stolen bank cards, 17 postal keys, and thousands pieces of mail. And so, Austin, mecca of crime that it is. So apparently a woman, Elizabeth Rosso, 42, was arrested after officers located her vehicle near the apartment complex and learned that a warrant was issued in connecting with an investigation into credit cards. Yeah, that took some time, actually. Yeah.
1: Yeah, and you think, how could this one woman crime spree manage to be loose that long?
0: All right, you're absolutely right. You've got a lot more stories, so call me back tomorrow night, and we'll pick it up right there.
1: Okay.
0: All right, because we just went into the news, which I didn't mean to do, but we did. Now, with that in mind, Jeff is a first-time caller. Jeff is in Kentucky. Jeff, do not go away. The news is lengthy. What can I tell you? But you'll be first up after the news and the requested bumper beforehand. But you'll don't go away.

0: WGN Radio. I'm Roddy James. 1963, I think, on Columbia. Yeah. Started in the middle because I actually recorded it as an outro bumper years ago when I had to hit news. Yes, when I couldn't do it on my own, I just got exactly 2 minutes to start right before it should end, and then it would. Yeah, usually it was so. I bet you there's an ending on this, too. I'm not sure.
1: It's the Roddy James Show.
0: Yeah, exactly. So that used to keep me honest when I cared. All right, so 888-876-5593. Jeff is a first-time caller in Southgate, Kentucky. Welcome to WGN Radio.
2: Roddy, it is an incredible honor, and I am humbled to be on your radio program tonight after listening to you for the last several months when somebody said, you've got to listen to Roddy James on WGN. And here I am. I'm a radio veteran of some 46 years.
0: All right.
2: And when you just talked about at the end of that bumper,

0: using that as a closeout to the top of the hour to hit network news or whatever, I definitely relate to that. I had that at the beginning of my career. 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
1: Okay.
0: And a small AM station in Gallatin, Tennessee.
1: And are you talking about WHIN 1010?
0: I am talking about WHIN 1010, the voice of Sumner County.
1: Yes, they were one of my favorites.
0: And its sister station was Kix 104, which was a 100,000-watt top 40 station.
1: Well, it used to be WHIN FM with some of the nicest oldies ever.
0: It was Win FM.
1: Yeah, featuring Bruce Clark.
0: I remember them all very well.
1: Yeah.
0: As best I can, 46 years later.
1: Sure.
0: I currently do talk radio in Cincinnati, but I have on 700 WLW, I'm still there.
1: That's wonderful. Yes. Well, I was at WLW, but they were at 9th and Elm, so it's been several locations ago.
0: Yeah, we're in Kenwood now.
1: Yeah.
0: In these studios that looked nothing like the studios that you and I were familiar with back in the day.
1: Exactly.
0: But I wanted to talk to you about terrestrial radio and the way it used to be. And, you know, this is my second time. Well, I actually called into John Landecker's show once, so it's my third time on WGN. I got invited to do an audition.
1: Yeah.
0: Back when it was still Tribune Broadcasting, and in 2009, after a Blackhawks game.
1: Okay.
0: And obviously, I didn't get the job, but I got the opportunity to be there in the Trib Tower.
1: Nice.
0: Where at the bottom floor, where people could still talk to you on the mic outside the studio.
1: Yeah.
0: And it was, again, one of the highlights of my radio career, even though it amounted to nothing more than $50 an hour, and they paid for my gas up from Cincinnati in a hotel room. But I've got to tell you that I have so enjoyed listening to you and your trivia and everything that you do on your show. And I just, this is a more of a call of appreciation than anything else. But I wish the listeners would understand, and some of them do, Raleigh, about what we had to do to get a commercial on the air back in the day with the grease pencil and the splicing block and the razor blade to put together a one-minute concert spot. Sometimes took an hour in the studio. I don't know if you remember those days.
1: Oh, do I not remember them? Yes, and the reel-to-reel Scully Lays, the through tape, if you just hit stop. But sadly, I started right before that. I still have transcription discs I cut. Not only that, but when the owner was too cheap to buy the little vacuum for the tone arm, you had to do it from the inside out or you would eat your own shavings.
0: That's fantastic.
1: Yeah. Oh, yeah. And I still have around here, you know, a lot of people have things like carts. Well, I still have, and now I can't think of the name of them, but they're the little metal boxes that we used to use before cart machines.
0: My goodness.
1: Yeah, what the hell was it? John will probably think
0: I remember in the late 1980s doing Top 40 radio in Nashville and having the six-stack cart machine.
1: Oh, sure.
0: Sequence all of them through.
1: Yeah.
0: And you didn't need to worry about putting on Stairway to Heaven on a turntable.
1: McKenzie's, that's what they were. Excuse me, McKenzie's, McKenzie repeaters. That was that. Yes, okay.
0: Okay.
1: So now, yes, six cart machines, all right. WDNC in Durham, North Carolina, that's what we had. They all came into the same pot.
0: Yes, but the six-stack cart machines were fantastic. If you had a groupie outside and you would just set the song and the jingle and the commercials, they were all going to just fire while you were taking care of whatever nefarious business you had to take care of for 15 or 20 minutes. But people don't understand the difference with podcasting and all of the technological advancements we have today. But the thing that surprised me most about doing that show at WGN I did back in December of 2009 was that I was not allowed to pick up the phone. I was not allowed to touch anything except my microphone to hold it closer to me because of the union nature of
1: Yeah. You still there? Hello, hello? Did I lose you? Jeff, you couldn't have gone. Please don't go. Looks like I lost you. There you are. You just faded away for a minute.
0: I'm here.
1: Okay, good.
0: I'm here. I'm just saying the union nature of those markets was so much different than what we were working with in other markets that didn't have unions, where we were responsible for everything that went on the air. And we had to physically touch things to make them move.
1: Oh, but yeah. The worst part about unions, actually in the 50s, when you had the deal, the worst market as far as I'm concerned was St. Louis, and I don't know why. They had a bunch of aging AFM guys, and literally you couldn't train them to hit a post to save their souls. So,
0: oh, no.
1: So, of course, you could drive a truck through the dead air. And yeah, so I remember those deals, and I was at KMPC when we went combo, and actually we had great engineers there, but I liked it better combo. I liked the hands-on feeling.
0: But the other thing about Chicago radio in particular I would like to mention is that my mom and dad moved to Western Chicago, Downers Grove and Napersville, Illinois, mm-hmm. in 1965-66.
1: Mm-hmm.
0: And that's where I got bit with the radio bug, was listening to all the great voices on WLS and WCFL and WGN and WIND. And I decided at 7 years old that I was going to be on the radio.
1: That's great.
0: And I will say to you, And I tell people this all the time, Raleigh, is that how many kids who are 7, 8 years old say they want to do this for a living in their life and actually get to do it? I am so blessed and so grateful that I have been able to do it consistently somewhere, full-time or part-time, since I was 19 years old in 1980. And I am so thankful that I got to pursue this passion that we call radio, and I'm glad you're still doing it.
1: You're so nice. I'm just delighted that you called. And you know, I'm always trolling for callers, and good ones are just wonderful, so I want to do what I can do to convince you to call again.
0: Oh, I definitely will, when I'm up this late, will call you again. I will enjoy the rest of the show, and I just to hope that there are many, many years more for you to be doing this.
1: Well, you're very kind. I don't know about that, but for the time being anyway, we'll take it a day at a time. But, you know, moving to suburban Chicago when you did, you had a lot of little interesting suburban stations like YEN in Des Plaines or WWMM in Arlington Heights. It was an interesting time.
0: Well, you know, the other thing about that was one of the stations that I glommed onto because I was always searching, and I loved the Soul Station. What was it, WVON?
1: Oh, yeah, right. Also, but GEE, and yeah, there's a lot of, you know, WAD. There was great Soul in Chicago, you betcha, and VON was wonderful.
0: The first time I heard The Moments, Love on a Two-Way Street, was on WVON.
1: Perfect. A wonderful memory.
0: And Naperville had North Central College, and I listened to that station.
1: Right. Well, good.
0: I think it was WONC.
1: Okay.
0: But anyway, thank you again for the time, and I have a challenge for you.
1: Uh-oh. Okay.
0: I have a challenge for you. I do occasionally on... When the red season is over, I'll have Monday and Tuesday nights from 9 to midnight on WLW. And I have done this series for several years called American History on the Radio. I would love to invite you on as a guest. We can do it earlier in the day. If you're so inclined, I would love to be able to contact with you and do an interview with you about your extensive radio career on my show.
1: That's so nice of you. I will put you on hold, and I'll have John get your information. And, we do. Talk about old Cincinnati radio, because there's a lot of wonderful stories.
0: Yes, there are.
1: All right. Well, good deal. Well, I'm delighted you called, and I'm anticipating hearing from you again soon.
0: Cheers, Raleigh.
1: All right, thanks. Hang on. Don't go away. All right, so 888-876-5593. That's 8888-R-O-L-L-Y-E. We've got Fran and Austin and Eduardo in Tampa, and plenty of room for you on WGN Radio.
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0: Radio. I'm Raleigh James. Flip Records. They're such a great little Hollywood label. It's a couple, the Fur Tags, Max and Lillian. They had a publishing company, and they did Flip Records and had all sorts of really neat stuff on it, including what you don't often hear, the Mirages. Yes, Why Don't You Answer? All right, so 888-876-5593-8888 Raleigh. 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
1: Hey, Raleigh. Well, I have just about had it with this computer. I want to take a hammer or, you know, if I had a hammer, I'd beat up my computer.
0: Yes, yes. All right, so tell me what's gone wrong today.
1: Oh, everything. But it's just like I can't do anything on it. None of the keystrokes, as you know, but a lot of people might not know, I don't use a mouse or anything like that. Everything has to be done with keystrokes.
0: Yeah.
1: And when none of the keystrokes that I used to use, and I used to be able to, if I couldn't figure out something, I could play around with it and try to think like a computer in a weird way, and I don't know how to explain it, but
0: yes,
1: kind of an intuition thing and figure it out. Nothing seems to work with this thing. And if I can play, I have all this music that I want to play, so I bought these drives, and I was going to copy them to these drives that I can put. I can play them on my phone if I want to, or you know, something else. And I can't even get to the darn drives. And then, whenever I try to search for something on my computer, and usually what you do is you hit the Windows key and you type in the search that you want, it puts me into Bing search.
0: Oh, I know. Oh, God, yes.
1: I was trying to find the thumb drive, and I thought, okay, I'll hit the search, and I'll put USB thumb drive. So I put USB thumb drive, and it found the one I wanted, but it wanted me to buy it.
0: Oh, God.
1: And I have it plugged into the computer. I don't want that.
0: Are you able to access File Explorer? I mean, can you see? I don't know if that would be visible, you know, audible, obviously, but I don't know whether File Explorer, you know.
1: Yeah.
0: Because that's an easier way to search. But tell me, make and model of computer.
1: Oh, shoot. I've had this thing for so long. I don't remember.
0: All right.
1: It's a, yeah.
0: And what, are you running? Are you running Windows 11?
1: Yes.
0: Oh, I know. Believe me, I know. All right.
1: Yeah.
0: It's just maddening. You know, maddening as hell. Well, hang on a minute. Let me, during the news, I'll actually make myself busy and see if I come up with anything to make this accessible. Don't go away. Stay where you are, and we'll pick it up there right after the news right here on WGN Radio.

0: WGN Radio. I'm Rollo James. Well, Don from Beloit requested that. Bobby Parker, yeah, talk about unsung. He was on VJ, and in fact, he did the original, and he wrote it. You Got What It Takes. Barry Gordy didn't want to put him on the writer's credit when Marv Johnson did, so he isn't. But I think he got some royalties later. In any event, in 1961, he was on a little Philly label, V-Tone. And that was interesting, too, because while he wrote it, it was published, of course, by quote-unquote Caldwell. Buddy Caldwell owned V-Tone. And if you're wondering where the V came from, he was originally Venton Caldwell was his name, so he V-Tone, but everybody knew his Buddy. In any event, he in fact did that. But Buddy Bobby Parker, born in Lafayette, Louisiana, and sadly died on Halloween. Gosh, it's been over a decade now in outside of Baltimore. So, yeah, all right. So later he had a couple CDs on some label I've never heard of, so, yeah, or something like that. But in any event, that was Watch Your Step. All right, so not the same as the Sammy Sevens record, Watch Your Step, which Kenny Gamble wrote, which is a nice song as well. Maybe we'll play that some night. All right, so back to Fran and Austin. So now, the thing I wondered, the first thing, are you using, I hate to say it, narrator?
1: No, okay. I'm using JAWS.
0: Yeah.
1: And I'm using it's an HP computer.
0: Okay. Well, let me ask you, because most of the things I read, you know, go about it through a narrator, acting like narrator is the be-all, end-all as far as seeing things, I don't know. Obviously, you know where the Windows logo key is. You can do that. And if your Windows
1: yes.
0: logo key with Control and Enter, that starts narrator. But anyway, if you go to this PC, and I like to do it through the Windows file thing, but you can do it just in general. Just go to this PC. Can you get there?
1: I can certainly try.
0: Okay, the easiest way is the Windows logo key and E, open File Explorer. And then at that point, if you do Alt-D, that's going to jump you to the address bar, which is where you want to be, because you just type in this PC and hit Enter. And that will open everything that has your internal and external drives. And then you can tab it until you see the devices and drives. It's a grid or a list, you know, and then you can use your arrow keys.
1: Yeah.
0: And so that should work. I mean, if that doesn't work, I'd be very surprised. Yeah. And I wouldn't I wouldn't blame you if you're saying I did all that and I still can't get there, because that's the only. Now, I don't know as much as like JAWS or NVDA whether any of that is different. But if all else fails, turn on narrator and see if you get there.
1: I can try it. Also, I did find the disk, the drive one time, but it wanted me to do things with it, and I don't know what it means. There's one thing it said, do you want to make it a hard drive? And then it said, did I want to make it a D something? I can't remember now what that means. Three options, and I did not know which one of those three options to
0: pick. Well, do you have a D drive there already?
1: Yeah, I've got a C drive, I've got an E Elements drive, I think it's called, and then I had this other one plugged in. I don't know what it's going to fall under, but I found it, but it was asking me, you know, did I want to do this with it or that with it? All I want to do is copy music on it.
0: Right,
1: I want to do with it.
0: Yeah, I just want to, where normally if you could see it, you just want to see it and drag it, but you can't. Oh, man.
1: I can copy it to clipboard and then paste it to, you know.
0: Mm-hmm.
1: I just can sit there and do that and, you know, get a lot of the music off that I want to listen to most often. And I'm going to get a larger drive and just put all, because the one I have, I've got a backup drive on there, but I don't want to use that. So I'm going to get a larger drive when I've got the money. To, you know, just put nothing but my music on it.
0: Right,
1: And TV shows and things that I, you know.
0: Right, a little.
1: That I want to listen to, no?
0: A little SSD external drive, you know, a couple terabytes
1: right,
0: or whatever.
1: Yeah.
0: Sure, absolutely.
1: Yeah, that's what I need.
0: Yeah.
1: But it's a little out of my price range at the moment, so.
0: But it won't be soon because, boy, that's coming down all the time. Boy, remember when that really used to be pricey?
1: Oh.
0: Now, my God, you know, 4 terabytes and it's not much at all.
1: But I use... I've been even wondering, should I try a whole new learning curve and try a Mac?
0: You know, if this were 20 years ago, I would have said, absolutely, don't. But, you know, and I am a Mac girl, that's true. But, of course, I deal with the dreaded Windows as well. If I were younger, I would be a Linux girl, no doubt about that. The problem with,
1: was,
0: you know, when Windows first came out, when 3.1 turned into Windows 95 and all that, I always said, man, this is PC wanting to be Mac because it was so much graphical user interface. But now what's happened is Mac wants to be PC. Because it's been now close to a decade where parts of the OS on Mac are read-only. And I hate that. I want to be able to do anything I want to an operating system because I had some old little programs I used to put on there and all that, which you can't do anymore. I look at this as time goes on. May he rest in peace, Steve Jobs. A lot of it is not why I loved Apple, you know, because there is read-only crap and all that. So I don't know that it would save you. And then you have glitches with all the companies that don't really make anything for OS, like I talked about earlier with Nortel not taking some of my keystroke commands. So, you know, I don't know that would help. I wish it would. But I wouldn't say nah. You'll just have another it's just another kind of pain.
1: Yeah, it's not letting me download anything. I need a new because the music player that it has on there does not seem to have any instructions on it that I can read. And so when I play music, it shuts off JAWS.
0: Yeah, see, I don't. I don't use any of the internal PC programs, you know, as far as that goes. So as soon as I see some like music come up, I'm like, go away, just go away. But there are so many third party things, and again, I do most of my editing on Macs just because you know I'm more used to it and I like it. But and there's WavePad. Mm-hmm. There's a lot of cheap programs out there that'll let you edit audio. Because it's not like you want to multi-track things and do all that. So
1: No.
0: So there's a ton of cheap little audio editors, if not free, that you could get for PC. Let me see if
1: I know I used to love Winamp. It worked very well with JAWS, but I'm trying to download it, and it won't let me do it. I think there's something wrong with my security settings, and so I got to wait till my friend comes home from out of town and she's going to look at that. But I'm just ready to throw it out the window.
0: Yeah, I mentioned before what I use for Mac and WavePad, which is NCH software, and they do make it for Windows, and that would let you edit anything you wanted, but of course it sure helps to see the screen, so that might not be and there's a lot of free things you could download and just see like Audacity is still around, and there's others as well that are free audio editors. So Wave is low cost, but I think Reaper is fairly inexpensive. So, but let me look around because, as I say, I'm saying, hey, WavePad, but I don't think I could do this if I couldn't see it. So
1: And of course, the older individuals who are blind program left me high and dry. I don't know whether they're not returning my phone calls. I had a couple more hours of tech training, which is not even going to be near what I need. But the trainer's not calling me back. My caseworker is not calling me back. And I don't know what's going on. I don't know whether they lost their funding. But even if they lost their funding, they should call their clients and tell them that, I would think. But
0: yeah.
1: Oh,
0: yeah.
1: I know.
0: No, you absolutely should get an answer.
1: Yeah.
0: That's maddening as hell. And it's also maddening that there's not some, accessible website, so to speak, that would have suggestions for all of this. You know, that's
1: if there is, I don't know about it. If any of your callers, and I know a lot of the people who call you don't use computers, but if there are any who do and you have anything that you can offer me, I would really appreciate it.
0: Yeah, absolutely. And you betcha. And I'd like that too. 888-876-5593. You know, there's got to be something out there, and it bothers me that that I think from what I see, Reaper is considered a favorite, and you know you'd,
1: oh.
0: But and supposedly they have a plug-in for Jaws, so that may be something. You know,
1: oh,
0: but
1: okay.
0: there needs to be something better than this. So, but yeah, I'd say look at Reaper, and in fact, they've got a website, Reaper Accessible, and they have a section, Best Recording Software for Blind or Visually Impaired, and so you can see at least what they've got. But I do want people to call, because again, I think there should be some type of you know, Reddit for blind users, if you will, so people could share their experiences to say, hey, this is what it does well and this is what it doesn't do well, because all of them have their pluses and minuses. So
1: I'm just a regular computer user. I don't know a lot of, you know, it's like, okay, tell me what keys to press, and I just want to know what works, and you know, I'm not really, you know, a big.
0: Yeah, well, the other thing is, of course, you're really not trying to record anything when I'm saying Reaper, now that I think about it. All you want to be able to do is access the file and move it to something else. You just want to move a file. This shouldn't be hard. Yeah, I know, famous last
1: and,
0: words.
1: You know, I want to get on some websites, and I want to download some stuff, and it's not letting me do anything.
0: Yeah, well, that but, yeah. When you get into downloading, now you're at the mercy of whoever set up the site. But just the idea of having things on one drive and wanting to put them on another drive, that should be simple, stupid. So,
1: well, that's what I thought when I bought these thumb drives. I thought, well, even I should be able to do that with this computer.
0: Yeah,
1: but. I think I mentioned I can't get on your website on my computer.
0: Really?
1: I think I mentioned that.
0: Why?
1: Yeah.
0: Oh, well, let me ask you, how stringent are your security settings?
1: I have no idea.
0: Okay, well,
1: I don't mess with that.
0: All right,
1: so.
0: Here is the deal. I am insecure, so to speak. I am not HTTPS. I am just the old http://. I'm lazy. And one of these days I might update it. It's not happening soon. So the bottom line, and sadly, you know, our buddy in Atlanta, Julie, she wants to listen to the stream, and the library won't let her. And the library won't let her because they're saying this is a malicious site. It's not a malicious site. It's just not an HTTPS, and I understand that. So their software blocks it completely. But that is probably what's doing it. You probably have a security setting that you can change.
1: Yeah, it's a good thing I can get it on my phone.
0: Yeah, right. Your phone doesn't care, right? Exactly. But
1: yeah,
0: it might not be that, but I tend to look right there when I'm trying to figure it out, because it's not a secure site. And believe me, there's nothing on my site that's going to do anything to anybody's computer. But that said, when the security settings want it all to be HTTPS, and this isn't, so that's the deal.
1: Oh, okay.
0: Yeah.
1: That makes sense.
0: Yeah.
1: All right.
0: Well, I'll see what I can do to unlaze myself. Not anytime soon, but I'll put it on the list.
1: All right. Okay.
0: Okay, thanks. Good to talk
1: to
0: you. Okay, bye.
1: All right. Good to talk to you.
0: Yeah.
1: Thanks, bye.
0: It's just, life is just so unfair, because it's hard enough to use computers when you can see the damn screen. When you can't, you add that to the mix. And a lot of things that could care less when they're doing their coding. And yeah, I can see why Fran would want to get into bludgeon mode. Absolutely, I can see that. All right, so 888-876-5593. We got Eduardo, we got James, more stories, and we got you, I hope, on WGN Radio.

0: from you.
1: WGN Radio. I'm Raleigh James. Eddie Arnold, yeah, on Shellac, 1947 on RCA. Yeah, he co-wrote that too. I'll Hold You in My Heart. And sometimes when I get this kind of request, I wonder, what are you people listening to? Yeah, that you think of I'll Hold You in My Heart. Yeah, it's not coming up on any of the country stations you'll hear today, that's for sure. But that's Eddie Arnold, who had a career for many, many decades. All right, so 888-876-5593, 8888-Raleigh. And Eduardo is in Tampa. So, all right, Eduardo, what's up? Well, I guess nothing. All right, so, Eduardo will have to call us back after the news. That's coming up in about a minute. And then, let's see, David in Muskegon might have advice for Fran. Oh, this is going to be good. All right, and we have another hour to talk to you. And let me mention again about the new moon before the news. Yes, that's right, a public service. If you write those prosperity checks, not real money, yeah, but petitioning the universe for all manners of riches, you want to know about the new moon then. The new moon is happening Thursday, during this show, actually, at 10:27 p.m. So mark it on your calendar so you'll be able to follow along. All right, more about nothing coming up next hour right here in your request to on WGN Radio.

0: 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I'm Raleigh James. Shades of Blue, 1966 on Impact. Yeah, Harry Balk, Chicago label. Anyone in radio in the 60s in Chicago knew Harry Balk, that's for sure. Independent promotion guy. And Oh How Happy was quite the hit. So, and I already forget who requested it. But, well, I've got it written down somewhere. When I'm looking for something completely else, I'll no doubt find it. But hope you enjoyed it. So, 888-876-5593, 888-88-RALEIGH. 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
1: Yes, Raleigh, I'm totally blind myself. And with Jaws and the flash drive, the first thing with the flash drives are, you can only put so much music on there, and good luck finding a free website, because you're going to have to pay for each individual song that
0: okay,
1: you
0: wait,
1: download.
0: Okay, wait. You're saying flash drives. Are you talking about thumb drives, which is basically the USB drives that Fran is using?
1: Yes.
0: Okay, and how much memory do most of yours have?
1: It would have, like, at the library, the one I looked at, it was like 180 minutes at the most you could get.
0: No, I didn't mean in terms of minutes. I meant in terms of how much storage space you had on it, in terms of megabytes or gigabytes, whatever. All right.
1: Oh, I forgot the amount of gigabytes and megabytes it was.
0: Right.
1: But as far as storage space for, like, music, you can't get that much music on them.
0: All right, understood. Maybe. But that's not her problem. She's not getting that far. Here's the thing. She's inserting the thumb drive, and she's not able to access it on her computer.
1: Okay, she's not able to access it.
0: Right, so when you go to access it, because you're totally blind, all right, you insert the thumb drive. What do you do?
1: Oh, what do you do? Yeah, if you can't access it, that becomes a really big problem.
0: Well, yeah, but walk me through how you access it.
1: Well, let me think now here. When you access it, I believe there's a code you have to use.
0: No, there's no code. All right, it's your own. We assume it is your own thumb drive. You put that thumb drive into the USB slot on the computer, and what do you do next to see what comes up?
1: Whoa, I'm sorry. Yeah, that's a big question.
0: All right, never mind. Just thanks anyway. I appreciate the thought, but it's not going to help.
1: Yeah, tell her that she'd be better off, and I'm going to tell her this, she'd be better off using her smart speaker and making playlists of music
0: she wants
1: to listen to.
0: All right. Appreciate it. No, we're trying to figure out how she can do what she wants to do, not a workaround.
1: How to figure it out. You know what? I could call the library and ask here, because I was trained on Jaws itself.
0: Mm-hmm.
1: And there's the cheaper version of Jaws. They'll tell you when you go to buy the Jaws computer not to buy it. And the reason you don't want to buy it, it doesn't work very well.
0: Well, this is a standard Windows 11 computer. It's not the computer. But there's got to be a way that Fran can determine what is on that thumb drive that she's inserting. And that's what I'm trying to find. But maybe we'll see somebody else who come up with something. But I appreciate the thought, and I appreciate you calling.
1: Yes, ma'am.
0: All right, thanks. So, 888-876-5593, 8888-RALEIGH. So if you install a USB drive, you plug it in. Usually, as I say, it pops up on your desktop or wherever you're wanting it to pop up. You can usually see it easily in Windows Explorer. But if you can't see it all, that's my question. And if that's you, how do you know what is on that file? How do you know the file is even connected, etc.? And so I've never tried to do that, obviously, with my eyes shut. And that's tough. All right. If you know, because somebody's got to, this should be a very simple answer. 888-876-5593, 8888-RALEIGH. And I know we have a lot of people listening to this show who are blind. And I have a feeling we have a lot of people who actually have done this successfully. So this is your time to share. That's right. Give back. Or whatever. 888 888- 876-5593-8888-R-O-L-L-Y-E. And I'm pretty sure, as I say, I'm pretty sure that somebody probably knows, and I'm embarrassed that it is not me. And, you know, I'm at the mercy of whatever I read online, which does not help too much if, you know, if it's wrong, for one thing. It's sort of like AI. AI is so great until it isn't. But I believe that Paris in Los Angeles has some advice. So, Paris, welcome to WGN Radio.
2: Hi, this is Paris. Yeah, I'm also totally blind, and I use a jaw as well.
0: Okay.
2: So, so when you put in a thumb drive, I'm pretty tech savvy, there should be a Windows dialog come up saying, where do you want to open the, like a little dialog there, so you want to, like in Windows, you know, in Windows,
0: yes.
2: Windows Explorer, or they call it my computer Windows
0: right.
2: Explorer. Their dialogue said, where do you want to open?
0: Okay.
2: Open the thumb drive. It should say, use open in Windows Explorer, open in this computer, so, something like that. A dialogue should come up.
0: Now, can you just open it on your desktop, or do you have to open it in something like Windows Explorer?
2: It will open the thumb drive. If you go into when in the start menu you search for computer, it's the thumb drive. Once it opens up, it will open as a separate, like separate window.
0: Right.
2: As it won't open in desktop, but it will open as a separate window
0: on
2: the computer.
0: So if you do it in Windows Explorer, then, and it asks to open it there, it's going to open it under this computer and probably give it a drive letter?
2: Yeah, it'll give it a drive letter, because that's how this computer, that's what's going on here. I think that when you open it, that thing should come up.
0: Okay.
2: If it doesn't come up, it means the thumb drive might be locked. You know, what
0: right.
2: you have to do then is to... You know, little switch.
0: Right.
2: You push the switch back on the hardware, not on the computer, on the hardware, and then put the thumb drive back in
0: yeah.
2: to the computer.
0: No, I think
2: that's how it's going to work.
0: Yeah, and I think what you're saying, Paris, is what happened, because when Fran said to me, it wants to know if I want to open it at D or whatever, I think that was probably under this computer, and it wanted to give her a drive
2: yeah,
0: letter.
2: Yeah. No, just open it in Firefox. Don't open in camera.
0: No.
2: Do you want to open it in the Photos app? Don't
0: no.
2: do that.
0: Right.
2: Otherwise, you get yourself messed up.
0: Oh God,
2: just
0: yes.
2: Just open it in Firefox. Like, open it in the computer. Then it'll open up at a drive,
0: okay.
2: and you can access all your files and folders on the drive.
0: That's great.
2: It'll come up on the drive. So try that.
0: No, that's a great idea. Thank you so much for calling. I appreciate it.
2: Yeah, and I'm using Jaws as well, so I'm also totally blind. So
0: okay.
2: just letting them know.
0: Terrific.
2: Thank you.
0: Thank you. Appreciate it. All
2: yeah.
0: right, so Fran, there's your answer. The dialog box you're seeing when it says, you know, D, choose that, because if you don't have anything else that's mapped as letter D, that's perfectly fine. It's just gonna map that under this computer, which is really where you want to be. And then if you then click on it, you should be able to see a list of the file. You know, when I say see, Jaws should be able to read the list of the files that are there. So when you first put it in, you want that challenge box asking what you want to do with it. It's the most important part of this. And so with that in mind, then just if it'll let you select this this PC, that's great. But if it won't let you select this PC and it's just giving you something like a D :// take it, and that should solve it. Let me know. I want to know. 888-876-5593. But yeah, that makes all the sense in the world that it would work that way. Jimmy P. on the South Side, welcome back to WGN Radio.
3: Hey, Riley, how you doing?
0: I don't know anymore. How about yourself?
3: I'm hanging in there.
0: Good.
3: Listen, you played a song by the Mirages or something?
0: Yeah, I did. I did play the Mirages. Yes, I did. Why Won't You Answer?
3: What was the name of that song?
0: Why Won't You Answer?
3: Oh, wow, that's a good... I never heard it before.
0: Yeah,
3: is that the one?
0: 1958 on Flip.
3: Did Stan request that?
0: Yes, he did.
3: I'll make it quick, because I know Eduardo might call back.
0: Well, you never know.
3: All right, listen, I got a six-pack if you play it.
0: I would love that. What you got?
3: I got As I Sit Here by the Whispers.
0: Oh, great song. All right. On Dory.
3: Any Other Way by William Bell.
0: Okay.
3: Let's see. Baby, It's You by the Spaniels.
0: Okay.
3: Let's see. I got a million of them. How about the El Dorados?
0: Not at my
3: front door. Maybe I need you.
0: Okay, all right.
3: Maybe I need you. How many is that, four?
0: Okay, that's four.
3: How about Opportunity by the Jewels?
0: Okay.
3: And one more, huh?
0: Yeah.
3: And how about a song by the Skyliners? How about Close Your Eyes?
0: All right.
3: And there's another guy I enjoy listening to, the fellow from Rockford.
0: Yes, Ralph.
3: Ralph. He's pretty interesting.
0: Yeah.
3: And with his accent or whatever. All right, I'll make it quick. So nice talking to you. I don't always get a chance to call you, so.
0: Well, I'm always delighted when you do, and you will hear some of your six-pack tonight.
3: Oh, beautiful. All right, Riley.
0: Okay, thanks. Appreciate
3: it. Listen, one more thing.
0: Yes.
3: That copper he said was a retired Chicago copper. You got shot two times. Did he ever call back when I
0: no.
3: came to all my...
0: No.
3: I was suspicious about him. I don't know if he, you know...
0: Oh, maybe not real.
3: Yeah, not real, because I gave him all the information, and he never called back after that.
0: Yeah, that's a shame.
3: So, all right, Riley, I'll talk to you later.
0: All right, thanks for calling. All right, so there you have it. Yes, the six-pack will begin. So 888-876-5593, 8888 Riley, right here on WGN Radio.

0: WGN Radio. I'm Raleigh James. I think Jackie Shane was my favorite on that, although Chuck Jackson did a really nice job, too. But that's the original, and that's the guy who wrote it. William Bell, Any Other Way, 1962, on Stax, one of Jimmy P's six-pack. So 888-876-5593. Now, I don't know if James called back or if this is from earlier. So, James, are you there? No. All right, yeah, James called earlier. We did a bunch of stories, and we'll probably do more tomorrow night. So that means it's wide open time for you. If it's on your mind, it's on mine. But since little is going on at the moment, I think it's a perfect time to do some 2020 news. What do you think?
1: Brady card blip.
0: Well, this ain't going to work since I'm still playing William Bell. All right, well, yeah, I should get this together.
1: Brady card blips, plus Universal's Neighborhood Nightmare and Advancing Bears. I'm Grant Marshall, 2020 News. Real news, real stories, real fun. Sacking Tom Brady. NFL legend Tom Brady's newest California card vault store got sacked just 1 week after opening. Palo Alto, California police say burglars busted a window, blitzed the display cases, and bolted with 60 sports cards worth more than $12,000. Brady won 7 Super Bowls, but apparently the greatest of all time's newest defense couldn't cover the glass. Scream Machine. Universal Hollywood's new Fast and Furious roller coaster is fast, furious, and freaking out the neighbors. The 72-mile-an-hour thrill ride was engineered whisper-quiet with gravel-filled tracks, sound walls, and scream shields, but nobody muffled the passengers. Local Toluca Lake residents say blood-curdling bellows blast through closed windows every 30 seconds. Universal's looking for solutions. Maybe the next attraction should be the Fast and the Mutious. The Bait Outdoors. The bears take over the mountain. Vermont's the mean mountain state as black bears besiege the celebrated ski town of Stowe. Scare bears have broken into bedrooms and restaurants, even climbing on a car to try to steal a chicken nugget from a 10-month-old girl inside, the Globe reports. Dumpster diving. A feeding frenzy amid an explosion of humans meet bears standoffs. But one local bar owner says he'd stand in front of a bear to save it from being shot. The last resort. And that's what's happening. I'm Grant Marshall, 2020 News.
0: All right, I feel bad for the bears, actually. You know, people talk about the right to bear arms. I've always thought it should be the right to arm bears. But that said, I'm with the guys. I'll stand in front of the bears or it won't be shot. Well, apparently some have been. They've been forced to euthanize the repeat offenders. And unfortunate. And, you know, actually, those repeat offenders are usually bears. They have been the creation of those of you who've been, quote-unquote, nice to the bears, who fed it, things like that. And who've made it easy for the bear to, in fact, get you chicken nuggets. But I don't know. Stealing a nugget out of an infant's hand, I'm not sure about that story. But you never know. Obviously, commercial dumpsters, many of which are created in such a way so that the bears cannot get into them. But I don't know how many bears have been actually in Stowe recently. Obviously, bird feeders, they're asking people to take those down to say the least, and such. But bottom line is that as the population grows and all that, the more everywhere is bear country. Yeah, but I like the bears. That's, of course, because I'm not meeting a hungry one face-to-face. That's right. I can anthropomorphize all I want. Although it does make me wonder what's on YouTube. Of course, that would cover so much ground, really. But all of the videos about the interactions with bears in such a wonderful, loving, friendly manner. Don't buy that for a minute. All right, not saying that a very well trained from birth animal can in fact show that type of behavior. But for the most part, yeah, I don't think you want to cuddle the big blackie who was on your porch. So there you are. There you have that. 888-876-5593-8888 Raleigh. And in national parks and the like, they've always done very well about the trash receptacles not being pretty much bear-proof and all the warnings about what you should and shouldn't do. But increasingly in neighborhoods where that wasn't a problem before, it is taking residents by surprise. Oh, I had a horrible story, by the way, taking people by surprise. You know, we've heard probably countless stories on title theft and all that. Well, let me put another nail in that coffin coming up right after the news on WGN Radio.

Sally James, Dobby Gray, Drift Away, 1973, and that was on Decca, and that's for Billy Bob in Bourbon 8. So 888-876-5593, 8888 Raleigh. Marty and Whiting.

0: and titles in mind?
1: They don't have any titles in here, Raleigh.
0: All right, I'll find something. So you want either Muddy Waters or Hank Wilson? There's a Quinella. All right.
1: Hank Williams.
0: Okay, all right. we'll do it. All right, thanks. Appreciate it.
1: All right.
0: Yeah, because Hank Williams did write a lot of good songs. I'm sure I can find one that would be appropriate. We'll see, actually. Eduardo in Tampa is back on WGN Radio.
2: Hello?
0: Yes, this is you.
2: Yeah, thank you for getting back to me. Sorry
0: Absolutely.
2: About that.
0: Yeah. So what's happening?
2: I wanted to bring up, because they mentioned they did a story on Gander, Newfoundland.
0: Okay.
2: That's the town that welcomed at least the people that were on 38 flights on the September 11, 25 years ago.
0: Uh-huh.
2: Yeah. And I like when they put the food that they served on the ice rink to keep it cold.
0: Yeah, well,
2: that was pretty interesting.
0: Right. It was in the right geographic space. There's about 12,000 people who live in Gander, but because of its position, made it ideal for a grounded flight. And you know, you see a lot of that also in Labrador. You'll see a lot of planes that will stop for refueling and stuff like that coming from Europe. And so let's say you're going from Europe to Newark, all right, whatever. Halfway is Gander, pretty much. And so by the end of the day, I think there were something like 36 planes there. And of course, you know, at that point, I don't think they had any contingency plans for anything like that. You know, what do you do with 7,000 people when your entire population is not double that? Once it was clear that the planes weren't going anywhere anytime soon, because, you know, it's not just refueling. What do you do? So I think that was probably what the article was about, what to do with an influx of a lot of visitors. And, of course, that's when it becomes a state of emergency, and you got churches and schools that are shelters and the hockey rink and everything else.
2: Yeah. And they did a play.
0: Yeah,
2: They did a play, and the mayor of Gander said he saw it, like, in different countries.
0: Yeah.
2: So I guess they did that all around, and I know they did it in Chicago. It would be great to see it. But somebody mentioned it was on Apple TV. I don't know if that's true or not.
0: Okay, it could be.
2: Yeah.
0: Sure. So, yeah,
2: that was... But they did see a preview of it. They did show a preview on CBS Sunday show, and it looked pretty interesting. So.
0: Yeah, I guess it was a Broadway musical originally, like about a decade ago, Come From Away. That was interesting because originally the people in Gander didn't think it was going to make for much of a story. The mayor said, well, I've never really seen a musical, but in my mind, I'm thinking, how do you make a musical out of sandwiches, soups, and blankets? And apparently it won a Tony Award. So Mayor Elliott apparently has seen the show 139 times, like you say,
2: yeah.
0: In 6 different countries. And in
2: it's
0: Gander,
2: funny.
0: And so so there you go. That's the deal there. And I would think that probably now you probably could see a version online somehow.
2: Mm-hmm.
0: Yeah.
2: Well, at least something good came out of that day. So Gander came through.
0: Absolutely. And so yes, that would be the 9/12 musical the day after 9/11, right?
2: Yeah.
0: Yeah. So, yeah, I'm sure Gander is still talking about it.
2: Yeah.
0: But Raleigh,
2: you're winding down here. I'll call back again maybe tomorrow or Thursday if I get something good.
0: All right, good deal. I'll look forward to it.
2: Okay, thank you very much. Okay, have a good evening.
0: Yeah, for the most part, if you're 24 years old, you were born after 9/11. Yeah, that's right. It's come down to that. So it doesn't seem like it's been that long ago. Dave, 25 years this year. Dave on the North Side, welcome to WGN Radio.
3: Hello.
0: What's up?
3: I'd like to request some songs.
0: Oh, gosh, here we go. What do you want?
3: How about Frank Sinatra? I think he was with Artie Shaw. Or maybe Tommy Dorsey, you know.
0: Yes, probably.

0: What's the song?
1: I think it's called The Canyon by the Cave or Canyon by the Cove.
0: Okay. All right. I'll find it. Where are you hearing these things?
1: My jazz station, WBCB.
0: Okay, yeah, BCB, right, I forgot. Yeah, absolutely.
1: Yeah, actually, I heard them about a week ago on Swing Shift during the 11 o'clock hour.
0: All right. You liked them so much, you want to hear them again.
1: I
0: think probably you're talking about that Tommy Dorsey song, The Call of the Canyon.
1: Yeah, I think that might be it.
0: Yeah, I know. You're great with titles, I know. But yeah, I think it's the call of the Canyon.
1: Sorry, but I hear so much music, I cannot keep track of everything. I don't have the mind like you do for remembering names.
0: Yeah, I don't remember anything current. Mm-hmm. Believe me, I don't even know what people request a day later. So, okay, that was the 78 on Columbia. I've got it. It was the B-side to Love Lies.
1: It's interesting you can't remember the next day, but you can remember a song from 60 years ago.
0: Well, that's normal. That's very normal. When you're in advanced age, you have no real short-term memory. The circuits in your brain don't work that way anymore, but your long-term memory, so it's the old joke, you know, you don't know what you ate for lunch today, but you know what you did 60 years ago. It's just the way it is.
1: I try singing to my girlfriend every once in a while.
0: Uh-huh.
1: And I get like about 4 or 5 song words out of the song, and I forget the rest of it.
0: Well,
1: I don't know how you can. When you talk to people, you sit there and bring up like lines out of these songs.
0: Well, sure, but I remember them from 60 years ago. I don't remember them from last week.
1: Yeah, I couldn't remember them. Yeah,
0: no. You know, the things from the mid-60s, like all the lyrics to They're Coming to Take Me Away, sure, I'll never forget that. Much as I've tried, but yeah. But, you know, on the other hand, something that I heard 20 years ago, not a chance I'll remember that.
1: Okay. How about Frank Sinatra's My Echoes, My Shadow, and Me?
0: Okay.
1: I'm not sure if that's the right title either.
0: No, but that's okay. It's just My Shadow and Me, yes.
1: Okay. And I was like talking to my echo or something.
0: Yeah, My Shadow and Me, okay. So we got that. What else?
1: Fred Astaire.
0: Oh my God. Okay.
1: Let's see. I trying to remember the title now. Top Hat. White Tie and Tails?
0: Yeah, absolutely. That is it. Top Hat, White Tie and Tails.
1: All right. Yeah.
0: That is absolutely, you're 100% right. That is a song.
1: Yeah, I like that. I wanted to know, is there a video for that song?
0: Oh, I'm sure. Whether it's current or not, I don't know. But let me take a look at this. I mean, how would you see it? I was going to say, wait a minute. Is there something I don't know? As far as I knew, you couldn't see it. All right. So, but somebody else could. All right, so let's see if there's anything on YouTube.
1: I wonder if they had like a video of him doing the tap dancing act in that.
0: Oh, probably. Yes. Okay, here we go. 1935. I've got the video right here.
1: Yeah, I can see him with his hat and his cane. His
0: yeah, right, shoes. Right. That yeah, from the movie. Right, that was 1935. So Fred Astaire played a dancer. Gee, what a shock! A guy named Jerry Travers, I think, was in the movie. So yeah, it was Fred Astaire and Ginger Roger. So that's where Cheek to Cheek came from.
1: Yeah.
0: And Let's Face the Music and Dance.
1: Okay. All right, now here's another one for you. Either with or without, I'm not sure. I think he might have been on his own at the time. Jimmy Rushing? Or it might have been when he was with Count Basie, but I think it was on his own. Boogie Woogie Baby?
0: Didn't we play that?
1: No, I've had the last 6 weeks, I've been requesting a lot of songs with the word Boogie Woogie in them.
0: Well, yeah, but we probably played it by Fats Domino, but you never know.
1: We did big Boogie Woogie Piggy.
0: Fats Domino did Boogie Woogie Baby around 1950. That was on Imperial. I've got that for sure.
1: Okay. I didn't know. I didn't know he did. I heard Jimmy Russin did it about 3 weeks ago.
0: Well, a lot of people have done that. Eddie Clearwater and others as well. So it's one of those things. But I always think of it as Fats Domino. But let me look up something to see if we can find out who did it originally, because that I don't know.
1: While you're looking it up, I want to ask, what do you know about WBBM AM radio? Are they like trying to go dark or lower?
0: Well, they're not trying, that's for sure. But you know, you're talking about a radio station that's now owned by what I like to call Audacity, Odyssey, and their financial problems are certainly not a secret. So I'm looking for your song, by the way, and there's several of them here, but they're not the ones you want. All right, so it's Odyssey trying to save money as any way they can.
1: Because it seems like your signal's getting weaker at night, and they got 780.
0: Remember in 2019, they had an issue with the transmitter site, and they applied for an STA to lower the power, I think they moved to that Bloomingdale, Illinois site, where their sister station WSCR is, and so in order to do that, they moved their power from like 50,000 watts to 35,000 in the day and 50,000 to 42 at night. So I think that that's the deal. But, of course, I don't know what their ground system is like there. And remember, that is important. So you got a lousy ground system, I don't care how many watts you're pumping out. So there are probably a lot of reasons, but that was in 2019 that happened when they, I don't remember what happened to that transmitter site. I should, but I don't. But that's been about 6-7 years now that they moved to that SCR site.
1: Would that take them a while? Because it seems like their signal at nighttime has gotten worse, especially when it rains.
0: Well, they both would have been down some, and but I haven't looked at the patterns to see. But like I say, the first thing that I'd say is if you're having issues picking them up, what's the ground system about right now? But this was 2019, so I would not think that you had huge problems now. BBM certainly not shutting down. Now, the CBS Radio News Service shut down the network. The Odyssey shut that down. But the radio station is absolutely still there, 780 AM. I don't know. I think they have a translator at 105.9. So I think.
1: Yeah, I was going to say that it's interesting because they have 780, 670 on AM.
0: Right.
1: And then 99, US 99 on FM.
0: Right.
1: And then 105.
0: Well,
1: on
0: that's
1: FM.
0: That's not unusual because the rules have changed over the years, and you can own multiple stations. You can own a cluster. And that's made it very interesting in a lot of ways. And recently it was announced that they're removing the TV caps entirely. So, there's all sorts of changes. But life is very different. When the Federal Communications Commission was formed in 1934, it was an outgrowth of the 1925 Federal Radio Commission. And the deal of it is, remember, their primary thing was about signals and to, provide the public interest, convenience, and necessity, make sure that the signals were clean and clear and all that. But it's based upon the concept of program scarcity because there were only so many stations. So every rule that came down the pike was all about, in the back of the rule, was program scarcity. We have to protect the public interest because there's only so many places they can hear it. Well, of course, now today with the internet and everything else, there's an unlimited amount of places you can hear things. So a lot of the rules that were based on program scarcity are no longer applicable. So you're seeing a lot of changes. And, you know, that's, it's not black and white, though. It's a very gray area. And there's a lot of people arguing on both sides. I don't bring it up on the air much because this really is an issue when you get right down to it. But, you know, you could argue it either way. But the bottom line, again, is all this was formed based upon program scarcity. Do we still have scarcity? And that's the question.
1: Okay. You and a friend were trying to figure out how to use a computer. Earlier today, I heard a story on BBM. At 50 minutes after the hour during the daytime, they have like a little segment where they talk about people who do good things for the people.
0: Yeah.
1: And one was the grandmothers are having trouble using computers, and this child during the COVID era started up a program where she helps like senior citizens troubleshoot through the computers and stuff like that.
0: Well, and yeah, but it's a whole different thing, as you well know, when you can't see the damn thing.
1: She seems to have ways to help people that can't see, even to help them with their computers and stuff.
0: Yeah,
1: maybe that's someone cited, but yeah, I just thought maybe it'd be another, you know, say for someone.
0: Well, sure, why not? All right. Well, excellent. Well, we'll get your requests on. If not, later this week, we'll try some tomorrow and Thursday, but otherwise next week. But we'll get to them. All right. Thanks for calling. Always good to hear from you.
1: Yeah, I tried last night, but your people, they just want to talk, and I couldn't get on.
0: Well, there's always next Monday night.
1: Oh, and like Cindy and David and that, when they're calls around, you get a lot of feedback, and mostly like when you're talking.
0: I know. You know, I've done
1: live in the background.
0: I've done all I could to tell them to turn off their radio. I give up.
1: Is that what it is?
0: Yes, of course. Of course, it's something in the background. Sure, absolutely.
1: All right.
0: Okay. Thanks. Appreciate it. All right. So yeah, absolutely. I always say that, and a lot of people will leave radios on, and yeah, it sounds like hell on the air. But you know, only so much I can do. All right. So 888-876-5593, 8888 Raleigh. If you want the final word tonight, and if you don't, we got tomorrow night and Thursday night full shows right here on WGN Radio. WGN Radio. I'm Raleigh James. Got about a minute and a half left, so we'll forego the bumper and we'll talk to Jay in Cincinnati, who's got requests for tomorrow night. So, Jay, what do you want to hear?
2: Hey, great show, Raleigh.
0: Thank you.
2: End of summer. How about that swimming song? If you remember that one, what was his name? The guy was the third. He also did the Dead Skunk song.
0: Loudon Wainwright the third?
2: Oh, yeah, that's it. That's one of those great summer songs.
0: Okay, I'm going to find it. I don't think I might have it, but I don't know if I've heard it, but I'll find it. A summer song about swimming. All right, that'll be good.
2: Wonderful.
0: Thanks for calling. Appreciate it.
2: All right.
0: All right. So, yeah, that'll be good. John Williams, Middays, is doing summer montages of all of us. And Ashley had asked for my 10 favorite summer songs. And she said, we'll turn it into a massage. Said, no. A montage. No, I'll turn it into a montage. And so, actually, there were 11. And they're not necessarily my favorite. But it's a nice montage, and I think. So if you listen to John Williams at some point, I think you'll hear it. Now, in the meantime, what you're not going to hear tonight, and we are going to hear tomorrow night, is this horrendous story about a woman who hired a caretaker for her father. Winds up losing everything. Father's dead. She doesn't even know it. Loses the house, the contents, and everything else. And you'd think that there would be a way to get everything back. Not so quickly. So we'll talk about what you can do in advance, because as far as actually undoing it, maybe you can, but as far as getting your money back, you probably can't. And as far as getting the title to your house back, that's an increasingly large problem. And before the internet, we really didn't think about it. Well, a lot of reasons we have to think about it now. So I know it's almost an issue, except it's not an issue. I think we all agree that that kind of fraud is just unconscionable. On that happy note, we'll thank Adam for keeping us on the air and John for screening your calls. But above all, I thank you for calling. That's what makes the show a pleasure for me to do, and I hope you'll do it again tomorrow night. Until then, that's a wrap. I'm Raleigh James. It's WGN Radio. This is a replay of the Tuesday night, September 8th WGN show. We started right at 10. If you don't hear yourself on it, it's because you didn't call. I hope you'll rectify that soon. We're live Monday through Thursday evenings from 10 to 1 Central. Dial 888-876-5593. 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

0: 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I'm Raleigh James. 3 hours to spend together. If it's on your mind and has no consequence whatsoever, it'll be on mine as well. A number of things to discuss. But as I was saying during the news there, the first giveaway in a cereal box. Now, it's interesting, actually, because for two reasons. One is the first giveaway wasn't actually in the box. It was Kellogg's, and it was a long time ago, obviously. And it was a book, actually, and you got it at checkout. If you were buying the Kellogg cereal, you got the book. And so that was the deal in 1910. By the way, you had to buy two boxes of cornflakes to get the book. The book was the Funny Jungle Land Moving Picture Book, which featured horizontal flaps that could be moved to create different pictures and stories. So that's the first one, but that wasn't in the box. Now, as for what was in the box, let me digress a moment and say that many decades ago, I became an avid fan of Captain Crunch. I didn't actually like the cereal. I liked the prize in it. It was a whistle. And, of course, it was plastic. And it whistled at 2,600 cycles, which is exactly the frequency I needed to get free long-distance phone calls. So, of course, since it's plastic, it's going to go off frequency after a while. You had to buy a lot of it. I had cases of Captain Crunch. So when I found out that the first giveaway in a cereal box was a whistle, I thought, how appropriate. And that was actually the 1920s, and the product was Malto Meal, whistles at the bottom of the box. No copy on whether they were at 2,600 cycles, not that it would have mattered then. All right, so that's the big news for me, and several other things of note as well. But as I promise, if it's on your mind, it will absolutely be on mine. Mike in Elmwood Park, welcome to WGN Radio.
1: How you doing, Raleigh?
0: Pretty good. How about yourself?
1: Oh, not bad. Not bad at all. Week's going real good. I was off Monday.
0: Yes.
1: So, so I went back to doing my crossing guard job, and everything's fine. Can I get a couple requests on?
0: What you want?
1: Heard in a Love Song, Marshall Tucker Band.
0: Didn't I play that last week?
1: I think you I'm not sure. You might have.
0: I'm going to have to look for that, because I think I've played that within the last week, but if not, okay, You'll hear it.
1: Okay, and the other one is Oh, All Happy by Shades of Blue.
0: Oh, yes, absolutely. Fine song.
1: And if you did play it, I think it's my Pledge of My Love, the Joe Jeffrey group.
0: Yes, I have that one down, actually. Was that from you?
1: No, I don't think. No, not really.
0: Oh, well, all right. Well, that is a request on my list, Joe
1: okay.
0: Jeffrey group. I don't think I, I'd have to look. This is terrible. You'd think that I would remember what the heck I played, but that would be absolutely wrong. So let me look.
1: I know you played, I requested Saturday Night at Movies. I appreciate you playing it.
0: Yeah.
1: That's a good tune.
0: Yeah, let's see. Okay, yeah, Marshall Tucker Band was Thursday night at in the second hour. Your other one, I already forgot the song. This is terrible. What was the other one?
1: The other one, I think, was Shades of Blue?
0: No, Oh, How Happy I Haven't Played, and I will play that for you, but you mentioned some other song, and I don't remember it now. God.
1: The other one was The Pledge of My Love by Joe Jeffrey Group.
0: Right, which I had as a request, and I didn't know if I played it or not, but I don't see it here in the last week. I thought I did, because I'm pretty sure I talked about him. He was from Cleveland originally, and he used to perform live in clubs around Cleveland until he died, actually. But I was sure I told this story. Oh, here it is. Yes, I did. It was Tuesday night. All right, September 1st, Tuesday night. I played it in the third hour of the show, My Pledge of Love, 1969 on Wand.
1: Okay. Well, let's see.
0: So you'll get Oh, How Happy, and you'll be happy about it.
1: Yeah, that's true.
0: All right.
1: I'll be okay.
0: Good deal.
1: Thank you.
0: Thanks for calling. Yeah, this is terrible. I should remember it. But I do remember I was talking, because, Joe Jeffrey was kind of an interesting case, and he tried and tried to get other national hits, and it just absolutely did not happen. But then he was a mainstay in Cleveland, and he used to appear in this club out in the woods, and it literally, I think that was the actual name of it, and it was literally out in the woods, and he did that for years. All right, so Don and Beloit, welcome back to WGN Radio.
2: Hey, Raleigh.
0: Well, as you can tell at the beginning of the show, you got a preview. We will be playing Brenda Lee, That's All You Gotta Do.
2: All right.
0: That'll be our first bumper, but you want to add to the list?
2: Sure. Hey, interesting stuff about that anger at computer failures. It was ended up being computer failure problems.
0: Well, yes, computer problems. I won't even say failure, because 30 years ago, most of those problems were user-induced.
2: Oh, it was so frustrating when things would go wrong, yes. I totally recall that era.
0: Although, I had something happen. In fact, I finally resolved it 2 hours with tech support today on the phone, and I am so mad. There's a company called Nautel that makes great transmitters. They really are. They're very reliable. I've got four of them. All right. Well, the first two, they never bothered to retrofit the Flash application. So they brought out an AUI so that you could address it online without, you know, having to have Flash, which no one does anymore. All right. Very good. Should work. Now, firstly, you would think that this company would have changed these modules long ago so you didn't have to bother with this. But oh, no. And so you've got this AUI module that worked for years. Well, so last week, I decided I would change my passwords. It did not occur to me that there was a glitch in the system with anything in the Mac OS program. And I should have known this, because when you type in the username, which is Nautel, you can't type in the E without doing it through control, because otherwise it thinks it's an emoji. So I should have known that maybe I was going to hit a problem. But the bottom line is I peacefully put in my new passwords and they took them all that. Then I never could access my transmitters again. Neither of them. No way. So I thought maybe I entered them wrong. But they make you confirm it, as you know, twice. And so, you know, they took it. Well, it turns out that there's a glitch in the system with Mac OS where anytime there's an E or a D, it just ignores it. And so consequently, my passwords, which had both of those, were going to be ignored for the next 100 years. So I thought, all right, let's just reset them. There's absolutely no reset unless you can be on the AUI. There's no machine reset. In the front of the machine, you can't do it that way. So, which, by the way, I can't believe there's something like that. But the bottom line is tech support didn't know about this either, and it took us 2 hours to figure it out.
2: How often are you prompted to switch your password?
0: Well, it doesn't matter how often you're prompted. It's a question of when I want to switch them.
2: Yeah, okay. I just wanted to make sure. Okay, that makes sense.
0: You know, and you know, I'm the queen of 17 character passwords and things like that. And I'm pretty good with them too, and worse than that, even though I don't know what record I played last Thursday, I've memorized all my passwords. And I gave them some very nice ones. And at first I thought it had an asterisk in it. I thought, "Oh god, it's probably the asterisk, because I know what that does when you're in terminal and things like that." It wasn't.
2: Right.
0: It wasn't. It just dropped the D's and the E's.
2: Okay.
0: So, yes. So, you talk about mad. I damn near threw an entire desktop across the room when I figured it out. But by that time, I was so beaten psychologically, I just whimpered away.
2: The Delphonics 1958 or something.
0: No. You may be 1968, but the Delphonics weren't around in 1958.
2: Okay.
0: All right. What do you want by the Delphonics?
2: Oh no! I'm just being funny. I'm trying to guess what Raleigh James's passwords might be.
0: Oh no! You couldn't guess them.
2: No, that's okay.
0: No one could.
2: Fun.
0: They're that obscure. But of course, the bots that are trying to configure it, they're not sentient. They're not trying to guess. They're just doing a letter number symbol combination, hoping that they get on it.
2: How about? But I haven't given you any list in a while. How about Bobby Parker, 1961, Watch Your Step?
0: Okay. And by the way, like I say, I'm playing That's All You Got to Do, so you gave me that, and that's not the only one you gave me. So there, I've got another one. Watch Your Step, okay. Bobby Parker, all right.
2: That influenced a couple of Beatles. John Lennon was so influenced by that. Okay. He wrote two songs based on it.
0: Yeah. We've got What Kind of Man Are You, the Ray Charles deal. I've got that. I've got you down for several here in various places.
2: Okay.
0: So don't say it's been a while, because we're still out three or four. All right, so what else?
2: Okay. How about Eddie Arnold, I'll Hold You in My Heart, 1947.
0: All right, you've got it. Okay.
2: Okay, thanks a lot, Raleigh.
0: Sure thing. Thanks for calling. Appreciate it. So 888-876-5593, 8888 Raleigh. All right. Actually, these 3 hours are sort of my respite when I don't have to think about all the technical swirl and everything else. And I'll tell you what, though. If you want something reliable, you want the Sea Crane Company. In fact, I've got to replace a couple monitors that I use at one of the transmitter sites. John and I were talking about it, and he said, you know, just use a couple of CC2Es. Yeah, wish they were rack-mounted, but they're not. But however, not only does every radio that Bob Crane has developed have great AM and FM reception, but his Wi-Fi also does, the CC Wi-Fi 3. Yeah, if you're struggling with getting good reception on your little internet radio, whatever you're using, doesn't connect to your wireless access point, or it buffers too much, or it's a hassle to use, you need the CC Wi-Fi 3. It is truly terrific. 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

0: used to call on me. WGN Radio. I'm Raleigh James, and yeah, that was Don and Beloit's Request 1960 on Decca. It's Flipside, actually. That's All You Gotta Do. And Jerry Reed wrote that. Yeah, a lot of people didn't realize that, but a young Jerry Reed wrote that, and Brenda Lee recorded it. That's All You Gotta Do. What was the A side? Well, you remember that. I'm sorry. All right, so 888-876-5593. During the news, I'm going to switch internet providers. I tell you that because if you're still on hold during the news, you might have to call back. We'll see. Yeah, I know. Anybody who tells you that it's an information superhighway isn't experiencing the fact that it is a dirt road. Yes, with numerous potholes. And we're in one right now. Victor in Silver Spring, welcome to WGN Radio.
1: Hi, Riley. Just wanted to let you know Nick is in the hospital.
0: Oh, no.
1: What's
0: going on? He
1: broke
0: fell?
1: Broke his femur bone above knee.
0: Oh, no. No. Oh, that's
1: terrible.
0: Now, I'm not asking you this on the air, but do you know where he is? If I put you on hold, can you tell John the information?
1: I don't know where he is, but I do have his cell phone number if you want to call him.
0: Yeah, don't do this on the air. When we're done during the news, I'm going to have you give it to John, and I absolutely will call him. I'm so sorry to hear this.
1: And you're breaking up, and we call it helicoptering.
0: Yeah, right.
1: Truckers' phones do this.
0: I always call it picket fencing, but same kind of thing. All right, I know. And, out in the boonies here, the internet provider's from hell, but I plan to try and switch this during the news. And maybe you'll never hear from me again, at which point I'll drive.
1: I won't hear from you again.
0: Yeah, no, well, if worse comes to worse, I just drive to the other studio tomorrow. But hopefully that's not what's going to happen. All right. Well, thank you for letting
1: me
0: know.
1: Anyway, I just wanted to let you know about that.
0: Yes.
1: And I'm trying to figure out a mystery Hispanic station underneath WBT. Heard them Sunday night.
0: Oh. So 1110. Let me think about that. That'll give me something else to think about.
1: Now, I know there was a station up in Providence, WHIM at the time, back in the 50s.
0: Yeah.
1: And I couldn't figure out their format, but they would play silly songs like There Was an Old Woman Who Swallowed a Spider, a fly wiggled and jiggled inside her, so she swallowed a fly. A spider.
0: Yeah.
1: Then the spider wiggled and jiggled, so she swallowed a bird, and so forth, up to swallowing a horse.
0: Yeah, well, there's a little station in Ohio. I don't think it's that, but let me think about this during the news. And thank you for telling me about Nick. We will absolutely keep him in our prayers. I appreciate it.
1: Okay, I guess I'll let you go so somebody else can get on here.
0: If they can.
1: WHIM was kind of a weird station in Providence back in the 50s.
0: Yeah, and then the little station in Petoskey. All right, well, let me do some checking. All right, talk to you soon. Thanks. Appreciate it. All right, so let's check out the news, and if you never hear from me again, the other provider bailed. What can I tell you on WGN Radio?

0: WGN Radio. I'm Raleigh James. 1961 on Laurie. A little bit of soap. All right. So I think that was Cindy who requested that. I'm not sure anymore. But anyway, so yeah, it's like that. But yes, the Apache tribe to the rescue. I've got fiber to the premises with them, and they came through. I think you can hear me loud and clear. Whether anyone's still on hold, well, that's a mystery. Let's find out from Jack in St. Charles. Welcome to WGN Radio. Are you there, Jack? Not a chance. All right. Well, when I went down changing providers there, I thought we would dump every call, but somehow Jack was hanging on there, at least on my screen. But clearly he wasn't. So we'll have you call, and then we'll talk about whatever's on your mind. You know, if you're thinking about what's going on in the future and you're considering a psychic, let me instead suggest Star Trek. Yeah, well, if the past is indicative anyway, it's really interesting. In comics years and years ago, you'd see people in spacesuits, and then when the space program started in the latter 50s and the 60s, the spacesuits looked exactly the same. And they really did. And you say to yourself, well, which came first? You know, exactly. They couldn't have patterned themselves after cartoons, but how did they know? Well, Star Trek was interesting because, of course, we're talking mid-latter 60s. You know, the first episode was broadcast in 1966, and they were using handheld wireless radio devices, kind of like walkie-talkies, except not. All the information was right there, and this was something that otherwise no one could use. Touch screens, that was from Star Trek also, when we didn't have them. They call them pads. Yeah, like we later had iPads. They were PADDs, the Personal Access Display Devices, and handheld control devices that, this pretty much predicted the arrival of the iPad. Translators, well, that's an app on your phone right now, right? You can translate into any language you want, pretty much. And yes, computers, while ENIAC and UNIVAC were still around to some degree, not on Star Trek. That's right. More of what we saw many years later. So, which was first? I don't know. All right, so now we got Jack in St. Charles back on WGN Radio. How are you, Jack?
1: Okay. So, I'm having loud and clear now.
0: Yeah. So what you want to hear?
1: Yeah. Okay. Joe Harnell's Finding the Moon, Bossa Nova.
0: I love that song.
1: Yeah. And Horst Jankowski's Walking
0: Black Forest. Yeah, it had to be that because there's no other Horst Jankowski record anybody in the States knows. Maybe NOLA, but basically none other.
1: Well, I get online, I can find a whole bunch, but the one that he hit the charts with,
0: yeah,
1: Walking Black Forest.
0: Yes, and that was a wonderful, this will take us up to news record. Yes. All right, you'll hear them both, I promise.
1: Thank you.
0: Okay, thanks. Appreciate it. Yeah, I love them both, too. Absolutely. And in the days when disc jockeys had to meet network news at the top of the hour, they'd back time an instrumental. And as I've said many times, they shouldn't have had titles. They all should have been, this will take us up to news. All right, so 888-876-5593, 8888-Raleigh. Cindy in Chicago, welcome back to WGN Radio.
2: Yes, Raleigh. More food recall.
0: Well, what do we have now?
2: Well, I guess it's pre-cooked pork. I don't remember. I never bought pre-cooked pork. I thought that was really weird. And then the weird thing was, it really, you know, it hit home this time. I haven't bought any this year. I was making sour orange pies, mm-hmm. but like I made a mixed berry pie. It was mixed berry, frozen berry. Maybe I told you this before. Mm. I can't. I have memory problems. Mixed berries in the frozen at Walmart. Mm. Yeah, I mean, I buy a lot of that for the whole summer for like when I make my mixed berries pies. Yeah, and
0: well,
2: then
0: since you keep track of this, there have been 162 recalls this year, which is not that many statistically more than any other year. Last year, for the entire year, there was 320, for instance. There were 341 in 2020. But the question is, and a lot of people wonder this, does it mean there's more hazardous food, or does it mean,
2: yeah.
0: Or does it mean there's more enforcement? Yes, but does
2: it
0: mean... So is it enforcement, or is it the food?
2: Yeah, I don't know. I mean, that's...
0: So there have been a number of things. Salmonella as of August 12th, Cyclospora as of August 5th, and also of July 22nd, and Salmonella July 22nd, and Listeria July 22nd, and more Cyclospora. Okay.
2: So, you know, but then there's something I just remembered. I can't believe I remembered it. But I read on Google that the trend now is that people don't want to buy food produced, like fruits and vegetables, maybe apples, or like something from a tree, out. But they don't want to buy anything produced outdoors anymore. They want to know where the food is coming from, and they want to know.
0: Well,
2: and they want to buy it from indoor warehouses.
0: Well,
2: you know, the indoor.
0: They're probably going to have as much, if not more, of a problem with protein, with meat-based or pork-based, as you're mentioning, products. So the idea that you're going to eliminate a form of food to ensure that you won't be affected, not accurate.
2: Yeah.
0: So,
2: yeah, but they want, like, indoor food.
0: Yeah,
2: like,
0: well, there's no, by the way, there's no reason to think that an indoor situation couldn't produce bacterium as well.
2: Yeah, I guess so. I guess, and then what, I forgot. Oh, and then I just know. I mean, these thoughts just come to me. I just think so fast. But I told Mike when the cyclospora, however you pronounce it, came out with the letter, I told him the problem probably is that the people who own these farms don't invest in outhouses for the field, and it was
0: when is the case, the outhouses won't help if it's in a culture where they don't use them. It depends where it's grown.
2: They didn't use them.
0: Right.
2: So
0: it doesn't matter how many you put there, they're not gonna use them. Depends on the culture.
2: Oh yeah, I hadn't thought of that. Yeah.
0: Yeah. Yeah, I know,
2: you don't really want to hear it. But I went to the health club. I went to LA Fitness out in Mount Prospect. Only gonna swim four laps. And some man started trying to pick me up, and I said, "Oh, well, I'm not friendly to anyone at the pool, you know, and this and that." And something in the locker room told me to ask for an escort to my car. So I get out and I look in the pool, you know, because there's glass doors. I looked in the pool, glass windows, I mean. So I look in the pool and there was someone still swimming in his lane. So I thought, oh, he's still in there. So I look up, he's right there by the door. And I went over and asked for an escort out. And he heard me and he said, "Oh, I'll give you an escort out." And I'm like, oh my. So I asked for an escort. I mean, I don't know. I just had like just nightmare. It's over now, but I don't know. It's just, it hasn't happened as much. But that's about the most aggressive incident I had, you know, for a long time at the pool.
0: Mm. Well, there you go. Well, I'm glad it worked out all right.
2: Yeah, that you can't do that at the health club to women. It's not in the rules.
0: All right. Good deal. We'll talk to you soon. Thanks, Cindy.
2: Oh, wait. I have a request.
0: Oh,
2: I don't know if you'll play it.
0: Why am I not surprised? Okay, what you want to hear?
2: Okay, it's for Dolly Parton's Passing Rhinestone Cowboy.
0: Okay.
2: Okay.
0: You betcha. Thanks. Appreciate the call. Yeah.
2: Okay.
0: Nothing like a Glen Campbell record for Dolly's passing. Of course, it was Rhinestones, I guess. There's our connection, one would think. I think I'll stick with Horst Jankowski. I don't know about you. 888-876-5593 is 8888 Raleigh. Clearly, anything goes on WGN Radio.

0: WGN Radio. I'm Raleigh James. Well, we kind of consider him a one-hit wonder, but boy, he sure wasn't in Germany. That's Horst Jankowski. And in America, it was A Walk in the Black Forest. It was Ein Schwarz something or other in German. And that was a number one record on the Easy Listening chart. And I think it got to like top 15 on the Hot 100, but it was truly a fine song. So I'm glad that was requested. 888-876-5593 is 8888. Raleigh, James is on the south side. What's happening tonight, James?
1: Nothing much. Okay, thank you for taking my call.
0: Always.
1: Yeah, okay, I had some rather interesting ones. I had one of them was about the cat, about a kitten that was used in a bank robbery.
0: Oh, yeah? Let me look for this. Did not see that, I don't think, although I haven't seen much in the last couple of days. that wasn't on Terminal. All right, so let's see what we got here for you. All right. The driverless car crashing into a police van, I'll say that. I did like that story. I thought that was that was just somehow appropriate. You'd think that that would be something that would cause people to take notice. Of course, I'm not 100% sure where this was because it was a journalist, Muhammad Elijah, who was riding as a passenger while showcasing a remote-controlled car built by Eshan Zafar, praising the technology. And praising it as it's rolling down the road until seconds later when it veered off course and crashed into a parked police van. At that point, guys frantically grabbing the handbrake to stop it doesn't work. And the blame went to an internet disruption. Well, all right, no one was hurt. No charges have been filed, but a lot of egos were bruised.
1: Yeah, so, it is a form.
0: Now, we should mention, by the way, that this didn't happen like in downtown Delaware. This was in Pakistan.
1: Yeah. But they seem to think that we can somehow have self-driving cars, vehicles, and they're even trying something about planes eventually.
0: Well, sure.
1: Which I will not. I don't think I will try that one for certain.
0: Well, then we have other stories of disgust, such as the new trend in not showering to attract members of the opposite sex. No. Just no.
1: Hey, that was very strange.
0: Yeah, pheromone maxing. That's right. And so one user said, stopped washing my hair now. Ironically, get more compliments on how it smells and looks. Pheromone maxing is the key. Aha. Uh-huh. Now, guys are swearing by it. Women are going, ew. So
1: yeah, I'm thinking of South Pacific where I won't wash that man right out of my
0: hair. Yeah, right. Take your whole body with it. Apparently it's on social media, but everything else is too, where men are sharing techniques for optimizing physical attractiveness and how they smell. Well, lovely. Just lovely. And apparently, if you're truly committed, this doesn't stop at just skipping the shower. Some adherents are adding preparations to their pre-date routine, such as wearing clothes that haven't been washed in days, avoiding scented products whatsoever, and drinking their own urine. No, I didn't just read that. All right, so bottom line there is you can see anything you want on the internet. Don't believe a word of it.
1: Yeah, and I'm like thinking, why would you do that to your body?
0: Well, I can't imagine. I mean, this is a level of desperation I've never seen.
1: Yeah, and didn't we have something about somebody trying to do that same thing about the drinking the urine thing?
0: Comes up a lot. Yeah, I know. It's absolutely golden showers and all that. Yes, it's not. I don't want to go there. All right. So so that was thoroughly disgusting. But you're covering the landscape. We have the largest Viking era silver found while digging in the backyard. That's pretty good.
1: Yeah.
0: All right.
1: Yeah, and was good. Yeah.
0: Viking era, you know it didn't happen in Cleveland or Miami. This was, in fact, Denmark. And so that's where you would find the Viking remnants, I do believe. That was good. But a routine traffic stop led to 400 unsuspected stolen credit cards. Oh, that's nothing. You probably sent it. If you haven't, you'll see it. The article about the 158,000 stolen driver's licenses. So, yeah, in this case, 400 suspected stolen bank cards, 17 postal keys, and thousands pieces of mail. And so, yes, Austin, mecca of crime that it is. So apparently a woman, Elizabeth Rosso, 42, was arrested after officers located her vehicle near the apartment complex and learned that a warrant was issued in connecting with an investigation into credit cards. Yeah, that took some time, actually. Yeah.
1: Yeah, and you think, how could this one woman crime spree manage to be loose that long?
0: All right, you're absolutely right. You've got a lot more stories, so call me back tomorrow night, and we'll pick it up right there.
1: Okay.
0: All right, because we just went into the news, which I didn't mean to do, but we did. Now, with that in mind, Jeff is a first-time caller. Jeff is in Kentucky. Jeff, do not go away. The news is lengthy. What can I tell you? But you'll be first up after the news and the requested bumper beforehand. But you'll don't go away.

0: WGN Radio. I'm Robbie James. 1963, I think, on Columbia. Yeah. Started in the middle because I actually recorded it as an outro bumper years ago when I had to hit news. Yes, when I couldn't do it on my own, I just got exactly 2 minutes to start right before it should end, and then it would. Yeah, usually it was so. I bet you there's an ending on this, too. I'm not sure.
1: It's the Raleigh James Show.
0: Yeah, exactly. So that used to keep me honest when I cared. All right, so 888-876-5593. Jeff is a first-time caller in Southgate, Kentucky. Welcome to WGN Radio.
2: Raleigh, it is an incredible honor, and I am humbled to be on your radio program tonight after listening to you for the last several months when somebody said, you've got to listen to Raleigh James on WGN. And here I am. I'm a radio veteran of some 46 years.
0: All right.
2: And when you just talked about, at the end of that bumper, using that as a closeout to the top of the hour to hit network news or whatever, I definitely relate to that. I had that at the beginning of my career. I started in professional commercial radio in 1980.
0: Okay.
2: And a small AM station in Gallatin, Tennessee.
0: And oh, wait a minute. Are you talking about

0: Cincinnati, but
1: oh, great.
0: I have on 700 WLW, I'm still there.
1: That's wonderful. Yes. Well, I was at WLW, but they were at 9th and Elm, so it's been several locations ago.
0: Yeah, we're in Kenwood now.
1: Yeah.
0: In these studios that looked nothing like the studios that you and I were familiar with back in the day.
1: Exactly.
0: But I wanted to talk to you about terrestrial radio and the way it used to be. And, you know, this is my second time. Well, I actually called into John Landecker's show once, so it's my third time on WGN. I got invited to do an audition.
1: Yeah.
0: Back when it was still Tribune Broadcasting.
1: Yeah.
0: And in 2009, after a Blackhawks game.
1: Okay.
0: And obviously, I didn't get the job, but I got the opportunity to be there in the Trib Tower.
1: Nice.
0: Where, at the bottom floor, where people could still talk to you on the mic outside the studio.
1: Yeah.
0: And it was, again, one of the highlights of my radio career, even though it amounted to nothing more than $50 an hour, and they paid for my gas up from Cincinnati in a hotel room. But I've got to tell you that I have so enjoyed listening to you and your trivia and everything that you do on your show. And I just, this is a more of a call of appreciation than anything else. But I wish the listeners would understand, and some of them do, Raleigh, about what we had to do to get a commercial on the air back in the day with the grease pencil and the splicing block and the razor blade to put together a 1 minute concert spot. Sometimes took an hour in the studio. I don't know if you remember those days.
1: Oh, do I not remember them? Yes, and the reel-to-reel Scully Lays, the through tape if you just hit stop. But sadly, I started right before that. I still have transcription discs I cut. Not only that, but when the owner was too cheap to buy the little vacuum for the tone arm, you had to do it from the inside out or you would eat your own shavings.
0: That's fantastic.
1: Yeah. Oh, yeah. And I still have around here, you know, a lot of people have things like carts. Well, I still have, and now I can't think of the name of them, but they're the little metal boxes that we used to use before cart machines.
0: My goodness.
1: Yeah, what the hell was it? John will probably think
0: I remember. I remember in the late 1980s doing Top 40 radio in Nashville and having the six-stack cart machine.
1: Oh, sure.
0: That would sequence all of them through.
1: Yeah.
0: And you didn't need to worry about putting on Stairway to Heaven on a turntable.
1: McKenzie's, that's what they were. Excuse me, McKenzie's, McKenzie repeaters. That was that. Yes, okay.
0: Okay.
1: So now, yes, six cart machines, all right. WDNC in Durham, North Carolina, that's what we had. They all came into the same pot.
0: Yes, but the six-stack cart machines were fantastic. If you had a groupie outside and you would just set the song and the jingle and the commercials, they were all going to just fire while you were taking care of whatever nefarious business you had to take care of for 15 or 20 minutes. But people don't understand the difference with podcasting and all of the technological advancements we have today. But the thing that surprised me most about doing that show at WGN I did back in December of 2009 was that I was not allowed to pick up the phone. I was not allowed to touch anything except my microphone to hold it closer to me because of the union nature of.
1: Yeah. You still there? Hello, hello? Did I lose you? Jeff, you couldn't have gone. Please don't go. Looks like I lost you. There you are. You just faded away for a minute.
0: I'm here.
1: Okay, good.
0: I'm here. I'm just saying the union nature of those markets was so much different than what we were working with in other markets that didn't have unions, where we were responsible for everything that went on the air, and we had to physically touch things to make them move.
1: Oh, yeah. The worst part about unions, actually in the 50s, when you had the deal

0: the worst market, as far as I'm concerned, was St. Louis, and I don't know why. They had a bunch of aging AFM guys, and literally you couldn't train them to hit a post to save their souls. So,
1: oh, no.
0: So, of course, you could drive a truck through the dead air. And yeah, so I remember those deals. And I was at KMPC when we went combo, and actually we had great engineers there, but I liked it better combo. I liked the hands-on feeling.
1: But the other thing about Chicago radio in particular I would like to mention is that my mom and dad moved to western Chicago, Downers Grove and Naperville, Illinois, mm-hmm. in 1965-66.
0: Mm-hmm.
1: And that's where I got bit with the radio bug, was listening to all the great voices on WLS and WCFL and WGN and WIND. And I decided at 7 years old that I was going to be on the radio.
0: That's great.
1: And I will say to you, and I tell people this all the time, Raleigh, is that how many kids who are 7, 8 years old say they want to do this for a living in their life and actually get to do it? I am so blessed and so grateful that I have been able to do it consistently somewhere, full-time or part-time, since I was 19 years old in 1980. And I am so thankful that I got to pursue this passion that we call radio, and I'm glad you're still doing it.
0: You're so nice. I'm just delighted that you called. You know, I'm always trolling for callers, and good ones are just wonderful. So I want to do what I can do to convince you to call again.
1: Oh, I definitely will, when I'm up this late, will call you again. I will enjoy the rest of the show, and I just hope that there are many, many years more for you to be doing this.
0: Well, you're very kind. I don't know about that, but for the time being anyway, we'll take it a day at a time. But, you know, moving to suburban Chicago when you did, you had a lot of little interesting suburban stations like YEN in Des Plaines or WWMM in Arlington Heights. It was an interesting time.
1: Well, you know, the other thing about that was one of the stations that I glommed onto because I was always searching, and I loved the Soul Station. What was it, WVON?
0: Oh, yeah, right. Also, but GEE, and yeah, there's a lot of, you know, WAD. There was great Soul in Chicago, you betcha, and VON was wonderful.
1: The first time I heard The Moments, Love on a Two-Way Street, was on WVON.
0: Perfect. A wonderful memory.
1: And Naperville had North Central College, and I listened to that station.
0: Right. Well, good.
1: I think it was WONC.
0: Okay.
1: But anyway, thank you again for the time, and I have a challenge for you.
0: Uh-oh. Okay.
1: I have a challenge for you. I do occasionally on, when the red season is over, I'll have Monday and Tuesday nights from 9 to midnight on WLW. And I have done this series for several years called American History on the Radio. I would love to invite you on as a guest. We can do it earlier in the day. If you're so inclined, I would love to be able to contact with you and do an interview with you about your extensive radio career on my show.
0: That's so nice of you. I will put you on hold, and I'll have John get your information. And, yeah, we do talk about old Cincinnati radio, because there's a lot of wonderful stories.
1: Yes, there are.
0: All right. Well, good deal. Well, I'm delighted you called, and I'm anticipating hearing from you again soon.
1: Cheers, Raleigh.
0: All right, thanks. Hang on. Don't go away. All right, so 888-876-5593. That's 8888-R-O-L-L-Y-E. We've got Fran and Austin and Eduardo in Tampa, and plenty of room for you on WGN Radio. Boom, boom.

0: 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Flip Records, they're such a great little Hollywood label. As a couple, the Fur Tags, Max and Lillian, they had a publishing company, and they did Flip Records and had all sorts of really neat stuff on it, including what you don't often hear, the Mirages. Yes, Why Don't You Answer? All right, so 888-876-5593, 8888-Riley. 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
1: Hey, Raleigh. Well, I have just about had it with this computer. I want to take a hammer or, you know, if I had a hammer, I'd beat up my computer.
0: Yes. All right. So tell me what's gone wrong today.
1: Oh, everything. But it's just like I can't do anything on it. None of the keystrokes, as you know, but a lot of people might not know, I don't use a mouse or anything like that. Everything has to be done with keystrokes.
0: Yeah.
1: And when none of the keystrokes that I used to use, and I used to be able to, if I couldn't figure out something, I could play around with it and try to think like a computer in a weird way, and I don't know how to explain it, but
0: yes,
1: kind of an intuition thing and figure it out. Nothing seems to work with this thing. And if I can play, I have all this music that I want to play, so I bought these drives, and I was going to copy them to these drives that I can put. I can play them on my phone if I want to, or you know, something else. And I can't even get to the darn drives. And then, whenever I try to search for something on my computer, and usually what you do is you hit the Windows key and you type in the search that you want. It puts me into Bing search.
0: Oh, I know. Oh, God, yes.
1: I was trying to find the thumb drive, and I thought, okay, I'll hit the search, and I'll put USB thumb drive. So I put USB thumb drive, and it found the one I wanted, but it wanted me to buy it.
0: Oh, God.
1: And I have it plugged into the computer. I don't want that.
0: Are you able to access File Explorer? I mean, can you see? I don't know if that would be visible, you know, audible, obviously, but I don't know whether File Explorer, you know.
1: Yeah.
0: Because that's an easier way to search. But tell me, make and model of computer.
1: Oh, shoot. I've had this thing for so long. I don't remember.
0: All right.
1: It's yeah.
0: And what, are you running?
1: I don't.
0: Are you running Windows 11?
1: Yes.
0: I know. Believe me, I know. All right.
1: Yeah.
0: It's just maddening. You know, maddening as hell. Well, hang on a minute. Let me, during the news, I'll actually make myself busy and see if I come up with anything to make this accessible. Don't go away. Stay where you are, and we'll pick it up there right after the news right here on WGN Radio.

0: WGN Radio. I'm Riley James. Well, Don from Beloit requested that. Bobby Parker, yeah, talk about unsung. He was on VJ, and in fact, he did the original, and he wrote it. You Got What It Takes. Barry Gordy didn't want to put him on the writer's credit when Marv Johnson did, so he isn't. But I think he got some royalties later. In any event, in 1961, he was on a little Philly label, V-Tone. And that was interesting, too, because while he wrote it, it was published, of course, by quote-unquote Caldwell. Buddy Caldwell owned V-Tone. And if you're wondering where the V came from, he was originally Venton Caldwell was his name, so he V-Tone, but everybody knew his Buddy. In any event, he infected that. But Buddy Bobby Parker, born in Lafayette, Louisiana, and sadly died on Halloween. Gosh, it's been over a decade now outside of Baltimore. So, yeah, all right. So later he had a couple CDs on some label I've never heard of, so, yeah, or something like that. But in any event, that was Watch Your Step. All right, so not the same as the Sammy Sevens record, Watch Your Step, which Kenny Gamble wrote, which is a nice song as well. Maybe we'll play that some night. All right, so back to Fran and Austin. So now, the thing I wondered, the first thing, are you using, I hate to say it, narrator?
1: No, okay. I'm using JAWS.
0: Yeah.
1: And I'm using it's an HP computer.
0: Okay. Well, let me ask you, because most of the things I read, you know, go about it through a narrator, acting like narrator is the be-all, end-all as far as seeing things. I don't know. Obviously, you know where the Windows logo key is. You can do that. And if your Windows logo key with Control and Enter, that starts narrator. But anyway, if you go to this PC, and I like to do it through the Windows file thing, but you can do it just in general. Just go to this PC. Can you get there?
1: I can certainly try.
0: Okay, the easiest way is the Windows logo key and E, open File Explorer. And then at that point, if you do Alt-D, that's going to jump you to the address bar, which is where you want to be, because you just type in this PC and hit Enter. And that will open everything that has your internal and external drives. And then you can tab it until you see the devices and drives. It's a grid or a list, you know, and then you can use your arrow keys.
1: Yeah.
0: And so that should work. I mean, if that doesn't work, I'd be very surprised. Yeah. And I wouldn't I wouldn't blame you if you're saying I did all that and I still can't get there, because that's the only. Now, I don't know as much as like JAWS or NVDA whether any of that is different. But if all else fails, turn on narrator and see if you get there.
1: I can try it. Also, I did find the disk, the drive one time, but it wanted me to do things with it, and I don't know what it means. There's one thing it said, do you want to make it a hard drive? And then it said, did I want to make it a D something? I can't remember now what that means. Three options, and I did not know which one of those three options to pick.
0: Well, do you have a D drive there already?
1: Yeah, I've got a C drive, I've got an E Elements drive, I think it's called, and then I had this other one plugged in. I don't know what it's going to fall under, but I found it, but it was asking me, you know, did I want to do this with it or that with it? All I want to do is copy music on it.
0: Right, you do.
1: I want to do with it.
0: Yeah, I just want to, where normally if you could see it, you just want to see it and drag it, but you can't. Oh, man.
1: I can copy it to clipboard and then paste it to, you know.
0: Mm-hmm.
1: I just can sit there and do that and, you know, get a lot of the music off that I want to listen to most often. And I'm going to get a larger drive and just put all, because the one I have, I've got a backup drive on there, but I don't want to use that. So I'm going to get a larger drive when I've got the money. To, you know, just put nothing but my music on it.
0: Right,
1: TV shows and things that I, you know.
0: Right, a little.
1: That I want to listen to, no?
0: A little SSD external drive, you know, a couple terabytes
1: right,
0: or whatever.
1: Yeah.
0: Sure, absolutely.
1: Yeah, that's what I need.
0: Yeah.
1: But it's a little out of my price range at the moment, so.
0: But it won't be soon because, boy, that's coming down all the time. Boy, remember when that really used to be pricey?
1: Oh.
0: Now, my God, you know, 4 terabytes and it's not much at all.
1: But I used... I've been even wondering, should I try a whole new learning curve and try a Mac?
0: You know, if this were 20 years ago, I would have said, absolutely, don't. But, you know, and I am a Mac girl, that's true. But, of course, I deal with the dreaded Windows as well. If I were younger, I would be a Linux girl, no doubt about that. The problem with, when Windows first came out, when 3.1 turned into Windows 95 and all that, I always said, man, this is PC wanting to be Mac because it was so much graphical user interface. But now what's happened is Mac wants to be PC. Because it's been now close to a decade where parts of the OS on Mac are read-only. And I hate that. I want to be able to do anything I want to an operating system because I had some old little programs I used to put on there and all that, which you can't do anymore. I look at this as time goes on, may he rest in peace, Steve Jobs. A lot of it is not why I loved Apple, you know, because there is read-only crap and all that. So I don't know that it would save you. And then you have glitches with all the companies that don't really make anything for OS, like I talked about earlier with Nortel not taking some of my keystroke commands. So, I don't know that would help. I wish it would. But I wouldn't say nah. Mm-hmm. Nah, you'll just have another it's just another kind of pain.
1: Yeah, it's not letting me download anything. I need a new because the music player that it has on there does not seem to have any instructions on it that I can read. And so when I play music, it shuts off JAWS.
0: Yeah, see, I don't. I don't use any of the internal PC programs, you know, as far as that goes. So as soon as I see some like music come up, I'm like, go away, just go away. But there are so many third party things, and again, I do most of my editing on Macs just because you know I'm more used to it and I like it. But and there's WavePad. Mm-hmm. There's a lot of cheap programs out there that'll let you edit audio. Because it's not like you want to multi-track things and do all that. So
1: No.
0: So there's a ton of cheap little audio editors, if not free, that you could get for PC. Let me see.
1: I know I used to love Winamp. It worked very well with JAWS, but I'm trying to download it, and it won't let me do it. I think there's something wrong with my security settings, and so I gotta wait till my friend comes home from out of town, and she's gonna look at that. But I'm just ready to throw it out the window.
0: Yeah, I mentioned before what I use for Mac and WavePad, which is NCH software, and they do make it for Windows, and that would let you edit anything you wanted, but of course it sure helps to see the screen, so that might not be and there's a lot of free things you could download and just see like Audacity is still around, and there's others as well that are free audio editors. So Wave is low cost, but I think Reaper is fairly inexpensive. So, but let me look around because, as I say, I'm saying, hey, WavePad, but I don't think I could do this if I couldn't see it. So
1: And of course, the older individuals who are blind program left me high and dry. I don't know whether they're not returning my phone calls. I had a couple more hours of tech training, which is not even going to be near what I need. But the trainer's not calling me back. My caseworker's not calling me back. And I don't know what's going on. I don't know whether they lost their funding. But even if they lost their funding, they should call their clients and tell them that, I would think. But
0: you absolutely should get an answer.
1: Yeah.
0: That's maddening as hell. And it's also maddening that there's not some, accessible website, so to speak, that would have suggestions for all of this.
1: If there is, I don't know about it. If any of your callers, and I know a lot of the people who call you don't use computers, but if there are any who do and you have anything that you can offer me, I would really appreciate it.
0: Yeah, absolutely. And you betcha. And I'd like that too. 888-876-5593. You know, there's got to be something out there, and it bothers me that that I think from what I see, Reaper is considered a favorite, and you know you'd
1: oh.
0: But and supposedly they have a plug-in for Jaws, so that may be something. You know,
1: oh,
0: but
1: okay.
0: there needs to be something better than this. So, but yeah, I'd say look at Reaper, and in fact, they've got a website, Reaper Accessible, and they have a section, best recording software for blind or visually impaired, and so you can see at least what they've got. But I do want people to call, because again, I think there should be some type of you know, Reddit for blind users, if you will, so people could share their experiences to say, hey, this is what it does well and this is what it doesn't do well, because all of them have their pluses and minuses. So
1: yeah, but, I mean, I'm just a regular computer user. I don't know a lot of, you know, it's like, okay, I tell me what keys to press, and I just want to know what works, and you know, I'm not really, you know, a big.
0: Yeah, well, the other thing is, of course, you're really not trying to record anything when I'm saying Reaper, now that I think about it. All you want to be able to do is access the file and move it to something else. You just want to move a file. This shouldn't be hard. Yeah, I know, famous last words.
1: You know, I want to get on some websites, and I want to download some stuff, and it's not letting me do anything.
0: Yeah, well, when you get into downloading, now you're at the mercy of whoever set up the site. But just the idea of having things on one drive and wanting to put them on another drive, that should be simple stupid. So,
1: well, that's what I thought when I bought these thumb drives. I thought, well, even I should be able to do that with this computer.
0: Yeah.
1: But I think I mentioned I can't get on your website on my computer.
0: Really?
1: I think I mentioned that.
0: Why?
1: Yeah.
0: Oh, well, let me ask you, how stringent are your security settings?
1: I have no idea.
0: Okay, well,
1: I don't mess with that.
0: All right, so. Here is the deal. I am insecure, so to speak. I am not HTTPS. I am just the old HTTP:// I'm lazy. And one of these days I might update it. It's not happening soon. So the bottom line, and sadly, you know, our buddy in Atlanta, Julie, she wants to listen to the stream, and the library won't let her. And the library won't let her because they're saying this is a malicious site. It's not a malicious site. It's just not an HTTPS, and I understand that. So their software blocks it completely. But that is probably what's doing it. You probably have a security setting that you can change.
1: Yeah, it's a good thing I can get it on my phone.
0: Yeah, right. Your phone doesn't care, right? Exactly. But
1: yeah,
0: it might not be that, but I tend to look right there when I'm trying to figure it out, because it's not a secure site. And believe me, there's nothing on my site that's going to do anything to anybody's computer. But that said, when the security settings want it all to be HTTPS, and this isn't, so that's the deal.
1: Oh, okay. That makes sense.
0: Yeah.
1: All right.
0: Well, I'll see what I can do to unlaze myself. Not anytime soon, but I'll put it on the list.
1: All right. Okay.
0: Okay, thanks. Good to talk to you. Okay, bye.
1: All right. Good to talk to you. Yeah. Thanks, bye.
0: It's just, life is just so unfair, because it's hard enough to use computers when you can see the damn screen. When you can't, you add that to the mix. And a lot of things that could care less when they're doing their coding. And yeah, I can see why Fran would want to get into bludgeon mode. Absolutely, I can see that. All right, so 888-876-5593. We got Eduardo, we got James, more stories, and we got you, I hope, on WGN Radio.

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1: WGN Radio. I'm Raleigh James. Eddie Arnold, yeah, on Shellac, 1947 on RCA. Yeah, he co-wrote that, too. I'll Hold You in My Heart. And sometimes when I get this kind of request, I wonder, what are you people listening to? Yeah, that you think of I'll Hold You in My Heart. Yeah, it's not coming up on any of the country stations you'll hear today, that's for sure. But that's Eddie Arnold, who had a career for many, many decades. All right, so 888-876-5593, 8888 Raleigh. And Eduardo is in Tampa. So, all right, Eduardo, what's up? Well, I guess nothing. All right, so, Eduardo will have to call us back after the news. That's coming up in about a minute. And David in Muskegon might have advice for Fran. Oh, this is going to be good. All right, and we have another hour to talk to you. And let me mention again about the new moon before the news. Yes, that's right, a public service. If you write those prosperity checks, not real money, yeah, but petitioning the universe for all manners of riches, you want to know about the new moon then. The new moon is happening Thursday, during this show, actually, at 10:27 p.m. So mark it on your calendar so you'll be able to follow along. All right, more about nothing coming up next hour right here in your request to on WGN Radio.

0: 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I'm Raleigh James. Shades of Blue, 1966 on Impact. Yeah, Harry Balk, Chicago label. Anyone in radio in the 60s in Chicago knew Harry Balk, that's for sure. Independent promotion guy. And Oh How Happy was quite the hit. So, and I already forget who requested it. But, well, I've got it written down somewhere. When I'm looking for something completely else, I'll no doubt find it. But hope you enjoyed it. So 888-876-5593, 888-88-RALEIGH. David in Muskegon, welcome back to WGN Radio.
1: Yes, Raleigh, I'm totally blind myself. And with Jaws and the flash drive, the first thing with the flash drives are, you can only put so much music on there. And good luck finding a free website, because you're going to have to pay for each individual song that
0: okay,
1: you
0: wait,
1: download.
0: Okay, wait. You're saying flash drives. Are you talking about thumb drives, which is basically the USB drives that Fran is using?
1: Yes.
0: Okay, and how much memory do most of yours have?
1: It would have, like, at the library, the one I looked at, it was like 180 minutes at the most you could get.
0: No, I didn't mean in terms of minutes. I meant in terms of, how much storage space you had on it, in terms of megabytes or gigabytes, whatever. All right.
1: Oh, I forgot the amount of gigabytes and megabytes it was.
0: Right.
1: But as far as storage space for, like, music, you can't get that much music on them.
0: All right, understood. But that's not her problem. She's not getting that far. Here's the thing. She's inserting the thumb drive, and she's not able to access it on her computer.
1: Okay, she's not able to access it.
0: Right, so when you go to access it, because you're totally blind, all right, you insert the thumb drive. What do you do?
1: Oh, what do you do? Yeah, if you can't access it, that becomes a really big problem.
0: Well, yeah, but walk me through how you access it.
1: Well, let me think now here. When you access it, I believe there's a code you have to use.
0: No, there's no code. All right, it's your own. We assume it is your own thumb drive. You put that thumb drive into the USB slot on the computer, and what do you do next to see what comes up?
1: Whoa, I'm sorry. Yeah, that's a big question.
0: All right, never mind. Just thanks anyway. I appreciate the thought, but it's not going to help.
1: Yeah, tell her that she'd be better off, and I'm going to tell her this, she'd be better off using her smart speaker and making playlists of music
0: to
1: listen to.
0: All right. Appreciate it. No, we're trying to figure out how she can do what she wants to do, not a workaround.
1: How to figure it out. You know what? I could call the library and ask here, because I was trained on Jaws itself.
0: Mm-hmm.
1: And there's the cheaper version of Jaws. They'll tell you when you go to buy the Jaws computer not to buy it. And the reason you don't want to buy it, it doesn't work very well.
0: Well, this is a standard Windows 11 computer. It's not the computer. But there's got to be a way that Fran can determine what is on that thumb drive that she's inserting. And that's what I'm trying to find. But maybe we'll see somebody else who come up with something. But I appreciate the thought, and I appreciate you calling.
1: Yes, ma'am.
0: All right, thanks. So 888-876-5593, 8888-RALEIGH. So if you install a USB drive, you plug it in. Usually, as I say, it pops up on your desktop or wherever you're wanting it to pop up. You can usually see it easily in Windows Explorer. But if you can't see it all, that's my question. And if that's you, how do you know what is on that file? How do you know the file is even connected, etc.? And so I've never tried to do that, obviously, with my eyes shut. And that's tough. All right. If you know, because somebody's got to, this should be a very simple answer. 888-876-5593, 8888-RALEIGH. And I know we have a lot of people listening to this show who are blind. And I have a feeling we have a lot of people who actually have done this successfully. So this is your time to share. That's right. Give back. Or whatever. 888 888- 877-6-5593-8888-R-O-L-L-Y-E. And I'm pretty sure, as I say, I'm pretty sure that somebody probably knows, and I'm embarrassed that it is not me. And, you know, I'm at the mercy of whatever I read online, which does not help too much if, you know, if it's wrong, for one thing. It's sort of like AI. AI is so great until it isn't. But I believe that Paris in Los Angeles has some advice. So, Paris, welcome to WGN Radio.
2: Hi, this is Paris. Yeah, I'm also totally blind, and I use a jog as well.
0: Okay.
2: So, so when you put in a thumb drive, I'm pretty tech savvy, there should be a Windows dialogue come up saying, where do you want to open the, like a little dialogue there, so uh-huh. You want to, like in Windows, you know, in Windows,
0: yes.
2: Windows Explorer, or they call it my computer, Windows
0: right.
2: Explorer. Their dialogue said, where do you want to open?
0: Okay.
2: Open the thumb drive. It should say, use open in Windows Explorer, open in this computer. So, something like that. A dialogue should come up.
0: Now, can you just open it on your desktop, or do you have to open it in something like Windows Explorer?
2: It will open the thumb drive. Will, if you go into my, you know, when in the start menu you search for computer, it's the thumb drive. Once it opens up, it will open as a separate, like separate window.
0: Right.
2: As it won't open in desktop, but it'll open as a separate
0: okay,
2: window
0: so
2: on the computer.
0: So if you do it in Windows Explorer, then, and it asks to open it there, it's going to open it under this computer and probably give it a drive letter?
2: Yeah, it'll give it a drive letter, because that's how this computer, that's what's going on here. I think that when you open it, that thing should come up.
0: Okay.
2: If it doesn't come up, it means the thumb drive might be locked. You know, what
0: right.
2: you have to do then is to... You know, little switch.
0: Right.
2: You push the switch back on the hardware, not on the computer, on the hardware, and then put the thumb drive back in
0: yeah.
2: to the computer.
0: No, I think
2: that's how it's going
0: to
2: work.
0: Yeah, and I think what you're saying, Paris, is what happened, because when Fran said to me, it wants to know if I want to open it a D or whatever. I think that was probably under this computer, and it wanted to give her a drive
2: yeah,
0: letter.
2: Yeah. No, just open it in Firefox, but don't you know. Open in camera. It'll ask
0: no.
2: you, do you want to open it in the photos app? Don't
0: no.
2: do that.
0: Right.
2: Otherwise, you get yourself messed up.
0: Oh, God,
2: just
0: yes.
2: Just open it in Firefox. Open it in the computer. Then it'll open up at a drive.
0: Okay.
2: And you can access all your files and folders on the drive.
0: That's great.
2: It'll come up on the drive. So try that.
0: No, that's a great idea. Thank you so much for calling. I appreciate it.
2: Yeah, and I'm using Jaws as well, so I'm also totally blind. So
0: okay.
2: just letting them know.
0: Terrific.
2: Thank you.
0: Thank you. Appreciate it. All
2: yeah.
0: right, so Fran, there's your answer. The dialogue box you're seeing when it says, you know, D, choose that, because if you don't have anything else that's mapped as letter D, that's perfectly fine. It's just gonna map that under this computer, which is really where you want to be. And then if you then click on it, you should be able to see a list of the file. You know, when I say see, you know, Jaws should be able to read the list of the files that are there. So yeah, when you first put it in, you want that challenge box asking what you want to do with it. It's the most important part of this. And so with that in mind, then just you know, if it'll let you select this this PC, that's great. But if it won't let you select this PC and it's just giving you something like a D :// take it, and that should solve it. Let me know. I want to know. 888-876-5593. But yeah, that makes all the sense in the world that it would work that way. Jimmy P. on the South Side, welcome back to WGN Radio.
3: Hey, Riley, how you doing?
0: I don't know anymore. How about yourself?
3: I'm hanging in there.
0: Good.
3: Listen, you played a song by the Mirages or something?
0: Yeah, I did. I did play the Mirages. Yes, I did. Why Won't You Answer?
3: What was the name of that song?
0: Why Won't You Answer?
3: Oh, wow, that's a good... I never heard it before.
0: Yeah,
3: is that the one...
0: 1958 on Flip.
3: Did Stan request
0: yes.
3: that?
0: Yes, he did.
3: Listen, I'll make it quick, because I know Eduardo might call back.
0: Well, you never know.
3: All right, listen, I got a six-pack if you play it.
0: I would love that. What you got?
3: I got As I Sit Here by The Whispers.
0: Oh, great song. All right. On Dory.
3: Any Other Way by William Bell.
0: Okay.
3: Let's see. Baby, It's You by The Spaniels.
0: Okay.
3: Let's see. I got a million of them. How about The El Dorados?
0: Not at my front door. Okay, all right.
3: How many is that, four?
0: Okay, that's four.
3: How about Opportunity by The Jewels?
0: Okay.
3: And one more, huh?
0: Yeah.
3: And how about a song by The Skyliners? How about Close Your Eyes?
0: All right.
3: And there's another guy I enjoy listening to, the fellow from Rockford.
0: Yes, Ralph.
3: Ralph. He's pretty interesting.
0: Yeah.
3: And with his accent or whatever. All right, I'll make it quick. So nice talking to you. I don't always get a chance to call you, so.
0: Well, I'm always delighted when you do, and you will hear some of your six-pack tonight.
3: Oh, beautiful. All right, Riley.
0: Okay, thanks. Appreciate it.
3: Listen, one more thing.
0: Yes.
3: That copper he said was a retired Chicago copper. You got shot two times. Did he ever call back when I came to all my...
0: No.
3: I was suspicious about him. I don't know if he,
0: maybe not real.
3: Yeah, not real. Because I gave him all the information and he never called back after that.
0: Yeah, that's a shame.
3: So, all right, Riley, I'll talk to you later.
0: All right, thanks for calling. All right, so there you have it. Yes, the six-pack will begin. So 888-876-5593, 8888 Raleigh, right here on WGN Radio.

0: WGN Radio. I'm Raleigh James. I think Jackie Shane was my favorite on that, although Chuck Jackson did a really nice job, too. But that's the original, and that's the guy who wrote it. William Bell, Any Other Way, 1962, on Stax, one of Jimmy P's six-pack. So 888-876-5593. Now, I don't know if James called back or if this is from earlier. So, James, are you there? All right, yeah, James called earlier. We did a bunch of stories, and we'll probably do more tomorrow night. So that means it's wide open time for you. If it's on your mind, it's on mine. But since little is going on at the moment, I think it's a perfect time to do some 2020 news. What do you think?
1: Brady card blip.
0: Well, this ain't going to work since I'm still playing William Bell. All right, well, yeah, I should get this together.
1: Brady card blitz, plus Universal's Neighborhood Nightmare and Advancing Bears. I'm Grant Marshall, 2020 News. Real news, real stories, real fun. Sacking Tom Brady. NFL legend Tom Brady's newest California card vault store got sacked just 1 week after opening. Palo Alto, California police say burglars busted a window, blitzed the display cases, and bolted with 60 sports cards worth more than $12,000. Brady won 7 Super Bowls, but apparently the greatest of all time's newest defense couldn't cover the glass. Scream Machine. Universal Hollywood's new Fast and Furious roller coaster is fast, furious, and freaking out the neighbors. The 72-mile-an-hour thrill ride was engineered whisper quiet with gravel-filled tracks, sound walls, and scream shields, but nobody muffled the passengers. Local Toluca Lake residents say blood-curdling bellows blast through closed windows every 30 seconds. Universal's looking for solutions. Maybe the next attraction should be the Fast and the Mutious. The bait outdoors. The bears take over the mountain. Vermont's the mean mountain state as black bears besiege the celebrated ski town of Stowe. Scare bears have broken into bedrooms and restaurants, even climbing on a car to try to steal a chicken nugget from a 10-month-old girl inside, the Globe reports. Dumpster diving. A feeding frenzy amid an explosion of humans meet bears standoffs. But one local bar owner says he'd stand in front of a bear to save it from being shot. The last resort. And that's what's happening. I'm Grant Marshall, 2020 News.
0: All right, I feel bad for the bears, actually. You know, people talk about the right to bear arms. I've always thought it should be the right to arm bears. But that said, I'm with the guys. I'll stand in front of the bears or it won't be shot. Well, apparently some have been. They've been forced to euthanize the repeat offenders. And unfortunate. And, you know, actually, those repeat offenders are usually bears. They have been the creation of those of you who've been, quote-unquote, nice to the bears, who fed it, things like that. And who've made it easy for the bear to, in fact, get you chicken nuggets. But I don't know. Stealing a nugget out of an infant's hand, I'm not sure about that story. But you never know. Obviously, commercial dumpsters, many of which are created in such a way that the bears cannot get into them. But I don't know how many bears have been actually in Stowe recently. Obviously, bird feeders, they're asking people to take those down to say the least, and such. But bottom line is that as population grows and all that, the more everywhere is bear country. Yeah, but I like the bears. That's of course because I'm not meeting a hungry one face to face. That's right. I can anthropomorphize all I want. Although it does make me wonder what's on YouTube. Of course, that would cover so much ground, really. But all of the videos about the interactions with bears in such a wonderful, loving, friendly manner. Don't buy that for a minute. All right, not saying that a very well trained from birth animal can in fact show that type of behavior. But for the most part, yeah, I don't think you want to cuddle the big blackie who was on your porch. So there you are. There you have that. 888-876-5593-8888 Raleigh. And in national parks and the like, they've always done very well about the trash receptacles not being pretty much bear-proof and all the warnings about what you should and shouldn't do. But increasingly in neighborhoods where that wasn't a problem before, it is taking residents by surprise. Oh, I had a horrible story, by the way, taking people by surprise. You know, we've heard probably countless stories on title theft and all that. Well, let me put another nail in that coffin coming up right after the news on WGN Radio.

0: Sally James, Dobby Gray, Drift Away, 1973, and that was on Decca, and that's for Billy Bob in Bourbonnais. So, 888-876-5593-8888, Raleigh. Marty in Whiting has requests. All right, what do you want to hear, Marty?
1: I'd like to a couple requests by Cassandra Wilson, since she passed away last week.
0: Right.
1: It might take you some digging, but I'm looking at her obituary again, but apparently she did songs by Joni Mitchell, Muddy Waters, the Hank Williams, the Bob Marley, but if it takes too much time for you, Raleigh, don't worry about it, but if she did a song that Muddy Waters did, and also Hank Williams, because I'm a fan of both of those guys, I wouldn't mind hearing at least one or two, you know, but it might take you some digging, though, but...
0: All right, you got any titles in mind?
1: They don't have any titles in here, Raleigh.
0: All right, I'll find something. So you want either Muddy Waters or Hank Wilson? There's a Quinella. All right.
1: Hank Williams.
0: Okay, all right. we'll do it. All right, thanks. Appreciate it.
1: All right.
0: Yeah, because Hank Williams did write a lot of good songs. I'm sure I can find one that would be appropriate. We'll see, actually. Eduardo in Tampa is back on WGN Radio.
2: Hello?
0: Yes, this is you.
2: Yeah, thank you for getting back to me.
0: Absolutely.
2: Sorry about that.
0: Yeah. So what's happening?
2: I wanted to bring up... because they mentioned they did a story on Gander, Newfoundland.
0: Okay.
2: That's the town that welcomed at least the people that were on 38 flights on the September 11th, 25 years ago.
0: Uh-huh.
2: Yeah. And I like when they put the, they said they put the food that they served on the ice rink.
0: Uh-huh.
2: To keep it... keep it cold.
0: Yeah, well,
2: that was pretty interesting.
0: Right. It was in the right geographic space. There's about 12,000 people who live in Gander, but because of its position, made it ideal for a grounded flight. And you know, you see a lot of that also in Labrador. You'll see a lot of planes that will stop for refueling and stuff like that coming from Europe. And so let's say you're going from Europe to Newark, all right, whatever. Halfway is Gander, pretty much. And so by the end of the day, I think there were something like 36 planes there. And of course, you know, at that point, I don't think they had any contingency plans for anything like that. You know, what do you do with 7,000 people when your entire population is not double that? Once it was clear that the planes weren't going anywhere anytime soon, because, you know, it's not just refueling, what do you do? So that mm-hmm. I think that was probably what the article was about, what to do with an influx of a lot of visitors. And, of course, that's when it becomes a state of emergency, and you got churches and schools that are shelters and the hockey rink and everything else.
2: Yeah. And they did a play.
0: Yeah.
2: They did a play, and the mayor of Gander said he saw it, like, in different countries.
0: Yeah.
2: So I guess they did that all around, and I know they did it in Chicago. It would be great to see it. But somebody mentioned it was on Apple TV. I don't know if that's
0: true
2: or not.
0: Okay, it could be.
2: Yeah.
0: Sure. So, yeah,
2: but
0: that was...
2: But they did see a preview of it. They did show a preview on CBS Sunday show, and it looked pretty interesting, so...
0: Yeah, I guess it was a Broadway musical originally, like, about a decade mm-hmm. ago, Come From Away. That was interesting because originally the people in Gander didn't think it was going to make for much of a story. Of course, mm-hmm. the mayor said, well, I've never really seen a musical, but in my mind, I'm thinking, how do you make a musical out of sandwiches, soups, and blankets? And apparently it won a Tony Award. So Mayor Elliott apparently has seen the show 139 times, like you say,
2: yeah.
0: In 6 different countries. And and in
2: it's
0: Gander
2: funny.
0: And so so there you go. That's the deal there. And I would think that probably now you probably could see a version online somehow.
2: Mm-hmm.
0: Yeah.
2: Well, at least something good came out of that day. So Gander came through.
0: Absolutely. And so yes, that would be the 9/12 musical, the day after 9/11, right?
2: Yeah.
0: Yeah. So, yeah, I'm sure Gander is still talking about it.
2: Yeah.
0: Well, what's hard? What's
2: okay, Riley, you're winding down here. I'll call back again maybe tomorrow or Thursday if I got something good.
0: All right, good deal. I'll look forward to it.
2: Okay, thank you very much. Okay, have a good evening.
0: Yeah, for the most part, if you're 24 years old, you were born after 9/11. Yeah, that's right. It's come down to that. So it doesn't seem like it's been that long ago. Dave, 25 years this year. Dave on the North Side, welcome to WGN Radio.
3: Hello.
0: What's up?
3: I'd like to request some songs.
0: Oh, gosh, here we go. What do you want?
3: How about Frank Sinatra? I think he was with Artie Shaw. Or maybe Tommy Dorsey, you know.
0: Yes, probably. What's the song?
3: I think it's called The Canyon by the Cave, or Canyon by the Cove.
0: Okay. All right. I'll find it. Where are you hearing these things?
3: my jazz station, WBCB.
0: Okay, yeah, BCB.

0: Okay, that was the 78 on Columbia. I've got it. It was the B-side to Love Lies.
1: It's interesting you can't remember the next day, but you can remember a song from 60 years ago.
0: Well, that's normal. That's very normal. When you're in advanced age, you have no real short-term memory. The circuits in your brain don't work that way anymore, but your long-term memory, so it's the old joke, you know, you don't know what you ate for lunch today, but you know what you did 60 years ago. It's just the way it is.
1: I try singing to my girlfriend every once in a while.
0: Uh-huh.
1: And I get like about 4 or 5 song words out of the song, and I forget the rest of it.
0: Well,
1: I don't know how you can. Well, I don't know how you can.
0: Well,
1: when you talk to people, you sit there and bring up like lines out of these songs.
0: Well, sure, but I remember them from 60 years ago. I don't remember them from last week.
1: Yeah, I can't remember them. Yeah,
0: no. You know, the things from the mid-60s, like all the lyrics to They're Coming to Take Me Away, sure, I'll never forget that. Much as I've tried, but yeah. But, you know, on the other hand, something that I heard 20 years ago, not a chance I'll remember that.
1: Okay. How about Frank Sinatra's My Echoes, My Shadow, and Me?
0: Okay.
1: I'm not sure if that's the right title either.
0: No, but that's okay. It's Just My Shadow and Me, yes.
1: Okay. And I was like talking to my echo or something.
0: Yeah, My Shadow and Me, okay. So we got that. What else?
1: Fred Astaire.
0: Oh, my God. Okay.
1: Let's see. What I'm trying to remember the title now. Top Hat. White Tie and Tails?
0: Yeah, absolutely. That is it. Top Hat, White Tie and Tails.
1: All right. Yeah.
0: That is absolutely, you're 100% right. That is a song.
1: Yeah, I like that. I wanted to know, is there a video for that song?
0: Oh, I'm sure. Whether it's current or not, I don't know. But let me take a look at this. I mean, how would you see it? I was going to say, wait a minute. Is there something I don't know? As far as I knew, you couldn't see it. All right. So, but somebody else could. Right, so, let's see if there's anything on YouTube.
1: I wonder if they had like a video of him doing the tap dancing act in that.
0: Oh, probably that. Yes. Okay. Here we go. 1935. I've got the video right here.
1: Yeah, I guess him with his hat and his cane. His
0: yeah, right, shoes. Right. That yeah, from the movie. Right, that was 1935. Fred Astaire played a dancer. Gee, what a shock! A guy named Jerry Travers, I think, was in the movie. So yeah, it was Fred Astaire and Ginger Roger. So that's where Cheek to Cheek came from.
1: Yeah.
0: And Let's Face the Music and Dance.
1: Okay. All right, now here's another one for you. Either with or without, I'm not sure. I think he might have been on his own at the time. Jimmy Rushing? Or it might have been when he was with Count Basie, but I think it was on his own. Boogie Woogie Baby?
0: Didn't we play that?
1: No, I've had the last 6 weeks that I've been requesting a lot of songs with the word Boogie Woogie, you know.
0: Well, yeah, but we probably played it by Fats Domino, but you never know.
1: We did Big Boogie Woogie Piggy.
0: Fats Domino did Boogie Woogie Baby around 1950. That was on Imperial. I've got that for sure.
1: Okay. I didn't know. I didn't know he did. I heard Jimmy Rushin did it about 3 weeks ago.
0: Well, a lot of people have done that. Eddie Clearwater and others as well. So it's one of those things. But I always think of it as Fats Domino. But let me look up something to see if we can find out who did it originally, because that I don't know.
1: Hey, while you're looking it up, I want to ask, what do you know about WBBM AM radio? Are they like trying to go dark or lower?
0: Well, they're not trying, that's for sure. But you know, you're talking about a radio station that's now owned by what I like to call Audacity, Odyssey, and their financial problems are certainly not a secret. So I'm looking for your song, by the way, and there's several of them here, but they're not the ones you want. All right, so...

0: So yeah, it's Odyssey trying to save money as any way they can.
1: Because it seems like your signal's getting weaker at night, and they own, I guess they got 780.
0: Well, no. Remember, in 2019, they had an issue with the transmitter site, and they applied for an STA to lower the power, and I think that was, they moved to that Bloomingdale, Illinois site, where their sister station WSCR is, and so in order to do that, they moved their power from like 50,000 watts to 35,000 in the day and 50,000 to 42 at night. So I think that that's the deal. But, of course, I don't know what their ground system is like there. And remember, that is important. So you got a lousy ground system, I don't care how many watts you're pumping out. So there are probably a lot of reasons, but that was in 2019 that happened when they, I don't remember what happened to that transmitter site. I should, but I don't. But that's been about 6-7 years now that they moved to that SCR site.
1: Would that take them a while? Because it seems like their signal at nighttime has gotten worse, especially when it rains.
0: Well, they both would have been down some, and but I haven't looked at the patterns to see. But like I say, the first thing that I'd say is if you're having issues picking them up, what's the ground system about right now? But this was 2019, so I would not think that you had huge problems now. But BBM certainly not shutting down. Now, the CBS Radio News Service shut down the network. The Odyssey shut that down. But the radio station is absolutely still there, 780 AM. I don't know. I think they have a translator at 105.9. So I think.
1: Yeah, I was going to say that it's interesting because they have 780, 670 on AM.
0: Right.
1: And then 99, US 99 on FM.
0: Right.
1: And then 105.
0: Well,
1: on
0: that's not unusual because the rules have changed over the years, and you can own multiple stations. You can own a cluster, and that's made it very interesting in a lot of ways. And recently, it was announced that they're removing the TV caps entirely. So there's all sorts of changes, but life is very different. When the Federal Communications Commission was formed in 1934, it was an outgrowth of the 1925 Federal Radio Commission, and the deal of it is, remember, their primary thing was about signals and to, provide the public interest, convenience, and necessity, make sure that the signals were clean and clear and all that. But it's based upon the concept of program scarcity because there were only so many stations. So every rule that came down the pike was all about, in the back of the rule, was program scarcity. We have to protect the public interest because there's only so many places they can hear it. Well, of course, now today with the internet and everything else, there's an unlimited amount of places you can hear things. So a lot of the rules that were based on program scarcity are no longer applicable. So you're seeing a lot of changes. And, it's not black and white, though. It's a very gray area. And there's a lot of people arguing on both sides. I don't bring it up on the air much because this really is an issue when you get right down to it. But, you could argue it either way. But the bottom line, again, is all this was formed based upon program scarcity. Do we still have scarcity? And that's the question.
1: Okay. You and a friend were trying to figure out how to use a computer. Earlier today, I heard a story on BBM. At 50 minutes after the hour during the daytime, they have like a little segment where they talk about people who do good things for the people.
0: Yeah.
1: And one was the grandmothers were having trouble using computers, and this child during the COVID started up a program where she helps like senior citizens troubleshoot through the computers and stuff like that.
0: Well, but it's a whole different thing, as you well know, when you can't see the damn thing.
1: But she seems to have ways to help people that can't see, even to help them with their computers and stuff.
0: Yeah,
1: maybe that's someone cited, but I just thought maybe it'd be another say for someone.
0: Well, sure, why not? All right. Well, excellent. Well, we'll get your requests on. If not, later this week. We'll try some tomorrow and Thursday, but otherwise next week. But we'll get to them.
1: All right.
0: Thanks for calling. Always good to hear from you.
1: Yeah, I tried last night, but your people, they just want to talk, and I couldn't get on.
0: Well, there's always next Monday night.
1: Oh, and like Cindy and David and that, when they're calls around, you get a lot of feedback, and mostly like when you're talking.
0: I know. You know, I've done all I could to tell them to turn off their radio. I give up.
1: Is that what it is?
0: Yes, of course. Of course. It's something in the background, sure. Absolutely.
1: All right.
0: Okay. Thanks. Appreciate it. All right. So, yeah, absolutely. I always say that. And a lot of people will leave radios on. And yeah, it sounds like hell on the air. But, you know, only so much I can do. All right. So, 888-876-5593, 8888-RALEIGH. If you want the final word tonight, and if you don't, we got tomorrow night and Thursday night full shows right here on WGN Radio. WGN Radio. I'm Raleigh James. Got about a minute and a half left, so we'll forego the bumper, and we'll talk to Jay in Cincinnati, who's got requests for tomorrow night. So, Jay, what do you want to hear?
2: Hey, great show, Raleigh.
0: Thank you.
2: End of summer. How about that swimming song? If you remember that one, what was his name? The guy was the third. He also did the Dead Skunk song.
0: Loudon Wainwright the third?
2: Oh, yeah, that's it. That's one of those great summer songs.
0: Okay, I'm going to find it. I don't think I might have it, but I don't know if I've heard it, but I'll find it. A summer song about swimming. All right, that'll be good.
2: Wonderful.
0: Thanks for calling. Appreciate it.
2: All right.
0: All right. So, yeah, that'll be good. John Williams, Middays, is doing summer montages of all of us. And Ashley had asked for my 10 favorite summer songs. And she said, we'll turn it into a massage. Said, no. A montage. No, I'll turn it into a montage. And so, actually, there were 11, and they're not necessarily my favorite, but it's a nice montage, and I think. So if you listen to John Williams at some point, I think you'll hear it. Now, in the meantime, what you're not going to hear tonight, and we are going to hear tomorrow night, is this horrendous story about a woman who hired a caretaker for her father. Winds up losing everything. Father's dead. She doesn't even know it. Loses the house, the contents, and everything else. And you'd think that there would be a way to get everything back. Not so quickly. So we'll talk about what you can do in advance, because as far as actually undoing it, maybe you can, but as far as getting your money back, you probably can't. And as far as getting the title to your house back, that's an increasingly large problem. And yeah, before the internet, we really didn't think about it. Well, a lot of reasons we have to think about it now. So I know it's almost an issue, except it's not an issue. I think we all agree that kind of fraud is just unconscionable. Yeah, on that happy note, we'll thank Adam for keeping us on the air and John for screening your calls. But above all, I thank you for calling. That's what makes the show a pleasure for me to do, and I hope you'll do it again tomorrow night. Until then, that's a wrap. I'm Raleigh James. It's WGN Radio. This is a replay of the Tuesday night, September 8th WGN show. We started right at 10. If you don't hear yourself on it, it's because you didn't call. I hope you'll rectify that soon. We're live Monday through Thursday evenings from 10 to 1 Central. Dial 888-876-5593. 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

0: WGN Radio. I'm Raleigh James. 3 hours to spend together. If it's on your mind and has no consequence whatsoever, it'll be on mine as well. A number of things to discuss. But as I was saying during the news there, the first giveaway in a cereal box. Now, it's interesting, actually, because for two reasons. One is the first giveaway wasn't actually in the box. It was Kellogg's, and it was a long time ago, obviously. And it was a book, actually, and you got it at checkout. If you were buying the Kellogg cereal, you got the book. And so that was the deal in 1910. By the way, you had to buy two boxes of cornflakes to get the book. The book was the Funny Jungle Land Moving Picture Book, which featured horizontal flaps that could be moved to create different pictures and stories. So that's the first one, but that wasn't in the box. Now, as for what was in the box, let me digress a moment and say that many decades ago, I became an avid fan of Captain Crunch. I didn't actually like the cereal. I liked the prize in it. It was a whistle. And of course, it was plastic. And it whistled at 2,600 cycles, which is exactly the frequency I needed to get free long-distance phone calls. So, of course, since it's plastic, it's going to go off frequency after a while. You had to buy a lot of it. I had cases of Captain Crunch. So when I found out that the first giveaway in a cereal box was a whistle, I thought, how appropriate. And that was actually the 1920s, and the product was Malto Meal, whistles at the bottom of the box. No copy on whether they were at 2,600 cycles, not that it would have mattered then. All right, so that's the big news for me, and several other things of note as well. But as I promise, if it's on your mind, it will absolutely be on mine. Mike in Elmwood Park, welcome to WGN Radio.
1: How you doing, Raleigh?
0: Pretty good. How about yourself?
1: Oh, not bad. Not bad at all. Week's going real good. I was off Monday.
0: Yes.
1: So, so I went back to doing my crossing guard job, and everything's fine. Can I get a couple requests on?
0: What you want?
1: Herbert and the Love Song, Marshall Tucker Band.
0: Didn't I play that last week?
1: I think I'm not sure. You might have.
0: I'm going to have to look for that, because I think I've played that within the last week, but if not, okay, You'll hear it.
1: Okay, and the other one is Oh, All Happy by Shades of Blue.
0: Oh, yes, absolutely. Fine song.
1: And if you did play it, I think it's my Pledge of My Love, the Joe Jeffrey group.
0: Yes, I have that one down, actually. Was that from you?
1: No, I don't think. No, not really.
0: Oh, well, all right. Well, that is a request on my list,
1: okay.
0: Joe Jeffrey group. I don't think I'd have to look. This is terrible. You'd think that I would remember what the heck I played, but that would be absolutely wrong. So let me look.
1: I know you played, I request the Saturday Night at Movies. I appreciate you playing it.
0: Yeah.
1: That's a good tune.
0: Yeah, let's see. Okay, yeah, Marshall Tucker Band was Thursday night in the second hour. Your other one, I already forgot the song. This is terrible. What was the other one?
1: The other one, I think, was Shades of Blue?
0: No, Oh, How Happy I Haven't Played, and I will play that for you. But you mentioned some other song, and I don't remember it now. God.
1: The other one was The Pledge of My Love by Joe Jeffrey Group.
0: Right, which I had as a request, and I didn't know if I played it or not, but I don't see it here in the last week. I thought I did, because I'm pretty sure I talked about him. He was from Cleveland originally, and he used to perform live in clubs around Cleveland until he died, actually. But I was sure I told this story. Oh, here it is. Yes, I did. It was Tuesday night. All right, September 1st, Tuesday night. I played it in the third hour of the show, My Pledge of Love, 1969 on Wand.
1: Okay. Well, let's see.
0: So you'll get Oh, How Happy, and you'll be happy about it.
1: Yeah, that's true.
0: All right.
1: I'll be okay.
0: Good deal.
1: Thank you.
0: Thanks for calling. Yeah, this is terrible. I should remember it. But I do remember I was talking, because, Joe Jeffrey was kind of an interesting case, and he tried and tried to get other national hits, and it just absolutely did not happen. But then he was a mainstay in Cleveland, and he used to appear in this club out in the woods, and it literally, I think that was the actual name of it, and it was literally out in the woods, and he did that for years. All right, so Don and Beloit, welcome back to WGN Radio.
2: Hey, Raleigh.
0: Well, as you can tell at the beginning of the show, you got a preview. We will be playing Brenda Lee, That's All You Gotta Do.
2: All right.
0: That'll be our first bumper, but you want to add to the list?
2: Sure. Hey, interesting stuff about that anger at computer failure. So it was, ended up being computer failure problems.
0: Well, yes, computer problems. I won't even say failure, because 30 years ago, most of those problems were user-induced.
2: Oh, it was so frustrating when things would go wrong, yes. I totally recall that era.
0: Although, boy, I had something happen. In fact, I finally resolved it 2 hours with tech support today on the phone, and I am so mad. So mad. There's a company called Nautel that makes great transmitters. They really are. They're very reliable. I've got four of them. All right. Well, the first two, they never bothered to retrofit the Flash application. So they brought out an AUI so that you could address it online without, you know, having to have Flash, which no one does anymore. All right. Very good. Should work. Now, firstly, you would think that this company would have changed these modules long ago so you didn't have to bother with this. But oh, no. And so you've got this AUI module that worked for years. Well, so last week, I decided I would change my passwords. It did not occur to me that there was a glitch in the system with anything in the Mac OS program. And I should have known this, because when you type in the username, which is Nautel, you can't type in the E without doing it through control, because otherwise it thinks it's an emoji. So I should have known that maybe I was going to hit a problem. But the bottom line is I peacefully put in my new passwords and they took them all that. Then I never could access my transmitters again. Neither of them. No way. So I, you know, I thought maybe I entered them wrong. But they make you confirm it, as you know, twice. And so, you know, they took it. Well, it turns out that there's a glitch in the system with Mac OS where anytime there's an E or a D, it just ignores it. And so consequently, my passwords, which had both of those, were going to be ignored for the next 100 years. So I thought, all right, let's just reset them. There's absolutely no reset unless you can be on the AUI. There's no machine reset. In the front of the machine, you can't do it that way. So, which, by the way, I can't believe there's something like that. But the bottom line is tech support didn't know about this either, and it took us 2 hours to figure it out.
2: How often are you prompted to switch your password?
0: Well, it doesn't matter how often you're prompted. It's a question of when I want to switch them.
2: Yeah, okay. I just wanted to make sure. Okay, that makes sense.
0: You know, and you know, I'm the queen of 17 character passwords and things like that. And I'm pretty good with them too, and worse than that, even though I don't know what record I played last Thursday, I've memorized all my passwords. And I gave them some very nice ones. And at first I thought it had an asterisk in it. I thought, "Oh god, it's probably the asterisk, because I know what that does when you're in terminal and things like that." It wasn't.
2: Right.
0: It wasn't. It just dropped the D's and the E's.
2: Okay.
0: So, yes. So, you talk about mad. You know, I damn near threw an entire desktop across the room when I figured it out. But by that time, I was so beaten psychologically, I just whimpered away.
2: The Delphonics 1958 or something.
0: No. You may be 1968, but the Delphonics weren't around in 1958.
2: Okay.
0: All right. What do you want by the Delphonics?
2: Oh no! I'm just being funny. I'm trying to guess what Raleigh James's passwords might be.
0: Oh no! You couldn't guess them.
2: No, that's okay.
0: No one could.
2: Fun.
0: They're that obscure. But of course, the bots that are trying to configure it, they're not sentient. They're not trying to guess. They're just doing a letter number symbol combination, hoping that they get on it.
2: How about? But I haven't given you any list in a while. How about Bobby Parker, 1961, Watch Your Step?
0: Okay, right. And by the way, like I say, I'm playing That's All You Gotta Do, so you gave me that, and that's not the only one you gave me. So there, I've got another one. Watch Your Step, okay. Bobby Parker, all right.
2: That influenced a couple of Beatles. John Lennon was so influenced by that. Okay. He wrote two songs based on it.
0: Yeah. We've got What Kind of Man Are You, the Ray Charles deal. I've got that. I've got you down for several here in various places.
2: Okay.
0: So don't say it's been a while, because we're still out three or four. All right, so what else?
2: Oh, okay. How about Eddie Arnold, I'll Hold You in My Heart, 1947?
0: All right, you got it. Okay.
2: Okay, thanks a lot, Raleigh.
0: Sure thing. Thanks for calling. Appreciate it. Right. So 888-876-5593, 8888-Raleigh. Yeah. All right. Actually, these 3 hours are sort of my respite when I don't have to think about all the technical swirl and everything else. And I'll tell you what, though. If you want something reliable, you want the Sea Crane Company. In fact, I've got to replace a couple monitors that I use at one of the transmitter sites. John and I were talking about it, and he said, you know, just use a couple of CC2Es. Yeah, wish they were rack mounted, but they're not. But however, not only does every radio that Bob Crane has developed have great AM and FM reception, but his Wi-Fi also does, the CC Wi-Fi 3. Yeah, if you're struggling with getting good reception on your little internet radio, whatever you're using, doesn't connect to your wireless access point, or it buffers too much, or it's a hassle to use, you need the CC Wi-Fi 3. It is truly terrific. Now, warning, there's so much to hear that you'll be busy from now till kingdom come, because there's literally tens of thousands of radio stations around the world and audio signals that you can hear right from home. 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

0: to call on me. WGN Radio. I'm Raleigh James, and yeah, that was Don and Beloit's Request 1960 on Decca. It's Flipside, actually. That's All You Gotta Do. And Jerry Reed wrote that. Yeah, a lot of people didn't realize that, but a young Jerry Reed wrote that, and Brenda Lee recorded it. That's All You Gotta Do. What was the A side? Well, you remember that. I'm sorry. All right, so 888-876-5593. During the news, I'm going to switch internet providers. I tell you that because if you're still on hold during the news, you might have to call back. We'll see. Yeah, I know. Anybody who tells you that it's an information superhighway isn't experiencing the fact that it is a dirt road. Yes, with numerous potholes. And we're in one right now. Victor in Silver Spring, welcome to WGN Radio.
1: Hi, Riley. Just wanted to let you know Nick is in the hospital.
0: Oh, no.
1: What's
0: going on? He
1: broke
0: fell?
1: Broke his femur bone above knee.
0: Oh, no. No. Oh, that's terrible. Now, I'm not asking you this on the air, but do you know where he is? If I put you on hold, can you tell John the information?
1: I don't know where he is, but I do have his cell phone number if you want to call him.
0: Yeah, don't do this on the air. When we're done during the news, I'm going to have you give it to John, and I absolutely will call him. I'm so sorry to hear this.
1: And you're breaking up, and we call it helicoptering.
0: Yeah, right. I always call
1: truckers' phones do this.
0: I always call it picket fencing, but same kind of thing. All right, I know. And, out in the boonies here, the internet provider's from hell, but I plan to try and switch this during the news. And maybe you'll never hear from me again, at which point I'll drive.
1: I won't hear from you again.
0: Yeah, no, well, if worse comes to worse, I just drive to the other studio tomorrow. But hopefully that's not what's going to happen. All right. Well, thank you for letting
1: me
0: know.
1: Anyway, I just wanted to let you know about that.
0: Yes.
1: And I'm trying to figure out a mystery Hispanic station underneath WBT. Heard them Sunday night.
0: Oh. So 1110. Let me think about that. That'll give me something else to think about.
1: Now, I know there was a station up in Providence, WHIM at the time, back in the 50s.
0: Yeah.
1: And I couldn't figure out their format, but they would play silly songs like There Was an Old Woman Who Swallowed a Spider, a fly, it wiggled and jiggled inside her, so she swallowed a fly. A spider.
0: Yeah.
1: Then the spider wiggled and jiggled, so she swallowed a bird, and so forth, up to swallowing a horse.
0: Yeah, well, there's a little station in Ohio. I don't think it's that, but let me think about this during the news. And thank you for telling me about Nick. We will absolutely keep him in our prayers. I appreciate it.
1: Okay, I guess I'll let you go so somebody else can get on here
0: if they can.
1: WHIM was kind of a weird station in Providence back in the 50s.
0: Yeah, and then the little station in Petoskey. All right, well, let me do some checking. All right, talk to you soon. Thanks. Appreciate it. All right, so let's check out the news, and if you never hear from me again, the other provider bailed. What can I tell you on WGN Radio?

0: WGN Radio. I'm Raleigh James. 1961 on Laurie. A little bit of soap. All right. So I think that was Cindy who requested that. I'm not sure anymore. But anyway, so yeah, it's like that. But yes, the Apache tribe to the rescue. I've got fiber to the premises with them, and they came through. I think you can hear me loud and clear. Whether anyone's still on hold, well, that's a mystery. Let's find out from Jack in St. Charles. Welcome to WGN Radio. Are you there, Jack? Not a chance. All right. Well, when I went down changing providers there, I thought we would dump every call, but somehow Jack was hanging on there, at least on my screen. But clearly he wasn't. So we'll have you call, and then we'll talk about whatever's on your mind. You know, if you're thinking about what's going on in the future and you're considering a psychic, let me instead suggest Star Trek. Yeah, well, if the past is indicative anyway, it's really interesting. In comics years and years ago, you'd see people in spacesuits, and then when the space program started in the latter 50s and the 60s, the spacesuits looked exactly the same. And they really did. And you say to yourself, well, which came first? You know, exactly. They couldn't have patterned themselves after cartoons, but how did they know? Well, Star Trek was interesting because, of course, we're talking mid-latter 60s. You know, the first episode was broadcast in 1966, and they were using handheld wireless radio devices, kind of like walkie-talkies, except not. All the information was right there, and this was something that otherwise no one could use. Touch screens, that was from Star Trek also, when we didn't have them. They called them pads. Yeah, like we later had iPads. They were PADDs, the Personal Access Display Devices, and handheld control devices that, this pretty much predicted the arrival of the iPad. Translators, well, that's an app on your phone right now, right? You can translate into any language you want, pretty much. And yes, computers, while ENIAC and UNIVAC were still around to some degree, not on Star Trek. That's right. More of what we saw many years later. So, which was first? I don't know. All right, so now we got Jack in St. Charles back on WGN Radio. How are you, Jack?
1: Okay. So, I'm in loud and clear now.
0: Yeah, so what you want to hear?
1: Yeah. Okay, Joe Harnell's Finding the Moon, Bossa Nova.
0: I love that song.
1: Yeah, and Horst Jankowski's Walking in Black Forest.
0: Yeah, it had to be that because there's no other Horst Jankowski record anybody in the States knows. Maybe NOLA, but basically none other.
1: Well, I get online, I can find a whole bunch, but the one that he hit the charts with,
0: yeah,
1: Walking in Black Forest.
0: Yes, and that was a wonderful, this will take us up to news record. Yes. All right, you'll hear them both, I promise.
1: Thank you.
0: Okay, thanks. Appreciate it. Yeah, I love them both, too. Absolutely. And in the days when disc jockeys had to meet network news at the top of the hour, they'd back time an instrumental. And as I've said many times, they shouldn't have had titles. They all should have been, this will take us up to news. All right, so 888-876-5593-8888-Raleigh. Cindy in Chicago, welcome back to WGN Radio.
2: Yes, Raleigh. More food recall.
0: Oh, what do we have now?
2: Well, I guess it's pre-cooked pork. I don't remember. I never bought pre-cooked pork. I mean, I thought that was really weird. And then the weird thing was, it really, you know, it hit home this time. I haven't bought any this year. I was making sour orange pies. Mm-hmm. But, like, I made a mixed berry pie. It was mixed berry, frozen berry. Maybe I told you this before. Mm. I have memory problems. Mixed berries in the frozen at Walmart. Mm. Yeah, I mean, I buy a lot of that for the whole summer for, like, when I make my mixed berries pies. Yeah, and
0: well,
2: then...
0: Since you keep track of this, there have been 162 recalls this year, which is not that many statistically more than any other year. Last year, for the entire year, there was 320, for instance. There were 341 in 2020. But the question is, and a lot of people wonder this, does it mean there's more hazardous food, or does it mean...
2: Yeah.
0: Or does it mean there's more enforcement? Yes, but does it
2: mean...
0: So is it enforcement, or is it the food?
2: Yeah, I don't know. I mean, that's...
0: So there have been a number of things. Salmonella as of August 12th, Cyclospora as of August 5th, and also of July 22nd, and Salmonella July 22nd, and Listeria July 22nd, and more Cyclospora. Okay.
2: So, you know, but then there's something I just remembered. I can't believe I remembered it. But I read on Google that the trend now is that people don't want to buy food produced, like fruits and vegetables, maybe apples, or like something from a tree out. But they don't want to buy anything produced outdoors anymore. They want to know where the food is coming from, and they want to know.
0: Well,
2: and they want to buy it from indoor warehouses.
0: Well,
2: you know,
0: they're probably going to have as much, if not more, of a problem with protein, with meat-based or pork-based, as you're mentioning, products. So the idea that you're going to eliminate a form of food to ensure that you won't be affected, not accurate.
2: Yeah.
0: So,
2: yeah, but they want, like, indoor food.
0: Yeah,
2: like,
0: well, there's no reason to think that an indoor situation couldn't produce bacterium as well.
2: Yeah, I guess so. I guess, and then what? I forgot. Oh, and then I knew that. I just know. I mean, these thoughts just come to me. I just think so fast. But I told Mike when the cyclospora, however you pronounce it, came out with the lettuce. I told him the problem probably is that the people who own these farms don't invest in outhouses for the field, and it was
0: when is the case, the outhouses won't help if it's in a culture where they don't use them. It depends where it's grown.
2: They didn't use them.
0: Right. So it doesn't matter how many you put there, they're not going to use them. Depends on the culture.
2: Oh yeah, I hadn't thought of that. Yeah.
0: Yeah. Yeah,
2: I know, Raul, you don't really want to hear it. But I went to the health club. I went to LA Fitness out in Mount Prospect. Only going to swim four laps. And some man started trying to pick me up, and I said, "Oh, well, I'm not friendly to anyone at the pool, you know, and this and that." And something in the locker room told me to ask for an escort to my car. So I get out and I look in the pool, you know, because there's glass doors. I looked in the pool, glass windows, I mean. So I look in the pool and there was someone still swimming in his lane. So I thought, oh, he's still in there. So I look up, he's right there by the door. And I went over and asked for an escort out. And he heard me and he said, "Oh, I'll give you an escort out." And I'm like, oh my. So I asked for an escort. I mean, I don't know. I just had like just nightmare. It's over now, but I don't know. It's just, it hasn't happened as much. But that's about the most aggressive incident I had, you know, for a long time at the pool.
0: Mm. Well, there you go. Well, I'm glad it worked out all right.
2: Yeah, that you can't do that at the health club to women. It's not in the rules.
0: All right. Good deal. We'll talk to you soon. Thanks, Cindy.
2: Oh, wait. I have a request.
0: Oh,
2: I don't know if you'll play it.
0: Why am I not surprised? Okay, what you want to hear?
2: Okay, it's for Dolly Parton's passing, Rhinestone Cowboy.
0: Okay.
2: Okay.
0: You betcha. Thanks. Appreciate the call.
2: Yeah. Okay.
0: Nothing like a Glenn Campbell record for Dolly's passing. Of course, it was Rhinestones, I guess. There's our connection, one would think. I think I'll stick with Horst Jankowski. I don't know about you. 888-876-5593 is 8888 Raleigh. Clearly, anything goes on WGN Radio.

0: WGN Radio. I'm Raleigh James. Well, we kind of consider him a one-hit wonder, but boy, he sure wasn't in Germany. That's Horst Jankowski. And in America, it was A Walk in the Black Forest. It was Ein Schwarz something or other in German. And and that was a number one record on the Easy Listening chart. And I think it got to like top 15 on the Hot 100, but it was truly a fine song. So I'm glad that was requested. 888-876-5593 is 8888. Raleigh, James is on the south side. What's happening tonight, James?
1: Nothing much. Okay, thank you for taking my call.
0: Always.
1: Yeah, okay. I had some rather interesting ones. I had one of them was about a kitten that was used in a bank robbery.
0: Oh yeah, let me look for this. Did not see that. I don't think. Although I haven't seen much in the last couple of days. that wasn't on Terminal. All right, so let's see what we got here for you. All right. The driverless car crashing into a police van, I'll say that. I did like that story. I thought that was that was just somehow appropriate. You'd think that that would be something that would cause people to take notice. Of course, I'm not 100% sure where this was because it was a journalist, Muhammad Elijah, who was riding as a passenger while showcasing a remote-controlled car built by Eshan Zafar, praising the technology. And praising it as it's rolling down the road until seconds later when it veered off course and crashed into a parked police van. At that point, guys frantically grabbing the handbrake to stop it doesn't work. And the blame went to an internet disruption. Well, all right, no one was hurt. No charges have been filed, but a lot of egos were bruised.
1: Yeah, so, it is a full one.
0: Now, we should mention, by the way, that this didn't happen like in downtown Delaware. This was in Pakistan.
1: Yeah. But they seem to think that we can somehow have self-driving cars, vehicles, and they're even trying something about planes eventually.
0: Well, sure.
1: Which I will not. I don't think I will try that one for certain.
0: Well, then we have other stories of disgust, such as the new trend in not showering to attract members of the opposite sex. No. Just no.
1: Hey, that was very strange.
0: Yeah, pheromone maxing. That's right. And so one user said, stopped washing my hair now. Ironically, get more compliments on how it smells and looks. Pheromone maxing is the key. Aha. Uh-huh. Now, guys are swearing by it. Women are going, ew. So
1: I'm thinking of South Pacific where I want to wash that man right out my hair.
0: Yeah, right. Take your whole body with it. Apparently it's on social media, but everything else is too, where men are sharing techniques for optimizing physical attractiveness and how they smell. Well, lovely. Just lovely. And apparently, if you're truly committed, this doesn't stop at just skipping the shower. Some adherents are adding preparations to their pre-date routine, such as wearing clothes that haven't been washed in days, avoiding scented products whatsoever, and drinking their own urine. No, I didn't just read that. All right, so bottom line there is you can see anything you want on the internet. Don't believe a word of it.
1: Yeah, and I'm like thinking, why would you do that to your body?
0: Well, I can't imagine. I mean, this is a level of desperation I've never seen.
1: Yeah, and didn't we have something about somebody trying to do that same thing about the drinking the urine thing?
0: Oh yeah, that comes up a lot. Yeah, I know. It's absolutely golden showers and all that. Yes, it's not. I don't want to go there. All right. So that was thoroughly disgusting. But you're covering the landscape. We have the largest Viking era silver found while digging in the backyard. That's pretty good.
1: Yeah.
0: All right.
1: Yeah. And that was good.
0: Viking era. You know, it didn't happen in Cleveland or Miami. This was, in fact, Denmark. And so that's where you would find the Viking remnants, I do believe. That was good. But a routine traffic stop led to 400 unsuspected stolen credit cards. Oh, that's nothing. You probably sent it. If you haven't, you'll see it. The article about the 158,000 stolen driver's licenses. So, yeah, in this case, 400 suspected stolen bank cards, 17 postal keys, and 1,000 pieces of mail. And so, yes, Austin, mecca of crime that it is. So apparently a woman, Elizabeth Rosso, 42, was arrested after officers located her vehicle near the apartment complex and learned that a warrant was issued in connecting with an investigation into credit cards. Yeah, that took some time, actually. Yeah.
1: Yeah, and you think, okay, how could this one woman crime spree manage to be loose that long?
0: All right, you're absolutely right. You've got a lot more stories, so call me back tomorrow night, and we'll pick it up right there.
1: Okay.
0: All right, because we just went into the news, which I didn't mean to do, but we did. Now, with that in mind, Jeff is a first-time caller. Jeff is in Kentucky. Jeff, do not go away. The news is lengthy. What can I tell you? But you'll be first up after the news and the requested bumper beforehand. But you'll don't go away.

0: WGN Radio. I'm Roddy James. 1963, I think, on Columbia. Yeah. Started in the middle because I actually recorded it as an outro bumper years ago when I had to hit news. Yes, when I couldn't do it on my own, I just got exactly 2 minutes to start right before it should end, and then it would. Yeah, usually it was so. I bet you there's an ending on this, too. I'm not sure.
1: It's the Roddy James Show.
0: Yeah, exactly. So that used to keep me honest when I cared. All right, so 888-876-5593. Jeff is a first-time caller in Southgate, Kentucky. Welcome to WGN Radio.
2: Roddy, it is an incredible honor, and I am humbled to be on your radio program tonight after listening to you for the last several months when somebody said, you've got to listen to Roddy James on WGN. And here I am. I'm a radio veteran of some 46 years.
0: All right.
2: And when you just talked about, at the end of that bumper, using that as a closeout to the top of the hour to hit network news or whatever, I definitely relate to that. I had that at the beginning of my career. I started in professional commercial radio in 1980.
0: Okay.
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0: And are you talking about WHIN 1010?
2: I am talking about WHIN 1010, the voice of Sumner County.
0: Yes, they were one of my favorites.
2: And its sister station was Kix 104, which was a 100,000-watt top 40 station.
0: Well, it used to be WHIN FM with some of the nicest oldies ever.
2: It was Win FM.
0: Yeah, featuring Bruce Clark.
2: I remember them all very well.
0: Yeah.
2: As best I can 46 years later.
0: Sure.
2: I currently do talk radio in Cincinnati, but I have on 700 WLW, I'm still there.
0: That's wonderful. Yes. Well, I was at WLW, but they were at 9th and Elm, so it's been several locations ago.
2: Yeah, we're in Kenwood now.
0: Yeah.
2: In these studios that look nothing like the studios that you and I were familiar with back in the day.
0: Exactly.
2: But I wanted to talk to you about terrestrial radio and the way it used to be. And, you know, this is my second time. Well, I actually called in to John Landecker's show once, so it's my third time on WGN. I got invited to do an audition.
0: Yeah.
2: Back when it was still Tribune Broadcasting.
0: Yeah.
2: And in 2009, after a Blackhawks game.
0: Okay.
2: And obviously, I didn't get the job, but I got the opportunity to be there in the Trib Tower.
0: Nice.
2: Where. At the bottom floor where people could still talk to you on the mic outside the studio.
0: Yeah.
2: And it was, again, one of the highlights of my radio career, even though it amounted to nothing more than $50 an hour, and they paid for my gas up from Cincinnati in a hotel room. But I've got to tell you that I have so enjoyed listening to you and your trivia and everything that you do on your show. And this is more of a call of appreciation than anything else. But I wish the listeners would understand, and some of them do, Roddy, about what we had to do to get a commercial on the air back in the day with the grease pencil and the splicing block and the razor blade to put together a 1 minute concert spot sometimes took an hour in the studio. I don't know if you remember those days.
0: Oh, do I not remember them? Yes. And the real to real Scully Lays, the through tape, if you just hit stop. But sadly, I started right before that. I still have transcription discs I cut. Not only that, but when the owner was too cheap to buy the little vacuum for the tone arm, you had to do it from the inside out or you would eat your own shavings.
2: That's fantastic.
0: Yeah. Oh, yeah. And I still have around here, you know, a lot of people have things like carts. Well, I still have, and now I can't think of the name of them, but they're the little metal boxes that we used to use before cart machines.
2: My goodness.
0: Yeah, what the hell was it? John will probably think
2: I remember.
0: It.
2: I remember in the late 1980s doing Top 40 radio in Nashville and having the six-stack cart machine.
0: Oh, sure.
2: Sequence all of them through.
0: Yeah.
2: And you didn't need to worry about putting on Stairway to Heaven on a turntable.
0: McKenzie's, that's what they were. Excuse me, McKenzie's, McKenzie repeaters. That was that. Yes, okay.
2: Okay.
0: So now, yes, six cart machines, all right. WDNC in Durham, North Carolina, that's what we had. They all came into the same pot.
2: Yes, but the six stack cart machines were fantastic. If you had a groupie outside and you would just set the song and the jingle and the commercials, they were all going to just fire while you were taking care of whatever nefarious business you had to take care of for 15 or 20 minutes. But people don't understand the difference with podcasting and all of the technological advancements we have today. But the thing that surprised me most about doing that show at WGN I did back in December of 2009 was that I was not allowed to pick up the phone. I was not allowed to touch anything except my microphone to hold it closer to me because of the union nature of.
0: Yeah. You still there? Hello, hello? Did I lose you? Jeff, you couldn't have gone. Please don't go. Looks like I lost
2: you. Yeah.
0: There you are. You just faded away for a minute.
2: I'm here.
0: Okay, good.
2: I'm here. I'm just saying the union nature of those markets was so much different than what we were working with in other markets that didn't have unions, where we were responsible for everything that went on the air, and we had to physically touch things to make them move.
0: Oh, yeah. The worst part about unions, actually in the 50s, when you had the deal, the worst market as far as I'm concerned was St. Louis, and I don't know why. They had a bunch of aging AFM guys, and literally you couldn't train them to hit a post to save their souls. So,
2: oh, no.
0: So, of course, you could drive a truck through the dead air. And yeah, so I remember those deals. And I was at KMPC when we went combo, and actually we had great.

0: And I decided at 7 years old that I was going to be on the radio.
1: That's great.
0: And I will say to you, and I tell people this all the time, Raleigh, is that how many kids who are 7, 8 years old say they want to do this for a living in their life and actually get to do it? I am so blessed and so grateful that I have been able to do it consistently somewhere, full-time or part-time, since I was 19 years old in 1980. And I am so thankful that I got to pursue this passion that we call radio, and I'm glad you're still doing it.
1: You're so nice. I'm just delighted that you called. And you know, I'm always trolling for callers, and good ones are just wonderful. So I want to do what I can do to convince you to call again.
0: Oh, I definitely will, when I'm up this late, will call you again. I will enjoy the rest of the show, and I just hope that there are many, many years more for you to be doing this.
1: Well, you're very kind. I don't know about that, but for the time being anyway, we'll take it a day at a time. But, you know, moving to suburban Chicago when you did, you had a lot of little interesting suburban stations like YEN in Des Plaines or WWMM in Arlington Heights. It was an interesting time.
0: Well, you know, the other thing about that was one of the stations that I glommed onto because I was always searching, and I loved the soul station. What was it, WVON?
1: Oh, yeah, right. Also, but GEE, and yeah, there's a lot of, you know, WAD. There was great soul in Chicago, you betcha, and VON was wonderful.
0: The first time I heard The Moments, Love on a Two-Way Street, was on WVON.
1: Perfect. A wonderful memory.
0: And Naperville had North Central College, and I listened to that station.
1: Right. Well, good.
0: I think it was WONC.
1: Okay.
0: But anyway, thank you again for the time, and I have a challenge for you.
1: Uh-oh. Okay.
0: I have a challenge for you. I do occasionally on, when the red season is over, I'll have Monday and Tuesday nights from 9 to midnight on WLW. And I have done this series for several years called American History on the Radio. I would love to invite you on as a guest. We can do it earlier in the day. If you're so inclined, I would love to be able to contact with you and do an interview with you about your extensive radio career on my show.
1: That's so nice of you. I will put you on hold, and I'll have John get your information. And, yeah, we do talk about old Cincinnati radio, because there's a lot of wonderful stories.
0: Yes, there are.
1: All right. Well, good deal. Well, I'm delighted you called, and I'm anticipating hearing from you again soon.
0: Cheers, Raleigh.
1: All right, thanks. Hang on. Don't go away. All right, so 888-876-5593. That's 8888-R-O-L-L-Y-E. We've got Fran and Austin and Eduardo in Tampa, and plenty of room for you on WGN Radio. Boom, boom.

0: FM Radio. I'm Riley James. Flip Records. They're such a great little Hollywood label. It was a couple, the Fur Tags, Max and Lillian. They had a publishing company, and they did Flip Records and had all sorts of really neat stuff on it, including what you don't often hear, the Mirages. Yes, Why Don't You Answer? All right, so 888-876-5593-8888 Riley. 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
1: Hey, Raleigh. Well, I have just about had it with this computer. I want to take a hammer or, you know, if I had a hammer, I'd beat up my computer.
0: Yes, yes, yes, yes. All right, so tell me what's gone wrong today.
1: Oh, everything. But it's just like I can't do anything on it. None of the keystrokes, as you know, but a lot of people might not know, I don't use a mouse or anything like that. Everything has to be done with keystrokes.
0: Yeah.
1: And when none of the keystrokes that I used to use, and I used to be able to, if I couldn't figure out something, I could play around with it and try to think like a computer in a weird way, and I don't know how to explain it, but
0: yes,
1: kind of an intuition thing and figure it out. Nothing seems to work with this thing. And if I can play, I have all this music that I want to play, so I bought these drives, and I was going to copy them to these drives that I can put. I can play them on my phone if I want to, or you know, something else. And I can't even get to the darn drives. And then, whenever I try to search for something on my computer, and usually what you do is you hit the Windows key and you type in the search that you want. It puts me into Bing search.
0: Oh, I know. Oh, God, yes.
1: I was trying to find the thumb drive, and I thought, okay, I'll hit the search, and I'll put USB thumb drive. So I put USB thumb drive, and it found the one I wanted, but it wanted me to buy it.
0: Oh, God.
1: And I have it plugged into the computer. I don't want that.
0: Are you able to access File Explorer? I mean, can you see? I don't know if that would be visible, you know, audible, obviously, but I don't know whether File Explorer, you know.
1: Yeah.
0: Because that's an easier way to search. But tell me, make and model of computer.
1: Oh, shoot. I've had this thing for so long. I don't remember.
0: All right.
1: It's yeah.
0: And what are you running?
1: Are you running
0: Windows 11?
1: Yes.
0: Oh, I know. Believe me, I know. All right.
1: Yeah.
0: It's just maddening. You know, maddening as hell. Well, hang on a minute. Let me, during the news, I'll actually make myself busy and see if I come up with anything to make this accessible. Don't go away. Stay where you are, and we'll pick it up there right after the news right here on WGN Radio.

0: WGN Radio. I'm Riley James. Well, Don from Beloit requested that. Bobby Parker, yeah, talk about unsung. He was on VJ, and in fact, he did the original and he wrote it. You Got What It Takes. Barry Gordy didn't want to put him on the writer's credit when Marv Johnson did, so he isn't. But I think he got some royalties later. In any event, in 1961, he was on a little Philly label, V-Tone. And that was interesting, too, because while he wrote it, it was published, of course, by quote-unquote Caldwell. Buddy Caldwell owned V-Tone. And if you're wondering where the V came from, he was originally Venton Caldwell was his name, so he V-Tone, but everybody knows Buddy. In any event, he in fact did that. But Bobby Parker, born in Lafayette, Louisiana, and sadly died on Halloween. Gosh, it's been over a decade now, in outside of Baltimore. So, yeah, all right. So later he had a couple CDs on some label I've never heard of, so, yeah, or something like that. But in any event, that was Watch Your Step. All right, so not the same as the Sammy Sevens record, Watch Your Step, which Kenny Gamble wrote, which is a nice song as well. Maybe we'll play that some night. All right, so back to Fran and Austin. So now, the thing I wondered, the first thing, are you using, I hate to say it, narrator?
1: No, okay. I'm using JAWS.
0: Yeah.
1: And I'm using it's an HP computer.
0: Okay. Well, let me ask you, because most of the things I read, you know, go about it through a narrator, acting like narrator is the be-all, end-all as far as seeing things. I don't know. Obviously, you know where the Windows logo key is. You can do that. And if you Windows
1: yes.
0: logo key with Control and Enter, that starts narrator. But anyway, if you go to this PC, and I like to do it through the Windows file thing, but you can do it just in general. Just go to this PC. Can you get there?
1: I can certainly try.
0: Okay, the easiest way is the Windows logo key and E, open File Explorer. And then at that point, if you do Alt-D, that's going to jump you to the address bar, which is where you want to be, because you just type in this PC and hit Enter. And that will open open everything that has your internal and external drives. And then you can tab it until you see the devices and drives. It's a grid or a list, you know, and then you can use your arrow keys.
1: Yeah.
0: And so that should work. I mean, if that doesn't work, I'd be very surprised. Yeah. And I wouldn't I wouldn't blame you if you're saying I did all that and I still can't get there, because that's the only. Now, I don't know as much as like JAWS or NVDA whether any of that is different. But if all else fails, turn on narrator and see if you get there.
1: I can try it. Also, I did find the disk, the drive one time, but it wanted me to do things with it, and I don't know what it means. There's one thing it said, do you want to make it a hard drive? And then it said, did I want to make it a D something? I can't remember now what that means. Three options, and I did not know which one of those three options to
0: pick. Well, do you have a D drive there already?
1: Yeah, I've got a C drive, I've got an E Elements drive, I think it's called, and then I had this other one plugged in. I don't know what it's going to fall under, but I found it, but it was asking me, you know, did I want to do this with it or that with it? All I want to do is copy music on it.
0: Right,
1: I want to do with it.
0: Yeah, I just want to, where normally if you could see it, you just want to see it and drag it, but you can't. Oh man.
1: I can copy it to clipboard and then paste it to, you know.
0: Mm-hmm.
1: I just can sit there and do that and you know, get a lot of the music off that I want to listen to most often. And I'm going to get a larger drive and just put all, because the one I have, I've got a backup drive on there, but I don't want to use that. So I'm going to get a larger drive when I've got the money. To, you know, just put nothing but my music on it.
0: Right,
1: And TV shows and things that I, you know.
0: Right, a little.
1: That I want to listen to, no.
0: A little SSD external drive, you know, a couple terabytes
1: right,
0: or whatever.
1: Yeah.
0: Sure, absolutely.
1: Yeah, that's what I need.
0: Yeah.
1: But it's a little out of my price range at the moment, so.
0: But it won't be soon because, boy, that's coming down all the time. Boy, remember when that really used to be pricey?
1: Oh.
0: Now, my God, you know, 4 terabytes and it's not much at all.
1: But I used I've been even wondering, should I try a whole new learning curve and try a Mac?
0: You know, if this were 20 years ago, I would have said, absolutely, don't. But, you know, and I am a Mac girl, that's true. But, of course, I deal with the dreaded Windows as well. If I were younger, I would be a Linux girl, no doubt about that. The problem with, you know, when Windows first came out, when 3.1 turned into Windows 95 and all that, I always said, man, this is PC wanting to be Mac because it was so much graphical user interface. But now what's happened is Mac wants to be PC. Because it's been now close to a decade where parts of the OS on Mac are read-only. And I hate that. I want to be able to do anything I want to an operating system because I had some old little programs I used to put on there and all that, which you can't do anymore. You know, I look at this as time goes on, may he rest in peace, Steve Jobs, a lot of it is not why I loved Apple, you know, because there is read-only crap and all that. So I don't know that it would save you. And then you have glitches with all the companies that don't really make anything for OS, like I talked about earlier with Nortel not taking some of my keystroke commands. So, you know, I don't know that that would help. I wish it would. But I wouldn't say nah. Mm-hmm. Nah, you'll just have another right. It's just another kind of pain.
1: Yeah, it's not letting me download anything. I need a new because the music player that it has on there does not seem to have any instructions on it that I can read. And so when I play music, it shuts off JAWS.
0: Yeah, see, I don't. Well, and I don't use any of the internal PC programs, you know, as far as that goes. So as soon as I see some like music come up, I'm like, go away, just go away. But there are so many third party things, and again, I do most of my editing on Macs just because you know I'm more used to it and I like it. But and there's WavePad. Mm-hmm. There's a lot of cheap programs out there that'll let you edit audio. Because it's not like you want to multi-track things and do all that. So
1: No.
0: So there's a ton of cheap little audio editors, if not free, that you could get for PC. Let me see if
1: I know I used to love Winamp. It worked very well with JAWS, but I'm trying to download it, and it won't let me do it. I think there's something wrong with my security settings, and so I gotta wait till my friend comes home from out of town, and she's gonna look at that. But I'm just ready to throw it out the window.
0: Yeah, I mentioned before what I use for Mac and WavePad, which is NCH software, and they do make it for Windows, and that would let you edit anything you wanted, but of course it sure helps to see the screen, so that might not be and there's a lot of free things you could download and just see like Audacity is still around, and there's others as well that are free audio editors. So Wave is low cost, but I think Reaper is fairly inexpensive. So, but let me look around because, as I say, I'm saying, hey, WavePad, but I don't think I could do this if I couldn't see it. So
1: And of course, the older individuals who are blind program left me high and dry. I don't know whether they're not returning my phone calls. I had a couple more hours of tech training, which is not even going to be near what I need. But the trainer's not calling me back. My caseworker's not calling me back. And I don't know what's going on. I don't know whether they lost their funding. But even if they lost their funding, they should call their clients and tell them that, I would think. But
0: you absolutely should get an answer.
1: Yeah.
0: That's maddening as hell. And it's also maddening that there's not some, accessible website, so to speak, that would have suggestions for all of this. You know,
1: I don't know about it. If any of your callers, and I know a lot of the people who call you don't use computers, but if there are any who do and you have anything that you can offer me, I would really appreciate it.
0: Yeah, absolutely. And you betcha. And I'd like that too. 888-876-5593. You know, there's got to be something out there, and it just it bothers me that that I think from what I see, Reaper is considered a favorite, and you know you'd, but and supposedly they have a plug-in for Jaws, so that may be something. You know, there needs to be something better than this. So, but yeah, I'd say look at Reaper, and in fact, they've got a website, Reaper Accessible, and they have a section, Best Recording Software for Blind or Visually Impaired, and so you can see at least what they've got. But I do want people to call, because again, I think there should be some type of you know, Reddit for blind users, if you will, so people could share their experiences to say, hey, this is what it does well and this is what it doesn't do well, because all of them have their pluses and minuses. So
1: yeah, I mean, I'm just a regular computer user. I don't know a lot, you know. It's like, okay, I you know, tell me what keys to press, and I just want to know what works, and you know, I'm not really, you know, a big.
0: Yeah, well, the other thing is, of course, you're really not trying to record anything when I'm saying Reaper, now that I think about it. All you want to be able to do is access the file and move it to something else. You just want to move a file. This shouldn't be hard. Yeah, I know. Famous last words.
1: You know, I want to get on some websites, and I want to download some stuff, and it's not letting me do anything.
0: Yeah, well, when you get into downloading, now you're at the mercy of whoever set up the site. But just the idea of having things on one drive and wanting to put them on another drive, that should be simple, stupid. So,
1: well, that's what I thought when I bought these thumb drives. I thought, well, even I should be able to do that with this computer.
0: Yeah,
1: but. I think I mentioned I can't get on your website on my computer.
0: Really?
1: I think I mentioned that.
0: Why?
1: Yeah.
0: Oh, well, let me ask you, how stringent are your security settings?
1: I have no idea.
0: Okay, well,
1: I don't mess with that.
0: All right, so. Here is the deal. I am insecure, so to speak. I am not HTTPS. I am just the old http://. I'm lazy. And one of these days I might update it. It's not happening soon. So the bottom line, and sadly, you know, our buddy in Atlanta, Julie, she wants to listen to the stream, and the library won't let her. And the library won't let her because they're saying this is a malicious site. It's not a malicious site. It's just not an HTTPS, and I understand that. So their software blocks it completely. But that is probably what's doing it. You probably have a security setting that you can change.
1: Yeah, it's a good thing I can get it on my phone.
0: Yeah, right. Your phone doesn't care, right? Exactly. But
1: yeah,
0: it might not be that, but I tend to look right there when I'm trying to figure it out, because it's not a secure site. And believe me, there's nothing on my site that's going to do anything to anybody's computer. But that said, when the security settings want it all to be HTTPS, and this isn't, so that's the deal.
1: Oh, okay. Yeah. That makes sense.
0: Yeah.
1: All right.
0: Well, I'll see what I can do to unlaze myself. Not anytime soon, but I'll put it on the list.
1: All right. Okay.
0: Okay, thanks. Good to talk to you. Okay, bye.
1: All right. Good to talk to you. Yeah. Thanks, bye.
0: It's just, life is just so unfair, because it's hard enough to use computers when you can see the damn screen. When you can't, you add that to the mix. And a lot of things that could care less when they're doing their coding. And yeah, I can see why Fran would want to get into bludgeon mode. Absolutely, I can see that. All right, so 888-876-5593. We got Eduardo, we got James, more stories, and we got you, I hope, on WGN Radio.

0: from you.
1: WGN Radio. I'm Raleigh James. Eddie Arnold, yeah, on Shellac, 1947 on RCA. Yeah, he co-wrote that, too. I Hold You in My Heart. And sometimes when I get this kind of request, I wonder, what are you people listening to? Yeah, that you think of I Hold You in My Heart. It's not coming up on any of the country stations you'll hear today, that's for sure. But that's Eddie Arnold, who had a career for many, many decades. All right, so 888-876-5593, 8888-Raleigh. And Eduardo is in Tampa. So, all right, Eduardo, what's up? Well, I guess nothing. All right, so, Eduardo will have to call us back after the news. That's coming up in about a minute. And David in Muskegon might have advice for Fran. Oh, this is going to be good. All right, and we have another hour to talk to you. And let me mention again about the new moon before the news. Yes, that's right, a public service. If you write those prosperity checks, not real money, petitioning the universe for all manners of riches, you want to know about the new moon then. The new moon is happening Thursday, during this show, actually, at 10:27 p.m. So mark it on your calendar so you'll be able to follow along. All right, more about nothing coming up next hour right here in your request to on WGN Radio.

0: WGN Radio. I'm Raleigh James. Shades of Blue, 1966 on Impact. Yeah, Harry Balk, Chicago label. Anyone in radio in the 60s in Chicago knew Harry Balk, that's for sure. Independent promotion guy. And Oh How Happy was quite the hit. So, and I already forget who requested it. But, well, I've got it written down somewhere. When I'm looking for something completely else, I'll no doubt find it. But hope he enjoyed it. So, 888-876-5593, 8888-Raleigh. David in Muskegon, welcome back to WGN Radio.
1: Yes, Raleigh, I'm totally blind myself. And with Jaws and the flash drive, the first thing with the flash drives are, you can only put so much music on there, and good luck finding a free website, because you're going to have to pay for each individual song that
0: you download. Okay, wait. You're saying flash drives. Are you talking about thumb drives, which is basically the USB drives that Fran is using?
1: Yes.
0: Okay, and how much memory do most of yours have?
1: It would have, like, at the library, the one I looked at, it was like 180 minutes at the most you could get.
0: No, I didn't mean in terms of minutes. I meant in terms of, how much storage space you had on it, in terms of megabytes or gigabytes, whatever. All right.
1: Oh, I forgot the amount of gigabytes and megabytes it was.
0: Right.
1: But as far as storage space for, like, music, you can't get that much music on them.
0: All right, understood. Maybe. But that's not her problem. She's not getting that far. Here's the thing. She's inserting the thumb drive, and she's not able to access it on her computer.
1: Okay, she's not able to access it.
0: Right, so when you go to access it, because you're totally blind, all right, you insert the thumb drive, what do you do?
1: Oh, what do you do? Yeah, if you can't access it, that becomes a really big problem.
0: Well, yeah, but walk me through how you access it.
1: Well, let me think now here. When you access it, I believe there's a code you have to use.
0: No, there's no code. All right, it's your own. We assume it is your own thumb drive. You put that thumb drive into the USB slot on the computer, and what do you do next to see what comes up?
1: Whoa, I'm sorry. Yeah, that's a big question.
0: All right, never mind. Just thanks anyway. I appreciate the thought, but it's not going to help.
1: Yeah, tell her that she'd be better off, and I'm going to tell her this, she'd be better off using her smart speaker and making playlists of music
0: to
1: listen to.
0: All right. Appreciate it. No, we're trying to figure out how she can do what she wants to do, not a workaround.
1: How to figure it out. You know what? I could call the library and ask here, because I was trained on Jaws itself.
0: Mm-hmm.
1: And there's the cheaper version of Jaws. They'll tell you when you go to buy the Jaws computer not to buy it. And the reason you don't want to buy it, it doesn't work very well.
0: Well, this is a standard Windows 11 computer. It's not the computer. But there's got to be a way that Fran can determine what is on that thumb drive that she's inserting. And that's what I'm trying to find. But maybe we'll see somebody else who come up with something. But I appreciate the thought, and I appreciate you calling.
1: Yes, ma'am.
0: All right, thanks. So 888-876-5593, 8888, Raleigh. So if you install a USB drive, you plug it in. Usually, as I say, it pops up on your desktop or wherever you're wanting it to pop up. You can usually see it easily in Windows Explorer. But if you can't see it all, that's my question. And if that's you, how do you know what is on that file? How do you know the file is even connected, etc.? And so I've never tried to do that, obviously, with my eyes shut. And that's tough. All right. If you know, because somebody's got to, this should be a very simple answer. 888-876-5593, 8888 Raleigh. And I know we have a lot of people listening to this show who are blind, and I have a feeling we have a lot of people who actually have done this successfully. So this is your time to share. That's right. Give back or whatever. 888 876-5593, 8888-ROLLYE. And I'm pretty sure, as I say, I'm pretty sure that somebody probably knows, and I'm embarrassed that it is not me. And, you know, I'm at the mercy of whatever I read online, which does not help too much if, you know, if it's wrong, for one thing. It's sort of like AI. AI is so great until it isn't. But I believe that Paris in Los Angeles has some advice. So, Paris, welcome to WGN Radio.
2: Hi, this is Paris. Yeah, I'm also totally blind, and I use a jaw as well.
0: Okay.
2: So when you put in a thumb drive, I'm pretty tech savvy, there should be a Windows dialogue come up saying, where do you want to open the, like a little dialogue there, saying, uh-huh. Windows Explorer, or they call it my computer Windows
0: right.
2: Explorer. Their dialogue said, "Where do you want to open?"
0: Okay.
2: Open the thumb drive. It should say, "Use open in Windows Explorer, open in this computer, something like that." A dialogue should come up.
0: Now, can you just open it on your desktop, or do you have to open it in something like Windows Explorer?
2: It will open the thumb drive. If you go into my, when in the start menu you search for computer, it's the thumb drive. Once it opens up, it will open as a separate like separate window.
0: Right.
2: As it won't open in desktop, but it will open as a separate window
0: so
2: on the computer.
0: So if you do it in Windows Explorer, then, and it asks to open it there, it's going to open it under this computer and probably give it a drive letter?
2: Yeah, it'll give it a drive letter, because that's how this computer, that's what's going on here. I think that when you open it, that thing should come up.
0: Okay.
2: If it doesn't come up, it means the thumb drive might be locked. You know, what
0: right.
2: you have to do then is to... You know, little switch.
0: Right.
2: You push the switch back on the hardware, not on the computer, on the hardware, and then put the thumb drive back in
0: yeah.
2: to the computer.
0: No, I think
2: that's how it's going
0: to
2: work.
0: Yeah, and I think what you're saying, Paris, is what happened, because when Fran said to me, it wants to know if I want to open it at D or whatever, I think that was probably under this computer, and it wanted to give her a drive letter.
2: Yeah. No, just open it in Firefox, but don't open in camera.
0: No.
2: You want to open it in the Photos app? Don't do that.
0: Right.
2: Otherwise, you get yourself messed up.
0: Oh God,
2: just
0: yes.
2: Just open it in Firefox. Like, open it in the computer. Then it'll open up at a drive,
0: okay.
2: and you can access all your files and folders on the drive.
0: That's great.
2: It'll come up on the drive. So try that.
0: No, that's a great idea. Thank you so much for calling. I appreciate it.
2: Yeah, and I'm using Jaws as well, so I'm also totally blind. So just letting them know.
0: Terrific.
2: Thank you.
0: Thank you. Appreciate it. All right, so Fran, there's your answer. The dialogue box you're seeing when it says, you know, D, choose that, because if you don't have anything else that's mapped as letter D, that's perfectly fine. It's just gonna map that under this computer, which is really where you want to be. And then if you then click on it, you should be able to see a list of the file. You know, when I say see, Jaws should be able to read the list of the files that are there. So when you first put it in, you want that challenge box asking what you want to do with it. It's the most important part of this. And so with that in mind, then just if it'll let you select this PC, that's great. But if it won't let you select this PC and it's just giving you something like a D :// take it, and that should solve it. Let me know. I want to know. 888-876-5593. But yeah, that makes all the sense in the world that it would work that way. Jimmy P. on the South Side, welcome back to WGN Radio.
3: Hey, Riley, how you doing?
0: I don't know anymore. How about yourself?
3: I'm hanging in there.
0: Good.
3: Listen, you played a song by the Mirages or something?
0: Yeah, I did. I did play the Mirages. Yes, I did. Why Won't You Answer?
3: What was the name of that song?
0: Why Won't You Answer?
3: Oh, wow, that's a good... I never heard it before.
0: Yeah,
3: is that the one?
0: 1958 on Flip.
3: Did Stan request
0: yes.
3: that?
0: Yes, he did.
3: I'll make it quick, because I know Eduardo might call back.
0: Well, you never know.
3: All right, listen, I got a six-pack if you play it.
0: I would love that. What you got?
3: I got As I Sit Here by The Whisperer.
0: Oh, great song. All right. On Dory.
3: Any Other Way by William Bell.
0: Okay.
3: Let's see. Baby, It's You by The Spaniels.
0: Okay.
3: Let's see. I got a million of them. How about The El Dorados?
0: Maybe
3: I Need You.
0: Okay, all right.
3: Maybe I Need You. How many is that, four?
0: Okay, that's four.
3: How about Opportunity by The Jewels?
0: Okay.
3: And one more, huh?
0: Yeah.
3: And how about a song by The Skyliners? How about Close Your Eyes?
0: All right.
3: And there's another guy I enjoy listening to, the fellow from Rockford.
0: Yes, Ralph.
3: Ralph. He's pretty interesting.
0: Yeah.
3: And with his accent or whatever. All right, I'll make it quick. So nice talking to you. I don't always get a chance to call you, so.
0: Well, I'm always delighted when you do, and you will hear some of your six-pack tonight.
3: Oh, beautiful. All right, Riley.
0: Okay, thanks. Appreciate it.
3: Listen, one more thing.
0: Yes.
3: That copper he said was a retired Chicago copper, you got shot two times. Did he ever call back when I came to all my...
0: No.
3: I was suspicious about him. I don't know if he,
0: maybe not real.
3: Yeah, not real, because I gave him all the information, and he never called back after that.
0: Yeah, that's a shame.
3: So, all right, Riley, I'll talk to you later.
0: All right, thanks for calling. All right, so there you have it. Yes, the six-pack will begin. So 888-876-5593, 8888 Riley, right here on WGN Radio.

0: WGN Radio. I'm Ronnie James. I think Jackie Shane was my favorite on that, although Chuck Jackson did a really nice job too. But that's the original, and that's the guy who wrote it, William Bell, Any Other Way, 1962, on Stax, one of Jimmy P's six-pack. So 888-876-5593. Now, I don't know if James called back or if this is from earlier. So, James, are you there? No. All right, yeah, James called earlier. We did a bunch of stories, and we'll probably do more tomorrow night. So that means it's wide open time for you. If it's on your mind, it's on mine. But since little is going on at the moment, I think it's a perfect time to do some 2020 news. What do you think?
1: Brady card blip.
0: Well, this ain't going to work since I'm still playing William Bell. All right, well, yeah, I should get this together.
1: Brady card blitz, plus Universal's Neighborhood Nightmare and Advancing Bears. I'm Grant Marshall, 2020 News. Real news, real stories, real fun. Sacking Tom Brady. NFL legend Tom Brady's newest California card vault store got sacked just 1 week after opening. Palo Alto, California police say burglars busted a window, blitzed the display cases, and bolted with 60 sports cards worth more than $12,000. Brady won 7 Super Bowls, but apparently the greatest of all time's newest defense couldn't cover the glass. Scream Machine. Universal Hollywood's new Fast and Furious roller coaster is fast, furious, and freaking out the neighbors. The 72-mile-an-hour thrill ride was engineered whisper-quiet with gravel-filled tracks, sound walls, and scream shields, but nobody muffled the passengers. Local Toluca Lake residents say blood-curdling bellows blast through closed windows every 30 seconds. Universal's looking for solutions. Maybe the next attraction should be the Fast and the Mutious. The Bait Outdoors. The bears take over the mountain. Vermont's the mean mountain state as black bears besieged the celebrated ski town of Stowe. Scare bears have broken into bedrooms and restaurants, even climbing on a car to try to steal a chicken nugget from a 10-month-old girl inside, the Globe reports. Dumpster diving. A feeding frenzy amid an explosion of humans meet bears standoffs. But one local bar owner says he'd stand in front of a bear to save it from being shot. The last resort. And that's what's happening. I'm Grant Marshall, 2020 News.
0: All right, I feel bad for the bears, actually. You know, people talk about the right to bear arms. I've always thought it should be the right to arm bears. But that said, I'm with the guys. I'll stand in front of the bears or it won't be shot. Well, apparently some have been. They've been forced to euthanize the repeat offenders. And unfortunate. And, you know, actually, those repeat offenders are usually bears. They have been the creation of those of you who've been, quote-unquote, nice to the bears, who fed it, things like that. And who've made it easy for the bear to, in fact, get you chicken nuggets. But I don't know. Stealing a nugget out of an infant's hand, I'm not sure about that story. But you never know. Obviously, commercial dumpsters, many of which are created in such a way that the bears cannot get into them. But I don't know how many bears have been actually in Stowe recently. Obviously, bird feeders, they're asking people to take those down to say the least, and such. But bottom line is that as the population grows and all that, the more everywhere is bear country. Yeah, but I like the bears. That's, of course, because I'm not meeting a hungry one face to face. That's right. I can anthropomorphize all I want. Although it does make me wonder what's on YouTube. Of course, that would cover so much ground, really. But all of the videos about the interactions with bears in such a wonderful, loving, friendly manner. Don't buy that for a minute. All right, not saying that a very well trained from birth animal can't in fact show that type of behavior. But for the most part, yeah, I don't think you want to cuddle the big blackie who was on your porch. So there you are. There you have that. 888-876-5593-8888 Raleigh. And in national parks and the like, they've always done very well about the trash receptacles not being pretty much bear-proof and all the warnings about what you should and shouldn't do. But increasingly in neighborhoods where that wasn't a problem before, it is taking residents by surprise. Oh, I had a horrible story, by the way, taking people by surprise. You know, we've heard probably countless stories on title theft and all that. Well, let me put another nail in that coffin coming up right after the news on WGN Radio.

0: Sally James, Dobby Gray, Drift Away, 1973, and that was on Decca. And that's for Billy Bob in Bourbon 8. So 888-876-5593-8888 Raleigh. Marty in Whiting has requests. All right, what do you want to hear, Marty?
1: I'd like to a couple requests by Cassandra Wilson, since she passed away last week. It might take you some digging, but it's, I'm looking at her obituary again, but apparently she did songs by Joni Mitchell, Muddy Waters, the Hank Williams, the Bob Marley. But if it takes too much time for you, Raleigh, don't worry about it. But if she did a song that Muddy Waters did, and also Hank Williams, because I'm a fan of both of those guys, I wouldn't mind hearing at least one or two, you know. But it might take you some digging, though. But
0: all right, you got any titles in mind?
1: They don't have any titles in here, Raleigh.
0: All right, I'll find something. So you want either Muddy Waters or Hank Wilson? There's a Quinella. All right.
1: Hank Williams.
0: Okay, all right. we'll do it. All right, thanks. Appreciate it.
1: All right.
0: Yeah, because Hank Williams did write a lot of good songs. I'm sure I can find one that would be appropriate. We'll see, actually. Eduardo in Tampa is back on WGN Radio.
2: Hello?
0: Yes, this is you.
2: Yeah, thank you for getting back to me. Sorry
0: Absolutely.
2: About that.
0: Yeah. So what's happening?
2: I wanted to bring up... because they mentioned they did a story on Gander, Newfoundland.
0: Okay.
2: That's the town that welcomed at least the people that were on 38 flights on the September 11th, 25 years ago.
0: Uh-huh.
2: Yeah. And I like when they put the, they said they put the food that they served on the ice rink
0: uh-huh.
2: to keep it... keep it cold.
0: Yeah, well,
2: that was pretty interesting.
0: Right. It was in the right geographic space. There's about 12,000 people who live in Gander, but because of its position, made it ideal for a grounded flight. And you know, you see a lot of that also in Labrador. You'll see a lot of planes that will stop for refueling and stuff like that coming from Europe. And so let's say you're going from Europe to Newark, all right, whatever. Halfway is Gander, pretty much. And so by the end of the day, I think there were something like 36 planes there. And of course, you know, at that point, I don't think they had any contingency plans for anything like that. You know, what do you do with 7,000 people when your entire population is not double that? Once it was clear that the planes weren't going anywhere anytime soon, because, you know, it's not just refueling. What do you do? So that mm-hmm. I think that was probably what the article was about, what to do with an influx of a lot of visitors. And, of course, that's when it becomes a state of emergency, and you got churches and schools that are shelters and the hockey rink and everything else.
2: Yeah. And so, they did a play.
0: Yeah,
2: they
0: yeah.
2: did a play, and the mayor of Gander said he saw it, like, in different countries.
0: Yeah.
2: So I guess they did that all around, and I know they did it in Chicago. It would be great to see it. But somebody mentioned it was on Apple TV. I don't know if that's
0: okay,
2: true or not.
0: Okay, it could be.
2: Yeah.
0: Sure. So, yeah.
2: But they did show a preview of it. They did show a preview on CBS Sunday show, and it looked pretty interesting. So.
0: Yeah, I guess it was a Broadway musical originally, like about a decade mm-hmm. ago, Come From Away. That was interesting because originally the people in Gander didn't think it was going to make for much of a story. Of course, mm-hmm. the mayor said, well, I've never really seen a musical, but in my mind, I'm thinking, how do you make a musical out of sandwiches, soups, and blankets? And apparently it won a Tony Award. So Mayor Elliott apparently has seen the show 139 times, like you say,
2: yeah.
0: in six different countries. And and in
2: it's
0: Gander
2: funny.
0: And so so there you go. That's the deal there. And I would think that probably now you probably could see a version online somehow.
2: Mm-hmm.
0: Yeah.
2: Well, at least something good came out of that day. So Gander came through.
0: Absolutely. And so yes, that would be the 9/12 musical, the day after 9/11, right?
2: Yeah.
0: Yeah. So, yeah, I'm sure Gander is still talking about it.
2: Yeah.
0: Well, what's hard?
2: Okay, Riley, you're winding down here. I'll call back again maybe tomorrow or Thursday if I get some good.
0: All right, good deal. I'll look forward to it.
2: Okay, thank you very much. Okay, have a good evening.
0: Yeah, for the most part, if you're 24 years old, you were born after 9/11. Yeah, that's right. It's come down to that. So it doesn't seem like it's been that long ago. Dave, 25 years this year. Dave on the North Side, welcome to WGN Radio.
3: Hello.
0: What's up?
3: I'd like to request some songs.
0: Oh, gosh, here we go. What do you want?
3: How about Frank Sinatra? I think he was with Artie Shaw. Or maybe Tommy Dorsey,
0: Yes, probably. What's the song?
3: I think it's called The Canyon by the Cave, or Canyon by the Cove.
0: Okay. All right. I'll find it. Where are you hearing these things?
3: my jazz station, WBCB.
0: Okay, yeah, BCB, right, I forgot. Yeah, absolutely.
3: Yeah, actually, I heard them about a week ago on Swing Shift during the 11 o'clock hour.
0: All right. Saturday. You liked them so much, you want to hear them again.
3: I
0: think probably you're talking about that Tommy Dorsey song, The Call of the Canyon.
3: Yeah, I think that might be it.
0: Yeah, I know. You're great with titles, I know. But yeah, I think it's the call.
3: I hear so much music, I cannot keep track of every. I don't have the mind like you do for remembering names.
0: Yeah, I don't remember anything current. Mm-hmm. Believe me, I know. I don't even know what people request a day later. So okay, that was the 78 on Columbia. I've got it. It was the B-side to Love Lies.
3: It's interesting you can't remember the next day, but you can remember a song from 60 years ago.
0: Well, that's normal. That's very normal. When you're in advanced age, you have no real short-term memory. The circuits in your brain don't work that way anymore, but your long-term memory, so it's the old joke, you don't know what you ate for lunch today, but you know what you did 60 years ago. It's just the way it is.
3: I try singing to my girlfriend every once in a while.
0: Uh-huh.
3: And I get like about 4 or 5 song words out of the song, and I forget the rest of it.
0: Well,
3: I don't know how you can.
0: Well,
3: when you talk to people, you sit there and bring up like lines out of these songs.
0: Well, sure, but I remember them from 60 years ago. I don't remember them from last week.
3: Yeah, I can't remember them.
0: No. You know, the things from the mid-60s, like all the lyrics to They're Coming to Take Me Away, sure, I'll never forget that. Much as I've tried, but yeah. But, you know, on the other hand, something that I heard 20 years ago, not a chance I'll remember that.
3: Okay. How about Frank Sinatra's My Echoes, My Shadow, and Me?
0: Okay.
3: I'm not sure if that's the right title either.
0: No, but that's okay. It's just My Shadow and Me, yes.
3: Okay. And I was like talking to my echo or something.
0: Yeah, My Shadow and Me. Okay. So we got that. What else?
3: Fred Astaire.
0: Oh, my God. Okay.
3: Let's see. What I'm trying to remember the title now. Top Hat, White Tie, and Tails.
0: Yeah, absolutely. That is it. Top Hat, White Tie, and Tails.
3: All right. Yeah.
0: That is absolutely, you're 100% right. That is a song.
3: Yeah, I like that. I wanted to know, is there a video for that song?
0: Oh, I'm sure. Whether it's current or not, I don't know. But let me take a look at this. I mean, how would you see it? I was going to say, wait a minute. Is there something I don't know? As far as I knew, you couldn't see it. All right, so, but somebody else can. Right, so, let's see if there's anything on YouTube.
3: I wonder if they had, like, a video of him doing the tap dancing act in that.
0: Oh, probably. Yes. Okay, here we go. 1935. I've got the video right here.
3: Yeah, I can see him with his hat and his cane. And his
0: statues. Right. From the movie. Right. That was 1935. Yeah. So, Fred Astaire played a dancer. Gee, what a shock. A guy named Jerry Travers, I think, was in the movie. So, yeah, it was Fred Astaire and Ginger Roger. So that's where Cheek to Cheek came from.
3: Yeah.
0: And Let's Face the Music and Dance.
3: Okay. All right, now here's another one for you. Either with or without, I'm not sure. I think he might have been on his own at the time. Jimmy Rushing? Or it might have been when he was with Count Basie, but I think it was on his own. Boogie Woogie Baby?
0: Didn't we play that?
3: No, I've had the last 6 weeks that I've been requesting a lot of songs with the word boogie woogie, you know.
0: Well, yeah, but we probably played it by Fats Domino, but you never know.
3: We did big boogie woogie piggy.
0: Fats Domino did Boogie Woogie Baby around 1950. That was on Imperial. I've got that for sure.
3: Okay. I didn't know. I didn't know he did. I heard Jimmy Rushing did it about 3 weeks ago.
0: Well, a lot of people have done that. Eddie Clearwater and others as well. So it's one of those things. But I always think of it as Fats Domino. But let me look up something to see if we can find out who did it originally, because that I don't know.
3: Hey, while you're looking it up, I want to ask, what do you know about WBBM AM radio? Are they like trying to go dark or low?
0: Well, they're not trying, that's for sure. But you know, you're talking about a radio station that's now owned by what I like to call Audacity, Odyssey, and their financial problems are certainly not a secret. So I'm looking for your song, by the way, and there's several of them here, but they're not the ones you want. All right, so it's Odyssey trying to save money as any way they can.
3: Because it seems like their signal's getting weaker at night, and they got 780.
0: Well, remember, in 2019, they had an issue with the transmitter site, and they

0: You got a lousy ground system. I don't care how many watts you're pumping out. So there are probably a lot of reasons, but that was in 2019 that happened when they, I don't remember what happened to that transmitter site. I should, but I don't. But that's been about 6-7 years now that they moved to that SCR site.
1: Would that take them a while? Because it seems like their signal at nighttime has gotten worse, especially when it rains.
0: Well, they both would have been down some, and but I haven't looked at the patterns to see. But like I say, the first thing that I'd say is if you're having issues picking them up, what's the ground system about right now? But this was 2019, so I would not think that you had huge problems now. But BBM certainly not shutting down. Now, the CBS Radio News Service shut down the network. The Odyssey shut that down. But the radio station is absolutely still there, 780 AM. I don't know. I think they have a translator at 105.9. So I think.
1: Yeah, I was going to say that it's interesting because they have 780, 670 on AM.
0: Right.
1: And then 99, US 99 on FM.
0: Right.
1: And then 105.
0: Well, that's not unusual because the rules have changed over the years, and you can own multiple stations. You can own a cluster, and that's made it very interesting in a lot of ways. And recently, it was announced that they're removing the TV caps entirely. So there's all sorts of changes. But life is very different. When the Federal Communications Commission was formed in 1934, it was an outgrowth of the 1925 Federal Radio Commission, and the deal of it is, remember, their primary thing was about signals and to, provide the public interest, convenience, and necessity, make sure that the signals were clean and clear and all that. But it's based upon the concept of program scarcity because there were only so many stations. So every rule that came down the pike was all about, in the back of the rule, was program scarcity. We have to protect the public interest because there's only so many places they can hear it. Well, of course, now today with the internet and everything else, there's an unlimited amount of places you can hear things. So a lot of the rules that were based on program scarcity are no longer applicable. So you're seeing a lot of changes. And, it's not black and white, though. It's a very gray area. And there's a lot of people arguing on both sides. I don't bring it up on the air much because this really is an issue when you get right down to it. But, you could argue it either way. But the bottom line, again, is all this was formed based upon program scarcity. Do we still have scarcity? And that's the question.
1: Okay. You and a friend were trying to figure out how to use a computer. Earlier today, I heard a story on BBM. At 50 minutes after the hour during the daytime, they have like a little segment where they talk about people who do good things for the people.
0: Yeah.
1: And one was the grandmothers were having trouble using computers, and this child during the COVID era started up a program where she helps like senior citizens troubleshoot through the computers and stuff like that.
0: Well, but it's a whole different thing, as you well know, when you can't see the damn thing.
1: She seems to have ways to help people that can't see, to help them with their computers and stuff.
0: Yeah.
1: Maybe that's someone cited, but yeah, I just thought maybe it'd be another, say for someone.
0: Well, sure, why not? All right. Well, excellent. Well, we'll get your requests on. If not, later this week, we'll try some tomorrow and Thursday, but otherwise next week. But we'll get to them. All right. Thanks for calling. Always good to hear from you.
1: Yeah, I tried last night, but your people, they just want to talk, and I couldn't get on.
0: Well, there's always next Monday night.
1: Oh, and like Cindy and David and that. When they're calls around, you get a lot of feedback, and mostly like when you're talking.
0: I know. I've done all I could to tell them to turn off their radio. I give up.
1: Is that what it is?
0: Yes, of course. Of course. It's something in the background, sure. absolutely.
1: All right.
0: Okay. Thanks. Appreciate it. All right. So, yeah, absolutely. I always say that. And a lot of people will leave radios on. And yeah, it sounds like hell on the air. But, you know, only so much I can do. All right. So, 888-876-5593, 8888 Raleigh. If you want the final word tonight,

0: 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WGN Radio, I'm Raleigh James. Got about a minute and a half left, so we'll forego the bumper, and we'll talk to Jay in Cincinnati, who's got requests for tomorrow night. So, Jay, what do you want to hear?
1: Hey, great show, Raleigh.
0: Thank you.
1: End of summer, how about that swimming song? If you remember that one, what was his name? The guy was the third. He also did the Dead Skunk song.
0: Loudon Wainwright III?
1: Oh, yeah, that's it. That's one of those great summer songs.
0: Okay, I'm going to find it. I don't think I might have it, but I don't know if I've heard it, but I'll find it. A summer song about swimming. All right, that'll be good.
1: Wonderful.
0: Thanks for calling. Appreciate it.
1: All righty.
0: All right, so, yeah, that'll be good. John Williams, Middays, is doing summer montages of all of us, and Ashley had asked for my 10 favorite summer songs, and she said, we'll turn it into a massage. No. A montage. No, I'll turn it into a montage. And so, actually, there were 11, and they're not necessarily my favorite, but it's a nice montage, and I think. So if you listen to John Williams at some point, I think you'll hear it. Now, in the meantime, what you're not going to hear tonight, and we are going to hear tomorrow night, is this horrendous story about a woman who hired a caretaker for her father. Winds up losing everything. Father's dead. She doesn't even know it. Loses the house, the contents, and everything else. And you'd think that there would be a way to get everything back. Not so quickly. So we'll talk about what you can do in advance, because as far as actually undoing it, maybe you can, but as far as getting your money back, you probably can't. And as far as getting the title to your house back, that's an increasingly large problem. And before the internet, we really didn't think about it. Well, a lot of reasons we have to think about it now. So I know it's almost an issue, except it's not an issue. I think we all agree that kind of fraud is just unconscionable. On that happy note, we'll thank Adam for keeping us on the air and John for screening your calls. But above all, I thank you for calling. That's what makes the show a pleasure for me to do, and I hope you'll do it again tomorrow night. Until then, that's a wrap. I'm Raleigh James. It's WGN Radio. This is a replay of the Tuesday night, September 8th, WGN show. We started right at 10. If you don't hear yourself on it, it's because you didn't call. I hope you'll rectify that soon. We're live Monday through Thursday, evenings from 10 to 1 Central. Dial 888-876-5593. 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

0: WGN Radio. I'm Raleigh James. 3 hours to spend together. If it's on your mind and has no consequence whatsoever, it'll be on mine as well. A number of things to discuss. But as I was saying during the news there, the first giveaway in a cereal box. Now, it's interesting, actually, because, for two reasons. One is the first giveaway wasn't actually in the box. It was Kellogg's, and it was a long time ago, obviously. And it was a book, actually, and you got it at checkout. If you were buying the Kellogg cereal, you got the book. And so that was the deal in 1910. By the way, you had to buy two boxes of cornflakes to get the book. The book was the Funny Jungle Land Moving Picture Book, which featured horizontal flaps that could be moved to create different pictures and stories. So that's the first one, but that wasn't in the box. Now, as for what was in the box, let me digress a moment and say that many decades ago, I became an avid fan of Captain Crunch. I didn't actually like the cereal. I liked the prize in it. It was a whistle. And, of course, it was plastic. And it whistled at 2,600 cycles, which is exactly the frequency I needed to get free long-distance phone calls. So, of course, since it's plastic, it's going to go off frequency after a while. You had to buy a lot of it. I had cases of Captain Crunch. So when I found out that the first giveaway in a cereal box was a whistle, I thought, how appropriate. And that was actually the 1920s, and the product was Malto Meal, whistles at the bottom of the box. No copy on whether they were at 2,600 cycles, not that it would have mattered then. All right, so that's the big news for me, and several other things of note as well. But as I promise, if it's on your mind, it will absolutely be on mine. Mike in Elmwood Park, welcome to WGN Radio.
1: How you doing, Raleigh?
0: Pretty good. How about yourself?
1: Oh, not bad. Not bad at all. Week's going real good. I was off Monday.
0: Yes.
1: So, so I went back to doing my crossing guard job, and everything's fine. Can I get a couple requests on?
0: What you want?
1: Heard in a Love Song, Marshall Tucker Band.
0: Didn't I play that last week?
1: I think you I'm not sure. You might have.
0: I'm going to have to look for that, because I think I've played that within the last week, but if not, okay, You'll hear it.
1: Okay, and the other one is Oh, All Happy by Shades of Blue.
0: Oh, yes, absolutely. Fine song.
1: And if you did play it, I think it's my Pledge of My Love, the Joe Jeffrey group.
0: Yes, I have that one down, actually. Was that from you?
1: No, I don't think. No, not really.
0: Oh, well, all right. Well, that is a request on my list, Joe
1: okay.
0: Jeffrey group. I don't think I'd have to look. This is terrible. You'd think that I would remember what the heck I played, but that would be absolutely wrong. So let me look.
1: I know you played, I requested Saturday Night Movies. I appreciate you playing it.
0: Yeah.
1: That's a good tune.
0: Yeah, let's see. Okay, yeah, Marshall Tucker Band was Thursday night in the second hour. Your other one, I already forgot the song. This is terrible. What was the other one?
1: The other one, I think, was Shades of Blue?
0: No, Oh, How Happy I Haven't Played, and I will play that for you, but you mentioned some other song, and I don't remember it now. God.
1: The other one was The Pledge of My Love by Joe Jeffrey Group.
0: Right, which I had as a request, and I didn't know if I played it or not, but I don't see it here in the last week. I thought I did, because I'm pretty sure I talked about him. He was from Cleveland originally, and he used to perform live in clubs around Cleveland until he died, actually. But I was sure I told this story. Oh, here it is. Yes, I did. It was Tuesday night. All right, September 1st, Tuesday night. I played it in the third hour of the show, My Pledge of Love, 1969 on Wand.
1: Okay. Well, let's see.
0: So you'll get Oh, How Happy, and you'll be happy about it.
1: Yeah, it's true.
0: All right.
1: I'll be okay.
0: Good deal.
1: Thank you.
0: Thanks for calling. Yeah, this is terrible. I should remember it. But I do remember I was talking, because, Joe Jeffrey was kind of an interesting case, and he tried and tried to get other national hits, and it just absolutely did not happen. But then he was a mainstay in Cleveland, and he used to appear in this club out in the woods, and it literally, I think that was the actual name of it, and it was literally out in the woods, and he did that for years. All right, so Don and Beloit, welcome back to WGN Radio.
2: Hey, Raleigh.
0: Well, as you can tell at the beginning of the show, you got a preview. We will be playing Brenda Lee, That's All You Gotta Do.
2: All right.
0: That'll be our first bumper, but you want to add to the list?
2: Sure. Hey, interesting stuff about that anger at computer failure. So it was, ended up being computer failure problems.
0: Well, yes, computer problems. I won't even say failure, because 30 years ago, most of those problems were user-induced.
2: Oh, it was so frustrating when things would go wrong, yes. I totally recall that era.
0: Although, I had something happen. In fact, I finally resolved it 2 hours with tech support today on the phone, and I am so mad. There's a company called Nautel that makes great transmitters. They really are. They're very reliable. I've got four of them. All right. Well, the first two, they never bothered to retrofit the Flash application. So they brought out an AUI so that you could address it online without, you know, having to have Flash, which no one does anymore. All right. Very good. Should work. Now, firstly, you would think that this company would have changed these modules long ago so you didn't have to bother with this. But oh, no. And so you've got this AUI module that worked for years. Well, so last week, I decided I would change my passwords. It did not occur to me that there was a glitch in the system with anything in the Mac OS program. And I should have known this, because when you type in the username, which is Nautel, you can't type in the E without doing it through control, because otherwise it thinks it's an emoji. So I should have known that maybe I was going to hit a problem. But the bottom line is, I peacefully put in my new passwords and they took them all that. Then I never could access my transmitters again. Neither of them. No way. So I thought maybe I entered them wrong. But they make you confirm it, as you know, twice. And so, you know, they took it. Well, it turns out that there's a glitch in the system with macOS where anytime there's an E or a D, it just ignores it. And so consequently, my passwords, which had both of those, were going to be ignored for the next 100 years. So I thought, all right, let's just reset them. There's absolutely no reset unless you can be on the AUI. There's no machine reset. In the front of the machine, you can't do it that way. So, which, by the way, I can't believe there's something like that. But the bottom line is, tech support didn't know about this either, and it took us 2 hours to figure it out.
2: How often are you prompted to switch your password?
0: Well, it doesn't matter how often you're prompted. It's a question of when I want to switch them.
2: Yeah, okay. I just wanted to make sure. Okay, that makes sense.
0: You know, and you know, I'm the queen of 17 character passwords and things like that. And I'm pretty good with them too. And worse than that, even though I don't know what record I played last Thursday, I've memorized all my passwords. And I gave them some very nice ones. And at first I thought it had an asterisk in it. I thought, "Oh god, it's probably the asterisk, because I know what that does when you're in terminal and things like that." It wasn't.
2: Right.
0: It wasn't. It just dropped the D's and the E's.
2: Okay.
0: So, yes. So, you talk about mad. You know, I damn near threw an entire desktop across the room when I figured it out. But by that time, I was so beaten psychologically, I just whimpered away.
2: Delphonics 1958 or something.
0: No. You may be 1968, but the Delphonics weren't around in 1958.
2: Okay.
0: All right. What do you want by the Delphonics?
2: Oh no, I'm just being funny. I'm trying to guess what Raleigh James's passwords might be.
0: Oh no, you couldn't guess them.
2: No, that's okay.
0: No one could. Fun. They're that obscure. But of course, the bots that are trying to configure it, they're not sentient. They're not trying to guess. They're just doing a letter number symbol combination, hoping that they get on it.
2: How about? But I haven't given you any list in a while. How about Bobby Parker, 1961, Watch Your Step?
0: Okay, right. And by the way, like I say, I'm playing That's All You Gotta Do, so you gave me that, and that's not the only one you gave me. So there, I've got another one. Watch Your Step, okay. Bobby Parker, all right.
2: That influenced a couple of Beatles. John Lennon was so influenced by that. Okay. He wrote two songs based on it.
0: Yeah. We've got What Kind of Man Are You, the Ray Charles deal. I've got that. I've got you down for several here in various places.
2: Okay.
0: So don't say it's been a while, because we're still out three or four. All right, so what else?
2: Oh, okay. How about Eddie Arnold, I'll Hold You in My Heart, 1947.
0: All right, you got it. Okay.
2: Okay, thanks a lot, Riley.
0: Sure thing. Thanks for calling. Appreciate it. Okay. So 888-876-5593, 8888 Riley. All right. Actually, these 3 hours are sort of my respite when I don't have to think about all the technical swirl and everything else. And I'll tell you what, though. If you want something reliable, you want the Sea Crane Company. In fact, I've got to replace a couple monitors that I use at one of the transmitter sites. John and I were talking about it, and he said, you know, just use a couple of CC2Es. Yeah, wish they were rack-mounted, but they're not. But however, not only does every radio that Bob Crane has developed have great AM and FM reception, but his Wi-Fi also does, the CC Wi-Fi 3. Yeah, if you're struggling with getting good reception on your little internet radio, whatever you're using, doesn't connect to your wireless access point, or it buffers too much, or it's a hassle to use, you need the CC Wi-Fi 3. It is truly terrific. Now, warning, there's so much to hear that you'll be busy from now till kingdom come, because there's literally tens of thousands of radio stations around the world and audio signals that you can hear right from home. 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

0: WGN Radio. I'm Raleigh James, and yeah, that was Don and Beloit's Request 1960 on Decca. It's Flipside, actually. That's All You Gotta Do. And Jerry Reed wrote that. Yeah, a lot of people didn't realize that, but a young Jerry Reed wrote that, and Brenda Lee recorded it. That's All You Gotta Do. What was the A side? Well, you remember that. I'm Sorry. All right, so 888-876-5593. During the news, I'm going to switch internet providers. I tell you that because if you're still on hold during the news, you might have to call back. We'll see. Yeah, I know. Anybody who tells you that it's an information superhighway isn't experiencing the fact that it is a dirt road. Yes, with numerous potholes. And we're in one right now. Victor in Silver Spring, welcome to WGN Radio.
1: Hi, Riley. Just wanted to let you know Nick is in the hospital.
0: Oh, no.
1: Yesterday.
0: And what's going on? He
1: broke
0: fell?
1: Broke his femur bone above knee.
0: Oh, no. No. Oh, that's terrible. Now, I'm not asking you this on the air, but do you know where he is? If I put you on hold, can you tell John the information?
1: I don't know where he is, but I do have his cell phone number if you want to call him.
0: Yeah, don't do this on the air. When we're done during the news, I'm going to have you give it to John, and I absolutely will call him. I'm so sorry to hear this.
1: And you're breaking up, and we call it helicoptering.
0: Yeah, right. I always call
1: truckers' phones do this.
0: I always call it picket fencing, but same kind of thing. All right, I know. And, out in the boonies here, the internet provider's from hell, but I plan to try and switch this during the news. And maybe you'll never hear from me again, at which point I'll drive.
1: I won't hear from you again.
0: Yeah, no, well, if worse comes to worse, I just drive to the other studio tomorrow. But hopefully that's not what's going to happen. All right. Well, thank you for letting
1: me
0: know.
1: Anyway, I just wanted to let you know about that.
0: Yes.
1: And I'm trying to figure out a mystery Hispanic station underneath WBT. Heard them Sunday night.
0: Oh. So 1110. Let me think about that. That'll give me something else to think about.
1: Now, I know there was a station up in Providence, WHIM at the time, back in the 50s.
0: Yeah.
1: And I couldn't figure out their format, but they would play silly songs like There Was an Old Woman Who Swallowed a Spider, a fly it wiggled and jiggled inside her, so she swallowed a fly. A spider.
0: Yeah.
1: Then the spider wiggled and jiggled, so she swallowed a bird, and so forth, up to swallowing a horse.
0: Yeah, well, there's a little station in Ohio. I don't think it's that, but let me think about this during the news. And thank you for telling me about Nick. We will absolutely keep him in our prayers. I appreciate it.
1: Okay, I guess I'll let you go so somebody else can get on here
0: if they can.
1: WHIM was kind of a weird station in Providence back in the 50s.
0: Yeah, and then the little station in Petoskey. All right, well, let me do some checking. All right, talk to you soon. Thanks. Appreciate it. All right, so let's check out the news, and if you never hear from me again, the other provider failed. What can I tell you on WGN Radio?

0: WGN Radio. I'm Raleigh James. 1961 on Laurie, a little bit of soap. All right, so I think that was Cindy who requested that. I'm not sure anymore, but anyway, so yeah, it's like that. But yes, the Apache tribe to the rescue. I've got fiber to the premises with them, and they came through. I think you can hear me loud and clear. Whether anyone's still on hold, well, that's a mystery. Let's find out from Jack in St. Charles. Welcome to WGN Radio. Are you there, Jack? Not a chance. All right. Well, when I went down changing providers there, I thought we would dump every call, but somehow Jack was hanging on there at least on my screen, but clearly he wasn't. So we'll have you you call, and then we'll talk about whatever's on your mind. You know, if you're thinking about what's going on in the future and you're considering a psychic, let me instead suggest Star Trek. Yeah, well, if the past is indicative anyway, it's really interesting. In comics, years and years ago, you'd see people in spacesuits, and then when the space program started in the latter 50s and the 60s, the spacesuits looked exactly the same. And they really did. And you say to yourself, well, which came first? You know, exactly. They couldn't have patterned themselves after cartoons, but how did they know? Well, Star Trek was interesting because, of course, we're talking mid-latter 60s. You know, the first episode was broadcast in 1966, and they were using handheld wireless radio devices, kind of like walkie-talkies, except not. All the information was right there, and this was something that otherwise no one could use. Touch screens, that was from Star Trek also, when we didn't have them. They call them pads. Yeah, like we later had iPads. They were PADDs, the Personal Access Display Devices, and handheld control devices that, this pretty much predicted the arrival of the iPad. Translators, well, that's an app on your phone right now, right? You can translate into any language you want, pretty much. And yes, computers, while ENIAC and UNIVAC were still around to some degree, not on Star Trek. That's right, more of what we saw many years later. So, which was first? I don't know. All right, so now we got Jack in St. Charles back on WGN Radio. How are you, Jack?
1: Okay. So I'm having loud and clear now.
0: Yeah. So what you want to hear?
1: Yeah. Okay. Joe Harnell's Finding the Moon, Bossa Nova.
0: I love that song.
1: Yeah. And Horst Jankowski's Walking in Black Forest.
0: Yeah, it had to be that because there's no other Horst Jankowski record anybody in the States knows. Maybe NOLA, but basically none other.
1: Well, I get online, I can find a whole bunch, but the one that he hit the charts with,
0: yeah,
1: Walking in Black Forest.
0: Yes, and that was a wonderful, this will take us up to news record. Yes. All right, you'll hear them both, I promise.
1: Thank you.
0: Okay, thanks. Appreciate it. Yeah, I love them both, too. Absolutely. And in the days when disc jockeys had to meet network news at the top of the hour, they'd back time an instrumental. And as I've said many times, they shouldn't have had titles. They all should have been, This Will Take Us Up to News. All right, so 888-876-5593, 8888-Raleigh. Cindy in Chicago, welcome back to WGN Radio.
2: Yes, Raleigh. More food recall.
0: Well, what do we have now?
2: Well, I guess it's pre-cooked pork. I don't remember. I never bought pre-cooked pork. I thought that was really weird. And then the weird thing was, it really, you know, it hit home this time. I haven't bought any this year. I was making sour orange pies, but like I made a mixed berry pie. It was mixed berry, frozen berry. Maybe I told you this before. I have memory problems. Mixed berries in the frozen at Walmart. Yeah, I mean, I buy a lot of that for the whole summer for like when I make my mixed berries pies. Yeah, and
0: well,
2: then
0: since you keep track of this, there have been 162 recalls this year, which is not that many statistically more than any other year. Last year, for the entire year, there was 320, for instance. There were 341 in 2020. But the question is, and a lot of people wonder this, does it mean there's more hazardous food, or does it mean,
2: yeah,
0: or does it mean there's more enforcement? Yes, but does
2: yeah,
0: it mean, so is it enforcement, or is it the food?
2: Yeah, I don't know. I mean, that's...
0: So there have been a number of things. Salmonella as of August 12th, Cyclospora as of August 5th, and also of July 22nd, and Salmonella July 22nd, and Listeria July 22nd, and more Cyclospora. Okay.
2: So, you know, but then there's something I just remembered. I can't believe I remembered it. But I read on Google that the trend now is that people don't want to buy food produced, like fruits and vegetables, maybe apples, or like something from a tree, out. But they don't want to buy anything produced outdoors anymore. They want to know where the food is coming from, and they want to know.
0: Well,
2: and they want to buy it from indoor warehouses.
0: Well,
2: you know,
0: they're probably going to have as much, if not more, of a problem with protein, with meat-based or pork-based, as you're mentioning, products. So the idea that you're going to eliminate a form of food to ensure that you won't be affected, not accurate.
2: Yeah.
0: So,
2: yeah, but they want, like, indoor food.
0: Yeah,
2: like,
0: well, there's no reason to think that an indoor situation couldn't produce bacterium as well.
2: Yeah, I guess so. I guess, and then what? I forgot. Oh, and then I just know. I mean, these thoughts just come to me. I just think so fast. But I told Mike when the cyclospora, however you pronounce it, came out with the letter. I told him the problem probably is that the people who own these farms don't invest in outhouses for the field, and it was
0: is the case, the outhouses won't help if it's in a culture where they don't use them. It depends where it's grown.
2: They didn't use them.
0: Right.
2: So
0: it doesn't matter how many you put there, they're not going to use them. Depends on the culture.
2: Oh yeah, I hadn't thought of that. Yeah.
0: Yeah. Yeah, I know,
2: you don't really want to hear it. But I went to the health club. I went to LA Fitness out in Mount Prospect. Only going to swim four laps. And some man started trying to pick me up, and I said, "Oh, well, I'm not friendly to anyone at the pool." You know, and this and that, and something in the locker room told me to ask for an escort to my car. So I get out and I look in the pool, you know, because there's glass doors. I looked in the pool, glass windows, I mean. So I look in the pool, and there was someone still swimming in his lane. So I thought, oh, he's still in there. So I look up, he's right there by the door. And I went over and asked for an escort out. And he heard me, and he said, "Oh, I'll give you an escort out." And I'm like, "Oh my!" So I asked for an escort. I mean, I don't know. I just had like just nightmare. It's over now, but I don't know. It's just it hasn't happened as much. But that's about the most aggressive incident I had, you know, for a long time at the pool.
0: Mm. Well, there you go. Well, I'm glad it worked out all right.
2: Yeah, that you can't do that at the health club to women. You just, it's not in the rules.
0: All right. Good deal. We'll talk to you soon. Thanks, Cindy.
2: Oh, wait. I have a request.
0: Oh,
2: I don't know if you'll play it.
0: Why am I not surprised? Okay, what you want to hear?
2: Okay, it's for Dolly Parton's passing, Rhinestone Cowboy.
0: Okay. You betcha. Thanks. Appreciate the call. Yeah.
2: Okay.
0: Nothing like a Glenn Campbell record for Dolly's passing. Of course, it was Rhinestones, I guess. There's our connection, one would think. I think I'll stick with Horst Jankowski. I don't know about you. 888-876-5593 is 8888 Raleigh. Clearly, anything goes on WGN Radio.

0: WGN Radio. I'm Raleigh James. Well, we kind of consider him a one-hit wonder, but boy, he sure wasn't in Germany. That's Horst Jankowski. And in America, it was A Walk in the Black Forest. It was Ein Schwarz something or other in German. And that was a number one record on the Easy Listening chart. And I think it got to like top 15 on the Hot 100, but it was truly a fine song. So I'm glad that was requested. 888-876-5593 is 8888. Raleigh, James is on the south side. What's happening tonight, James?
1: Nothing much. Okay, thank you for taking my call.
0: Always.
1: Yeah, okay. I had some rather interesting ones. I had one of them was about a kid that was used in a bank robbery.
0: Oh yeah, let me look for this. Did not see that. I don't think. Although I haven't seen much in the last couple of days. that wasn't on Terminal. All right, so let's see what we got here for you. All right. The driverless car crashing into a police van, I'll say that. I did like that story. I thought that was that was just somehow appropriate. You'd think that that would be something that would cause people to take notice. Of course, I'm not 100% sure where this was because it was a journalist, Muhammad Elijah, who was riding as a passenger while showcasing a remote-controlled car built by Eshan Zafar, praising the technology, and praising it as it's rolling down the road until seconds later when it veered off course and crashed into a parked police van. At that point, guys frantically grabbing the handbrake to stop it doesn't work, and the blame went to an internet disruption. Well, all right, no one was hurt, no charges have been filed, but a lot of egos were bruised.
1: Yeah, so, it is a form.
0: Now, we should mention, by the way, that this didn't happen like in downtown Delaware. This was in Pakistan.
1: Yeah. But they seem to think that we can somehow have self-driving cars, vehicles, and they're even trying something about planes eventually.
0: Well, sure.
1: Which I will not. I don't think I will try that one for certain.
0: Well, then we have other stories of disgust, such as the new trend in not showering to attract members of the opposite sex. No. Just no.
1: Hey, that was very strange.
0: Yeah, pheromone maxing. That's right. And so one user said, stopped washing my hair now. Ironically, get more compliments on how it smells and looks. Pheromone maxing is the key. Aha. Uh-huh. Now, guys are swearing by it. Women are going, ew.
1: Yeah, I'm thinking of South Pacific where I want to wash that man right out of my head.
0: Yeah, right. Take your whole body with it. Apparently it's on social media, but everything else is too, where men are sharing techniques for optimizing physical attractiveness and how they smell. Well, lovely. Just lovely. And apparently, if you're truly committed, this doesn't stop at just skipping the shower. Some adherents are adding preparations to their pre-date routine, such as wearing clothes that haven't been washed in days, avoiding scented products whatsoever, and drinking their own urine. No, I didn't just read that. All right, so bottom line there is you can see anything you want on the internet. Don't believe a word of it.
1: Yeah, and I'm like thinking, why would you do that to your body?
0: Well, I can't imagine. I mean, this is a level of desperation I've never seen.
1: Yeah, and didn't we have something about somebody trying to do that same thing about the drinking of the urine thing?
0: Comes up a lot. Yeah, I know. It's absolutely golden showers and all that. Yes, it's not. I don't want to go there. All right. So that was thoroughly disgusting. But you're covering the landscape. We have the largest Viking era silver found while digging in the backyard. That's pretty good.
1: Yeah.
0: All right.
1: Yeah. And that was good. Yeah.
0: Viking era. You know, it didn't happen in Cleveland or Miami. This was, in fact, Denmark. And so that's where you would find the Viking remnants, I do believe. That was good. But a routine traffic stop led to 400 unsuspected stolen credit cards. Oh, that's nothing. You probably sent it. If you haven't, you'll see it. The article about the 158,000 stolen driver's licenses. So, yeah, in this case, 400 suspected stolen bank cards, 17 postal keys, and thousands of pieces of mail. And so, yes, Austin, mecca of crime that it is. So apparently a woman, Elizabeth Rosso, 42, was arrested after officers located her vehicle near the apartment complex and learned that a warrant was issued in connecting with an investigation into credit cards. Yeah, that took some time, actually. Yeah.
1: Yeah, and you think, how could this one woman crime spree manage to be loose that long?
0: All right, you're absolutely right. You've got a lot more stories, so call me back tomorrow night, and we'll pick it up right there.
1: Okay.
0: All right, because we just went into the news, which I didn't mean to do, but we did. Now, with that in mind, Jeff is a first-time caller. Jeff is in Kentucky. Jeff, do not go away. The news is lengthy. What can I tell you? But you'll be first up after the news and the requested bumper beforehand. But you'll don't go away.

0: WGN Radio. I'm Ronnie James. 1963, I think, on Columbia. Yeah. Started in the middle because I actually recorded it as an outro bumper years ago when I had to hit news. Yes, when I couldn't do it on my own, I just got exactly 2 minutes to start right before it should end, and then it would. Usually it was so. I bet you there's an ending on this, too. I'm not sure.
1: It's the Ronnie James Show.
0: Yeah, exactly. So that used to keep me honest when I cared. All right, so 888-876-5593. Jeff is a first-time caller in Southgate, Kentucky. Welcome to WGN Radio.
2: Ronnie, it is an incredible honor, and I am humbled to be on your radio program tonight after listening to you for the last several months when somebody said, you've got to listen to Ronnie James on WGN. And here I am. I'm a radio veteran of some 46 years.
0: All right.
2: And when you just talked about, at the end of that bumper, using that as a closeout to the top of the hour to hit network news or whatever, I definitely relate to that. I had that at the beginning of my career. I started in professional commercial radio in 1980.
0: Okay.
2: And a small AM station in Gallatin, Tennessee.
0: And oh, wait a minute. Are you talking about WHIN 1010?
2: I am talking about WHIN 1010, the voice of Sumner County.
0: Yes, they were one of my favorites.
2: And its sister station was Kix 104, which was a 100,000-watt top 40 station.
0: Well, it used to be WHIN FM with some of the nicest oldies ever.
2: It was Win FM.
0: Yeah, featuring Bruce Clark.
2: I remember them all very well.
0: Yeah.
2: As best I can 46 years later.
0: Sure.
2: I currently do talk radio in Cincinnati, but
0: oh, great.
2: I have on 700 WLW, I'm still there.
0: That's wonderful. Yes. Well, I was at WLW, but they were at 9th and Elm, so it's been several locations ago.
2: Yeah, we're in Kenwood now.
0: Yeah.
2: In these studios that look nothing like the studios that you and I were familiar with back in the day.
0: Exactly.
2: But I wanted to talk to you about terrestrial radio and the way it used to be. And, you know, this is my second time. Well, I actually called into John Landecker's show once, so it's my third time on WGN.
0: That's great.
2: I got invited to do an audition.
0: Yeah.
2: Back when it was still Tribune Broadcasting.
0: Yeah.
2: And in 2009, after a Blackhawks game.
0: Okay.
2: And obviously, I didn't get the job, but I got the opportunity to be there in the Trib Tower.
0: Nice.
2: Where at the bottom floor where people could still talk to you on the mic outside the studio.
0: Yeah.
2: And it was, again, one of the highlights of my radio career, even though it amounted to nothing more than $50 an hour, and they paid for my gas up from Cincinnati in a hotel room. But I've got to tell you that I have so enjoyed listening to you and your trivia and everything that you do on your show. And I just, this is more of a call of appreciation than anything else. But I wish the listeners would understand, and some of them do, Ronnie, about what we had to do to get a commercial on the air back in the day with the grease pencil and the splicing block and the razor blade to put together a 1 minute concert spot sometimes took an hour in the studio. I don't know if you remember those days.
0: Oh, do I not remember them? Yes, and the reel-to-reel Scully Lays that through tape if you just hit stop. But sadly, I started right before that. I still have transcription discs I cut. Not only that, but when the owner was too cheap to buy the little vacuum for the tone arm, you had to do it from the inside out or you would eat your own shavings.
2: That's fantastic.
0: Yeah. Oh, yeah. And I still have around here, you know, a lot of people have things like carts. Well, I still have, and now I can't think of the name of them, but they're the little metal boxes that we used to use before cart machines.
2: And my goodness.
0: Yeah, what the hell was it? John will probably think
2: I remember.
0: Of
2: I remember in the late 1980s doing Top 40 radio in Nashville and having the six-stack cart machine.
0: Oh, sure.
2: That would sequence all of them through.
0: Yeah.
2: And you didn't need to worry about putting on Stairway to Heaven on a turntable.
0: McKenzie's, that's what they were. Excuse me, McKenzie's, McKenzie repeaters. That was that. Yes, okay.
2: Okay.
0: So now, yes, six cart machines, all right. WDNC in Durham, North Carolina, that's what we had. They all came into the same pot.
2: Yes, but the six-stack cart machines were fantastic. If you had a groupie outside and you would just set the song and the jingle and the commercials, they were all going to just fire while you were taking care of whatever nefarious business you had to take care of for 15 or 20 minutes. But people don't understand the difference with podcasting and all of the technological advancements we have today. But the thing that surprised me most about doing that show at WGN I did back in December of 2009 was that I was not allowed to pick up the phone. I was not allowed to touch anything except my microphone to hold it closer to me because of the union nature of.
0: Yeah. You still there? Hello, hello? Did I lose you? Jeff, you couldn't have gone. Please don't go. Looks like I lost
2: you.
0: There you are. You just faded away for a minute.
2: I'm here.
0: Okay, good.
2: I'm here. I'm just saying the union nature of those markets was so much different than what we were working with in other markets that didn't have unions, where we were responsible for everything that went on the air, and we had to physically touch things to make them move.
0: Oh, yeah. The worst part about unions, actually in the 50s, when you had the deal, the worst market, as far as I'm concerned, was St. Louis, and I don't know why. They had a bunch of aging AFM guys, and literally you couldn't train them to hit a post to save their souls. So,
2: oh, no.
0: So, of course, you could drive a truck through the dead air, and... Yeah, so I remember those deals, and I was at KMPC when we went combo, and actually we had great engineers there, but I liked it better combo. I liked the hands-on feeling.
2: But the other thing about Chicago radio in particular I would like to mention is that my mom and dad moved to Western Chicago, Downers Grove and Napersville, Illinois, in 1965-66.
0: Mm-hmm.
2: And that's where I got bit with the radio bug, was listening to all the great voices on WLS and WCFL and WGN and WIND. And I decided at 7 years old that I was going to be on the radio.
0: That's great.
2: And I will say to you, And I tell people this all the time, Raleigh, is that how many kids who are 7, 8 years old say they want to do this for a living in their life and actually get to do it? I am so blessed and so grateful that I have been able to do it consistently somewhere, full-time or part-time, since I was 19 years old in 1980. And I am so thankful that I got to pursue this passion that we call radio, and I'm glad you're still doing it.
0: You're so nice. I'm just delighted that you called. And you know, I'm always trolling for callers, and good ones are just wonderful, so I want to do what I can do to convince you to call again.
2: Oh, I definitely will, when I'm up this late, will call you again. I will enjoy the rest of the show, and I just to hope that there are many, many years more for you to be doing this.
0: Well, you're very kind. I don't know about that, but for the time being anyway, we'll take it a day at a time. But, you know, moving to suburban Chicago when you did, you had a lot of little interesting suburban stations like YEN in Des Plaines or WWMM in Arlington Heights. It was an interesting time.
2: Well, you know, the other thing about that was one of the stations that I glommed onto because I was always searching, and I loved the Soul station. What was it, WVON?
0: Oh, yeah, right. Also, but GEE, and there's a lot of, WAD. There was great soul in Chicago, you betcha, and VON was wonderful.
2: The first time I heard The Moments, Love on a Two-Way Street, was on WVON.
0: Perfect. A wonderful memory.
2: And Naperville had North Central College, and I listened to that station.
0: Right. Well, good.
2: I think it was WONC.
0: Okay.
2: But anyway, thank you again for the time, and I have a challenge for you.
0: Uh-oh. Okay.
2: I have a challenge for you. I do occasionally on, when the red season is over, I'll have Monday and Tuesday nights from 9 to midnight on WLW. And I have done this series for several years called American History on the Radio. I would love to invite you on as a guest. We can do it earlier in the day. If you're so inclined, I would love to be able to contact with you and do an interview with you about your extensive radio career on my show.
0: That's so nice of you. I will put you on hold, and I'll have John get your information. And, we do. Talk about old Cincinnati radio, because there's a lot of wonderful stories.
2: Yes, there are.
0: All right. Well, good deal. Well, I'm delighted you called, and I'm anticipating hearing from you again soon.
2: Cheers, Raleigh.
0: All right, thanks. Hang on. Don't go away. All right, so 888-876-5593. That's 8888-R-O-L-L-Y-E. We've got Fran and Austin and Eduardo in Tampa, and plenty of room for you on WGN Radio. Boom, boom.

0: Tell me what's gone wrong today.
1: Oh, everything. But it's just like I can't do anything on it. None of the keystrokes, as you know, but a lot of people might not know, I don't use a mouse or anything like that. Everything has to be done with keystrokes.
0: Yeah.
1: And when none of the keystrokes that I used to use, and I used to be able to, if I couldn't figure out something, I could play around with it and try to think like a computer in a weird way, and I don't know how to explain it, but
0: yes,
1: kind of an intuition thing and figure it out. Nothing seems to work with this thing. And if I can play, I have all this music that I want to play, so I bought these drives, and I was going to copy them to these drives that I can put. I can play them on my phone if I want to, or you know, something else. And I can't even get to the darn drives. And then, whenever I try to search for something on my computer, and usually what you do is you hit the Windows key and you type in the search that you want. It puts me into Bing search.
0: Oh, I know. Oh, God, yes.
1: I was trying to find the thumb drive, and so I thought, okay, I'll hit the search, and I'll put USB thumb drive. So I put USB thumb drive, and it found the one I wanted, but it wanted me to buy it.
0: Oh, God.
1: And I have it plugged into the computer. I don't want that.
0: Are you able to access File Explorer? I mean, can you see? I don't know if that would be visible, you know, audible, obviously, but I don't know whether File Explorer, you know.
1: Yeah.
0: Because that's an easier way to search. But tell me, make and model of computer.
1: Oh, shoot. I've had this thing for so long. I don't remember.
0: All right.
1: It's yeah.
0: And what, are you running?
1: Are you running
0: Windows 11?
1: Yes.
0: Oh, I know. Believe me, I know. All right.
1: Yeah.
0: It's just maddening. You know, maddening as hell. Well, hang on a minute. Let me, during the news, I'll actually make myself busy and see if I come up with anything to make this accessible. Don't go away. Stay where you are, and we'll pick it up there right after the news right here on WGN Radio.

WGN Radio. I'm Raleigh James. Well, Don from Beloit requested that. Bobby Parker, yeah, talk about unsung. He was on VJ, and in fact, he did the original, and he wrote it. You Got What It Takes. Barry Gordy didn't want to put him on the writer's credit when Marv Johnson did, so he isn't. But I think he got some royalties later. In any event, in 1961, he was on a little Philly label, V-Tone. And that was interesting, too, because while he wrote it, it was published, of course, by quote-unquote Caldwell. Buddy Caldwell owned V-Tone. And if you're wondering where the V came from, he was originally Venton Caldwell was his name, so he V-Tone, but everybody knew his Buddy. In any event, he infected that. But Buddy Bobby Parker, born in Lafayette, Louisiana, and sadly died on Halloween. Gosh, it's been over a decade now outside of Baltimore. So, yeah. All right. So...

0: Later, he had a couple CDs on some label I've never heard of, or something like that. But in any event, that was Watch Your Step. All right, so not the same as the Sammy Sevens record Watch Your Step, which Kenny Gamble wrote, which is a nice song as well. Maybe we'll play that some night. All right, so back to Fran and Austin. So now, the thing I wondered, the first thing, are you using, I hate to say it, narrator?
1: No, okay. I'm using JAWS.
0: Yeah.
1: And I'm using it's an HP computer.
0: Okay. Well, let me ask you, because most of the things I read, you know, go about it through a narrator, acting like narrator is the be-all, end-all as far as seeing things. I don't know. Obviously, you know where the Windows logo key is. You can do that. And if your Windows logo key with Control and Enter, that starts narrator. But anyway, if you go to this PC, and I like to do it through the Windows file thing, but you can do it just in general. Just go to this PC. Can you get there?
1: I can certainly try.
0: Okay, the easiest way is the Windows logo key and E, Open File Explorer. And then at that point, if you do Alt-D, that's going to jump you to the address bar, which is where you want to be, because you just type in this PC and hit Enter. And that will open everything that has your internal and external drives. And then you can tab it until you see the devices and drives. It's a grid or a list, you know, and then you can use your arrow keys.
1: Yeah.
0: And so that should work. I mean, if that doesn't work, I'd be very surprised. Yeah. And I wouldn't I wouldn't blame you if you're saying I did all that and I still can't get there, because that's the only. Now, I don't know as much as like JAWS or NVDA whether any of that is different. But if all else fails, turn on narrator and see if you get there.
1: I can try it. Also, I did find the disk, the drive one time, but it wanted me to do things with it, and I don't know what it means. There's one thing it said, do you want to make it a hard drive? And then it said, did I want to make it a D something? I can't remember now what that means. Three options, and I did not know which one of those three options to pick.
0: Well, do you have a D drive there already?
1: Yeah, I've got a C drive, I've got an E Elements drive, I think it's called, and then I had this other one plugged in. I don't know what it's going to fall under, but I found it, but it was asking me, you know, did I want to do this with it or that with it? All I want to do is copy music on it.
0: Right, you do.
1: I want to do with it.
0: Yeah, I just want to, where normally if you could see it, you just want to see it and drag it, but you can't.
1: I can copy it to clipboard and then paste it to, you know, I just can sit there and do that and you know, get a lot of the music off that I want to listen to most often. And I'm going to get a larger drive and just put all, because the one I have, I've got a backup drive on there, but I don't want to use that, so I'm going to get a larger drive when I've got the money to, you know, just put nothing but my music on it.
0: Right,
1: TV shows and things that I, you know,
0: right, a little
1: that I want to listen to. No,
0: a little a little SSD external drive, you know, a couple terabytes
1: right,
0: or whatever.
1: Yeah.
0: Sure, absolutely.
1: Yeah, that's what I need.
0: Yeah.
1: But it's a little out of my price range at the moment, so.
0: But it won't be soon, because, boy, that's coming down all the time. Boy, remember when that really used to be pricey?
1: Oh.
0: Now, my God, you know, 4 terabytes and it's not much at all.
1: I've been even wondering, should I try a whole new learning curve and try a Mac?
0: You know, if this were 20 years ago, I would have said, absolutely, don't. But, you know, and I am a Mac girl, that's true. But, of course, I deal with the dreaded Windows as well. If I were younger, I would be a Linux girl, no doubt about that. The problem with, you know, when Windows first came out, when 3.1 turned into Windows 95 and all that, I always said, man, this is PC wanting to be Mac, because it was so much graphical user interface. But now what's happened is Mac wants to be PC. Because it's been now close to a decade where parts of the OS on Mac are read-only. And I hate that. I want to be able to do anything I want to an operating system, because I had some old little programs I used to put on there and all that, which you can't do anymore. You know, I look at this as time goes on, may he rest in peace, Steve Jobs, a lot of it is not why I loved Apple, you know, because there is read-only crap and all that. So I don't know that it would save you. And then you have glitches with all the companies that don't really make anything for OS, like I talked about earlier with Nortel not taking right. some of my keystroke commands. So, you know, I don't know that that would help. I wish it would. But I wouldn't say nah. Mm. Nah, you'll just
1: yeah,
0: have another
1: right.
0: It's just another kind of pain.
1: Yeah, it's not letting me download anything. I need a new because the music player that it has on there does not seem to have any instructions on it that I can read. And so when I play music, it shuts off JAWS.
0: Yeah, see, I don't. Well, and I don't use any of the internal PC programs, you know, as far as that goes. So as soon as I see some like music come up, I'm like, go away, just go away. But there are so many third-party things, and again, I do most of my editing on Macs just because, you know, I'm more used to it and I like it. But and there's WavePad. Mm-hmm. There's a lot of cheap programs out there that'll let you edit audio. Because it's not like you want to multi-track things and do all that. So
1: No.
0: So there's a ton of cheap little audio editors, if not free, that you could get for PC. Let me see.
1: I know I used to love Winamp. It worked very well with JAWS, but I'm trying to download it, and it won't let me do it. I think there's something wrong with my security settings, and so I gotta wait till my friend comes home from out of town, and she's gonna look at that. But I'm just ready to throw it out the window.
0: Yeah, I mentioned before what I use for Mac and WavePad, which is NCH software, and they do make it for Windows, and that would let you edit anything you wanted, but of course it sure helps to see the screen, so that might not be and there's a lot of free things you could download and just see, like Audacity is still around, and there's others as well that are free audio editors. So Wave is low cost, but I think Reaper is fairly inexpensive. So, but let me look around, because as I say, I'm saying, hey, WavePad, but I don't think I could do this if I couldn't see it. So
1: And of course, the older individuals who are blind program left me high and dry. I don't know whether they're not returning my phone calls. I had a couple more hours of tech training, which is not even going to be near what I need. But
0: right.
1: The trainer's not calling me back. My caseworker's not calling me back. And I don't know what's going on. I don't know whether they lost their funding. But even if they lost their funding, they should call their clients and tell them that, I would think. But
0: yeah.
1: Oh,
0: yeah.
1: I know.
0: No, you absolutely should get an answer.
1: Yeah.
0: That's maddening as hell. And it's also maddening that there's not some, accessible website, so to speak, that would have suggestions for all of this. You know, that's...
1: If there is, I don't know about it. If any of your callers, and I know a lot of the people who call you don't use computers, but if there are any who do, and you have anything that you can offer me, I would really appreciate it.
0: Yeah, absolutely. And you betcha. And I'd like that too. 888-876-5593. There's got to be something out there, and it bothers me that I think from what I see, Reaper is considered a favorite. And and supposedly they have a plug-in for JAWS. So that may be something. There needs to be something better than this. So, but yeah, I'd say look at Reaper, and in fact, they've got a website, Reaper Accessible, and they have a section, best recording software for blind or visually impaired, and so you can see at least what they've got, but. I do want people to call because, again, I think there should be some type of, Reddit for blind users, if you will, so people could share their experiences to say, hey, this is what it does well and this is what it doesn't do well, because all of them have their pluses and minuses. So
1: I'm just a regular computer user. I don't know a lot. It's like, okay, I tell me what keys to press, and I just want to know what works, and, I'm not really, a big...
0: Yeah, well, the other thing is, of course, you're really not trying to record anything when I'm saying Reaper, now that I think about it. All you want to be able to do is access the file and move it to something else. You just want to move a file. This shouldn't be hard. Yeah, I know, famous last words.
1: I want to get on some websites, and I want to download some stuff, and it's not letting me do anything.
0: When you get into downloading, now you're at the mercy of whoever set up the site. But just the idea of having things on one drive and wanting to put them on another drive, that should be simple stupid. So,
1: well, that's what I thought when I bought these thumb drives. I thought, well, even I should be able to do that with this computer.
0: Yeah.
1: But... I think I mentioned I can't get on your website on my computer.
0: Really?
1: I think I mentioned that.
0: Why?
1: Yeah.
0: Oh, well, let me ask you, how stringent are your security settings?
1: I have no idea.
0: Okay, well,
1: I don't mess with that.
0: All right, so. Here is the deal. I am insecure, so to speak. I am not HTTPS. I am just the old HTTP:// I'm lazy. And one of these days I might update it. It's not happening soon. So the bottom line, and sadly, our buddy in Atlanta, Julie, she wants to listen to the stream and the library won't let her. And the library won't let her because they're saying this is a malicious site. It's not a malicious site. It's just not an HTTPS. And I understand that. So their software blocks it completely. But that is probably what's doing it. You probably have a security setting that you can change.
1: Yeah, it's a good thing I can get it on my phone.
0: Yeah, right. Your phone doesn't care, right? Exactly. But
1: yeah,
0: it might not be that, but I tend to look right there when I'm trying to figure it out because it's not a secure site. And believe me, there's nothing on my site that's going to do anything to anybody's computer. But that said, when the security settings want it all to be HTTPS, and this isn't, so that's the deal.
1: Oh, okay. That makes sense.
0: Yeah.
1: All right.
0: Well, I'll see what I can do to unlaze myself. Not anytime soon, but I'll put it on the list.
1: All right. Okay.
0: Okay, thanks. Good to talk to you. Okay, bye.
1: All right. Good to talk to you. Yeah. Thanks, bye.
0: It's just, life is just so unfair because it's hard enough to use computers when you can see the damn screen. When you can't, you add that to the mix. And a lot of things that could care less when they're doing their coding. And yeah, I can see why Fran would want to get into bludgeon mode. Absolutely, I can see that. All right, so 888-876-5593. We got Eduardo, we got James, more stories, and we got you, I hope, on WGN Radio.

0: from you.
1: WGN Radio. I'm Raleigh James. Eddie Arnold, yeah, on Shellac, 1947 on RCA. Yeah, he co-wrote that, too. I'll Hold You in My Heart. And sometimes when I get this kind of request, I wonder, what are you people listening to? Yeah, that you think of I'll Hold You in My Heart. It's not coming up on any of the country stations you'll hear today, that's for sure. But that's Eddie Arnold, who had a career for many, many decades. All right, so 888-876-5593, 8888-Raleigh. And Eduardo is in Tampa. So, all right, Eduardo, what's up? Well, I guess nothing. All right, Eduardo will have to call us back after the news. That's coming up in about a minute. And David in Muskegon might have advice for Fran. Oh, this is going to be good. All right, and we have another hour to talk to you. And let me mention again about the new moon before the news. Yes, that's right, a public service. If you write those prosperity checks, not real money, yeah, but petitioning the universe for all manners of riches, you want to know about the new moon then. The new moon is happening Thursday, during this show, actually, at 10:27 p.m. So mark it on your calendar so you'll be able to follow along. All right, more about nothing coming up next hour right here in your request to on WGN Radio.

0: 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I'm Raleigh James. Shades of Blue, 1966 on Impact. Yeah, Harry Balk, Chicago label. Anyone in radio in the 60s in Chicago knew Harry Balk, that's for sure. Independent promotion guy. And Oh How Happy was quite the hit. So, and I already forget who requested it. But, well, I've got it written down somewhere. When I'm looking for something completely else, I'll no doubt find it. But hope he enjoyed it. So, 888-876-5593-8888 Raleigh. 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
1: Yes, Raleigh, I'm totally blind myself. And with Jaws and the flash drive, the first thing with the flash drives are, you can only put so much music on there, and good luck finding a free website, because you're going to have to pay for each individual song that
0: Okay, wait. You're saying flash drives. Are you talking about thumb drives, which is basically the USB drives that Fran is using?
1: Yes.
0: Okay, and how much memory do most of yours have?
1: It would have, like, at the library, the one I looked at, it was like 180 minutes at the most you could get.
0: No, I didn't mean in terms of minutes. I meant in terms of, how much storage space you had on it, in terms of megabytes or gigabytes, whatever. All right.
1: Oh, I forgot the amount of gigabytes and megabytes it was.
0: Right.
1: But as far as storage space for, like, music, you can't get that much music on them.
0: All right, understood. Maybe. But that's not her problem. She's not getting that far. Here's the thing. She's inserting the thumb drive, and she's not able to access it on her computer.
1: Okay, she's not able to access it.
0: Right, so when you go to access it, because you're totally blind, all right, you insert the thumb drive. What do you do?
1: Oh, what do you do? Yeah, if you can't access it, that becomes a really big problem.
0: Well, yeah, but walk me through how you access it.
1: Well, let me think now here. When you access it, I believe there's a code you have to use.
0: No, there's no code. All right, it's your own. We assume it is your own thumb drive. You put that thumb drive into the USB slot on the computer, and what do you do next to see what comes up?
1: Whoa, I'm sorry. Yeah, that's a big question.
0: All right, never mind. Just thanks anyway. I appreciate the thought, but it's not going to help.
1: Yeah, tell her that she'd be better off, and I'm going to tell her this, she'd be better off using her smart speaker and making playlists of music
0: to
1: listen to.
0: All right. Appreciate it. No, we're trying to figure out how she can do what she wants to do, not a workaround.
1: How to figure it out. You know what? I could call the library and ask here, because I was trained on Jaws itself.
0: Mm-hmm.
1: And there's the cheaper version of Jaws. They'll tell you when you go to buy the Jaws computer not to buy it. And the reason you don't want to buy it, it doesn't work very well.
0: Well, this is a standard Windows 11 computer. It's not the computer. But there's got to be a way that Fran can determine what is on that thumb drive that she's inserting. And that's what I'm trying to find. But maybe we'll see somebody else who come up with something. But I appreciate the thought, and I appreciate you calling.
1: Yes, ma'am.
0: All right, thanks. So 888-876-5593, 8888, Raleigh. So if you install a USB drive, you plug it in. Usually, as I say, it pops up on your desktop or wherever you're wanting it to pop up. You can usually see it easily in Windows Explorer. But if you can't see it all, that's my question. And if that's you, how do you know what is on that file? How do you know the file is even connected, etc.? And so I've never tried to do that, obviously, with my eyes shut. And that's tough. All right. If you know, because somebody's got to, this should be a very simple answer. 888-876-5593, 8888 Raleigh. And I know we have a lot of people listening to this show who are blind. And I have a feeling we have a lot of people who actually have done this successfully. So this is your time to share. That's right. Give back. or whatever. 888 888- 876-5593, 8888-ROLLYE. And I'm pretty sure, as I say, I'm pretty sure that somebody probably knows, and I'm embarrassed that it is not me. And, you know, I'm at the mercy of whatever I read online, which does not help too much if, you know, if it's wrong, for one thing. It's sort of like AI. AI is so great until it isn't. But I believe that Paris in Los Angeles has some advice. So, Paris, welcome to WGN Radio.
2: Hi, this is Paris. Yeah, I'm also totally blind, and I use a jaw as well.
0: Okay.
2: So when you put in a thumb drive, I'm pretty tech savvy, there should be a Windows dialog come up saying, where do you want to open the, like a little dialog there, like, uh-huh. Do you want to, like in Windows, you know, in Windows,
0: yes.
2: Windows Explorer, or they call it my computer, Windows
0: right.
2: Explorer. Their dialogue said, where do you want to open?
0: Okay.
2: Open the thumb drive. It should say, use open in Windows Explorer, open in this computer, something like that. A dialogue should come up.
0: Now, can you just open it on your desktop, or do you have to open it in something like Windows Explorer?
2: It will open the thumb drive. If you go into my, you know, when in the start menu you search for computer, the thumb drive, once it opens up, it will open as a separate, like separate window.
0: Right.
2: It won't open in the desktop, but it'll open as a separate window on the computer.
0: So if you do it in Windows Explorer, then, and it asks to open it there, it's going to open it under this computer and probably give it a drive letter?
2: Yeah, it'll give it a drive letter, because that's how this computer, that's what's going on here. I think that when you open it, that thing should come up.
0: Okay.
2: If it doesn't come up, it means the thumb drive might be locked. You know, what
0: right.
2: you have to do then is to... You know, little switch.
0: Right.
2: You push the switch back on the hardware, not on the computer, on the hardware, and then put the thumb drive back in
0: yeah.
2: to the computer.
0: No, I think
2: that's how it's gonna work.
0: Yeah, and I think what you're saying, Paris, is what happened, because when Fran said to me, it wants to know if I want to open it at D or whatever. I think that was probably under this computer, and it wanted to give her a drive
2: yeah,
0: letter.
2: Yeah, no, so, just open it in Firefox, but don't, you know, open in camera. It'll
0: no,
2: ask
0: no.
2: if you want to open it in the photo app. Don't
0: no.
2: do that.
0: Right.
2: Otherwise, you get yourself messed up.
0: Oh, God,
2: just
0: yes.
2: Just open it in Firefox, like, open it in the computer, then it'll open up at a drive,
0: okay.
2: and you can access all your files and folders on the drive.
0: That's great.
2: It'll come up on the drive, so try that.
0: No, that's a great idea. Thank you so much for calling. I appreciate it.
2: Yeah, and I'm using Jaws as well, so I'm also totally blind. So
0: okay.
2: just letting them know.
0: Terrific.
2: Thank you.
0: Thank you. Appreciate it. All
2: yeah.
0: right, so Fran, there's your answer. The dialog box you're seeing when it says, you know, D, choose that, because if you don't have anything else that's mapped as letter D, that's perfectly fine. It's just gonna map that under this computer, which is really where you want to be. And then if you then click on it, you should be able to see a list of the file. You know, when I say see, you know, Jaws should be able to read the list of the files that are there. So yeah, when you first put it in, you want that challenge box asking what you want to do with it. It's the most important part of this. And so with that in mind, then just you know, if it'll let you select this this PC, that's great. But if it won't let you select this PC and it's just giving you something like a D :// take it, and that should solve it. Let me know. I want to know. 888-876-5593. But yeah, that makes all the sense in the world that it would work that way. Jimmy P. on the South Side, welcome back to WGN Radio.
3: Hey, Riley, how you doing?
0: I don't know anymore. How about yourself?
3: I'm hanging in there.
0: Good.
3: Listen, you played a song by the Mirages or something?
0: Yeah, I did play the Mirages. Yes, I did. Why Won't You Answer?
3: What was the name of that song?
0: Why Won't You Answer?
3: Oh, wow, that's a good... I never heard it before.
0: Yeah,
3: is that the one?
0: 1958 on Flip.
3: Did Stan request
0: yes.
3: that?
0: Yes, he did.
3: Listen, I'll make it quick, because I know Eduardo might call back.
0: Well, you never know.
3: All right, listen, I got a six-pack if you play it.
0: I would love that. What you got?
3: I got As I Sit Here by The Whisper.
0: Oh, great song. All right. On Dory.
3: Any Other Way by William Bell.
0: Okay.
3: Let's see. Baby, It's You by The Spaniels.
0: Okay.
3: Let's see. I got a million of them. How about The El Dorados?
0: Not
3: Baby,
0: at my
3: I Need
0: door.
3: You.
0: Okay, all right.
3: Baby, I Need You. How many is that, four?
0: Okay, that's four.
3: How about Opportunity by The Jewels?
0: Okay.
3: And one more, huh?
0: Yeah.
3: And how about a song by The Skyliners? How about Close Your Eyes?
0: All right.
3: And there's another guy I enjoy listening to, the fellow from Rockford.
0: Yes, Ralph.
3: Ralph. He's pretty interesting.
0: Yeah.
3: And with his accent or whatever. All right, I'll make it quick. So nice talking to you. I don't always get a chance to call you, so.
0: Well, I'm always delighted when you do, and you will hear some of your six-pack tonight.
3: Oh, beautiful. All right, Riley.
0: Okay, thanks. Appreciate it.
3: Listen, one more thing.
0: Yes.
3: That copper Chicago, he said was a retired Chicago copper, you got shot two times. Did he ever call back when I came to all my...
0: No.
3: I was suspicious about him. I don't know if he, you know...
0: Oh, maybe not real.
3: Yeah, not real, because I gave him all the information, and he never called back after that.
0: Yeah, that's a shame.
3: So, all right, Riley, I'll talk to you later.
0: All right, thanks for calling. All right, so there you have it. Yes, the six-pack will begin. So 888-876-5593, 8888. Riley, right here on WGN Radio.

0: WGN Radio. I'm Raleigh James. I think Jackie Shane was my favorite on that, although Chuck Jackson did a really nice job too. But that's the original, and that's the guy who wrote it, William Bell, Any Other Way, 1962, on Stax, one of Jimmy P's six-pack. So 888-876-5593. Now, I don't know if James called back or if this is from earlier. So, James, are you there? No. All right, yeah, James called earlier. We did a bunch of stories, and we'll probably do more tomorrow night. So that means it's wide open time for you. If it's on your mind, it's on mine. But since little is going on at the moment, I think it's a perfect time to do some 2020 news. What do you think?
1: Brady card blip.
0: Well, this ain't going to work since I'm still playing William Bell. All right, well, yeah, I should get this together.
1: Brady card blitz, plus Universal's Neighborhood Nightmare and Advancing Bears. I'm Grant Marshall, 2020 News. Real news, real stories, real fun. Sacking Tom Brady. NFL legend Tom Brady's newest California card vault store got sacked just 1 week after opening. Palo Alto, California police say burglars busted a window, blitzed the display cases, and bolted with 60 sports cards worth more than $12,000. Brady won 7 Super Bowls, but apparently the greatest of all time's newest defense couldn't cover the glass. Scream Machine. Universal Hollywood's new Fast and Furious roller coaster is fast, furious, and freaking out the neighbors. The 72-mile-an-hour thrill ride was engineered whisper-quiet with gravel-filled tracks, sound walls, and scream shields, but nobody muffled the passengers. Local Toluca Lake residents say blood-curdling bellows blast through closed windows every 30 seconds. Universal's looking for solutions. Maybe the next attraction should be the Fast and the Mutious. The Bait Outdoors. The bears take over the mountain. Vermont's the mean mountain state as black bears besieged the celebrated ski town of Stowe. Scare bears have broken into bedrooms and restaurants, even climbing on a car to try to steal a chicken nugget from a 10-month-old girl inside, the Globe reports. Dumpster diving. A feeding frenzy amid an explosion of humans meet bears standoffs. But one local bar owner says he'd stand in front of a bear to save it from being shot. The last resort. And that's what's happening. I'm Grant Marshall, 2020 News.
0: All right, I feel bad for the bears, actually. You know, people talk about the right to bear arms. I've always thought it should be the right to arm bears. But that said, I'm with the guys. I'll stand in front of the bears or won't be shot. Well, apparently some have been. They've been forced to euthanize the repeat offenders. And unfortunate. And, you know, actually, those repeat offenders are usually bears. They have been the creation of those of you who've been, quote-unquote, nice to the bears, who fed it, things like that. And who've made it easy for the bear to, in fact, get your chicken nuggets. But I don't know. Stealing a nugget out of an infant's hand, I'm not sure about that story. But you never know. Commercial dumpsters, many of which are created in such a way that the bears cannot get into them. But I don't know how many bears have been actually in Stowe recently. Bird feeders, they're asking people to take those down to say the least, and such. But bottom line is that as population grows and all that, the more everywhere is bear country. Yeah, but I like the bears. That's of course because I'm not meeting a hungry one face to face. That's right. I can anthropomorphize all I want. Although it does make me wonder what's on YouTube. Of course, that would cover so much ground, really. But all of the videos about the interactions with bears in such a wonderful, loving, friendly manner. Don't buy that for a minute. All right, not saying that a very well trained from birth animal can't in fact show that type of behavior. But for the most part, yeah, I don't think you want to cuddle the big blackie who was on your porch. So there you are. There you have that. 888-876-5593-8888 Raleigh. And in national parks and the like, they've always done very well about about the trash receptacles not being pretty much bear-proof and all the warnings about what you should and shouldn't do. But increasingly in neighborhoods where that wasn't a problem before, it is taking residents by surprise. Oh, I had a horrible story, by the way, taking people by surprise. You know, we've heard probably countless stories on title theft and all that. Well, let me put another nail in that coffin coming up right after the news on WGN Radio.

0: Charlie James, Dobby Gray, Drift Away, 1973, and that was on Decca, and that's for Billy Bob in Bourbonnais. So 888-876-5593-8888 Raleigh. Marty in Whiting has requests. All right, what do you want to hear, Marty?
1: I'd like to a couple requests by Cassandra Wilson since she passed away last week.
0: Right.
1: It might take you some digging, but it's, I'm looking at her obituary again, but apparently she did songs by Joni Mitchell, Muddy Waters, the Hank Williams, the Bob Marley, but if it takes too much time for you, Raleigh, don't worry about it, but if she did a song that Muddy Waters did and also Hank Williams, because I'm a fan of both of those guys, I wouldn't mind hearing at least one or two, you know, but it might take you some digging, though. But
0: all right, you got any titles in mind?
1: They didn't have any titles in here, Raleigh.
0: All right, I'll find something. So you want either Muddy Waters or Hank Wilson? There's a Quinella. All right.
1: Hank Williams.
0: Okay, all right. we'll do it. All right, thanks. Appreciate it.
1: All right.
0: Because Hank Williams did write a lot of good songs. I'm sure I can find one that would be appropriate. We'll see, actually. Eduardo in Tampa is back on WGN Radio.
2: Hello?
0: Yes, this is you.
2: Yeah, thank you for getting back to me. Sorry
0: Absolutely.
2: About that.
0: Yeah. So what's happening?
2: I wanted to bring up... because they mentioned they did a story on Gander, Newfoundland.
0: Okay.
2: That's the town that welcomed at least the people that were on 38 flights on the September 11th, 25 years ago.
0: Uh-huh.
2: Yeah. And I like when they put the, they said they put the food that they served on the ice rink to keep it... keep it cold.
0: Yeah, well,
2: that was pretty interesting.
0: Right. It was in the right geographic space. There's about 12,000 people who live in Gander, but because of its position, made it ideal for a grounded flight. And you know, you see a lot of that also in Labrador. You'll see a lot of planes that will stop for refueling and stuff like that coming from Europe. And so let's say you're going from Europe to Newark, all right, whatever. Halfway is Gander, pretty much. And so by the end of the day, I think there were something like 36 planes there. And of course, you know, at that point, I don't think they had any contingency plans for anything like that. You know, what do you do with 7,000 people when your entire population is not double that? Once it was clear that the planes weren't going anywhere anytime soon, because, you know, it's not just refueling, what do you do? So I think that was probably what the article was about, what to do with an influx of a lot of visitors. And, of course, that's when it becomes a state of emergency, and you got churches and schools that are shelters and the hockey rink and everything else.
2: Yeah. And they did a play.
0: Yeah,
2: They did a play, and the mayor of Gander said he saw it, like, in different countries.
0: Yeah.
2: So I guess they did that all around, and I know they did it in Chicago. It would be great to see it. But somebody mentioned it was on Apple TV. I don't know if that's true or not.
0: Okay, it could be.
2: Yeah.
0: Sure. So, yeah,
2: but they did show a preview of it. They did show a preview on CBS Sunday show, and it looked pretty interesting. So.
0: Yeah, I guess it was a Broadway musical originally, like about a decade ago, Come From Away. That was interesting because originally the people in Gander didn't think it was going to make for much of a story. The mayor said, well, I've never really seen a musical, but in my mind, I'm thinking, how do you make a musical out of sandwiches, soups, and blankets? And apparently it won a Tony Award. So Mayor Elliott apparently has seen the show 139 times, like you say, in six different countries. And and in Gander.
2: Funny.
0: And so so there you go. That's the deal there. And I would think that probably now you probably could see a version online somehow.
2: Mm-hmm.
0: Yeah.
2: Well, at least something good came out of that day, so Gander came through.
0: Absolutely. And so yes, that would be the 9/12 musical, the day after 9/11, right?
2: Yeah.
0: Yeah. So, yeah, I'm sure Gander is still talking about it.
2: Yeah.
0: Well, what's hard? What's
2: okay, Riley, you're winding down here. I'll call back again maybe tomorrow or Thursday if I get some good.
0: All right, good deal. I'll look forward to it.
2: Okay, thank you very much. Okay, have a good evening.
0: Yeah, for the most part, if you're 24 years old, you were born after 9/11. Yeah, that's right. It's come down to that. So it doesn't seem like it's been that long ago. Dave, 25 years this year. Dave on the North Side, welcome to WGN Radio.
3: Hello.
0: What's up?
3: I'd like to request some songs.
0: Oh, gosh, here we go. What do you want?
3: How about Frank Sinatra? I think he was with Artie Shaw. Or maybe Tommy Dorsey, you know.
0: Yes, probably. What's the song?
3: I think it's called The Canyon by the Cave, or Canyon by the Cove.
0: Okay. All right. I'll find it. Where are you hearing these things?
3: my jazz station, WBCB.
0: Okay, yeah, BCB, right, I forgot. Yeah, absolutely.
3: Yeah, actually, I heard them about a week ago on Swing Shift during the 11 o'clock hour.
0: All right. You liked them so much, you want to hear them again.
3: Yeah. Really good reception.
0: And I think probably you're talking about that Tommy Dorsey song, The Call of the Canyon.
3: So, yeah, I think that might be it.
0: Yeah, I know. You're great with titles, I know, but yeah, I think it's the call.
3: But I hear so much music, I cannot keep track of every. I don't have the mind like you do for remembering names.
0: Yeah, I don't remember anything current. Mm-hmm. Believe me, I know. I don't even know what people request a day later. So okay, that was the 78 on Columbia. I've got it. It was the B side to Love Lies.
3: It's interesting you can't remember the next day, but you can remember a song from 60 years ago.
0: Well, that's this normal. That's very normal. When you're in advanced age, you have no real short-term memory. The circuits in your brain don't work that way anymore, but your long-term memory, so it's the old joke, you know, you don't know what you ate for lunch today, but you know what you did 60 years ago. It's just the way it is.
3: I try singing to my girlfriend every once in a while.
0: Uh-huh.
3: And I get like about 4 or 5 song words out of the song, and I forget the rest of it.
0: Well,
3: I don't know how you can. Well, I don't know how you can.
0: Well,
3: when you talk to people, you sit there and bring up like lines out of these songs.
0: Well, sure, but I remember them from 60 years ago. I don't remember them from last week.
3: Yeah, I can't even remember them.
0: You know, the things from the mid-60s, like all the lyrics to They're Coming to Take Me Away, sure, I'll never forget that. Much as I've tried, but yeah. But, you know, on the other hand, something that I heard 20 years ago, not a chance I'll remember that.
3: Okay. How about Frank Sinatra's My Echoes, My Shadow, and Me?
0: Okay.
3: I'm not sure if that's the right title either.
0: No, but that's okay. It's just My Shadow and Me, yes.
3: Okay. And I was like talking to my echo or something.
0: Yeah, My Shadow and Me, okay. So we got that. What else?
3: Fred Astaire.
0: Oh, my God. Okay.
3: Let's see. What I'm trying to remember the title now. Top Hat, White Tie, and Tails?
0: Yeah, absolutely. That is it. Top Hat, White Tie, and Tails.
3: All right. Yeah.
0: That is absolutely, you're 100% right. That is the song.
3: Yeah, I like that. I wanted to know, is there a video for that song?
0: Oh, I'm sure. Whether it's current or not, I don't know. But let me take a look at this. I mean, how would you see it?
3: I was going to say,
0: wait a minute. Is there something I don't know? As far as I knew, you couldn't see it. All right. So, but somebody else could. Right, so let's see if there's anything on YouTube.
3: I wonder if they had like a video of him doing the tap dancing act in that.
0: Oh, probably. Yes. Okay, here we go. 1935. I've got the video right here.
3: Yeah, I can see him with his hat and his cane. And his
0: yeah,
3: tattoos.
0: Right, right. That yeah, from the movie. Right. That was 1935. So, Fred Astaire played a dancer. Gee, what a shock. A guy named Jerry Travers, I think, was in the movie. So, yeah, it was Fred Astaire and Ginger Roger. So that's where Cheek to Cheek came from.
3: Yeah.
0: And Let's Face the Music and Dance.
3: Okay. All right, now here's another one for you. Either with or without, I'm not sure. I think he might have been on his own at the time. Jimmy Rushing? Or it might have been when he was with Count Basie, but I think it was on his own. Boogie Woogie Baby?
0: Didn't we play that?
3: No, I've had the last 6 weeks, I've been requesting a lot of songs with the word boogie woogie in them.
0: Well, yeah, but we probably played it by Fats Domino, but you never know.
3: We did Boogie Woogie Piggy.
0: Yeah, so, yeah, there's Fats Domino did Boogie Woogie Baby around 1950. That was on Imperial. I've got that for sure.
3: Okay. Now, yeah, I didn't know. I didn't know he did. I heard Jimmy Rushing did it about 3 weeks ago.
0: Well, a lot of people have done that. So Eddie Clearwater and others as well. So it's one of those things. But I always think of it as Fats Domino. But let me look up something to see if we can find out who did it originally, because that I don't know.
3: Hey, while you're looking it up, I want to ask, what do you know about WBBM AM? Radio, are they like trying to go dark or lower?
0: Well, they're not trying, that's for sure. But you know, you're talking about a radio station that's now owned by what I like to call Audacity, Odyssey, and their financial problems are certainly not a secret. So I'm looking for your song, by the way, and there's several of them here, but they're not the ones you want. All right, so yeah, it's Odyssey trying to save money as any way they can.
3: Because it seems like your signal's getting weaker at night, and they own, I guess they got 780.
0: Well, no. Remember, in 2019. They had an issue with the transmitter site, and they applied for an STA to lower the power. I think they moved to that Bloomingdale, Illinois site, where their sister station WSCR is. And so in order to do that, they moved their power from like 50,000 watts to 35,000 in the day and 50,000 to 42 at night. So I think that that's the deal. But, of course, I don't know what their ground system is like there. And remember, that is important. So you got a lousy ground system, I don't care how many watts you're pumping out. So there are probably a lot of reasons, but that was in 2019 that happened when they, I don't remember what happened to that transmitter site. I should, but I don't. But that's been about 6-7 years now that they moved to that SCR site.
3: Would that take them a while? Because it seems like their signal at nighttime has gotten worse, especially when it rains.
0: Well, they both would have been down some, and but I haven't looked at the patterns to see. But like I say, the first thing that I'd say is if you're having issues picking them up, what's the ground system about right now? But this was 2019, so I would not think that you had huge problems now. No, BBM certainly not shutting down. Now, the CBS Radio News Service shut down the network. The Odyssey shut that down. But the radio station is absolutely still there, 780 AM. I don't know. I think they have a translator at 105.9. So I think.
3: Yeah, I was going to say that it's interesting because they have 780, 670 on AM.
0: Right.
3: And then 99, US 99 on FM.
0: Right.
3: And then 105.
0: Well,
3: on
0: that's
3: FM.
0: That's not unusual because the rules have changed over the years, and you can own multiple stations. You can own a cluster, and that's made it very interesting in a lot of ways. And recently, it was announced that they're removing the TV caps entirely. So there's all sorts of changes, but life is very different. When the Federal Communications Commission was formed in 1934, it was an outgrowth of the 1925 Federal Radio Commission, and The deal of it is, remember, their primary thing was about signals and to, provide the public interest, convenience, and necessity, make sure that the signals were clean and clear and all that. But it's based upon the concept of program scarcity because there were only so many stations. So every rule that came down the pike was all about, in the back of the rule, was program scarcity. We have to protect the public interest because there's only so many places they can hear it. Well, of course, now today with the internet and everything else, there's an unlimited amount of places you can hear things. So a lot of the rules that were based on program scarcity are no longer applicable. So you're seeing a lot of changes. And, you know, it's not black and white, though. It's a very gray area. And there's a lot of people arguing on both sides. I don't bring it up on the air much because this really is an issue when you get right down to it. But, you could argue it either way. But the bottom line, again, is all this was formed based upon program scarcity. Do we still have scarcity? And that's the question.
4: Okay. You and a friend were trying to figure out how to use a computer. Earlier today, I heard a story on BBM. At 50 minutes after the hour during the daytime, they have like a little segment where they talk about people who do good things for the people.
0: Yeah.
4: And one was the grandmothers were having trouble using computers, and this child during the COVID era started up a program where she helps like senior citizens troubleshoot through the computers and stuff like that.
0: Well, but it's a whole different thing, as you well know, when you can't see the damn thing.
4: But she seems to have ways to help people that can't see, even to help them with their computers and stuff.
0: Yeah.
4: Maybe that's someone cited, but I just thought maybe it'd be another, say for someone.
0: Well, sure, why not? All right. Well, excellent. Well, we'll get your requests on. If not, later this week. We'll try some tomorrow and Thursday, but otherwise next week. But we'll get to them.
4: All right.
0: Thanks for calling. Always good to hear from you.
4: Yeah, I tried last night, but your people, they just want to talk, and I couldn't get on.
0: Well, there's always next Monday night.
4: Oh, and like Cindy and David and that. When the calls are on, you get a lot of feedback, and mostly like when you're talking.
0: I know. I've done all I could to tell them to turn off their radio. I give up.
4: Is that what it is?
0: Yes, of course. Of course. It's something in the background. Sure. Absolutely.
4: All right.
0: Okay. Thanks. Appreciate it. All right. So, absolutely. I always say that. And a lot of people will leave radios on. And it sounds like hell on the air. But, only so much I can do. All right. So, 888-876-5593, 8888-RALEIGH. If you want the final word tonight, and if you don't, we got tomorrow night and Thursday night full shows right here on WGN Radio. WGN Radio. I'm Raleigh James. Got about a minute and a half left. So, we'll forego the bumper and we'll talk to Jay in Cincinnati, who's got requests for tomorrow night. So, Jay, what do you want to hear?
5: Hey, great show, Raleigh.
0: Thank you.
5: End of summer. How about that swimming song?

0: into a montage. And so actually there were 11, and they're not necessarily my favorite, but it's a nice montage, and I think. So if you listen to John Williams at some point, I think you'll hear it. Now, in the meantime, what you're not going to hear tonight, and we are going to hear tomorrow night, is this horrendous story about a woman who hired a caretaker for her father. Winds up losing everything. Father's dead. She doesn't even know it. Loses the house, the contents, and everything else. And you'd think that there would be a way to get everything back. Not so quickly. So we'll talk about what you can do in advance, because as far as actually undoing it, maybe you can, but as far as getting your money back, you probably can't. And as far as getting the title to your house back, that's an increasingly large problem. And yeah, before the internet, we really didn't think about it. Well, a lot of reasons we have to think about it now. So I know it's almost an issue, except it's not an issue. I think we all agree that that kind of fraud is just unconscionable. Yeah, on that happy note, we'll thank Adam for keeping us on the air and John for screening your calls. But above all, I thank you for calling. That's what makes the show a pleasure for me to do, and I hope you'll do it again tomorrow night. Until then, that's a wrap. I'm Raleigh James. It's WGN Radio. This is a replay of the Tuesday night, September 8th WGN show. We started right at 10. If you don't hear yourself on it, it's because you didn't call. I hope you'll rectify that soon. We're live Monday through Thursday evenings from 10 to 1 Central. Dial 888-876-5593. 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You'll be really glad you did.
1: Right from the edge of the lunatic fringe, it's the Raleigh James Show.

0: WGN Radio. I'm Raleigh James. 3 hours to spend together. If it's on your mind and has no consequence whatsoever, it'll be on mine as well. A number of things to discuss. But as I was saying during the news there, the first giveaway in a cereal box. Now, it's interesting, actually, because, for two reasons. One is the first giveaway wasn't actually in the box. It was Kellogg's, and it was a long time ago, obviously. And it was a book, actually, and you got it at checkout. If you were buying the Kellogg cereal, you got the book. And so that was the deal in 1910. By the way, you had to buy two boxes of cornflakes to get the book. The book was the Funny Jungle Land Moving Picture Book, which featured horizontal flaps that could be moved to create different pictures and stories. So that's the first one, but that wasn't in the box. Now, as for what was in the box, let me digress a moment and say that many decades ago, I became an avid fan of Captain Crunch. I didn't actually like the cereal. I liked the prize in it. It was a whistle. And, of course, it was plastic. And it whistled at 2,600 cycles, which is exactly the frequency I needed to get free long-distance phone calls. So, of course, since it's plastic, it's going to go off frequency after a while. You had to buy a lot of it. I had cases of Captain Crunch. So when I found out that the first giveaway in a cereal box was a whistle, I thought, how appropriate. And that was actually the 1920s, and the product was Malto Meal, whistles at the bottom of the box. No copy on whether they were at 2,600 cycles, not that it would have mattered then. All right, so that's the big news for me, and several other things of note as well. But as I promise, if it's on your mind, it will absolutely be on mine. Mike in Elmwood Park, welcome to WGN Radio.
1: How you doing, Raleigh?
0: Pretty good. How about yourself?
1: Oh, not bad. Not bad at all. Week's going real good. I was off Monday.
0: Yes.
1: So, so I went back to doing my crossing guard job, and everything's fine. Can I get a couple requests on?
0: What you want?
1: Heard in a Love Song, Marshall Tucker Band.
0: Didn't I play that last week?
1: I think you I'm not sure. You might have.
0: I'm going to have to look for that, because I think I've played that within the last week, but if not, okay, You'll hear it.
1: Okay, and the other one is Oh, All Happy by Shades of Blue.
0: Oh, yes, absolutely. Fine song.
1: And if you did play it,

0: I think it's my Pledge of My Love, the Joe Jeffrey group.
1: Yes, I have that one down, actually. Was that from you?
0: No, I don't think. No, no, not really.
1: Oh, well, all right. Well, that is a request on my list, Joe
0: okay.
1: Jeffrey group. I don't think I, you know, I'd have to look. This is terrible. You'd think that I would remember what the heck I played, but that would be absolutely wrong. So let me look.
0: I know you played, I request the Saturday Night at Movies. I appreciate you playing it.
1: Yeah.
0: That's a good tune.
1: Yeah, let's see. Okay, yeah, Marshall Tucker Band was Thursday night at
0: okay.
1: in the second hour. Your other one, I already forgot the song. This is terrible. What was the other one?
0: The other one, I think, was Shades of Blue?
1: No, Oh, How Happy I Haven't Played, and I will play that for you, but you mentioned some other song, and I don't remember it now. God.
0: The other one was The Pledge of My Love by Joe Jeffrey Group.
1: Right, which I had as a request, and I didn't know if I played it or not, but I don't see it here in the last week. But, you know, I thought I did, because I'm pretty sure I talked about him. He was from Cleveland originally, and he used to perform live in clubs around Cleveland until he died, actually. But I was sure I told this story. Oh, here it is. Yes, I did. It was Tuesday night. All right, September 1st, Tuesday night. I played it in the third hour of the show, My Pledge of Love, 1969 on Wand.
0: Okay. Well, let's see.
1: So you'll get Oh How Happy, and you'll be happy about it.
0: Yeah, that's true.
1: All right.
0: I'll be okay.
1: Good deal.
0: Thank you.
1: Thanks for calling. Yeah, this is terrible. I should remember it. But I do remember I was talking, because, you know, Joe Jeffrey was kind of an interesting case, and he tried and tried to get other national hits, and it just absolutely did not happen. But then he was a mainstay in Cleveland, and he used to appear in this club out in the woods, and it literally, I think that was the actual name of it, and it was literally out in the woods, and he did that for years. All right, so Don and Beloit, welcome back to WGN Radio.
2: Hey, Raleigh.
1: Well, as you can tell at the beginning of the show, you got a preview. We will be playing Brenda Lee, That's All You Gotta Do.
2: All right.
1: That'll be our first bumper, but you want to add to the list?
2: Sure. Hey, interesting stuff about that. Anger at computer failures. It ended up being computer failure problems.
1: Well, yes, computer problems. I won't even say failure, because 30 years ago, most of those problems were user-induced.
2: Oh, it was so frustrating when things would go wrong, yes. I totally recall that era.
1: Although, boy, I had something happen. In fact, I finally resolved it 2 hours with tech support today on the phone, and I am so mad. So mad. There's a company called Nautel that makes great transmitters. They really are. They're very reliable. I've got four of them. All right. Well, the first two, they never bothered to retrofit the Flash application. So they brought out an AUI so that you could address it online without, you know, having to have Flash, which no one does anymore. All right. Very good. Should work. Now, firstly, you would think that this company would have changed these modules long ago so you didn't have to bother with this. But oh, no. And so you've got this AUI module that worked for years. Well, so last week, I decided I would change my passwords. It did not occur to me that there was a glitch in the system with anything in the Mac OS program. And I should have known this, because when you type in the username, which is Nautel, you can't type in the E without doing it through control, because otherwise it thinks it's an emoji. So I should have known that maybe I was going to hit a problem. But the bottom line is I peacefully put in my new passwords and they took them all that. Then I never could access my transmitters again. Neither of them. No way. So I thought maybe I entered them wrong. But they make you confirm it, as you know, twice. And so, you know, they took it. Well, it turns out that there's a glitch in the system with Mac OS where anytime there's an E or a D, it just ignores it. And so consequently, my passwords, which had both of those, were going to be ignored for the next 100 years. So I thought, all right, let's just reset them. There's absolutely no reset unless you can be on the AUI. There's no machine reset. In the front of the machine, you can't do it that way. So, which, by the way, I can't believe there's something like that. But the bottom line is tech support didn't know about this either, and it took us 2 hours to figure it out.
2: How often are you prompted to switch your password?
1: Well, it doesn't matter how often you're prompted. It's a question of when I want to switch them.
2: Yeah. Okay. I just wanted to make sure. Okay. Okay. That makes
1: sense. You know, and you know, I'm the queen of 17 character passwords and things like that, and I'm pretty good with them too. And worse than that, even though I don't know what record I played last Thursday, I've memorized all my passwords, and I gave them some very nice ones. And at first, I thought it had an asterisk in it. I thought, oh God, it's probably the asterisk because I know what that does when you're in terminal and things like that. It wasn't.
2: Right.
1: It wasn't. It just dropped the D's and the E's.
2: Okay.
1: So, yes. So, you talk about mad. You know, I damn near threw an entire desktop across the room when I figured it out. But by that time, I was so beaten psychologically, I just whimpered away.
2: The Delphonics 1958 or something.
1: No. Maybe 1968, but the Delphonics weren't around in 1958.
2: Okay.
1: All right. What do you want by the Delphonics?
2: Oh no! I'm just being funny. I'm trying to guess what Raleigh James's passwords might be.
1: Oh no! You couldn't guess them.
2: No, that's okay.
1: No one could.
2: Fun.
1: They're that obscure. But of course, the bots that are trying to configure it, they're not sentient. They're not trying to guess. They're just doing a letter number symbol combination, hoping that they get on it.
2: How about? But I haven't given you any list in a while. How about Bobby Parker, 1961, Watch Your Step?
1: Okay. And by the way, like I say, I'm playing That's All You Gotta Do, so you gave me that, and that's not the only one you gave me. So there, I've got another one. Watch Your Step, okay. Bobby Parker, all right.
2: That influenced a couple of Beatles. John Lennon was so influenced by that. Okay. He wrote two songs based on it.
1: Yeah. We've got What Kind of Man Are You, the Ray Charles deal. I've got that. I've got you down for several here in various places.
2: Okay.
1: So don't say it's been a while because we're still out three or four. All right, so what else?
2: Oh, okay. How about Eddie Arnold, I'll Hold You in My Heart, 1947.
1: Hold you in my grasp. All right, you got it. Okay.
2: Okay, thanks a lot, Raleigh.
1: Sure thing. Thanks for calling. Appreciate it. Right. So 888-876-5593, 8888-Raleigh. All right. Actually, these 3 hours are sort of my respite when I don't have to think about all the technical swirl and everything else. And I'll tell you what, though. If you want something reliable, you want the Sea Crane Company. In fact, I've got to replace a couple monitors that I use at one of the transmitter sites. John and I were talking about it, and he said, you know, just use a couple of CC2Es. Yeah, wish they were rack-mounted, but they're not. But however, not only does every radio that Bob Crane has developed have great AM and FM reception, but his Wi-Fi also does, the CC Wi-Fi 3. Yeah, if you're struggling with getting good reception on your little internet radio, whatever you're using, doesn't connect to your wireless access point, or it buffers too much, or it's a hassle to use, you need the CC Wi-Fi 3. It is truly terrific. Now, warning, there's so much to hear that you'll be busy from now till kingdom come, because there's literally tens of thousands of radio stations around the world and audio signals that you can hear right from home. 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

0: pays to call on me. WGN Radio. I'm Raleigh James, and yeah, that was Don and Beloit's Request 1960 on Decca. It's Flipside, actually. That's All You Gotta Do. And Jerry Reed wrote that. Yeah, a lot of people didn't realize that, but a young Jerry Reed wrote that, and Brenda Lee recorded it. That's All You Gotta Do. What was the A side? Well, you remember that. I'm Sorry. All right, so 888-876-5593. During the news, I'm going to switch internet providers. I tell you that because if you're still on hold during the news, you might have to call back. We'll see. Yeah, I know. Anybody who tells you that it's an information superhighway isn't experiencing the fact that it is a dirt road. Yes, with numerous potholes. And we're in one right now. Victor in Silver Spring, welcome to WGN Radio.
1: Hi, Riley. Just wanted to let you know Nick is in the hospital.
0: Oh, no.
1: Yesterday.
0: And what's going on? He
1: broke
0: fell?
1: Broke his femur bone above knee.
0: Oh, no. Oh, that's terrible. Now, I'm not asking you this on the air, but do you know where he is? If I put you on hold, can you tell John the information?
1: I don't know where he is, but I do have his cell phone number if you want to call him.
0: Yeah, don't do this on the air. When we're done during the news, I'm going to have you give it to John, and I absolutely will call him. I'm so sorry to hear this.
1: And you're breaking up, and we call it helicoptering.
0: Yeah, right. I always call
1: truckers' phones do this.
0: I always call it picket fencing, but same kind of thing. All right, I know. And, out in the boonies here, the internet provider's from hell, but I plan to try and switch this during the news. And maybe you'll never hear from me again, at which point I'll drive.
1: I won't hear from you again.
0: Yeah, no, well, if worse comes to worse, I just drive to the other studio tomorrow. But hopefully that's not what's going to happen. All right. Well, thank you for letting me know.
1: Anyway, I just wanted to let you know about that.
0: Yes.
1: And I'm trying to figure out a mystery Hispanic station underneath WBT. Heard them Sunday night.
0: Oh. So 1110. Let me think about that. That'll give me something else to think about.
1: Now, I know there was a station up in Providence, WHIM at the time, back in the 50s.
0: Yeah.
1: And I couldn't figure out their format, but they would play silly songs like There Was an Old Woman Who Swallowed a fly, it wiggled and jiggled inside her, so she swallowed a spider.
0: Yeah.
1: Then the spider wiggled and jiggled, so she swallowed a bird, and so forth, up to swallowing a horse.
0: Yeah, well, there's a little station in Ohio. I don't think it's that, but let me think about this during the news. And thank you for telling me about Nick. We will absolutely keep him in our prayers. I appreciate it.
1: Okay, I guess I'll let you go so somebody else can get on here.
0: If they can.
1: WHIM was kind of a weird station in Providence back in the 50s.
0: Yeah, and then the little station in Petoskey. All right, well, let me do some checking. All right, talk to you soon. Thanks. Appreciate it. All right, so let's check out the news, and if you never hear from me again, the other provider failed. What can I tell you on WGN Radio?

0: WGN Radio. I'm Raleigh James. 1961 on Laurie. A little bit of soap. All right. So I think that was Cindy who requested that. I'm not sure anymore. But anyway, so yeah, it's like that. But yes, the Apache tribe to the rescue. I've got fiber to the premises with them, and they came through. I think you can hear me loud and clear. Whether anyone's still on hold, well, that's a mystery. Let's find out from Jack in St. Charles. Welcome to WGN Radio. Are you there, Jack? Not a chance. All right. Well, when I went down changing providers there, I thought we would dump every call, but somehow Jack was hanging on there, at least on my screen. But clearly he wasn't. So we'll have you call, and then we'll talk about whatever's on your mind. You know, if you're thinking about what's going on in the future and you're considering a psychic, let me instead suggest Star Trek. Yeah, well, if the past is indicative anyway, it's really interesting. In comics, years and years ago, you'd see people in spacesuits, and then when the space program started in the latter 50s and the 60s, the spacesuits looked exactly the same. And they really did. And you say to yourself, well, which came first? You know, exactly. They couldn't have patterned themselves after cartoons, but how did they know? Well, Star Trek was interesting because, of course, we're talking mid-latter 60s. You know, the first episode was broadcast in 1966, and they were using handheld wireless radio devices, kind of like walkie-talkies, except not. All the information was right there, and this was something that otherwise no one could use. Touch screens, that was from Star Trek also, when we didn't have them. They call them pads. Yeah, like we later had iPads. They were PADDs, the Personal Access Display Devices, and handheld control devices that, this pretty much predicted the arrival of the iPad. Translators, well, that's an app on your phone right now, right? You can translate into any language you want, pretty much. And yes, computers, while ENIAC and UNIVAC were still around to some degree, not on Star Trek. That's right. More of what we saw many years later. So, which was first? I don't know. All right, so now we got Jack in St. Charles back on WGN Radio. How are you, Jack?
1: Okay. So, I'm in loud and clear now.
0: Yeah, so what you want to hear?
1: Yeah. Okay, Joe Harnell's Finding the Moon, Bossa Nova.
0: I love that song.
1: Yeah, and Horst Jankowski's Walking
0: Black Forest. Yeah, it had to be that because there's no other Horst Jankowski record anybody in the States knows. Maybe NOLA, but basically none other.
1: Well, I get online, I can find a whole bunch, but the one that he hit the charts with,
0: yeah,
1: Walking Black Forest.
0: Yes, and that was a wonderful, this will take us up to news record. Yes. All right, you'll hear them both, I promise.
1: Thank you.
0: Okay, thanks. Appreciate it. Yeah, I love them both, too. Absolutely. And in the days when disc jockeys had to meet network news at the top of the hour, they'd back time an instrumental. And as I've said many times, they shouldn't have had titles. They all should have been, this will take us up to news. All right, so 888-876-5593, 8888-Raleigh. Cindy in Chicago, welcome back to WGN Radio.
2: Yes, Raleigh. More food recall.
0: Well, what do we have now?
2: Well, I guess it's pre-cooked pork. I don't remember. I never bought pre-cooked pork. I thought that was really weird. And then the weird thing was, it really, you know, it hit home this time. I haven't bought any this year. I was making sour orange pies, mm-hmm. but like I made a mixed berry pie. It was mixed berry, frozen berry. Maybe I told you this before. I can't. I have memory problems. Mixed berries in the frozen at Walmart. Mm. Yeah, I mean, I buy a lot of that for the whole summer for like when I make my mixed berries pies. Yeah, and
0: well,
2: then
0: since you keep track of this, there have been 162 recalls this year, which is not that many statistically more than any other year. Last year, for the entire year, there was 320, for instance. There were 341 in 2020. But the question is, and a lot of people wonder this, does it mean there's more hazardous food, or does it mean,
2: yeah.
0: Or does it mean there's more enforcement? Yes, but does
2: it
0: mean... So is it enforcement, or is it the food?
2: Yeah, I don't know. I mean, that's...
0: So there have been a number of things. Salmonella as of August 12th, Cyclospora as of August 5th, and also of July 22nd, and Salmonella July 22nd, and Listeria July 22nd, and more Cyclospora. Okay.
2: So, you know, but then there's something I just remembered. I can't believe I remembered it. But I read on Google that the trend now is that people don't want to buy food produced, like fruits and vegetables, maybe apples, or like something from a tree out. But they don't want to buy anything produced outdoors anymore. They want to know where the food is coming from, and they want to know.
0: Well,
2: and they want to buy it from indoor warehouses.
0: Well,
2: you know, the indoors.
0: They're probably going to have as much, if not more, of a problem with protein, with meat-based or pork-based, as you're mentioning, products. So the idea that you're going to eliminate a form of food to ensure that you won't be affected, not accurate.
2: Yeah.
0: So,
2: yeah, but they want, like, indoor food.
0: Yeah,
2: like,
0: well, there's no reason to think that an indoor situation couldn't produce bacterium as well.
2: Yeah, I guess so. I guess, and then what, I forgot. Oh, and then I just know. I mean, these thoughts just come to me. I just think so fast. But I told Mike when the cyclospora, however you pronounce it, came out with the letter. I told him the problem probably is that the people who own these farms don't invest in outhouses for the field, and it was
0: when is the case, the outhouses won't help if it's in a culture where they don't use them. It depends where it's grown.
2: They didn't use them.
0: Right.
2: So
0: it doesn't matter how many you put there, they're not going to use them. Depends on the culture.
2: Oh yeah, I hadn't thought of that. Yeah.
0: Yeah. Yeah, I know,
2: you don't really want to hear it. But I went to the health club. I went to LA Fitness out in Mount Prospect. Only going to swim four laps. And some man started trying to pick me up, and I said, "Oh, well, I'm not friendly to anyone at the pool." You know, and this and that, and something in the locker room told me to ask for an escort to my car. So I get out and I look in the pool, you know, because there's glass doors. I looked in the pool, glass windows, I mean. So I look in the pool, and there was someone still swimming in his lane. So I thought, oh, he's still in there. So I look up, he's right there by the door. And I went over and asked for an escort out. And he heard me, and he said, "Oh, I'll give you an escort out." And I'm like, "Oh my!" So I asked for an escort. I mean, I don't know. I just had like just nightmare. It's over now, but I don't know. It's just, it hasn't happened as much. But that's about the most aggressive incident I had, you know, for a long time at the pool.
0: Mm. Well, there you go. Well, I'm glad it worked out all right.
2: Yeah, that you can't do that at the health club to women. It's not in the rules.
0: All right. Good deal. We'll talk to you soon. Thanks, Cindy.
2: Oh, wait. I have a request.
0: Oh,
2: I don't know if you'll play it.
0: Why am I not surprised? Okay, what you want to hear?
2: Okay, it's for Dolly Parton's passing, Rhinestone Cowboy.
0: Okay.
2: Okay.
0: You betcha. Thanks. Appreciate the call. Yeah.
2: Okay.
0: Nothing like a Glen Campbell record for Dolly's passing. Of course, it was Rhinestones, I guess. There's our connection, one would think. I think I'll stick with Horst Jankowski. I don't know about you. 888-876-5593 is 8888 Raleigh. Clearly, anything goes on WGN Radio.

0: WGN Radio. I'm Raleigh James. Well, we kind of consider him a one-hit wonder, but boy, he sure wasn't in Germany. That's Horst Jankowski. And in America, it was A Walk in the Black Forest. It was Ein Schwarz something or other in German. And and that was a number one record on the Easy Listening chart. And I think it got to like top 15 on the Hot 100, but it was truly a fine song. So I'm glad that was requested. 888-876-5593 is 8888. Raleigh, James is on the south side. What's happening tonight, James?
1: Nothing much. Okay, thank you for taking my call.
0: Always.
1: Yeah, okay. I had some rather interesting ones. I had one of them was about the cat, about a kitten that was used in a bank robbery.
0: Oh yeah, let me look for this. Did not see that. I don't think. Although I haven't seen much in the last couple of days. that wasn't on Terminal. All right, so let's see what we got here for you. All right. The driverless car crashing into a police van, I'll say that. I did like that story. I thought that was that was just somehow appropriate. You'd think that that would be something that would cause people to take notice. Of course, I'm not 100% sure where this was because it was a journalist, Muhammad Elijah, who was riding as a passenger while showcasing a remote-controlled car built by Eshan Zafar, praising the technology. And praising it as it's rolling down the road until seconds later when it veered off course and crashed into a parked police van. At that point, guys frantically grabbing the handbrake to stop it doesn't work. And the blame went to an internet disruption. Well, all right, no one was hurt, no charges have been filed, but a lot of egos were bruised.
1: Yeah, so, it is a form.
0: Now, we should mention, by the way, that this didn't happen like in downtown Delaware. This was in Pakistan.
1: Yeah. But they seem to think that we can somehow have self-driving cars, vehicles, and they're even trying something about planes eventually.
0: Well, sure.
1: Which I will not. I don't think I will try that one for certain.
0: Well, then we have other stories of disgust, such as the new trend in not showering to attract members of the opposite sex. No. Just no.
1: Hey, that was very strange.
0: Yeah, pheromone maxing. That's right. And so one user said, stopped washing my hair now. Ironically, get more compliments on how it smells and looks. Pheromone maxing is the key. Aha. Uh-huh. Now, guys are swearing by it. Women are going, ew. So
1: I'm thinking of South Pacific where I want to wash that man right out my hair.
0: Yeah, right. Take your whole body with it. Apparently it's on social media, but everything else is too, where men are sharing techniques for optimizing physical attractiveness and how they smell. Well, lovely. Just lovely. And apparently, if you're truly committed, this doesn't stop at just skipping the shower. Some adherents are adding preparations to their pre-date routine, such as wearing clothes that haven't been washed in days, avoiding scented products whatsoever, and drinking their own urine. No, I didn't just read that. All right, so bottom line there is you can see anything you want on the internet. Don't believe a word of it.
1: Yeah, and I'm like thinking, why would you do that to your body?
0: Well, I can't imagine. I mean, this is a level of desperation I've never seen.
1: Yeah, and didn't we have something about somebody trying to do that same thing about the drinking the urine thing?
0: Oh yeah, that comes up a lot. Yeah, I know. It's absolutely golden showers and all that. Yes, it's not. I don't want to go there. All right. So so that was thoroughly disgusting. But you're covering the landscape. We have the largest Viking era silver found while digging in the backyard. That's pretty good.
1: Yeah.
0: All right.
1: Yeah. And that was good.
0: Viking era. You know, it didn't happen in Cleveland or Miami. This was, in fact, Denmark. And so that's where you would find the Viking remnants, I do believe. That was good. But a routine traffic stop led to 400 unsuspected stolen credit cards. Oh, that's nothing. You probably sent it. If you haven't, you'll see it. The article about the 158,000 stolen driver's licenses. So, yeah, in this case, 400 suspected stolen bank cards, 17 postal keys, and thousands pieces of mail. And so, yes, Austin, mecca of crime that it is. So apparently a woman, Elizabeth Rosso, 42, was arrested after officers located her vehicle near the apartment complex and learned that a warrant was issued in connecting with an investigation into credit cards. Yeah, that took some time, actually. Yeah.
1: Yeah, and you think, how could this one woman crime spree manage to be loose that long?
0: All right, you're absolutely right. You've got a lot more stories, so call me back tomorrow night, and we'll pick it up right there.
1: Okay.
0: All right, because we just went into the news, which I didn't mean to do, but we did. Now, with that in mind, Jeff is a first-time caller. Jeff is in Kentucky. Jeff, do not go away. The news is lengthy. What can I tell you? But you'll be first up after the news and the requested bumper beforehand. But you'll don't go away.

0: WGN Radio, I'm Roddy James. 1963, I think, on Columbia. Yeah. Started in the middle because I actually recorded it as an outro bumper years ago when I had to hit news. Yes, when I couldn't do it on my own, I just got exactly 2 minutes to start right before it should end, and then it would. Usually it was so. I bet you there's an ending on this, too. I'm not sure.
1: It's the Roddy James Show.
0: Yeah, exactly. So that used to keep me honest when I cared. All right, so 888-876-5593. Jeff is a first-time caller in Southgate, Kentucky. Welcome to WGN Radio.
2: Roddy, it is an incredible honor, and I am humbled to be on your radio program tonight after listening to you for the last several months when somebody said, you've got to listen to Roddy James on WGN. And here I am. I'm a radio veteran of some 46 years.
0: All right.
2: And when you just talked about, at the end of that bumper, using that as a closeout to the top of the hour to hit network news or whatever, I definitely relate to that. I had that at the beginning of my career. I started in professional commercial radio in 1980.
0: Okay.
2: And a small AM station in Gallatin, Tennessee.
0: And are you talking about WHIN 1010?
2: I am talking about WHIN 1010, the voice of Sumner County.
0: Yes, they were one of my favorites.
2: And its sister station was Kix 104, which was a 100,000 watt top 40 station.
0: Well, it used to be WHIN FM with some of the nicest oldies ever.
2: It was Win FM.
0: Yeah, featuring Bruce Clark.
2: I remember them all very well.
0: Yeah.
2: As best I can 46 years later.
0: Sure.
2: I currently do talk radio in Cincinnati, but
0: oh, great.
2: I have on 700 WLW, I'm still there.
0: That's wonderful. Yes. Well, I was at WLW, but they were at 9th and Elm, so it's been several locations ago.
2: Yeah, we're in Kenwood now.
0: Yeah.
2: In these studios that look nothing like the studios that you and I were familiar with back in the day.
0: Exactly.
2: But I wanted to talk to you about terrestrial radio and the way it used to be. And, you know, this is my second time. Well, I actually called into John Landecker's show once, so it's my third time on WGN. I got invited to do an audition.
0: Yeah.
2: Back when it was still Tribune Broadcasting,
0: yeah.
2: And in 2009, after a Blackhawks game.
0: Okay.
2: And obviously, I didn't get the job, but I got the opportunity to be there in the Trib Tower.
0: Nice.
2: Where. At the bottom floor where people could still talk to you on the mic outside the studio.
0: Yeah.
2: And it was, again, one of the highlights of my radio career, even though it amounted to nothing more than $50 an hour, and they paid for my gas up from Cincinnati in a hotel room. But I've got to tell you that I have so enjoyed listening to you and your trivia and everything that you do on your show. And this is a more of a call of appreciation than anything else. But I wish the listeners would understand, and some of them do, Roddy, about what we had to do to get a commercial on the air back in the day with the grease pencil and the splicing block and the razor blade to put together a 1 minute concert spot sometimes took an hour in the studio. I don't know if you remember those days.
0: Oh, do I not remember them? Yes. And the real to real Scully Lays, the through tape, if you just hit stop. But sadly, I started right before that. I still have transcription discs I cut. Not only that, but when the owner was too cheap to buy the little vacuum for the tone arm, you had to do it from the inside out or you would eat your own shavings.
2: That's fantastic.
0: Yeah. Oh, yeah. And I still have around here, you know, a lot of people have things like carts. Well, I still have, and now I can't think of the name of them, but they're the little metal boxes that we used to use before cart machines.
2: Oh, my goodness.
0: Yeah, what the hell was it? John will probably think
2: I remember.
0: Of
2: I remember in the late 1980s doing Top 40 radio in Nashville and having the six-stack cart machine.
0: Oh, sure.
2: Sequence all of them through.
0: Yeah.
2: And you didn't need to worry about putting on Stairway to Heaven on a turntable.
0: McKenzie's, that's what they were. Excuse me, McKenzie's, McKenzie repeaters. That was that. Yes, okay.
2: Okay.
0: So now, yes, six cart machines, all right. WDNC in Durham, North Carolina, that's what we had. They all came into the same pot.
2: Yes, but the six stack cart machines were fantastic. If you had a groupie outside and you would just set the song and the jingle and the commercials, they were all going to just fire while you were taking care of whatever nefarious business you had to take care of for 15 or 20 minutes. But people don't understand the difference with podcasting and all of the technological advancements we have today. But the thing that surprised me most about doing that show at WGN I did back in December of 2009 was that I was not allowed to pick up the phone. I was not allowed to touch anything except my microphone to hold it closer to me because of the union nature of.
0: Yeah. You still there? Hello, hello? Did I lose you? Jeff, you couldn't have gone. Please don't go. Looks like I lost you. There you are. You just faded away for a minute.
2: I'm here.
0: Okay, good.
2: I'm here. I'm just saying the union nature of those markets was so much different than what we were working with in other markets that didn't have unions, where we were responsible for everything that went on the air, and we had to physically touch things to make them move.
0: Oh, yeah. The worst part about unions, actually in the 50s, when you had the deal, the worst market as far as I'm concerned was St. Louis, and I don't know why. They had a bunch of aging AFM guys, and literally you couldn't train them to hit a post to save their souls. So,
2: oh, no.
0: So, of course, you could drive a truck through the dead air. And yeah, so I remember those deals. And I was at KMPC when we went combo, and actually we had great engineers there, but I liked it better combo. I liked the hands-on feeling.
2: But the other thing about Chicago radio in particular I would like to mention is that my mom and dad moved to Western Chicago, Downers Grove and Napersville, Illinois, mm-hmm. in 1965-66.
0: Mm-hmm.
2: And that's where I got bit with the radio bug, was listening to all the great voices on WLS and WCFL and WGN and WIND. And I decided at 7 years old that I was going to be on the radio.
0: That's great.
2: And I will say to you, And I tell people this all the time, Raleigh, is that how many kids who are 7, 8 years old say they want to do this for a living in their life and actually get to do it? I am so blessed and so grateful that I have been able to do it consistently somewhere, full-time or part-time, since I was 19 years old in 1980. And I am so thankful that I got to pursue this passion that we call radio, and I'm glad you're still doing it.
0: You're so nice. I'm just delighted that you called. And you know, I'm always trolling for callers, and good ones are just wonderful, so I want to do what I can do to convince you to call again.
2: Oh, I definitely will. When I'm up this late, we'll call you again. I will enjoy the rest of the show, and I just to hope that there are many, many years more for you to be doing this.
0: Well, you're very kind. I don't know about that, but for the time being anyway, we'll take it a day at a time. But, you know, moving to suburban Chicago when you did, you had a lot of little interesting suburban stations like YEN in Des Plaines or WWMM in Arlington Heights. It was an interesting time.
2: Well, you know, the other thing about that was one of the stations that I glommed onto because I was always searching, and I loved the Soul station. What was it, WVON?
0: Oh, yeah, right. Also, but GEE, and yeah, there's a lot of, you know, WAD. There was great soul in Chicago, you betcha, and VON was wonderful.
2: The first time I heard The Moments, Love on a Two-Way Street, was on WVON.
0: Perfect. A wonderful memory.
2: And Naperville had North Central College, and I listened to that station.
0: Right. Well, good.
2: I think it was WONC.
0: Okay.
2: But anyway, thank you again for the time, and I have a challenge for you.
0: Uh-oh. Okay.
2: I have a challenge for you. I do occasionally on, when the red season is over, I'll have Monday and Tuesday nights from 9 to midnight on WLW. And I have done this series for several years called American History on the Radio. I would love to invite you on as a guest. We can do it earlier in the day. If you're so inclined, I would love to be able to contact with you and do an interview with you about your extensive radio career on my show.
0: That's so nice of you. I will put you on hold, and I'll have John get your information. And, yeah, we do talk about old Cincinnati radio, because there's a lot of wonderful stories.
2: Yes, there are.
0: All right. Well, good deal. Well, I'm delighted you called, and I'm anticipating hearing from you again soon.
2: Cheers, Raleigh.
0: All right, thanks. Hang on. Don't go away. All right, so 888-876-5593. That's 8888-R-O-L-L-Y-E. We've got Fran and Austin and Eduardo in Tampa, and plenty of room for you on WGN Radio. Boom, boom.

0: 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Flip Records, they're such a great little Hollywood label. There's a couple of fur tags, Max and Lillian. They had a publishing company, and they did Flip Records and had all sorts of really neat stuff on it, including what you don't often hear, the Mirages. Yes, why don't you answer? All right, so 888-876-5593-8888, Raleigh. 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
1: Hey, Raleigh. Well, I have just about had it with this computer. I want to take a hammer or, you know, if I had a hammer, I'd beat up my computer.
0: Yes, yes, yes, yes. All right, so tell me what's gone wrong today.
1: Oh, everything. But it's just like I can't do anything on it. None of the keystrokes, as you know, but a lot of people might not know, I don't use a mouse or anything like that. Everything has to be done with keystrokes.
0: Yeah.
1: And when none of the keystrokes that I used to use, and I used to be able to, if I couldn't figure out something, I could play around with it and try to think like a computer in a weird way, and I don't know how to explain it, but
0: yes,
1: kind of an intuition thing, and figure it out. Nothing seems to work with this thing. And if I can play, I have all this music that I want to play, so I bought these drives, and I was going to copy them to these drives that I can put. I can play them on my phone if I want to, or you know, something else. And I can't even get to the darn drives. And then, whenever I try to search for something on my computer, and usually what you do is you hit the Windows key and you type in the search that you want. It puts me into Bing search.
0: Oh, I know. Oh, God, yes.
1: I was trying to find the thumb drive, and I thought, okay, I'll hit the search, and I'll put USB thumb drive. So I put USB thumb drive, and it found the one I wanted, but it wanted me to buy it.
0: Oh, God.
1: And I have it plugged into the computer. I don't want that.
0: Are you able to access File Explorer? I mean, can you see? I don't know if that would be visible, you know, audible, obviously, but I don't know whether File Explorer, you know.
1: Yeah.
0: Because that's an easier way to search. But tell me, make and model of computer.
1: Oh, shoot. I've had this thing for so long. I don't remember.
0: All right.
1: It's a, yeah.
0: And what, are you running?
1: I don't.
0: Are you running Windows 11?
1: Yes.
0: I know. Believe me, I know. All right.
1: Yeah.
0: It's just maddening. You know, maddening as hell. Well, hang on a minute. Let me, during the news, I'll actually make myself busy and see if I come up with anything to make this accessible. Don't go away. Stay where you are, and we'll pick it up there right after the news right here on WGN Radio.

WGN Radio. I'm Riley James. Well, Don from Beloit requested that. Bobby Parker, yeah, talk about unsung. He was on VJ, and in fact, he did the original, and he wrote it. You Got What It Takes. Berry Gordy didn't want to put him on the writer's credit when Marv Johnson did, so he isn't. But I think he got some royalties later. In any event, in 1961, he was on a little Philly label, V-Tone. And that was interesting, too, because while he wrote it, it was published, of course, by quote-unquote Caldwell. Buddy Caldwell owned V-Tone. And if you're wondering where the V came from, he was originally Venton Caldwell was his name, so he V-Tone, but everybody knows Buddy. In any event, he in fact did that. But Buddy Bobby Parker, born in Lafayette, Louisiana, and sadly died on Halloween. Gosh, it's been over a decade now in outside of Baltimore. So, yeah, all right. So later he had a couple CDs on some label I've never heard of, so, yeah, or something like that. But in any event, that was Watch Your Step. All right, so not the same as the Sammy Sevens record, Watch Your Step, which Kenny Gamble wrote, which is a nice song as well. Maybe we'll play that some night. All right, so back to Fran and Austin. So now, the thing I wondered, the first thing, are you using...

0: I can certainly try.
1: Okay, the easiest way is the Windows logo key and E, open File Explorer. And then at that point, if you do Alt-D, that's going to jump you to the address bar, which is where you want to be, because you just type in this PC and hit Enter. And that will open everything that has your internal and external drives. And then you can tab it until you see the devices and drives. It's a grid or a list, you know, and then you can use your arrow keys.
0: Yeah.
1: And so that should work. I mean, if that doesn't work, I'd be very surprised. Yeah. And I wouldn't I wouldn't blame you if you're saying I did all that and I still can't get there, because that's the only. Now, I don't know as much as like JAWS or NVDA whether any of that is different. But if all else fails, turn on Narrator and see if you get there.
0: I can try it. Also, I did find the disk, the drive one time, but it wanted me to do things with it, and I don't know what it means. There's one thing it said, do you want to make it a hard drive? And then it said, did I want to make it a D something? I can't remember now what that means. Three options, and I did not know which one of those three options to pick.
1: Well, do you have a D drive there already?
0: Yeah, I've got a C drive, I've got an E Elements drive, I think it's called, and then I had this other one plugged in. I don't know what it's going to fall under, but I found it, but it was asking me, you know, did I want to do this with it or that with it? All I want to do is copy music on it.
1: Right, you do.
0: I want to do with it.
1: Yeah, I just want to, where normally if you could see it, you just want to see it and drag it, but you can't.
0: I can copy it to clipboard and then paste it to, you know, I just can sit there and do that and you know, get a lot of the music off that I want to listen to most often. And I'm going to get a larger drive and just put all, because the one I have, I've got a backup drive on there, but I don't want to use that, so I'm going to get a larger drive when I've got the money to, you know, just put nothing but my music on it.
1: Right,
0: TV shows and things that I, you know,
1: right, a little
0: that I want to listen to. No,
1: a little a little SSD external drive, you know, a couple terabytes
0: right,
1: or whatever.
0: Yeah.
1: Sure, absolutely.
0: Yeah, that's what I need.
1: Yeah.
0: But it's a little out of my price range at the moment, so.
1: But it won't be soon because, boy, that's coming down all the time. Boy, remember when that really used to be pricey?
0: Oh.
1: Now, my God, you know, 4 terabytes and it's not much at all.
0: I've been even wondering, should I try a whole new learning curve and try a Mac?
1: You know, if this were 20 years ago, I would have said, absolutely, don't. But, you know, and I am a Mac girl, that's true. But, of course, I deal with the dreaded Windows as well. If I were younger, I would be a Linux girl, no doubt about that. The problem with,
0: was,
1: you know, when Windows first came out, when 3.1 turned into Windows 95 and all that, I always said, man, this is PC wanting to be Mac because it was so much graphical user interface. But now what's happened
0: right.
1: is Mac wants to be PC. Because it's been now close to a decade where parts of the OS on Mac are read-only. And I hate that. I want to be able to do anything I want to an operating system, because I had some old little programs I used to put on there and all that, which you can't do anymore. You know, I look at this as time goes on. May he rest in peace, Steve Jobs. A lot of it is not why I loved Apple, you know, because there is read-only crap and all that. So I don't know that it would save you. And then you have glitches with all the companies that don't really make anything for OS, like I talked about earlier with Nortel not taking
0: right.
1: some of my keystroke commands. So, you know, I don't know that would help. I wish it would. But I wouldn't say nah. Mm. Nah, you'll just have another right. It's just another kind of pain.
0: Yeah, it's not letting me download anything. I need a new, because the music player that it has on there does not seem to have any instructions on it that I can read. And so when I play music, it shuts off JAWS.
1: Yeah, see, I don't. Well, and I don't use any of the internal PC programs, you know, as far as that goes. So as soon as I see something like music come up, I'm like, go away. just go away. But there are so many

0: third-party things. And again, I do most of my editing on Macs just because, you know, I'm more used to it and I like it. But and there's WavePad. Mm-hmm. There's a lot of cheap programs out there that'll let you edit audio, because it's not like you want to multi-track things and do all that. So
1: no.
0: So there's a ton of cheap little audio editors, if not free, that you could get for PC. Let me see.
1: I know. I used to love Winamp.
0: Okay.
1: It worked very well with JAWS, but I'm trying to download it and it won't let me do it. I think there's something wrong with my security settings, and so I gotta wait till my friend comes home from out of town and she's gonna look at that. But I'm just ready to.
0: I mentioned before what I use for Mac and WavePad, which is NCH software, and they do make it for Windows, and that would let you, you know, edit anything you wanted. But of course, it sure helps to see the screen, so that might not be. And there's a lot of free things you could download and just see, like Audacity is still around, and there's others as well that are free audio editors. So Wave is low cost, but I think Reaper is fairly inexpensive. So, but let me look around, because as I say, I'm saying, hey, WavePad, but I don't think I could do this if I couldn't see it. So
1: and of course the older individuals who are blind program left me high and dry. I don't know whether they're not returning my phone calls. I had a couple more hours of tech training, which is not even going to be near what I need, but the trainer's not calling me back. My caseworker's not calling me back. And I don't know what's going on. I don't know whether they lost their funding. But even if they lost their funding, they should call their clients and tell them that, I would think. But
0: yeah.
1: Oh,
0: yeah.
1: I know.
0: No, you absolutely should get an answer.
1: Yeah.
0: That's maddening as hell. And it's also maddening that there's not some, accessible website, so to speak, that would have suggestions for all of this. You know,
1: if there is, I don't know about it. If any of your callers, and I know a lot of the people who call you don't use computers, but if there are any who do, and you have anything that you can offer me, I would really appreciate it.
0: Yeah, absolutely. And you betcha. And I'd like that too. 888-876-5593. There's got to be something out there. And it bothers me that I think, from what I see, Reaper is considered a favorite. And, and supposedly they have a plug-in for JAWS. So that may be something. But there needs to be something better than this. So, but yeah, I'd say look at Reaper. And in fact, they've got a website, Reaper Accessible, and they have a section, best recording software for blind or visually impaired. And so you can see at least what they've got. But I do want people to call, because again, I think there should be some type of Reddit for blind users, if you will, so people could share their experiences to say, hey, this is what it does well and this is what it doesn't do well, because all of them have their pluses and minuses. So
1: I'm just a regular computer user. I don't know a lot. It's like, okay, tell me what keys to press, and I just want to know what works, and I'm not really a big.
0: Yeah, well, the other thing is, of course, you're really not trying to record anything when I'm saying Reaper, now that I think about it. All you want to be able to do is access the file and move it to something else. You just want to move a file. This shouldn't be hard. Yeah, I know. Famous last words.
1: I want to get on some websites, and I want to download some stuff, and it's not letting me do anything.
0: When you get into downloading, now you're at the mercy of whoever set up the site. But just the idea of having things on one drive and wanting to put them on another drive, that should be simple stupid. So,
1: well, that's what I thought when I bought these thumb drives. I thought, well, even I should be able to do that with this computer.
0: Yeah.
1: But I think I mentioned I can't get on your website on my computer.
0: Really?
1: I think I mentioned that.
0: Why?
1: Yeah. Yeah.
0: Oh, well, let me, let me ask you, how stringent are your security settings?
1: I have no idea.
0: Okay, well,
1: I don't mess with that.
0: All right, so. Here is the deal. I am insecure, so to speak. I am not HTTPS. I am just the old HTTP:// I'm lazy, and one of these days I might update it. It's not happening soon. So the bottom line, and sadly, you know, our buddy in Atlanta, Julie, she wants to listen to the stream, and the library won't let her. And the library won't let her because they're saying this is a malicious site. It's not a malicious site. It's just not an HTTPS, and I understand that. So their software blocks it completely. But that is probably what's doing it. You probably have a security setting that you can change.
1: Yeah, it's a good thing I can get it on my phone.
0: Yeah, right. Your phone doesn't care, right? Exactly. But
1: yeah,
0: it might not be that, but I tend to look right there when I'm trying to figure it out because it's not a secure site. And believe me, okay. there's nothing on my site that's going to do anything to anybody's computer. But that said, when the security settings want it all to be HTTPS, and this isn't, so that's the deal.
1: Oh, okay. Yeah. That makes sense.
0: Yeah.
1: All right.
0: Well, I'll see what I can do to unlaze myself. Not anytime soon, but I'll put it on the list.
1: All right. Okay.
0: Okay, thanks. Good to talk to you. Okay, bye.
1: All right. Good to talk to you. Yeah. Thanks, bye.
0: It's just, life is just so unfair because it's hard enough to use computers when you can see the damn screen. When you can't, you add that to the mix. And a lot of things that could care less when they're doing their coding. And yeah, I can see why Fran would want to get into bludgeon mode. Absolutely, I can see that. All right, so 888-876-5593. We got Eduardo, we got James, more stories, and we got you, I hope, on WGN Radio.

0: from you.
1: WGN Radio. I'm Raleigh James. Eddie Arnold, yeah, on Shellac, 1947 on RCA. Yeah, he co-wrote that, too. I'll Hold You in My Heart. And sometimes when I get this kind of request, I wonder, what are you people listening to? Yeah, that you think of I'll Hold You in My Heart. Yeah, it's not coming up on any of the country stations you'll hear today, that's for sure. But that's Eddie Arnold, who had a career for many, many decades. All right, so 888-876-5593, 8888-Raleigh. And Eduardo is in Tampa. So, all right, Eduardo, what's up? Well, I guess nothing. All right, so, Eduardo will have to call us back after the news. That's coming up in about a minute. And then, let's see, David in Muskegon might have advice for Fran. Oh, this is going to be good. All right, and we have another hour to talk to you. And let me mention again about the new moon before the news. Yes, that's right, a public service. If you write those prosperity checks, not real money, yeah, but petitioning the universe for all manners of riches, you want to know about the new moon then. The new moon is happening Thursday, during this show, actually, at 10:27 p.m. So mark it on your calendar so you'll be able to follow along. All right, more about nothing coming up next hour right here in your request to on WGN Radio.

0: 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I'm Raleigh James. Shades of Blue, 1966 on Impact. Yeah, Harry Balk, Chicago label. Anyone in radio in the 60s in Chicago knew Harry Balk, that's for sure. Independent promotion guy. And Oh How Happy was quite the hit. So, and I already forget who requested it. But, well, I've got it written down somewhere. When I'm looking for something completely else, I'll no doubt find it. But hope he enjoyed it. So, 888-876-5593, 8888-Raleigh. David in Muskegon, welcome back to WGN Radio.
1: Yes, Raleigh, I'm totally blind myself. And with Jaws and the flash drive, the first thing with the flash drives are, you can only put so much music on there, and good luck finding a free website, because you're going to have to pay for each individual song that
0: you download. Okay, wait. You're saying flash drives. Are you talking about thumb drives, which is basically the USB drives that Fran is using?
1: Yes.
0: Okay, and how much memory do most of yours have?
1: It would have, like, at the library, the one I looked at, it was like 180 minutes at the most you could get.
0: No, I didn't mean in terms of minutes. I meant in terms of, how much storage space you had on it, in terms of megabytes or gigabytes, whatever. All right.
1: Oh, I forgot the amount of gigabytes and megabytes it was.
0: Right.
1: But as far as storage space for, like, music, you can't get that much music on them.
0: All right, understood. Maybe. But that's not her problem. She's not getting that far. Here's the thing. She's inserting the thumb drive, and she's not able to access it on her computer.
1: Okay, she's not able to access it.
0: Right, so when you go to access it, because you're totally blind, all right, you insert the thumb drive. What do you do?
1: Oh, what do you do? Yeah, if you can't access it, that becomes a really big problem.
0: Well, yeah, but walk me through how you access it.
1: Well, let me think now here. When you access it, I believe there's a code you have to use.
0: No, there's no code. All right, it's your own. We assume it is your own thumb drive. You put that thumb drive into the USB slot on the computer, and what do you do next to see what comes up?
1: Whoa, I'm sorry. Yeah, that's a big question.
0: All right, never mind. Just thanks anyway. I appreciate the thought, but it's not going to help.
1: Yeah, tell her that she'd be better off, and I'm going to tell her this, she'd be better off using her smart speaker and making playlists of music
0: to
1: listen to.
0: All right. Appreciate it. No, we're trying to figure out how she can do what she wants to do, not a workaround.
1: How to figure it out. You know what? I could call the library and ask here, because I was trained on Jaws itself.
0: Mm-hmm.
1: And there's the cheaper version of Jaws. They'll tell you when you go to buy the Jaws computer not to buy it. And the reason you don't want to buy it, it doesn't work very well.
0: Well, this is a standard Windows 11 computer. It's not the computer. But there's got to be a way that Fran can determine what is on that thumb drive that she's inserting. And that's what I'm trying to find. But maybe we'll see somebody else who come up with something. But I appreciate the thought, and I appreciate you calling.
1: Yes, ma'am.
0: All right, thanks. So 888-876-5593, 8888-Raleigh. So if you install a USB drive, you plug it in. Usually, as I say, it pops up on your desktop or wherever you're wanting it to pop up. You can usually see it easily in Windows Explorer. But if you can't see it all, that's my question. And if that's you, how do you know what is on that file? How do you know the file is even connected, etc.? And so I've never tried to do that, obviously, with my eyes shut. And that's tough. All right. If you know, because somebody's got to, this should be a very simple answer. 888-876-5593, 8888-Raleigh. And I know we have a lot of people listening to this show who are blind. And I have a feeling we have a lot of people who actually have done this successfully. So this is your time to share. That's right. Give back. or whatever. 888 888- 876-5593, 8888-R-O-L-L-Y-E. And I'm pretty sure, as I say, I'm pretty sure that somebody probably knows, and I'm embarrassed that it is not me. And, you know, I'm at the mercy of whatever I read online, which does not help too much if, you know, if it's wrong, for one thing. It's sort of like AI. AI is so great until it isn't. But I believe that Paris in Los Angeles has some advice. So, Paris, welcome to WGN Radio.
2: Hi, this is Paris. Yeah, I'm also totally blind, and I use a jaw as well.
0: Okay.
2: So when you put in a thumb drive, I'm pretty tech savvy, there should be a Windows dialogue come up saying, where do you want to open the, like a little dialogue there, saying, uh-huh. Windows Explorer, or they call it my computer Windows
0: right.
2: Explorer. Their dialogue said, "Where do you want to open?"
0: Okay.
2: Open the thumb drive. It should say, "Use open in Windows Explorer, open in this computer, something like that." A dialogue should come up.
0: Now, can you just open it on your desktop, or do you have to open it in something like Windows Explorer?
2: It will open the thumb drive. If you go into my, when in the start menu you search for computer, the thumb drive once it opens up, it will open as a separate like separate window.
0: Right.
2: As it won't open in desktop, but it will open as a separate window
0: so
2: on the computer.
0: So if you do it in Windows Explorer, then, and it asks to open it there, it's going to open it under this computer and probably give it a drive letter?
2: Yeah, it'll give it a drive letter, because that's how this computer, that's what's going on here. I think that when you open it, that thing should come up.
0: Okay.
2: If it doesn't come up, it means the thumb drive might be locked. You know, what
0: right.
2: you have to do then is to... You know, little switch.
0: Right.
2: You push the switch back on the hardware, not on the computer, on the hardware, and then put the thumb drive back in
0: yeah.
2: to the computer.
0: No, I think
2: that's how it's going
0: to
2: work.
0: Yeah, and I think what you're saying, Paris, is what happened, because when Fran said to me, it wants to know if I want to open it at D or whatever, I think that was probably under this computer, and it wanted to give her a drive letter.
2: Yeah. No, just open it in Firefox, but don't open in camera.
0: No.
2: You want to open it in the Photos app? Don't do that.
0: Right.
2: Otherwise, you get yourself messed up.
0: Oh God,
2: just
0: yes.
2: Just open it in Firefox. Like, open it in the computer. Then it'll open up at a drive,
0: okay.
2: and you can access all your files and folders on the drive.
0: That's great.
2: It'll come up on the drive. So try that.
0: No, that's a great idea. Thank you so much for calling. I appreciate it.
2: Yeah, and I'm using Jaws as well, so I'm also totally blind. So just letting them know.
0: Terrific.
2: Thank you.
0: Thank you. Appreciate it. All right. So, Fran, there's your answer. The dialogue box you're seeing when it says, you know, D, choose that, because if you don't have anything else that's mapped as letter D, that's perfectly fine. It's just gonna map that under this computer, which is really where you want to be. And then if you then click on it, you should be able to see a list of the file, you know, when I say see, Jaws should be able to read the list of the files that are there. So, when you first put it in, you want that challenge box asking what you want to do with it. It's the most important part of this. And so, with that in mind, then just if it'll let you select this PC, that's great. But if it won't let you select this PC and it's just giving you something like a D, :// take it. And that should solve it. Let me know. I want to know, 888-876-5593. But yeah, that makes all the sense in the world that it would work that way. Jimmy P. on the South Side, welcome back to WGN Radio.
3: Hey, Riley, how you doing?
0: I don't know anymore. How about yourself?
3: I'm hanging in there.
0: Good.
3: Listen, you played a song by the Mirages or something?
0: Yeah, I did play the Mirages. Yes, I did. Why Won't You Answer?
3: What was the name of that song?
0: Why Won't You Answer?
3: Oh, wow, that's a good... I never heard it before.
0: Yeah,
3: is that the one?
0: 1958 on Flip.
3: Did Stan request
0: yes.
3: that?
0: Yes, he did.
3: I'll make it quick, because I know Eduardo might call back.
0: Well, you never know.
3: All right, listen, I got a six-pack if you play it.
0: I would love that. What you got?
3: I got As I Sit Here by The Whisperer.
0: Oh, great song. All right. On Dory.
3: Any Other Way by William Bell.
0: Okay.
3: Let's see. Baby, It's You by The Spaniels.
0: Okay.
3: Let's see. I got a million of them. How about The El Dorados?
0: Maybe
3: I Need You.
0: Okay, all right.
3: Maybe I Need You. How many is that, four?
0: Okay, that's four.
3: How about Opportunity by The Jewels?
0: Okay.
3: And one more, huh?
0: Yeah.
3: And how about a song by The Skyliners? How about Close Your Eyes?
0: All right.
3: And there's another guy I enjoy listening to, the fellow from Rockford.
0: Yes, Ralph.
3: Ralph. He's pretty interesting.
0: Yeah.
3: And with his accent or whatever. All right, I'll make it quick. So nice talking to you. I don't always get a chance to call you, so.
0: Well, I'm always delighted when you do, and you will hear some of your six-pack tonight.
3: Oh, beautiful. All right, Riley.
0: Okay, thanks. Appreciate it.
3: Listen, one more thing.
0: Yes.
3: That copper he said was a retired Chicago copper, you got shot two times. Did he ever call back when I gave you all my...
0: No.
3: I was suspicious about him. I don't know if he,
0: maybe not real.
3: Yeah, not real, because I gave him all the information, and he never called back after that.
0: Yeah, that's a shame.
3: So, all right, Riley, I'll talk to you later.
0: All right, thanks for calling. All right, so there you have it. Yes, the six-pack will begin. So 888-876-5593, 8888 Riley, right here on WGN Radio.

0: WGN Radio. I'm Ronnie James. I think Jackie Shane was my favorite on that, although Chuck Jackson did a really nice job too. But that's the original, and that's the guy who wrote it, William Bell, Any Other Way, 1962, on Stax, one of Jimmy P's six-pack. So 888-876-5593. Now, I don't know if James called back or if this is from earlier. So, James, are you there? No. All right, yeah, James called earlier. We did a bunch of stories, and we'll probably do more tomorrow night. So that means it's wide open time for you. If it's on your mind, it's on mine. But since little is going on at the moment, I think it's a perfect time to do some 2020 news. What do you think?
1: Brady card blip.
0: Well, this ain't going to work since I'm still playing William Bell. All right, well, yeah, I should get this together.
1: Brady card blitz, plus Universal's Neighborhood Nightmare and Advancing Bears. I'm Grant Marshall, 2020 News. Real news, real stories, real fun. Sacking Tom Brady. NFL legend Tom Brady's newest California card vault store got sacked just 1 week after opening. Palo Alto, California police say burglars busted a window, blitzed the display cases, and bolted with 60 sports cards worth more than $12,000. Brady won 7 Super Bowls, but apparently the greatest of all time's newest defense couldn't cover the glass. Scream Machine. Universal Hollywood's new Fast and Furious roller coaster is fast, furious, and freaking out the neighbors. The 72-mile-an-hour thrill ride was engineered whisper-quiet with gravel-filled tracks, sound walls, and scream shields, but nobody muffled the passengers. Local Toluca Lake residents say blood-curdling bellows blast through closed windows every 30 seconds. Universal's looking for solutions. Maybe the next attraction should be the Fast and the Mutious. The Bait Outdoors. The bears take over the mountain. Vermont's the mean mountain state as black bears besieged the celebrated ski town of Stowe. Scare bears have broken into bedrooms and restaurants, even climbing on a car to try to steal a chicken nugget from a 10-month-old girl inside, the Globe reports. Dumpster diving. A feeding frenzy amid an explosion of humans meet bears standoffs. But one local bar owner says he'd stand in front of a bear to save it from being shot. The last resort. And that's what's happening. I'm Grant Marshall, 2020 News.
0: All right, I feel bad for the bears, actually. You know, people talk about the right to bear arms. I've always thought it should be the right to arm bears. But that said, I'm with the guys. I'll stand in front of the bears or it won't be shot. Well, apparently some have been. They've been forced to euthanize the repeat offenders. And unfortunate. And, you know, actually, those repeat offenders are usually bears. They have been the creation of those of you who've been, quote-unquote, nice to the bears, who fed it, things like that. And who've made it easy for the bear to, in fact, get you chicken nuggets. But I don't know. Stealing a nugget out of an infant's hand, I'm not sure about that story. But you never know. Obviously, commercial dumpsters, many of which are created in such a way that the bears cannot get into them. But I don't know how many bears have been actually in Stowe recently. Obviously, bird feeders, they're asking people to take those down to say the least, and such. But bottom line is that as the population grows and all that, the more everywhere is bear country. Yeah, but I like the bears. That's, of course, because I'm not meeting a hungry one face to face. That's right. I can anthropomorphize all I want. Although it does make me wonder what's on YouTube. Of course, that would cover so much ground, really. But all of the videos about the interactions with bears in such a wonderful, loving, friendly manner. Don't buy that for a minute. All right, not saying that a very well trained from birth animal can't in fact show that type of behavior. But for the most part, yeah, I don't think you want to cuddle the big blackie who was on your porch. So there you are. There you have that. 888-876-5593-8888 Raleigh. And in national parks and the like, they've always done very well about the trash receptacles not being pretty much bear-proof and all the warnings about what you should and shouldn't do. But increasingly in neighborhoods where that wasn't a problem before, it is taking residents by surprise. Oh, I had a horrible story, by the way, taking people by surprise. You know, we've heard probably countless stories on title theft and all that. Well, let me put another nail in that coffin coming up right after the news on WGN Radio.

0: Sally James, Dobby Gray, Drift Away, 1973, and that was on Decca. And that's for Billy Bob in Bourbon 8. So 888-876-5593-8888 Raleigh. Marty in Whiting has requests. All right, what do you want to hear, Marty?
1: I'd like to a couple requests by Cassandra Wilson, since she passed away last week. It might take you some digging, but it's, I'm looking at her obituary again, but apparently she did songs by Joni Mitchell, Muddy Waters, the Hank Williams, the Bob Marley. But if it takes too much time for you, Raleigh, don't worry about it, but if she did a song that Muddy Waters did, and also Hank Williams, because I'm a fan of both of those guys, I wouldn't mind hearing at least one or two, you know, but it might take you some digging, though. But
0: all right, you got any titles in mind?
1: They don't have any titles in here, Raleigh.
0: All right, I'll find something. So you want either Muddy Waters or Hank Wilson? There's a Quinella. All right.
1: Hank Williams.
0: Okay, all right. we'll do it. All right, thanks. Appreciate it.
1: Hi. Yep, all right.
0: Yeah, because Hank Williams did write a lot of good songs. I'm sure I can find one that would be appropriate. We'll see, actually. Eduardo in Tampa is back on WGN Radio.
2: Hello?
0: Yes, this is you.
2: Yeah, thank you for getting back to me. Sorry
0: Absolutely.
2: About that.
0: Yeah. So what's happening?
2: I wanted to bring up, because they mentioned they did a story on Gander, Newfoundland.
0: Okay.
2: That's the town that welcomed at least the people that were on 38 flights on the September 11th, 25 years ago.
0: Uh-huh.
2: Yeah. And I like when they put the, they said they put the food that they served on the ice rink
0: uh-huh.
2: to keep it cold.
0: Yeah, well,
2: that was pretty interesting.
0: Right. It was in the right geographic space. There's about 12,000 people who live in Gander, but because of its position, made it ideal for a grounded flight. And you know, you see a lot of that also in Labrador. You'll see a lot of planes that will stop for refueling and stuff like that coming from Europe. And so let's say you're going from Europe to Newark, all right, whatever. Halfway is Gander, pretty much. And so by the end of the day, I think there were something like 36 planes there. And of course, you know, at that point, I don't think they had any contingency plans for anything like that. You know, what do you do with 7,000 people when your entire population is not double that? Once it was clear that the planes weren't going anywhere anytime soon, because, you know, it's not just refueling, what do you do? So that mm-hmm. I think that was probably what the article was about, what to do with an influx of a lot of visitors. And, of course, that's when it becomes a state of emergency, and you got churches and schools that are shelters and the hockey rink and everything else.
2: Yeah. And so, they did a play.
0: Yeah,
2: they
0: yeah.
2: did a play, and the mayor of Gander said he saw it, like, in different countries.
0: Yeah.
2: So I guess they did that all around, and I know they did it in Chicago. It would be great to see it. But somebody mentioned it was on Apple TV. I don't know if that's
0: okay,
2: true or not.
0: Okay, it could be.
2: Yeah.
0: Sure. So, yeah.
2: But they did show a preview of it. They did show a preview on CBS Sunday show, and it looked pretty interesting. So.
0: Yeah, I guess it was a Broadway musical originally, like about a decade mm-hmm. ago, Come From Away. That was interesting because originally the people in Gander didn't think it was going to make for much of a story. Of course, mm-hmm. The mayor had said, I've never really seen a musical, but in my mind, I'm thinking, how do you make a musical out of sandwiches, soups, and blankets? And apparently it won a Tony Award. So Mayor Elliott apparently has seen the show 139 times, like you say,
2: yeah.
0: in six different countries. And and in
2: it's
0: Gander
2: funny.
0: And so so there you go. That's the deal there. And I would think that probably now you probably could see a version online somehow.
2: Mm-hmm.
0: Yeah.
2: Well, at least something good came out of that day. So Gander came through.
0: Absolutely. And so yes, that would be the 9/12 musical, the day after 9/11, right?
2: Yeah.
0: Yeah. So, yeah, I'm sure Gander is still talking about it.
2: Yeah.
0: Well, what's hard?
2: Okay, Riley, you're winding down here. I'll call back again maybe tomorrow or Thursday if I get some good.
0: All right, good deal. I'll look forward to it.
2: Okay, thank you very much. Okay, have a good evening.
0: Yeah, for the most part, if you're 24 years old, you were born after 9/11. Yeah, that's right. It's come down to that. So it doesn't seem like it's been that long ago. Dave, 25 years this year. Dave on the North Side, welcome to WGN Radio.
3: Hello.
0: What's up?
3: I'd like to request some songs.
0: Oh, gosh, here we go. What do you want?
3: How about Frank Sinatra? I think he was with Artie Shaw. Or maybe Tommy Dorsey,
0: Yes, probably. What's the song?
3: I think it's called The Canyon by the Cave, or Canyon by the Cove.
0: Okay. All right. I'll find it. Where are you hearing these things?
3: my jazz station, WBCB.
0: Okay, yeah, BCB, right, I forgot. Yeah, absolutely.
3: Yeah, actually, I heard them about a week ago on Swing Shift during the 11 o'clock hour.
0: All right. Saturday. You liked them so much, you want to hear them again.
3: I
0: think probably you're talking about that Tommy Dorsey song, The Call of the Canyon.
3: Yeah, I think that might be it.
0: Yeah, I know. You're great with titles, I know. But yeah, I think it's the call.
3: I hear so much music, I cannot keep track of every. I don't have the mind like you do for remembering names.
0: Yeah, I don't remember anything current. Mm-hmm. Believe me, I know. I don't even know what people request a day later. So okay, that was the 78 on Columbia. I've got it. It was the B-side to Love Lies.
3: It's interesting you can't remember the next day, but you can remember a song from 60 years ago.
0: Well, that's normal. That's very normal. When you're in advanced age, you have no real short-term memory. The circuits in your brain don't work that way anymore, but your long-term memory, so it's the old joke, you don't know what you ate for lunch today, but you know what you did 60 years ago. It's just the way it is.
3: I try singing to my girlfriend every once in a while.
0: Uh-huh.
3: And I get like about 4 or 5 song words out of the song, and I forget the rest of it.
0: Well,
3: I don't know how you can. When you talk to people, you sit there and bring up like lines out of these songs.
0: Well, sure, but I remember them from 60 years ago. I don't remember them from last week.
3: Yeah, I can't remember them.
0: No. You know, the things from the mid-60s, like all the lyrics to They're Coming to Take Me Away, sure, I'll never forget that. Much as I've tried, but yeah. But, you know, on the other hand, something that I heard 20 years ago, not a chance I'll remember that.
3: Okay. How about Frank Sinatra's My Echoes, My Shadow, and Me?
0: Okay.
3: I'm not sure if that's the right title either.
0: No, but that's okay. It's just My Shadow and Me, yes.
3: Okay. And I was like talking to my echo or something.
0: Yeah, My Shadow and Me. Okay. So we got that. What else?
3: Fred Astaire.
0: Oh, my God. Okay.
3: Let's see. What I'm trying to remember the title now. Top Hat, White Tie, and Tails.
0: Yeah, absolutely. That is it. Top Hat, White Tie, and Tails.
3: All right. Yeah.
0: That is absolutely, you're 100% right. That is a song.
3: Yeah, I like that. I wanted to know, is there a video for that song?
0: Oh, I'm sure. Whether it's current or not, I don't know. But let me take a look at this. I mean, how would you see it?
3: I was going to say,
0: wait a minute. Is there something I don't know? As far as I knew, you couldn't see it. All right, so, but somebody else can. Right, so, let's see if there's anything on YouTube.
3: I wonder if they had, like, a video of him doing the tap dancing act in that.
0: Oh, probably. Yes. Okay, here we go. 1935. I've got the video right here.
3: Yeah, I can see him with his hat and his cane. And his
0: statues. Right. From the movie, right. That was 1935. Yeah. So, Fred Astaire played a dancer. Gee, what a shock. A guy named Jerry Travers, I think, was in the movie. So, yeah, it was Fred Astaire and Ginger Roger. So that's where Cheek to Cheek came from.
3: Yeah.
0: And Let's Face the Music and Dance.
3: Okay. All right, now here's another one for you. Either with or without, I'm not sure. I think he might have been on his own at the time. Jimmy Rushing? Or it might have been when he was with Count Basie, but I think it was on his own. Boogie Woogie Baby?
0: Didn't we play that?
3: No, I've had the last 6 weeks, I've been requesting a lot of songs with the word boogie woogie, you know.
0: Well, yeah, but we probably played it by Fats Domino, but you never know.
3: We did big boogie woogie piggy.
0: Fats Domino did boogie woogie baby around 1950. That was on Imperial. I've got that for sure.
3: Okay. Now, yeah, I didn't know. I didn't know he did. I heard Jimmy Rushing did it about 3 weeks ago.
0: Well, a lot of people have done that. Eddie Clearwater and others as well. So it's one of those things. But I always think of it as Fats Domino. But let me look up something to see if we can find out who did it originally, because that I don't know.
3: Hey, while you're looking it up, I want to ask, what do you know about WBBM AM radio? Are they like trying to go dark or low?
0: Well, they're not trying, that's for sure. But you know, you're talking about a radio station that's now owned by what I like to call Audacity, Odyssey, and their financial problems are certainly not a secret. So I'm looking for your song, by the way, and there's several of them here, but they're not the ones you want. All right, so it's Odyssey trying to save money as any way they can.
3: Because it seems like their signal's getting weaker at night, and they got 780.
0: Well, remember, in 2019, they had an issue with the transmitter site, and they applied for an STA to lower the power, I think they moved to that Bloomingdale, Illinois site, where their sister station WSCR is. And so in order to do that, they moved their power from like 50,000 watts to 35,000 in the day and 50,000 to 42 at night. So I think that that's the deal. But, of course, I don't know what their ground system is like there. And remember, that is important. So you got a lousy ground system, I don't care how many watts you're pumping out. So there are probably a lot of reasons, but that was in 2019 that happened when they, I don't remember what happened to that transmitter site. I should, but I don't. But that's been about 6-7 years now that they moved to that SCR site.
3: Would that take them a while? Because it seems like their signal at nighttime has gotten worse, especially when it rains.
0: Well, they both would have been down some, and but I haven't looked at the patterns to see. But like I say, the first thing that I'd say is, if you're having issues picking them up, what's the ground system about right now? But this was 2019, so I would not think that you had huge problems now. No, BBM certainly not shutting down. Now, the CBS Radio News Service shut down the network. The Odyssey shut that down. But the radio station is absolutely still there, 780 AM. I don't know. I think they have a translator at 105.9. So I think.
3: Yeah, I was going to say that it's interesting because they have 780, 670 on AM.
0: Right.
3: And then 99, US 99 on FM.
0: Right.
3: And then 105.
0: Well,
3: on
0: that's not unusual, because the rules have changed over the years, and you can own multiple stations. You can own a cluster, and that's made it very interesting in a lot of ways. And recently, it was announced that they're removing the TV caps entirely. So there's all sorts of changes, but life is very different. When the Federal Communications Commission was formed in 1934, it was an outgrowth of the 1925 Federal Radio Commission, and The deal of it is, remember, their primary thing was about signals and to, provide the public interest, convenience, and necessity, make sure that the signals were clean and clear and all that. But it's based upon the concept of program scarcity because there were only so many stations. So every rule that came down the pike was all about, in the back of the rule, was program scarcity. We have to protect the public interest because there's only so many places they can hear it. Well, of course, now today with the internet and everything else, there's an unlimited amount of places you can hear things. So a lot of the rules that were based on program scarcity are no longer applicable. So you're seeing a lot of changes. And, you know, it's not black and white, though. It's a very gray area. And there's a lot of people arguing on both sides. I don't bring it up on the air much because this really is an issue when you get right down to it. But, you could argue it either way. But the bottom line, again, is all this was formed based upon program scarcity. Do we still have scarcity? And that's the question.
3: Okay. You and a friend were trying to figure out how to use a computer. Earlier today, I heard a story on BBM. At 50 minutes after the hour during the daytime, they have like a little segment where they talk about people who do good things for the people.
0: Yeah.
3: And one was the grandmothers were having trouble using computers, and this child during the COVID era started up a program where she helps like senior citizens troubleshoot through the computers and stuff like that.
0: Well, but it's a whole different thing, as you well know, when you can't see the damn thing.
3: She seems to have ways to help people that can't see, even to help them with their computers and stuff.
0: Yeah,
3: maybe that's someone cited, but yeah, I just thought maybe it'd be another say for someone.
0: Well, sure, why not? All right. Well, excellent. Well, we'll get your requests on. If not later this week, we'll try some tomorrow and Thursday, but otherwise next week. But we'll get to them. All right. Thanks for calling. Always good to hear from you.
3: Yeah, I tried last night, but your people, they just want to talk, and I couldn't get on.
0: Well, there's always next Monday night.
3: Oh, and like Cindy and David and that. When they're calls around, you get a lot of feedback, and mostly like when you're talking.
0: I know. I've done all I could to tell them to turn off their radio. I give up.
3: Is that what it is?
0: Yes, of course. Of course. It's something in the background. Sure. Absolutely.
3: All right.
0: Okay. Thanks. Appreciate it. All right. So, yeah, absolutely. I always say that. And a lot of people will leave radios on. And yeah, it sounds like hell on the air. But, only so much I can do. All right. So, 888-876-5593, 8888-RALEIGH. If you want the final word tonight, and if you don't, we got tomorrow night and Thursday night full shows right here on WGN Radio. WGN Radio. I'm Raleigh James. Got about a minute and a half left, so we'll forego the bumper, and we'll talk to Jay in Cincinnati, who's got requests for tomorrow night. So, Jay, what do you want to hear?
4: Hey, great show, Raleigh.
0: Thank you.
4: End of summer. How about that swimming song? If you remember that one, what was his name? The guy was the third. He also did the Dead Skunk song.
0: Loudon Wainwright the third?
4: Oh, yeah, that's it. That's one of those great summer songs.
0: Okay, I'm going to find it. I don't think I might have it, but I don't know if I've heard it, but I'll find it. A summer song about swimming. All right, that'll be good.
4: Wonderful.
0: Thanks for calling. Appreciate it.
4: All righty.
0: All right, so, that'll be good. John Williams, Middays, is doing summer montages of all of us, and Ashley had asked for my 10 favorite summer songs, and she said, we'll turn it into a massage. No, a montage. No, I'll turn it into a montage. And so, actually, there were 11, and they're not necessarily my favorite, but it's a nice montage, and I think. So if you listen to John Williams at some point, I think you'll hear it. Now, in the meantime, what you're not going to hear tonight, and we are going to hear tomorrow night, is this horrendous story about a woman who hired a caretaker for her father. Winds up losing everything. Father's dead. She doesn't even know it. Loses the house, the contents, and everything else. And you'd think that there would be a way to get everything back. Not so quickly. So we'll talk about what you can do in advance, because as far as actually undoing it, maybe you can, but as far as getting your money back, you probably can't. And as far as getting the title to your house back, that's an increasingly large problem. And yeah, before the internet, we really didn't think about it. Well, a lot of reasons we have to think about it now. So I know it's almost an issue, except it's not an issue. I think we all agree that that kind of fraud is just unconscionable. On that happy note, we'll thank Adam for keeping us on the air and John for screening your calls. But above all, I thank you for calling. That's what makes the show a pleasure for me to do, and I hope you'll do it again tomorrow night. Until then, that's a wrap. I'm Raleigh James. It's WGN Radio. This is a replay of the Tuesday night, September 8th, WGN show. We started right at 10. If you don't hear yourself on it, it's because you didn't call. I hope you'll rectify that soon. We're live Monday through Thursday, evenings from 10 to 1 Central. Dial 888-876-5593. 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

0: WGN Radio. I'm Raleigh James. 3 hours to spend together. If it's on your mind and has no consequence whatsoever, it'll be on mine as well. A number of things to discuss. But as I was saying during the news there, the first giveaway in a cereal box. Now, it's interesting, actually, because for two reasons. One is the first giveaway wasn't actually in the box. It was Kellogg's, and it was a long time ago, obviously. And it was a book, actually, and you got it at checkout. If you were buying the Kellogg cereal, you got the book. And so that was the deal in 1910. By the way, you had to buy two boxes of cornflakes to get the book. The book was the Funny Jungle Land Moving Picture Book, which featured horizontal flaps that could be moved to create different pictures and stories. So that's the first one, but that wasn't in the box. Now, as for what was in the box, let me digress a moment and say that many decades ago, I became an avid fan of Captain Crunch. I didn't actually like the cereal. I liked the prize in it. It was a whistle. And, of course, it was plastic. And it whistled at 2,600 cycles, which is exactly the frequency I needed to get free long-distance phone calls. So, of course, since it's plastic, it's going to go off frequency after a while. You had to buy a lot of it. I had cases of Captain Crunch. So when I found out that the first giveaway in a cereal box was a whistle, I thought, how appropriate. And that was actually the 1920s, and the product was Malto Meal, whistles at the bottom of the box. No copy on whether they were at 2,600 cycles, not that it would have mattered then. All right, so that's the big news for me, and several other things of note as well. But as I promise, if it's on your mind, it will absolutely be on mine. Mike in Elmwood Park, welcome to WGN Radio.
1: How you doing, Raleigh?
0: Pretty good. How about yourself?
1: Oh, not bad. Not bad at all. Week's going real good. I was off Monday.
0: Yes.
1: So, so I went back to doing my crossing guard job, and everything's fine. Can I get a couple requests on?
0: What you want?
1: Heard it in a love song, Marshall Tucker Band.
0: Didn't I play that last week?
1: I think you I'm not sure. You might have.
0: I'm gonna have to look for that, because I think I've played that within the last week, but if not, okay, You'll hear it.
1: Okay, and the other one is Oh, All Happy by Shades of Blue.
0: Oh, yes, absolutely. Fine song.
1: And if you did play it, I think it's my Pledging My Love, the Joe Jeffrey group.
0: Yes, I have that one down, actually. Was that from you?
1: No, I don't think. No, not really.
0: Oh, well, all right. Well, that is a request on my list, Joe
1: okay.
0: Jeffrey group. I don't think I'd have to look. This is terrible. You'd think that I would remember what the heck I played, but that would be absolutely wrong. So let me look.
1: I know you played.

0: The Pledge in My Love by Joe Jeffrey Group.
1: Right, which I had as a request. I didn't know if I played it or not, but I don't see it here in the last week. So but you know, I thought I did because I'm pretty sure I talked about him. He was from Cleveland originally, and he used to perform live in clubs around Cleveland until he died, actually. But I was sure I told this story. Oh, here it is. Yes, I did. It was Tuesday night. All right, September 1st, Tuesday night. I played it in the third hour of the show, My Pledge of Love, 1969 on Wand.
0: Okay. Well, that, let's see.
1: So you'll get Oh How Happy, and you'll be happy about it.
0: Yeah, that's true.
1: All right.
0: I'll be okay.
1: Good deal.
0: Thank you.
1: Thanks for calling. Yeah, this is Tara. I should remember it. But I do remember I was talking, because, you know, Joe Jeffrey was kind of an interesting case, and he tried and tried to get other national hits, and it just absolutely did not happen. But then he was a mainstay in Cleveland, and he used to appear in this club out in the woods, and it literally, I think that was the actual name of it, and it was literally out in the woods, and he did that for years. All right, so Don and Beloit, welcome back to WGN Radio.
2: Hey, Riley.
1: Well, as you can tell at the beginning of the show, you got a preview. We will be playing Brenda Lee, That's All You Gotta Do.
2: All right.
1: That'll be our first bumper, but you want to add to the list?
2: Sure. Hey, interesting stuff about that. Anger at computer failure. So it was, ended up being computer failure problems.
1: Well, yes, computer problems. I won't even say failure, because 30 years ago, most of those problems were user-induced.
2: Oh, it was so frustrating when things would go wrong, yes. I totally recall that era.
1: Although, boy, I had something happen. In fact, I finally resolved it 2 hours with tech support today on the phone, and I am so mad. There's a company called Nautel that makes great transmitters. They really are. They're very reliable. I've got four of them. All right. Well, the first two, they never bothered to retrofit the Flash application. So they brought out an AUI so that you could address it online without, you know, having to have Flash, which no one does anymore. All right. Very good. Should work. Now, firstly, you would think that this company would have changed these modules long ago so you didn't have to bother with this, but oh no. And so you've got this AUI module that worked for years. Well, so last week, I decided I would change my passwords. It did not occur to me that there was a glitch in the system with anything in the Mac OS program. And I should have known this because when you type in the username, which is Nautel, you can't type in the E without doing it through control because otherwise it thinks it's an emoji. So I should have known that maybe I was going to hit a problem. But the bottom line is I peacefully put in my new passwords and they took them all that. Then I never could access my transmitters again. Neither of them. No way. So I thought maybe I entered them wrong. But they make you confirm it, as you know, twice. And so, you know, they took it. Well, it turns out that there's a glitch in the system with Mac OS where anytime there's an E or a D, it just ignores it. And so consequently, my passwords, which had both of those, were going to be ignored for the next 100 years. So I thought, all right, let's just reset them. There's absolutely no reset unless you can be on the AUI. There's no machine reset. In the front of the machine, you can't do it that way. So, which, by the way, I can't believe there's something like that. But the bottom line is tech support didn't know about this either, and it took us 2 hours to figure it out.
2: How often are you prompted to switch your password?
1: Well, it doesn't matter how often you're prompted. It's a question of when I want to switch them.
2: Yeah, okay. I just wanted to make sure. Okay, that makes sense.
1: You know, and you know, I'm the queen of 17 character passwords and things like that. And I'm pretty good with them too, and worse than that, even though I don't know what record I played last Thursday, I've memorized all my passwords. And I gave them some very nice ones. And at first I thought it had an asterisk in it. I thought, "Oh god, it's probably the asterisk because I know what that does when you're in terminal and things like that." It wasn't.
2: Right.
1: It wasn't. It just dropped the D's and the E's.
2: Okay.
1: So, yes. So, you talk about mad. You know, I damn near threw an entire desktop across the room when I figured it out. But by that time, I was so beaten psychologically, I just whimpered away.
2: Delphonics 1958 or something.
1: No. You may be 1968, but the Delphonics weren't around in 1958.
2: Okay.
1: All right. What do you want by the Delphonics?
2: Oh no, I'm just being funny. I'm trying to guess what Raleigh James's passwords might be.
1: Oh no, you couldn't guess them.
2: No, that's okay.
1: No one could. They're that obscure. But of course, the bots that are trying to configure it, they're not sentient. They're not trying to guess. They're just.

0: doing a letter number symbol combination, hoping that they get on it.
1: How about, I haven't given you any list in a while. How about Bobby Parker, 1961, Watch Your Step?
0: Okay. And by the way, like I say, I'm playing That's All You Got to Do, so you gave me that, and that's not the only one you gave me. So there, I've got another one. Watch Your Step, okay. Bobby Parker, all right.
1: That influenced a couple of Beatles. John Lennon was so influenced by that. Okay. He wrote two songs based on it.
0: Yeah. We've got What Kind of Man Are You, the Ray Charles deal. I've got that. I've got you down for several here in various places.
1: Okay.
0: So don't say it's been a while, because we're still out three or four. All right, so what else?
1: Okay. How about Eddie Arnold, I'll Hold You in My Heart, 1947.
0: Hold you in my dress. All right, you got it. Okay.
1: Okay, thanks a lot, Riley.
0: Sure thing, thanks for calling, appreciate it. Okay. So 888-876-5593, 8888-Raleigh. All right. Actually, these 3 hours are sort of my respite when I don't have to think about all the technical swirl and everything else. And I'll tell you what, though. If you want something reliable, you want the Sea Crane Company. In fact, I've got to replace a couple monitors that I use at one of the transmitter sites. John and I were talking about it, and he said, you know, just use a couple of CC2Es. Yeah, wish they were rack-mounted, but they're not. But however, not only does every radio that Bob Crane has developed have great AM and FM reception, but his Wi-Fi also does, the CC Wi-Fi 3. Yeah, if you're struggling with getting good reception on your little internet radio, whatever you're using, doesn't connect to your wireless access point, or it buffers too much, or it's a hassle to use, you need the CC Wi-Fi 3. It is truly terrific. 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

0: to call on me. WGN Radio. I'm Raleigh James, and yeah, that was Don and Beloit's Request 1960 on Decca. It's Flipside, actually. That's All You Gotta Do. And Jerry Reed wrote that. Yeah, a lot of people didn't realize that, but a young Jerry Reed wrote that, and Brenda Lee recorded it. That's All You Gotta Do. What was the A side? Well, you remember that. I'm Sorry. All right, so 888-876-5593. During the news, I'm going to switch internet providers. I tell you that because if you're still on hold during the news, you might have to call back. We'll see. Yeah, I know. Anybody who tells you that it's an information superhighway isn't experiencing the fact that it is a dirt road. Yes, with numerous potholes. And we're in one right now. Victor in Silver Spring, welcome to WGN Radio.
1: Hi, Riley. Just wanted to let you know Nick is in the hospital.
0: Oh, no.
1: Yesterday.
0: And what's going on? He
1: broke
0: fell?
1: Broke his femur bone above knee.
0: Oh, no. No. Oh, that's terrible. Now, I'm not asking you this on the air, but do you know where he is? If I put you on hold, can you tell John the information?
1: I don't know where he is, but I do have his cell phone number if you want to call him.
0: Yeah, don't do this on the air. When we're done during the news, I'm going to have you give it to John, and I absolutely will call him. I'm so sorry to hear this.
1: And you're breaking up, and we call it helicoptering.
0: Yeah, right. I always call
1: truckers' phones do this.
0: I always call it picket fencing, but same kind of thing. All right, I know. And, out in the boonies here, the internet provider's from hell, but I plan to try and switch this during the news. And maybe you'll never hear from me again, at which point I'll drive.
1: I won't hear from you again.
0: Yeah, no, well, if worse comes to worse, I just drive to the other studio tomorrow. But hopefully that's not what's going to happen. All right. Well, thank you for letting me know.
1: Anyway, I just wanted to let you know about that.
0: Yes.
1: And I'm trying to figure out a mystery Hispanic station underneath WBT. Heard them Sunday night.
0: Oh. So 1110. Let me think about that. That'll give me something else to think about.
1: Now, I know there was a station up in Providence, WHIM at the time, back in the 50s, and I couldn't figure out their format, but they would play silly songs like There Was an Old Woman Who Swallowed a fly, it wiggled and jiggled inside her, so she swallowed a spider.
0: Yeah.
1: Then the spider wiggled and jiggled, so she swallowed a bird, and so forth, up to swallowing a horse.
0: Yeah, well, there's a little station in Ohio. I don't think it's that, but let me think about this during the news. And thank you for telling me about Nick. We will absolutely keep him in our prayers. I appreciate it.
1: Okay, I guess I'll let you go so somebody else can get on here
0: if they can.
1: But, WHIM was kind of a weird station in Providence back in the 50s.
0: Yeah, and then the little station in Petoskey. All right, well, let me do some checking. All right, talk to you soon. Thanks. Appreciate it. All right, so let's check out the news, and if you never hear from me again, the other provider failed. What can I tell you on WGN Radio?

0: WGN Radio. I'm Raleigh James. 1961 on Laurie. A little bit of soap. All right. So I think that was Cindy who requested that. I'm not sure anymore. But anyway, so yeah, it's like that. But yes, the Apache tribe to the rescue. I've got fiber to the premises with them, and they came through. I think you can hear me loud and clear. Whether anyone's still on hold, well, that's a mystery. Let's find out from Jack in St. Charles. Welcome to WGN Radio. Are you there, Jack? Not a chance. All right. Well, when I went down changing providers there, I thought we would dump every call, but somehow Jack was hanging on there, at least on my screen. But clearly he wasn't. So we'll have you call, and then we'll talk about whatever's on your mind. You know, if you're thinking about what's going on in the future and you're considering a psychic, let me instead suggest Star Trek. Yeah, well, if the past is indicative anyway, it's really interesting. In comics years and years ago, you'd see people in spacesuits, and then when the space program started in the latter 50s and the 60s, the spacesuits looked exactly the same. And they really did. And you say to yourself, well, which came first? You know, exactly. They couldn't have patterned themselves after cartoons, but how did they know? Well, Star Trek was interesting because, of course, we're talking mid-latter 60s. You know, the first episode was broadcast in 1966, and they were using handheld wireless radio devices, kind of like walkie-talkies, except not. All the information was right there, and this was something that otherwise no one could use. Touch screens, that was from Star Trek also, when we didn't have them. They called them pads. Yeah, like we later had iPads. They were PADDs, the Personal Access Display Devices, and handheld control devices that, this pretty much predicted the arrival of the iPad. Translators, well, that's an app on your phone right now, right? You can translate into any language you want, pretty much. And yes, computers, while ENIAC and UNIVAC were still around to some degree, not on Star Trek. That's right. More of what we saw many years later. So, which was first? I don't know. All right, so now we got Jack in St. Charles back on WGN Radio. How are you, Jack?
1: Okay. So, I'm living loud and clear now.
0: Yeah. So what you want to hear?
1: Yeah. Okay. Joe Harnell's Finding the Moon, Bossa Nova.
0: I love that song.
1: Yeah. And Horst Jankowski's Walking
0: Black Forest. Yeah, it had to be that because there's no other Horst Jankowski record anybody in the States knows. Maybe NOLA, but basically none other.
1: Well, I get online, I can find a whole bunch, but the one that he hit the charts with,
0: yeah,
1: Walking Black Forest.
0: Yes, and that was a wonderful, this will take us up to news record. Yes. All right, you'll hear them both, I promise.
1: Thank you.
0: Okay, thanks. Appreciate it. Yeah, I love them both, too. Absolutely. And in the days when disc jockeys had to meet network news at the top of the hour, they'd back time an instrumental. And as I've said many times, they shouldn't have had titles. They all should have been, this will take us up to news. All right, so 888-876-5593, 8888-Raleigh. Cindy in Chicago, welcome back to WGN Radio.
2: Yes, Raleigh. More food recall.
0: Well, what do we have now?
2: Well, I guess it's pre-cooked pork. I don't remember. I never bought pre-cooked pork. I thought that was really weird. And then the weird thing was, it really, you know, it hit home this time. I haven't bought any this year. I was making sour orange pies, mm-hmm. but like I made a mixed berry pie. It was mixed berry, frozen berry. Maybe I told you this before. Mm. I can't. I have memory problems. Mixed berries in the frozen at Walmart. Mm. Yeah, I mean, I buy a lot of that for the whole summer for like when I make my mixed berries pies. Yeah, and
0: well,
2: then
0: since you keep track of this, there have been 162 recalls this year, which is not that many statistically more than any other year. Last year, for the entire year, there was 320, for instance. There were 341 in 2020. But the question is, and a lot of people wonder this, does it mean there's more hazardous food, or does it mean,
2: yeah.
0: Or does it mean there's more enforcement? Yes, but does
2: it
0: mean... So is it enforcement or is it the food?
2: Yeah, I don't know. I mean, that's...
0: So there have been a number of things. Salmonella as of August 12th, Cyclospora as of August 5th, and also of July 22nd, and Salmonella July 22nd, and Listeria July 22nd, and more Cyclospora. Okay.
2: So, you know, but then there's something I just remembered. I can't believe I remembered it. But I read on Google that the trend now is that people don't want to buy food produced, like fruits and vegetables, maybe apples, or like something from a tree out. But they don't want to buy anything produced outdoors anymore. They want to know where the food is coming from, and they want to know.
0: Well,
2: and they want to buy it from indoor warehouses.
0: Well,
2: you know, the indoor.
0: They're probably going to have as much, if not more, of a problem with protein, with meat-based or pork-based, as you're mentioning, products. So the idea that you're going to eliminate a form of food to ensure that you won't be affected, not accurate.
2: Yeah.
0: So,
2: yeah, but they want, like, indoor food.
0: Yeah,
2: like,
0: well, there's no, by the way, there's no reason to think that an indoor situation couldn't produce bacterium as well.
2: Yeah, I guess so. I guess, and then what, I forgot. Oh, and then I just know. I mean, these thoughts just come to me. I just think so fast. But I told Mike when the cyclospora, however you pronounce it, came out with the letter. I told him the problem probably is that the people who own these farms don't invest in outhouses for the field, and it was
0: when is the case, the outhouses won't help if it's in a culture where they don't use them. It depends where it's grown.
2: They didn't use them.
0: Right.
2: So
0: it doesn't matter how many you put there, they're not going to use them. Depends on the culture.
2: Oh yeah, I hadn't thought of that. Yeah.
0: Yeah. Yeah, I know,
2: you don't really want to hear it. But I went to the health club. I went to LA Fitness out in Mount Prospect. Only gonna swim four laps. And some man started trying to pick me up, and I said, "Oh, well, I'm not friendly to anyone at the pool, you know, and this and that." And something in the locker room told me to ask for an escort to my car. So I get out and I look in the pool, you know, because there's glass doors. I looked in the pool, glass windows, I mean. So I look in the pool and there was someone still swimming in his lane. So I thought, oh, he's still in there. So I look up, he's right there by the door. And I went over and asked for an escort out. And he heard me and he said, "Oh, I'll give you an escort out." And I'm like, oh my. So I asked for an escort. I mean, I don't know. I just had like just nightmare. It's over now, but I don't know. It's just, it hasn't happened as much. But that's about the most aggressive incident I had, you know, for a long time at the pool.
0: Mm. Well, there you go. Well, I'm glad it worked out all right.
2: Yeah, that you can't do that at the health club to women. It's not in the rules.
0: All right. Good deal. We'll talk to you soon. Thanks, Cindy.
2: Oh, wait. I have a request.
0: Oh,
2: I don't know if you'll play it.
0: Why am I not surprised? Okay, what you want to hear?
2: Okay, it's for Dolly Parton's Passing Rhinestone Cowboy.
0: Okay.
2: Okay.
0: You betcha. Thanks. Appreciate the call. Yeah.
2: Okay.
0: Nothing like a Glen Campbell record for Dolly's passing. Of course, it was Rhinestones, I guess. There's our connection, one would think. I think I'll stick with Horst Jankowski. I don't know about you. 888-876-5593 is 8888 Raleigh. Clearly, anything goes on WGN Radio.

0: WGN Radio. I'm Raleigh James. Well, we kind of consider him a one-hit wonder, but boy, he sure wasn't in Germany. That's Horst Jankowski. And in America, it was A Walk in the Black Forest. It was Ein Schwarz something or other in German. And that was a number one record on the Easy Listening chart. And I think it got to like top 15 on the Hot 100, but it was truly a fine song. So I'm glad that was requested. 888-876-5593 is 8888. Raleigh, James is on the south side. What's happening tonight, James?
1: Nothing much. Okay, thank you for taking my call.
0: Always.
1: Yeah, okay, I had some rather interesting ones. I had one of them was about the cat, about a kitten that was used in a bank robbery.
0: Oh, yeah? Let me look for this. Did not see that, I don't think, although I haven't seen much in the last couple of days. that wasn't on Terminal. All right, so let's see what we got here for you. All right. The driverless car crashing into a police van, I'll say that. I did like that story. I thought that was that was just somehow appropriate. You'd think that that would be something that would cause people to take notice. Of course, I'm not 100% sure where this was because it was a journalist, Muhammad Elijah, who was riding as a passenger while showcasing a remote-controlled car built by Eshan Zafar, praising the technology. And praising it as it's rolling down the road until seconds later when it veered off course and crashed into a parked police van. At that point, guys frantically grabbing the handbrake to stop it doesn't work. And the blame went to an internet disruption. Well, all right, no one was hurt. No charges have been filed, but a lot of egos were bruised.
1: Yeah, so, it is a form.
0: Now, we should mention, by the way, that this didn't happen like in downtown Delaware. This was in Pakistan.
1: Yeah. But they seem to think that we can somehow have self-driving cars, vehicles, and they're even trying something about planes eventually.
0: Well, sure.
1: Which I will not. I don't think I will try that one for certain.
0: Well, then we have other stories of disgust, such as the new trend in not showering to attract members of the opposite sex. No. Just no.
1: Hey, that was very strange.
0: Yeah, pheromone maxing. That's right. And so one user said, stopped washing my hair now. Ironically, get more compliments on how it smells and looks. Pheromone maxing is the key. Aha. Uh-huh. Now, guys are swearing by it. Women are going, ew. So
1: I'm thinking of South Pacific where I won't wash that man right out of my hair.
0: Yeah, right. Take your whole body with it. Apparently it's on social media, but everything else is too, where men are sharing techniques for optimizing physical attractiveness and how they smell. Well, lovely. Just lovely. And apparently, if you're truly committed, this doesn't stop at just skipping the shower. Some adherents are adding preparations to their pre-date routine, such as wearing clothes that haven't been washed in days, avoiding scented products whatsoever, and drinking their own urine. No, I didn't just read that. All right, so bottom line there is you can see anything you want on the internet. Don't believe a word of it.
1: Yeah, and I'm like thinking, why would you do that to your body?
0: Well, I can't imagine. I mean, this is a level of desperation I've never seen.
1: Yeah, and didn't we have something about somebody trying to do that same thing about the drinking the urine thing?
0: Comes up a lot. Yeah, I know. It's absolutely golden showers and all that. Yes, it's not. I don't want to go there. All right. So so that was thoroughly disgusting. But you're covering the landscape. We have the largest Viking era silver found while digging in the backyard. That's pretty good.
1: Yeah.
0: All right.
1: Yeah, and was good.
0: Viking era, you know it didn't happen in Cleveland or Miami. This was, in fact, Denmark. And so that's where you would find the Viking remnants, I do believe. That was good. But a routine traffic stop led to 400 unsuspected stolen credit cards. Oh, that's nothing. You probably sent it. If you haven't, you'll see it. The article about the 158,000 stolen driver's licenses. So, yeah, in this case, 400 suspected stolen bank cards, 17 postal keys, and thousands pieces of mail. And so, yes, Austin, mecca of crime that it is. So apparently a woman, Elizabeth Rosso, 42, was arrested after officers located her vehicle near the apartment complex and learned that a warrant was issued in connecting with an investigation into credit cards. Yeah, that took some time, actually. Yeah.
1: Yeah, and you think, how could this one woman crime spree manage to be loose that long?
0: All right, you're absolutely right. You've got a lot more stories, so call me back tomorrow night, and we'll pick it up right there.
1: Okay.
0: All right, because we just went into the news, which I didn't mean to do, but we did. Now, with that in mind, Jeff is a first-time caller. Jeff is in Kentucky. Jeff, do not go away. The news is lengthy. What can I tell you? But you'll be first up after the news and the requested bumper beforehand. But you'll don't go away.

0: WGN Radio. I'm Robbie James. 1963, I think, on Columbia. Yeah. Started in the middle because I actually recorded it as an outro bumper years ago when I had to hit news. Yes, when I couldn't do it on my own, I just got exactly 2 minutes to start right before it should end, and then it would. Yeah, usually with some, I bet you there's an ending on this too. I'm not sure.
1: It's the Raleigh James Show.
0: Yeah, exactly. So that used to keep me honest when I cared. All right, so 888-876-5593. Jeff is a first-time caller in Southgate, Kentucky. Welcome to WGN Radio.
2: Raleigh, it is an incredible honor, and I am humbled to be on your radio program tonight after listening to you for the last several months when somebody said, you've got to listen to Raleigh James on WGN. And here I am. I'm a radio veteran of some 46 years.
0: All right.
2: And when you just talked about, at the end of that bumper, using that as a closeout to the top of the hour to hit network news or whatever, I definitely relate to that. I had that at the beginning of my career. I started in professional commercial radio in 1980.
0: Okay.
2: And a small AM station in Gallatin, Tennessee.
0: And oh, wait a minute. Are you talking about WHIN 1010?
2: I am talking about WHIN 1010, the voice of Sumner County.
0: Yes, they were one of my favorites.
2: And its sister station was Kix 104, which was a 100,000-watt top 40 station.
0: Well, you, by the way, it used to be WHIN FM with some of the nicest oldies ever.
2: It was Win FM.
0: Yeah, featuring Bruce Clark.
2: I remember them all very well.
0: Yeah.
2: As best I can 46 years later.
0: Sure.
2: I currently do talk radio in Cincinnati, but
0: oh, great.
2: I have on 700 WLW, I'm still there.
0: That's wonderful. Yes. Well, I was at WLW, but they were at 9th and Elm, so it's been several locations ago.
2: Yeah, we're in Kenwood now.
0: Yeah.
2: In these studios that look nothing like the studios that you and I were familiar with back in the day.
0: Exactly.
2: But I wanted to talk to you about terrestrial radio and the way it used to be. And, you know, this is my second time. Well, I actually called into John Landecker's show once, so it's my third time on WGN.
0: That's great.
2: I got invited to do an audition.
0: Yeah.
2: Back when it was still Tribune Broadcasting.
0: Yeah.
2: And in 2009, after a Blackhawks game.
0: Okay.
2: And obviously, I didn't get the job, but I got the opportunity to be there in the Trib Tower.
0: Nice.
2: Where. At the bottom floor where people could still talk to you on the mic outside the studio.
0: Yeah.
2: And it was, again, one of the highlights of my radio career, even though it amounted to nothing more than $50 an hour, and they paid for my gas up from Cincinnati in a hotel room. But I've got to tell you that I have so enjoyed listening to you and your trivia and everything that you do on your show. And I just, this is a more of a call of appreciation than anything else. But I wish the listeners would understand, and some of them do, Raleigh, about what we had to do to get a commercial on the air back in the day with the grease pencil and the splicing block and the razor blade to put together a 1 minute concert spot sometimes took an hour in the studio. I don't know if you remember those days.
0: Oh, do I not remember them? Yes. And the reel to reel Scully Lays, the through tape, if you just hit stop. But sadly, I started right before that. I still have transcription discs I cut. Not only that, but when the owner was too cheap to buy the little vacuum for the tone arm, you had to do it from the inside out or you would eat your own shavings.
2: That's fantastic.
0: Yeah. Oh, yeah. And I still have around here, you know, a lot of people have things like carts. Well, I still have, and now I can't think of the name of them, but they're the little metal boxes that we used to use before cart machines.
2: Oh, my goodness.
0: Yeah, what the hell was it? John will probably think
2: I remember. I remember in the late 1980s doing Top 40 radio in Nashville and having the six-stack cart machine.
0: Oh, sure.
2: Sequence all of them through.
0: Yeah.
2: And you didn't need to worry about putting on Stairway to Heaven on a turntable.
0: Mackenzie's, that's you what they were. Just, excuse me, Mackenzie's, Mackenzie repeaters. That was that. Yes, okay.
2: Okay.
0: So now, yes, six cart machines, all right, WDNC in Durham, North Carolina, that's what we had. They all came into the same pot.
2: Yes, but the six stack cart machines were fantastic. If you had a groupie outside and you would just set the song and the jingle and the commercials, they were all going to just fire while you were taking care of whatever nefarious business you had to take care of for 15 or 20 minutes. But people don't understand the difference with podcasting and all of the technological advancements we have today. But the thing that surprised me most about doing that show at WGN I did back in December of 2009 was that I was not allowed to pick up the phone. I was not allowed to touch anything except my microphone to hold it closer to me because of the union nature of.
0: Yeah. You still there? Hello, hello? Did I lose you? Jeff, you couldn't have gone. Please don't go. Looks like I lost.
2: Yeah.
0: There you are. You just faded away for a minute.
2: I'm here.
0: Okay, good.
2: I'm here. I'm just saying the union nature of those markets was so much different than what we were working with in other markets that didn't have unions, where we were responsible for everything that went on the air, and we had to physically touch things to make them move.
0: Oh, yeah. The worst part about unions, actually in the 50s, when you had the deal, the worst market as far as I'm concerned was St. Louis, and I don't know why. They had a bunch of aging AFM guys, and literally you couldn't train them to hit a post to save their souls. So,
2: oh, no.
0: So, of course, you could drive a truck through the dead air, and... Yeah, so I remember those deals, and I was at KMPC when we went combo, and actually we had great engineers there, but I liked it better combo. I liked the hands-on feeling.
2: But the other thing about Chicago radio in particular I would like to mention is that my mom and dad moved to Western Chicago, Downers Grove and Napersville, Illinois, in 1965-66. And that's where I got bit with the radio bug, was listening to all the great voices on WLS and WCFL and WGN and WIND. And I decided at 7 years old that I was going to be on the radio.
0: That's great.
2: And I will say to you, And I tell people this all the time, Raleigh, is that how many kids who are 7, 8 years old say they want to do this for a living in their life and actually get to do it? I am so blessed and so grateful that I have been able to do it consistently somewhere, full-time or part-time, since I was 19 years old in 1980. And I am so thankful that I got to pursue this passion that we call radio, and I'm glad you're still doing it.
0: You're so nice. I'm just delighted that you called. You know, I'm always trolling for callers, and good ones are just wonderful, so I want to do what I can do to convince you to call again.
2: Oh, I definitely will. When I'm up this late, we'll call you again. I will enjoy the rest of the show, and I just to hope that there are many, many years more for you to be doing this.
0: Well, you're very kind. I don't know about that, but for the time being anyway, we'll take it a day at a time. But, you know, moving to suburban Chicago when you did, you had a lot of little interesting suburban stations like YEN in Des Plaines or WWMM in Arlington Heights. It was an interesting time.
2: Well, you know, the other thing about that was one of the stations that I glommed onto because I was always searching, and I loved the Soul Station. What was it, WVON?
0: Oh, yeah, right. Also, but GEE, and yeah, there's a lot of, you know, WAD. There was great soul in Chicago, you betcha, and VON was wonderful.
2: The first time I heard The Moments, Love on a Two-Way Street, was on WVON.
0: Perfect. A wonderful memory.
2: And Naperville had North Central College, and I listened to that station.
0: Right. Well, good.
2: I think it was WONC.
0: Okay.
2: But anyway, thank you again for the time, and I have a challenge for you.
0: Uh-oh. Okay.
2: I have a challenge for you. I do occasionally on, when the red season is over, I'll have Monday and Tuesday nights from 9 to midnight on WLW. And I have done this series for several years called American History on the Radio. I would love to invite you on as a guest. We can do it earlier in the day. If you're so inclined, I would love to be able to contact with you and do an interview with you about your extensive radio career on my show.
0: That's so nice of you. I will put you on hold, and I'll have John get your information. And, yeah, we do talk about old Cincinnati radio, because there's a lot of wonderful stories.
2: Yes, there are.
0: All right. Well, good deal. Well, I'm delighted you called, and I'm anticipating hearing from you again soon.
2: Cheers, Raleigh.
0: All right. Thanks. Hang on. Don't go away. All right. So 888-876-5593. That's 8888-R-O-L-L-Y-E. We've got Fran and Austin and Eduardo in Tampa, and plenty of room for you on WGN Radio. Boom, boom.

0: Time Radio. I'm Raleigh James. Flip Records. They're such a great little Hollywood label. As a couple, the Fur Tags, Max and Lillian. They had a publishing company, and they did Flip Records, and had all sorts of really neat stuff on it, including what you don't often hear, the Mirages. Yes, Why Don't You Answer? All right, so 888-876-5593-8888 Raleigh. 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
1: Hey, Raleigh. Well, I have just about had it with this computer. I want to take a hammer, or, you know, if I had a hammer, I'd beat up my computer.
0: Yes, yes, yes, yes. All right. So tell me what's gone wrong today.
1: Oh, everything. But it's just like, I can't do anything on it. None of the keystrokes, as you know, but a lot of people might not know, I don't use a mouse or anything like that. Everything has to be done with keystrokes.
0: Yeah.
1: And when none of the keystrokes that I used to use, and I used to be able to, if I couldn't figure out something, I could play around with it and try to think like a computer in a weird way, and I don't know how to explain it, but
0: yes,
1: kind of an intuition thing, and figure it out. Nothing seems to work with this thing. And if I can play, I have all this music that I want to play, so I bought these drives, and I was going to copy them to these drives that I can put. I can play them on my phone if I want to, or you know, something else. And I can't even get to the darn drives. And then, whenever I try to search for something on my computer, and usually what you do is you hit the Windows key and you type in the search that you want, it puts me into Bing search.
0: Oh, I know. Oh, God, yes.
1: I was trying to find the thumb drive, and I thought, okay, I'll hit the search, and I'll put USB thumb drive. So I put USB thumb drive, and it found the one I wanted, but it wanted me to buy it.
0: Oh, God.
1: And I have it plugged into the computer. I don't want that.
0: Are you able to access File Explorer? I mean, can you see? I don't know if that would be visible, you know, audible, obviously, but I don't know whether File Explorer, you know.
1: Yeah.
0: Because that's an easier way to search. But tell me, make and model of computer.
1: Oh, shoot. I've had this thing for so long. I don't remember.
0: All right.
1: It's a, yeah.
0: And what, are you running? Are you running Windows 11?
1: Yes.
0: I know. Believe me, I know. All right.
1: Yeah.
0: It's just maddening. You know, maddening as hell. Well, hang on a minute. Let me, during the news, I'll actually make myself busy and see if I come up with anything to make this accessible. Don't go away. Stay where you are, and we'll pick it up there right after the news, right here on WGN Radio.

0: WGN Radio. I'm Robert James. Well, Don from Beloit requested that. Bobby Parker, yeah, talk about unsung. He was on VJ, and in fact, he did the original, and he wrote it. You Got What It Takes. Barry Gordy didn't want to put him on the writer's credit when Marv Johnson did, so he isn't. But I think he got some royalties later. In any event, in 1961, he was on a little Philly label, V-Tone, and that was interesting, too, because while he wrote it, it was published, of course, by quote-unquote Caldwell. Buddy Caldwell owned V-Tone. And if you're wondering where the V came from, he was originally Venton Caldwell was his name, so he V-Tone, but everybody knows Buddy. In any event, he in fact did that. But Buddy Bobby Parker, born in Lafayette, Louisiana, and sadly died on Halloween. Gosh, it's been over a decade now in outside of Baltimore. So, yeah, all right. So later he had a couple CDs on some label I've never heard of, so, yeah, or something like that. But in any event, that was Watch Your Step. All right, so not the same as the Sammy Sevens record, Watch Your Step, which Kenny Gamble wrote, which is a nice song as well. Maybe we'll play that some night. All right, so back to Fran and Austin. So now, the thing I wondered, the first thing, are you using, I hate to say it, narrator?
1: No, okay. I'm using JAWS.
0: Yeah.
1: And I'm using it's an HP computer.
0: Okay. Well, let me ask you, because most of the things I read, you know, go about it through a narrator, acting like narrator is the be-all, end-all as far as seeing things. I don't know. Obviously, you know where the Windows logo key is. You can do that. And if your Windows
1: yes.
0: logo key with Control and Enter, that starts narrator. But anyway, if you go to this PC, and I like to do it through the Windows file thing, but you can do it just in general. Just go to this PC. Can you get there?
1: I can certainly try.
0: Okay, the easiest way is the Windows logo key and E, open File Explorer. And then at that point, if you do Alt-D, that's going to jump you to the address bar, which is where you want to be, because you just type in this PC and hit Enter. And that will open everything that has your internal and external drives. And then you can tab it until you see the devices and drives. It's a grid or a list, you know, and then you can use your arrow keys.
1: Yeah.
0: And so that should work. I mean, if that doesn't work, I'd be very surprised. Yeah. And I wouldn't I wouldn't blame you if you're saying I did all that and I still can't get there, because I don't know as much as like JAWS or NVDA whether any of that is different. But if all else fails, turn on narrator and see if you get there.
1: I can try it. Also, I did find the disk, the drive one time, but it wanted me to do things with it, and I don't know what it means. There's one thing it said, do you want to make it a hard drive? And then it said, did I want to make it a D something? I can't remember now what that means. Three options, and I did not know which one of those three options to pick.
0: Well, do you have a D drive there already?
1: Yeah, I've got a C drive, I've got an E Elements drive, I think it's called, and then I had this other one plugged in. I don't know what it's going to fall under, but I found it, but it was asking me, you know, did I want to do this with it or that with it? All I want to do is copy music on it.
0: Right,
1: That's all I want to do with it.
0: Yeah, I just want to, where normally if you could see it, you just want to see it and drag it, but you can't. Oh, man.
1: Yeah, I can copy it to clipboard and then paste it to, you know.
0: Mm-hmm.
1: I just can sit there and do that and, you know, get a lot of the music off that I want to listen to most often. And I'm going to get a larger drive and just put all, because the one I have, I've got a backup drive on there. Sure. But I don't want to use that. So I'm going to get a larger drive when I've got the money to, you know, just put nothing but my music on it.
0: Right,
1: And TV shows and things that I, you know.
0: Right, a little.
1: That I want to listen to, no?
0: A little SSD external drive, you know, a couple terabytes
1: right,
0: or whatever.
1: Yeah.
0: Sure, absolutely.
1: Yeah, that's what I need.
0: Yeah.
1: But it's a little out of my price range at the moment, so.
0: But it won't be soon because, boy, that's coming down all the time. Boy, remember when that really used to be pricing?
1: Oh.
0: Now, my God, you know, 4 terabytes and it's not much at all.
1: But I've been even wondering, should I try a whole new learning curve and try a Mac?
0: You know, if this were 20 years ago, I would have said, absolutely, don't. But, you know, and I am a Mac girl, that's true. But, of course, I deal with the dreaded Windows as well. If I were younger, I would be a Linux girl, no doubt about that. The problem with,
1: was,
0: you know, when Windows first came out, when 3.1 turned into Windows 95 and all that, I always said, man, this is PC wanting to be Mac because it was so much graphical user interface. But now what's happened is Mac wants to be PC. Because it's been now close to a decade where parts of the OS on Mac are read-only. And I hate that. I want to be able to do anything I want to an operating system because I had some old little programs I used to put on there and all that, which you can't do anymore. I look at this as time goes on. May he rest in peace, Steve Jobs. A lot of it is not why I loved Apple, you know, because there is read-only crap and all that. So I don't know that it would save you. And then you have glitches with all the companies that don't really make anything for OS, like I talked about earlier with Nortel not taking some of my keystroke commands. So, you know, I don't know that would help. I wish it would. But I wouldn't say nah. Nah, you'll just have another it's just another kind of pain.
1: Yeah, it's not letting me download anything. I need a new because the music player that it has on there does not seem to have any instructions on it that I can read. And so when I play music, it shuts off JAWS.
0: Yeah, see, I don't. I don't use any of the internal PC programs, you know, as far as that goes. So as soon as I see some like music come up, I'm like, go away, just go away. But there are so many third party things, and again, I do most of my editing on Macs just because you know I'm more used to it and I like it. But and there's WavePad. Mm-hmm. There's a lot of cheap programs out there that'll let you edit audio, because it's not like you want to multi

0: I mentioned before what I use for Mac and WavePad, which is NCH software, and they do make it for Windows, and that would let you, you know, edit anything you wanted, but of course it sure helps to see the screen, so that might not be and there's a lot of free things you could download and just see, like Audacity is still around, and there's others as well that are free audio editors. So Wave is low cost, but yeah. I think Reaper is fairly inexpensive. So, but let me look around, because as I say, I'm saying, hey, WavePad, but I don't think I could do this if I couldn't see it. So
1: And of course, the older individuals who are blind program left me high and dry. I don't know whether they're not returning my phone calls. I had a couple more hours of tech training, which is not even going to be near what I need, but
0: right.
1: The trainer's not calling me back. My caseworker's not calling me back. And I don't know what's going on. I don't know whether they lost their funding. But even if they lost their funding, they should call their clients and tell them that, I would think. But
0: yeah.
1: Oh,
0: yeah.
1: I know.
0: No, you absolutely should get an answer.
1: Yeah.
0: That's maddening as hell. And it's also maddening that there's not some, accessible website, so to speak, that would have suggestions for all of this. You know, that's
1: if there is, I don't know about it. If any of your callers, and I know a lot of the people who call you don't
0: right.
1: use computers, but if there are any who do, and you have anything that you can offer me, I would really appreciate it.
0: Yeah, absolutely.
1: And
0: you betcha. And I'd like that too. 888-876-5593. There's got to be something out there. And it bothers me that I think, from what I see, Reaper is considered a favorite. And and supposedly they have a plug-in for JAWS, so that may be something. There needs to be something better than this. So, but yeah, I'd say look at Reaper, and in fact. They've got a website, Reaper Accessible, and they have a section, Best Recording Software for Blind or Visually Impaired. And so you can see at least what they've got. But I do want people to call, because, again, I think there should be some type of, Reddit for blind users, if you will, so people could share their experiences to say, hey, this is what it does well and this is what it doesn't do well, because all of them have their pluses and minuses. So
1: I'm just a regular computer user. I don't know a lot of, it's like, okay, tell me what keys to press, and I just want to know what works, and I'm not really, a big
0: The other thing is, of course,
1: person. I just
0: you're really not trying to record anything when I'm saying Reaper, now that I think about it. All you want to be able to do is access the file and move it to something else. You just want to move a file. This shouldn't be hard. Yeah, I know. Famous last words.
1: I want to get on some websites, and I want to download some stuff, and it's not letting me do anything.
0: Yeah, well, when you get into downloading, now you're at the mercy of whoever set up the site. But just the idea of having things on one drive and wanting to put them on another drive, that should be simple, stupid. So,
1: well, that's what I thought when I bought these thumb drives. I thought, well, even I should be able to do that with this computer.
0: Yeah,
1: but. I think I mentioned I can't get on your website on my computer.
0: Really?
1: I mentioned that.
0: Why?
1: Yeah.
0: Oh, well, let me ask you, how stringent are your security settings?
1: I have no idea.
0: Okay, well,
1: I don't mess with that.
0: All right, so. Here is the deal. I am insecure, so to speak. I am not HTTPS. I am just the old http://. I'm lazy. And one of these days I might update it. It's not happening soon. So the bottom line, and sadly, our buddy in Atlanta, Julie, she wants to listen to the stream, and the library won't let her. and the library won't let her because they're saying this is a malicious site. It's not a malicious site. It's just not an HTTPS, and I understand that. So their software blocks it completely. But that is probably what's doing it. You probably have a security setting that you can...

0: change.
1: Yeah, it's a good thing I can get it on my phone.
0: Your phone doesn't care, right? Exactly. But
1: yeah,
0: it might not be that, but I tend to look right there when I'm trying to figure it out, because it's not a secure site. And believe me, there's nothing on my site that's going to do anything to anybody's computer. But that said, when the security settings want it all to be HTTPS, and this isn't, so that's the deal.
1: Oh, okay. Yeah. That makes sense.
0: Yeah.
1: All right.
0: Well, I'll see what I can do to unlaze myself. Not anytime soon, but I'll put it on the list.
1: All right. Okay.
0: Okay, thanks. Good to talk to you. Okay, bye.
1: All right. Good to talk to you. Yeah. Thanks, bye.
0: It's just, life is just so unfair, because it's hard enough to use computers when you can see the damn screen. When you can't, you add that to the mix. And a lot of things that could care less when they're doing their coding. And yeah, I can see why Fran would want to get into bludgeon mode. Absolutely, I can see that. All right, so 888-876-5593. We got Eduardo, we got James, more stories, and we got you, I hope, on WGN Radio.

0: from you.
1: WGN Radio. I'm Raleigh James. Eddie Arnold, yeah, on Shellac, 1947 on RCA. Yeah, he co-wrote that, too. I Hold You in My Heart. And sometimes when I get this kind of request, I wonder, what are you people listening to? Yeah, that you think of I Hold You in My Heart. Yeah, it's not coming up on any of the country stations you'll hear today, that's for sure. But that's Eddie Arnold, who had a career for many, many decades. All right, so 888-876-5593-8888-Raleigh. And Eduardo is in Tampa. So, all right, Eduardo, what's up? Well, I guess nothing. All right, so, Eduardo will have to call us back after the news. That's coming up in about a minute. And David in Muskegon might have advice for Fran. Oh, this is going to be good. All right, and we have another hour to talk to you. And let me mention again about the new moon before the news. Yes, that's right, a public service. If you write those prosperity checks, not real money, yeah, but petitioning the universe for all manners of riches, you want to know about the new moon then. The new moon is happening Thursday, during this show, actually, at 10:27 p.m. So mark it on your calendar so you'll be able to follow along. All right, more about nothing coming up next hour right here in your request to on WGN Radio.

0: 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I'm Raleigh James. Shades of Blue, 1966 on Impact. Yeah, Harry Balk, Chicago label. Anyone in radio in the 60s in Chicago knew Harry Balk, that's for sure. Independent promotion guy. And Oh How Happy was quite the hit. So, and I already forget who requested it. But, well, I've got it written down somewhere. When I'm looking for something completely else, I'll no doubt find it. But hope you enjoyed it. So, 888-876-5593, 8888-Raleigh. David and Muskegon, welcome back to WGN Radio.
1: Yes, Raleigh, I'm totally blind myself. And with Jaws and the flash drive, the first thing with the flash drives are, you can only put so much music on there, and good luck finding a free website, because you're going to have to pay for each individual song that
0: Okay, wait. You're saying flash drives. Are you talking about thumb drives, which is basically the USB drives that Fran is using?
1: Yes.
0: Okay, and how much memory do most of yours have?
1: It would have, like, at the library, the one I looked at, it was like 180 minutes at the most you could get.
0: No, I didn't mean in terms of minutes. I meant in terms of, how much storage space you had on it, in terms of megabytes or gigabytes, whatever. All right.
1: Oh, I forgot the amount of gigabytes and megabytes it was.
0: Right.
1: But as far as storage space for, like, music, you can't get that much music on them.
0: All right, understood. But that's not her problem. She's not getting that far. Here's the thing. She's inserting the thumb drive, and she's not able to access it on her computer.
1: Okay, she's not able to access it.
0: Right, so when you go to access it, because you're totally blind, all right, you insert the thumb drive. What do you do?
1: Oh, what do you do? Yeah, if you can't access it, that becomes a really big problem.
0: Well, yeah, but walk me through how you access it.
1: Well, let me think now here. When you access it, I believe there's a code you have to use.
0: No, there's no code. All right, it's your own. We assume it is your own thumb drive. You put that thumb drive into the USB slot on the computer, and what do you do next to see what comes up?
1: Whoa, I'm sorry. Yeah, that's a big question.
0: All right, never mind. Just thanks anyway. I appreciate the thought, but it's not going to help.
1: Yeah, tell her that she'd be better off, and I'm going to tell her this, she'd be better off using her smart speaker and making playlists of music
0: to
1: listen to.
0: All right. Appreciate it. No, we're trying to figure out how she can do what she wants to do, not a workaround.
1: How to figure it out. You know what? I could call the library and ask here, because I was trained on Jaws itself.
0: Mm-hmm.
1: And there's the cheaper version of Jaws. They'll tell you when you go to buy the Jaws computer not to buy it. And the reason you don't want to buy it, it doesn't work very well.
0: Well, this is a standard Windows 11 computer. It's not the computer. But there's got to be a way that Fran can determine what is on that thumb drive that she's inserting. And that's what I'm trying to find. But maybe we'll see somebody else who come up with something. But I appreciate the thought, and I appreciate you calling.
1: Yes, ma'am.
0: All right, thanks. So 888-876-5593, 8888, Raleigh. So if you install a USB drive, you plug it in. Usually, as I say, it pops up on your desktop or wherever you're wanting it to pop up. You can usually see it easily in Windows Explorer. But if you can't see it all, that's my question. And if that's you, how do you know what is on that file? How do you know the file is even connected, etc.? And so I've never tried to do that, obviously, with my eyes shut. And that's tough. All right. If you know, because somebody's got to, this should be a very simple answer. 888-876-5593, 8888 Raleigh. And I know we have a lot of people listening to this show who are blind. And I have a feeling we have a lot of people who actually have done this successfully. So this is your time to share. That's right. Give back. Or whatever. 888 876-5593, 8888-R-O-L-L-Y-E. And I'm pretty sure, as I say, I'm pretty sure that somebody probably knows, and I'm embarrassed that it is not me. And, you know, I'm at the mercy of whatever I read online, which does not help too much if, you know, if it's wrong, for one thing. It's sort of like AI. AI is so great until it isn't. But I believe that Paris in Los Angeles has some advice. So, Paris, welcome to WGN Radio.
2: Hi, this is Paris. Yeah, I'm also totally blind, and I use a jaw as well.
0: Okay.
2: So when you put in a thumb drive, I'm pretty tech savvy, there should be a Windows dialogue come up saying, where do you want to open the, like a little dialogue there, like, uh-huh. You want to, like in Windows, you know, in Windows,
0: yes.
2: Windows Explorer, or they call it my computer, Windows
0: right.
2: Explorer. Their dialogue said, where do you want to open?
0: Okay.
2: Open the thumb drive. It should say, use open in Windows Explorer, open in this computer. So, something like that. A dialogue should come up.
0: Now, can you just open it on your desktop, or do you have to open it in something like Windows Explorer?
2: It will open the thumb drive. Will, if you go into my, you know, when in the start menu you search for computer, it's the thumb drive. Once it opens up, it will open as a separate, like separate window.
0: Right.
2: As it won't open in desktop, but it'll open as a separate
0: okay,
2: window
0: so
2: on the computer.
0: So if you do it in Windows Explorer, then, and it asks to open it there, it's going to open it under this computer and probably give it a drive letter?
2: Yeah, it'll give it a drive letter, because that's how this computer, that's what's going on here. I think that when you open it, that thing should come up.
0: Okay.
2: If it doesn't come up, it means the thumb drive might be locked. You know, what
0: right.
2: you have to do then is to... You know, little switch.
0: Right.
2: You push the switch back on the hardware, not on the computer, on the hardware, and then put the thumb drive back in
0: yeah.
2: to the computer.
0: No, I think
2: that's how it's going
0: to
2: work.
0: Yeah, and I think what you're saying, Paris, is what happened, because when Fran said to me, it wants to know if I want to open it at D or whatever. I think that was probably under this computer, and it wanted to give her a drive
2: yeah,
0: letter.
2: Yeah. No, just open it in Firefox, but don't you know. Open in camera. It'll ask if you want to open it in the photo app. Don't do that.
0: Right.
2: Otherwise, you get yourself messed up.
0: Oh, God,
2: just
0: yes.
2: Just open it in Firefox. Open it in the computer. Then it'll open up at a drive.
0: Okay.
2: And you can access all your files and folders on the drive.
0: That's great.
2: It'll come up on the drive. So try that.
0: No, that's a great idea. Thank you so much for calling. I appreciate it.
2: Yeah, and I'm using JAWS as well, so I'm also totally blind. So
0: okay.
2: Just letting them know.
0: Terrific.
2: Thank you.
0: Thank you. Appreciate it. All right, so Fran, there's your answer. The dialogue box you're seeing when it says, you know, D, choose that, because if you don't have anything else that's mapped as letter D, that's perfectly fine. It's just gonna map that under this computer, which is really where you want to be. And then if you then click on it, you should be able to see a list of the file. You know, when I say see, you know, JAWS should be able to read the list of the files that are there. So when you first put it in, you want that challenge box asking what you want to do with it. It's the most important part of this. And so with that in mind, then just if it'll let you select this this PC, that's great. But if it won't let you select this PC and it's just giving you something like a D :// take it, and that should solve it. Let me know. I want to know. 888-876-5593. But yeah, that makes all the sense in the world that it would work that way. Jimmy P. on the South Side, welcome back to WGN Radio.
3: Hey, Riley, how you doing?
0: I don't know anymore. How about yourself?
3: I'm hanging in there.
0: Good.
3: Listen, you played a song by the Mirages or something?
0: Yeah, I did. I did play the Mirages. Yes, I did. Why Won't You Answer?
3: What was the name of that song?
0: Why Won't You Answer?
3: Oh, wow, that's a good... I never heard it before.
0: Yeah,
3: is that the one...
0: 1958 on Flip.
3: Did Stan request
0: yes.
3: that?
0: Yes, he did.
3: I'll make it quick, because I know Eduardo might call back.
0: Well, you never know.
3: All right, listen, I got a six-pack if you play it.
0: I would love that. What you got?
3: I got As I Sit Here by The Whispers.
0: Oh, great song. All right. On Dory.
3: Any Other Way by William Bell.
0: Okay.
3: Let's see. Baby, It's You by The Spaniels.
0: Okay.
3: Let's see. I got a million of them. How about The El Dorados?
0: Not at my front door. Okay, all right.
3: Baby, how many is that? Four?
0: Okay, that's four.
3: How about Opportunity by The Jewels?
0: Okay.
3: And one more, huh?
0: Yeah.
3: And how about a song by The Skyliners? How about Close Your Eyes?
0: All right.
3: And there's another guy I enjoy listening to, the fellow from Rockford.
0: Yes, Ralph.
3: Ralph. He's pretty interesting.
0: Yeah.
3: And with his accent or whatever. All right, I'll make it quick. So nice talking to you. I don't always get a chance to call you, so.
0: Well, I'm always delighted when you do, and you will hear some of your six-pack tonight.
3: Oh, beautiful. All right, Riley.
0: Okay, thanks. Appreciate it.
3: Listen, one more thing.
0: Yes.
3: That copper he said was a retired Chicago copper. You got shot two times. Did he ever call back when I
0: no.
3: gave him all my...
0: No.
3: I was suspicious about him. I don't know if he, you know...
0: Oh, maybe not real.
3: Yeah, not real. Because I gave him all the information and he never called back after that.
0: Yeah, that's a shame.
3: So, all right, Riley, I'll talk to you later.
0: All right, thanks for calling. All right, so there you have it. Yes, the six-pack will begin. So 888-876-5593, 8888 Raleigh, right here on WGN Radio.

0: WGN Radio. I'm Raleigh James. I think Jackie Shane was my favorite on that, although Chuck Jackson did a really nice job, too. But that's the original, and that's the guy who wrote it, William Bell, Any Other Way, 1962, on Stax, one of Jimmy P's six-pack. So 888-876-5593. Now, I don't know if James called back or if this is from earlier. So, James, are you there? All right, yeah, James called earlier. We did a bunch of stories, and we'll probably do more tomorrow night. So that means it's wide open time for you. If it's on your mind, it's on mine. But since little is going on at the moment, I think it's a perfect time to do some 2020 news. What do you think?
1: Brady card blip.
0: Well, this ain't going to work since I'm still playing William Bell. All right, well, yeah, I should get this together.
1: Brady card blips, plus Universal's Neighborhood Nightmare and Advancing Bears. I'm Grant Marshall, 2020 News. Real news, real stories, real fun. Sacking Tom Brady. NFL legend Tom Brady's newest California card vault store got sacked just 1 week after opening. Palo Alto, California police say burglars busted a window, blitzed the display cases, and bolted with 60 sports cards worth more than $12,000. Brady won 7 Super Bowls, but apparently the greatest of all time's newest defense couldn't cover the glass. Scream Machine. Universal Hollywood's new Fast and Furious roller coaster is fast, furious, and freaking out the neighbors. The 72-mile-an-hour thrill ride was engineered whisper quiet with gravel-filled tracks, sound walls, and scream shields, but nobody muffled the passengers. Local Toluca Lake residents say blood-curdling bellows blast through closed windows every 30 seconds. Universal's looking for solutions. Maybe the next attraction should be the Fast and the Mutiest. The Bait Outdoors. The bears take over the mountain. Vermont's the mean mountain state as black bears besieged the celebrated ski town of Stowe. Scare bears have broken into bedrooms and restaurants, even climbing on a car to try to steal a chicken nugget from a 10-month-old girl inside, the Globe reports. Dumpster diving. A feeding frenzy amid an explosion of humans meet bears standoffs. But one local bar owner says he'd stand in front of a bear to save it from being shot. The last resort. And that's what's happening. I'm Grant Marshall, 2020 News.
0: All right, I feel bad for the bears, actually. You know, people talk about the right to bear arms. I've always thought it should be the right to arm bears. But that said, I'm with the guys. I'll stand in front of the bears or it won't be shot. Well, apparently some have been. They've been forced to euthanize the repeat offenders. And unfortunate. And, you know, actually, those repeat offenders are usually bears. They have been the creation of those of you who've been, quote-unquote, nice to the bears, who fed it, things like that. And who've made it easy for the bear to, in fact, get you chicken nuggets. But I don't know. Stealing a nugget out of an infant's hand, I'm not sure about that story. But you never know. Obviously, commercial dumpsters, many of which are created in such a way that the bears cannot get into them. But I don't know how many bears have been actually in Stowe recently. Obviously, bird feeders, they're asking people to take those down to say the least, and such. But bottom line is that as population grows and all that, the more everywhere is bear country. Yeah, but I like the bears. Yeah, that's of course because I'm not meeting a hungry one face to face. That's right. I can anthropomorphize all I want. Although it does make me wonder what's on YouTube. Of course, that would cover so much ground, really. But all of the videos about the interactions with bears in such a wonderful, loving, friendly manner. Don't buy that for a minute. All right, not saying that a very well trained from birth animal can in fact show that type of behavior. But for the most part, yeah, I don't think you want to cuddle the big blackie who was on your porch. So there you are. There you have that. 888-876-5593-8888 Raleigh. And in national parks and the like, they've always done very well about the trash receptacles not being pretty much bear-proof and all the warnings about what you should and shouldn't do. But increasingly in neighborhoods where that wasn't a problem before, it is taking residents by surprise. Oh, I had a horrible story, by the way, taking people by surprise. You know, we've heard probably countless stories on title theft and all that. Well, let me put another nail in that coffin coming up right after the news on WGN Radio.

0: I'm Raleigh James. Dobby Gray, Drift Away, 1973, and that was on Decca, and that's for Billy Bob in Bourbonnais. So 888-876-5593-8888, Raleigh. Marty in Whiting has requests. All right, what do you want to hear, Marty?
1: I'd like to a couple requests by Cassandra Wilson, since she passed away last week.
0: Right.
1: It might take you some digging, but it's, I'm looking at the her obituary again, but apparently she did songs by Joni Mitchell, Muddy Waters, the Hank Williams, the Bob Marley. But if like, and if it takes too much time for you, Raleigh, don't worry about it. But if she did a song that Muddy Waters did, and also Hank Williams, because I'm a fan of both of those guys, I wouldn't mind hearing at least one or two, you know. But it might take you some digging, though. But
0: all right, you got any titles in mind?
1: They don't have any titles in here, Raleigh.
0: All right, I'll find something. So you want either Muddy Waters or Hank Wilson? There's a Quinella. All right.
1: Hank Williams.
0: Okay, all right. we'll do it. All right, thanks. Appreciate it.
1: All right.
0: Yeah, because Hank Williams did write a lot of good songs. I'm sure I can find one that would be appropriate. We'll see, actually. Eduardo in Tampa is back on WGN Radio.
2: Hello?
0: Yes, this is you.
2: Yeah, thank you for getting back to me.
0: Absolutely.
2: Sorry about that.
0: Yeah. So what's happening?
2: I wanted to bring up, because they mentioned they did a story on Gander, Newfoundland.
0: Okay.
2: That's the town that welcomed at least the people that were on 38 flights on the September 11th, 25 years ago.
0: Uh-huh.
2: Yeah. And I like when they put the food that they served on the ice rink to keep it cold.
0: Yeah,
2: that was pretty interesting.
0: Right. It was in the right geographic space. There's about 12,000 people who live in Gander, but because of its position, made it ideal for a grounded flight. And, you know, you see a lot of that also in Labrador. You'll see a lot of planes that will stop for refueling and stuff like that coming from Europe. And so let's say you're going from Europe to Newark, all right, whatever, halfway is Gander, pretty much. And so by the end of the day, I think there were something like 36 planes there. And, of course, you know, at that point, I don't think they had any contingency plans for anything like that. You know, what do you do with 7,000 people when your entire population is not double that? Once it was clear that the planes weren't going anywhere anytime soon, because, you know, it's not just refueling. What do you do? So I think that was probably what the article was about, what to do with an influx of a lot of visitors. And, of course, that's when it becomes a state of emergency, and you got churches and schools that are shelters and the hockey rink and everything else.
2: Yeah. And they did a play.
0: Yeah. They did
2: a play, and the mayor of Gander said he saw it, like, in different countries.
0: Yeah.
2: So I guess they did that all around, and I know they did it in Chicago. It would be great to see it. But somebody mentioned it was on Apple TV. I don't know if that's true or not.
0: Okay, it could be.
2: Yeah.
0: Sure. So, yeah.
2: But
0: that
2: they did show a preview of it. They did show a preview on CBS Sunday show, and it looked pretty interesting. So.
0: Yeah, I guess it was a Broadway musical originally, like about a decade ago, Come From Away. That was interesting because originally the people in Gander didn't think it was going to make for much of a story. The mayor had said, this one mayor said, well, I've never really seen a musical, but in my mind, I'm thinking, how do you make a musical out of sandwiches, soups, and blankets? And apparently it won a Tony Award. So Mayor Elliott apparently has seen the show 139 times, like you say,
2: yeah,
0: in 6 different countries. And and in
2: it's
0: Gander,
2: funny.
0: And so so there you go. That's the deal there. And I would think that probably now you probably could see a version online somehow.
2: Mm-hmm.
0: Yeah.
2: Well, at least something good came out of that day. So Gander came through.
0: Absolutely. And so yes, that would be the 9/12 musical, the day after 9/11, right?
2: Yeah.
0: Yeah. So, yeah, I'm sure Gander is still talking about it.
2: Yeah.
0: But what's hard...
2: Okay, Riley, you're winding down here. I'll call back again maybe tomorrow or Thursday if I get some good.
0: All right, good deal. I'll look forward to it.
2: Okay, thank you very much. Okay, have a good evening.
0: Yeah, for the most part, if you're 24 years old, you were born after 9/11. Yeah, that's right. It's come down to that. So it doesn't seem like it's been that long ago. Dave, 25 years this year. Dave on the North Side, welcome to WGN Radio.
3: Hello.
0: What's up?
3: I'd like to request some songs.
0: Oh, gosh, here we go. What do you want?
3: How about Frank Sinatra? I think he was with Artie Shaw. Or maybe Tommy Dorsey, you know.
0: Yes, probably. What's the song?
3: I think it's called The Canyon by the Cave, or Canyon by the Cove.
0: Okay. All right. I'll find it. Where are you hearing these things?
3: my jazz station, WBCB.
0: Okay, yeah, BCB, right, I forgot. Yeah, absolutely.
3: Yeah, actually, I heard him about a week ago on Swing Shift during the 11 o'clock hour.
0: All right. You liked him so much, you want to hear him again.
3: Yeah. I think he's really good reception.
0: And I think probably you're talking about that Tommy Dorsey song, The Call of the Canyon.
3: Yeah, I think that might be it.
0: Yeah, I know. You're great with titles, I know, but yeah, I think it's the call.
3: But I hear so much music, I cannot keep track of every. I don't have the mind like you do for remembering names.
0: I don't remember anything current. Mm-hmm. Believe me, I know. I don't even know what people request a day later. So okay, that was the 78 on Columbia. I've got it. It was the B-side to Love Lies.
3: It's interesting you can't remember the next day, but you can remember a song from 60 years ago.
0: Well, that's this normal. That's very normal. When you're in advanced age, you have no real short-term memory. The circuits in your brain don't work that way anymore, but your long-term memory, so it's the old joke, you know, you don't know what you ate for lunch today, but you know what you did 60 years ago. It's just the way it is.
3: I try singing to my girlfriend every once in a while.
0: Uh-huh.
3: And I get like about 4 or 5 song words out of the song, and I forget the rest of it.
0: Well,
3: I don't know how you can.
0: Well,
3: you talk to people, you sit there and bring up like lines out of these songs.
0: Well, sure, but I remember them from 60 years ago. I don't remember them from last week.
3: Yeah, I can't even remember them. Yeah,
0: no. You know, the things from the mid-60s, like all the lyrics to They're Coming to Take Me Away, sure, I'll never forget that. Much as I've tried, but yeah. But, you know, on the other hand, something that I heard 20 years ago, not a chance I'll remember that.
3: Okay. How about Frank Sinatra's My Echoes, My Shadow, and Me?
0: Okay.
3: I'm not sure if that's the right title either.
0: No, but that's okay. It's just My Shadow and Me, yes.
3: Okay. I was like talking to my echo or something.
0: Yeah, My Shadow and Me, okay. So we got that. What else?
3: Fred Astaire.
0: Oh my God. Okay.
3: Let's see. What I'm trying to remember the title now. Top Hat. White Tie and Tails?
0: Yeah, absolutely. That is it. Top Hat, White Tie, and Tails.
3: All right. Yeah.
0: That is absolutely, you're 100% right. That is a song.
3: Yeah, I like that. I wanted to know, is there a video for that song?
0: Oh, I'm sure. Whether it's current or not, I don't know. But let me take a look at this. I mean, how would you see it? I was going to say, wait a minute. Is there something I don't know? As far as I knew, you couldn't see it. All right. So, but somebody else could. All right, so, let's see if there's anything on YouTube.
3: I wonder if they had like a video of him doing the tap dancing act in that.
0: Oh, probably that. Yes. Okay. Here we go. 1935. I've got the video right here.
3: Yeah, I can see him with his hat and his cane. His
0: yeah, right, shoes. Right. That yeah, from the movie. Right, that was 1935. So Fred Astaire played a dancer. Gee, what a shock! A guy named Jerry Travers, I think, was in the movie. So yeah, it was Fred Astaire and Ginger Roger. So that's where Cheek to Cheek came from.
3: Yeah.
0: And Let's Face the Music and Dance.
3: Okay. All right, now here's another one for you. Either with or without, I'm not sure. I think he might have been on his own at the time. Jimmy Rushing? Or it might have been when he was with Count Basie, but I think it was on his own. Boogie Woogie Baby?
0: Didn't we play that?
3: No, I've had the last 6 weeks I've been requesting a lot of songs with the word boogie woogie in them.
0: Well, yeah, but we probably played it by Fats Domino, but you never know.
3: We did Boogie Woogie Piggy.
0: Fats Domino did Boogie Woogie Baby around 1950. That was on Imperial. I've got that for sure.
3: Okay. I didn't know. I didn't know he did. I heard Jimmy Rushing did it about 3 weeks ago.
0: Well, a lot of people have done that. Eddie Clearwater and others as well. So it's one of those things. But I always think of it as Fats Domino. But let me look up something to see if we can find out who did it originally, because that I don't know.
3: Hey, while you're looking it up, I want to ask, what do you know about WBBM AM radio? Are they like trying to go dark or lower?
0: Well, they're not trying, that's for sure. But you know, you're talking about a radio station that's now owned by what I like to call Audacity, Odyssey, and their financial problems are certainly not a secret. So I'm looking for your song, by the way, and there's several of them here, but they're not the ones you want. All right, so it's Odyssey trying to save money as any way they can.
3: Because it seems like your signal's getting weaker at night, and they got 780.
0: Well, remember in 2019, they had an issue with the transmitter site, and they applied for an STA to lower the power, I think they moved to that Bloomingdale, Illinois site, where their sister station WSCR is, and so in order to do that, they moved their power from like 50,000 watts to 35,000 in the day and 50,000 to 42 at night. So I think that that's the deal. But, of course, I don't know what their ground system is like there. And remember, that is important. So you got a lousy ground system. I don't care how many watts you're pumping out. So there are probably a lot of reasons, but that was in 2019 that happened when they, I don't remember what happened to that transmitter site. I should, but I don't. But that's been about 6-7 years now that they moved to that SCR site.
3: Would that take them a while? Because it seems like their signal at nighttime has gotten worse, especially when it rains.
0: Well, they both would have been down some, and but I haven't looked at the patterns to see. But like I say, the first thing that I'd say is if you're having issues picking them up, what's the ground system about right now? But this was 2019, so I would not think that you had huge problems now. BBM certainly not shutting down. Now, the CBS Radio News Service shut down the network. The Odyssey shut that down. But the radio station is absolutely still there, 780 AM. I don't know. I think they have a translator at 105.9. So I think.
3: Yeah, I was going to say that it's interesting because they have 780, 670 on AM.
0: Right.
3: And then 99, US 99 on FM.
0: Right.
3: And then 105.
0: Well, that's not unusual because the rules have changed over the years, and you can own multiple stations. You can own a cluster, and that's made it very interesting in a lot of ways. And recently, it was announced that they're removing the TV caps entirely. So there's all sorts of changes. But life is very different. When the Federal Communications Commission was formed in 1934, it was an outgrowth of the 1925 Federal Radio Commission, and The deal of it is, remember, their primary thing was about signals and to, you know, provide the public interest, convenience, and necessity, make sure that the signals were clean and clear and all that. But it's based upon the concept of program scarcity because there were only so many stations. So every rule that came down the pike was all about, in the back of the rule, was program scarcity. We have to protect the public interest because there's only so many places they can hear it. Well, of course, now today with the internet and everything else, there's an unlimited amount of places you can hear things. So a lot of the rules that were based on program scarcity are no longer applicable. So you're seeing a lot of changes. And, you know, that's, it's not black and white, though. It's a very gray area. And there's a lot of people arguing on both sides. I don't bring it up on the air much because this really is an issue when you get right down to it. But, you know, you could argue it either way. But the bottom line, again, is all this was formed based upon program scarcity. Do we still have scarcity? And that's the question.
3: Okay. You and a friend were trying to figure out how to use a computer. Earlier today, I heard a story on BBM. At 50 minutes after the hour during the daytime, they have like a little segment where they talk about people who do good things for the people.
0: Yeah.
3: And one was the grandmothers are having trouble using computers, and this child during the COVID started up a program where she helps like senior citizens troubleshoot through the computers and stuff like that.
0: Well, yeah, but it's a whole different thing, as you well know, when you can't see the damn thing.
3: She seems to have ways to help people that can't see, even to help them with their computers and stuff.
0: Yeah,
3: maybe that's so excited, but yeah, I just thought maybe it'd be another, you know, say for someone.
0: Well, sure, why not? All right. Well, excellent. Well, we'll get your requests on. If not, later this week. We'll try some tomorrow and Thursday, but otherwise next week. But we'll get to them. All right. Thanks for calling. Always good to hear from you.
3: Yeah, I tried last night, but your people, they just want to talk, and I couldn't get on.
0: Well, there's always next Monday night.
3: Oh, and like Cindy and David and that. When the phone's around, you get a lot of feedback, and mostly like when you're talking.
0: I know. You know, I've done all I could to tell them to turn off their radio. I give up.
3: Is that what it is?
0: Yes, of course. Of course. It's something in the background. Sure. Absolutely.
3: All right.
0: Okay. Thanks. Appreciate it. All right. So, yeah, absolutely. I always say that. And a lot of people will leave radios on. And yeah, it sounds like hell on the air. But, you know, only so much I can do. All right. So, 888-876-5593, 8888-RALEIGH. If you want the final word tonight, and if you don't, we got tomorrow night and Thursday night full shows right here on WGN Radio. WGN Radio. I'm Raleigh James. Got about a minute and a half left. So, we'll forego the bumper and we'll talk to Jay in Cincinnati, who's got requests for tomorrow night. So, Jay, what do you want to hear?
4: Hey, great show, Raleigh.
0: Thank you.
4: End of summer. How about that swimming song? If you remember that one, what was his name? The guy was the third. He also did the Dead Skunk song.
0: Loudon Wainwright the third?
4: Oh, yeah, that's it. That's one of those great summer songs.
0: Okay, I'm going to find it. I don't think I might have it, but I don't know if I've heard it, but I'll find it. A summer song about swimming. All right, that'll be good.
4: Wonderful.
0: Thanks for calling. Appreciate it.
4: All right.
0: All right. So, yeah, that'll be good. John Williams, Middays, is doing summer montages of all of us. And Ashley had asked for my 10 favorite summer songs. And she said, we'll turn it into a massage. No. A montage. No. I'll turn it into a montage. And so, actually, there were 11. And they're not necessarily my favorite. But it's a nice montage, and I think. So if you listen to John Williams at some point, I think you'll hear it. Now, in the meantime, what you're not going to hear tonight, and we are going to hear tomorrow night, is this horrendous story about a woman who hired a caretaker for her father. Winds up losing everything. Father's dead. She doesn't even know it. Loses the house, the contents, and everything else. And you'd think that there would be a way to get everything back. Not so quickly. So we'll talk about what you can do in advance, because as far as actually undoing it, maybe you can, but as far as getting your money back, you probably can't. And as far as getting the title to your house back, that's an increasingly large problem. And yeah, before the internet, we really didn't think about it. Well, a lot of reasons we have to think about it now. So I know it's almost an issue, except it's not an issue. I think we all agree that that kind of fraud is just unconscionable. Yeah, on that happy note, we'll thank Adam for keeping us on the air and John for screening your calls. But above all, I thank you for calling. That's what makes the show a pleasure for me to do, and I hope you'll do it again tomorrow night. Until then, that's a wrap. I'm Raleigh James. It's WGN Radio. This is a replay of the Tuesday night, September 8th WGN show. We started right at 10. If you don't hear yourself on it, it's because you didn't call. I hope you'll rectify that soon. We're live Monday through Thursday evenings from 10 to 1 Central. Dial 888-876-5593. 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

0: WGN Radio. I'm Raleigh James. 3 hours to spend together. If it's on your mind and has no consequence whatsoever, it'll be on mine as well. A number of things to discuss. But as I was saying during the news there, the first giveaway in a cereal box. Now, it's interesting, actually, because for two reasons. One is the first giveaway wasn't actually in the box. It was Kellogg's, and it was a long time ago, obviously. And it was a book, actually, and you got it at checkout. If you were buying the Kellogg cereal, you got the book. And so that was the deal in 1910. By the way, you had to buy two boxes of cornflakes to get the book. The book was the Funny Jungle Land Moving Picture Book, which featured horizontal flaps that could be moved to create different pictures and stories. So that's the first one, but that wasn't in the box. Now, as for what was in the box, let me digress a moment and say that many decades ago, I became an avid fan of Captain Crunch. I didn't actually like the cereal. I liked the prize in it. It was a whistle. And of course, it was plastic. And it whistled at 2,600 cycles, which is exactly the frequency I needed to get free long-distance phone calls. So, of course, since it's plastic, it's going to go off frequency after a while. You had to buy a lot of it. I had cases of Captain Crunch. So when I found out that the first giveaway in a cereal box was a whistle, I thought, how appropriate. And that was actually the 1920s, and the product was Malto Meal, whistles at the bottom of the box. No copy on whether they were at 2,600 cycles, not that it would have mattered then. All right, so that's the big news for me, and several other things of note as well. But as I promise, if it's on your mind, it will absolutely be on mine. Mike in Elmwood Park, welcome to WGN Radio.
1: How you doing, Raleigh?
0: Pretty good. How about yourself?
1: Oh, not bad. Not bad at all. Week's going real good. I was off Monday.
0: Yes.
1: So, so I went back to doing my crossing guard job, and everything's fine. Can I get a couple requests on?
0: What you want?
1: Heard in the Love Song, Marshall Tucker Band.
0: Didn't I play that last week?
1: I think I'm not sure. You might have.
0: I'm going to have to look for that, because I think I've played that within the last week, but if not, okay, You'll hear it.
1: Okay, and the other one is Oh, All Happy by Shades of Blue.
0: Oh, yes, absolutely. Fine song.
1: And if you did play it, I think it's my Pledging My Love, the Joe Jeffrey group.
0: Yes, I have that one down, actually. Was that from you?
1: No, I don't think. No, not really.
0: Oh, well, all right. Well, that is a request on my list,
1: okay.
0: Joe Jeffrey group. I don't think I, I'd have to look. This is terrible. You'd think that I would remember what the heck I played, but that would be absolutely wrong. So let me look.
1: I know you played, I requested Saturday Night at Movies. I appreciate you playing it.
0: Yeah.
1: That's a good tune.
0: Yeah, let's see. Okay, yeah, Marshall Tucker Band was Thursday night in the second hour. Your other one, I already forgot the song. This is terrible. What was the other one?
1: The other one, I think, was Shades of Blue?
0: No, Oh, How Happy I Haven't Played, and I will play that for you. But you mentioned some other song, and I don't remember it now. God.
1: The other one was The Pledging My Love by Joe Jeffrey Group.
0: Right, which I had as a request, and I didn't know if I played it or not, but I don't see it here in the last week. I thought I did, because I'm pretty sure I talked about him. He was from Cleveland originally, and he used to perform live in clubs around Cleveland until he died, actually. But I was sure I told this story. Oh, here it is. Yes, I did. It was Tuesday night. All right, September 1st, Tuesday night. I played it in the third hour of the show, My Pledge of Love, 1969 on Wand.
1: Okay. Well, let's see.
0: So you'll get Oh, How Happy, and you'll be happy about it.
1: Yeah, that's true.
0: All right.
1: I'll be okay.
0: Good deal. Thanks for calling. Yeah, this is terrible. I should remember it. But I do remember I was talking, because, Joe Jeffrey was kind of an interesting case, and he tried and tried to get other national hits, and it just absolutely did not happen. But then he was a mainstay in Cleveland, and he used to appear in this club out in the woods, and it literally, I think that was the actual name of it, and it was literally out in the woods, and he did that for years. All right, so Don and Beloit, welcome back to WGN Radio.
2: Hey, Raleigh.
0: Well, as you can tell at the beginning of the show, you got a preview. We will be playing Brenda Lee, That's All You Gotta Do.
2: All right.
0: That'll be our first bumper, but you want to add to the list?
2: Sure. Hey, interesting stuff about that anger at computer failure. So it was, ended up being computer failure problems.
0: Well, yes, computer problems. I won't even say failure, because 30 years ago, most of those problems right. were user-induced.
2: Oh, it was so frustrating when things would go wrong, yes. I totally recall that era.
0: Although, boy, I had something happen. In fact, I finally resolved it 2 hours with tech support today on the phone, and I am so mad. So mad. There's a company called Nautel that makes great transmitters. They really are. They're very reliable. I've got four of them. All right. Well, the first two, they never bothered to retrofit the Flash application. So they brought out an AUI so that you could address it online without, you know, having to have Flash, which no one does anymore. All right. Very good. Should work. Now, firstly, you would think that this company would have changed these modules long ago so you didn't have to bother with this. But oh, no. And so you've got this AUI module that worked for years. Well, so last week, I decided I would change my passwords. It did not occur to me that there was a glitch in the system with anything in the Mac OS program. And I should have known this, because when you type in the username, which is Nautel, you can't type in the E without doing it through control, because otherwise it thinks it's an emoji. So I should have known that maybe I was going to hit a problem. But the bottom line is I peacefully put in my new passwords and they took them all that. Then I never could access my transmitters again. Neither of them. No way. So I thought maybe I entered them wrong. But they make you confirm it, as you know, twice. And so, you know, they took it. Well, it turns out that there's a glitch in the system with Mac OS where anytime there's an E or a D, it just ignores it. And so consequently, my passwords, which had both of those, were going to be ignored for the next 100 years. So I thought, all right, let's just reset them. There's absolutely no reset unless you can be on the AUI. There's no machine reset. In front of the machine, you can't do it that way. So, which, by the way, I can't believe there's something like that. But the bottom line is tech support didn't know about this either, and it took us 2 hours to figure it out.
2: How often are you prompted to switch your password?
0: Well, it doesn't matter how often you're prompted. It's a question of when I want to switch them.
2: Yeah, okay. I just wanted to make sure. Okay, that makes sense.
0: You know, and you know, I'm the queen of 17 character passwords and things like that. And I'm pretty good with them too, and worse than that, even though I don't know what record I played last Thursday, I've memorized all my passwords. And I gave them some very nice ones. And at first I thought it had an asterisk in it. I thought, "Oh god, it's probably the asterisk, because I know what that does when you're in terminal and things like that." It wasn't.
2: Right.
0: It wasn't. It just dropped the D's and the E's.
2: Okay.
0: So, yes. So, you talk about mad. You know, I damn near threw an entire desktop across the room when I figured it out. But by that time, I was so beaten psychologically, I just whimpered away.
2: The Delphonics 1958 or something.
0: No. Maybe 1968, but the Delphonics weren't around in 1958.
2: Okay.
0: All right. What do you want by the Delphonics?
2: Oh no, I'm just being funny. I'm trying to guess what Raleigh James's passwords might be.
0: Oh no, you couldn't guess them.
2: No, that's okay.
0: No one could.
2: Fun.
0: They're that obscure. But of course, the bots that are trying to configure it, they're not sentient. They're not trying to guess. They're just doing a letter number symbol combination, hoping that they get on it.
2: How about? But I haven't given you any list in a while. How about Bobby Parker, 1961, Watch Your Step?
0: Okay. And by the way, like I say, I'm playing That's All You Gotta Do, so you gave me that, and that's not the only one you gave me. So there.

5593-8888 Raleigh. All right. Actually, these 3 hours are sort of my respite when I don't have to think about all the technical swirl and everything else. And I'll tell you what, though. If you want something reliable, you want the Sea Crane Company. In fact, I've got to replace a couple monitors that I use at one of the transmitter sites. John and I were talking about it, and he said, you know, just use a couple of CC2Es. Yeah, wish they were rack-mounted, but they're not. But however, not only does every radio that Bob Crane has developed have great AM and FM reception, but his Wi-Fi also does, the CC Wi-Fi 3. Yeah, if you're struggling with getting good reception on your little internet radio, whatever you're using, doesn't connect to your wireless access point, or it buffers too much, or it's a hassle to use, you need the CC Wi-Fi 3. It is truly terrific. 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

WGN Radio. I'm Raleigh James, and yeah, that was Don and Beloit's Request 1960 on Decca. It's Flipside, actually. That's All You Gotta Do. And Jerry Reed wrote that. Yeah, a lot of people didn't realize that, but a young Jerry Reed wrote that, and Brenda Lee recorded it. That's All You Gotta Do. What was the A side? Well, you remember that. I'm Sorry. All right, so 888-876-5593. During the news, I'm going to switch internet providers. I tell you that because if you're still on hold during the news, you might have to call back. We'll see.

0: Yeah, I know. I know. Anybody who tells you that it's an information superhighway isn't experiencing the fact that it is a dirt road. Yes, with numerous potholes. And we're in one right now. Victor in Silver Spring, welcome to WGN Radio.
1: Hi, Riley. Just wanted to let you know Nick is in the hospital.
0: Oh, no.
1: Yesterday.
0: And what's going on? He
1: broke
0: fell?
1: Broke his femur bone above knee.
0: Oh, no. No. Oh, that's terrible. Now, I'm not asking you this on the air, but do you know where he is? If I put you on hold, can you tell John the information?
1: I don't know where he is, but I do have his cell phone number if you want to call him.
0: Yeah, don't do this on the air. When we're done during the news, I'm going to have you give it to John, and I absolutely will call him. I'm so sorry to hear this.
1: And you're breaking up, and we call it helicoptering.
0: Yeah, right. I always call
1: truckers' phones do this.
0: I always call it picket fencing, but same kind of thing. All right, I know. And, out in the boonies here, the internet provider's from hell, but I plan to try and switch this during the news. And maybe you'll never hear from me again, at which point I'll drive.
1: I'll hear from you again.
0: Yeah, no, well, if worse comes to worse, I just drive to the other studio tomorrow. But hopefully that's not what's going to happen. All right. Well, thank you for letting
1: me
0: know.
1: Anyway, I just wanted to let you know about that.
0: Yes.
1: And I'm trying to figure out a mystery Hispanic station underneath WBT. Heard them Sunday night.
0: Oh. So 1110. Let me think about that. That'll give me something else to think about.
1: Now, I know there was a station up in Providence, WHIM at the time, back in the 50s.
0: Yeah.
1: And I couldn't figure out their format, but they would play silly songs like There Was an Old Woman Who Swallowed a Spider, a fly, it wiggled and jiggled inside her, so she swallowed a fly. A spider.
0: Yeah.
1: Then the spider wiggled and jiggled, so she swallowed a bird, and so forth, up to swallowing a horse.
0: Yeah, well, there's a little station in Ohio. I don't think it's that, but let me think about this during the news. And thank you for telling me about Nick. We will absolutely keep him in our prayers. I appreciate
1: it. Okay, I guess I'll let you go so somebody else can get on here.
0: If they can.
1: WHIM was kind of a weird station in Providence back in the 50s.
0: Yeah, and then the little station in Petoskey. All right, well, let me do some checking. All right, talk to you soon. Thanks. Appreciate it. All right, so let's check out the news, and if you never hear from me again, the other provider failed. What can I tell you on WGN Radio?

0: WGN Radio. I'm Raleigh James. 1961 on Laurie, a little bit of soap. All right, so I think that was Cindy who requested that. I'm not sure anymore, but anyway, so yeah, it's like that. But yes, the Apache tribe to the rescue. I've got fiber to the premises with them, and they came through. I think you can hear me loud and clear. Whether anyone's still on hold, well, that's a mystery. Let's find out from Jack in St. Charles. Welcome to WGN Radio. Are you there, Jack? Not a chance. All right. Well, when I went down changing providers there, I thought we would dump every call, but somehow Jack was hanging on there, at least on my screen. But clearly he wasn't. So we'll have you call, and then we'll talk about whatever's on your mind. You know, if you're thinking about what's going on in the future and you're considering a psychic, let me instead suggest Star Trek. Yeah, well, if the past is indicative anyway, it's really interesting. In comics years and years ago, you'd see people in spacesuits, and then when the space program started in the latter 50s and the 60s, the spacesuits looked exactly the same. And they really did. And you say to yourself, well, which came first? You know, exactly. They couldn't have patterned themselves after cartoons, but how did they know? Well, Star Trek was interesting because, of course, we're talking mid-latter 60s. You know, the first episode was broadcast in 1966, and they were using handheld wireless radio devices, kind of like walkie-talkies, except not. All the information was right there, and this was something that otherwise no one could use. Touch screens, that was from Star Trek also, when we didn't have them. They call them pads. Yeah, like we later had iPads. They were PADDs, the personal access display devices, and handheld control devices that, this pretty much predicted the arrival of the iPad. Translators, well, that's an app on your phone right now, right? You can translate into any language you want, pretty much. And yes, computers, while ENIAC and UNIVAC were still around to some degree, not on Star Trek. That's right. More of what we saw many years later. So, which was first? I don't know. All right, so now we got Jack in St. Charles back on WGN Radio. How are you, Jack?
1: Okay. So, I'm having loud and clear now.
0: Yeah. So what you want to hear?
1: Yeah. Okay. Joe Harnell's Finding the Moon, Bossa Nova.
0: I love that song.
1: Yeah. And Horst Jankowski's Walking in Black Forest.
0: Yeah, it had to be that because there's no other Horst Jankowski record anybody in the States knows. Maybe NOLA, but basically none other.
1: Well, I get online, I can find a whole bunch, but the one that he hit the charts with,
0: yeah,
1: Walking in Black Forest.
0: Yes, and that was a wonderful, this will take us up to news record. Yes. All right, you'll hear them both, I promise.
1: Thank you.
0: Okay, thanks. Appreciate it. Yeah, I love them both, too. Absolutely. And in the days when disc jockeys had to meet network news at the top of the hour, they'd back time an instrumental. And as I've said many times, they shouldn't have had titles. They all should have been, this will take us up to news. All right, so 888-876-5593, 8888-Raleigh. Cindy in Chicago, welcome back to WGN Radio.
2: Yes, Raleigh. More food recall.
0: Well, what do we have now?
2: Well, I guess it's pre-cooked pork. I don't remember. I never bought pre-cooked pork. I mean, I thought that was really weird. And then the weird thing was, it really, you know, it hit home this time. I haven't bought any this year. I was making sour orange pies. Mm-hmm. But, like, I made a mixed berry pie. It was mixed berry, frozen berry. Maybe I told you this before. Mm. I have memory problems. Mixed berries in the frozen at Walmart. Mm. Yeah, I mean, I buy a lot of that for the whole summer for, like, when I make my mixed berries pies. Yeah, and
0: well,
2: then...
0: Since you keep track of this, there have been 162 recalls this year, which is not that many statistically more than any other year. Last year, for the entire year, there was 320, for instance. There were 341 in 2020. But the question is, and a lot of people wonder this, does it mean there's more hazardous food, or does it mean...
2: Yeah.
0: Or does it mean there's more enforcement? Yes, but does
2: it?
0: So is it enforcement or is it the food?
2: Yeah, I don't know. I mean, that's...
0: So there have been a number of things. Salmonella as of August 12th, Cyclospora as of August 5th, and also of July 22nd, and Salmonella July 22nd, and Listeria July 22nd, and more Cyclospora. Okay.
2: So, you know, but then there's something I just remembered. I can't believe I remembered it. But I read on Google that the trend now is that people don't want to buy food produced, like fruits and vegetables, maybe apples, or like something from a tree, out. But they don't want to buy anything produced outdoors anymore. They want to know where the food is coming from, and they want to know.
0: Well,
2: and they want to buy it from indoor warehouses.
0: Well,
2: you know,
0: they're probably going to have as much, if not more, of a problem with protein, with meat-based or pork-based, as you're mentioning, products. So the idea that you're going to eliminate a form of food to ensure that you won't be affected, not accurate.
2: Yeah.
0: So,
2: yeah, but they want, like, indoor food.
0: Yeah,
2: like,
0: well, there's no reason to think that an indoor situation couldn't produce bacterium as well.
2: Yeah, I guess so. I guess, and then what? I forgot. Oh, and then it. What, I knew that. I just know. I mean, these thoughts just come to me. I just think so fast. But I told Mike when the cyclospora, however you pronounce it, came out with the letter. I told him the problem probably is that the people who own these farms don't invest in outhouses for the field, and it was
0: when is the case, the outhouses won't help if it's in a culture where they don't use them. It depends where it's grown.
2: They didn't use them,
0: right? So it doesn't matter how many you put there, they're not going to use them. Depends on the culture.
2: Oh yeah, I hadn't thought of that.
0: I know
2: Raleigh, you don't really want to hear it. But I went to the health club. I went to LA Fitness out in Mount Prospect. Only going to swim can't even swim four laps. And some man started trying to pick me up. And I said, oh, well, I'm not friendly to anyone at the pool, you know, and this and that. And something in the locker room told me to ask for an escort to my car. So I get out and I look in the pool, because there's glass doors. I looked in the pool, glass windows, I mean. So I look in the pool and there was someone still swimming in his lane. So I thought, oh, he's still in there. So I look up, he's right there by the door. And I went over and asked for an escort out. And he heard me and he said, oh, I'll give you an escort out. And I'm like, oh my. So I asked for I don't know, I just had like just nightmare. It's over now, but I don't know, it hasn't happened as much, but that's about the most aggressive incident I had, you know, for a long time at the pool.
0: Mm. Well, there you go. Well, I'm glad it worked out all right.
2: Yeah, that you can't do that at the health club to women. It's not in the rules.
0: All right. Good deal. We'll talk to you soon. Thanks, Cindy.
2: Oh, wait. I have a request.
0: Oh,
2: I don't know if you'll play it.
0: Why am I not surprised? Okay, what you want to hear?
2: Okay, it's for Dolly Parton's passing, Rhinestone Cowboy.
0: Okay.
2: Okay.
0: You betcha. Thanks. Appreciate the call. Yeah.
2: Okay.
0: Nothing like a Glenn Campbell record for Dolly's passing. Of course, it was Rhinestones, I guess. There's our connection, one would think. I think I'll stick with Horst Jankowski. I don't know about you. 888-876-5593 is 8888 Raleigh. Clearly, anything goes on WGN Radio.

0: WGN Radio. I'm Raleigh James. Well, we kind of consider him a one-hit wonder, but boy, he sure wasn't in Germany. That's Horst Jankowski. And in America, it was A Walk in the Black Forest. It was Ein Schwarz something or other in German. And and that was a number one record on the Easy Listening chart. And I think it got to like top 15 on the Hot 100, but it was truly a fine song. So I'm glad that was requested. 888-876-5593 is 8888. Raleigh, James is on the south side. What's happening tonight, James?
1: Nothing much. Okay, thank you for taking my call.
0: Always.
1: Yeah, okay. I had some rather interesting ones. I had one of them was about the cat, about a kitten that was used in a bank robbery.
0: Oh yeah, let me look for this. Did not see that. I don't think. Although I haven't seen much in the last couple of days. that wasn't on Terminal. All right, so let's see what we got here for you. All right. The driverless car crashing into a police van, I'll say that. I did like that story. I thought that was that was just somehow appropriate. You'd think that that would be something that would cause people to take notice. Of course, I'm not 100% sure where this was because it was a journalist, Muhammad Elijah, who was riding as a passenger while showcasing a remote-controlled car built by Eshan Zafar, praising the technology and praising it as it's rolling down the road until seconds later when it veered off course and crashed into a parked police van. At that point, guys frantically grabbing the handbrake to stop it doesn't work. And the blame went to an internet disruption. Well, all right, no one was hurt. No charges have been filed, but a lot of egos were bruised.
1: Yeah, so, it is a full.
0: Now, we should mention, by the way, that this didn't happen like in downtown Delaware. This was in Pakistan.
1: Yeah. But they seem to think that we can somehow have self-driving cars, vehicles, and they're even trying something about planes eventually.
0: Well, sure.
1: Which I will not. I don't think I will try that one for certain.
0: Well, then we have other stories of disgust, such as the new trend in not showering to attract members of the opposite sex. No. Just no.
1: Hey, that was very strange.
0: Yeah, pheromone maxing. That's right. And so one user said, stopped washing my hair now. Ironically, get more compliments on how it smells and looks. Pheromone maxing is the key. Aha. Uh-huh. Now, guys are swearing by it. Women are going, ew. So
1: yeah, I'm thinking of South Pacific where I want to wash that man right out my
0: hair. Yeah, right. Take your whole body with it. Apparently it's on social media, but everything else is too, where men are sharing techniques for optimizing physical attractiveness and how they smell. Well, lovely. Just lovely. And apparently, if you're truly committed, this doesn't stop at just skipping the shower. Some adherents are adding preparations to their pre-date routine, such as wearing clothes that haven't been washed in days, avoiding scented products whatsoever, and drinking their own urine. No, I didn't just read that. All right, so bottom line there is you can see anything you want on the internet. Don't believe a word of it.
1: Yeah, and I'm like thinking, why would you do that to your body?
0: Well, I can't imagine. I mean, this is a level of desperation I've never seen.
1: Yeah, and didn't we have something about somebody trying to do that same thing about the drinking the urine thing?
0: Oh yeah, that comes up a lot. Yeah, I know. It's absolutely golden showers and all that. Yes, it's not. I don't want to go there. All right. So so that was thoroughly disgusting. But you're covering the landscape. We have the largest Viking era silver found while digging in the backyard. That's pretty good.
1: Yeah.
0: All right.
1: Yeah. And that was good.
0: Viking era. You know, it didn't happen in Cleveland or Miami. This was, in fact, Denmark. And so that's where you would find the Viking remnants, I do believe. That was good. But a routine traffic stop led to 400 unsuspected stolen credit cards. Oh, that's nothing. You probably sent it. If you haven't, you'll see it. The article about the 158,000 stolen driver's licenses. So, yeah, in this case, 400 suspected stolen bank cards, 17 postal keys, and thousands pieces of mail. And so, yes, Austin, mecca of crime that it is. So apparently a woman, Elizabeth Rosso, 42, was arrested after officers located her vehicle near the apartment complex and learned that a warrant was issued in connecting with an investigation into credit cards. Yeah, that took some time, actually. Yeah.
1: Yeah, and you think, how could this one woman crime spree manage to be loose that long?
0: All right, you're absolutely right. You've got a lot more stories, so call me back tomorrow night, and we'll pick it up right there.
1: Okay.
0: All right, because we just went into the news, which I didn't mean to do, but we did. Now, with that in mind, Jeff is a first-time caller. Jeff is in Kentucky. Jeff, do not go away. The news is lengthy. What can I tell you? But you'll be first up after the news and the requested bumper beforehand. But you'll don't go away.

0: WGN Radio. I'm Roddy James. 1963, I think, on Columbia. Yeah. Started in the middle because I actually recorded it as an outro bumper years ago when I had to hit news. Yes, when I couldn't do it on my own, I just got exactly 2 minutes to start right before it should end, and then it would. Yeah, usually it was so. I bet you there's an ending on this, too. I'm not sure.
1: It's the Raleigh James Show.
0: Yeah, exactly. So that used to keep me honest when I cared. All right, so 888-876-5593. Jeff is a first-time caller in Southgate, Kentucky. Welcome to WGN Radio.
2: Raleigh, it is an incredible honor, and I am humbled to be on your radio program tonight after listening to you for the last several months when somebody said, you've got to listen to Raleigh James on WGN. And here I am. I'm a radio veteran of some 46 years.
0: All right.
2: And when you just talked about, at the end of that bumper, using that as a closeout to the top of the hour to hit network news or whatever, I definitely relate to that. I had that at the beginning of my career. I started in professional commercial radio in 1980.
0: Okay.
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0: And are you talking about WHIN 1010?
2: I am talking about WHIN 1010, the voice of Sumner County.
0: Yes, they were one of my favorites.
2: And its sister station was Kix 104, which was a 100,000 watt top 40 station.
0: Well, it used to be WHIN FM with some of the nicest oldies ever.
2: It was Win FM.
0: Yeah, featuring Bruce Clark.
2: I remember them all very well.
0: Yeah.
2: As best I can 46 years later.
0: Sure.
2: I currently do talk radio in Cincinnati, but
0: great.
2: I have on 700 WLW, I'm still there.
0: That's wonderful. Yes. Well, I was at WLW, but they were at 9th and Elm, so it's been several locations ago.
2: Yeah, we're in Kenwood now.
0: Yeah.
2: In these studios that look nothing like the studios that you and I were familiar with back in the day.
0: Exactly.
2: But I wanted to talk to you about terrestrial radio and the way it used to be. And, you know, this is my second time. Well, I actually called into John Landecker's show once, so it's my third time on WGN. I got invited to do an audition.
0: Yeah.
2: Back when it was still Tribune Broadcasting.
0: Yeah.
2: And in 2009, after a Blackhawks game.
0: Okay.
2: And obviously, I didn't get the job, but I got the opportunity to be there in the Trib Tower.
0: Nice.
2: Where. At the bottom floor where people could still talk to you on the mic outside the studio.
0: Yeah.
2: And it was, again, one of the highlights of my radio career, even though it amounted to nothing more than $50 an hour, and they paid for my gas up from Cincinnati in a hotel room. But I've got to tell you that I have so enjoyed listening to you and your trivia and everything that you do on your show. And this is more of a call of appreciation than anything else. But I wish the listeners would understand, and some of them do, Raleigh, about what we had to do to get a commercial on the air back in the day with the grease pencil and the splicing block and the razor blade to put together a 1 minute concert spot sometimes took an hour in the studio. I don't know if you remember those days.
0: Oh, do I not remember them? Yes, and the real to real Scully Lays, the through tape if you just hit stop. But sadly, I started right before that. I still have transcription discs I cut. Not only that, but when the owner was too cheap to buy the little vacuum for the tone arm, you had to do it from the inside out or you would eat your own shavings.
2: That's fantastic.
0: Yeah. Oh, yeah. And I still have around here, you know, a lot of people have things like carts. Well, I still have, and now I can't think of the name of them, but they're the little metal boxes that we used to use before cart machines.
2: Oh, my goodness.
0: Yeah, what the hell was it? John will probably think
2: I remember.
0: Of
2: I remember in the late 1980s doing Top 40 radio in Nashville and having the six-stack cart machine.
0: Oh, sure.
2: Sequence all of them through.
0: Yeah.
2: And you didn't need to worry about putting on Stairway to Heaven on a turntable.
0: McKenzie's, that's what they were. Excuse me, McKenzie's, McKenzie repeaters. That was that. Yes. Okay.
2: Okay.
0: So now, yes, six cart machines. All right. WDNC in Durham, North Carolina. That's what we had. They all came into the same pot.
2: Yes, but the six stack cart machines were fantastic. If you had a groupie outside and you would just set the song and the jingle and the commercials, they were all going to just fire while you were taking care of whatever nefarious business you had to take care of for 15 or 20 minutes. But people don't understand the difference with podcasting and all of the technological advancements we have today. But the thing that surprised me most about doing that show at WGN I did back in December of 2009 was that I was not allowed to pick up the phone. I was not allowed to touch anything except my microphone to hold it closer to me because of the union nature of.
0: Yeah. You still there? Hello, hello? Did I lose you? Jeff, you couldn't have gone. Please don't go. Looks like I lost
2: you.
0: There you are. You just faded away for a minute.
2: I'm here.
0: Okay, good.
2: I'm here. I'm just saying the union nature of those markets was so much different than what we were working with in other markets that didn't have unions, where we were responsible for everything that went on the air, and we had to physically touch things to make them move.
0: Oh, but yeah. The worst part about unions, actually in the 50s, when you had the deal, the worst market as far as I'm concerned was St. Louis, and I don't know why. They had a bunch of aging AFM guys, and literally you couldn't train them to hit a post to save their souls. So,
2: oh, no.
0: So, of course, you could drive a truck through the dead air. And yeah, so I remember those deals. And I was at KMPC when we went combo, and actually we had great engineers there, but I liked it better combo. I liked the hands-on feeling.
2: But the other thing about Chicago radio in particular I would like to mention is that my mom and dad moved to Western Chicago, Downers Grove and Napersville, Illinois, mm-hmm. in 1965-66.
0: Mm-hmm.
2: And that's where I got bit with the radio bug, was listening to all the great voices on WLS and WCFL and WGN and WIND. And I decided at 7 years old that I was going to be on the radio.
0: That's great.
2: And I will say to you, And I tell people this all the time, Raleigh, is that how many kids who are 7, 8 years old say they want to do this for a living in their life and actually get to do it? I am so blessed and so grateful that I have been able to do it consistently somewhere, full-time or part-time, since I was 19 years old in 1980. And I am so thankful that I got to pursue this passion that we call radio, and I'm glad you're still doing it.
0: You're so nice. I'm just delighted that you called. And you know, I'm always trolling for callers, and good ones are just wonderful, so I want to do what I can do to convince you to call again.
2: Oh, I definitely will. When I'm up this late, we'll call you again. I will enjoy the rest of the show, and I just to hope that there are many, many years more for you to be doing this.
0: Well, you're very kind. I don't know about that, but for the time being anyway, we'll take it a day at a time. But, you know, moving to suburban Chicago when you did, you had a lot of little interesting suburban stations like YEN in Des Plaines or WWMM in Arlington Heights. It was an interesting time.
2: Well, you know, the other thing about that was one of the stations that I glommed onto because I was always searching, and I loved the Soul Station. What was it, WVON?
0: Oh, yeah, right. Also, but GEE, and there's a lot of, WAD. There was great soul in Chicago, you betcha, and VON was wonderful.
2: The first time I heard The Moments, Love on a Two-Way Street, was on WVON.
0: Perfect. A wonderful memory.
2: And Naperville had North Central College, and I listened to that station.
0: Right. Well, good.
2: I think it was WONC.
0: Okay.
2: But anyway, thank you again for the time, and I have a challenge for you.
0: Uh-oh. Okay.
2: I have a challenge for you. I do occasionally on, when the red season is over, I'll have Monday and Tuesday nights from 9 to midnight on WLW. And I have done this series for several years called American History on the Radio. I would love to invite you on as a guest. We can do it earlier in the day. If you're so inclined, I would love to be able to contact with you and do an interview with you about your extensive radio career on my show.
0: That's so nice of you. I will put you on hold, and I'll have John get your information. And, we do. Talk about old Cincinnati radio, because there's a lot of wonderful stories.
2: Yes, there are.
0: All right. Well, good deal. Well, I'm delighted you called, and I'm anticipating hearing from you again soon.
2: Cheers, Raleigh.
0: All right, thanks. Hang on. Don't go away. All right, so 888-876-5593. That's 8888-R-O-L-L-Y-E. We've got Fran and Austin and Eduardo in Tampa, and plenty of room for you on WGN Radio. Boom, boom.

0: 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Flip Records, they're such a great little Hollywood label. There's a couple, the Fur Tags, Max and Lillian. They had a publishing company, and they did Flip Records and had all sorts of really neat stuff on it, including what you don't often hear, the Mirages. Yes, why don't you answer? All right, so 888-876-5593-8888, Raleigh. 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
1: Hey, Raleigh. Well, I have just about had it with this computer. I want to take a hammer or, you know, if I had a hammer, I'd beat up my computer.
0: Yes, yes, yes, yes. All right, so tell me what's gone wrong today.
1: Oh, everything. But it's just like I can't do anything on it. None of the keystrokes, as you know, but a lot of people might not know, I don't use a mouse or anything like that. Everything has to be done with keystrokes.
0: Yeah.
1: And when none of the keystrokes that I used to use, and I used to be able to, if I couldn't figure out something, I could play around with it and try to think like a computer in a weird way, and I don't know how to explain it, but
0: yes,
1: kind of an intuition thing and figure it out. Nothing seems to work with this thing. And if I can play, I have all this music that I want to play, so I bought these drives, and I was going to copy them to these drives that I can play them on my phone if I want to, or you know, something else. And I can't even get to the darn drives. And then whenever I try to search for something on my computer, and usually what you do is you hit the Windows key and you type in the search that you want, it puts me into Bing search.
0: Oh, I know. Oh, God, yes.
1: I was trying to find the thumb drive, and I thought, okay, I'll hit the search, and I'll put USB thumb drive. So I put USB thumb drive, and it found the one I wanted, but it wanted me to buy it.
0: Oh, God.
1: And I have it plugged into the computer. I don't want that.
0: Are you able to access File Explorer? I mean, can you see? I don't know if that would be visible, you know, audible, obviously, but I don't know whether File Explorer, you know.
1: Yeah.
0: Because that's an easier way to search. But tell me, make and model of computer.
1: Oh, shoot. I've had this thing for so long, I don't remember.
0: All right.
1: It's a, yeah.
0: And what, are you running? Are you running Windows 11?
1: Yes.
0: Oh, I know, believe me, I know. All right.
1: Yeah.
0: It's just maddening. You know, maddening as hell. Well, hang on a minute. Let me, during the news, I'll actually make myself busy and see if I come up with anything to make this accessible. Don't go away. Stay where you are, and we'll pick it up there right after the news right here on WGN Radio.

0: WGN Radio. I'm Robert James. Well, Don from Beloit requested that. Bobby Parker, yeah, talk about unsung. He was on VJ, and in fact, he did the original, and he wrote it. You Got What It Takes. Barry Gordy didn't want to put him on the writer's credit when Marv Johnson did, so he isn't. But I think he got some royalties later. In any event, in 1961, he was on a little Philly label, V-Tone. And that was interesting, too, because while he wrote it, it was published, of course, by quote-unquote Caldwell. Buddy Caldwell owned V-Tone. And if you're wondering where the V came from, he was originally Venton Caldwell was his name, so he V-Tone, but everybody knows Buddy. In any event, he in fact did that. But Buddy Bobby Parker, born in Lafayette, Louisiana, and sadly died on Halloween. Gosh, it's been over a decade now in outside of Baltimore. So, yeah, all right. So later he had a couple CDs on some label I've never heard of, so, yeah, or something like that. But in any event, that was Watch Your Step. All right, so not the same as the Sammy Sevens record, Watch Your Step, which Kenny Gamble wrote, which is a nice song as well. Maybe we'll play that some night. All right, so back to Fran and Austin. So now, the thing I wondered, the first thing, are you using, I hate to say it, narrator?
1: No, okay. I'm using JAWS.
0: Yeah.
1: And I'm using it's an HP computer.
0: Okay. Well, let me ask you, because most of the things I read, you know, go about it through a narrator, acting like narrator is the be-all, end-all as far as seeing things. I don't know. Obviously, you know where the Windows logo key is. You can do that. And if your Windows
1: yes.
0: logo key with Control and Enter, that starts narrator. But anyway, if you go to this PC, and I like to do it through the Windows file thing, but you can do it just in general. Just go to this PC. Can you get there?
1: I can certainly try.
0: Okay, the easiest way is the Windows logo key and E, open File Explorer. And then at that point, if you do Alt-D, that's going to jump you to the address bar, which is where you want to be, because you just type in this PC and hit Enter. And that will open everything that has your internal and external drives. And then you can tab it until you see the devices and drives. It's a grid or a list, you know, and then you can use your arrow keys.
1: Yeah.
0: And so that should work. I mean, if that doesn't work, I'd be very surprised. Yeah. And I wouldn't I wouldn't blame you if you're saying I did all that and I still can't get there, because that's the only. Now, I don't know as much as like JAWS or NVDA whether any of that is different. But if all else fails, turn on narrator and see if you get there.
1: I can try it. Also, I did find the disk, the drive one time, but it wanted me to do things with it, and I don't know what it means. There's one thing it said, do you want to make it a hard drive? And then it said, did I want to make it a D something? I can't remember now what that means. Three options, and I did not know which one of those three options to
0: pick. Well, do you have a D drive there already?
1: Yeah, I've got a C drive, I've got an E Elements drive, I think it's called, and then I had this other one plugged in. I don't know what it's going to fall under, but I found it, but it was asking me, you know, did I want to do this with it or that with it? All I want to do is copy music on it.
0: Right,
1: all I want to do with it.
0: Yeah, I just want to, where normally if you could see it, you just want to see it and drag it, but you can't. Oh, man.
1: I can copy it to clipboard and then paste it to, you know.
0: Mm-hmm.
1: I just can sit there and do that and, you know, get a lot of the music off that I want to listen to most often. And I'm going to get a larger drive and just put all, because the one I have, I've got a backup drive on there. Sure. But I don't want to use that. So I'm going to get a larger drive when I've got the money to, you know, just put nothing but my music on it.
0: Right,
1: And TV shows and things that I, you know,
0: right, a little
1: that I want to listen to. No,
0: A little SSD external drive, you know, a couple terabytes
1: right,
0: or whatever.
1: Yeah.
0: Sure, absolutely.
1: Yeah, that's what I need.
0: Yeah.
1: But it's a little out of my price range at the moment, so.
0: But it won't be soon because, boy, that's coming down all the time. Boy, remember when that really used to be pricey?
1: Oh.
0: Now, my God, you know, 4 terabytes and it's not much at all.
1: But I've been even wondering, should I try a whole new learning curve and try a Mac?
0: You know, if this were 20 years ago, I would have said, absolutely, don't. But, you know, and I am a Mac girl, that's true. But, of course, I deal with the dreaded Windows as well. If I were younger, I would be a Linux girl, no doubt about that. The problem with,
1: was,
0: you know, when Windows first came out, when 3.1 turned into Windows 95 and all that, I always said, man, this is PC wanting to be Mac because it was so much graphical user interface. But now what's happened is Mac wants to be PC. Because it's been now close to a decade where parts of the OS on Mac are read-only. And I hate that. I want to be able to do anything I want to an operating system because I had some old little programs I used to put on there and all that, which you can't do anymore. You know, I look at this as time goes on, may he rest in peace, Steve Jobs. A lot of it is not why I loved Apple, you know, because there is read-only crap and all that. So I don't know that it would save you. And then you have glitches with all the companies that don't really make anything for OS, like I talked about earlier with Nortel not taking some of my keystroke commands. So, you know, I don't know that would help. I wish it would. But I wouldn't say nah. Mm-hmm. Nah, you'll just have another right. It's just another kind of pain.
1: Yeah, it's not letting me download anything. I need a new because the music player that it has on there does not seem to have any instructions on it that I can read. And so when I play music, it shuts off JAWS.
0: Yeah, see, I don't. Well, and I don't use any of the internal PC programs, you know, as far as that goes. So as soon as I see some like music come up, I'm like, go away, just go away. But there are so many third party things, and again, I do most of my editing on Macs just because you know I'm more used to it and I like it. But and there's WavePad. Mm-hmm. There's a lot of cheap programs out there that'll let you edit audio. Because it's not like you want to multi-track things and do all that. So
1: No.
0: So there's a ton of cheap little audio editors, if not free, that you could get for PC. Let me see.
1: I know I used to love Winamp. It worked very well with JAWS, but I'm trying to download it, and it won't let me do it. I think there's something wrong with my security settings, and so I got to wait till my friend comes home from out of town and she's going to look at that. But I'm just, you know, I'm just ready to
0: there
1: throw
0: is
1: it out the window.
0: Yeah, I mentioned before what I use for Mac and WavePad, which is NCH software, and they do make it for Windows, and that would let you, you know, edit anything you wanted, but of course it sure helps to see the screen, so that might not be and there's a lot of free things you could download and just see, like Audacity is still around, and there's others as well that are free audio editors. So Wave is low cost, but I think Reaper is fairly inexpensive. So, but let me look around, because as I say, I'm saying, hey, WavePad, but I don't think I could do this if I couldn't see it. So
1: and of course the older individuals who are blind program left me high and dry. I don't know whether they're not returning my phone calls. I had a couple more hours of tech training, which is not even going to be near what I need, but the trainer's not calling me back. My caseworker's not calling me back. And I don't know what's going on. I don't know whether they lost their funding. But even if they lost their funding, they should call their clients and tell them that, I would think. But
0: yeah.
1: Oh,
0: yeah.
1: I know.
0: No, you absolutely should get an answer.
1: Yeah.
0: That's maddening as hell. And it's also maddening that there's not some, you know, accessible website, so to speak, that would have suggestions for all of this. You know, that's
1: if there is, I don't know about it. If any of your callers, and I know a lot of the people who call you don't use computers, you know, but if there are any who do and you have anything that you can offer me, I would really appreciate it.
0: Yeah, absolutely. And you betcha. And I'd like that too. 888-876-5593. You know, there's got to be something out there, and it bothers me that that I think from what I see, Reaper is considered a favorite, and you know, you'd,
1: oh.
0: But and supposedly they have a plug-in for Jaws, so that may be something. You know,
1: oh,
0: but
1: okay.
0: there needs to be something better than this. So, but yeah, I'd say look at Reaper, and in fact, they've got a website, Reaper Accessible, and they have a section, Best Recording Software for Blind or Visually Impaired, and so you can see at least what they've got. But I do want people to call, because again, I think there should be some type of you know, Reddit for blind users, if you will, so people could share their experiences to say, hey, this is what it does well and this is what it doesn't do well, because all of them have their pluses and minuses. So
1: yeah, I mean, I'm just a regular computer user. I don't know a lot of, you know, it's like, okay, I you know, tell me what keys to press, and I just want to know what works, and you know, I'm not really, you know, a big.
0: Yeah, well, the other thing is, of course, you're really not trying to record anything when I'm saying Reaper, now that I think about it. All you want to be able to do is access the file and move it to something else. You just want to move a file. This shouldn't be hard. Yeah, I know, famous last
1: and,
0: words.
1: You know, I want to get on some websites, and I want to download some stuff, and it's not letting me do anything.
0: Yeah, well, when you get into downloading, now you're at the mercy of whoever set up the site. But just the idea of having things on one drive and wanting to put them on another drive, that should be simple stupid. So,
1: well, that's what I thought when I bought these thumb drives. I thought, well, even I should be able to do that with this computer.
0: Yeah.
1: But I think I mentioned I can't get on your website on my computer. I
0: really?
1: Think I mentioned that.
0: Why?
1: Yeah.
0: Oh, well, let me ask you, how stringent are your security settings?
1: I have no idea.
0: Okay, well,
1: I don't mess with that.
0: All right, so. Here is the deal. I am insecure, so to speak. I am not HTTPS. I am just the old http://. I'm lazy. And one of these days I might update it. It's not happening soon. So the bottom line, and sadly, you know, our buddy in Atlanta, Julie, she wants to listen to the stream, and the library won't let her. And the library won't let her because they're saying this is a malicious site. It's not a malicious site. It's just not an HTTPS, and I understand that. So their software blocks it completely. But that is probably what's doing it. You probably have a security setting that you can change.
1: Yeah, it's a good thing I can get it on my phone.
0: Yeah, right. Your phone doesn't care, right? Exactly. But
1: yeah,
0: it might not be that, but I tend to look right there when I'm trying to figure it out, because it's not a secure site. And believe me, there's nothing on my site that's going to do.

and a lot of things that could care less when they're doing their coding. And yeah, I can see why Fran would want to get into bludgeon mode. Absolutely, I can see that. All right, so 888-876-5593. We got Eduardo, we got James, more stories, and we got you, I hope, on WGN Radio.

0: from
1: you. WGN Radio. I'm Raleigh James. Eddie Arnold, yeah, on Shellac, 1947 on RCA. Yeah, he co-wrote that too. I'll Hold You in My Heart. And sometimes when I get this kind of request, I wonder, what are you people listening to? Yeah, that you think of I'll Hold You in My Heart. Yeah, it's not coming up on any of the country stations you'll hear today. That's for sure. But that's Eddie Arnold, who had a career for many, many decades. All right, so 888-876-5593, 8888-Raleigh. And Eduardo is in Tampa. So, all right, Eduardo, what's up? Well, I guess nothing. All right, so, Eduardo will have to call us back after the news. That's coming up in about a minute. And then, let's see, David in Muskegon might have advice for Fran. Oh, this is going to be good. All right, and we have another hour to talk to you. And let me mention again about the new moon before the news. Yes, that's right, a public service. If you write those prosperity checks, not real money, yeah, but petitioning the universe for all manners of riches, you want to know about the new moon then. The new moon is happening Thursday, during this show, actually, at 10:27 p.m. So mark it on your calendar so you'll be able to follow along. All right, more about nothing coming up next hour right here in your request to on WGN Radio.

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I'm Raleigh James. Shades of Blue, 1966 on Impact. Yeah, Harry Balk, Chicago label. Anyone in radio in the 60s in Chicago knew Harry Balk, that's for sure. Independent promotion guy. And Oh How Happy was quite the hit. So, and I already forget who requested it. But, well, I've got it written down somewhere. When I'm looking for something completely else, I'll no doubt find it. But hope he, whoever it was, hope he enjoyed it. So, 888

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1: Yes, yeah, Raleigh, I'm totally blind myself. And with JAWS and the flash drive, the first thing with the flash drives are you can only put so much music on there, and good luck finding a free website because you're going to have to pay for each individual song that
0: Okay, wait. You're saying flash drives. Are you talking about thumb drives, which is basically the USB drives that Fran is using?
1: Yes.
0: Okay, and how much memory do most of yours have?
1: It would have, like, at the library, the one I looked at, it was like 180 minutes at the most you could get.
0: No, I didn't mean in terms of minutes. I meant in terms of, you know, how much storage space you had on it, in terms of megabytes or gigabytes, whatever. All right.
1: Oh, I forgot the amount of gigabytes and megabytes it was.
0: Right.
1: But as far as storage space for, like, music, you can't get that much music on them.
0: All right, understood. Maybe. But that's not her problem. She's not getting that far. Here's the thing. She's inserting the thumb drive, and she's not able to access it on her computer.
1: Okay, she's not able to access it.
0: Right, and so when you go to access it, because you're totally blind, all right, you insert the thumb drive. What do you do?
1: Oh, what do you do? Yeah, if you can't access it, that becomes a really big problem.
0: Well, yeah, but walk me through how you access it.
1: Well, let me think now here. When you access it, I believe there's a code you have to use.
0: No, there's no code. All right, it's your own. We assume it is your own thumb drive. You put that thumb drive into the USB slot on the computer, and what do you do next to see what comes up?
1: Whoa, I'm sorry. Yeah, that's a big question.
0: All right, never mind. Just thanks anyway. I appreciate the thought, but it's not going to help.
1: Yeah, tell her that she'd be better off, and I'm going to tell her this, she'd be better off using her smart speaker and making playlists of music
0: that she wants to listen to. All right. Appreciate it. No, we're trying to figure out how she can do what she wants to do, not a workaround.
1: How to figure it out. You know what? I could call the library and ask here because I was trained on JAWS itself.
0: Mm-hmm.
1: And there's the cheaper version of JAWS. They'll tell you when you go to buy the JAWS computer not to buy it. And the reason you don't want to buy it, it doesn't work very well.
0: Well, this is a standard Windows 11 computer. It's not the computer. But there's got to be a way that Fran can determine what is on that thumb drive that she's inserting. And that's what I'm trying to find. But maybe we'll see somebody else who come up with something. But I appreciate the thought, and I appreciate you calling.
1: Yes, ma'am.
0: All right, thanks. So 888-876-5593, 8888, Raleigh. So if you install a USB drive, you plug it in. Usually, as I say, it pops up on your desktop or wherever you know you're wanting it to pop up. You can usually see it easily in Windows Explorer. But if you can't see it all, that's my question. And if that's you, how do you know what is on that file? How do you know the file is even connected, etc.? And so I've never tried to do that, obviously, with my eyes shut. And that's tough. All right. If you know, because somebody's got to, this should be a very simple answer. 888-876-5593, 8888-Raleigh. And I know we have a lot of people listening to this show who are blind. And I have a feeling we have a lot of people who actually have done this successfully. So this is your time to share. That's right. Give back. Or whatever. 888-876-5593, 8888-R-O-L-E-I-G-H. Lye. And I'm pretty sure, as I say, I'm pretty sure that somebody probably knows, and I'm embarrassed that it is not me. And, you know, I'm at the mercy of whatever I read online, which does not help too much if it's wrong, for one thing. It's sort of like AI. AI is so great until it isn't. But I believe that Paris in Los Angeles has some advice. So, Paris, welcome to WGN Radio.
2: Hi, this is Paris. Yeah, I'm also totally blind, and I use a jaw as well.
0: Okay.
2: So when you put in a thumb drive, I'm pretty tech savvy, there should be a Windows dialog come up saying, where do you want to open the, like a little dialog there, so uh-huh. you want to, like in Windows, you know, in Windows,
0: yes.
2: Windows Explorer, or they call it my computer Windows
0: right.
2: Explorer. Their dialogue said, where do you want to open?
0: Okay.
2: Open the thumb drive. It should say, use open in Windows Explorer, open in this computer, so, something like that. A dialogue should come up.
0: Now, can you just open it on your desktop, or do you have to open it in something like Windows Explorer?
2: It will open the thumb drive. If you go into my, when in the start menu you search for computer, it's the thumb drive. Once it opens up, it will open as a separate, like separate window.
0: Right.
2: As it won't open in desktop, but it will open as a separate window
0: on
2: the computer.
0: So if you do it in Windows Explorer, then, and it asks to open it there, it's going to open it under this computer and probably give it a drive letter?
2: Yeah, it'll give it a drive letter, because that's how this computer, that's what's going on here. I think that when you open it, that thing should come up.
0: Okay.
2: If it doesn't come up, it means the thumb drive might be locked. You know, what
0: right.
2: you have to do then is to... You know, little switch.
0: Right.
2: You push the switch back on the hardware, not on the computer, on the hardware, and then put the thumb drive back in
0: yeah.
2: to the computer.
0: No, I think
2: that's how it's going
0: to
2: work.
0: Yeah, and I think what you're saying, Paris, is what happened, because when Fran said to me, it wants to know if I want to open it at D or whatever, I think that was probably under this computer, and it wanted to give her a drive letter.
2: Yeah. No, just open it in Firefox, but don't open in camera. It'll ask if you want to open it in the Photos app. Don't do that.
0: Right.
2: Otherwise, you get yourself messed up.
0: Oh God,
2: just
0: yes.
2: Just open it in Firefox. Open it in the computer. Then it'll open up at a drive,
0: okay.
2: and you can access all your files and folders on the drive.
0: That's great.
2: It'll come up on the drive. So try that.
0: No, that's a great idea. Thank you so much for calling. I appreciate it.
2: Yeah, and I'm using Jaws as well, so I'm also totally blind. So
0: okay.
2: just letting them know.
0: Terrific.
2: Thank you.
0: Thank you. Appreciate it. All right, so Fran, there's your answer. The dialog box you're seeing when it says, you know, D, choose that, because if you don't have anything else that's mapped as letter D, that's perfectly fine. It's just gonna map that under this computer, which is really where you want to be. And then if you then click on it, you should be able to see a list of the file. You know, when I say see, Jaws should be able to read the list of the files that are there. So when you first put it in, you want that challenge box asking what you want to do with it. It's the most important part of this. And so with that in mind, then just if it'll let you select this PC, that's great. But if it won't let you select this PC and it's just giving you something like a D :// take it, and that should solve it. Let me know. I want to know. 888-876-5593. But yeah, that makes all the sense in the world that it would work that way. Jimmy P. on the South Side, welcome back to WGN Radio.
3: Hey, Riley, how you doing?
0: I don't know anymore. How about yourself?
3: I'm hanging in there.
0: Good.
3: Listen, you played a song by the Mirages or something?
0: Yeah, I did. I did play the Mirages. Yes, I did. Why Won't You Answer?
3: What was the name of that song?
0: Why Won't You Answer?
3: Oh, wow, that's a good... I never heard it before.
0: Yeah,
3: is that the one?
0: 1958 on Flip.
3: Did Stan request
0: yes.
3: that?
0: Yes, he did.
3: I'll make it quick, because I know Eduardo might call back.
0: Well, you never know.
3: All right, listen, I got a six-pack if you play it.
0: I would love that. What you got?
3: I got As I Sit Here by The Whispers.
0: Oh, great song. All right. On Dory.
3: Any Other Way by William Bell.
0: Okay.
3: Let's see. Baby, It's You by the Spaniels.
0: Okay.
3: Let's see. I got a million of them. How about the El Dorados?
0: Not
3: Baby,
0: at my
3: I Need You.
0: Okay, all right.
3: Baby, I Need You. How many is that, four?
0: Okay, that's four.
3: How about Opportunity by the Jewels?
0: Okay.
3: And one more, huh?
0: Yeah.
3: And how about a song by the Skyliners? How about Close Your Eyes?
0: All right.
3: And there's another guy I enjoy listening to, the fellow from Rockford.
0: Yes, Ralph.
3: Ralph. He's pretty interesting.
0: Yeah.
3: And with his accent or whatever. All right, I'll make it quick. So nice talking to you. I don't always get a chance to call you, so.
0: Well, I'm always delighted when you do, and you will hear some of your six-pack tonight.
3: Oh, beautiful. All right, Riley.
0: Okay, thanks. Appreciate
3: it. Listen, one more thing.
0: Yes.
3: That copper he said was a retired Chicago copper. You got shot two times. Did he ever call back when I came to all my...
0: No.
3: I was suspicious about him. I don't know if he,
0: maybe not real.
3: Yeah, not real, because I gave him all the information and he never called back after that.
0: Yeah, that's a shame.
3: So, all right, Riley, I'll talk to you later.
0: All right, thanks for calling. All right, so there you have it. Yes, the six-pack will begin. So 888-876-5593, 8888. Riley, right here on WGN Radio.

0: WGN Radio. I'm Ronnie James. I think Jackie Shane was my favorite on that, although Chuck Jackson did a really nice job too. But that's the original, and that's the guy who wrote it, William Bell, Any Other Way, 1962, on Stax, one of Jimmy P's six-pack. So 888-876-5593. Now, I don't know if James called back or if this is from earlier. So, James, are you there? No. All right, yeah, James called earlier. We did a bunch of stories, and we'll probably do more tomorrow night. So that means it's wide open time for you. If it's on your mind, it's on mine. But since little is going on at the moment, I think it's a perfect time to do some 2020 news. What do you think?
1: Brady card blip.
0: No, but this ain't going to work since I'm still playing William Bell. All right, well, yeah, I should get this together.
1: Brady card blitz, plus Universal's Neighborhood Nightmare and Advancing Bears. I'm Grant Marshall, 2020 News. Real news, real stories, real fun. Sacking Tom Brady. NFL legend Tom Brady's newest California card vault store got sacked just 1 week after opening. Palo Alto, California police say burglars busted a window, blitzed the display cases, and bolted with 60 sports cards worth more than $12,000. Brady won 7 Super Bowls, but apparently the greatest of all time's newest defense couldn't cover the glass. Scream Machine. Universal Hollywood's new Fast and Furious roller coaster is fast, furious, and freaking out the neighbors. The 72-mile-an-hour thrill ride was engineered whisper quiet with gravel-filled tracks, sound walls, and scream shields, but nobody muffled the passengers. Local Toluca Lake residents say blood-curdling bellows blast through closed windows every 30 seconds. Universal's looking for solutions. Maybe the next attraction should be the Fast and the Mutious. The Bait Outdoors. The bears take over the mountain. Vermont's the mean mountain state as black bears besiege the celebrated ski town of Stowe. Scare bears have broken into bedrooms and restaurants, even climbing on a car to try to steal a chicken nugget from a 10-month-old girl inside, the Globe reports. Dumpster diving. A feeding frenzy amid an explosion of humans meet bears standoffs. But one local bar owner says he'd stand in front of a bear to save it from being shot. The last resort. And that's what's happening. I'm Grant Marshall, 2020 News.
0: All right, I feel bad for the bears, actually. You know, people talk about the right to bear arms. I've always thought it should be the right to arm bears. But that said, I'm with the guys. I'll stand in front of the bears or it won't be shot. Well, apparently some have been. They've been forced to euthanize the repeat offenders. And unfortunate. And, you know, actually, those repeat offenders are usually bears. They have been the creation of those of you who've been, quote-unquote, nice to the bears, who fed it, things like that. And who've made it easy for the bear to, in fact, get you chicken nuggets. But I don't know. Stealing a nugget out of an infant's hand, I'm not sure about that story. But you never know. Obviously, commercial dumpsters, many of which are created in such a way that the bears cannot get into them. But I don't know how many bears have been actually in Stowe recently. Obviously, bird feeders, they're asking people to take those down to say the least, and such. But bottom line is that as population grows and all that, the more everywhere is bear country. Yeah, but I like the bears. Yeah, that's of course because I'm not meeting a hungry one face to face. That's right. I can anthropomorphize all I want. Although it does make me wonder what's on YouTube. Of course, that would cover so much ground, really. But all of the videos about the interactions with bears in such a wonderful, loving, friendly manner. Don't buy that for a minute. All right, not saying that a very well trained from birth animal can't in fact show that type of behavior. But for the most part, yeah, I don't think you want to cuddle the big blackie who was on your porch. So there you are. There you have that. 888-876-5593-8888 Raleigh. And in national parks and the like, they've always done very well about the trash receptacles not being pretty much bear-proof and all the warnings about what you should and shouldn't do. But increasingly in neighborhoods where that wasn't a problem before, it is taking residents by surprise. Oh, I had a horrible story, by the way, taking people by surprise. You know, we've heard probably countless stories on title theft and all that. Well, let me put another nail in that coffin coming up right after the news on WGN Radio.

0: Ali James, Dobby Gray, Drift Away, 1973, and that was on Decca, and that's for Billy Bob in Bourbonnais. So 888-876-5593-8888 Raleigh. Marty in Whiting has requests. All right, what do you want to hear, Marty?
1: I'd like to a couple requests by Cassandra Wilson since she passed away last week.
0: Right.
1: It might take you some digging, but it's, I'm looking at her obituary again, but apparently she did songs by Joni Mitchell, Muddy Waters, the Hank Williams, the Bob Marley, but if it takes too much time for you, Raleigh, don't worry about it. But if she did a song that Muddy Waters did, and also Hank Williams, because I'm a fan of both of those guys, I wouldn't mind hearing at least one or two, you know. But it might take you some digging, though. But
0: all right, you got any titles in mind?
1: They didn't have any titles in here, Raleigh.
0: All right, I'll find something. So you want either Muddy Waters or Hank Wilson? There's a quintilla. All right.
1: Hank Williams.
0: Okay, all right. we'll do it. All right, thanks. Appreciate it.
1: All right.
0: Yeah, because Hank Williams did write a lot of good songs. I'm sure I can find one that would be appropriate. We'll see, actually. Eduardo in Tampa is back on WGN Radio.
2: Hello?
0: Yes, this is you.
2: Yeah, thank you for getting back to me. Sorry
0: Absolutely.
2: About that.
0: Yeah. So what's happening?
2: I wanted to bring up... because they mentioned they did a story on Gander, Newfoundland.
0: Okay.
2: That's the town that welcomed at least the people that were on 38 flights on the September 11th, 25 years ago.
0: Uh-huh.
2: Yeah. And I like when they put the, they said they put the food that they served on the ice rink.
0: Uh-huh.
2: To keep it... keep it cold.
0: Yeah, well,
2: that was pretty interesting.
0: Right. It was in the right geographic space. There's about 12,000 people who live in Gander, but
2: right.
0: because of its position, made it ideal for a grounded flight. And you know, you see a lot of that also in Labrador. You'll see a lot of planes that will stop for refueling and stuff like that coming from Europe. And so once you let's say you're going from Europe to Newark, all right, whatever, halfway is Gander, pretty much. And so by the end of the day, I think there were something like 36 planes there. And of course, you know, at that point, I don't think they had any contingency plans for anything like that. You know, what do you do with 7,000 people when your entire population is not double that? Once it was clear that the planes weren't going anywhere anytime soon, because, you know, it's not just refueling, what do you do? So that mm-hmm. I think that was probably what the article was about, what to do with an influx of a lot of visitors. And, of course, that's when it becomes a state of emergency, and you got churches and schools that are shelters and the hockey rink and everything else.
2: Yeah. And they did a play.
0: Yeah,
2: they did a play, and... the mayor of Gander said he saw it, like, in different countries.
0: Yeah.
2: So I guess they did that all around. And I know they did it in Chicago. It would be great to see it. But somebody mentioned it was on Apple TV. I don't know if that's
0: true
2: or not.
0: Okay, it could be.
2: Yeah.
0: Sure. So, yeah.
2: But
0: that
2: they did show a preview of it. They did show a preview on CBS Sunday show. And... it looked pretty interesting, so...
0: Yeah, I guess it was a Broadway musical originally, like, about a decade mm-hmm. ago, Come From Away, that was interesting because originally the people in Gander didn't think it was going to make for much of a story. Of course, mm-hmm. The mayor had said, one mayor said, well, I've never really seen a musical, but in my mind, I'm thinking, how do you make a musical out of sandwiches, soups, and blankets? And apparently it won a Tony Award. So Mayor Elliott apparently has seen the show 139 times, like you say, in six different countries and in
2: it's
0: Gander.
2: Funny.
0: And so, so there you go. That's the deal there. And I would think that probably now you probably could see a version online somehow.
2: Mm-hmm.
0: Yeah.
2: Well, at least something good came out of that day, so Gander came through.
0: Absolutely. And so, yes, that would be the 9/12 musical, the day after 9/11, right?
2: Yeah.
0: Yeah. So, yeah, I'm sure Gander is still talking about it.
2: Yeah.
0: Riley,
2: you're winding down here. I'll call back again maybe tomorrow or Thursday if I get some good.
0: All right, good deal. I'll look forward to it.
2: Okay, thank you very much. Okay, have a good evening.
0: Yeah, for the most part, if you're 24 years old, you were born after 9/11. Yeah, that's right. It's come down to that. So it doesn't seem like it's been that long ago. Dave, 25 years this year. Dave on the North Side, welcome to WGN Radio.
3: Hello.
0: What's up?
3: I'd like to request some songs.
0: Oh, gosh, here we go. What do you want?
3: How about Frank Sinatra? I think he was with Artie Shaw. Or maybe Tommy Dorsey, you know.
0: Yes, probably. What's the song?
3: I think it's called The Canyon by the Cave, or Canyon by the Cove.
0: Okay. All right. I'll find it. Where are you hearing these things?
3: my jazz station, WBCB.
0: Okay, yeah, BCB, right, I forgot. Yeah, absolutely.
3: Yeah, actually, I heard them about a week ago on Swing Shift during the 11 o'clock hour.
0: All right. You liked them so much, you want to hear them again.
3: Yeah, really good reception.
0: And I think probably you're talking about that Tommy Dorsey song, The Call of the Canyon.
3: Yeah, I think that might be it.
0: Yeah, I know. You're great with titles, I know, but yeah, I think it's the call.
3: But I hear so much music, I cannot keep track of every. I don't have the mind like you do for remembering names.
0: I don't remember anything current. Mm-hmm. Believe me, I know. I don't even know what people request a day later. So okay, that was the 78 on Columbia. I've got it. It was the B side to Love Lies.
3: It's interesting you can't remember the next day, but you can remember a song from 60 years ago.
0: Well, that's this normal. That's very normal. When you're in advanced age, you have no real short-term memory. The circuits in your brain don't work that way anymore, but your long-term memory, so it's the old joke, you know, you don't know what you ate for lunch today, but you know what you did 60 years ago. It's just the way it is.
3: I try singing to my girlfriend every once in a while.
0: Uh-huh.
3: And I get like about 4 or 5 song words out of the song, and I forget the rest of it.
0: Well,
3: I don't know how you can.
0: Well,
3: when you talk to people, you sit there and bring up like lines out of these songs.
0: Well, sure, but I remember them from 60 years ago. I don't remember them from last week.
3: Yeah, I can't even remember them. Yeah,
0: no. You know, the things from the mid-60s, like all the lyrics to They're Coming to Take Me Away, sure, I'll never forget that. Much as I've tried, but yeah. But, you know, on the other hand, something that I heard 20 years ago, not a chance I'll remember that.
3: Okay. How about Frank Sinatra's My Echoes, My Shadow, and Me?
0: Okay.
3: I'm not sure if that's the right title either.
0: No, but that's okay. It's just My Shadow and Me, yes.
3: Okay. And I was like talking to my echo or something.
0: Yeah, My Shadow and Me, okay. So we got that. What else?
3: Fred Astaire.
0: Oh my God. Okay.
3: Yeah. Let's see. What I'm trying to remember the title now. Top Hat. White Tie and Tails?
0: Yeah, absolutely. That is it. Top Hat, White Tie and Tails.
3: Alright. Yeah.
0: That is absolutely, you're 100% right. That is a song.
3: Yeah, I like that. I wanted to know, is there a video for that song?
0: Oh, I'm sure. Whether it's current or not, I don't know. But let me take a look at this. I mean, how would you see it? I was going to say, wait a minute. Is there something I don't know? As far as I knew, you couldn't see it. All right. So, but somebody else could. All right, so, let's see if there's anything on YouTube.
3: I wonder if they had like a video of him doing the tap dancing act in that.
0: Oh, probably that. Yes. Okay. Here we go. 1935. I've got the video right here.
3: Yeah, I can see him with his hat and his cane.
0: Right. That, yeah, from the movie, right. That was 1935. Yeah. So, Fred Astaire played a dancer. Gee, what a shock. A guy named Jerry Travers, I think, was in the movie. So, yeah, it was Fred Astaire and Ginger Roger. So that's where Cheek to Cheek came from.
3: Yeah.
0: And Let's Face the Music and Dance.
3: Okay. All right, now here's another one for you. Either with or without, I'm not sure. I think he might have been on his own at the time. Jimmy Rushing? Or it might have been when he was with Count Basie, but I think it was on his own. Boogie Woogie Baby?
0: Didn't we play that?
3: No, I've had the last 6 weeks I've been requesting a lot of songs with the word boogie woogie in them.
0: Well, yeah, but we probably played it by Fats Domino, but you never know.
3: We did Boogie Woogie Piggy.
0: Fats Domino did Boogie Woogie Baby around 1950. That was on Imperial. I've got that for sure.
3: Okay. Now, yeah, I didn't know. I didn't know he did. I heard Jimmy Rushing did it about 3 weeks ago.
0: Well.